0: Personal finance expert Sarah Meganson says many mortgage holders are already feeling the pinch.
1: One in four Australians say that they're actually right at that breaking point. They're just scraping by and another rate rise would really tip them over the edge. Another 38% say that they're okay for now, but they really don't have much wiggle room in their budget. So combined, that's two out of three mortgage holders who are really, really right on the edge.
0: The opposition is calling on the federal government to strengthen compliance laws around Australia's social media ban. Data from the eSafety Commissioner shows more than 40% of children aged 10 to 15 are still holding social media accounts 3 months after the under-16s ban took effect. Liberal Senator Dave Sharma says more needs to be done cracking down on children bypassing age checks.
2: Part of the problem was this legislation was rushed through the Parliament and we weren't convinced that technology was there to adequately verify users' age and prove whether they were under or over 16. And we're seeing a lot of anecdotal evidence of kids, you know, turning off the lights to take a photo or getting an older sibling to take a photo.
0: Spanish authorities have confirmed at least 19 people have been killed in a rush of migrants crossing the Moroccan border. About 50,000 people made it across. President Donald Trump warns only the Republicans can prevent such a catastrophe happening in America.
3: It looks like an invasion of a country by hundreds of thousands of people. And that same thing's going to happen to us if the Republicans don't get elected, except worse, much bigger, much easier to get into, despite the fact that we have built thousands of miles of wall. But we didn't have that, forget it.
0: In finance, the Dow closing up 276 points. One Australian dollar buying 70 US cents.
4: Finance. 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Catch up. 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
0: Carlton lines up against Brisbane tonight at Marvel Stadium. The match bringing milestones. Patrick Cripps racking up his 250th game. Harry Mackay needing four goals to reach 300. Blues coach Josh Fraser says his side will have to play at their strengths.
5: You look at with Brisbane and you go, you're going to have to take some things away from them, but you also need to lean into what you do really well. And we're still evolving our game style. I'd say at the moment it's still a bit clunky, but there's some evidence and a framework there of the way we want to play.
0: Last night, Fremantle, 37 point winners over the Western Bulldogs. FIFA President Gianni Infantino's plan to sell off the World Cup to private investors has been scrapped. The move triggered a backlash from global soccer officials. At the Commonwealth Games, 19-year-old Aussie Isaac Beecroft has taken gold in the men's 10K race walk. And that's the latest news in sport.
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8: Hello, Dan from Transport Victoria. On EastLink, a truck's broken down outbound as you emerge from the Mullum Mullum Tunnel. The left lane closed there just prior to the Ringwood Bypass exit. Hillsville Kooyarrup Road currently closed through Nangana due to a collision. Consider Gembrook Launching Place Road or convert through Mombok instead. In Knoxfield, Ferntree Gully Road closed both ways for a stretch between Scoresby and stud roads all weekend for intersection upgrade works. Use High Street Road and the Burwood Highway and the Altonabound exit off the M80 Ring Road to Plenty Road closed this weekend for utility works.
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0: Mostly sunny Saturday coming up, a top of 16. Sunny again tomorrow, 17. Showers Monday, 15. Shower at 2 on Tuesday, 14. 14 for Wednesday. A bit of cloud around. Partly cloudy Thursday, 15. And mostly sunny on Friday at 17. On the bays, northerly winds of 10 to 15 knots and waves below 1 metre. It's 9 now at Montrose, 9 also in Geelong, and in the city, 8 degrees. Dennis O'Kane, Melbourne's own 3AW.
13: 15 seconds. Guidance is internal.
14: We are observing your ground
15: control. There's something wrong. It's one small step for man.
16: Welcome to space.
13: We have a liftoff.
17: Let's get out of here. Let's go through the atmosphere to the stratosphere. I used to know it. I used to know all the heights when I was learning to be a pilot, Dr. Len Halperin, and now I've forgotten. But we can get up for as far as the troposphere, and then we eventually hit space, don't we? Good morning to you.
18: Well, good morning. Our monthly orbital rendezvous. This is nice. Yes.
17: That's right.
18: I got to tell you, Darren, that I don't bother with the atmosphere. That's an annoying thin layer. I go straight up to space.
17: Do you? Yeah. You don't mess around in the atmosphere?
18: No, it's a frustration. It slows rockets down.
17: Right.
18: We want to get right up there where there ain't no atmosphere.
17: Yeah, and there is things that are travelling around. You wanted to talk about today, by the way, we're taking calls, any calls at all, any science questions you may have, or you want to talk out of space, which is what we do every month. Unmanned exploration of the solar system. This is something that has been happening for longer than I realised.
18: Yeah, this has been going on virtually since the late 50s, almost the year or two after Sputnik was launched, and both the Soviets and the Americans have been sending things up there for years, and this is the program that's quite successful, certainly from the American side. And basically now, 2026, we've been to all the planets in the solar system and other bodies. We've been to comets, we've been to asteroids.
17: We haven't been to Pluto.
18: We have been past Pluto. The New Horizons spacecraft flew past Pluto on the 15th of July 2015, and it's still going. It's heading out there. It's been past a very distant rock beyond Pluto.
17: Hey, really?
18: Yes.
17: And we've still got contact with it.
18: And we still have contact with it. We're doing better than that. The humans have made 5 spacecraft that are actually leaving our solar system. There's Pioneers 10 and 11, which have both, their batteries are dead. There's Voyagers 1 and 2 that are still alive. Their power is reduced, but they're still going. It's their 49th year. Next year is their 50th anniversary.
17: Well, they must have been powered by something more exotic than Ever-Ready size Ds.
18: They were much more powerful than Ever-Ready size Ds. They were radioactive sources powered by plutonium-238, a wonderful substance.
17: Yeah, really?
18: And
17: But we can't use plutonium down here, can we? Wasn't it Marty, we need to go back to the future. Didn't he use plutonium in Back to the Future?
18: I don't know what he powered his flux capacitors with.
17: I think it was a plutonium-powered flux capacitor.
18: There's a whole lot of interesting things down that rabbit hole. But yeah. Getting back to plutonium.
17: Yeah.
18: So during the height of the Cold War, when, you know, we were stocking up on nuclear weapons and they were stocking up on nuclear weapons, and America and the Soviets could blow the world up many times over, they needed plutonium-239.
12: What's wrong with plutonium-238?
18: Well, there's one particle difference, one neutron, and when it's plutonium-239, it's unstable and it leads to massive explosions.
12: Right.
18: When it's 238, it just decays nicely, giving off heat. You've got a constant heat source that with thermocouples can be turned into electricity. So you've got batteries that will last a century.
12: That is incredible.
18: So
12: that's better than the lithium rechargeables we use.
18: Yeah, and they don't burst into flames either.
12: Yeah.
18: So it was really nice when when this nuclear standoff was going on, you know, mutually assured destruction. We've got so many weapons, they've got so many weapons. But NASA noticed that one of the side products was plutonium-238, which cannot be used as a weapon. It's not weapons-grade material because it doesn't decay fast enough.
12: Right.
18: But it gives off heat. So they said, we can make space batteries out of this stuff. So as long as the nuclear weapons were being produced, NASA had a supply of PU-238. But then in the 80s and 90s, the strategic arms limitation talks were going on. Production was wound down to effectively zero, and they just maintained their stockpiles. All of a sudden, NASA's source of PU-238 dried up. And so they were running out of nuclear material to power the spacecraft that they wanted to send to. By this stage, they were looking at Jupiter and Saturn and Uranus and Neptune, and we need that radioactivity. You cannot use solar panels out at that distance. There ain't enough sunlight.
12: Yeah.
18: So,
12: no sun out there.
18: Well, it's too weak. At Jupiter, the sun is only 4% as bright as it is at Earth.
12: You wouldn't need to use factor 15 up there.
18: No, about factor 1.5.
12: Wow, yeah, right.
18: It's really weak.
12: No tanning out there.
18: And at Saturn, it's less than 1%. So the supply of PU-238 got so low that just recently when they wanted to send a massive spacecraft to Jupiter, which they did, the Europa Clipper, it's going to explore the oceans of Europa. There's a fantastic subject
12: the
18: right there.
12: Europa Clipper.
18: Yeah, the Europa Clipper. They didn't have enough plutonium to make a battery. So they had to build these giant solar panels because the sun is so weak out there. These solar panels are about 30 or more than 30 meters long. It's the largest solar panel spacecraft ever built to go to the planets because they didn't have the plutonium. So the instructions being given to all the United States nuclear research reactors, start making that PU-238.
12: Right.
18: The total current annual production, which is ramped up full bore 24/7, produces a total of 1.5 kilograms per year.
12: You're kidding.
18: Nope, it's 4 grams a day.
12: I've had a bigger lamb roast.
18: Yeah, a 10-cent coin's worth per day.
12: That's incredible.
18: Yeah.
12: That's so little. Why so little?
18: It's a very, very difficult process because it's a byproduct of the main nuclear reaction. This PU-238 is a little side product that NASA can use, and it was coming out of the weapons program. There's no weapons program anymore. So they've ramped up this high refining procedure that it goes on at Oak Ridge in Tennessee. It goes on in Idaho. They send the material to the nuclear laboratory at Los Alamos where they did the first atomic bomb. And then it's all controlled by the Department of Energy. That gets shipped off to NASA and they're stockpiling it. But the longer each mission delays, the more those batteries decay. So the PU-238 they made in 2018 is not top quality anymore. They've got to keep making more of it. At the moment, they've got about 17 kilos that are mission ready.
12: That's so interesting.
18: They've got a big mission going to Saturn in 2 years' time, to the moons of Saturn, to Titan, and it's going to be an octocopter. It's going to be a flying device through the clouds of Titan. Cannot use solar panels. They need the good old PU-238. They need 4.8 kilos of it. Took 3 years to gather that much material.
12: What form does it come in?
18: It comes in plutonium dioxide. It comes in pellets.
12: Right.
18: And they give off a lot of heat. So you put them in a container, surround them by the devices that turn the heat into electricity. You've got a battery. The Voyagers, which are out way out at the edge of the solar system, they're running on these batteries, these nuclear batteries. They're now down after 50 years to about 40%.
12: Still going.
18: Still going. They've got a few years left in them.
12: I didn't know any of this. Luke joins us. Good morning.
19: Good morning, gentlemen. Look, when you look at pictures of the solar system in, you know, books and encyclopedias and that, it really doesn't give you a good idea of the scale of the solar system itself. But down along Beaconsfield Parade from St Kilda to Port Melbourne, there is actually a scale model of the solar system, which, if you're interested, is really good to get a real understanding of just the size of the solar system.
12: Luke, this is one of the most exciting things I discovered during COVID. I'd ride my push bike along there, and someone said, look out for the solar system. And each planet, including Earth, is located along Beaconsfield Parade to scale. So Pluto is miles down near the Princess of Tasmania.
18: It's past Station Pier. It's on Sandridge Beach.
12: Yeah, and what, Earth is around Lunar Park, I think?
18: Yeah, Earth is before Lunar Park. Yeah. Jupiter's near Lunar Park. So, yeah, I've explored this many times. It's wonderful.
12: It's wonderful.
18: It was made just around the turn of the century when Pluto hadn't yet been thrown out of the Planets Club.
12: Yeah.
18: So it starts near the St Kilda Marina, near the lighthouse at the St Kilda Marina.
12: Yeah.
18: And there's a 1.2-1.3 metre bronze ball of the sun.
12: Yeah.
18: Then you start walking along the beach from there. It goes for 6 kilometres.
12: Yes, which is a good walk to a ride in my case. So isn't it wonderful, Luke?
18: It is fabulous, and it does show you the true scale of the distances and the sizes of the planets.
12: Yeah.
18: Go have a look how big Earth is.
12: Nothing on it.
18: It's nothing. It's like a pea.
12: Yeah. How did you get onto it, Luke?
19: Oh, just riding my bike along there, and yes, as you say, the inner planets are all within about 10 metres of each other. They're not very far apart at all.
18: That's right.
19: Earth's like a ball bearing, you know. It's even the outer planets are, you know, not very big, like they're the size of a billiard ball, I suppose. And so, but when you think about how far they're from the sun, some of the outer planets, it's a miracle that they get any sort of light at all from the sun at all.
12: Yeah, true. Very true.
18: That's right. Out at the distance of Neptune, the sun is really just a very bright star. Now, for those that are interested in doing this, start at the St Kilda Marina, and you'll pass all the inner planets very quickly. Near the bars there at St Kilda, opposite Lunar Park, is Jupiter.
12: Yep.
18: Behind Katani Gardens is Saturn.
12: Yep.
18: You keep going along Beaconsfield Parade to Kerford Road, which is roughly where Uranus is.
12: Yeah.
18: And if you go all the way around to Bay Street, Port Melbourne, roughly there is where Neptune is. Go the other side of Station Pier on Sandridge Beach and you'll see Pluto.
12: I wonder who was the one that thought of this and installed it.
18: Oh, you can look up the website from, I think, the city of Port Phillip. There's a website about it, and there was an artist who was commissioned about 25 years ago.
12: Very clever. Thanks, Luke, for the call and making us aware of that. On 3AW, more calls coming up. Dr. Lynn Halperin is here at 19 past 10.
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21: Hello, Dan from Transport Victoria. On Eastlink, there's a broken down truck as you emerge from the Mullum Mullum Tunnel just before the Ringwood Bypass exit heading outbound. The left lane's closed. Recovery crews in behind it. In Knoxfield, Ferntree Gully Road closed both ways for a stretch between Stud and Scoresby Roads all weekend for intersection upgrades. You want to use High Street Road and the Burwood Highway instead. MAT Ring Road, Altona Bound, the exit to Plenty Road. It's closed till early Monday morning for utility works. From Greensbury, you could take Grimshaw Street. Otherwise, continue on the Ring Road and U-turn using the Dalton Road ramps.
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26: 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And if you're thinking kitchen, bathroom and laundry, think E&S. I tell you what, I had a lot of fun at Preston last week. And they said, is this your favourite E&S store? I said, no, all the stores are my favourite. And it reminded me to remind the listeners where they are. Blackburn, 106 Whitehorse Road, park right at the back of the store. 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Essendon, 120 Buller Road, DFO Homemaker Hub, and you can park, and then go up the escalator there. 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
17: Yes, Dr. Len Halperin is here. Jim joins us. Good morning.
25: G'day, Darren. G'day, Len. And g'day, listeners. I'm not sure which one it is, but one of the Voyager probes is, I think, in November going to reach one light day from Earth.
18: That is correct. That's Voyager 1, which means it would take 24 hours for us to send a signal from Earth to reach it and 24 hours to get the answer back. We call that one light day.
17: One light day. Right.
18: Now, imagine this has been going for almost 50 years and it's just about to reach one light day. The nearest star is 4 1/3 light years away. So it's 4 1/3 times 365 times further than Voyager is that has been travelling for 50 years. And Darren's sitting there.
17: What do you
18: there,
17: think about that, Jim?
18: Darren's looking like a deer in the headlights.
25: It provides a bit of perspective of where we are in the universe.
17: It does. Like the on scale from Port Melbourne
18: right through
17: to Luna Park. Yeah.
18: Yeah, so work out on the scale of Port Melbourne to Luna Park where the nearest star is. It's not on planet Earth.
17: Oh, my goodness. That's a good fun fact.
18: How about that?
17: Yeah, that you're with me. I'm onto it now. Hey, thanks, Jim. Glenda joins us. Good morning.
27: Good morning, Dr. Len and Darren. We went on a cruise a couple of years ago and we were fortunate enough to have a lady called Heidi Piper as one of our speakers. She's an astronaut. So she'd been up to the space station a couple of times, done a couple of moonwalks, and she was open to questions. So I asked her two questions. Number one, because they were in civvies in the picture she showed us, I said, how many clothes are you allowed to take? And the other thing, what colour were her stickers on their dehydrated food?
17: How interesting is that? Why did you need to know the colour of the stickers on the food?
27: I was just interested. Her captain, she was orange and her captain was red stickers. And if he liked what she had, he pretended he'd mistaken her stickers for his stickers.
17: They're thinking his was orange.
18: Yeah. I think the astronauts who go to the ISS are given options on what their menus can be for while they're up there, and then they package the appropriate foods from a limited range. But I believe that Space Food's much better now than what it used to be in the early days. They actually have a range of materials that they can eat, and apparently it's not too bad.
12: Yeah.
18: That's very interesting.
12: Very good stuff. Yeah. Thank you, Glenda, for sharing that. To Jeff, good morning.
0: Oh, g'day there. Look, when you were talking about the plutonium powering different things, I've got this really vague recollection, and bear in mind, I'm in my 70s, so I'm playing in the last quarter, but my father, long time ago, had a pacemaker, and I'm sure he felt that his was somehow powered with plutonium. Would that be the case? Is the medical stuff the same, or is it something entirely different?
18: No, there are hundreds and hundreds of different isotopes amongst all the elements that are radioactive, and they tend to use different ones for nuclear medicine. I doubt very much that they would use something like plutonium for that, for a whole lot of reasons. It's incredibly dangerous. It's incredibly expensive. It's incredibly rare. When you go for nuclear medicine, you can have things like they use an element called technetium, which decays very rapidly. They use
12: Never
18: it for tracing.
12: Heard. What's technetium?
18: Technetium is element 43, and it has a half-life of 6 hours. So within a day or two, it's basically gone out of your system. And they use it when they want to do some sort of scan on you.
12: Right.
18: They use radioactive barium. They use all sorts of things that have very short half-lives. Now, in a few words, a half-life just means how long it takes an element to decay to half of its strength. And so they wouldn't use anything with the half-lives of plutonium. Plutonium-239 is many, many years. Plutonium-238 is 88 years. That's why they use it for space batteries.
12: So the plutonium in an atomic bomb...
18: Yeah, 239.
12: Yeah. The volatile one.
18: That one extra neutron makes it very unstable.
12: As you were trying to describe it to me off air, it's like fitting university students, Jeff, into a Volkswagen. How many can you fit in? And then when it gets too much, just one screaming to get out.
18: Yeah, that's
12: and,
18: right.
12: And all hell breaks loose.
18: Correct.
12: Yeah. Thanks, Jeff. To Michelle, good morning.
4: Yeah, hi. I'm just curious. When I was a child, I remember the moonwalk, like the first moonwalk, and I think my dad had a book that was about 2-3 foot high, like it was massive. It was about the moon landing. Am I imagining things?
18: Oh. Good morning, Michelle. Almost certainly not. Now, I can't remember your book specifically, but there have been hundreds, if not thousands, of books on the moon landing, and they range in all sizes, and it would not surprise me if there was such a book. So I would say that your memory is probably correct.
12: Do you remember the cover, Michelle, what colour it was?
4: I think it was like a greeny, greyish colour.
12: Right. And what you obviously don't have it anymore.
4: Oh, no. I'm 60 years of age. No.
12: Yeah. I wonder where it ended up.
4: Oh, landfill probably.
12: Oh, landfill.
4: Where?
18: I remember back in the day, like I was in high school, I ran around to all the newsagents to grab their the paper banners they had in the frames in front of the newsagent.
12: Yeah.
18: I got the Age and the Herald and the Sun, which were separate papers in those days, tried to get some interstate ones. I've got them all rolled up somewhere at home.
12: Have you?
18: Yep.
12: The originals?
18: The original banners from the frames in front of newsagents.
12: Yeah. Yep. That was my job as a paper boy, putting those in.
18: Oh, you had to put them in the frame.
12: Put them in the frame.
18: There you go.
12: Yeah. There was one from the Truth newspaper, and the headline was Barassi on Drugs. And then you'd buy the Truth newspaper reading about the story. Ronald Barassi reckons that drugs are the worst thing for our society. And so, well.
18: I don't think my collection had one from the Truth.
12: No. Who knows?
18: I don't think they covered the moon landing.
12: Samantha Fox would have been there somewhere.
18: Somewhere, yes.
12: Different sort of orbs.
18: Yeah.
12: The memorabilia from that era, though, I remember the Eagle, the thing that landed on the moon, you used to be able to get cardboard models and plastic models, and it was a big thing, wasn't it?
18: There were plastic toys in the cereal boxes.
12: Yes.
18: Yeah. Lunar modules.
12: And Columbia.
18: Oh, fantastic. Yeah.
12: It was good. Thanks for the call. So the tag is, what is up there now and how far that one that's past Pluto, what's that one called?
18: Voyager 1 and Voyager 2.
12: Voyager 1 and Voyager 2. They're still out there, and where are they going to end up?
18: I think one of the voyages is scheduled to pass within one light year of a star in the next 45,000 years.
12: What? And how fast is it travelling?
18: It's travelling at many tens of thousands of kilometres per hour.
12: And it's going to take
18: that
12: long.
18: The distances are so large. 50 years, one light day. The nearest star, 4 1/3 light years. The distances are vast.
12: You can't. That's where your brain struggles to calculate this. This is where you need to walk along Beaconsfield Parade.
18: It's like what you drop on Heidi every Sunday about counting to a billion, 32 years.
12: I love that one.
18: Yeah.
12: Yeah. A message has come through. There is an even larger model of the solar system, I guess they're talking about, stretching in Sweden from Stockholm to the Arctic Circle.
18: Yes, that's the largest one. That's several hundred kilometres.
12: That's interesting.
18: But it's a scale model also.
12: They say that, funny enough, there is a highway passing at the outer edge of the solar system, welcoming anyone testing the speed of light on their car engine with a set of speed cameras.
18: Yes, yeah. We have a larger one in New South Wales. There's an observatory up near Coonabarabran, the Anglo-Australian Observatory, and they got the clever idea of saying the dome of the observatory, let's say that was the sun, where would the planets be? Now, as you approach Coonabarabran along the Newell Highway, I don't know how many of you have done the drive from Melbourne to Brisbane along the Newell, and when you start getting near parks, which is also a great place to visit, I might add.
12: With the big thing,
18: Yeah, with the big dish there. All of a sudden, there's a big billboard on the side of the road with a giant ball on it that says Neptune. And you figure, what's going on here? And they've got a scale model of the solar system along the Newell going all the way back to the observatory at Coonabarabran.
12: I didn't know that.
18: Yeah, so people are doing these scale models of the solar system everywhere, and you get to appreciate how big the thing is.
12: Yes.
18: Yeah.
12: And why did Pluto lose its membership of the club?
18: Well, first of all, Pluto doesn't care one way or the other. But a bunch of astronomers got together in 2006 because we'd started discovering Pluto-sized objects way, way out in the far reaches of the solar system. And they said, have we got a whole new category here? Are these planets? Are they not planets? What are we going to do? And they said, well, we need to come up with a definition. So the humans living on the third rock from the sun came up with an arbitrary definition. And the long and the short of it is Pluto no longer qualifies because it doesn't tick three boxes. It ticks two of the three boxes. It's round in shape. It orbits the sun.
12: Yeah.
18: But it hasn't cleared out all the rubbish from its orbit. And that's the definition of a planet.
12: Hang on a minute.
18: It's got too much other stuff around there. There are all these other rocks. It's arbitrary. It's now called a dwarf planet.
12: Is that politically correct to call it a dwarf these days?
18: As I said, Pluto doesn't care. From my point of view...
12: Wouldn't you prefer to call it a little planet?
18: The instant reaction around there at the time was that... school students all around the world were devastated. And to me, any publicity is good publicity. So Pluto came to the world's attention. And then we sent this probe past it in 2015.
12: Yeah.
18: I don't know if you remember the photos, but there was a photograph of a giant heart-shaped region on the planet.
12: Right.
18: And that's Pluto's heart. It was just a snow-covered region on a brown background, and there's this giant white heart on the face of Pluto that we flew past. Looks spectacular.
12: We'll be with, stick with us, Darren. We'll be with you in a tick. Dr. Len Halperin is here, 26 to 11.
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12: Now, we were talking about the solar system around Beaconsfield Parade there, Dr. Len Halperin. Believe it or not, we have found the creator and curator of the statues of each of the planets. Apparently, well, let's ask him. Chris Lancel, good morning.
28: Good morning.
12: Hey, Chris, one of your mates called you and said, hey, Chris, those blokes on 3AW are talking about your sculptures, solar system along Beaconsfield Parade.
28: Yeah, exactly. And they said, oh, you should bring in.
12: And you've called through. Well, congratulations. I think it's one of Melbourne's best kept secrets.
29: Yeah, me too.
12: I found it during COVID when I was riding my push bike, came across a planet and thought, what's that? And then researched more and found out what it was.
28: Oh, brilliant. Amazing.
12: When did you do it?
28: I think it was about 17 years ago, actually.
12: Yeah. And how did it all come about?
28: So originally, I made like a temporary model, back about 18 years ago. And I just approached the council about doing it. And the Age newspaper ended up running an article about like the temporary model, and we hosted it like over two weekends, and we had like thousands of people come down to see it, and then after that, apparently the council was bombarded with people saying, oh, this is the most amazing thing. And then they asked me to make it a permanent sculpture.
12: Brilliant.
29: That's fantastic.
12: Yeah.
29: I've seen it many times. It's very good, Chris. Well done.
28: Oh, thank you.
12: Yeah.
28: Oh, thank you.
12: Do you have a favourite one yourself that you created?
28: Oh, Saturn.
12: Saturn.
28: There's a ring on it.
12: There's a ring on it.
29: Yeah, and that one's the most hidden from the public. It's behind Katani Gardens.
28: Yeah, exactly.
12: Yeah.
28: I don't know if you know too that I actually put in on that 1-to-1 billion scale the nearest star as well.
12: Well, where is that?
28: It was quite weird. I actually was like, oh, I wonder where this the nearest star would be on that 1-to-1 billion scale. And I worked it out, and it was exactly one Earth, real Earth, the real Earth, lap away. So what I did was I put Proxima Centauri just a little bit further south of the Sun. So to actually get to Proxima Centauri in the scale of the model, you've got to go right over the top of the whole planet.
29: Yeah, which is
12: back back again.
29: Yeah, so that's just over 40,000, just over 40,000 kilometres.
28: Yeah, so it actually really shows, you know, and like if you look at Earth, it's like 1.2 centimetres in the scale of the model. It's like, you know, and then you go, okay, well, that's the nearest star, and then you sort of extrapolate to that, you know, to the rest of the galaxy. You're just like, oh my God, what are we in?
12: Yeah,
29: that's right.
12: Yeah,
29: yeah. People never really appreciate the distances. Your model is fantastic.
12: Right. Yeah. And well done. What do you do now? You're still a creator, like doing things like that?
28: I'm actually at the moment talking with the council about doing a scale of time against the model. So what we'll have there is we'll actually have the Big Bang where the Sun is, and then we'll have the whole history of the universe going up to where Pluto is, and then we'll have just at the end a very small bit where, you know, it sits all of human history. And like on that scale, like a human life is less than the width of the human hair.
29: Correct.
28: Edge,
29: you know? Yeah.
12: Whoa.
29: The whole of human history will be on the Pluto model. It's very small.
28: Yep.
29: Yeah.
28: Yeah.
12: That's scary as well.
28: I think. Yeah, I know. We're just these little life sparks.
12: We're just nothing, are we?
28: Infinite nothingness.
12: We are nothing.
29: Oh, small and insignificant.
12: Yeah. Hey, Chris, good to talk to you. And again, well done on the big project that has not received the attention I thought it perhaps should. So we're spreading the word for you.
29: Yeah, I think they'll be flocking down to St Kilda now.
12: Yeah. Good for you.
28: Oh, brilliant.
12: And the best way to see it, just before we go, is via push bike or walking is the best way, isn't it, Chris?
28: Yeah. I think there's actually there is a website that sort of outlines Pluto to Sun run that you can do.
12: Ah, clever. I like it. Pluto to the Sun.
28: Yeah.
12: Chris Lancel, creator and curator of the Melbourne Solar System sculptures down there at Beaconsfield Parade.
29: Excellent.
12: Darren, good morning.
1: Darren, good morning, Lynn. My question is, before I do, that Voyager's travelling, and I think it's at 38,000 miles an hour, I think, the Voyager probe. But anyway, my question is, when and how did they discover about light distances and light speed, the speed of light, and who was the one who came up with the theories?
29: Oh, it's very, very simple. It came straight out of elementary science almost as soon as people realised what speed was. Speed is just distance divided by time. Once they worked out what the speed of light was, then they worked out, well, how far will that go in 1 year? So, like, if I'm doing 30 kilometres an hour for 2 hours, I will travel 60 kilometres, right? So at the speed of light, if I do it for 1 year, how far will I go? And that's called a light year. Now, the misconception is, because it's got the word year in it, people think it's a unit of time, but it's not. It's a unit of distance. A light year is about 10 trillion kilometres. That's how far light will travel in 1 year.
12: 10 trillion kilometres.
29: Yep.
12: Whew. There you go.
29: Yep. It takes light 8 1/3 minutes to get from the Sun to the Earth.
12: 8 1/3 minutes.
29: Yep. Takes 1.3 seconds to get from Earth to the Moon.
12: Still pretty quick, isn't it?
29: It's pretty quick.
12: So that light on the windowsill left the Sun 1/3 minutes ago.
29: It travels the length of a 30-centimetre ruler in 1 nanosecond.
12: Thanks, Doc. Thanks, Darren. This is crazy stuff. Yep. I love it. It expands the brain, though, doesn't it?
29: That's why I do it.
12: It's 16 to 11.
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3: Hello, Dan from Transport Victoria. On EastLink, there's a broken down truck as you emerge from the Mullum Mullum Tunnel just before the Ringwood Bypass exit, heading outbound. The left lane's closed. Recovery crews in behind it. In Knoxfield, Ferntree Gully Road closed both ways for a stretch between Stud and Scoresby Roads all weekend for intersection upgrades. One is High Street Road and the Burwood Highway in instead. M80, bring Road Altona bound the exit to Plenty Road. It's closed till early Monday morning for utility works. From Greensbury, you could take Groomshaw Street. Otherwise, continue on the Ring Road and U-turn using the Dalton Road ramps.
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12: And to Matthew Campbell, and he's from Betr. Matthew, good morning to you. First up, St Kilda and the Sydney Swans. I think the Swans should win that one.
25: Good morning to you, Darren. Yes, most of the punters do. It hasn't been a lot of movement in this game. Just in the last sort of 5 or 10 minutes, it's been a little money for St Kilda. They've come in from $2.70 to $2.65. The Swans holding firm at $1.48. And the line for the game has come in from 13.5 to 12.5. So a two-goal head start, basically, for St Kilda. If you think the game is going to be 1 to 39, you get $3.25 St Kilda. Sydney Swans $2.10 or Sydney 40+. $4.25.
12: Look, North Melbourne, they've been flashes of brilliance from the Kangaroos. They're playing Hawthorne. You'd expect Hawthorne to win, or would you?
25: Yeah, well, the punters are pretty keen on Hawthorne. They've bankered Hawthorne into a lot of multis here. They're in from $1.17 to $1.08, and North Melbourne are out to $8, so no money North. 42.5 points is the start you get for North Melbourne, so basically a 7-goal head start. And what's been interesting, the total match points, Darren, has gone from 174 to 182.5 because of this beautiful Saturday weather we're having.
12: Yeah, it is lovely too, isn't it? And Carlton, Brisbane, this will be the game of the round, I reckon.
25: It will be a lot closer than people think. Carlton, a good value, I think, Darren, at $3.80. Brisbane, $1.27. The line for the game is 23.5, so it's just come in. It's a four-goal head start for Carlton. If you think it's going to be a 1-39 margin, which I think it probably will be, $2 for Brisbane, Carlton, $4.20. And again, the total match score has gone up from 179.5 to 184.5 because of sunlight.
12: Excellent work. Thank you so much, Matthew Campbell from Betr.
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12: Now, we have Phil on the line. Good morning to you.
8: Good morning, guys. How are you going?
12: Yeah, good, Phil.
8: That's good. Just something else. I worked at Melbourne Airport back in the 70s and 80s. Holden bought out the Holden the Polo, and they bought Buzz Aldrin out to do the advertising for it.
9: That's right.
8: I sat down with Buzz for about 40 minutes talking about the mission, and I said to him, what did you actually see on the moon, Buzz? What did you see that you know? He said, what you saw on television was what we could tell you about. He said, what you didn't see on television was what we could not tell you about.
9: And what would that be?
12: What does that mean?
8: Well, he didn't tell me about it. But, I mean, from all the reports from further missions, there were things on the moon that they saw and discovered that...

0: there.
1: And I've got mine at home sitting
2: He's
1: in the
2: got
1: shelf.
2: One.
0: Oh, don't tell me you've got one as well.
2: They made more than one, Darren.
0: Yeah, that's right, so I'm finding out. But they've gone up in price. You guys have made a very good investment as well.
2: Never selling.
0: No. Good on you, Phil. Thanks for calling. I thought we had Andrew. Gone? No, he's gone. A message has come through. Like me, they want to know, was the plutonium used to generate the 1.21 gigawatt of electricity to power the DeLorean's flax capacitor PU28238?
2: I doubt very much that you'd get that many gigawatts out of something. Maybe a few watts, but not gigawatts. Gigawatts is 1,000 million watts. So let's just enjoy that movie for what it was. Let's not read into the science too much.
0: Okay, then. John P. says, from the 1960s TV series The Outer Limits, the planet Earth is but a speck of dust in the void. Does anyone remember seeing this episode in which this comment was made?
2: Don't remember that specific episode, but what I've been watching recently is The Twilight Zone, which was a precursor to The Outer Limits.
0: Does that still stand up in this modern time?
2: Oh, it's light entertainment now. It was big in its day.
0: Well, the crazy thing is, in the world of movies, I went and saw Project Hail Mary, which is about heading into outer space, and then I saw Odyssey during the week,
2: Out at the Sun Theatre?
0: Yeah, at the Sun Theatre.
2: And what did you think?
0: It's epic. It's like watching, what was it called, Epic Theatre, I think, on a Sunday afternoon.
2: Theater.
0: It reminded me of that on steroids.
2: Oh, wow.
0: Yeah. But for a movie-making extravaganza, I think worth seeing. It's just a little bit different, a little bit out there.
2: Well, worth having a look at. We'll have to go do that.
0: Yeah. Mm-hmm. Now, Dr. Len, what is the one which is going near Saturn? That's called the...
2: Dragonfly.
0: The Dragonfly.
2: Scheduled for launch in July 28. Don't want it to be delayed too much.
0: And because the plutonium goes off.
2: Well, it's just continually decaying. It gets weaker by the moment.
0: Yeah.
2: But as I said, the batteries actually have a name. You'll love this. They're called radioisotope thermoelectric generators, or to us space cadets, they're called RTGs.
0: Okay.
2: So you just want those RTGs to keep going, and on Voyager they are.
0: Okay.
2: So on Dragonfly, they're going to be flying basically this super sophisticated drone in the atmosphere of Titan. And it should last for quite some time.
0: That's exciting. And have you found much, any news about SpaceX? You were at the Space Association meeting during the week.
2: Yeah, they recently launched Starship 13 and they're working their way towards, they've got the deadline of Artemis 3 and Artemis 4. Now, Artemis 4 is supposed to be the moon landing and Elon Musk's SpaceX and Jeff Bezos's Blue Origin are the two contractors to provide what's called the HLS, the Human Landing System. So NASA has ended up with a bunch of hardware that can only get it so close to the moon, and they're relying on these two contractors to take the astronauts from high lunar orbit, out where Artemis 2 was, 7,000 kilometers from the moon, take them all the way down to the moon. Now, there's an enormous checklist of things that have to happen, and they're way behind. SpaceX has to demonstrate refueling in space. Has not yet been done. They're running out of time. We heard on Monday night that the Artemis 3 mission has already slipped from June, July next year to September next year.
0: Right.
2: And they're still talking about a moon landing in 28. There are three horses in the race. There's the Chinese, and there's Jeff Bezos, and there's Elon Musk. If you go down to the local TAB, I think you'll find the short price at the moment is on the Chinese. They've said 2030. They have an integrated plan, and they're sticking to it, and everybody's pulling in the same direction, as you can imagine, under that government. And so it looks like they would be the favourites to achieve a moon landing.
0: Interesting stuff. We're almost there for the Space Hour at 4 to 11.
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5: This experiment with left-wing judges, giving them a lot of flexibility and the idea that we shouldn't lock up people, particularly young people, even if they commit crimes, because doing so would somehow make them worse criminals. I say that experiment has ended because we, as law-abiding citizens, we've paid the price. We've had the experiment. It didn't work. The highest
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0: both major parties competing with each other to be the toughest on crime. 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
3: I have learned so much today. 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We appeared at what? 1 minute to 11, midnight?
7: 11:59 on the 31st of December.
3: That's incredible.
7: Yeah.
3: Dr. Len, we'll see you in a few weeks. Thank you for coming in and sharing some space stories with us.
7: An absolute pleasure. Undocking now.
3: Undocking. There he goes. He's undocked himself. Dr. Len Halperin. Wilbur Wild is next. Stick with us here on 3AW.
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8: 12 degrees in Melbourne, mostly sunny, top of 16. It's 11 o'clock. Good morning. I'm Dennis O'Kane. The federal government is reassuring Australians the country's fuel supplies remain secure despite ongoing tensions in the Middle East. Stock levels of petrol, diesel and jet fuel have all increased in the past week, with another 44 fuel tankers on their way. Energy Minister Chris Bowen says he's confident supplies will hold up.
9: Obviously, the situation internationally remains challenging. It remains the case that no orders to Australia have been cancelled and that orders continue to be locked in through September and into October.
8: The Albanese government has also confirmed discounts to the fuel excise and road user charge will not be extended and will end tomorrow. All four major banks are predicting the Reserve Bank will hold interest rates this month as inflation cools to 3.8%. After three rate rises this year, a pause would give mortgage holders a welcome breathing space to manage their repayments while savers can still enjoy some higher returns. Find a personal finance expert. Sarah Meganson says relief is on the way.
10: All four of the big four banks, their economists are all predicting that we'll have a hold. But, you know, some of them are saying, well, we'll have a hold for August, but we might have an increase in September. But I tend to think that's way too far away. So much can change between now and then. So we'll stick with the good news for now, which is a hold in August.
8: Ben Carroll's clean out broom is expected to extend even deeper into Victoria's public service. The new premier has already sacked the Daniel Andrews appointed head of his department, and now there are reports he's turning his attention to other highly paid senior bureaucrats. Investigators are turning to the public for help 6 months after the mother of American television personality Savannah Guthrie disappeared. Nine's US correspondent Lily Greer has more.
11: 6 months on from the disappearance of Nancy Guthrie, local authorities in Arizona have authorized the release of the ransom notes believed to have been written and sent by her kidnapper or kidnappers. The first note threatens to kill the grandmother if the Guthrie family doesn't stump up millions of dollars in Bitcoin sent the day after Nancy was reported missing. The second note, sent just days later, seemingly confirming the 84-year-old's death, saying she's buried in nature now. Nothing you could have done could have changed the outcome. Investigators are hoping someone will recognise the writing style and word choice to help identify whoever took Nancy. In the United States, Lily Greer.
8: Finance, the Dow has closed up 276 points, one Australian dollar buying 70 US cents.
1: Finance. 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
8: Australia's gold medal tally has risen to 54 on day 8 of the Commonwealth Games. The haul bolstered by standout performances from Isaac Beecroft in the men's 10K race walk, while Ollie Bednan took out the men's individual pursuit at the velodrome. It was, though, disappointment for Australia's Olympic champion, Nina Kennedy, who took silver in the pole vault after failing to clear 4.7 metres, and that's her lowest result in nearly 4 years. She told Today the conditions in Scotland have been very tough.
12: No one really jumped that high at all. There weren't any big bars, and that amazing tailwind that the sprinters have been getting all week, that is like a direct crosswind for us.
8: FIFA President Gianni Infantino's plans to sell private stakes in the World Cup have been scrapped after threats of a boycott from global officials. And round 21 AFL continues this afternoon. First up, St Kilda at home to Sydney. That's the latest news in sport.
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14: Hello, Dan Delling, Transport Victoria. Hume Freeway delays both ways between Craigieburn Road and O'Hearn's Road due to mowing works this morning. On East Link, a truck's broken down outbound, emerging from the Mullum Tunnel. Left lane's closed there just before the Ringwood Bypass exit. Knoxfield, Fern Tregully Road's closed both ways for a stretch between Stud and Scoresby Roads all weekend for intersection upgrades. Use High Street Road and the Burwood Highway instead. And Bulleen Road in Bulleen remains closed both ways between Bridge Street and Manningham Road until early Monday morning for North East Link work.
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8: Mostly sunny today. Top of 16, sunny tomorrow and 17. Showers Monday 15. A shower of 2 Tuesday 14. Partly cloudy Wednesday 14. Partly cloudy again on Thursday 15. Mostly sunny on Friday. For the bays today, northerlies 10 to 15 knots and waves below 1 metre. It's 12 now at Tullamarine, 8 at Watsonia, and in the city, 12 degrees. 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
3: I just want to officially thank you on behalf of all of us here for keeping us updated, Doc.
17: Oh, it's a pleasure. I thought you were saying goodbye to me or something
3: like
17: that.
3: Have you had a good morning?
17: Yeah, why?
3: Well,
17: you heard rumours.
3: So the sun is shining, and as you said, 13 degrees, I'll take that, 16 later. Yeah. So everything's right with the world.
17: And listen, I checked on Wilbur before he went into the studio, and I can, as you can see now, he has got his pants on.
3: Before we talk about his pants, I want you to hear this.
18: Well, the Christmas tree is standing, and the tinsel's hanging down, but I'm not celebrating.

0: that's a line and a half.
1: I know, we had to stay there for that one.
0: We had to stay there for that one. That says, I want a rocking good Christmas by Old 55, and there is a specific reason that you're playing that, and it's not Christmas in July.
1: Santa, won't you bring my baby back to me, wrapped up in ribbons and dropped down my chimney?
0: Beautiful.
1: I know. Now, that's Glenn A. Baker's collaboration with Jimmy Manzi. There you go. Baker, the late, great Glenn A. Baker, gets a co-write on that song, Drop Down My Chimney. Okay, it ain't Sondheim.
0: But it's good just the same.
1: Fond memories of Glenn A. Baker, and he rode on ahead, as we like to say.
0: Well, as you said, and I stole it from you, and everyone's giving me credit for it, but it's your line.
1: But he went on, when I got the text, yesterday morning, so he must have gone on Thursday night, and, it wasn't unexpected. He had been unwell. He'd had a series of issues, with his heart and a couple of strokes, and was in aged care. And Jim Manzi, the bass player from Old 55, who co-wrote that song, and whose voice you can hear at the top of it.
0: Right.
1: Going, oh, baby, you know, such a wimp. Anyway, I visited him in Sydney the week before last, and we had a lovely cup of tea just for a catch-up, and he mentioned to me that Glenn had been in aged care and had been taken to hospital with, a respiratory sort of complication.
0: Yeah,
1: anyway, right. So Manzi and I had a good chat about lots of things, and, of course, those fine times with Old 55. I suppose, instigated by Glenn A. Baker. That's what he did. He came up with this sort of idea of a Happy Days, sha-na-na type of fun, you know, Danny and the Juniors rock and roll band.
0: The polished F.J. Holm type vibe.
1: And Baker's talents, as I mentioned in one tribute, ran to being able to pester Michael Gudinski, one of his old mates and then head of Mushroom Records, into giving us a recording contract, you know.
0: Yes.
1: He kept on saying, Michael, come on, give us a contract.
0: Got this
1: idea. Right, you know.
0: Yeah.
1: So we had a break there, and he another of his talents was to find Frankie J. Holden to join that band.
0: Right.
1: And then they put an ad on 2JJ in the olden days, and I happened to be in Sydney, and I listened to that ad. Actually, I was riding around in Eric McCusker's dad's car at the time.
0: Right.
1: And Macca and I were on the phone last night. He remembered Glenn very well, and, of course, Glenn knew Eric back then, and heard an ad, responded to that. You know, and
0: Old 55 was born.
1: They'd done a couple. I think they'd done one or two gigs before I joined the band. Well, it was only like a couple of weeks old.
0: Yeah,
1: and away we went. So Baker created the template, if you will, and we did the rest. And I don't. I think at times, because he'd just come out of the public service, he knew the drummer Jeff Plummer, who was a public servant. And then what I say is, he created the template and left the rest up to me and Holden. And I don't know whether he expected what happened to happen.
0: Right.
1: Yeah. Anyway, Vale Glenn A. Baker, the rock brain of the universe, and you know, I called when I was on the other music FM station in town for about 5 years doing afternoons. I'd look at the log, the music log, and I go, oh, the Vapors turning Japanese. I go, oh, one hit wonder. I just call him and say, Bakes, you got a couple of minutes? Put him straight on the air.
0: And he knew everything.
1: He knew everything.
0: Yeah.
1: He could do a tight five. Well, he could do a tight 20. I tried to turn it into a tight five.
0: Impossible for him to do a tight
1: five. Yeah, he was, he'll be fondly remembered. And he was part of the family, Daz.
0: Yeah,
1: anyway.
0: Yeah. The only time I crossed paths was I had him on for that 1 hour I do on a Sunday morning between 9 and 10. And I was on the phone, and he said he'd been a bit crooked then. That was probably 2, maybe 3 years ago, I reckon.
1: Yes.
0: And I'd never met the man.
1: Oh.
0: But he was a delight to talk to for that hour,
1: good.
0: You know?
1: Yeah, he was.
0: Really good.
1: Always effusive, enthusiastic, very knowledgeable.
0: Yeah.
1: And he wore the fez.
0: Yeah, that's right. What did he wear the fez for?
1: I don't know. I was sort of, somebody said, oh, how will you remember him? And I sort of went, No, the Fez. No, no.
0: There was more. Did he like Thurston Howell III on Gilligan's Island, did he?
1: He watched a bit of that. And, you know, he was, back in those days, as I say, he was a bit taken aback at some of the antics that happened once Old 55 got on tour and things like that. And I'm talking, you know, we'd go on stage and do a couple of songs and then form a human pyramid, and Frank Holden would do an imaginary slideshow, a virtual slideshow, right, with no AV. He'd just describe it. Holden was sensational. Yeah. He was the main reason I joined the band.
0: And are we talking 1975 or
1: 1975, but it was going to say, Baker was a Mormon, a devout Mormon.
0: Yeah.
1: And Laurel, his then wife, was a mormaid. You know, get it? Anyway. But he, so there was this interesting sort of, you know, wildness about, well, you know, about the industry and this, you know, this sort of great sense of fun and stuff like that, which I suppose at times clashed with his traditional beliefs, but he was able to reconcile those and adapt, as we all do.
0: I reckon back when the Old 55 came out, my dad, as you know, he worked in radio, he brought me home a badge, and I said, he said, "Here, son, what's this?" He said, "Oh, there's a new band in town. They're calling themselves Old 55, and it was the shape of an FJ Holden, a yellow FJ Holden lapel badge."
1: You'd have to contact the fan club. I don't have one of those, but that's a collectible. And here's the thing too, I neglected to mention Glenn A. Baker. Now, in you be the judge, I think it was just genius marketing. We played, when I joined the band, probably mid 75, we used to play gigs at high schools, lunchtime gigs, and we'd, you know, the kids would pay 50 cents. We'd do an hour concert at Cumberland High or PLC.
0: Yeah.
1: And of course, you know, they'd go back bouncing off walls into geography after lunch. I pity the poor educators.
0: Yeah.
1: But it was just such a, because of course they were watching Countdown. They, in a year or so, became our audience. They were able to come to live gigs.
0: Yeah.
1: So I thought it was just this fantastic connected, community connected thing that Glenn did.
0: Yeah.
1: And I mean, a lot of it's wisdom in hindsight. I mean, there was great fun then, and, you know, we're playing to school kids and they're going nuts, and then, you know, we're playing gigs in pubs and things. But reflecting upon that, you think that was a really smart thing to do for the Australian music scene in those days.
0: Yeah, yeah.
1: You know?
0: Right for its time.
1: Absolutely.
0: I've just had an idea. Can you beat my FJ Holden lapel badge, the yellow FJ Holden? Rock and roll collectibles. My wife, KJ.
1: Yeah, yeah, KJ.
0: She's third row wings music bowl.
1: And?
0: She's looking up.
1: Yeah.
0: Guitarist, it was a bloke by the name of Denny Lane.
1: Denny Lane, very famous guitar player.
0: Denny spots KJ, who would have been about 17.
1: Oh, well,
0: you know what's coming.
1: No, I'm not.
0: Well, anyway, what's going on here?
1: I've been there, by the way.
0: Right.
1: No, just Denny Lane spotted me one night, same thing happened. Anyway.
0: he points to the security guy, tell that girl to come up closer.
1: Yep.
0: Closer. Took out his earring.
1: Oh, no.
0: And gave it.
1: If you don't mind.
0: She has Denny Lane's earring. Can anyone top that?
1: Yeah, half carat pink diamond. There it is. She kept it for years.
0: Oh, it's this thing that dangles down, don't it?
1: It just dangles. It's a drop.
0: It's a drop.
1: It's a drop.
0: Made a bit of fishing line
1: and
0: there.
1: That's collectibles like that.
0: Yeah.
1: Oh, please.
0: Rock and roll.
1: Give
0: collectibles.
1: Us a call.
0: 133-693. Willie's in the house at 17 past 11.
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3: Hello, Dan from Transport Victoria. On Eastlink, there's a broken down truck as you emerge from the Mullum Mullum Tunnel just before the Ringwood Bypass exit, heading outbound. The left lane's closed. Recovery crews in behind it. In Knoxfield, Ferntree Gully Road closed both ways for a stretch between Stud and Scoresby Roads all weekend for intersection upgrades. You want to use High Street Road and the Burwood Highway instead. M80 Ring Road, Altona Bound, the exit to Plenty Road. It's closed till early Monday morning for utility works. From Greensbury, you could take Grimshaw Street. Otherwise, continue on the Ring Road and U-turn using the Dalton Road ramp.
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0: yes. 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Now is the time to experience the Viking way. Every country in the world, just about.
1: Glenn A. Baker. Was a tour guide and a travel writer. And he even went to, like, Bhutan.
0: Where's Bhutan?
1: It's like next, it's in between Tibet and China. It's like,
0: that's,
1: you know.
0: No one goes to Bhutan.
1: No one goes to Bhutan.
0: He does.
1: Yeah, and he wrote a number of books, and that was his thing. You know, he loved information. I reckon he probably jumped on a Viking.
0: Oh, he would have loved to get on the Viking. On the France destination guide out now, head to the Rhone, the Seine. What about the Dordogne? Have you ever been up the Dordogne? You can with Viking.
1: Might be the Dordogne, I don't know.
0: Is it?
1: Yeah, I don't know.
0: I think it's the Dordogne.
1: I don't know anything.
0: I do. No, I don't either.
1: I don't know anything.
0: Where are you going? I'm going up the Dordogne.
1: Up the Dordogne.
0: Up the Dordogne. There's the Garonne.
1: Garonne, yeah. Garonne. I've been on the Garonne. Yeah, that's a.
0: Have you been on the Garonne?
1: Yeah, that connects with the Canal de Midi. Yep. And my mate Pete, who actually knew Glenn A. Baker, Pete and Amanda have got a canal boat there.
0: Did Glenn go up the Dordogne?
1: Oh, he would have Dordogned it.
0: He would have Dordogned it.
1: Yeah, from what I remember of him on tour.
0: Where's Glenn? He's gone up the Dordogne again.
1: He's up the Dordogne over there in the corner.
0: In the corner. 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
0: We're talking rock and roll collectibles.
1: Oh, yes.
0: Michelle, good morning.
13: Good morning, Darren. How are you?
0: Good, thanks, Michelle.
1: Hi, Michelle. It's Wilbur here.
13: Hi.
0: Yeah, we're really well.
1: You're on the air.
13: I'm sorry, I'm in the car and I was trying to turn the radio down, but I'm on the phone. Yes, I have a cigarette signed by Terry Britton from the Twilight.
0: cigarette.
1: That's fantastic.
13: That's a bit incorrect these days, isn't it?
1: Look, it's of the time, and that skates.
13: Well, back in the 70s.
0: With their price, with the price they are now, even unsigned would be worth a lot of money.
1: Yeah, you whack that up there for $30. You know. and do you remember what? We don't need to talk brand names, but does it have a filter?
13: Well, it was probably.
1: Yeah, they were big.
13: Of
1: course, Michelle, they were the international passport to smoking pleasure. That's right. and Terry Britton actually smoked that and became an internationally famous songwriter and went to Los Angeles and still, Terry Britton is still with us. Is he not, Michelle?
13: I think so, yeah. But we used to go and watch the Twilights everywhere.
7: He wrote a song for Tina Turner.
13: They were appearing in Box Hill at Tempest, but we used to go to Odd Mod and Q Club and they appeared there too.
1: My big brother went to Odd Mod. He probably went to Tempest as well. But say Glenn Shorrock would have been with the band?
13: Yes, Glenn was the leader of the band, yeah.
0: Yeah, and we heard a mystery voice.
13: They were fantastic in the day.
0: We heard a mystery voice in the background there, Michelle.
13: Oh, I know, that's my husband, Mario Darren. He's always...
1: No, but Mario just injected a bit of information there about Terry writing songs for Tina Turner, which he did.
0: Oh, right. Hey, isn't Mario and Michelle from The Woodsman.
13: Yes, it is.
0: Oh, good to talk to you. Well, I saw you sadly at a funeral a couple of weeks ago. We hadn't caught up for a long time, Michelle and Mario, but that was sad to always catch up at a funeral, but, you guys are looking well.
1: And now,
7: so are you, Darren.
1: And there's another string to the bow. Like, obviously, DJ knows you guys from The Woodsman and everything like that. But prior to this conversation, didn't realise that Michelle was a gun collector of precious Aussie memorabilia, cigarette, Terry Britton's signed cigarette.
0: Can't top that.
1: That's it. Close the phones.
0: Yeah, that's right. End of topic. We don't need anything else. Thank you, Michelle.
1: Thanks, Michelle. Go on, you Mars.
0: See you, Mars. See you, Michelle. Richard, good morning.
8: Good morning, gentlemen. Thanks very much for taking my call.
1: Pleasure.
8: And I have a couple of stories. Yesterday, I was in the Australian Museum of Sport Archives,
1: yep.
8: And they told me about how Shane Warne was very clever in marking all his memorabilia, where he played, when he wore it, all the items. So he was very clever with that, and they've got a great treasure trove of items from him. And I heard that Paul McCartney is really good doing the same thing. He marks everything. Is that correct?
1: Oh, that might be.
0: Yeah, why not?
1: Yeah, well, you know.
0: Good to catalogue stuff, isn't it?
1: But I've got a Shane Warne signed cricket ball, and I have a small, one of those small signed bats, Bradman. Right.
0: What?
1: Right, and that was from the Crusaders. We, you know, played
0: I
1: a few
0: the Crusaders.
1: Yeah, of course you did. And we had played a few games for him, and then on Boxing Day we used to go to the Betty Cuthbert Room in the old stand and have a great day there.
0: Yeah.
1: You know, a couple of hundred people for Boxing Day.
0: Who was the bloke that ran the Crusaders?
1: Yes, and I can see.
0: Oh, lovely man.
1: Well, Gavin White was my good mate, Swan Richards.
0: Swan Richards.
1: Swan Richards.
0: Swan
1: Thank
0: Richards.
1: You.
0: Swan, who was just a different sort of cat.
1: Oh, he was a firebrand.
0: He was a firebrand.
1: That's right.
0: He said, come along to the match. It was some match. It might have been the Junction Oval or somewhere. The Crusaders are playing someone. He said, come along. There's someone I want to meet you. And he said, cog. And so I arrived.
1: Yeah.
0: And Swan goes, come on, Darren, there's a bloke I want you to meet here.
1: That's right.
0: And we make a beeline for this bloke who's got his back to us. He says, John, Johnny, John, and taps him on the shoulders.
1: Yeah.
0: Swings him around. It's John Howard, the Prime Minister.
1: There you go. Yeah, Johnny.
0: Johnny.
1: Yeah. Say hello to Jimmy.
0: Yeah, this is my mate Daz.
1: Daz.
0: Oh, g'day, Mr. Howard. How are you? Yeah. You can call him John.
1: That's the thing about Swan Richards, that's why that collectibility, you know, those things. He was able to had access to all of that stuff.
0: Yeah.
1: And, but there you go. Well, in the Australian Sports Museum there, Richards observed that Shane Warne did a very good job with his stuff.
0: And so does Paul McGann. Yeah. Colleen joins us. Good morning.
1: Hi, Colleen.
14: Hey, good morning. I have a U2 12-inch single of Lemon, which was only done as a promotional item.
1: Ah.
14: I've got the old vinyl still standing upright.
1: Right. See, because I'm kind of interested in this in that I've got my original platinum record for Take It Greasy on eBay at the moment, and I sort of go through and see what's, you know, what the market
0: is.
1: Is
0: that still on there, is it?
1: Yeah, I had to relist it. Yeah, but I got an offer, but I missed it. I didn't know that you had to respond. Anyway, but the record thing is very popular, you know, like cool stuff like that. What's it called? Lemon? Is it by by U2, Michelle?
14: Yeah, it was the 12-inch single of Lemon.
1: Okay, yeah, well, have you priced it out? Have you sort of had a look, or it's too precious to sell? Or?
14: So I'm an old brasses girl, so it's in my collection.
1: Yeah. You'd have it.
14: And it ain't going anywhere.
1: Yeah, great. Yeah, you'd have, brasses. That was, we would do, when we released a single, Glenn A. Baker would arrange for us to go to Brash's and or Allen's to stand in the shop and hand out copies of On the Prowl or Looking for an Echo. And that's. Do you remember bands coming in there, Colleen?
14: Absolutely. Yeah. In my time, which was sort of late 80s, early 90s, it was Human Nature, and it was Dragon.
1: Yeah.
14: Lots of record launches. It was an amazing time.
1: Yeah. The in-store, wasn't it?
0: I'm getting...
14: We loved them.
0: Going through my CD collection, I'm still getting the odd CD with a Brash's price tag on it.
1: Oh, wonderful.
0: And they were green, weren't they, Colleen, the Brash's price tags?
14: Yep.
0: Yeah.
14: Absolutely.
0: And do you collect just records or CDs as well?
1: Colleen.
14: I do a bit of both.
1: Oh, yeah, okay.
14: Yeah.
1: And briefly, you would have got along very well, Colleen, with Wayne Duncan, the late great bass player from Daddy Cool, because in his later years he ran Cool Records and would collect and sell and like overseas and things like that.
0: Yeah.
1: Of course, when Wayne... When Wayne eventually got called home, it's another expression for you.
0: Right.
1: His house was just full of records and piles of stuff and everything. And so he's gone, and the family are looking at it going,
0: "What do we do now?"
1: You've left it here. But Colleen and Wayne would have had a ball sitting there, scattered. I can see them on a Sunday afternoon with a bit of Melissa Etheridge playing, a block of chocolate, and a bottle of rum, scattered with singles there.
0: Thanks, Colleen. To Mary, good morning. G'day, Mary.
1: Hi, Mary.
15: Hi. I'm going to set the scene for a real good collectible. In excess.
1: Yep.
15: Backstage, Festival Hall, 1994.
1: Oh, yeah.
15: Full Moon Dirty Hearts Tour.
1: Yeah.
15: My cousin and her husband were backstage, and they gave them Andrew Farris's guitar signed by every one of those members.
0: What, the guitar?
1: Why did they give it to? What was it?
15: Well, my cousin was pregnant at the time.
1: Yeah.
15: I don't know. They sort of hung with them for a little bit, and they gave him the guitar.
1: Yeah, what, her husband was like a local standover man or something like that. And, no, I'm kidding. So, what a very, very incredible
0: extraordinary.
1: Thing.
0: Extraordinary. You've still got it, obviously, Mary.
15: Well, they've got, my cousin's got it, yeah.
1: Yeah.
15: And they're not parting with that.
1: And no. I've got to ask, okay, so the child was born soon after 94, 95. Now, that's 30 years ago. Has the child turned into, like, this super rock guitar player or something? You know, like, it's in the movie, this is how we do it.
15: She's turned into a lovely young lady and loves a guitar as well.
0: And loves In Excess too?
15: Absolutely. She was brought up with all that music.
0: Yeah, our oldest MJ, he's obsessed with In Excess. Yeah. After we met with Gary Beers in Sunset Boulevard, LA, and had dinner with him.
1: Nice.
0: And was that
1: just a chance sort of thing?
0: Haven't I told you? Sunset Boulevard, I've gone with the story before, and MJ, we're all hungry. We've been out around LA for the day, Disneyland and stuff, and MJ's about 13, 14. Dad, I'm starving.
1: Yeah.
0: I said, well, what about this Italian joint here? There's a bloke outside sitting on the table by himself.
1: Yeah, nice.
0: And he says, you bloke's Australian. I said, yeah. Do you mind if I come and join you? I said, no. So we're chatting away. I said, what are you doing? I'm in radio and stuff. What are you? I'm a muso. What, a session muso over here? No, I'm in a band. Oh, yeah. What band? Have you heard of Enix? Gary Beers. He says, come along. So? Come back tomorrow night. He said, I've got some friends coming around. So if you're not doing anything, come along. What about the kids?
1: Right.
0: Bring the kids.
1: Yeah.
0: So Alice is about 10, MJ's 14. Yeah. We go in. And I'm sitting there, a bloke with a beard walks in.
1: Right.
0: Funny hat on.
1: Yeah.
0: Billy Gibbons.
1: Oh,
0: ZZ Top. Sitting next to me.
1: There you go.
0: The kids, about eight people.
1: So he and Beezy are doing a little bit of guitar chat and, you're getting together on that.
0: That's right. And I'm sitting there with the kids going, how good's this? This is rock and roll LA style, if I've ever heard it.
1: Well, see, this is, did they give you a guitar, though?
0: No.
1: Mary's in front.
0: Beat me there, Mary. 27-12.
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17: I wonder whether there's any fun left in a courtroom.
18: We're all here.
17: So I scribbled down a few notes about the fun that used to be had in court when I was a lawyer. They had fun with the clerk of the court. You would be on the court list as Howcroft Russell, and then the clerk of the courts would call, Russell Howcroft? And they got to the last case of the day, and the listing said, Jars, Hugh. Hold it up to Darcy, and he goes, Hugh Jars?
16: Breakfast with Ross and Russ on 3AW.
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0: We're talking collectibles. Paul, good morning.
30: Yeah, good morning, team.
1: Hi, Paul.
30: Cast your mind back to the late 70s and 80s.
1: Prefer not to. I'm kidding. Yeah.
30: I grew up in the, pretty much in the 70s as a young lad, and I used to like Kiss.
1: Yeah.
30: And I also used to like Michael Jackson. I mean, totally opposite extremes of the, you know.
1: Yeah, music. But that's in the rules.
30: And, I ended up going buying the firstly the Off the Wall album back in '79.
1: Yeah,
30: and then I went and I bought the, as soon as Thriller came out, I bought that album and I went to the concert a few years later when he released Bad, and he had his Bad tour. Wow. I ended up buying a Bad album and also the History album, which was, and he had a, unbelievable. I never forget it.
1: Hey, Paul, I've got to ask, what was the venue for the Bad concert, please, in Melbourne?
30: The Bad concert was the old convention ground that Collingwood have got there now.
1: Oh, the Glass House?
30: In Swan Street, yes.
0: Ah, yeah.
1: Wow.
30: It was being held up opposite that multi-story car park there near the G there.
1: Yeah, yeah, yeah, fantastic.
30: On the Swan Street side, that was where the concert was being held out of there, and the other one was at the MCG, the one that in 1997, the history tour that he had, the last one, sadly, that he had,
1: Oh, wow.
30: That was amazing artist. I just, what do you say?
1: and what did you end up with as, apropos of collectability?
30: Oh, sorry, I just missed that. What was that?
1: Collectibles, so what, you got to sign? You tell me.
30: No, I don't have anything signed. I wish I did.
0: Collectible memories.
30: I end up buying just the albums back then when they were actually released.
1: Nothing wrong with that.
30: And even Kiss as well. I end up buying virtually all of their albums back then, because I went to their concert. My first concert was 1979 when it was at the old Waverley VFL Park.
1: Oh, my God.
30: Remember the old... I ended up going there as a young fella, and my mate went with the makeup on the face, Gene Simmons.
1: Cold, windy old night that would have been out at Waverley.
30: Windy Hill, they call it.
1: I saw Kiss, the first Brisbane grand final, 3 years ago? Kiss played.
0: Oh, they were outstanding.
1: The halftime?
0: Yeah, they did too. They did a great job.
1: Incendiaries and all that. Yeah.
0: Thanks, Paul. To Jim, good morning.
2: Yeah, g'day, fellas. How you doing?
1: Hey, good, Jim. Yeah.
2: Before Ali came here to Adelaide, I had done a picture frame, a huge one, nearly 1.5 metres high by about 1.1 wide.
1: Yeah, it's a good size,
2: With the gloves on top, the shorts in the middle, and the boots down the bottom, all in one frame.
1: Yeah.
2: One of one
0: in the world.
1: Now, hang on. So you're talking about a deep frame with his actual gloves.
2: Yes.
1: With his actual shorts. And what else was there? The shorts, the gloves, and the boots. Currently on eBay, that is worth $100,000.
0: There we go, Jim. That's well done. That's brilliant.
2: I got offered 50 G's for it 2 years later. This was done just before he come out the visa to Visi Board here in Adelaide.
1: That's right. At 50 grand, tell them they're dreaming.
0: Tell them they're dreaming. Thanks, Jim. Jeanette, good morning.
3: Oh, good morning, gentlemen. Back in the 80s, I used to go to a lot of shows and sneak my camera in and take photos and that, and then try and get them autographed. Anyway, there was one time, I think it was a Too Low for Zero tour.
0: Elton John. Yeah.
3: Yes. And took some great photos, got them blown up, poster size.
1: Yeah.
3: And then went to, because he was here for quite a few days, so, blew him up the next day and went to the Hilton Hotel and waited in the reception. And one of his bodyguards, there was another guy sitting there too.
1: Yeah.
3: One of his bodyguards came up to us, and he obviously saw my pictures there rolled up.
1: Yeah.
3: And he said, would you like to meet Elton? Anyway, how's this? He took me and this guy that I didn't even know into the cocktail bar because this was after a show.
1: And
3: we sat down with him, spoke to him for a while.
1: Wow.
3: And then when we got up to, he went to shake his hand and he turned it over and kissed the top of my hand. And I thought, wow, what a lovely person.
1: What a gentleman.
3: I've got my own photos autographed, but my prized possessions would have to be my Pink Floyd. We went and a friend of mine, we went to Brash's, bought Wish You Were Here and Dark Side of the Moon, and it was the pink album,
1: Oh, yeah.
3: The album was the coloured one.
1: Yeah.
3: And they were They were here for the momentary lapse of reason tour. Roger Waters wasn't here, but anyway, bought these albums, went to the Hilton, and they actually were walking out, going across the gardens, David Gilmour, Richard Bright, and... Yeah, the drummer. Yeah. And that they went over to a restaurant to have dinner or whatever. It's across from the garden down. Yeah. Anyway, so my friend and I waited there for about 3 hours. And when they came out, they were stoked that we had waited that long, signed my albums beautifully. And then 23 years later, I think it was, when Roger Waters came out to do his solo tour, I rang the promoter and told him the story and said, look, I just would really love Roger's autograph. And so he took my albums and, went and picked them up, the next day. They're signed beautifully in silver text, and I couldn't believe it.
1: How precious is
3: home.
1: That? That's right.
0: Yeah.
1: You mentioned you took some photos at gigs and things like that.
0: Yeah.
1: Put them up on your Facebook page because, okay, there's some great rock photographers out there and all that, and we've seen but the photos that we don't get to see are from the fans, and I'm sure Jeanette knows where to point it. She took a lot of photos. Because my picture framer, Romeo in Ivanhoe a few years ago, took photos of Shirl on the way home from the footy. These beautiful portraits, just two shots of Shirley standing on the Glenferrie Road station.
0: Yeah.
1: So you never see those shots unless you put them up, and I've put them up on wilburwild.com so you can check them out.
0: Wilburwild.com. Thanks, Jeanette. It's 16 to 12.
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5: Hello, Dan from Transport Victoria. Bullet Diggers Rest Road is blocked in both directions east of the Calder Freeway due to a collision. Police have diversions in place. You best to take Vineyard Road through Sunbury instead. East Link, a broken down truck outbound as you emerge from the Mullum Mullum Tunnel, blocking the left lane just before the Ringwood Bypass exit. And if you're heading through Knoxfield, Ferntree Gully Road's closed both directions for a stretch between Stud and Scoresby Roads all weekend for intersection upgrades. Use High Street Road and the Burwood Highway, allowing extra time.
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1: Oh.
0: Have you met Brad?
1: Mr. Hardy.
0: It's not often you meet a Brownlow medalist. Come in and say hello to Wilbur. Brad Hardy.
1: Good to see you, mate.
0: One of the greatest Collingwood players to ever put on the Guernsey.
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0: Oh, Jakovich is here as well. 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
0: Lorraine, good morning.
16: Good morning, guys.
1: Thanks for your patience, Lorraine. What do you got?
16: I've got a single of the Dynamic Hypnotic.
1: Oh, yeah, Robbie Seuss.
16: Soul Kind of Feeling.
1: Yes, produced by Mark Sydow, who manages Ross Wilson.
0: Listen to you, Glenn A. Baker. He's channeling you from wherever he is.
1: Just this one record's the only thing I know about.
16: Yeah.
1: So, Lorraine.
16: Anyway, it's been signed by the whole band.
1: Great.
16: And Bruce Allen.
1: Yes, Tangles.
16: That was stopping it.
1: That's right.
16: His mother was my mother's best friend.
1: that's right. Well, Bruce Tangles Allen replaced me in Old 55, went on to sell about 40,000 pianos in Sydney, and he's still with us and he's still good mates with Mark Sydow, who I just mentioned produced that wonderful single, Dynamic Hypnotic Soul Kind of Feeling, and Robbie Seuss is still doing a show every now and then. And what a beauty. Actually, probably a seminal record, I reckon, in Australian music history. Yeah.
0: Thanks, Lorraine. Good get. Adam, good morning.
17: Oh, morning, boys. I've got a couple of things.
1: Yep.
17: I've got up on my wall, signed by Robert Plant, and my ticket to the concert in through the outdoor with a photo with him.
1: Great.
17: Because I met him three times when we were out in 86.
1: Was he nice?
17: Very nice.
1: Yeah.
17: Absolutely starstruck. I'm a massive Led Zeppelin fan. That's why one of my boys is Jed Zeppelin.
1: And did you see Becoming Led Zeppelin? Did you see that special screening of the movie there?
17: Yeah, I did. I've been and seen that. Took my two boys to that as well.
1: I loved it.
17: I was one couldn't go.
1: It
17: was great.
1: Look, Led Zeppelin do not dominate my CD collection, Adam, but I thought that movie was I learned lots about it. It's a very good movie. Anyway, now, what else you got?
17: It is. Oh, and a couple of rare Australian pressings called This Is Led Zeppelin, but actually on the record it's got This Is Led Zeppelin. So they're misprints.
1: That's
17: not many of them around.
1: Yeah.
17: I've got two of those as well. But yeah, my Led Zeppelin stuff is great, and you know, met him a few times and when he was out and yeah.
1: You're kind of lobbing to my forehand here in the Wilbur Wild Rock Royalty Review featuring Eric McCusker and Rebecca Barnard. Rebecca and I do that great duet of Alison Krauss and Robert Plant doing the Lucinda Williams song, It's Over, But I Can't Let Go. Now, you've got to get that. It's a beauty.
0: Now, when are you playing? This sounds like a great...
1: Well, that's all the details, all the deets are on wilburwild.com. But have a look at the Facebook and the Insta. My friend Victor is in Adelaide's helping me out, and he's putting up heaps of stuff and things like that. But September the 4th at the Forge Theatre in Bairnsdale is that concert. But, Camo, Joey C and I are doing the Ballarat Blues Festival come Sunday 16th of August. So that's only a couple of weeks away.
0: That's only a couple of weeks.
1: I know, but it's...

0: find it. I was doing night duty that time, and right. he rang me on the phone,
1: yeah.
0: and he said, guess who I've got here? And I said, who? He said, Kiss. I said, oh, rubbish. And they were on the phone speaking to me.
2: I thought you were going to say
1: the phone call said, oh, hello, this is Gene Simmons. And you said, oh, bugger off. Where are you getting it?
2: Sure it is. Thanks, Joanne. 7 to 12.
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2: Yes. Now, I'll tell you what.
1: Rock and roll. My godfather. I know. It's lit up like a Christmas tree.
2: Like a Christmas tree. How's the roof? Is that in need of repair?
1: Okay.
2: Well, the rains are still around the corner. You never know with this winter. It's nice and sunny at the moment. 16 degrees. Lovely day.
1: Beautiful day, Melbourne.
2: But is your roof up to it? If not, get an inspection. They'll come along. Harley and Sons, this is. And they'll go over the roof, the entirety of it. They'll check out the gutters, the tiling, the colour bond, whatever it is. Yeah. It doesn't matter what's covering your house. Yeah. They'll make sure it's in tip-top condition.
1: Because there's slate roofs still around.
2: Oh, but, slate.
1: Know. Yeah, slate. Yeah.
2: Yeah.
1: But I think you need a heritage overlay or something. Oh, no, heritage something.
2: Slate Alive. That slate, was a bell.
1: I saw them at the showgrounds. Noddy Holder. Dave Hill. Yeah. 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
1: Oh. 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
2: Ben, good morning.
12: G'day, Darren and Willie. I don't know if you remember Willie, because I went and saw Old 55 at Billboards a while back with the missus. And we're at a table and you and Frankie came in and snuck in and said, hey, you mind if we sit here? Not a problem. You're both under the weather, I don't have to remember, but you signed a billboard card with the bands on and the person from America, but I've got it here, and my wife's name was Nolene, and I look at it every time, Nolene, you've spelt it with, I'm not sure it was you or Frankie that signed it, but it was Moline, and we have a bit of a laugh about that.
1: Yeah, Frankie would have done that.
2: Yeah, Frankie would have done that.
1: I mean, that was his style. Hey, when was this concert at Billboard? Was that in the olden days, or?
12: Oh, the olden days, because I was a bit of a band, my old game.

0: pick up the paper and look at the back page. Who's playing this weekend, Dre? Loved it when they were playing it all in pubs, so that was probably way back.
1: Billboard still runs as a venue, but I remember playing there, and Nana and Pop came, and in the olden days, we had those big, huge PAs, huge boxes, and I climbed up on the boxes, and I went and sat, they were in the Royal Box at Billboard, and I just climbed up the PA and went and sat next to Nana and Pop. So, whether it was that gig, because it was, we used to play there quite a bit there, it was great gigs then.
2: Yeah, Billboard. Good on you, Ben.
0: Bombay Rock.
1: Bombay Rock. My God, yes. Slowly I turned, inch by inch.
2: You sound like Doug Parkinson.
1: I swear.
2: Thanks, Ben. Up next, the footy preview with Laura Spurway, Caroline Wilson, Lethal Lee Matthews. That's ahead of the St Kilda and Sydney game. Also, that'll be followed by Australia versus Ireland. This is an AFLW match which is on.
1: Great.
2: That'll be an interesting one as
1: well.
2: Any gigs coming up that we can put in our diary, pencil it in?
1: Yeah, well, the 16th at the Ballarat Blues Festival, which is great.
2: And of course, Joe?
1: Yeah, that's me and Joe. But, we, you know, Angela Birchall, or Angus Birchall, and Brett Garshead played with Farnham.
2: Angus was Farnham's drummer.
1: John Farnham Band, Brett Garshead, Farnham Band, Andy Fry, and Shane Gilbert from the Ballarat Blues Guitar Roadshow. Fantastic. I think Lloyd Spiegel's there, Kathleen Halloran, Jeff Atchison. I mean, it's a great show. So that's August 16th. Get your tickets online, or I think there's a link on wilburwild.com.
2: Wilburwild.com, Willie.
1: Thanks, DJ.
2: Great to see you.
1: Good
2: always
1: you,
2: enjoy
1: mate.
2: Your company Beautiful. For an hour on a Saturday morning.
1: Perfect.
2: The sunshine, and look at it out there. It's a beauty. And we'll catch up with you soon.
1: See you soon.
2: As I said, footy's next. 3AW is the station, 693 on the AM dial, or broadcasting right around the world on the World Wide Web. I'll return at 6 o'clock tomorrow morning. Enjoy the rest of the day. We'll be right back.

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1: Good afternoon and welcome to Saturday Footy Preview from Under the Lid at Marvel Stadium. Laura Spurway with you. Bruce Eva has the day off. Coincidence maybe with St Kilda playing? Well, we've got plenty to discuss ahead of our match for broadcast, which is the Saints against the Swans this afternoon. 133-693 is the number to join the conversation on the Nick Theodosi open line. And joining me here in the commentary box is Caroline Wilson and Lee Matthews. Afternoon to you both.
2: Great to be here, Laura. Hello, Lee.
3: Hello, Caro. Hello, Laura. Yeah, great to be here. I mean, it's really an interesting round of footy, I reckon, that we're having, where the top four are trying to consolidate, and the teams in that next bracket, can they beat one of the top four, which gives them the kick ahead, which clearly Collingwood, Geelong were in similar part of the ladder, but the Bulldogs, obviously they were down almost in the middle, but they weren't able to get over the top of Freo, and St Kilda, Carlton and North, those games are all in that middle of the list trying to beat one of the teams up in the top bracket. So really interesting.
1: Well, let's start quickly on the game last night. And as I mentioned, 133-693, if you'd like to join the conversation with all of us until the bounce at 1:15. Today's best caller receives a $100 gift card thanks to Harvey Norman. Now at Harvey Norman, upgrade and save on selected TVs, fridges, washers and more. So for a moment there at halftime last night when the scores were locked at 29 apiece, I thought, are we onto something here? Are we going to see an upset? The underdogs over in Perth rested some of their players in Aaron Norton and Cody Waitman, went over and played a dogged defensive style for what, three quarters, Lee, and then just couldn't maintain.
3: Well, all our minds drifted back about 25 years ago when
2: the Terry Wallace game.
3: When Footscray, as they were here, beat Essendon. It was the only loss of the year for Essendon in 2000. They were just dominant. Someone even mentioned it on the call because it had that look, didn't it?
2: Mm.
3: It was the Bulldogs weren't going to win a high scoring game, but it was a low scoring game, four goals apiece, and they were able to be competitive against a really good team. So, you might. But Fremantle, so often they've been looking pretty pedestrian in the first half, and then all of a sudden they blow the opposition away in the second half, particularly in the last quarters, and that happened again.
2: Well, to use the word flood, the floodgates opened in the third quarter. And it was interesting after the game, so Luke Beveridge sort of denied that was what they were trying to do. He sort of said it happened by osmosis.
3: What was he trying to do, actually? He was trying to make it low-scoring bun fight, wasn't he?
2: Well, he said, I don't know why we had so many players behind the ball.
1: That was a strategy.
3: That was why they kept in the game. I don't know what he was denying it for.
2: No, I know. And Justin Longmuir clearly felt that's exactly what they were trying to do. Look, Laura, for me, all eyes are on next week, our game at the MCG, when Fremantle come and have a game, their last game at the MCG before potentially the grand final, when they take on Melbourne. Massive game.
1: Huge game.
2: Massive game. And this is a club, I mean, they entered the AFL in 1994, so it's more than three decades now. It looked like over several periods in recent year, and as early as this year, that one of the new expansion clubs would beat them to a flag. You know, certainly GWS, who've made several prelims in a grand final, although that was a great effort to get there and they were thrashed. And then earlier this year when Gold Coast were favourite at one point, bizarrely, to win the flag, or one of the favourites. So I feel like historically it would be the right result now. And I know the teams have headed into the finals with these unbelievable record performances.
1: It was like Adelaide last year, wasn't it?
2: Well, not quite. Adelaide weren't quite as dominant, I don't
1: think. It's just the MCG question, though, isn't it? And I think that's what everyone's been asking about Fremantle all season. As you mentioned, Caro, next week at the MCG against the D's, big, big game. The last game, potentially, Lee, until they might, if they make the grand final, then return to the G. Should we be doubting Freo at the G?
3: No, well, it's the hurdle of all the non-Melbourne clubs. They only get to play at the MCG a couple of times a year, really. So, but you've sort of got to be able to have this in the back of your mind. You've got to come to the MCG and play well to win a grand final, clearly. And all the teams, like the Brisbane are a good example. Brisbane actually had to conquer that a few years ago.
2: Yep.
3: And then they conquered it. Now they go to the MCG. They were everybody.
1: With no fear.
3: Just
1: no one asked the question
3: about
1: them.
3: They play well.
1: Yep.
3: Fremantle have not yet jumped that hurdle. And that is always a hurdle until you jump over it.
2: Simple. And it's who they play. I mean, I think it would be a big shock now if Freo didn't make the grand final. Two home finals, win one, win the next one. If they win the first one, two games, prelim, and then they come to Melbourne. I mean, if it was Hawthorn, you'd think, oh. But and if it was Brisbane, because Brisbane, as you say, I mean, I think Brisbane still.
3: Well, they've proven it that they can. They've proven they can do it, and that's the. But it's interesting.
2: But if
3: really,
2: it was Sydney, I mean, I think Freo was just a rabid hot favourite.
3: But if we're talking the odds to make the grand final from where they're going to be positioned, which is the top seed, basically, they would be odds on to make the grand final.
1: But because still, they get the home finals.
3: Well, yeah, but still they're going to be playing someone else who might be, well, theoretically could be Hawthorn, could be Sydney, I guess, could be the Lions. That's where all
2: could
3: of a sudden the MCG component and the out of Perth component comes into the mix. But anyway, that's all part of what the non-Melbourne clubs have to conquer.
2: If it's Hawthorn and Geelong, but they've done so many things this year, making the travel less onerous with special flights, etc., etc. I mean, I'm just looking forward to reading the All-Australian squad, Lee, and how many Fremantle players are going to be in it. They've just been extraordinary.
3: Who'd be the certainties? Probably, is Jackson even as certainty as one of the ruckmen? Like, who would be the certainties from the Fremantle?
1: Tracy
3: is,
1: I would
3: probably
1: say,
3: the most the certainty, isn't he?
2: Murphy Reid?
1: Pearce?
3: Well, no, I don't think Pearce would be a certainty, no.
2: No, Bolton.
3: So Murphy, Reid and Bolton, those, I mean, when you talk the midfielders, there's a couple of dozen in the competition.
2: Well,
3: that
2: Luke
3: really
2: Jackson, obviously.
3: Well, yeah, that's only if you, you know, you've got Gorn and you've got Jackson and you've got Grundy, which of those probably two will play, but certainly can't play the three of them in an All-Australian type team.
2: Oh, I'd be shocked if Jackson didn't make it.
3: Well, he might be the second one, I agree. Yeah. But, I mean, it's not as if they've got half a dozen who are... Yeah, they're all maybes, I reckon. But I reckon, say, Jackson, probably one of the two ruckmen. I don't think Pierce, to be honest. I think there's better big defenders, like Harris Andrews, I think, would be ahead of him. Murphy Reid, probably, because there's a little bit... When you get to the All-Australian team, which is in about a month's time, and we can talk a little bit about the position categories... There's usually the position category of the kind of the six forward who's almost a midfielder. Yes. Murphy Reid might be the best of that position category.
1: So, Lee, you've got something you want to say about the positions of the All-Australian later on. So I don't want to spoil.
2: Say one thing. I think it would be wonderful to see Alex Pearce as All-Australian captain. There have been some interesting choices of All-Australian captain in recent years. They haven't been captains. They've been publicity stunts, in my view. And I reckon it would be a great result. At the other end of the 10, so to speak, we've got St Kilda taking on Sydney today in the game we're about to call. And Laura, the AFL clearly thinks St Kilda are going to make that 10th spot. And the way they've done the fixture heading into round 24 and giving, I think it's St Kilda Gold Coast on the Thursday night. Melbourne were very hopeful they would get that game against the Bulldogs. They haven't. They're Saturday twilight. So the other teams are still in the race are Carlton, who've got Brisbane this weekend, and then North Melbourne, who've got Hawthorn. So, and GWS is still in the race too, obviously.
3: Part of that fixturing for round 24 is the teams that have to have a couple of games on a Sunday, they're the teams that won't be in the wildcard round. Yeah. Either they're at the top four or they're just not going to qualify. So that's
2: for
3: the
2: all
3: way
2: the excitement about wildcard, that Sunday is a fizzer.
3: You've got to drift into it being a fizzer. Because
1: you know what's not a fizzer though, Caro? I need to ask you this, because on Thursday night, footy preview, Craig Kelly, Collingwood CEO, was doing the rounds, had a nice double page spread in the Herald Sun, and then did a lot of interviews off the back of it in which he was saying, you know, we're out to get you, come to Collingwood, we want the top players of the competition. He was asked when we did our pre-game commentary by Jimmy Bartel about his future following a report that you had made previously that he was looking to manage his exit from Collingwood, and this is what he said.
4: It's just the way it gets reported by certain person and people is at the end of the day, it's just we are talking as a club about all our key roles. I'll chuff off in a time that suits Barry and the board and myself, and we're in consultation and conversations, and it's all planned out, and we'll keep working forward. But I'll definitely be here next year, mate. You got to put up with me for at least another year.
1: And so do you, apparently, Caro.
2: Yeah, look, he didn't cover himself in glory throughout that interview, I've got to say. Craig Kelly came across as pretty arrogant, particularly talking about players from other clubs. Look, I reported on the Agenda setter that Craig Kelly was managing his exit out of Collingwood and could potentially be gone as early at the end of this season. which was absolutely true at the time, and I never said he was definitely leaving at the end of this year. As I said to him, if you want an exactly accurate report, answer your phone calls. I'd rung him several times before I did that report. Don't offer the job to Simon Garlick, which he was doing as long ago as last year. Don't tell everyone over Gather Round that you're going to step down at the end of the year. I mean, Craig Kelly is definitely looking at negotiating his exit out of Collingwood. He was keen to sort of pick up some sort of hybrid role where he could leave as CEO and remain as a consultant to the club and look after big ticket items such as their new relationship with the MCG. And I noticed he spoke about that too, if and when the MCG is renovated and some other infrastructure issues to do with Tennis Australia in Melbourne Park. He completely overreacted to that report. In fairness, he was away on a golfing holiday for his birthday. That's why he said he didn't answer the calls. I felt that it was interesting that he missed for the second year in a row the King's birthday game, a major game for the Collingwood Football Club. That is completely his right, but I think he just overreacted. It was a perfectly positive report, and I think he
3: where was his overreaction? He was just saying he'll be here next year.
2: Oh, you know, people, you know, misreporting.
3: Misreporting. What did you actually say? Did you say he would not be there next year?
2: No,
3: or was
2: I didn't.
3: Just thinking about it?
1: Said he's managing his exit.
2: He's managing his exit, which he was.
3: I think he is, but that exit might
1: so
3: be
1: is he now not managing his exit as a result of people finding out he was?
3: I think Caro's right in the sense. He's an interesting character. I don't know Craig Kelly really well.
2: I was right in every sense.
3: What I'm saying is he's managing his exit because his other things he might want to do with his life, whether it's 1 year, 2 year, 3 years. I don't think there's a time span on it. He's very different because we know that the CEOs of the big clubs, they're million-dollar jobs, but he's run his big businesses, sold and bought them a couple of times. He's a fairly wealthy man, I would think. He's not doing it for the money. And I think he decided to do it. When he actually took it on, I thought to myself, why are you doing that, Ned? Why are you going back to do that? Because I think he wanted to do that to sort of help Collingwood. He feels that his role there helps Collingwood. But there's other things he wants to do with his life. I don't think he thinks I'm going to be a 20-year CEO or even a 10-year CEO. He'll have his patch there. So it is true that he's thinking about his exit, I reckon. But all he's saying is it's not going to be at the end of this year. That's what he's confirmed.
2: Also accurate was the fact that he was looking at staying on as a consultant, but I don't think that ever works, to be honest. I also think the long-term plan has always been, because there's no doubt about his passion for Collingwood,
3: is that
2: at one point I think he would love to be president of Collingwood, and that's where
3: they're honorary roles too, of course. Yeah.
2: Where I reckon. And when you say he's not doing it for the money, I think he's still happy to take the money.
1: $1 million.
3: I'm saying it's not going to make any difference to his lifestyle. And like a lot of people, you think to yourself, what do I want to do with my life? Do I want to travel? Do you want to be away during the footy season?
2: Exactly.
3: Rather than doing what we're doing, talking about the footy during the footy season. But nevertheless, but the other thing is interesting. Yeah, like arrogance, overconfidence, same thing, right?
1: Do you think he was arrogant?
3: No. Well, he's overconfident. Like you're building up your club. People want to, like, he's trying to make sure people want to go there. And therefore, the more you build it up, that, oh, yeah, so many people want to come here. Hey, you're welcome to come. But what is interesting, not so much the sort of having a go at Caro a little bit about when's he going to finish.
2: But being
3: a bit unequivocal, I think he made the choice, that, like, Zach Buggins come back to Melbourne. When everyone thinks Zach Buggins has come back to Melbourne, but he almost said he's coming back to Melbourne. I read that he actually sort of took that back. He shouldn't have been that categoric. But what he's saying, hey, if you want to play footy, you want to play at a big club and play in front of 70,000 or 80,000 people all the time, come to Collingwood. And I think that kind of, overconfidence is arrogance, but I think it's also building your club up as a destination for players, staff, anyone who wants to be involved in
2: and
3: footy.
2: And Lee, you obviously have a great relationship with Craig Kelly.
3: Well.
2: I think
3: we're
2: you're
3: friends.
2: At the footy with him on Thursday
3: well.
2: night. But there is a certain etiquette among clubs, and I think most clubs honour that. And you know, I just think for one club to announce that another club's acting captain is coming to Melbourne is not done, and I think he realised that and he regretted
3: far,
2: that.
3: Yeah.
2: He was whacked by Josh Carr, and good on Port for sticking up for themselves.
3: Is it also the new world?
1: That's what I mean. This is what's happening now.
3: We've always thought up until the last few years, all this stuff is surreptitious. It's behind the scenes, and clubs are talking to players and talking to players' managers. I mean, that's been going on for a number of years, but all of a sudden it's getting into the public domain. And you just wonder, to be honest, how much it'll be in the public debate. Like a club will say, yeah, there's so-and-so, there's Isaac Heaney at the Swans. Yeah, we're going after him. Like, there might be that just that whole narrative, because the public seem to love it. There's an industry of people who keep an eye on what's going on behind the scenes, don't they?
1: Trade.
3: So maybe it's just a new world, in a sense. I mean, this is going... Craig said he went a step too far to say he's Jack Buds is coming back.
1: So there's no issue with saying, I want you. You don't have a problem with that, Caro.
2: No, although, I mean, I think Craig also spoke about Lachie Neale.

0: media appearance. Press it was conference. Horrible.
1: But yep. It was a big issue 12 months ago. I don't think it'd be as big an issue now. That's what I'm saying. I think it's changing in how public this stuff has become.
0: Well, Craig Cameron
1: yeah.
0: sat in this studio exactly a week ago and he said, I wish we could all, they know that, clearly they know that Ben King is now leaving. He said, I wish we could all be more mature about this. Mm. If they knew exactly what was happening, it would make their life a lot easier.
1: Talk about Collingwood and Lachie Neale, right? Everyone just seems to think that Lachie's leaving Brisbane and probably will go to Collingwood. I just thought of a what if. I mean, if Brisbane win a third in a row and next year they're playing for four in a row, it's a big what if, I know. I wonder if that makes you as a player think to yourself, geez, do I hang around for another 12 months? Because we're going for something that's mind-blowing. Like three in a row is big, but four in a row's sort of never been done.
0: Would it change your thinking as a player?
1: I reckon it'd affect it big time.
2: Yeah.
1: It would.
2: I mean, it's only a finite career, but we know with Lachie Neale, there's family circumstance, so you don't know how much that's going to play into. I mean, obviously Melbourne's not WA, which is where the rest of his family is, but it's closer. So it's hard to know.
0: It's not that much closer. It's about, he wants to come to Melbourne. That's fine. But if I was part of a team that had just won their third flag, with that list, with the younger emerging players that they've got, I would want to be part of something.
1: Whatever you're thinking in August, you might be thinking a little differently at the end of September. That's the point we're making.
2: Now, Caro, if we move on to Essendon, because clearly they're sort of progressing along their process. We know the four names that they've whittled it down to, Murray Davis, Jamie Graham, Mark McVeigh, and James Hurd, lost the footy boss this week, who stepped down, who, of course, was an ally of Brad Scott's. It should only be a couple more weeks, if not another week, before they finally land on somebody.
0: Oh, I think it'll be, I reckon it wouldn't be surprised if it was this week, next week.
2: And who do you think is the front runner? I've heard that Jamie Graham has really impressed in his presenting, but what are you hearing in terms of?
0: Laura, I can't call it. I can't call it. I heard Ross Stevenson on the Rumour File a few weeks ago first say that James Hurd has got the job. Then I heard him say that James Hurd is offered to coach next year for free. I'm not sure how that exactly works. I don't think it would be for free, but there might be ways in which he's paid. I'm not sure. I've heard Dean Solomon. We still don't know whether he's going to put his hand up. Tom Morris, who clearly has a relationship with James Hurd from when they worked at Channel 9 together last year, believes that Mark McVeigh is a favourite, if he had to call it. That's what he said on Agenda Setters on Tuesday night. And I heard Luke Hodge extol the virtues of Murray Davis and say, for what isn't a need, Murray Davis is your man. I think we've got a president who has come in and made a lot of big decisions on behalf of the whole club. Footy decisions, unusual for a president. You know, we're keeping Zach Merritt, which I don't think everyone was aligned with. He took his mate Dean Sullivan off the board and put him into the footy department as a senior assistant to Brad Scott. Not something Brad Scott wanted. He put his other board mate, Tim Roberts, into the position of CEO. And now he has a situation where he's got, you know, several close friends, at least two and potentially three, if Dean Solomon comes on board, going for the job. I just think he finds himself, I hate to use this term, but come to Jesus moment for the president of the Essendon Football Club.
2: So how much of this is a, because we know that there's a few people on the panel with relationships there, how much of this comes down to who Andrew Welsh wants in the position?
0: Very much. Although, I mean, I don't know what you think, Lee, about Kevin Muscat being part of this.
1: Well, Kevin, I read that. Okay. I mean, I've been involved in one, you know, with the Crows about 10 years ago. It's a very imprecise thing to be trying to interview people, get a feel for them. Who would you, you know, categorise out of the four at Essendon? That's what Essendon are doing, trying to work out of the people, like, one as a group. It's not, I don't think Andrew Ross is just saying, I'm going to make the choice. I mean, I'm assuming he's not anyway. But then I read that Kevin Muscat, who's the soccer coach, of course, who coached the Melbourne Victory, he's now coaching in Japan. I thought, he must be back in Australia. He's going to do a Zoom meeting from Japan with these individual candidates and give some kind of
2: feedback. On leadership qualities.
1: And get some kind of feedback.
0: Window dressing?
1: No, not so much window dressing. I reckon it's sort of like, sort of trying to stab with the dartboard. It's so hard. I don't know about you. I look at footy clubs from the outside. I reckon Brendan Gale's a fantastic operator, and the Tasmanian operation under Brendan Gale and now Ken Hinkley's coach looks like they know what they're doing. I think Graham Wright and Chris Davies at Carlton have got that look, that they know what they're doing. The Essendon people, to me, from the outside, I mean, they eventually will have to make a decision, but how qualified are they to make an informed decision? From the outside, I said, oh, well, good luck. Yeah, if I was a coach, I wouldn't be going to Essendon.
2: You wouldn't be going.
0: No. Well, look at how many people have pulled out of it.
1: Well, you know, I'm not talking about the people.
2: You wouldn't be going for that job.
1: Well, if you desperately want a job, you'd go for it, right? But anyone who's got choices ain't going to Essendon. And I'm saying, so the other coaches are just, they've been in for jobs, whether it's Jamie Graham, now Murray Davis, Mark McVay's, but they've been in for jobs to a degree, but the Essendon job, if they just got to get a job if they can get it. But if you've got a choice, like your sort of Hinkley, Longmire, blokes like that had, I mean, as I say, if you want to go and coach...
0: Buckley, Goodwin, Jim, Syracuse, James Kelly.
1: A coach is only as good as what's around him. In players and staff and support from the top. I'd love to be coach under Brendan Gale. I'd be happy to coach under the CEO-ship of Graham Wright. I mean, people like that. To me, from the outside, I mean, I don't know the Essendon people as well, you know, that well. I'm only looking from afar, but I'd have no confidence that to coach under that regime.
2: So they brought everyone onto the panel who is within the walls. And that was one of the things that we spoke about when we found out who was going to decide on the Essendon coach, that they
0: Ted
2: hadn't
0: Richards,
2: gone.
0: Ted Richards, former player, new at the club as footy director, or one of the... Yeah,
2: they
0: the
2: hadn't really gone for
0: board.
2: Anybody external as a lot of
0: Human
2: other selection process.
0: Board member, yep. The yep. CEO who's not really a footy person.
2: Yep. Is that a problem?
1: Well, you go
2: because
1: back.
2: Because they've brought in Kevin Muscat, who I know probably can't carry a lot of weight, but a Zoom call from Japan doesn't seem to be the solution
1: that's
2: either.
1: That's true, right? But let's go back 12 months when one of the big decisions of Zach Merritt. It seemed to be that Andrew Walsh was president. He was making the call. Like, he's president of the club. He's not in the footy department, in a sense. That's the danger of being a football person in the high ends of the administration, because you think you know as much as the footy people know about things. And if it was a chairman making a categoric statement on behalf of the club, that's a bad vibe.
0: It was a PR thing, wasn't it? We're not going to allow this to happen, but it was like
1: the chairman of the club is making the choice on whether we let a player come or go, when he should be part of it with the football department, but not the unequivocal decision maker. Sure.
2: So what do you think of the names that are still in the race? Because I know you said if you're a coach, you wouldn't want to work under that regime. Would you have faith in any of these candidates, Murray Davis, Jamie Graham, Mark McVay, or James Hurd?
1: No, James Hurd you sort of know publicly. I know Murray Davis is well regarded around the footy industry, and he was involved at the Lions for a long time. I don't know any of them well, you know, so they all kind of got, James Hurd's got the different background, as we know, but the others have got the background in the assistance role. And, no, I haven't got a feel for who would be good or bad about any of them, because Murray Davis is the only one I've had a little bit to do with, and that's very external when he was at the Lions.
0: 3 or 4 weeks ago, I talked about James's lack of experience at a club in the last 12 years. He's briefly worked under Mark McVay when he stepped in after Leon Cameron left GWS for a few months. He directs the coaching program, I think, at a VFL club in Port Melbourne. You described that as a handbrake.
1: Yeah.
0: Do you still see that as
1: handbrake? No, it's a disadvantage. Yeah, when I say it's a handbrake, it's a disadvantage. And everyone would think that. To be honest, if Hurd had been an assistant coach at another club for the last 3 or 4 years, you'd think he'd probably already been appointed, probably, on all the factors that seem to be in play. No, it's not a total deal breaker, but clearly, his recent experience at club level is a little bit history.
2: 133-693. Jim has called through on the Nick Theodosi open line. Hi, Jim.
3: Yeah, hello. It's Tim too. Sorry, it's not Jim. But
0: hey, Tim.
3: I think the reason what Caro was saying about Essendon, like, Welsh is a president, and you've talked about Solomon and his relationship with the players. You trust people. You trust people that you know what they can do and you play football with. And I don't think that's a bad thing. I'd say when Lee was coaching Collingwood, he probably got people there, you know, whether he played with them or not, who he knew, who he trusted, and, you know, he had success.
0: Yeah, but I think it's difficult when you put your faith in Brad Scott as senior coach, and at the end of last season, Tim, Brad still had 2 years to run on his contract, and Brad was told that Dean Solomon was coming off the board to be work in his footy department as a senior assistant coach. Brad said on the agenda setters after Essendon sacked him that he went along with the decision over merit because it was a club decision, but he didn't think that should have happened. Now the club has a different version of this event, but both those things are massive red flags to me. If the president's coming in and doing these things over your head, it's hard to believe, really, knowing all that now, that Brad came into this season without a hope. Now, maybe you think it was right that they sacked him, but I don't think those things should be solely decided by the president. I don't. And, you know, to add to that, you've got Craig Bozzo, who left, you know, pretty shell-shocked after the whole Zach Merritt business, and now he's come back to be a consultant as to how to run a proper footy department. I mean, it looks bonkers to me from the outside.
1: Yeah, it is. And it, Tim's interesting. I think you might appoint someone you know well because you already know them well. The problem is, for people you don't know well, you're depending on how they seem to come across. And importantly, anyone who asks me about prospective coaching, I just say to them, try and get an honest opinion of people who've worked with them and around them. An honest opinion. Not just how is he, good bloke, all that kind of stuff. Because that's the key element. The presentation part of it, I think, is not a waste of time, but it's not a great guide. But actually, sort of the people who have worked with these people in and around the football industry, getting an honest view of them is the most critical factor, I think, in making an informed judgment in due course.
0: When we come back, Laura, I want to talk about Alistair Clarkson.
2: Yep. No, I'm looking forward to that, Tim. Thank you for your call. And as we go to the break, it's time to check in with Maddie Campbell and our partners at Betr for the latest odds on today's games. Over to you, Maddie.
4: Yes, good afternoon to you, Laura. Good afternoon to everyone. And not a lot of movement in the prices for this game. Sydney solid favourites at $1.48, St Kilda $2.65. The line for the game is 12.5. So essentially, St Kilda get a two-goal start. If you're looking at the margins, 1 to 39, which I think that's where it might be played, St Kilda $3.25 or Sydney $2.10 or Sydney 40-plus at $4.25. The interesting one for me is the total points over or under is set at 186.5. The Saints' last four games at Marvel average 156.5. Now, the goat better picks for your same-game multi, Charlie Curnow, to continue his push for another common medal. Punters are keen on him. Three or more goals, $1.85. Four or more goals, $3.10. After last week, no surprise, Naz getting all the attention as the anchor for your same game multis. 30 plus disposals at $1.55, and a lot of punters have gone 40 plus at $7. And there's a little bit of money for Tom Patley to kick the first goal of the game at $9.50. Enjoy the afternoon.
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18: Oh, I want this club to win silver and I'd love to be a part of that, but if I'm not the guy, I'll just ride off into the sunset quite easily and be satisfied.
2: Alistair Clarkson there at his weekly press conference. This is Saturday Footy Preview. Laura Spurway, Caroline Wilson and Lee Matthews with you. Interesting description, I think, from Alistair Clarkson. I would have thought he had another year on his contract that earlier on in the season. He would have seen that out. Caro, I'm really interested in your thoughts as they sit now, 8-11. They're facing the Hawks in Tassie this afternoon. They're 13th on the ladder. They've got the Bulldogs, the Cats and the Swans to come. So not an easy end to the home and away fixture. Is he riding off into the sunset this year?
0: There's a real change in tone, I thought, from Alistair Clarkson yesterday to Alistair Clarkson a couple of weeks ago when he said, you know, we'll talk 8 to 10 weeks, you know, with the board and with the executive of the North Melbourne Football Club. But, you know, we're on a path and stability, and the implication being we need to stick to the plan here. Now, I don't think North Melbourne, the way things are looking, and I think last week's loss to St Kilda was probably the game changer for him. I don't feel that the board have any intention of extending Alistair Clarkson's contract over the off-season. I would be amazed if that happened. And I'm now beginning to think that they might even make a call this year. I'm hearing that that's a view from maybe some players, some other members of the footy department, not his great ally Todd Viney, but I think that there's a view now that maybe Alistair Clarkson's coming to the end of a brilliant career, let's face it. And I think I felt that the $1 million or whatever payout that it would cost North Melbourne, a club that is, you know, that don't like the term, but they're, you know, one of the smaller clubs, a recipient club, might be a handbrake, but to use one of Lee's terms, but I'm not sure about that now. And particularly when you've got Adam Simpson.
2: There would have been a world a few years ago when Clarkson started where an 8-win season would have been a really good result. I mean, this was a team that couldn't win a game at all.
1: Yeah,
2: this year they've won 8. Is it a matter of whether they reach the wild cards? Was that the minimum benchmark for this side this season in order for Clarkson
0: to retain
2: his job? I think
0: development some players have improved, that is true, but I think they needed to beat more teams above them and they just haven't been able to do that. When I say Adam Simpson wanting to coach, he hasn't told me that, but Adam Simpson, you know, people who know him say that if there was one job he would take, it's to go back to the club that he captained, North Melbourne. Adam Simpson's living in Melbourne. I think Adam Simpson would love to coach the North Melbourne Football Club one day, and he, in his media role, has been critical of some of the performances. You've also got, obviously, there's John Longmire as well, who has said he's not going to go for a coaching job at the moment. But I think Simpson is right there. I think the club see him there. I think the enormous goodwill and support some of it financial in terms of membership, et cetera, sponsorship of someone like Adam Simpson coming back to coach North Melbourne would be something that the board are thinking about. I also think they, if they did decide to go with Alistair next year and honour his contract, I think that would be really tough for him to go into his final year knowing it was probably his final year and that he didn't have the support beyond next year. If he could do that, if he could cope with that, maybe that's the solution. I can't call it, but I certainly think one of the options is that he finishes up this year.
2: Is Adam Simpson a better fit?
1: It's interesting times. One of the things, when you've been sort of stuck down the bottom group that North Melbourne were for a number of years, and you sort of make your way, say, way up to eight, maybe nine wins, you're sort of like, your progress has been good. They've gone from being sort of like really bottom four easy boots to competitive around the middle of the ladder.
0: Definite
1: improvement. I don't think it all would be based on this year, Caro, because this year I think there's been a bit more optimism because they've been more competitive more often. It's more maybe, whatever's going on behind the scenes of looking at sort of Clarko and his time and, where's the future take us? Because I think this year I look at this year as quite a progressive year for North Melbourne.
0: Yeah, and if they were able, if they made the top 10, you couldn't make a move on Alistair Clarkson because it would mean that they've got four really tough games now. If they could win two of those, well, that would be an extraordinary result.
2: Yeah, it is a tough run for them. We'll just take your call quickly on the Nick Theodosi open line. Get your thinking caps on as well because YYY is not too far away. 133-693 is the number if you want to take part in YYY. First, let's head to Vince. Hi, Vince.
9: Oh, g'day, team. I just want to ask you, does it ever work when a coach leaves a team and then comes back?
2: Really?
1: Well, it's very rare. David Parker. But he went from being, he was a premiership coach at Carlton, as David said, got the sack, and then he came back and became premiership coach again. So it happens, but it's a rare event, isn't
0: it? Tony Jewell did it at Richmond, didn't work.
1: Yeah.
2: Came it doesn't
0: back,
2: work a lot.
0: Premiership
2: but coach, with Essendon.
1: It doesn't happen very often.
2: With Essendon, you just wonder, do they just need to do it just so people stop saying, I know that's not a great reason in itself to give someone a job.
0: I think that's a crazy theory. Oh, what do you mean it's never going to go away? If Jamie Graham, for example, and I still think they should have had a major crack at John Longmire, but they didn't or he didn't, whatever, came in and took Essendon back to the finals next year or in a couple of years,
2: they'd be happy.
0: Oh, I think success would... People would move on pretty quickly if Essendon had
2: success. They're not, with any of these other options, what I'm saying is they'll just start saying, well, you should have put James Hurd in the job, all the fan base and everything. And I'm not suggesting that the fans make calls.
1: It's one of the narratives, isn't it?
0: There's the obsessives who want James Hurd, equally obsessive who don't, and then there's a middle group.
2: Yep.
0: Now, the middle group would be pretty happy with another coach who came in and had some success and improvement.
1: Do you get the view that they are generally interviewing people, whereas there was the feeling that maybe James Hurd had the job and the selection process was just almost like a charade. I would think they are doing a genuine selection process and James Hurd's one of their candidates, and if he pops out on top, fine, he'll be coach. But I don't think it's a lay-down mazare. Now, that's only how I see it from the grandstands, Carrie. What do you think on that concept?
0: It certainly looks more... I mean, obviously, that was what Ken Hinckley and others thought because they said, while James Hurd's in it, we wouldn't...
1: Yeah.
0: I think it is genuine.
1: Yeah.
0: Whether it's the right process is another question.
1: Yes.
0: They genuinely, I think, now are looking. This notion that we might see McVay, Solomon and Hurd all there next year, and even potentially... I mean, there's talk about offering... And I know they've looked at offering James another job within that coaching department, not as senior coach. I'm just not sure he would accept that, but that is another suggestion that I think they're looking at.
2: All right, Lee, it's time for you to go off the long run. It's lethal injection time.
15: Oh, the post is broken, he's in it.
16: The lethal...
15: talk about a he-man.
16: Injection.
1: A couple of things that I wanted to talk about, a little bit about All Australian selection, but based on the fact that on Thursday night I went to the footy and I half watched a contest. I wanted to see what my Urson Mullins and the Dacos contest, how it was all working. So half the time I was just watching those two rather than watching the game because it was a really interesting game. To just get past the All Australian, should there be a nullifier type position in the 23 in the All-Australian team. That was discussed during the week because at the moment, Marlon is probably the main, the best of those type of players. And therefore, if he could really get hold of Dacos, yeah, well, he's the best of that type of player. Before I get off the All-Australian, simply, no, I don't think a nullifier should be a position category in the All-Australian team. There's a lot of position categories, but I don't think that should be one. But let's get back to Thursday night, because I just got enormous time for Nick Dacos. I just think he's a wonder player in all facets. Wonderful athlete, wonderful footballer. And it was interesting. This is always the lesson that he's able to ignore the tagger. Like the tagger, Mullen will actually establish contact around the stoppages and he'll try and stay with him best he can. But Dacos just keeps running the same whether there's a tagger on him or not. Now the Mullen's method was to try and stay within arm's reach. And early in the game, that happened. And I think in the first quarter, Nick had 12 disposals, but they were all pressured. They were all quick handballs or this and that. Then eventually, When Nick Dacos can get into space and run with the ball, so often a Collingwood goal is created. And what happened on Thursday night was an example where Nick Dacos, by the end of the game, he was very good, but he wasn't match-winning outstanding. So Mullins had nullified him to a degree to having half a dozen times probably where he ran into space with the ball and the whole game just opens up because no one catches him from behind and he uses the ball so beautifully. If he does that 12 times a game, Collingwood would have won. So that's the nullifying role of Mullen. So it was just a really interesting concept when you, because not many players have got the legs that Mullins have got. He's got the acceleration and the stamina to stay with him, but he knew when to get into the more dangerous space rather than just staying with the body of Nick Dacos. So it was just an enthralling contest between a really good nullifier who made sure that, except for maybe half a dozen occasions, if Nick got the ball, he was under pressure and he had to get rid of it quickly. If he doesn't have to get rid of it quickly, he just kills you. So, no, I don't think Mullen should be in the All-Australian team because I don't think that should be a position category. There's like a couple of dozen midfielders you're going to put before him. But on that basis, he still did as good a job on Nick Dacos as most are going to do. And it was just enthralling to see the genuine one-on-one contest.
0: If you're good enough as a nullifier, and I think you've just said that Mullen is the best at, in the business.
1: Yep. Give him that.
0: And given Nick Dacos is also the best in the business at what he does, I reckon he's got to look
1: but
0: at
1: this
0: it.
1: This is what would happen. Basically, in the All-Australian team quickly, well, I mean, you've got half a dozen defenders, maybe seven, one on the interchange, like two or three, tallish, then the sort of the runners and the different. You maybe got a specialist winger. And then you put a midfielder on the other wing, right?
2: It's just but not ultimately, the spots for
1: ultimately
2: anything.
1: You end up with about eight midfield type players in your 23. Now, on numbers, that could, for instance, the eighth could be Bailey Smith from the same team. Do you think Mullen should be all in the All Australian team ahead of Bailey Smith? Because that's the
0: Bailey
1: decision.
0: Bailey Smith's having an unbelievable year.
2: Yeah, it's hard to argue.
1: That's what I'm saying, but there's a lot of players who've had much, much better years than Mullen. And the question is,
2: it's a dog of a job, though, what he does.
1: Should there be, there's a position category for the ruckman, and then you might have a second, and you might even have a third. But I don't think there should be an automatic position for a nullifier. I just don't think that qualifies you for the 23-person Australian team.
2: That is the lethal injection. Now it's time for this.
19: Why can't the AFL get the design of clash jumpers right for games involving Collingwood?
20: Why, and how very dare she, Jacinta, not once, not twice, but on three occasions, comment on Noah Bolter. I wanted to ask, why?
21: It's time for Why.
2: 133-693, give us a call, tell us your why. Caro will award the prize. Six bottles of Debortley Woodfired Heathcote Shiraz to give away today. 133-693 with your why's. Caro, have you got one?
0: I do. Why did Carlton not act on Michael Voss at the end of last year? They thought about it. We know that they spoke to Craig McRae about potentially coming on as Carlton's senior coach at some point, whether it was this year or next year, and they backed Michael Voss into 2026. They didn't believe in Michael Voss wholeheartedly. Had they acted then and made the changes at the end of last year, maybe they'd be playing finals by now, and maybe that would have been the right thing to do for guys like Patrick Cripps, who's been a loyal servant to that footy club, who's toiled brilliantly, you know, certainly in the last couple of months. I just think that it looks like they're just going to miss out on a wild card game because of a Herculean effort by Josh Fraser since he stepped in as caretaker coach. I think he's lost two games and they moved on Voss very early in the season. I just think it was a mistake. A mistake for all those players who I think deserved a crack at the finals this year. I'm not saying the players are blameless in what happened earlier in the year, but there was an uncertainty and a tentativeness about that side that doesn't seem to be there anymore.
2: Lee, have you got one?
1: No, I haven't got one. We've got enough callers
2: we
1: to
2: got
1: actually
2: lots of calls,
1: get
2: on. So let's go to them.
0: A long list.
1: They're going to bring up.
2: Ian, we'll start with you. What's your why?
3: Yeah, hi, Laura. That's just a light-hearted one. Why do Frio persist with the dirge that is their club song? Every time I hear it, I think, why can't they just change it? They will never win a premiership.
2: Oh, man, look where we are.
0: Come on, it's a great, it's a
1: that's
0: great
1: a big
0: dirge. They
1: will never win a premiership with that club song, Ian. That's a long butt.
0: It has a sort of a underlying dramatic aggression to it, I reckon, the Frio heave-ho. I like it.
2: Speaking of theme songs, I'm looking forward to hearing Matty Richardson, who's part of the commentary team today, is on the panel for the Tasmanian theme song.
0: So I know.
2: How does one come up
1: judgment tour trying
2: with
1: to
2: a new
1: the song?
2: Theme song? Ian, thank you for that. Hello, John.
21: Why did Geelong go along with that ridiculous idea of Collingwood to toss the coin an hour and a half before the game inside and not play the club song for some ridiculous song that they've dreamt up? What were they thinking?
0: Well, what did you think of it, Lee? Were you there?
1: I was watching it and I thought, well, to be honest, it's a bit not here or there for me. But I thought to myself, I said to Craig, I was sitting next to Craig, I said, well, what is the plus in this? Why are you actually doing that? And it's like, obviously, the marketing thing is that it creates a greater atmosphere by having players coming onto the ground and then the game starting within a few minutes rather than coming onto the ground and then the game starts maybe 10 minutes later. That's the sort of the marketing objective. And I kind of not sure where do I sit on this one. It doesn't concern me a whole lot. But the thought of why don't they play the club song when they run through the banner, I don't know whether that's affected by by doing it. Because they do that in rugby league, where even in their state of origin, they just run onto the field and the game starts within about 90 seconds.
0: I'm not criticising anyone for trying something different.
2: Yeah, no, I didn't mind it. I just thought the coin toss was a bit of a debacle because they didn't know which way they were pointing.
1: Well, you'd still do the coin toss. So they could run out onto the field and they'd go to the toss the coin and then go to their position. So it's not as if you have to do the coin toss inside, I wouldn't have thought.
2: Well, Tom Stewart didn't know which way he was pointing. I don't blame him. I don't blame him for that. But it was a little bit underwhelming,
1: wasn't
2: it?
1: When I'm underneath the grandstand,
0: we agree, John, it certainly needs tweaking if they're going to try it again.
2: John, thank you. Hi, Lauren.
22: Yes, hello. Mine would be, why did the MRO only give 3 weeks to Gallup? I've been barracking for Port since 1963. My sons, my grandsons, I would hate to see them do that. It's the look of the game that counts too. It's not the 3 weeks he got. The penalty was inadequate. I'm really angry about
1: that
22: it.
0: The ultimate result was that Georgiades, it was okay. But and I'm glad Chris Fagan, who said he hadn't seen it in the post-match press conference, Lauren, and sort of said, we play on the edge, and sort of half justified it. Then when he did see it, was very strong when he was interviewed on Melbourne radio later on and said, look, it's not something that we like to see.
2: But it is only 3 weeks.
0: The AFL was pretty much, the AFL were thinking 3 weeks. I'm told when they first spoke to Brisbane said, well, 1 or 2 weeks.
2: No.
1: But in our game, 3 weeks is a significant penalty.
0: It is.
1: Like, you don't get 3 weeks for very much. So I would have thought for something that where opposition player wasn't eventually hurt, so the opposition player wasn't hurt, but you still got 3 weeks. So that, I think, in our system is quite a significant penalty.
0: Yeah, I was okay with it, Lauren, but I can understand your emotion. It looked shocking at the time.
2: Thank you, Lauren. Henry, you're up next.
23: Good afternoon, team. Why has Channel 7 changed where they show the scores? If you're in a noisy room or somebody's got subtitles on, by having the scores at the bottom of the screen, the subtitles are over them, and so you can't see what the scores are as the game progresses.
0: I haven't noticed that, Henry, but we will, we might ask the question and ask why that's happened. I can't tell you why, but that's interesting. Maybe Matthew Richardson will know. We can ask him when
2: Matty
0: he comes
2: Richardson
0: on.
2: Would have an idea when he joins the comms box. We
0: He's
2: might
0: a
2: be
0: Channel
2: able to get
0: 7
2: to
0: man. I mean, a man who calls the games for Channel 7.
2: He is, he is. Henry, we'll see what we can find out from Richo for you. Hello, Les.
4: Hello. Why does Caro keep picking on Voss? And to say if you finish

0: And I'm more calling out Carlton than I am Michael Voss.
1: Les, thank you for that. Caro, who wins the 6 bottles of De Bortoli?
0: There were some good calls there. Don't agree with Ian about the Freo theme song, but fair enough point. John was up in arms, as many were, about the pre-game. You know what, to show that I'm not biased or that I'm not oversensitive, I'm going to give it to Les because he took me on.
1: There you go, Les. For calling up, you get 6 bottles of De Bortoli Woodfired Heathcote Shiraz. Thank you for your call to YYY. And Tim, congratulations, you've won the $100 gift card thanks to Harvey Norman. Now at Harvey Norman, upgrade and save on selected TVs, fridges, washers and more. Now we're just about done with Saturday footy preview. You can hear the Saints theme song in the background as they're going to run out through the banner. We were discussing of the wild card games or the games this round that could help decide the wild cards. This is the one for me to watch, Lee. I think there's a chance that we get a bit of a surprise result
2: today. The most likely. We've got St Kilda obviously playing today against the Swans, Carlton tonight against the Lions, and of course we've got North Melbourne playing Hawthorn later this afternoon. GWS are playing Port Adelaide, but Port Adelaide around the same part of the ladder. But St Kilda, I think, are the best chance of those three, in my view, to be able to, I don't know whether I'd select them to win today, but I think they've got the best chance of being able to, they're 9 wins. I'd love to see for the wild card 10th position, you get to 12 wins.
1: That's credibility. They should be in the 10. I think if they're not in the 10, they are one of the disappointments of the year.
2: And Gold Coast the last two. So getting from 9 to 11 or 12 is a distinct possibility.
1: There doesn't seem to be a lot of heat on Ross Carrow, and I've wondered this. I mean, it's not like he's doing a terrible job as coach, but it's more that, to me, this is a team that went big, recruited as they did. We all know about it. And like I say, I think should belong in the top 10. For what they've done.
0: Oh, I think that the heat has been to a degree on Ross. I mean, you often hear people say, people let Ross gets off easily. Ross should be more under scrutiny. I think you would say that St Kilda have been disappointing this year and Ross would be disappointed. I mean, a lot's gone wrong and we saw, that terrible situation last week with Max King that clearly didn't work and was probably a mistake to play him up. Didn't look great to me. If they finish higher this year than they did last, are we happy? No. You'd want them. I think I would have loved to see St Kilda in the top 8, even though the 8 is not a thing anymore. So, Ross has got a bit to prove, and I think the scrutiny will come next year.
1: Well, we'll see what they can do this afternoon. Caro Lee, thank you for your thoughts. As always, a riveting hour listening to what you two have to say. Hope you enjoy the rest of your weekends.
0: And I'm looking forward to hearing your call of Australia versus Ireland.
1: That is coming up after this match.
0: This evening,
1: 4 o'clock this afternoon. We're jam-packed with footy for you on 3AW Football with thanks to Macca's. The call of St Kilda in Sydney from Marvel Stadium is next. That's with Matthew Richardson, Tim Lane and Tony Leonard, who will also join Lee Matthews, who remains here in commentary. And then after that, as Caro said, we'll be calling the AFLW Australia v Ireland game in Sydney. Stay tuned.
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0: bring it in. Miller is going to set Sarfath home here. It's going to be back.
1: Bang.
0: Oh, he's kicked a great goal. Look at the curl on that ball.
2: Left-hand handball to Papley. Kicking goal naturally. Naturally. Tom Papley. He's off to the races again. High fives galore.
3: Through 6PR in Perth, 5AA in Adelaide, and across the country on the 3AW app. Welcome to 3AW's coverage of this Round 21 clash between St Kilda and Sydney from Marvel Stadium. Bringing you this afternoon's action. In special comments, 8-time Peter Crimmins Trophy winner Lee Matthews, alongside 13-time Richmond leading goal kicker Matthew Richardson. On the boundary, it's award-winning reporter Jackie Reed. And in commentary, it's a very good afternoon to good buddies Tim Lane and Tony Leonard.
4: Craig Willis, how wonderful it is to hear your beautiful voice to everyone right across Australia through 6PR in Perth, 5AA in Adelaide and Relays. Welcome to 3AW Football, brought to you by Macca's. Don't Macca's walk, Macca's run to the new quarter pounder, barbecue, bacon. So much to play here this afternoon and the early part of the afternoon, and that is the pursuit of a top two finish for Sydney and pursuit of a finals posse for St Kilda. It is all set up, crowds rolling in, even though it is a sort of an early start here at Marvel Stadium. Down to you, Jackie Reed. 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
5: It certainly is. It's a beautiful day today, really sunny with a top of 16 degrees. Right now it's around 15, but the roof is closed for this game. We're expecting around 32,000 fans today. There are plenty of South Melbourne and Swans fans all through the city, I noticed, coming in today. No late changes for either side for the Saints. Rowan Marshall and Campbell Lake return. Max King's out with that hamstring, and Dan Butler's been managed. And the Swans, they go in with the same 23 that beat the Giants last week.
4: 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What we like to do, a little bit of a light-hearted thing that we take rather seriously, I know, which is a contradiction in terms, and that is the bold prediction. 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
5: James Rowbottom to have 10-plus tackles today and one goal.
4: As I welcome in Matty Richardson, this is a rare Saturday afternoon treat for us.
6: I just had to see you, Tone. I miss you. I haven't seen you this year. So, yeah, good to be here. Was in Perth last night and came across this morning. It was a beautiful flight. The Great Australian Bite looking down was dead calm this morning. Very smooth. But anyway, my bold prediction, Errol Goulden had a kilometre of metres gained last week. I'm going to say he's going to double that up and do it again today.
4: So 2,000 metres.
6: No, not 2,000. 1,000
4: again.
6: 1,000 again.
4: 1,000 again for Errol Goulden. Lee, as always, great to have you.
7: I'm going, Goulden was both. So Goulden and Wanganeen Manira last week, both had over 40 disposals, 87 between them. I reckon they've got to be sat in today, so I reckon they'll be below 60 as a pair. And they had 45 handball receives last week between them.
4: Yep.
7: I reckon that's got to be below 30 this week. So I reckon they might be just shut down a little bit.
4: Tim Lane, good to see you. Another rare Saturday afternoon. Yeah, nice to have you with us, mate.
8: Oh, this is fantastic being part of the much-coveted A-team. And I can imagine, Richo, that Shorey wouldn't be too happy that you were the one that got the elevation.
6: Yeah, he's flat as a tack, Shorey. He'll deal with me tomorrow, though. He'll give me a Sunday roast. Don't worry about that, Tim.
8: I'll be listening. We normally say flattering things, make flattering bold predictions. Yep. I'm actually going for Charlie Curnow to have a pretty lean day against the defensive structure of St Kilda.
4: Uh-huh.
8: Two goals.
4: And I'm heading back to nature, Tim. St Kilda, hill and lake. Between them, four goals.
8: Oh, Tony, you're an old bushwalker from way back.
4: Well, I just prefer, close I get to nature, is one of those lovely cabins that is fully serviced. For BP, don't forget the BP's coffee, snacks, tick off your to-do list at BP. The beautiful voice of Tim Lane with the opening passages.
8: Really interesting match to look forward to here. Saints, if they could cause the upset, nailed things down. They'll be playing in September. And they have first use as Wanganeen Miller with the left hoists it wide to half forward. It spills for Owens, who gives it off to Hall. He goes for an unguarded goal. It just clips the padding on the way through. The first score of the day is a minor to St Kilda.
4: So that's your first score for BP, a minor to St Kilda. Sydney going to the platform, 28, and the massive kick. That time goes in from Blake. He found it. Oh, it's going to be a goal. McDonald over the top, a little Joe the Goose. Kerno, he goals, set up by Papley in the middle. 46 seconds gone. We have had two scores. A point to the Saints, a goal to Kerno. Not too often. I think we might have a record, Richo, that our bowl prediction lost someone before a minute's been played.
6: That is as quick as you can get. That's Carl Lewis sort of style there. Big Tone. That was just a great transition from kicking straight down the middle of the ground. I love that. I hate it when they go wide to the pockets on kicking.
7: It's the risk-reward, isn't it, Richo? Yeah. I mean, obviously, if the ball gets turned over, the opposition have got a good step, but they got over the back and then they were off.
4: That they did. Back in the studio, we'll be finishing around 10 minutes earlier. We want the bowl predictions replayed just to make a certainty of it for Arrow Transport.
8: Where no, I reckon on home and host, he's got 99 minutes to get one more goal.
4: Yeah, I'm a punter, Tim, and I don't like betting on football, but I'd have my last that he gets at least three this afternoon. Play underway, St Kilda go forward.
8: McConing down to Owens, a hand pass to Burns, a kick in a full forward. Ryan was up. It fell to Marshall, who just dabbed it. I'm not sure what he was after. In the end, the Saints take it through rather dubiously for a rush behind. But that's what it is. It's in the book. Swans one goal, Saints two behind.
4: Yep.
6: And James Jordan, of course, has the job on Nasir Wanganeen-Miller.
4: Oh.
6: And he'll be there all day. That is a tough job. Well, you've just got to nullify him. He's going to get the ball, but make it rushed.
4: Hope Gill's got meatloaf respirator just to hit in case he blows up. As it is going to be a city going long to Koning there. Now, hello.
7: 50. What's going on? 50.
4: Something happened off the ball.
6: It was a free kick against St Kilda, and Tom De Koning just kicked the ball away. So he just didn't concentrate there, and this is a gift now for the Sydney Swans to go inside 50.
8: At least he's not going to short pass it to Charlie, is he?
4: Well, he's within distance of doing that. Campbell, Sydney, 55 out, winds up. Oh, he give it plenty. It's touched on the line. We're not going for any cameras. One behind. What did Slug Jordan say? He give him one. Campbell certainly give him one then, Lee. 5-point lead for the Swans.
7: Very powerful.
4: 7-2.
8: He give him one too, I think, Tone.
4: Yes.
6: When he jumped the fence.
4: Yeah, 3 minutes gone. White glove move o'clock. First quarter action. Fast and furious. Sydney by 5 points. A safe kick in by the Saints.
8: Wanganeen-Miller to Mason Wood, who kicks to Stocker. One of the many Carlton players in that half of the ground, because Jack Silvani is Kerno's opponent in an all-Carlton All-Stars clash. Could both be All-Australians. Wide they go to Wilkie, who kicks around the boundary line. A little fumble by O'Connell, but he collected it just before the line. So it's St Kilda's ball between half-back and centre. The Irishman shanks the kick, and it'll go out of... Oh, Wilson got there to take it over and prevent the lasso free kick. Throw in on the wing in front of...
7: I was going to say, Tim Grundy's in the ruck. He's got an enormous bandage on his left knee.
6: That's new too.
7: Jeez.
4: Yeah, speaking of Irish, historic day, North Sydney Oval, AFLW Australia versus Ireland. That game, 3RW, when we conclude all matters here on the wing, Grundy takes it. Little defensive handball back and a high kick, and it was high that time from Goulden to half forward. On the dockside it goes. Wilkie there, underground handball. Taken there by Boxhall. It's a little bit scrappy after the nice. We're going to get a lasso kick, and Sydney's going to take it as the Boxhall.
7: Going to check it.
4: Yeah, let's check it.
7: They want to shorten the game, and then we're having these 30 seconds breaks. Yeah. Talk goes in. It's in conflict, isn't it? All these stoppages. Yeah. This stoppage is a player. It's Albani who's got his Lee on his haunches, a bit sore, but the umpire's giving him 30 seconds to
4: Lee, please,
7: get going again.
4: Please right. Repeat the best question asked in football in the last 10 years that you did last week. And that was, why do we have to shorten the game?
6: I'm with you, Lee.
4: Bice goes long, Wilkie cuts it off defensive 50. to halfback the ball goes. Hall has it, Tim. Spins around, stays on the dockside or Broad's car side. Owen's got it and the Saints are away.
8: Yeah, it was a mongrel kick. A mongrel bounce looked likely, but it was perfect for Owens, who broke away, drove long, but Blakey led Ryan to the ball. Good hand pass to Warner in midfield. That's Chad. Corey's not in the team. Swans bang it forward into the left forward pocket. Sydney thinking they've taken a mark, but umpire Dorr says no, it was touched, and he's going to come in and ball it up. Who was it? It was McDonald who came down with the ball, but the mark hasn't been paid. Ball up, 15 or 20 out from the Swans goal.
4: Yeah, ball up. It's a rather crowded back line. The kick that time then from De Koning to half back. It's come up hands, unable to complete the mark. We go down to you, Jackie. Sydney leading by 5 points, 1-1 to two behind. News on Silvani, please, for Ice Gel.
5: Well, it looks like he's just winded, actually, so he stayed out there. The doctors were just watching on from the boundary just to see that he was okay, but at the minute he's moving all right.
6: Yeah. Shouldn't stop play when a player's winded. I think we can be better at that, Lee.
7: Yeah, I know that stop play if they've got a head injury or something like that, but when they're just winded or...
6: That's sort of what happens in the game.
7: You talk about shortening the game, well, going to lengthen it a lot.
4: Not sure that DP'd on the general smuts, Richo, will help him get the breath back. In fact, might prolong the agony. St Kilda can break. Hall, one bounce on the city side to 65 out round the body. Pass to Wilson. Now, did he keep in the field of play? There's definitely two juggles there. An umpire's going to pay it. Lee?
7: He did, yep. Just in play. There was an umpire on the spot, so was able to make an informed judgment on that one.
4: Ooh, there's two words rubbed together, Tim, you don't often hear. Informed and judgment. Wilson. He's got to bring it round on the left boot from 35 metres. In a parabolic arc, starts wide, brings out. It's curling back, it's curling back, it's curling back, it's one behind. Three behind the Saints on the BP scoreboard. Trailing the Sydney Swans, 1-1-7. Tick off your to-do list at BP. Fuel up, grab your favourite snacks, enjoy barista-made coffee. As Blakey brings it in safely, Tim.
8: Just a couple of steps out of the square and then he kicks. And Edwards drive to the wing for Sydney. Picked up the boat. O'Connell for St Kilda. Under pressure to Wood, under pressure. Goes backwards and now the Saints work it safely to Windhager in midfield. He goes wide to the wing and Wood's got it again. He wanted to go quickly and into the corridor but changed his mind. He's got to run corridor Wood Ho and then drive very long. He's got that lovely left foot kick and on the end of it is Marshall and he takes a mark. A little bit of a bubble. Umpire didn't pay it and he kicks quickly inboard and it's chopped off by Lloyd. I thought that was a dead set mark.
4: Not only that, I thought one of the umpires paid. A play on is the call. Knocked forward by Roberts. Blakey, a long way up the ground on the wing, can't get there. Lake, the blonde-headed Billy Idol lookalike, goes at it again. Ball flings out. Robot on the tap forward over the top. McLean, a little flick on by Patley. Now bounce. Yeah, it's going to favour Lloyd. And they're going to have a long, long shot. There's time for a magnificent goal. Well done, Jai Sarong. Our first Star 21 goal of the day. 20 years of fantastic service, keeping you connected, Star 21. But, Matthew, let us go back to what I thought was a little bit of a confusion with Marshall not being paid the mark.
6: Well, he didn't get... the second grab on it, Tone. A Sydney defender did knock it down into his hands for the second grab, so it was the correct decision. And then this guy's been terrific for the Sydney Swans, and they're off to a pretty good start here. Blakey's looking dangerous at half back, and they're moving the ball pretty freely, but he's been just such a good recruit. When they got him, you went, gee, couldn't get a game at Hawthorn. And they're the guys you've got to target, those guys that are on the fringes at other clubs. And as soon as he got to the Swans, you just went, wow, this guy's a really good player.
8: Jackie at the ball up.
5: Well, Liam Ryan also just went up to the umpires then trying to get clarification. Rowan Marshall as well.
8: Marshall gets a kick out of the middle here. Saints still goalless. Bice collects the footy for the Swans. His hand pass is very awkward for Goulden, who had to ram on the brakes and try and roll it up his arm, but couldn't. And eventually St Kilda come out of it with a free kick to Owens, 60 out in the corridor. Saints just needing one to get themselves going on the board. Kicked a full forward. It's all Sydney. And there's no doubt about that, Mark. McCartan clean as a whistle at the top of the defensive goal square.
4: Nice early nomination for a Power Bay Mark of the Day. The Heat pumps the Solar Solutions. Barnings is the name. Power Bay is the brand. To the wing, almost the ball goes to. Burns knocks it forward. Windhager threw it, I thought. Yeah, you're going to get away with that one.
8: Took just a while for the whistle.
7: Just quickly while it was a break, Tim. Yes, those marks, normally if you come down with them, you get paid. So correct decision, those couple of marks against Curnow and Marshall, but not often. Bring down the ball you used to get the mark.
4: St. Silvani can stop the play at half-back. Go to Hill. The aggrieved Marshall over the top to Wilson. Almost on the wing on the city side, the Saints. 10-point margin to the Swans. And just at the moment, as Woods waits for a runner, Wilson obliges, runs his distance, puts the Saints deep into attack. Wanganeen Miller at cut. It's going to get a free kick.
6: I like this. I think if you're being tagged like Messiah Wanganeen Miller and you have the ability to play forward like he does, take him to the square. I don't think Jordan would like playing full back, and Naz is a good leading target. He's a natural forward player as well. A lot of midfielders can't do what he can do when he goes forward. So this is a good move by Naz. I think he does it himself too. Doesn't come from the coach's box.
4: Take him deep. Richo?
6: Yeah, take him to the square. Make him feel uncomfortable.
4: Reminds me of that fantastic scene in the Warriors when they took him down to Coney Island. And they give him what for?
6: You don't want to go there.
4: Wanganeen Miller. Oh, that is magnificent. From the tightest of angles. What a glorious start. 21 goal.
8: 21, 21, 21.
4: Thank you, Tim. 20 years of keeping you connected. And you just don't know, Lee, whether that was such an intricate goal with skills finely honed over many, many years, or he just makes it look too easy.
7: No, he certainly knows what he's doing, that's for sure. Talk about...
8: Well, it's on down below us. As Marshall was coming off, one of them was Grundy. And Marshall, just to get clear passage, swung the elbow back into the guts, and it was on.
4: Into the general. Jackie, you saw all the controversy, to quote Harry Beitzel, last week with the Suns players. Was there anything in that?
5: Well, I actually was watching Tom Papley. He's just come from the ground. He's looking really sore. He's got both of his boots off at the minute, and they're just doing some work on his left shin. So I'll keep you guys updated on Tom.
8: Just a sniff of game on about this early on,
4: Tom. Oh, stop it.
8: As St Kilda have got the footy here. Filippo, a little hand pass to De Koning. This is good. Clean take away. Wood took too long. Was mown down. Got rid of the ball. Picked up by Lake. He took too long and was tackled. His kick dribbled out to Hall, who takes it away from goal. To Hill. A kick to Wanganeen Miller. Dropped the mark. Fell to Lloyd. Got it to Goulden. Weaved his way into the clear. Gives to Blakey. Pressured. Hand passes in self-preservation. Lake's got it for the Saints. Tackled. Taken down. Releases. Wood, having a fair bit of it. Gives it to Hill. Swinging it to within 20. All Sydney in the air. But they've given away a free kick.
6: Ryan,
8: it was 3-on-1. And they've overplayed Ryan. And he can go back and line them up from 20.
6: He's had a quieter couple of weeks, Leon Ryan. He kicked 5 2 weeks in a row there a month back. Just dropped away a little bit, but the arm clearly was wrapped around his chest there. As soon as the umpire sees that, Lee, it's
7: automatic, isn't it, Richo? Yeah,
6: straight away.
7: There was three Swans defenders. He wasn't going to mark it, but yeah.
6: I don't know why they do that. They panic, don't
7: they? The arm wrap around, it's an automatic free against.
8: Ryan, Saints' leading goal kicker at this stage of the season, kicks his first of the day. He booted 5 against the Swans in round 13. Might have been worth a little wager in the bold prediction business, Tone.
4: But it's
8: 2-3 to 2-1. The Saints after a slow starter in front.
4: That's all on the BP scoreboard. Great coffee, yummy snacks, everything. Check off your to-do list at BP. As Lee, I go to you. First two goals to the Swans, last two to the Saints.
7: Well, we've got a short break. You talked about the match minutes. I mean, you've got your siren to siren time, obviously. But it's amazing, you know. There's an automatic time off here when there's after a goal. Could we live with the time on only being when an umpire thinks it should be called in all other aspects?
6: Yeah, I could.
7: That'd shorten the game, because there's too much automatic stuff, isn't it?
6: They're looking for ways. I think there is ways they can find it, and that would be one.
4: Why are we trying to shorten the game?
6: Oh, I'm with you, Tone.
7: No, they got to siren.
4: No, B with Lee. Boxall got the ball out. Saints go forward again. Ward. to the top of the square attacking. Rampy's there. Little handball over the top to Warner. Forced to scunge a kick to use one of yours, Lee.
1: Yeah, let's
4: he
1: scunge.
4: Got the boy. I think it's to Boxall's handball inside attacking 50. Warner somehow managed to get boot the ball. Blakey.
6: Oh, he's gone.
4: He's gone with a capital G, Blakey. Capital G. Little O, little R, little N.
6: But he's not used to getting run down the lizard. He's got so much pace. But gee, Mitch Owens, he closed that gap pretty well there.
4: Like Kiwi in the cup, Richo. Owens, wider. Clark, toward full forward.
6: Gee, your hands in the back there could have technically paid that.
4: Let's check the scoreboard, Matthew. 16 minutes gone. White glove move o'clock, first quarter. The best of the best when you're moving.
6: Yeah.
4: St Kilda 15, Swans 13. Richo before the ball tossed in.
6: We just mentioned Kiwi. I saw Jimmy Cassidy the other night, Tone. At his sporty.
4: I was home for something a bit deeper than that, but anyway.
6: Well, he told the story about it. It goes for a fair while if you want to hear it.
8: Saints deep in attack. Wilson has it. He's held by the arm. Has to kick away from goal to Owens, who gives to Wood. Sidestep one, but his kick hasn't got the depth to carry home. And McCartan again stands tall and takes the mark.
4: For Barry Plant Real Estate, down to you, Jackie. Well, real estate in safe hands.
5: James Rowbottom really sore through his hand. He's with the doctor at the minute, and Tom Papley's just getting his left ankle taped up.
8: Kamenichi came down heavily in that hands in the back incident that Richo mentioned a moment ago, but seems to be playing on. Rampy drives clear for Sydney. Well done, though, and a mark taken for St Kilda.
4: Stocker.
8: By Stocker up the ground. Ford of the wing. He runs in board. He drives it long to within 20 of goal. Ford pocket. Big pack. No mark. How's the spill? Wilson has it, but they've got him, and there'll be a ball up. Scoring position for the Saints, so we're having more opportunities, but haven't quite got the finishing polish of Sydney.
4: I will get some numbers very shortly. For Lamaro's, the brilliant pub in Cecil Street, South Melbourne, is a free kick coming, and it's going the Saints' way. Just the pressure. Unable to release the football that time was Roberts. Just in general play, Richo, let's have a look at that Lamaro statue. How many for Wanganine Millera?
6: Naz has had four. Mason Wood has had nine. The Saints are dominating possessions, 67 possessions to 38.
7: 12-5 inside 50s. Yeah. They're dominating field positioning off that, aren't they, Richard?
6: They are. I mean, this guy's a really good goal kicker.
4: He is Hall. 30 out for the Saints.
6: Oh, of course.
4: Oh, good on you.
7: Mosty.
6: You know what?
4: Hey, Lee, who did he remind you kicking a goal like that?
7: Who?
4: Young Hall then.
7: Yeah. Oh.
4: Sorry, Matthew.
6: Oh, come on, Tone. But he has been a great find, hasn't he, Max Hall? Just over his career, he's a goal a game. 42 games, 42 goals.
4: BP scoreboard, 16 the Saints, 13 the Swans. It's a bad kicking, Tim.
8: Horrible kick from Blakey. It mungled its way to Wanganine Millera, who has Hall loose and delivers to him 45 out.
6: He's been a great goal kicker, Max Hall, Tim, over the journey. 42 games.
7: Give it back to Wanganine Millera. I mean, he's such a good kick of the ball. Now, one, you give it to Wanganine Millera as long as he's haven't got someone hanging off him. Goes back, does the kick-ins, goes forward, takes the mark, kicks a goal.
6: Do everything.
7: He's a beauty.
8: Let's see if he can atone. He has two behinds, Paul, from 49. That is a thumping kick, but no, it's made it. It's held its line, and the Saints have a third. And they're on top in this game right now, 3-4, 22 to Sydney, 2-1, 13 on the BP scoreboard.
6: Well, if you have nine clearances to one, you're going to be probably dominating territory. And as Lee just said, they are. So this is a bit of a slow start for Sydney. They've got to get going in the middle of the ground, and they've got quality in there. You've got Isaac Heaney in there and Chad Warner and Brodie Grundy. They're all Australian players, so they need to get busy now and get after it at ground level at this stoppage.
7: Just the guys that tend to drive them. Heaney, we haven't seen him much in the game at this point of time. Grundy and the rucks being more than matched, I reckon, by De Koning and Marshall. So, no, that's a really good start for the Swans. The St Kilda, even better than the scoreboard indicates.
4: Big crowd enjoying this. Saints by 9 points.
6: Well, Boxall, Ross Lyon is trying to turn him into a tagger, and he's got Heaney, Boxall.
4: Free kick was to Heaney. Long toward full force. Silvani in front can't complete the mark. McLean handball over top. Papley, sharp shooting, missing everything under pressure, to be fair. out on the full stock, a back pocket free kick to the Saints at the Southern or platform 2018. Saints going to the former Melbourne Remand Centre end.
6: So Boxhill had LDU last week and did pretty well on him. So he seems to be the new go-to run with player for the Saints.
4: Stocker's kick. That was well done by Jai Sarong that time, Lee. He was actually outnumbered, but able just to knock it out of bounds and kill the possession.
7: Yeah, but St Kilda got a lot of half a dozen youngsters that are just sort of evolving in different positions on the ground. They're coming through.
4: So Tim Ball at half forward. Swans into attack, 60 around from their goal, but the Saints by 9 points.
8: Marshall beat Grundy in ruck. Ground level, won by Chad Warner. He pokes a little pass perfectly for Rosas to take the mark. 45 out directly in front. Have to kick it more than 50 metres to ram it home. But he is a goal kicker. Let's see what he can do here. The Saints, the Swans rather, could do with one, because for the last 10 minutes or so, it's been just about all defence. St Kilda attacking and stringing together three goals. Leading by 9 points. Rosas to look to cut into that now. Winds up on the left, drives it long but wide out near the behind post. It falls off the hands of the pack to Silvani, who gives a hand pass to Wood. He drives it clear. Oh, very well marked by McCartan, who uses his body beautifully. Just held his ground.
4: And he goes long, McCartan again. The Swans into attack, but they trail at the moment by 9 points. Wilkie at the back, read it clearly. The bounce will favour Higgins. Drew a man, gave it back to Hill. Bradley Hill just trying to find Garcia through two. Almost didn't. In fact, he picks it up, gave it off to Higgins, who kept running, waited for the traffic to pass. Cavalier to Higgins. This is all on the wing. De Koning's there. Can go short, effective as it is. Now they're starting to run. As it was taken from O'Donnell, ball goes out wide for the Saints. They're cheap suiting them at the moment. Wood from 70 metres. It's just going to fall short.
6: That was optimistic. He really had to look for a target there.
8: They just didn't provide one, though, did they? They all seem to be running into the wrong spots.
4: BP scoreboard. Tick them off at your to-do list. Off with coffee, snacks, fuel, the whole works at BP. 10-point margin to the Saints, 23-13. Ball half back. Sydney have it on the city side.
8: Yes, and they work it around by hand, but they're being pretty well corralled here. Warner's got it. He kicks to midfield, and the mark taken for Sydney by Kuti, who drives long. McLean had to sit, dropped the mark he probably should have taken. Wood down in defence, over the ball, taken face first into the turf, and there'll be a ball up 20 out from the Swans' goal.
6: Yeah, you're not going to get many better looks at it than that if you're Hayden McLean. Hit both of his hands, he just dropped it.
4: McLean, the tap, off the ground, it's gone. McDonald, and it's gold. So McDonald has his first, and the game tightens again. 3-5-23 the Saints. Sydney 3-1-19 BP scoreboard. And in spite of all best efforts that time, the smother, Richo, fell beautifully to McDonald.
6: Yeah, he's just in the right place at the right time, and he knew that he was under the pump, so he didn't even try and pick it up. A nice soccer goal, and they needed that. St Kilda have been dominating clearance, dominating territory, so that just gets Sydney back into it. And Isaac Heaney, the runner, Brett Kirk, has just gone out and had a chat to him. He still had one touch. He's got a heavy tag. Boxall is all over him. So maybe he needs to do what Naz did before and just go and have a little rest at deep forward and see if he can take a mark.
4: Take him deep.
6: Take him deep to Coney Island.
4: That's... You like the movie The Warriors?
6: It was interesting.
8: Swans back within four, and Goulden has a win, but his kick just over enthusiastic. He shanked the ball into the 50 on the bounce. A scrimmage of players. Saints look to have it covered, but they won't make a takeaway. There'll be a ball up 45 metres out in the heart of the corridor as Sydney look to rest back the lead. 3-5-3-1. St Kilda, 8 scoring opportunities, just 3 goals. Saints work it away here, but not very far. Roberts has a clear passage. He drives it long for Sydney, and it has just missed. Minor score. 3-5-3-2 on the BP scoreboard as we approach 25 minutes on the white glove moving clock.
4: Deep Heat injury update. The ice gel, the famous brand from Deep Heat. Rowbottom?
5: Yes, he's still on the bench. He's looking enormously frustrated, so it's a left-hand concern for him. They're going to give it a go, taping it up, but he couldn't really hold a footy before, so one to watch down here.
4: Wanganeen Miller brought it in. He took a bounce, and Jordan will follow him up to where the ball went out of bounds.
7: You've got to make sure that Wanganeen doesn't then get the received handball on that, you know, off his kick and make him kick the ball in. Yeah, they've got no choice with that one, but Jordan is just making sure he can't get the overlap upfield.
4: Deconing, Trevalia, Wilson. This is all by hand. Oh. Wanganeen Miller is speculative, doesn't pay off. Gee, that should be a free kick to the Saints. As Goulden tried to overdo things a bit then, Richo.
6: Yeah, he did.
4: But
6: the Saints' pressure is good today. You just feel like this team is desperate to take a scalp, just to frank in their own minds that they have improved, because at this point they haven't beaten anyone. They beat everyone around them and below them, but not above. So this is a big day for them.
4: Three-point margin. St Kilda leads. Goulden tries to laser one toward half forward. Ball's on the deck. I think, Tim, the Saints are going to get out of it. Wilson's got it at the moment, but it has to retreat, go short, and delivers perfectly outside defensive 50.
8: Received by Windhager over there on the far side of the ground. It is. High at half back. He kicks it high to the wing. No one able to mark it, but running onto the spill with perfect timing was Hall. He's had three bounces. He's within 65 of goal. Centering kick is perfect. And the mark taken for St Kilda directly in front of goal by Garcia. And the Saints should add one to their tally. That was an exciting bit of play by Hall, who burst into the clear and ran quickly, disorganising the defence, and Garcia was the beneficiary in personal terms. He comes in straight in front of goal and he puts it through. Saints are looking good. 4-5-29. Sydney 3-2-20 at the 27-minute mark of the opening term, all on the BP scoreboard.
7: Magnificent entry then by St Kilda. I mean, they were crossing the 50-metre line with, like, two pairs of players ahead, and Blakey was sort of playing more or less full back on Garcia, but he can't cover all the angles. And as soon as he covered the straight lead, just a little bit to the right, beautiful kick. It was a lovely team goal, that one.
4: There might be some big injury news breaking to you, Jackie Reid, on the boundary line for Barry Plant Real Estate. It's real estate in safe hands.
5: Yep, the Swans are down to four on the bench for the rest of the game. James Rowbottom has been ruled out with a suspected broken hand. He's gone downstairs into the rooms.
6: Not good news. This is one of the guys you were talking about, Lee Garcia. He's just really starting to develop now as a midfielder. He can play inside, he can get the ball on the outside, and as he showed there, he can kick a goal.
4: Yeah, that he can. They can break from the middle now, Sydney, that is. Goulden on the end of it from Mills. Passes a beauty. McDonald's got it.
6: He's one guy you want to lead to, Errol Goulden.
4: Yeah, that is for sure. Harvey Norman replay just showed how good that kick to Garcia was.
7: Yep.
4: Just to get it perfectly weighted, Lee.
7: Now, that was a bit of great play. Well, Rowe, but they've been struggling in the clearances. Swans, which Richo highlighted earlier in the quarter, has continued that way. But Rowbottom is one of their good clearance players, so that's a big out for them.
4: Logan McDonald, outside 50, within range, 45-degree angle. Has it got the distance? Yeah, it just got there. Just got there. Logan McDonald has a couple. Oh, Tim. I know you're tempted to, but don't. 4-5-29 the Saints, 4-2-26 the Swans. BP scoreboard.
7: That's a good game. They're taking their chances now the Swans, but St Kilda are looking pretty mobile. I mean, the thing with St Kilda, because they've got this, you know, kind of half a dozen, six players who are sort of relatively new and inexperienced, they tend to fade in and out of games a little bit. They have trouble necessarily playing a strong four quarters, but they've certainly been very good early. But Sydney just been able to find the goals to sort of keep even Stevens on the scoreboard.
6: Well, Max Hall, Garcia, just really like them. I think, you know, they're on the right track to Saints. There's no doubt about that.
8: So So close to quarter time, and Sydney looking for the lead. Win it out of the middle. High kick, not much depth. Fisted back by the Sydney St Kilda defence. Goulden has it. Got off a little hand pass, and the Swans are on the build. Kyle puts it into half forward. An elusive ball for Rosas. Got it now. Gave to Warner, who hand passed in hope. Goulden arrived, but was under pressure when he got there. Saints footy. Stocker. Quick hands. Away they go. O'Connell to Deconing to Trevallier, but it was a looping hand pass, and by the time it arrived, the player was mown down. Saints pick it up, the Swans go forward, but in the way, the mark taken by Stocker, and he goes sideways to Wilkie.
4: Who can go short to Trevallier? They just want a little bit of tempo. Minute remains. Yes, Matthew?
6: Yeah, well, they all know that minute sign has come up, so down the line they go.
4: And that's exactly what they do underneath the 3RW, 5AA, 6PR commentary box. Coverage brought to you by Maccas. Don't walk, run into Maccas for the brand new quarter pounder barbecue bacon. Marshall sends the ball forward. Nice pick up, Owens. 1-2 that time with Caminiti. Wide to the pockets. Come up. Wanganeen Miller up. How much time? He's pointing to his wrist. How much time?
6: He's a thinking.
1: He wants to come in, ball, but doesn't want to play on. Now he's played on.
4: He has. Oh, he's given it a decent wide lead. He's heavens above. Goal of the day for Star 21. It sounds trite, but when it is done as brilliantly, executed so exquisitely, you just sit back and go, oh. And that's what we did.
8: He's kicked one from the boundary line in each pocket.
6: As a coach, you must love players like him. The first thing he did was check the time. Have I got time to play on? He's thinking ahead of most other players, isn't he?
1: No, he was. Knew that there wasn't too many seconds, but how many seconds? All he had to do was run inside 5 metres, which he did. Right for it. It's just beautiful, incredibly well squealed, and his kicking is beautiful, which is why they use him to do the kick-ins, go forward and kick the goals. He's doing it at both ends.
4: 5-5-35 the Saints, 4-2-26 the Swans, BP scoreboard.
6: So I reckon if you Dean Cox now moving forward, you go, do we want Jordan playing fullback when he goes there, or do we want an experienced last line defender?
4: 14 seconds remain. But you want to be careful pointing at your wrist. You want to pick the right player out who knows what you mean, Micho. Well, what do you mean? Point your wrist. In the middle of the ground. Heaney. Ball comes out. High contact Heaney. Now, what's he got? No time really. Well, if we survey the ground, if there isn't 35,000 in, there's 34,500 in, and they're enjoying the most wonderful first quarter. Brought to you by BP. Tick off your to-do list at BP. The Wild Bean Cafe. The great coffee there. 5-5-35 the Saints. 4-2-26 the Swans. Nasai Wanganeen-Miller has kicked two goals from what would be described, Tim, back in your day as impossible angles. And he has made it look ridiculously simple. He's putting on a show. Logan McDonald with a couple for the Swans at the other end, and we're left with a 9-point margin in favour of the Saints at quarter time.
6: He's having a chat to the umpires. Naz, I wonder what that's all about. Maybe he's thinking James Jordan's doing something illegally.
8: Papley's limping towards the boundary.
4: Keep an eye on Papley, please. Jackie, as right across Australia through all of our relay stations. Thanks to Maccas. 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Saints by 9 points at quarter time. 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
4: McDonald over the top, a little Joe the Goose. Curno, e-goal set up by Patley in the middle. A little flick on by Patley. Long shot. This time for a magnificent goal. Well done, Joyce Sarong. Wankanin Miller. Oh, that is magnificent. From the tightest of angles. What a glorious Star 21 goal.
8: Ryan, Saints' leading goal kicker at this stage of the season, kicks his first of the day. Ball from 49. That is a thumping kick. It's made it. It's held its line.
4: Logan McDonald outside 50. Has it got the distance? Yeah, it just got there. Stack of highlights, first quarter action. 3AW5AA 6PR football, all thanks to Maccas. However, is of concern is the Sydney bench and the injury list. For Ice Gel from Deep Heat, it's now available in extra strength. You can feel it work, Jackie. Things aren't running for the Red and Whites.
5: No, they certainly aren't. So James Rowbottom has already been ruled out of the game with a suspected broken hand. And now Tom Papley is another interesting one, a curious case to watch. He's got his boots off at the minute. He had a lot of work done on both of his shins during that first quarter. And I'm told by the club that he's getting some shooting pain through his heel that's going up through his calves and into his shins. So they're going to continue to do some work on him at the start of this quarter, potentially change his boots and see how he goes.
4: Statistic highlights, a quick commentary on the first quarter. All thanks to Lamaro's brilliant gastropub, 273 Cecil Street, South Melbourne. Go the Snitty. Richo, what is standing out? Lee, what can you tell us?
6: Well, disposal-wise, the Saints are dominating and also they're leading the inside 50 count, 16 to 14. Sydney did even that up a little bit. At one stage, it was 9 clearance to 1. Well, they evened that up as well, 11 to 8. So the Saints got off to a really good start. Sydney gradually got themselves into the contest. It's just those two goals from Naz from the boundary, probably the difference at the moment.
7: It's a free-flowing game, be indicated by, you know, the 9 goals scored, 16-14 inside, and only 7 tackles apiece. So the ball's moving.
4: Let us start the second quarter for Robot Building Supplies. Tim, let's hope it's as good as the first quarter. Saints by 9 points.
8: A battle for the ball is won by Grundy, who gives a hand pass to Jordan. He drives long to within 30 of goal. Soldani edging just ever so subtly. Curno under the ball and taking the mark between fullback and halfback, and he's done pretty well after Curno kicked an early goal. He kicks extremely well, and Boxall takes the mark. Gives a little hand pass to the busy Hall. Sideways back in board to Stocker. And further across half back to Silvani, creeping up the ground. He pushes right to the other side where Wilkie receives it for St Kilda. High at half back. Dock side. Poking pass to Brad Hill, who marks it. But Saints requiring patience here to bring it out safely. Hand pass back to Wilkie as they go to the other side of the ground again. Backwards and forwards. And the bounce getting away from Silvani. He reaches it just inside. And then kicks up the line. Wood had front posse. But McCartan, who's really on song today, takes at least his third mark. No, it's not a mark. It's just a bobbled over the line.
0: It was a bobble.
8: It's going to be thrown in.
0: 35-26. Saints by 9 points. Early stages, second quarter action here for Robot Building Supplies. 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Around the grounds, it is Hawthorne down in Tassie leading by 7 points early in the first quarter. 1-2, 8-1 behind. As they're just sort of mucking about with it a bit, as Bice of Sydney releases the ball wide, and then they have to go backwards to McCartan. So the free-flowing stuff, 2 minutes gone, second quarter action, white glove move, a clock. Hasn't really materialised yet, as Sarong has it. He's going to go short. As Bice will look around, get the left foot going, wide to the wing. That's a good kick. And Lloyd takes it, Tim, forward of the wing on the city side. Now the Swannies can get going.
8: He goes quickly to within 30 of goal. The big men fly, and the biggest and the flightiest is Wilkie, who takes the mark for St Kilda at centre-half back. And what a fine aerialist he is. A hand pass to Hill, who gives to Wanganeen Miller, and he delivers with unerring accuracy to Wood. Wide, and then keeps coming to take the ball on the hand pass on boundary side. Kick long. Well, there's got to be a free kick against Caminiti, who shoved McCartan out. And it's a Sydney free kick at half-back.
0: Even the most ardent of St Kilda supporters, I just don't know why Bruce Eva's name sprung to mind, would have to agree that more than likely, Richo, that was in the back.
8: Do you think he'd be adamant that it might be okay, Tony?
0: Herbert, he would be adamant. Ball comes out. So, Coody to Warner. Sydney going forward. Blakey, forward of the centre, can go short, and Campbell's got it. Not beyond the realms of possibility, because the man on the mark as he goes to the northern end is 48 out.
1: He'll kick it into the grandstand. He's a powerful kick, Campbell, so he'll get the distance. Only a matter of whether he can keep it in line from the 50 metre.
0: So he's only a kick out, Lee, not a kick and a 10?
1: Nah, not for him. No, he's a beautiful, powerful kick.
21: Should put this over the fence, I reckon, Tone.
0: So he can line up. He's dead in front. They trail by 9 points at the moment, Swans. As it was a quarter time, runs a little arc. He goes bang. He goes wide. But he did put it over the fence, Matthew.
21: And he just sort of didn't even kick it hard. He's a, as Lee said, he 60 just...
1: 60-metre kick him, isn't he?
21: Any day bang
1: of the week. Yeah.
0: 4-3-27, the Swans trail. The Saints 5-5-35. All on the Robot Building Supplies scoreboard.
8: He didn't put it over the fence for six, Tone. He just scored a single.
0: Yeah.
8: As St Kilda win the ball after a long kick in. They're moving it around into midfield. Filippo, a low scything ball, is not good for anybody much, but Grundy dropped the mark. Ground level, the big fella goes in and mops up his error. Gives to Mills, to McCart, who pushes out towards the dock side of Roberts. One of those rangy left-footers. He's not quite sure whether to come or go. Gives to Bice. An attacking hand pass now to the wing. Sarong to McCartan. Tahiti. But the Saints saw it coming. And Stocker was bearing down from behind. Took Heaney. Oh, it wasn't Heaney. It was Campbell. And there'll be a ball up just Sydney's side of the wing.
0: Yeah. So the tap marshal. Wanganeen just pushed out. Surely someone saw that. Eventually they did.
1: Looks like Sarong is actually around Wanganeen Bolera now. They might have dropped that matchup of Jordan.
0: To the middle of the ground. Don't like the kick from Wanganeen Miller. Roses is there. The hopeful handball's hasn't come off. Hall in the middle of the ground. Now he's got plenty of support. Stocker, handball. Hall receives. Waits. Oh, he went for Windhager by head. Not good. Turned over. Are the Saints out yet, Tim? No, not quite. Handball knocked down. Saints come up with it. Burns, Windhager. Stocker. It was inelegant. Play on is the call. Garcia. Burns. Shocker going forward. Now that is a glorious St Kilda mark. And Matthew, would you like to explain why I use the word glorious?
6: Well, it's sort of tumbled forward, tumbled over end, which means the ball's dipping low. And he did well to mark that, Higgins. That was a tough ball to take down low on the chest coming out on the lead. It's a good opportunity here to get a handy 14-point lead now if Jack Higgins can kick this.
0: Yeah, no goal scored yet in the first 6 minutes of the second quarter. Saints by 8 points before the Higgins kick. He's 48 out. No angle to speak of. He's hit it rather sweetly. Wonderful stuff from Higgins. Robot Building Supply scoreboard. The Saints go to 6-5-41 to the Swans. 4-3-27. 3AW is football.
7: Yeah, they've been outstanding. I mean, this was always going to be a big game coming in because St Kilda, they're desperate, obviously, to get enough wins to get in the finals. And really, the Swans are on the edge of, that finishing second. If they drop the game today, all of a sudden, they're in. They're back with where Hawthorn and the Lions are, and the second position on the ladder is really in doubt. But at the moment, St Kilda, the team that have turned up and are doing best.
6: I reckon the Swans, for a couple of months now, haven't been the team they were in that first sort of 10, 11, 12 weeks of the season. So they can put in a game where they're just off. And well, when Heaney's getting tagged like he is, they've got to find a way here now, Sydney. I think the Saints are here all day.
8: And that's etched in the win-loss record, Richo. They've lost three of the last five. And if they lose this, the consequences become very serious. I'd say they wouldn't be hosting a final on the first week. As they force the ball forward here, but Windhager is in their way. Kicks wide of the wing. Wanganeen Miller attacked a ball that looked as though it could have bounced anywhere, and it did, straight into his hands. Taken by Hill now off the hand pass. Kicked a half forward late, 60 out. He has time to think about it, maybe too much, and he kicks to nothing in particular. Wilson was caught under the high ball, no chance. Knocked through for a behind by the Sydney defence. 6-6 to 4-3, St Kilda by 15 points on the Robot Building Supply scoreboard.
0: So Goulden's done the kicking this time. They tried to get a little give and go on its way. Mills was there to half forward. The ball goes. Has to be McDonald's. Play on the call. Didn't matter. As Grundy goes forward. Oh, Warner, what a lovely mark. That is Scanlon's chewing gum stuff. Told to play on. St Kilda asleep. Goal to the Swans. Their first goal of the second quarter. And they go to 5-3-33 on the Robot Building Supply scoreboard. St Kilda still lead by 9 points. 6-6-42. 3AW is football.
16: If someone tells you the new quarter pounder barbecue bacon is here, you don't Macca's walk.
17: Yeah, yeah, I'll be right back.
6: So great run.
16: You Macca's run. Ba-da-ba-ba-ba. Available at 10:30 a.m.
0: I'll call you in, Richo.
6: Yeah, sorry, Tone.
0: No, that's all right. No, stop,
6: please. There was a little pause there, and just urgent to get in.
0: After 25 years, Matthew, you don't have to apologise. Yeah.
6: No, good mark. So a couple of midfielders, Wanganeen Miller has kicked two, pushing forward. Now Chad Warner has pushed forward and got one. They needed that, the Swans. They've got to get Heaney into this game.
0: Let me take you around the grounds. North Melbourne leads by 6 points. 2-2-14, Hawthorn 1-2-8. As play has restarted, St Kilda went forward, but Blakey there.

0: 6-6-42, Sydney 5-3-33 on the Robot Building Supplies scoreboard.
1: Yeah, Harvey Norman replay. Yes, there was a push. Let's just have a look at it. As Caminiti stopped McCartan going back. Yes or no, Lee?
2: They said it was in the side, so I guess they've allowed it, but it was just a push out of the contest.
1: Grundy took it from the run. Liam Ryan's there. Owens flicks it out. Filippo, quiet. Goal, Lake. Inelegant, Tim, would be a nice word to describe the way St Kilda goal.
0: Couldn't think of better, Tone.
1: Yes, it was a goal in the finish. And the Saints get it back and still retain that 2.5-goal margin. 7-6-48. All on the Robot Building Supply scoreboard. Sydney 5-3-33. 15 minutes gone. It is 10 minutes gone in the second quarter. Jackie, for everyone that's just joining us right across Australia, Sydney been struck with some bad injury luck. For Deep Heat, please refresh us.
3: They certainly have. James Rowbottom ruled out of the game with a suspected broken hand. I'm watching the Swans doctor talking to Isaac Heaney out there on the field as well. It looks like he's a little sore through his right shoulder. He's just giving that a little bit of a test. And Tom Papley still sore. He's out there, but he's got some pain through both of his shins at the moment.
1: Lee, every time Sydney look like putting something together, yeah, they've got an answer.
2: They've been slippery. St Kilda, they're in good shape.
0: As Sydney win it out of the middle, a little 1-2-3, and Jordan nudges a kick forward and wideish to Lloyd. 80 from goal, goes quickly into the pocket. Curnow was fairly well placed, but the Saint defenders were hard at it in the air, and the ball is worked to the boundary for a throw-in. Test for St Kilda, but don't often sustain this scoring rate for four quarters. You think they're going to kick a big one today, and then somehow they grind down to nothing much. They're going to have to keep scoring at a good rate to beat the Swans. Grundy and Marshall. Marshall got the body in the right spot. Filippo worked out a little hand pass. They just nudge it around. A horrible kick by Burns has gone out of bounds on the full within scoring range. He was under a bit of pressure but should have done better than that. And Chad Warner, when the ball comes back, because that went way over the fence.
2: Take it, Tim. Yeah.
0: Papley is back from the grave and he will be having a ping. And if he can kick it from there, he's standing outside the boundary line.
1: I'm staggered, Tim, if the ball doesn't stick between the goalposts.
0: Well, that would happen, but Papley would do the war dance, I'm sure. And he has just missed on the near side, minus door. Saints protect that 2.5-goal lead, 7-6-48. To 5-4-34, 13 minutes gone on the white glove mover clock.
1: Saints bring it in. This time it's Bradley Hill. Ran his distance. Good play. Ball's on the wing. Flying high. What a good mark. Bice has taken for the Swans.
4: Sydney got more left-footers than any team. They've got 7 out there today. I reckon that's more than anyone.
1: Yeah, it wouldn't surprise. And he goes...
4: Ring us at half-time if you can get more.
1: To Roberts. Good to know that you can't wait for Lee's summary of the first half, Richo.
4: Roberts goes long.
1: Papley had it. Danger looms. Heaney in there. Well, ball on the deck. Came to Bradley Hill. Ball stopped in its path by Warner, who wins it back for the Swans. Outside 50. Handball was good. As Bice has to clear it. It's a dangerous clearance. So Donaldson killed it, cut it off. Went to Wilkie. Owens is there. This is going to be a great 1-2 battle. That's on. He grabbed McCartan. And it's going to be a free kick for the Saints, who are out of trouble. Magnificent tackle that time then from Owens. And Tim, if my memory serves me correctly, that's the second great tackle he's applied. Was one on Blakey before?
0: I think it might have been, Tone. The rundown, yep. And that rarely happens. Blakey rundown. Swans win the ball back off the long kick. Edwards, a little hand pass to Papley, who's got himself down into the back half. He gave to Goulden, who dallied, lost it. Lake's got it. He's going to run into an open goal and drive it through. The Saints fans are up again. They are sensing something now. St Kilda 8-6-54, Sydney 5-4-34 on the Robot Building Supply scoreboard. And Lake, if I'm not mistaken, Tone, has kicked the last couple for St Kilda.
1: That he has. Just have a look at the Harvey Norman replay.
2: Mistakes. They're really off today, the Swans. They're good players, aren't in the game. Heaney hasn't touched the ball, but a couple of just bad turnover errors.

0: And Lakers then kicked the easy goal. But that, but they're really on. And as Tim said, can they maintain it for four quarters? But they certainly had a high level for this first quarter and a half.
1: Believe it or not, Sydney have not had one tackle this quarter. Zero. How far in are we? We're halfway through the quarter and Sydney hasn't had a tackle. So I don't think Dean Cox would be too pleased with that. St Kilda aren't allowing them to. They're keeping the ball away from them beautifully.
2: So Windhager tries to take it out of the middle, turned over Goulden. Tackle before, runs to 45 and delivers a beautiful pass to Lloyd, who's 40 metres out at the Northern or Melbourne Remand centre end. Or the Embassy Hamburger rank end, Tim, which...
1: Embassy Hamburger.
2: Oh, just the very thought of all of that goodness of the salt and the oil going through the bones.
3: There could be children listening, Tone.
2: Every child. Don't worry about Bob Hawke living in poverty. Every Melbourne child should have a burger from the Embassy Cafe, along with a McDonald's, of course. Lloyd coming in, ball on its way, and he misses to the left and one behind results, 8-7-55, 8-6-54 the Saints, St Kilda 5-5-35 on the Rabbit Building Supply scoreboard team.
3: Saints are playing really well. Stocker plays on, kicks long. Kamenichi came about fourth in line to make the spoil. Sydney's ball, Bice floating hand pass inside to Mills, who drives it very high to half forward, gives the defenders every chance. Silvani was held there, no free kick paid. It is driven forward by Cootie for Sydney, lands about 20 out. Saints win the loose ball low, and Stocker put it out in the Wilson direction, backed himself, was eventually tackled, got rid of it, but Sydney players all around him win the footy. Saints though arrive and fight hard and win it back. Hill's got it, breaks out of the traffic, worked it to Owens, he gives to Wilson, time to have a look and pass to a one on two. The one is Kamenichi, a little hand pass to Mason Wood, puts on the brakes, spears an optimistic pass, not a good option that. It's Sydney's footy as they win it back. Lloyd's going to run it all. He's been good. Fell over though as he got to the footy, but they might get it back. Warner had it, lost it, ground level. This is game on, Tone. Don't tell me this isn't game on. There's going to be a ball up between centre and half forward for the Swans.
2: Yeah, love a game on, Tim, when the margin's 19 points and one side's totally in control. 54-35, Saints lead by plenty. Windhager wins it. Burns. Filippo, Burns. And he just around the body and wide to the city side wing. Lake there with Bice. Bice has it. Both go to ground. Good tackle, Lake. Not trying to get rid of it. The umpire says nothing. 8-6-54, Robot Building Supply scoreboard. St Kilda lead by 19. Swans 5-5-35. Windhager from the ruck. Tim Lake, can he shrug the tackle? No. Tackler has to be rewarded. Well done, Campbell, who's got it at halfback. Richo thinks he can get it to within 20 metres of goal.
1: Well, not quite, but he can kick a long ball. I think they've just woken up a little bit here. They've started to lay a couple of tackles, the Swans.
3: Kick fell for the Swans. And on the breakaway, McDonald drills a pass to Heaney on a hard lead. Took the mark. It was contested. He had pressure from behind, but he did it well, and he centres for Warner. Papley, rather, to take the mark, 20 out, directly in front.
1: Yeah, beautiful hands by Heaney on the lead. He was under pressure, just vice-like hands, and a great decision to kick that ball to Papley, who's 25 metres out on a very, very small angle. So they need this goal, and he should kick it.
2: And, Richo, what did Heaney do then? He took his opponent deep.
1: He did. But he's got the ability to do that.
3: Looked to be in injury trouble a while ago. Comes in and, oh, he's hooked this, and the Saint fans are the ones cheering. He's missed it. And I reckon every opposition team loves it when Papley misses a shot at goal, if for no other reason than the fact that he's not able to celebrate it in a flamboyant way. It's 54-36.
2: Yeah, St Kilda go in safely enough to Hunter Clark very quickly. Who do they like missing more? Voss, Fremantle, or Papley?
3: Good question.
2: You can't compare agitators of a different era. Lake takes it ground level. Owens goes inboard. Danger looms again for the Swans. Knocked into the path of Filippo. Got to bend over, pick it up, release the ball, and did to Lake. Took the tackle, handball, got rid of it. De Koning's there. High kicks and killed her into attack. Two on two battle there. Oh, Mills, safety first. In a timely, that would have just been bread and dripping or whatever. Beam just taking the mark.
0: I have to admit, that the old that magic number, the pressure rating, which we don't know what the formula is, but we know it's sort of an indication of what they're putting into the game, and the Swans have lifted a bit the last 5 minutes, I would have thought.
2: Marshall, the tap, Wanganine Miller against the boundary line. Led his opponent on the outside of the road, boot, got it to late. Now, the ball's actually being held to him.
3: Yeah.
2: And he gets penalised, Tim.
1: So, we've got another bit of a upset perhaps brewing down in Launceston at UTAS. North Melbourne 4-2-26. Hawthorn 1-3-9.
3: The anti-Clarkson mob might go a little quiet if North Melbourne managed to win that. I'd love to see it happen. As Sydney cleared the ball through Blakey to the wing, Curto up, juggled it as he was falling, and he might have been paid it belatedly. What a belated free kick's paid these days. Yeah. Charlie's had to come up to the wing. He goes inboard. He's done it well. It's received by Cooty between centre and half-foot. That is a very nice-looking kick into the forward pocket. That was a ramrod, and Heaney has marked it 20 metres out. He's on an angle, although he is trying to convince the umpire that he's not on an angle. And the umpire should say, hang on, if you're going to run around the corner, you need to go back to the boundary line. But he's conned the umpire into giving him more leeway than he should have got. And it should be a straightforward shot, and it is. A goal to Sydney. It's back to 12 points. It's edging towards game on, Tone, if it's not actually there. It's 8-6 to 6-6. Yeah. St Kilda in front on the Robot Building Supply scoreboard. 22 gone.
1: That kick is just perfect from Cootie. As a forward, you want it to get there relatively quickly because you know you're one out. So if it gets there quickly, you take that third man out of the equation and it gives you a chance then just to be one-on-one. And it was two advantage. It got there low and quick, so no third man in. And Heaney doesn't get outmarked in those situations.
0: They look better, haven't they, with Heaney?
1: Yeah.
0: Deep forward. He wasn't finding the ball around the middle of the ground. He's sort of a part-time midfielder, in all honesty. But when he goes forward, he can... Because they have looked pretty ordinary in aerially. McDonald, those guys against the St Kilda defence.
1: I think as a marking midfielder, he has to be the best in the comp. Heaney, doing that.
2: They break again. Grundy just throws it on the boot. Goes towards centre-half forward. 12 points they trail by. St Kilda have been in control. And the ball to be tossed up. 40 metres out only. Northern end. Saints by 12 points. Grundy, they're into attack though, the Swans. Grundy knocks it into no man's land. Well done that time, Stocker. Worked his way through it. Boundary line looms. It's bounced out of bounds. I believe we've dispensed with the lasso free kick sound effect, Tim. So that was...
1: Good.
2: That's what I think. Young Antonio didn't like it much. Edwards got the ball then to Goulden. Goulden again, the Swans inside 50. Wanganine Miller up, a hopeful handball. Got away. De Koning kicks one. It's an awkward kick. Well played, Goulden. Kept the hard ball in front of him. Handball inside, attacking 50. Well read, Boxall. Read it off the hands. Hill got it via Garcia, but you heard the groan from Tim. He's kicked it straight to the opposition. There's another groan. McCartan had it, lost it. Two on two. Tim, who's going to come up with it? I think it'll be the Swans.
3: It will be eventually. They did it the hard way. They take it backwards now to Blakey, who marks on the centre line. Plenty of scoring time yet till half time. Blakey into the 50. No one able to mark it. Travalia rose it. Gave to Hill. Took too long. Tackled. Eventually got rid of it. And has to give to Travalia. He gives to Stocker, who kicks under pressure. It was nearly, perhaps could have been marked by Heaney. Lake's got back there for the Saints. How would you describe Lake in one word, Tone? I'm thinking of a word starting with F. An F word, feisty. Yeah. He's got a bit of attitude about him.
2: Yeah.
3: It's from the restart.
1: He's a good pickup, Tim.
3: He is.
1: They got him from Southport. He was on the, he's a chippy, I think. He was on the tools when he found out.
2: Isn't that good to know for his 41 teammates that they can get the job done? They don't have to pay GST.
3: Ball up on the 54, Sydney.
2: De Koning's kick looked disgusted with it. Saints have nobody forward, so they've got to wait and hope that they've worked their way through it. And the mark's taken by Burns, can go wide. Nearly opening up now for the Saints. Taken there by Wilson. Took something off the kick. Well done, young man. Higgins has completed the mark. No risk. It bobbled up, but he took it. And not for the first time today, Richo. He's really had to scrape hard and pull off a mark when had he missed them, I don't think anyone would have condemned him.
1: He got down low. Look, to be honest, as a leading forward, the low-down chest mark is one that you like because it really takes the defender out of it. But the low-down ones he's had haven't been spinning properly, which makes them pretty hard. So he's done well. If he converts this, he's made two chances out of really average situations.
2: Higgins, proven goal kicker over a very fine career, to extend St Kilda's lead. No, not this time. Not this time. And it barely sneaks in for one behind. 8-7-55 St Kilda. Sydney 6-6-42. Tim, we're 26 minutes into the second quarter on the white glove mover clock.
3: Wasn't a straightforward shot at goal, but it was one that Higgins really needed to kick. The Swans clear the ball to the wing, but a very good mark taken by Hunter Clark for St Kilda. Four to the wing, dock side of the ground as they go to the platform 28 end in this second quarter. Clark to within 30 of goal. Swans in numbers in the air, fisted to the boundary line. They've been a bit nervous down the back, Sydney. That effort of Mills a moment ago, a couple of minutes ago, when he could have marked and he just double fisted it away. They're a little toey and they know they can't afford to be giving up any more goals before half time. Throw in 35 around to Koning, a double hander, but stolen by Kyle to Jordan, to Grundy, over the top to Blakey, back to Grundy, the big man taking great thundering kick. Strides. He holds his kick and does it beautifully for Rosas on the centre line. A spearing pass for Warner, magnificent delivery. He wanted to play on, but his path was blocked. He gives a hand pass to Campbell. He miscued that one, and was it marked by? It wasn't marked, but he might have caught one around the ears.
1: In the end, there, that is the fault of Braden Campbell, because Chad Warner's got his back turned. He can't see what's behind, and Campbell called for it when he received it. There was going to be pressure on his leg, so he just had to tell Warner to settle down and find something else.
3: Hill got a poke in the eye, takes the free kick in the defensive goal square.
2: Round the grounds, North Melbourne in leading by 17 points, quarter time 26-9. De Koning, halfback, takes the mark from the Hill kick. Now they have time. 58 seconds remain until half time. De Koning's kick, high to a contest. Marshall trying to work his way to the front. Ball goes out of bounds. Jackie Rod in front of you. Barry Plant, Real Estate. And it's Real Estate in safe hands.
4: Yeah, Liam Ryan's come from the ground. He was quite proppy as he came off. It looked like a corky and a marking contest to his left quad. And Brad Hill, as you just mentioned, a poke to the eye. Still feeling the effects of that out there.
3: Into the last minute of the half. Goal either way would be huge. At the throw in, it cleared the ruckman. It's taken for Sydney by Kyle, but he's well tackled. And there'll be a ball up. It is an inch. St Kilda's side of centre. Saints 8-7, Swans 6-6. Ball up to Koning getting into this game. Sydney's ball low.
2: Yeah, Roberts got one high team.
3: Matt Roberts, who is a dangerous kick if you're trying to defend. And he will drive it long. Pretty high, though. Gives the defence a good look at it. No one can mark it. Fell to Hill. A hand pass into the safe hands of Wilson. A high hoist to the centre line. A big fist, McCartan. Knocks it 30 metres to Warner. Sidesteps one. Kicks into the 50. Just didn't hit the target. The Saints protect their lead, which is 13 points. The scent of an upset is in the air. It's 8-7-55 to 6-6-42 on the Robot Building Supply scoreboard at halfway.
2: Yeah, Tim, for the early crowd or the early start to this Saturday afternoon, a day of moment in Australian rules with Australia and Ireland, the AFLW champions going out at North Sydney Oval, a sellout there, which will follow this game, and then we're on to the night game. So right until midnight, 3W Football we'll be covering things, but this is a most magnificent entree. 13 points is the margin in favour of the Saints. Wanganeen Miller with a couple, Campbell Lake with a couple, for the Sydney Swans, McDonald with a couple of goals there, and there's a smattering of singles absolutely everywhere. And so at half time, 8-7-55 the Saints, 6-6-42 the Sydney Swans. When we return, it will be the halftime wrap, all thanks to Sheen Panel Service. They are the best of the best. Call 1300 Repairs if you want your car serviced properly, if you've been in a bingle. Sheen Panel Service. Both sides lead the ground. Crowd well satisfied with what they've served up in the first 60 minutes. 8-7-55 the Saints, 6-6-42 the Swans. Halftime wrap with Lee and Richo follows next through 6BR in Perth, 5AA in Adelaide, and all other relays thanks to Macca's. Don't Macca's walk, Macca's run to the new quarter pounder barbecue bacon burger. 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
2: Burns, shocker going forward. Now that is a glorious St Kilda mark. 48 out, no angle to speak of. He's hit it rather sweetly. Wonderful stuff from Higgins. Grundy goes forward. Oh, Warner, what a lovely mark. Scanlon's chewing gum stuff. Told to play on. St Kilda asleep. Goal to the Swans. Liam Ryan's there. Owens flicks it out. Filippo, quiet. Goal, Lake.
11: Golden lost it. Lake's got it. He's going to run into an open goal and drive it through.
2: Well, Welcome back. 3RW Football, all thanks to McDonald's. And don't forget, the new quarter pounder barbecue bacon is at your Macca's. Run in. Well, in all of our relays, 6PR Perth, 5AA in Adelaide, 3AW Football, seeing a beauty at the moment. A 13-point margin in favour of the St Kilda's. St Kilda Saints, 8755 to 6642. And it's second quarter action, and it is North Melbourne and Hawthorn. North Melbourne 4-3-27, Hawthorn 3-4-22. Lee, Richo, have a look at some stats first and just pick out the really juicy ones, please, for the good friends at Lamaro's Hotel, because this has been an absolute beauty, Matthew. 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
12: Yeah, it's been a really entertaining game. The ball's pinging around. There's no doubt about that. Not a lot of tackling in the game. It was 7-all at quarter time. A few more in that second half. The Saints had 17-7 in that second. So their pressure's been better than Sydney's. Their clearance game has been slightly better. Their contested footy game's been better, which means that, you know, they've had a lot more possession of the footy. But Sydney did start to get a lot more inside 50 in that second quarter. They've now had 32-25. So if that continues, that weight of numbers, you think that the Swans will start converting a little bit more. Certainly early in the game, the Saints had their opportunities to have more inside 50s. A few of the individual numbers, Stocker 16, Brad Hill 16, Naz has had 14 with two goals, but was a bit quieter in that second. Didn't kick a goal and only had five touches over the other side. Errol Goulden, he is up to 19 disposals. Blakey's had 14 and Brody Grundy has had 14. You've got two goals for Logan McDonald.
0: Yeah, it's interesting, isn't it? I mean, they had good field position, the Swans. They've had like 32 to 25 inside 50 entries, but they've only had 12 scoring shots, like 6-6 from the 32. So I reckon their forward 50 is the area that they've got to somehow clean up. I think their tall forwards, Curno hasn't really looked like marking it above his head.
12: Savani's been better than him, hasn't he?
0: He's been good. So the Swans forward 50 has to really pick up. I mean, he's got involved a little bit, Papley, but whether he's a little bit injured. But just at the moment, they don't look like that forward 50 is going to be able to kick a dozen goals, which they might need in the second half to be able to win this game.
12: They don't look dangerous at ground level,
0: no,
12: do they?
0: No.
12: I mean, Wilkie and Silvani have intercept marked a number of times, but even when it has hit the ground, Roses has had a few touches, but he's got them up the ground. I reckon he only had a couple inside 50. Papley, he had one shot to kick a goal and he missed an absolute sitter. Now, down the other end, Higgins looks more lively. Naz has kicked the two when he went forward. They really haven't had a tall target down there, the Saints, that's looked like getting it done. But they just look like they've got a few more options, don't they,
0: And your good players have to play well. And compared to what their capabilities are, Heaney's been a long way off today. Of the sort of champion players out there, he's only had sort of seven disposals. He just hasn't got himself involved in the game. He's looked a little bit better or more dangerous taking a couple of marks deep forward. But the Swans are going to need to get more out of him. But just at the moment, probably the St Kilda, and Tim mentioned halfway through the quarter, they've played some really good football in patches, but very rarely done it for four quarters. That's their challenge. I think it's been a really good first half by St Kilda, but even better than maybe a 13-point margin.
12: And Tone, this is a real opportunity for them now, because Sydney aren't in good form. I mean, they've lost three of their last five. They beat the Giants, but the Giants have been really pretty ordinary, haven't they, up and down in this season. So I reckon today they've really set themselves. They know the Swans are coming down here, haven't been playing great footy, and they know they've got to take a scalp. So I just think the Saints are going to hang around all day today.
2: 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I know that I tend to dismiss All Australian talk, Lee, until the day that the All Australian's actually on.
0: Well, get close now, though. It's a few weeks.
2: Did you see this in Jack Silvani, this sort of season, in that position as his career's unfolded?
0: No, I think he's playing as well as he's ever played. That's true. He's had a good year. No, they push him forward every now and again, but mainly playing defence. But like Callum Wilkie, just hit the judgment of the ball overhead to take those intercept marks. I mean, he's taken sort of four or five of those. But Silvani's been really solid, and he's probably been more taking the Curnow matchup, and on that basis, he's been a big winner.
12: I reckon when the high balls go in, they haven't looked threatening at all, have they, the talks for Sydney? McDonald kicked a couple of goals, but one was off the ground from the goal square, and the other one was just a perfect pass to Merrill Goulden. But in the contested jostling, they don't look like taking a contested mark.
0: But to go back to Utah, you talking All Australian and Silvani.
2: No,
0: too big a bow, that one. No, he's nowhere near All Australian, I don't reckon, but he's been pretty solid.
12: Oh, I think he's been a really good recruit, but there's a few key defenders in front of him.
2: Yeah, but I suppose my point was to highlight the irrational conversation that takes place about the All Australian even before the season has started. This is the season that someone, surely at Carlton, why didn't we leave him there? Because he and Wilkie seem to combine really cleverly.
12: But they're steady. They don't make mistakes, I don't reckon. Yeah, you can get some defenders who look shaky. They just look rock solid under the high balls, which is what you want your key defenders to be.
2: As we go around the grounds,
12: I think they got a rev at quarter time, the Hawks, because they've already hit the lead 4-6-30 to 4-3-27.
2: It's a 3-point margin. As at Hobart, this great record, which will soon come to an end down there, 4-7-30. Is that Lonnie, big man? 4-7-31 to North Melbourne.
0: Hey, Tony, talking about All Australians, though.
2: Yeah.
0: The big debate.
2: Yeah.
0: Should a nullifier tagger be in the All Australian 23?
12: No.
2: On that happy note.
0: It's an interesting debate, isn't it?
12: Tell me this, Lee. I was on the committee for a while. I'll put that out there.
0: Yeah. Me too, way back. Yeah.
12: When I got off it, I thought the one thing they could actually do to help the selectors is give them some clearer criteria.
0: Like on position categories that need to be filled.
12: Like you have to select a wingman.
0: Yeah.
12: Sorry. You have to select two wingmen, right?
0: Yep.
12: And there's no real criteria.
0: No.
12: And it leaves you open to a lot of criticism.
0: I guess there's the basic to get to basic categories of positioning that you sort of start with, but then it's how good did players play in a variety of positions, and you mix them up a little bit. But that's one particular category. No, I don't think a nullifier is in the best eight midfielders in the competition.
12: I don't think
0: the All Australian team.
2: Fascinating discussion on the All Australian. 6 weeks out. Sadly, boys, I've got to go to a break.
12: You love a rolling All Australian.
0: Tony, 3 weeks out, Tony. It's almost here. Almost on us.
12: Don't you love an rolling All Australian?
2: Yeah, starting in
12: round one.
2: No, the practice games. It is St Kilda by 13 points, 55 to 42. And let us, for the moment, just take a break. Be back shortly for the resumption of play here. Saints by 13 points across Australia. Thanks to Maccas. 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
24: Good afternoon. Energy Minister Chris Bowen is urging motorists not to panic buy petrol as the temporary fuel excise comes to an end this weekend. The federal government has confirmed the cost of living relief and the road user charge will not be extended beyond tomorrow. It means prices at the Bowser are likely to rise by approximately 17 cents per litre. Mr Bowen says Australia's fuel reserves remain secure and in good shape. FIFA has scrapped plans to sell a stake in the World Cup and its other events to private investors after facing intense backlash. The backdown comes after a senior advisor to FIFA president Gianni Infantino resigned, calling the plan a bad deal for football. Spanish authorities have confirmed at least 19 people have been killed in a rush of migrants crossing the Moroccan border. About 50,000 people made it across. All four major banks are predicting the Reserve Bank will hold interest rates on hold this month as inflation cools to 3.8%. After three rate rises this year, a pause would give mortgage holders welcome breathing space to manage their repayments. Rallies are taking place across Australia calling for an end to the culling of brumbies in the New South Wales Kosciuszko National Park. Event organisers argue the program is cruel and there are other non-lethal population controls the New South Wales government could introduce. A 15-year-old boy has been charged with murdering a man on the New South Wales Central Coast and a class action lawsuit has been launched against the Commonwealth and aerospace giant Airbus over the deaths of four ADF personnel. There'll be more news after the footy.
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2: Good to have your company. Massive day of football on 3AW and associate stations, all thanks to McDonald's. When we finish here, the historic AFLW game between Australia and Ireland, 3AW covering that. And we will just be rolling through talking footy until midnight tonight. However, more appropriate just for the moment and immediate, as I go down to you, Jackie Reed, all thanks to Ice Gel. Now available, this is from Deep Heat, of course, now available in extra strength, feel at work, always read the label, follow the directions for use. The injury update, we desperately need them, please.
4: James Rowbottom, of course, ruled out of the game in that first quarter with a suspected broken hand. Tom Papley still really sore through both of his legs. He's got some sharp pain coming through his heel, and I know that this surface is a little harder than other ones. Isaac Heaney just spent some more time with the doctors there. Still sore through that right shoulder, so certainly one to watch as this game goes on. And for the Saints, Liam Ryan, I don't think he's moving all that well, especially in that warm-up after having a bit of a corky late in that second term, so keep an eye on him. And Brad Hill had that poke to the eye, but he looks like he's okay.
2: And that concludes the halftime wrap. All thanks to Sheen. 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Let us hope, Tim, that the second half can live up to what's been a great first half of football. It's all thanks to McDonald's and the new quarter pounder barbecue bacon. Tim, we start the third quarter. The Saints by 13 points.
1: And at the ball up, Warner, who's been trying very hard to lift the Swans, gets it to Heaney, is forced to kick wide. Kerno led Salvani to it. Salvani harassing and groping and all sorts of things, but the Swans hold possession. Clever centering kick by Cooty off the outside of his right boot, and Heaney has marked it 40 out on a 45-degree angle for the Swans.
0: Started in the centre square, Heaney, but I got a feeling he's going to be playing forward half, even into the 50, no matter, even though he might start at the at those centre throw-ups.
1: Billy Cooty, second time, actually, he's kicked the ball to Heaney. He kicked beautifully from long range in the previous quarter. And this time with a nursing, finessing little kick, which Heaney has been able to mark. Man on the mark, 40 from home. Heaney comes in, and he has kicked eight behind. Just running it across the goal face. Minor score, and the Saints' lead is exactly two goals. 8-7 to 6-7 on the tyre power scoreboard.
2: So, can the Saints continue this outstanding pressure and exhilarating football? Oh, massive leap that time then from Goulden. Doesn't take the ball, make that bice, I should say, over the top of it. Ball unable to be cleared, so we'll get it tossed up. 12 points is the Saints' margin. Tyre power scoreboard, early stages, third quarter. De Koning had it. He tried to handball through traffic. Callum Mills awake to it, the result of which is another stoppage to take place. Still in the centre of the ground. Saints to break. Heaney to Warner. Had no time to look. Kicked it long. Again, another behind. But they're out of the blocks at the moment, Lee.
12: Lee, that ball went 51 metres. He just sort of smacked it around the corner. He's got some power, Warner.
2: 55 to 44. Saints lead 11 points, Tim. Early stages, third quarter for tyre power.
1: Wanganui Miller got it to O'Connell, who kicked to the wing. There's a St Kilda free kick and advantage as Wood kicked to Ryan's lead, but wasn't able to set him up for a mark with a lot of pressure coming from behind. Swans worked the ball around. Goulden back in the last line of defence, boldly goes across the goal face with a 50-metre kick to Jordan, who takes the mark just inside defensive 50. Up to the city wing. Heaney just too accomplished with the body here, wins the ball, feeds a hand pass to Lloyd. Different role.
0: Isn't that a 50 metre when that happens? Yeah. When Heaney handballed the ball, he was tackled, and then it's not only a free kick, it's a 50 metre penalty, taking the ball probably 30 metres from goal.
1: What was it for, Lee?
0: Well, Heaney handballed the ball, and then he got tackled after he handballed it to stop him running onto it, and that's when they can pay a 50 metre penalty for that kind of free kick, as in for that situation,
1: him. And I reckon in this case, Matt Stevick's paid a 60 metre penalty because he brings Heaney to within 25 of goal. It was out near the wing, and it looks like a long one. It puts him in really comfortable range. He's going to kick around the corner, even though he's not far off directly in front, and he curls it home. And the Swans are within 5 points on the tyre power scoreboard, 8-7 to 7-8. 3AW is football.
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12: It's a good move having Heaney forward half and centre. If he's got a tag and he's not going to get as much of the footy, you might as well be getting it in the forward half of the ground. So he's now kicked a couple, as has Wanganui Miller, are the two superstars.
0: You don't see that if you paid that 50-metre penalty for that particular free-kick offence, but certainly was then and deserved.
2: Harvey Norman replay absolutely confirmed it was Boxall that just pulled these stacks down, preventing him running onto the football. St Kilda shallow entry inside attacking half. kick from Windhager makes it more permanent. Ryan, offhands, can't get it. Owens has it. Oh, somehow got it to Wilson. Did he throw the footy, though? Is that the...
3: I reckon he just handed it to him.
2: Yeah.
3: Did.
2: Result is a free kick.
3: I'd be getting worried if I was the Saints and Wilson hasn't signed. With three games left.
0: Didn't he sign during the week? Did I not read?
3: Oh, he has,
0: has feeling,
3: he?
0: Richo. I might be wrong on that one, but I thought he had that.
3: Yeah, well done, Lee. He has.
2: Bice's kick coming out of defence was shallow. Just allows Wood to get there. Knocked the ball away from Sarong.
3: Yeah. He signed in 2028, I've just been told, so that's good news. He waited to the last minute. There would have been plenty of offers.
2: Oh, no doubt. Ball tossed in. To Koning, big fist. Wanganeen Miller tries to get onto it. Heaney has it, tackled by Wanganeen Miller. A ball going nowhere. We reset. Ball between wing and half forward to the northern end. Saints trying, St Kilda trying to hold off. And the ball is kicked away. High kick from Bice in the middle of the ground.
0: Look, again, he stands under the ball. He drops into his hands. His judgment just terrific.
2: There's a couple of half options on.
3: Still hasn't.
2: And he's got to go wide, Tim. Nice bounce favours to Koning. And the Saints can go long now.
1: De Koning centering ball and almost marked by Ryan. Ground level contest. Garcia got it off to Wanganeen Miller, who swings it home for 4 points for the Saints when they desperately needed one. Wanganeen Miller with a start 21 goal of the day gives them a little bit of breathing space.
0: Yeah, that's his third goal. I mean, he's not having one of those prolific days where he's likely to have 40 disposals, but it's still half to go. Let's face it, he's getting plenty of the ball, but three goals and 14 kicks. I mean, half of those kicks probably, four or five have been from kicking, so you sort of don't know if you should count them. But nevertheless, his ability to get on the scoreboard as well as get the ball upfield. Sarong has taken the match up since about midway through the second quarter, but he's a talented player, isn't he?
2: That's snap, Matthew.
3: He just doesn't waste it.
0: Goal out of nothing, isn't it? Goal out of a half chance.
2: 11 points is the margin. Tyre Power scoreboard. The winter sale's on now. Buy three, get one free on selected Toyo tyres. Back in the middle we go. Sarong with the hand on Wanganeen Miller. Ball sort of springs loose Sydney's way. Wood, who's had a good game, doesn't pick it up. Roberts does. Ball that time then to Lloyd. To full forward it goes. Now, who are the lurkers? Chance for Campbell. Had it. Dispossessed. No free kick is given. Wilson had it. Ball at 55 attacking. The Swans round the body. That time, Cootie. Nicely placed to Curto. Tries to find a man. Doesn't. Lloyd flings it out. Cootie, the left footer. Top of the square. The Saints are well positioned to at least... Well, the ball's knocked out of bounds by McLean. But they're well placed not to concede a goal. But there's still danger, Tim. Deep forward pocket entry. Swans into attack. Forward pocket right. Platform 2018, 61 to 50. Yes, and killed by 11 points, Sydney with a chance.
1: Rich, I want to get around the grounds to Lonnie shortly. It's getting close to half-time. So to kill to win the footy at the stoppage. And Clark bangs it clear. But it cleared everyone but Rampy, who's got it. He's tackled. Probably tackled before he really had it. Saint fans reckon it was ball. Swans fans reckon it was man. The umpire declares a draw, comes in and will ball it up. And it was Matt Stenick, so we'll give him the benefit of the doubt. At the ball up, taken by Marshall. Mown down though, lost it. Lloyd's got it for the Swans. Feeds an attacking hand pass to Sarong. He gives to the advancing Campbell. Wanting to get onto the left. Took too long though, and it's the Saints footy. They muck around a bit, but Wilkie's got it now. And Cooley slots it to Mason Wood. Over the top for Clark to collect it just inside the boundary. He's got Wanganeen Miller loose. Takes it on the half volley. Gives to Hall. Short pass into the 50. And Higgins has taken a mark. 45 out directly in front.
3: Wanganeen Miller involved again. And Max Hall. So get your quality players involved. Something happens. And Jack Higgins can line up for another goal down in Launceston. It's 20 seconds to go down there. North Melbourne, they're hanging around. 7-4, 46. The Hawks, 6-9, 45. Ginnivan just missed a really easy goal.
1: And 20 seconds till half-time, that is. If you've just joined us, not till full-time. Higgins pushes this a little right. And he's got it. It's just curled home and cleared fingertips stretch the lead some more. They've got some fight in them today, and the Swans have got a big job in front of them. It is 10-7, 67 to 7-8-50. And we're edging towards the halfway point of the third quarter.
0: I mean, we saw one of the big difference between the two sides today. I mean, when the Swans are going forward, they've not even got a great connection inside 50. They just look like there's a goal or scoring opportunity in the off, and then someone makes a mistake. I think it was maybe Campbell that made the mistake with ball in hands. But on the turnover, the Secunda controlled the ball through, yeah, and eventually set up the set shot at goal.
2: 17 points, Richo. You don't want to go the early crow, do you?
3: No way. There's a long way to go in this game, Tone. You've got a good 50 minutes left.
2: Thank you. St Kilda, the tap that time from Marshall. Amber Wilson, he'll try and get rid of it, and he does here. Inside 50 again. Would have thought there's a Swans free kick there, as Mills is being held and pushed backwards. It's a free kick. But on the Tyre Power scoreboard, 17 points is the margin in favour of the Saints. Mills kick contest almost on the wing. Ball comes to Rosas. Jordan gave it to him. And is there a lasso free kick?
1: It is holding the ball on his toe. Hill got hold of Rosas, who didn't dispose of it legally. St Kilda boldly go across ground with a high ball, but Wood is able to hang on to the mark before Roberts arrived. He goes forward and wide to Wilson, to Filippo, who sidesteps coolly Warner. He could have had a shot. He goes to full forward. Ryan almost marked it. Fights on at ground level. It's 20 out from St Kilda's goal. Wigan and Miller off the ground, gave Higgins a bit of a stiff, but he just couldn't quite keep the ball ploughing towards goal. And the Swans clear, but Rosas has kicked it out of bounds on the full, and he's going to be coming back again. The free kick to be taken. 70 out high on the right half forward flank for the Saints.
2: Clark will go inboard, finds Bradley Hill. 17-point lead to the Saints. Tyre Power scoreboard. Saints deep into attack. Caminiti, quiet day, flew, couldn't take it. Lake can't get there. Handball from Sarong to Rampy to Goulden. Oh, King Kyle's been put under pressure, turns it over. Lake, Burns, it's not the distance, intercepted by Campbell. Rampy has to release it. Saints have got to go forward. Caminiti, basically unsighted for the day. Is Johnny on the spot? Good afternoon to you, kicker. And 17 points can become 23 in favour of the Saints in but a matter of moments.
3: Well, that was just like a pinball. Probably should have tried to get that over the goal line, the boundary line there, Dane Rampy. Kicked it back inboard. He could have just fallen over the line in the tackle. He didn't. Kept it alive. And
2: big kick coming up for the Saints. They lead by 17. They lead by 23 and a hard to catch from here. 11-7, 73 to 7-8-50. Well, on the Tyre Power scoreboard, the winner sails on now. Buy three, get one free. Unselected Toyo tyres. Lee, do you want to go the early crow?
0: I'm not going the early crew, but I tell you what, they're going to have to really get a U-turn in the way they're playing the Swans. The pressure in the game and from the opposition, but they're fumbly. They just can't control the ball when there's any pressure on them. St Kilda are just basically outplaying them, so he's going to need a big U-turn. I mean, Heaney's going to have to find another gear. Warren's going to have to find another gear. Their big forwards have to look like marking the ball. Otherwise, St Kilda will go on and win the game. They're going much better at the moment.
1: And Richo, St Kilda's forwards applying pressure like a team going for the jugular right now.
3: Yeah, they are. I mean, this is their opportunity, and I don't think they're going to let it slip.
1: De Koning, and he's been very competitive in the ruck today. Grundy's a hard man to stop, but
3: it's funny though, Marshall, you know, quiet as soon as De Koning comes back in.
1: Saints gained a few metres out of the middle, but the Swans bring it back, and now with interest as Warner bombs it long. Stocker and Papley. Papley's got it. Well tackled. Had to release a hand pass. Picked up by McDonald for Sydney. Away from goal to Roberts. It's out beyond the 50 now. Now to Goulden, who wanted to straighten and go for home. I thought he might have put it out on the full. Silvani should have let it go, but double fisted it into the crowd, and that means a throw in rather than a St Kilda free kick. rare error of judgment, but Silvani in the zone with that job on Curno, who kicked an early goal, but hasn't added to it. Throw in right forward pocket for the Swans. De Koning in front, brought it down well, well controlled to Wood, who's been good. High ball with the right foot, just reaches the 50. McCartan's up there for Sydney. Gave to Warner. Two of them come at it. Warner got it onto his boot. A little trickler, picked up by Papley, but the Saints are all over him, and the ball spills out to the boundary for a throw-in at right half-forward for Sydney.
2: Jackie, down to you on the boundary line for Barry Platt. Is things getting a little bit tetchy between the teams out there at the moment?
4: Yeah, I reckon there has been a little bit off the ball, a little bit of chat going on out there too, so I'm not really sure exactly what sparked that, but it's been fun to watch.
2: Yeah, absolutely, especially from the safety of up here. Garcia can't pick it up, ball at half-forward for the Swans. And while you're down there, any injury updates from the ones we already know?
4: I would say that Tom Papley still isn't moving all that well, and the physio was just on the phone to the coach's box, so I'm wondering if that might be about him.
2: Tim, the ball is about 53 out at the platform 28 end. Swans are into attack, but they trail by 23.
1: Swans won the footy. Roberts has got it to full forward. Silvani! He just outstrengthed Curno and took the mark at the top of the defensive goal square. Well, what a wonderful defender he's become.
3: He's getting what you call a touch-up, Charlie Curno. He hasn't won a one-on-one yet. Silvani's won, I reckon, three direct one-on-ones.
1: Well, my co-commentator, when Curno kicked the goal in the first minute of the game, described it as a Joe the Goose, and that's about the only way he's been able to get it. And now Silvani provides a target as he runs from Curno, kicks to Burns out at half-back. He goes up the Sydney wing, where the feisty Lake is on his own, takes the mark, wanted to go. His path was blocked, so he gave a hand pass to the running Wilson, run down from behind. And the kick trickled off his boot, out of bounds on the bounce, but it's a lasso free kick, and the Swans will take it high at halfback. Yep. 73 to 50, 17 minutes gone, third term.
2: Yes, Saints by 23, Tyre Power scoreboard. 17 into the third quarter. City side halfback, Swannies have it. Blake with a Y on the end of it. Goes to a contest on the wing.
3: I think if Sydney can't peg one back before three-quarter time, I will crow just before the three-quarter time siren.
2: Oh, yeah, but you might change your mind too, Matthew.
3: No, I won't.
2: I bet you do.
3: If they don't kick a goal until just before three-quarter time, I think they're done.
2: Three off the ball. Heaney takes it.
1: De Koning was down in a spot of bother, is it?
2: Saints, it's within touching distance for the Saints. Heaney's kick goes on Wilkie. Rooted again.
0: Those pack marks. 11. How come he doesn't play full forward, Rich? I'm getting 100 goals on it.
3: He should be able to, shouldn't he?
0: He's a great mark. No,
3: they're adding up now, these intercept marks.
0: Oh, yeah.
2: He's had to go backwards, lose ground to Clark. And now the Saints are pegged in defensively. Trevallia makes a lead. Defensive 50. City side of the ground. And kicks the bladder out of it. Heaney flies high. Lake at the back looms. Handball came out. Filippo was the target. Trying to break the tackle. Garcia, unconvincing as it was. Campbell of Sydney comes up with it. Sideways handballs. All right, back to Edwards. Oh, gone to Blakey. It's okay. 23 points. You'd reckon there's 2 points in. The game's gone up a notch. Goulden broke a tackle. Middle of the ground. Lovely kick going forward. Should be a free to McDonald. Ball spills front of the pack. The Swans can go forward this time. Chance for Papley. Can't get their ball out of bounds. And he cops one legally to the mush.
1: Jackie. De Koning.
4: Tom, De Koning's come from the ground. He's gone straight downstairs into the rooms with the doctor and the physio. You guys might see a replay before I do, but it looked like it might have been a head knock.
2: On the Tyre Power scoreboard, the winner safety sail on now. 73 to 50. Sydney by 23. Saints 40 metres out. But alas, Tim, defensively, the Saints will clear at least momentarily.
1: Yeah, Marshall down to Filippo. High ball. Looked like it was going to be a Sydney mark, but pressure came. Lake, a little hand pass. Wilson on the break. No one within 60 metres of goal, but the kick goes wide. And wide enough to go out of bounds for a throw-in. So the Saints will hold it in. That's got to be good for them.
2: Ah, oh, Tim, I know you were thinking 1979 VFA Grand Final when Fisher broke loose at the Junction Oval. and he was alone and unattended for about 3 minutes.
3: Who was in the granny?
2: 79. I'll tip Port Melbourne might add something on gun at the moment. Marshall, they're into attack now, the Saints. Under pressure, Mills dropped it. Snap that time, Garcia goes across goals. A chance. No, they're going to get out of it now, the Swans, as the kick around the body that time from Campbell. Only as far as O'Connell. Of St Kilda, and he stopped in his tracks. 7 minutes gone. Well, Coburg would have had to be one of them.
1: Phil Cleary, Tone.
2: Phil might have played in that one.
1: You've been involved in a bit of action, I'd imagine.
2: Yes. On the field and then reading a bit of Karl Marx at the post game. Ball comes out from Grundy, found its way to Bice. Across the ground he goes. Roses is the target, takes it defensive side of the wing on the city side of the ground. Tyre Power scoreboard tip. Saints 73, Sydney 50, and Roses goes forward.
1: Yeah, good pass, but arriving Wilkie. The Saints are on fire. Made the spoil to Burns, to Hill. Now an attacking hand pass, and running onward is Trevallia. He kicks to half forward. Rampy goes to spoil out near the boundary. Taken by McCartan for Sydney. And then

0: than the Swans, who are just under pressure every time they get the ball.
1: And they've got no winners forward of centre, and that's why they've put Heaney deepest forward again.
2: Ball's tossed in. Grundy at the back. Lake, Trevallier, handball out, Windhager. High kick, top of the square, a lot of holding taking place. Umpire said no free kick. Edwards took it, goes to McCartan of Sydney. Long handball, this time to Roberts. Pursued, and generously pursued by O'Connell. High kick can be turned over. Silvani flew, doesn't take it. McDonald, Sydney, squares the ball, middle of the ground. Little 1-2, receives it back from Cootie. Oh, it should have been a mark to Burns at half forward. Sydney almost out. Can they hold firm? The Saints, they do. Boxall got it from Burns. Middle of the ground, the pass is on and he delivers. And Tim, it's Wanganeen Miller.
3: They're running everywhere for him. He prefers Ryan. The kick was too strong for Ryan, who went to the ground rather theatrically. The umpire not impressed. There'll be a throw in, and it's fair to say that St Kilda fans aren't impressed either. They reckon that unimpressed umpire should have been more impressed. There'll be a throw in right forward pocket.
2: They're likely to go Burresk, Tim. Thank you, Dory.
3: Throw in. Grundy front posse, Marshall with him. It's knocked back to the boundary. Saints need to cash in here. If they can kick another goal or two, and there's time for a couple, we've still got a bit over 5 minutes left, they could put this away. If they can't do it, well, you never know what might happen in the last quarter.
2: Yeah. I want to hear Richo be definitive before three-quarter time.
0: I will.
2: Okay, don't get so passive-aggressive. Grundy taps it down, ball goes out of bounds. Saints have it at the right end.
1: In fact, I'll say it now. The Saints can't lose from here.
3: Can't lose.
1: Well, there's no winners in the Sydney forward half for mine.
3: Yeah, that is true.
1: Unless Heaney can kick three or four in the last 35 minutes, I don't see how they get it done.
2: The reversing lights of the garbage truck coming in loud and clear, Matthew. Grundy has it. Fresh air kick, but they can break from the middle of the ground. Jordan on the end of a handball. To the wing it goes. Ball spears back of the pack. Chance now. Heaney can make it bounce. Tackle stopped in his path brilliantly that time. Well done, Stock. They're almost out yet again. As Wilkie just waits.
0: Oh, that's a 50-metre
2: penalty.
0: That's when you run from off the defensive side to take the mark, that becomes automatic 50. It's hard to get your mind around the rules, but players who play the game should know the rules, shouldn't they?
2: Yeah. He definitely entered the demilitarised zone there. Free kick.
0: From the wrong angle.
2: Yes.
1: No man's land.
2: Wilkie gives it off. Tim Wanganeen Miller has it.
3: And he has a man loose, and that man is Hill out near the boundary. 45 metres from goal. It's a tough shot, but they're on a roll, and it's the kind of moment that a player might rise to with the winds of momentum at his back. Brad Hill, experienced, very successful player, and playing committed footy right now for the Saints. He looks as though he's going to have a shot. He does, and he has just missed. You can hear the fans rising, thinking it's going to make it. No, it's not. A minor score. Margin 24. 11-8 to 7-8. The Saints by 4 goals on the tie power.
2: Just have a look at that Harvey Norman replay. That did not miss by much. Such was the excitement. So Sydney have gone long. Papley got it to Rosas, and all of a sudden they're inside 50. Kurnow beating Silvani to the punch. Got his boot to the ball, allowed to get away with it. Wilkie's handball back was wonderful. Stocker retreats, puts Windhager under pressure, but the Saints can clear it only temporarily, I would have thought. And out there, King Kyle for Sydney has it, gives it to Blakey, passes on, and it's a beauty too. Blakey just took enough of it to give McDonald a good enough run, Richo, at the ball, and he's taken a 45 out for the Swans.
1: Well, if Blakey gets it in the corridor and he has sufficient time and space to steady, you're in big trouble. And he had that, and he just laid it in front of McDonald for one of those low-down chest marks. So this is a very, very, very important set shot.
2: 3 minutes remaining, third quarter action. White glove mover clock telling us that Sydney trailed by 24 before the McDonald kick. He has two. He's dead in front from 45. I like the way the ball left the boot. It's a goal. He has three. And they hang on. 8-8-56, the Swannies. St Kilda 11-8-74. 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
0: Interesting play, McDonald.

0: Well, he's kicked three goals today, so he's made the most of his chances. But as a big forward, I don't reckon he sort of marks the ball overhead enough. So and that's what he has to do for a player of his size, because obviously defensive pressure, that can't be sporter.
1: Tom De Koning, update please, Jackie, on the boundary line for Deep Heat, the magnificent ice gel.
2: Yeah, I reckon I mistook disappointment for being a bit dazed earlier. He went downstairs into the rooms with the doctor, the physio. He's doing a few run-throughs now. Some suggestion he grabbed at that hamstring before he came from the ground. So just doing a few tests to see if he can push through that.
3: Margin 18, and this is what I was talking about, Richo. They now have conceded a goal, the Saints, and the door just becomes ajar close to three-quarter time. Grundy and Marshall. Grundy the better of it. Warner, though, overran it. Heaney doesn't, but he runs into a gang tackle. And there'll be a ball up adjacent to the big circle. St Kilda 11-8. Sydney 8-8 as Marshall gets the tap. Wanganeen Miller over it, but couldn't collect. Another tug of war on the deck. Another ball up. I think the Saints would happily soak up time here. 2.5 minutes left till three-quarter time. They don't want to give up any more of their 18-point advantage.
1: Tight enough as it is, 18 points. St Kilda, the better side all day, has the lead. And we're going to get another stoppage. Quick word from you, Matthew.
4: Well, this stoppage here, you've got Heaney. And Boxhill's done a really good job. Jordan's trying to get around him, and he's going to get it. No.
1: Ball comes out, favours the Swans. Hunter Clark is tackled by Roses. He wasn't.
4: So Jordan's being sort of the guy that goes over to try and help out Heaney with Boxhill.
1: Grundy, the tap, read by Trevallia. Good hands found its way to Hollis and Kilda. The kick away from goals. Edwards there, bad bounce. Well, beat all the St Kilda players there. Found its way to Blakey, to Goulden. Across the paddock he goes from defensive 50, this time on the dockside. Lloyd's there. Can give it to McCartney if he lot wants. Goes long. One-on-one battle there. Now, yeah, it's a free kick to Wilkie, I would have thought. Play on the call. McLean takes it.
3: Played it the other way, Tom. I was with you.
1: The goes to Papley. Papley's gone long. Top of the square. Oh, made for the champ. Heaney can't get there. Clark to clean up. Tim, and they're out of dangerous. Trevallia takes the mark back pocket for the Saints. 74-56 and Kilda by 18 points. All on the Tyre Power scoreboard.
4: Heaney was filthy with himself there. He got two hands to it, and he normally marks those.
3: Stocker out of for the last line. A long ball, very wide. Caminiti up in front. Knocked away
1: ball
3: from it. Stayed in play. Caminiti's able to mop it up. Give to Filippo. A little left foot. Horrible kick straight to Blakey. And the Swans can come again. He kicks it inboard. And Goulden delays. And now he sees a man loose in midfield. That man is Harry Kyle. Wide of the centre circle, he wanted to hand pass to Goulden, realised Goulden was covered, so he stabs it low to Warner, who picks up a mark, 60 metres out, on the left flank, seconds running away, we're into the last minute, a kick into the forward pocket, Heaney is there, but so is Sylvani. Oh, what a fist that was, 15 rows back into the crowd, throw in left forward pocket for Sydney.
1: Sydney with the only chance of the two to score. They trail by 18 points. The ball is half four of, well, more forward pocket left, probably 30, 35 around from the goal at the platform, 2018. 30 seconds remain. Need clean possession, the Swans. Tossed in, Grundy, the tap, Stocker had it, lost it. Ball found its way out. Oh, did Goulden draw the high contact? He did. It was there. Harvey Norman replay every day of the week.
4: He just rushed at him. Sometimes
1: was that Wood who rushed at him?
4: Yeah, he just sometimes just corral. Just don't let him get a snap around the corner there. And he just rushed at him, and Goulden just manipulated him.
1: After the siren
0: didn't
1: kick.
0: Bend the knee enough in the tackle, basically. It just the one arm slipped high.
1: He's had some sort of game this afternoon, Errol Goulden.
5: He's gone the wrong tips, too.
1: 30 out to reduce the margin again for the Swans. Bangs it home! After the siren at the end of the third quarter, and the Swans go to 9-8-62, trailing the Saints 11-8-74. He's had some sort of game, Errol Goulden, but just jagging that free kick on the siren. has meant the Swans are right back in it after Matthew declared the game dead. 11-8, 74 to 9.
4: You sucked me in, Tone.
1: 9-8, 62. The Cooter action for Taipau. Let's not waste time. There is so much to discuss.
4: I'll tell you what, there's something remarkable could happen this year. Watson's just kicked his fourth goal to put Hawthorn a goal up, but he's now only four goals off winning the Coleman medal as a genuine small forward. That's ridiculous.
1: So it is three-quarter time here. Saints by 12 points across Australia, all thanks to McDonald's. Don't walk, just run into Macca's to the new quarter pounder barbecue bacon. 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
3: Feeney within 25 of goal. Not far off, directly in front, and he curls it home. Ground level contest. Garcia got it off to Langadine Miller, who swings it home for 4 points for the Saints. To Hall, short pass into the 50, and Higgins has taken a mark. 45 out. He's got it. It's just curled home and cleared fingertips.
1: Darryl Goulden, 30 out to reduce the margin again for the Swans. Bangs it home. All set up for a brilliant finish. A finish deserving of the crowd that has turned out. Saints have been the better side, lead though by 12 points after it got out to four goals late in the third quarter. 74-62 is the score. 3AW Football brought to you by Macca's. Macca's run to the new quarter pounder barbecue bacon. Jackie, on the boundary line for Deep Heat, the magnificent ice gel. Update us, please.
2: Well, this is going to be an interesting watch. Tom De Koning's done a few fitness tests. The club is yet to confirm exactly what his ailment is. He spent some time on the bike. He's been doing some ground balls. He's been doing some kicking as well. It doesn't look all that great when he kicks with his left, but it looks like it's up to him, and he's decided to play on and test this out. It looks like, to our eye, it could have been a hamstring issue, so certainly one to watch in this last quarter. And, of course, the Swans, they're already down a man. James Rowbottom, a suspected broken hand in that first quarter.
1: Some stats, please, for our very good friends at 273 Cecil Street, South Melbourne. The brilliant pub that's owned by Paul Dimatina, and I speak of Lamaro's.
4: Yes, Bradley Hill has had 23 disposals for the Saints. Naz has had 20 and kicked 3 goals. And Mason Wood and Ryan Burns have had 19 apiece. Errol Goulden leading the way with 26 and a goal for the Swans. Blakey has had 20. And Logan McDonald has kicked 3 goals.
1: Tim, for Tyre Power, we bring the final quarter. The Saints start 12 points in front.
3: Got a thriller on our hands, Tone, and you've got to hope that St Kilda don't just start second-guessing themselves and fall back into less than positive ways. At the ball up, Grundy took it out of the air on the palm of one hand, got a kick forward, and a free kick is relayed to where the ball... No, it's actually being paid back in the middle, I think. Warner's saying it's mine, 30 metres forward of the centre, but umpire says no, it's yours in the centre. Warner kicks into the 50, 2-on-1 St Kilda's way, now 2-on-2, Jordan a little hand pass, Papley tried to swat it on, couldn't, tried to knock it on, and is pinged for holding the ball. St Kilda free kick at half back, and they are going to play on and bring it towards the wing, and Caminiti takes a terrific mark.
1: Yeah, Power Bay mark of the day contender, your solar solutions, your heat pumps, just remember the name from Bunnings, Power Bayers. His kick for the Saints goes forward, but well done. Edwards, halfback for the Swans, can give off a little handball. McCart's got a bit of room to move. Deliver the handball across to Jordan.
4: The Wizard just kicked his fifth in Launceston. Hawthorn lead by 4 points. The Wizard now 3 goals off the Coleman medal as a 170 centimetre small forward. Unbelievable achievement.
3: That's on the live ladder for the Coleman medal, Tone.
4: I'm doing the Coleman now.
1: I would have thought this game, 12 points the margin, might have kept you interested, Richard.
4: No, I like goal kicking.
0: Decone, you started in the ruck in this last quarter. It'll be critical. I think he's a better matchup against Grundy than Marshall is. I think he's a bit livelier at bouncing around ground level. So that contest, I think it's going to be a critical one.
1: 2 minutes gone. White glove move at clock. Final quarter. No change. Three-quarter time score. 12-point margin in favour of the Saints. Lucky handball from the Saints. Found its way to Windhager. Scrappy kick going forward. Well done that time. The big man, Ian Edwards of the Swans. Oh, the kick into the middle. Wanganeen Miller, a broken tackle. Kicks to a contest there. Caminiti being held. Play on is the call. Not much in it, I would have thought. Clearance for the Swans. McCartan, it's good too. Finds its way to Lloyd. Tim, this is the pass or kick that counts.
3: It will land about 60 from goal. Saints look reasonably well set up. The ball actually wobbles away though to the boundary. And there will be a throw-in. Right half forward for Sydney. The margin, as it was at the last change, 12 points, 74 to 62. St Kilda looked to be in control about 20 minutes into the third term, but just couldn't cash in on some scoring opportunities. Grundy gets the tap back to the boundary line. It will be thrown in again, this time inside the defence of 50 by... Oh, no, it's actually... It crossed the line earlier,
1: yeah,
3: having been squatted, and it's only a couple of steps inside 50. Thrown in now. Grundy read the drop better than De Koning and had the better of it in the air. Ground level, going nowhere. There'll be a ball up.
1: That it is, 40 metres out. Sydney have slowly just pushed it forward. Ball's tossed up. Wanganeen Miller at back of the pack. High hopeful handball. Missed its target. Taken there by Campbell. Handball into space. Or trying to get onto it. Lloyd under pressure. Hill handball missed. McDonald broke a tackle. Can kick around the body and goal. He's fourth. Ten 8 68 Sydney. St Kilda leads 11 8 74. Tyre Power scoreboard. We're four into the final quarter. And Lee, what was comfortable is no longer comfortable for St Kilda.
0: Yeah, I think the correct term, like they're grinding their way back into it, the Swans. I mean, yeah, that four-goal margin looked pretty huge halfway through the third quarter, but they've kicked the last three, and they've kind of matched the intensity around the footy, I think, that St Kilda had for most of the game. And McDonald's kicked his fourth, so certainly a good return, but certainly his cohorts up there haven't been able to get it, Curno or McLean, so... But I know he's probably not in great shape, Papley, but he's going to have to put in the game, I would have thought.
3: Jackie De Koning's just come off. I wonder, is that because there still is a concern? I'll get to you in a moment, but Marshall took the ball out of the air, kicked forward haphazardly. Blakey in the way takes the mark. Jackie.
2: He certainly is quite sore. He's come off and he's gone straight to the exercise bike, so he's just working those legs over.
3: Swans bring it to the dockside wing. Jordan takes the mark just behind the centre line. Chips sideways. Sarong dabs it into the middle to Blakey, who marks just as a would-be spoiler arrived. It was O'Connell. Blakey went down. There's no recrimination. Short kick now to Heaney, who takes a mark, 55 out. Too far, I would think, to be...
1: Kicking a third, Tim.
3: Yeah, thanks, Tone.
4: He's gone for it.
3: He has thumped it. Yeah. Well, that's got the kicking a third on it, but he's hooked it, as they often do when they really go for extra distance.
1: That's the
3: minor score margin, 5 points, Richo. They're back. They're out of the grave.
4: Yeah, I shouldn't have fell for it. Tone got me hook, line and sinker.
1: Stocker kicks in, finds Wilkie. As to a contest, as Wood tried to break away on the City side, the ball just took a bounce. No free kick.
4: You were never going to get Lee, though, Tone, so...
1: No.
0: Goals and minutes, Richard.
4: Oh, no. I was a very easy target, Lee.
1: Oh, well. You're not match fit on a Saturday. Sure, he would have got it. The ball at half-back. Saints try to move it forward, unable to do so. Blakey's got it, pass into the pocket. Eludes everyone. O'Connellson killed it. Hunts it back, but it's out of bounds. Lee forward, half forward, probably about 35 around now from the Sydney goal at the northern end.
0: Yeah, the game certainly changed. They're coming up with the ball just that little bit more often, the Swans this last bit. So now St Kilda have to respond.
1: Ball tossed in. Grundy, the double palmer to the front of the pack. Ball will go out of bounds. And just for the moment, Tim, all the pressure with Sydney, the scoring with Sydney, they go to 10-9-69. Trailing St Kilda 11-8-74, Tyre Power scoreboard.
4: They've got Rampy last in line, so this will be tough for the Saints to work this through.
3: Marshall took front posse, but Lloyd stole his bring down. He snaps around the corner. It looked as though it might be on the way home, but just faded and missed on the near side. Minor score, but right now it's all the Swans. And from looking just about out in the third quarter, they now look just about in. The Saints work the ball out to the 50, and Windhager receives virtually on the boundary. His options limited, so he goes for territory. Front posse is young Kyle. Attacked it too hard. Dropped the mark. Taken by Filippo. Hand passes forward optimistically. The Swans have it covered. Mills tackled near the boundary. Hand pass went over. It's a lasso. A St Kilda ball. Burns will take it and poke it inboard. Filippo has it now, still on the centre line.
1: Yeah, on the wing. On the broadcast side, 6PR, 5AA, 3AW football, all thanks to McDonald. Retreats ever so slightly and goes to Wilkie, to Stocker. Marshall, 30 up the ground, has it. Do we go into the corridor and hope someone can take a grab? That's what he's done. High kick, Caminu's out of position. Jordan, who was that? Probably about the smallest person. Smallest person there for Sydney, takes the defensive mark. 4 point margin in favour of the Saints, 74-70. We've gone 8 minutes in the final quarter. Decade of the Rosary being prayed for you, Beaver, as you be doing it tough. Yeah, Sydney can just go short.
4: Is he in the stadium, Beef?
1: He is in a darkened corner, though.
3: Is there a chapel somewhere within the stadium?
1: He's trying to find one. As Sydney tries to bang it, that's a rare error from him, Tim. And the Saints can take the mark and go forward.
3: And this looks promising. Hall receives now, just outside 50. Too far out. Well, no one's still. Oh, yeah, there is a man on the mark. Hall wedges it. Coming at it is Owens. Can't take the mark. Spilling ball. Taken by Jordan. Tackled. Just about let that go. Supported by McCartan. Helped it on. But Kyle overran it. Fights on at ground level. Campbell was in there as well. Now Jordan again. But the Saints work hard at smothering every move Sydney made to take the ball away. And they force the throw in between wing and their right half forward flank. And St Kilda badly need a goal. They're just 4 points to the good. They need to build that cushion and build their own confidence that they can win this game.
1: 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Now, that is just a ridiculous leap at this stage of the game by Warner. He's giving away a free kick. Wilkie is there. Hunter Clark probably to take it. He's a double bunger, Tim.
3: He definitely is, Tone. In fact, I've fallen for it myself today.
1: He went to Windhager. Saints are into attack. At the back of the pack. Oh, Lake was looming. Bad bounce eludes him. Ran into a tackle. Got rid of it. Snap around the body. Has Young Hall done it? Oh, that is a magnificent goal, young man, for the Saints.
4: Well, we've got an injury here. Jack, what's happened down here? There's some Swans players concerned.
2: Well, I can see Naz is also sore, so the Saints doctors run out to them, but I can't exactly see who the Swans player is who's down at the minute, and it looks like they're grabbing for one a lower leg.
3: Oh, big gash. I think it's Edwards. Tall defender.
1: It is Edwards.
4: He's got a big cut on his head.
1: Hall with a magnificent goal for the Saints. It's a star 21 contender, given all the pressure. They're out to a 10-point margin. 12-8-80. That's St Kilda. Sydney 10-10-70. But big Edwards, the defender, and Wanganeen Miller. Jackie, you've got your eyes on Wanganeen Miller. Has he come to the boundary for a rest or not?
2: No, he hasn't. He's still out there at the minute. Yes, he's quite sore. So the stretcher is actually coming out for Will Edwards. Looks like he has got quite a nasty cut. So you can see that there's two doctors out there.
4: Like they're holding his leg as well, Jack.
2: I haven't seen the replay of exactly what happened there.
0: The big pack, I think, and they just all collapsed. The pack collapsed, and he was probably got the worst of it.
1: So Tyre power up sale on now. Buy three, get one free on Pirelli, Cinerato, Rosso Tyres. Harvey Norman replay. Lee will tell the story.
3: And there's more than one casualty as we have a look at it. And here, Lee, but Jackie will tell us about the other casualty.
0: Come down badly and badly. He almost looks like his ankle's the wrong angle. So that's the really bad leg injury.
4: Oh, yeah, he's got a broken lower limb there. It's not good at all on the replay.
0: Very nasty. Yeah.
1: That'll do doctors
3: you can
1: to do their work.
3: Make that diagnosis, Richo.
4: Yeah, it's very obvious that he's got a bad lower leg injury and he's got a big gash on his head. So that
3: is
4: terrible.
3: A banger, isn't it?
4: And he's had a rough trot with injury. He's had a good year. It took him 3 years to get into the team. So you just feel horrible for him.
1: Yeah, he's on the blue whistle.
4: Oh, he would be.
3: He fell into and under him in front was Wanganeen Miller, Jackie, and he's hobbled off as well. Does he look okay?
2: He certainly has hobbled off. He's gone straight downstairs into the rooms and he's quite upset about it too. So he's gone down there and the stadium's quite hushed at the minute, just watching the doctors attending to Will Edwards out there, and we luckily haven't seen a graphic replay of that.
1: We have and we won't be repeating it. We'll just allow the medical people take the time. That's all we ask now. That's
3: sitting up. A physio has, I think, a swab to his cut face, and meanwhile the doctor is there acting on the leg injury.
0: I think the cut face is the least of the poor young fella's issues. It's the really nasty lower leg injury that does look like it's going to be requiring the stretcher, obviously.
1: Phil Lamaro's, please, gents. We'll just update some of the stats. All thanks to Melbourne's finest gastro pub, 273 Cecil Street, South Melbourne. Colin mentioned you heard us on 3AW as young Will Edwards is still on the ground. I don't think he's been put onto the mobile medical vehicle. Richo, if you'd be so kind.
4: Yes, so some of the stat winners here for the Saints. Brad Hill has had 24, Nasiah Wanganeen Miller at 24, Liam Stock at 21 with Mason Wood 21. Wilkie's been great down back with 20 disposals. 11 marks and 4 intercept marks, just been outstanding. And for the Sydney Swans, Errol Goulden has had 28 disposals and kicked a goal. Blakey has been good as well with 23. Roberts, 19. The goal kickers, 4 goals for Logan McDonald. And for the Saints, 3 to Nasiah Wanganeen-Miller.
1: And he's had this injury, we're told, in the VFL a couple of years ago. This is how unlucky this young man is. Play's already stopped for 5 minutes. And in no hurry.
4: Saints players have come right over
3: all
4: the bench.
3: Tony Brown, the runner, was out waving them over. They've come all to the boundary line on the wing just to be together and perhaps get some advice from the sidelines. Jackie, I think you had more from down there.
2: Yeah, so I was just watching the AFL physicians have actually gone out there as well to assist with getting him onto the stretcher and onto the medevac out there. Right near the Saints players who are taking their instructions. Ross Lyons come down from the coach's box to make the most of this opportunity to speak to his team, calm everyone down, and obviously that was quite graphic for a lot of the players out there. Will Edwards has had quite a horrible journey to the AFL. He broke his leg nastily, as you guys mentioned, in the VFL. He also, when Sam Butler broke his leg, he snapped his leg. His bone actually went into Will's leg, who then got a nasty infection. So he's had to fight his way to get back into selection, and then obviously made his debut earlier this year. So this would be enormously traumatic for the Swans teammates, but also him and his family as well, because this horrible situation seems to be following him around a little bit in the early parts of his AFL career.
3: Lee, I've never seen this before the players. Yeah, it's an opportunity.
0: Ross Lyon has taken the opportunity in a big break in play. It's going to be a good 5 minutes to come down from the coach's box upstairs and come down and do another little coach's address while the players are congregating. No, I don't know if I've seen that happen for Tim in the middle of a quarter.
3: Good opportunity, isn't it?
0: Good opportunity.
3: You've seen
0: thinking.
3: The trend of the last quarter
0: now,
3: developing.
0: Now, he'll wander back upstairs.
3: Yep.
4: So, yeah, and I saw Dean Cox on the screen. He's just gutted. He knows what his young player has been through, and he was a real find for them this year. You know, he's come into the team and it's just been a rock-solid key defender, a big lad. And it's just, some guys just don't get any luck in this game. And he's one of them. Just really feel for him. Getting the really good treatment down there, obviously, the best.
1: Player hasn't been removed. Lee, let's just go back, Lee, to the goal that Hall kicked as a result of the calamitous actions that took place. Him kicking that goal, did you feel as if that should keep a bar? No, there's a long way to go.
0: Oh, no, it's a long way to go. Still 13 minutes of the match time to be played. But, I mean, it looked like obviously they kicked the last 3 goals, the Swans, and they had the good field position early in this last quarter just so to get that slightly better breathing space. But every goal, 6 points, a bit of an adrenaline rush. So St Kilda are the ones who are now probably being able to respond to that. So, no, the game's still alive, no doubt about that.
1: So the young Will Edwards is just being held still as almost the cradle going underneath him to put him on the mobile medevac.
4: Stabilised his limb. It's been what has taken the time. Got probably a temporary sort of cast on it.
1: Yeah. So it's 12-8-80 to 10-10-70. While this is happening, have we resumed play yet at Launceston?
4: Yeah, it's a minute and a half to go down there. North Melbourne, Trim Bath has just kicked to three-quarter time, Tim. Sorry, I ought to keep forgetting the quarters. But Trim Bath has kicked a goal. 5 points down are North Melbourne. So they're hanging around.
1: And in a sign of unanimity from the Swans, they're gathered around the mobile or the medevac cart. And I think there are some St Kilda boys going down to offer.
4: Went through this with Nathan Brown back here in the day at Marvel Stadium, and it's not nice as a teammate to see this. And
3: so that looked like a similar sort of injury.
4: Similar type of thing.
3: That was a terrible one that Nathan Brown copped.
4: And you just it really can put you into a bit of shock, to be honest.
0: Yeah.
1: So half a dozen St Kilda boys who are playing up forward surround Will Edwards with well wishes. As what a horrible, horrible injury. He's been taken from the ground.
4: He's giving his teammates the thumbs up and raising his head.
1: now, Jackie, if you'd be so kind, please, for Deep Heat and the Fabulous Ice Gel on Naz.
2: Yes, so now he's just doing some run-throughs. They've just taped up his abdominals there, so it looks like he's a little sore after that contest there, but he's just going to jump on the exercise bike, warm up again, I think. But, oh, actually, he's just gone downstairs into the rooms with the doctor, and then I reckon he'll jump on the bike.
1: Okay, there's 19 minutes of elapsed time. There's still 13 to go, Tim. Tyre Power scoreboard after the Hall goal at the Southern Platform 2018. 12.880, leading Sydney by 10 points, 10.1070. And as bleedingly obvious as it is, who now reacts first and more positively after this 10-minute stoppage with that horrific injury to young Will Edwards?
3: Such a big game. Finals positions are on the line. Swans win it. Inspired play by Warner. Long high ball. No one able to mark. Silvani's got it. He gave to Wilkie. He gave to Hill, who's got the scoreline as his friend. And under pressure, he takes it over. Minor score. And St Kilda's lead is 9 points. Ball kicked immediately into play to that man, Hunter Clark, who goes long and wide. And Owens marks it behind the wing for the Saints, who, having gained the cushion, will be hoping they can extend it. Kick in the deconing direction. Takes a tremendous three-grabber and did it all just inside the boundary line. He runs inboard on his left side. Kicks into the 50. No one can mark. Spillage with Hall, who kicked that last goal. A hand pass to Lake, who's got nowhere to go on the boundary. Ball stayed alive. Blakey did really well. Got it to Bice. Goes for a run. Couple of bounces. Reaches the wing. Hand pass to Rosas, a little left footer, touched off the boot. Curno on the end of it, but he's lost his confidence today. He knocked it on, but just St Kilda's advantage. They work it around. It comes to the feisty Lake again. He goes towards Ryan. One grab, can't hang on. Ground level. Hall away from goal. Burns back to Hall. 60 out. A hand pass to Ryan. Swinging kick. Swan's defence well set up, but well played. Wilson came with the flight. Made a spoil, put it over the boundary line for a throw-in next to the right behind post.
4: North Melbourne are a point up at three-quarter time, 69-68.
1: And here it is, St Kilda by 9 points. Ball against the point post. Saints are into attack. Grundy's tap moved it about 30 metres away from goal. Toe poke that time and clearance by Goulden. Saints are still into attack. Owens knocks it into space. Fancy Sydney here. McDonald to Papley, knocks it on cleverly to Roses. He keeps knocking it on. Campbell knocks it in front of him. Space between he and the goal. Clever toe poke. Couldn't pick it up. Goal coming up. And is that Billy Cootie?
3: It is. It is, Tone.
1: It is Billy Cootie. I was hoping you would help me out, Tim, with lead singer of the Western Suburbs Outlaws. Billy Cootie goals, and we're now at a three-point margin. 11-11-77, Lord Nelson. St Kilda 12-8-80, three-point game, a ton of time remaining. And that is all on the Tyre Power scoreboard. By three, get one free on Pirelli, Siderato, Rosso Tyres.
0: Just kept the ball running forward. I mean, there was about half a dozen touches that could have been created a turnover, but they just kept the ball running forward. Then eventually, they ran onto the goal. Cootie was the one who was actually on the end of it.
4: We're going to get a 6-6-6 infringement here, Sydney.
3: At the ball up, it's there's no infringement, Richo.
4: Warner was sprinting to the 50 and the umpire sort of waited for him.
3: Oh, St Kilda defending a fumble by Clark. He manages to get it out and it is kicked forward by Boxall, but straight to Blakey. A hand pass to Bice. A nice left footer for Jordan. Has him running goalward as he receives, but the door closes in his face. He's forced to go back. Take his kick, but the Swans are coming hard. It's going to be a very long quarter. Jordan's kick is a bit of a mongrel. It is very nearly marked by Heaney. Ground level. Saints just determined to try and hold it in. They don't. Papley, a little runner, has gone through. He almost found an underground passage with that. It's a goal of the day for Star 21, and the Swans are in front. 12-11-83 to St Kilda 12, 8, 80, 23 and a half gone, but a lot of time left.
0: Oh, another ground level goal. I mean, they haven't looked like taking a contested mark in their forward 50, have they? The Swans pretty much all day. Just been had to try to score by this scunging goals like the ground level ones, a run through the middle for the Cody one and Cootie one, and then that one from Papley, who's always capable of making a goal out of that half chance.
1: So he must be injured too, Richard. The celebration wasn't as
0: boisterous.
4: So Sydney looked to have, you know, got going after that long break a lot better than St Kilda. And Ross Lyon, maybe he was concerned about that. He came down and gave them a rev up, but the Swans have been good.
1: They take the lead by 3 points. Plenty of time remaining. The clearance goes St Kilda. Marshall's long kick into space. 30 metres out. Saints are into attack. Ball bobbing away. McCartan lost it. Wilson had it. Lost it. It should be a free against him.
4: It is.
1: He was too slow to release the football. And Mills will take the free. Still 10 minutes remain. We're at the 25-minute mark. And Mills can just kick it high to halfback, all on the broadcast or dockside. Wood, front of the pack, bounces off, I think, the head of Grundy. Ball spills, halfback. Sydney try to release the ball and do for the moment. Bice involved. Curnow at halfback. Magnificent smother, but Silvani's hurt his hand in the great smother, and he might have dislocated a finger. Curnow kicks across the face of goal. Defensively, that is. Taken by Rampy. And the Swannies have it at halfback now on the city side, but it's been turned straight over to Hunter Clark.
3: Silvani's face contorted in agony on the other side of the ground. Clark plays on. He drives a left footer to within 30 of goal. No one can mark. Sydney pretty well organised back there. Hold things up. There will be a ball up. Jack Silvani.
2: Yeah, so he's determined to play on. He just pushed the physio away and he's run out to the middle of the ground, but certainly nursing a right-hand issue.
3: Played a superb game on Curnow. Marshall takes it out of the air. Snaps goal. Wood just offline. Minor score. The margin, 2 points. Sydney 12-11, St Kilda 12-9 as we approach 26 minutes. But a long injury delay during this quarter. We'll take the game, I would think, out to 35 minutes at least.
1: Heaney, I thought, took the mark at halfback from the kick in play on the call. Wood to Stocker. Handball missed. Picked up by Geordie. To Heaney. To Campbell. To Warner. He waits. Goes inside. Well done. Kicks to the corridor. One-on-one battle coming there. Oh, it's fallen beautifully.
0: That was beautiful kick. Beautiful kick.
4: Unbelievable. Silvani is sore down there. He's hurt his arm again. He's in agony.
1: And Billy Cootie has got it, Tim.
3: He's a goal kicker, Tony. He's
4: his is. Shoulders game. Out,
3: he's kicked
4: Silvani.
3: Five already.
0: He's got a sore bad arm, yep. You're right, Richard.
1: Well, it was full force of Curnow from less than half a metre.
4: Is it his shoulder popped out, maybe?
3: It was an incredible smother. And it deserved something better than this, which is a major injury. But that's the courage of the smothering player, Jackie.
2: Yeah, I can see that he's grabbing at that right arm. And, yeah, it is sometimes hard to tell with the shoulder or the wrist, because they do grab at the wrist typically if it's the shoulder. But he's coming towards me. He's got the physio and the doctor. And certainly in a lot of pain, Jack. His arm is quite limp at the minute as well. So he's just had two major incidents there on the same arm.
4: How brave.
0: Thanks, players. Going down like flies, aren't they?
3: Terrible attrition rate in this game. Yeah. That's the way it's been played. It has meant a lot, obviously, but so much to both teams.
1: Sydney leads by 2 points. And they have a chance to extend. Billy Cootie at the northern end is 30 metres out. Directly in front. Ball's on its way. Kicks it high. Will it hold its line? Yes, it did. It held its line all right. And the breathing space now belongs to the Sydney Swans. They go to 13-11-89. St Kilda 12-9-81. Tyre Power scoreboard. Jackie, while we have the opportunity now for Barry Plant Real Estate in safe hands, just summarise the day as much as you can from the injury perspective.
2: Well, Jack Silvani's gone straight downstairs into the rooms with the doctor. It did look like a right shoulder for him. Tom DeConing, he was taken from the ground by the Saints physios. He didn't want to come from the ground. He's got a left hamstring concern that he's determined to play through. And for the Swans, they've obviously had a massive one with Will Edwards. Looks like a very nasty lower leg fracture for him. And also also James Rowbottom was ruled out of the game quite early first quarter with a suspected broken hand.
1: And am I correct in saying, Tim, that this game earlier in the season, St Kilda looked to have it wrapped up and Sydney stole it late? We may be repeating ourselves as Sydney, Tim, get the ball away slightly through Grundy.
3: The last three between the clubs has been decided by a kick. This could blow out as the Swans go forward again. Curnow nearly marked it. Warner crumbed it. Just missed with his snap.
0: Always played a free kick to Curnow, I think. Oh, what was that for?
1: Let's have a look at the Harvey Norman replay. We'll explain it.
0: I'm waiting for it. He actually took the big leap from the front position. We'll have a look at the Harvey Norman replay and look to see what the cream is for, but haven't seen it yet.
3: Well, if the ball had gone through for a goal, was the advantage going to apply?
0: The double advantage tends to apply in that circumstance, doesn't it?
4: I don't think Wilkie can believe it. We haven't seen the replay, but it's obviously against him for an arm shot, I reckon.
0: Yeah, pulled him down or something. It's the umpire's call anyway.
3: Man on the mark, 20, just over 20 metres out. Curnow directly in front of goal. So has had very little of it today, but has a chance here to make St Kilda's task very difficult. They lead by 8 points. He should not miss this. Comes in. And he thumps it long and true and kicks his second of the day and gives Sydney, against the odds, a 14-point lead, 14-11-95 to St Kilda, 12-9-81, as we reach 30 minutes in the last quarter.
0: And we've mentioned how it just seems to me that Sydney have been better when Grundy's been matched up against Marshall in the ruck rather than DeConey. And DeConey's now been off the ground maybe for the last 10 minutes, so he's back on maybe to see if he can remedy the situation. It's almost the ground level stuff of Grundy that makes him so important, and that helps sometimes with the clearances. So right now, at least if he is fit, he's obviously got something not right, DeConey.
4: So yeah,
1: it was Richo, as you spotted
4: down
1: the Harvey Norman replay.
4: So as soon as Silvani goes off, he's blanket for the day. Curnow kicks the goal.
1: Can St Kilda answer? It's Sydney out to a 14-point margin, which didn't look likely a few minutes back when the Saints ran 10 points in front. Off the deck that time from Filippo towards half forward. Running a little route. Garcia got it to Burns. Kicks toward full forward. Saints are into attack. Marshall at the back. Trevally at the front. McCartan toe pokes it outside defensive 50. Good body work by Lloyd of Sydney. Gets the ball to Gould and been magnificent today. He waits, he props, he cops, and he delivers to him. A lovely pass. Neutral territory, Sydney side. Lloyd has it for the Swans. 32 minutes gone. Final quarter. Still another 7.5 minutes remain. It's 95-81. Sydney by 14 points. All on the Taipau scoreboard.
3: Just looking a bit too savvy for the Saints. Kick up towards half forward. Off a pack to Koning. Bangs it back to the wing. Ball sits up on its end. There's a free kick against Wanganui Miller. And Saints fans are feeling as though they're not really getting a great run. Sarong takes it. Goes backwards into the defensive 50 to McCartan. 15 across ground to Blakey. 30 across ground to Bice. That defensive 50. A poke towards the wing, but only halfway to the wing from where he stood. And Rampy, the battle-scarred veteran, takes the mark between half-back and dockside wing. Thumping low kick, good kick. Clearing the wing, Wilkie looks to have it covered at ground level. A little hand pass to Windhager. Didn't know which way to go. Warner mowed him down and wins a free kick for holding the ball. It is all flowing Sydney's way as they have turned about a four-goal deficit into a 14-point lead.
1: Warner longed into the forward pocket and beyond, and it's out on the full as Papley looks like one of those wrestlers like Abdullah the Butcher back in the 70s. His body contorted and he was giving him the evil eye, or the Mongolian Stomper.
3: Yeah, one of those times.
1: Oh, yeah.
3: Skull Murphy.
1: Yeah, that's it, with hair. Kick in from Hill towards half-back. Hunter Clark has it. Wilkie, the handball. Trevallia waits, kicks long from half back to half forward. He's flirted with the boundary line. And dare I say, it's meat and potatoes that time from Bice. Crowd warning that Higgins may well have been interfered with. Don't think you're going to get it, boys. 5.5 minutes. It's still salvageable for the Saints. We're at the 33-minute mark, final quarter, 95-81. Swans lead, Tim. Ball, neutral territory on the City side.
3: And from the throw-in, Goulden has it. He pumps a long hand pass to Roberts' advantage. Storming forward. A nice low, flat delivery to the forward pocket. Spoil made by Boxall. Still the Swans dangerous. Heaney to McDonald to Warner, who kicks a goal. And if the Swans weren't home, they are now. They lead by 20 points. 15-11-101 to the Saints. 12-9-81. And St Kilda fans will be just cursing the disappointment of this. 34 gone, 20 point lead to the Swans.
0: Big change, hasn't it, from halfway through the third quarter when they were four goals in front and St Kilda were going so much better. But they've done, I guess, what the good sides are got to be able to do is actually find another gear when that kind of pressure hits them in the face, and they got the few goals to get close at three quarter time. But then now this last quarter they've been outstanding. It's amazing the decisions upfield when they can get the ball forward of the contest, as Sydney have done a couple of times. It just sets up and makes it so hard for the opposition defence.
1: Five consecutive goals to the Swans have turned around a 10-point deficit to a 20-point margin.
3: And it's 8-1 since Richo declared it St Kilda's game, Tony.
1: Yeah, they did play on the call out of the middle. Warner rising again to the occasion, this brilliant footballer. Goes long, Papley direction, carries the pack. Heaney would have to produce the miraculous. Oh, it goes across the goals.
4: Kiss of death, and the new kiss of death.
0: No. It's where you want it to. If you're not going to kick the goal, you don't want it behind in this circumstance, do you? You want a boundary throw in the forward pocket to lock it in.
3: Look what it did for Lou's career, Richo. Yes. Stick at it.
1: Yeah.
4: Yeah, I might be able to hang around a bit longer.
1: Ball tossed in, Sydney into attack, doing enough at the moment. Grundy too strong. Took it from the ruck. High kick. Pack of players form. Taken by Jordan. Handball to Bice. Goes wide, are still back to Jordan. 55 out, passes on. They worked it beautifully. And that's the king. Kyle's got it. And he is, let's see, right on attacking 50, young Harry King Kyle.
0: You have to go back and say also in terms of the game, the move of Sarong onto Wanganui-Maliwa has worked well. I mean, Wanganui-Maliwa's fairly much dropped out of the game in the second half of that matchup.
4: And I reckon Jordan's enjoyed a bit of freedom. Yeah, he's had a good last quarter.
0: Yeah.
4: Blakey's been good as well.
1: Kyle decides not to go for goal. Give it to Blakey. Blakey telling everyone to head to the pocket, and that's where he kicks it, Tim. Pack of players form Sydney into attack.
3: And St Kilda formed a wall, and Curnow couldn't get near it. Mark taken by Marshall.
0: Who's on the mark?
3: It's in the last line of defence. There's nowhere for the Saints to go right now. He has to go across the goal face to Wilkie, who gives to Hill. And he stabs to Filippo between fullback and halfback. Saints just without real purpose or belief now. Now a kick to Stocker, who's running forward, and he's got Ryan in some space to mark forward of the wing. Had a quiet day after a promising start. Hand pass to Wilson. Long ball to the forward pocket. McDonald back there was in good posse. Couldn't mark it, but Kyle took possession. Gave to McCartan, to the skipper Mills. He kicks to the wing, and Curno, a good two-grab mark. No Silvani now to torment him, but the Saints would be happy to have Curno marking on the defensive side of the centre. He goes backwards to Mills.
1: Yeah, 3 minutes remaining of playing time. We're at the 37-minute mark of the final quarter.
4: Hawks.
1: Sydney by 20 points. Yes, go Richo.
4: 17 points up, 13 minutes to go in the last quarter.
1: So, ball on the wing. Wilkie tries to keep it alive. Filippo, had it, just dropped it. Just allows himself to be tackled once and twice and three times. You're out. Heaney's got it. Sees a man free. It's Curno yet again. And he's taken the mark inside attacking 50. If he gets up quickly.
0: You go
4: I reckon
0: back
4: you
0: now
4: can put an asterisk on this, Tim.
0: Take your 30 seconds. That's what Curno will be doing. And trying to shot the goal. But, run the clock down now. It's when you get that last 2 or 3 minutes. That's the Swans have earned that right.
4: This is cruel, Tim.
3: Bold predictions, Tone.
1: I get you all the time. Of course, you and I were together when I suggested that Pendlebury would win the Anzac Day medal. Curno, thanks very much for joining in. Congratulations, boys. Curno's got it. 45-degree angle for his third goal, and emphatically now put the Saints away. and slams it through. No, he slammed it through, put it over the fence. That's three. And they go to 16-11, 107. The Swans, the Saints, becalmed on 12-9, 81. It is 26 points the margin. The crowd starting to thin out, Lee, not before a fine afternoon's entertainment, saddened somewhat by the horrific injury to young Edwards.
0: Changed, hasn't it? Yeah, the game tends to sort of change. Maybe the emotional things it does to teams, but from that particular point of when there's the big gap in the game is when the Swans really started to come. And Stephen Curnow, he's had a bad game, but he's had a pretty good last 10 minutes. So he finishes with a couple of goals at least.
4: And I reckon after that break, all of their senior players have been pretty good. Warner's been good. Goulder's been good. Grundy's been good. Heaney's been good.
1: Minute 47 remains.
3: 39 on the clock, Tony.
1: Yep. It is the Saints to take it. It was a stoppage. Hall runs to centre-half forward. Goes long, the young fella. And it's absolutely banged at home. Well done to you, Max Hall, his third. And the Saints, who had scored a goal for the last 20 minutes after going 10 points in front, get their first goal in about the last 20-odd minutes. 13-9, 87 to Sydney, 16-11, 107. Three to Hall, who's been pretty tidy this afternoon. But, Tim, I think it was a game Carlton Footscray up at the old Princess Park that went 40 minutes in the second quarter. I can't remember two. Now, obviously, we've had an enforcer. I can't remember too many more that have gone beyond 40 minutes. Sadly, though, the consequences have demanded that be happening.
3: Who won that day at Princess Park,
1: I think,
3: Tim?
1: The Dogs won easily.
3: Did they?
1: We tend to remember
3: that. Wasn't the day the plough went the flood, was it? Back in 2000, it was a stunning upset. It's a restart here. Saints just finding a modicum of belief, but time is totally against them. Swans gain ground, but the ball is in St Kilda hands. Hill, a little left footer with the flight. Burns takes a tremendous mark.
1: Power, baby.
3: And he gives a hand pass to Wilson running forward and passing to Marshall, who runs back to take a shot for goal, just hoping that there's enough time on the clock to enable something even more extraordinary than everything we've seen here today to occur. He'll kick from inside 50, so he's within range. The kick is on its way. He's hooked it. It's offline for a behind. And if it... Well, it was over. We know it was over. Sometimes we make believe getting near the end just in hope. And it is Sydney by 19 points. 16-11, 107. St Kilda 13-10, 88 on the tyre power scoreboard.
1: So they will remain second, the Sydney Swans. And the sides chasing Brisbane, Hawthorn, Geelong, eyeing off that spot as Fremantle has the top spot all parcelled up. To the wing the ball goes. Margin 19 points in favour of the Swans. High contact free kick. Oh, for goodness sake.
0: He called the ducks over net after that was his prior opportunity. And then he got big for holding the ball. But I reckon he was pretty unlucky then not to get the high contact.
1: Wouldn't mind taking the talk back. We won't have time for it today. The free kicks are heavily weighted in favour of Sydney as the pass went to Goulden. Goulden's kick going forward. Wilkie once again, wonderful. To the middle of the ground he goes. Taking it, Windhager. Handball on. Marshall's kick smothered that time then. And brilliantly done by Warner. Ground level win. Hand pass from Campbell. They worked so hard to get there, Sydney. But against some real adversity, they get home by 19 points.

Where do we start this wonderful game? Comes to an end, 16-11-107 Sydney. The Saints 13-10-88 for much of the game. Looking in control. Four to McDonald, three to Curno, couple to Warner, couple to Isaac Heaney. So your main prime movers are there. Three to Wanganeen, Miller up, Max Hall with three, couple of Jack Higgins. But in the end, Sydney 2 good by 19.

Both sides in pursuit of their finals aspirations will have much to mull over as far as the injuries go. 16-11, 107. St Kilda losing by 19 points. End up 13-10, 88. 19 points is the margin. What we'll do back in the studio, if you'd be so kind to follow, we'll just move it round a little bit before we get down to the rooms.

0: four disposals. For the Saints, nine score involvements, the second most on the ground. Four to Chad Warner. I just thought when the game was there to be won, Chad was there in the second half when the whips were cracking. And Errol Goulden, I just thought he was outstanding all day. His poise, his ball use. You know, he was involved in 10 score involvements. He kicked the goal himself. Seven clearances, 34 disposals, 650 metres. I gave him the five.
1: And Matthew, I know this sounds... I had a bit of trouble picking him up because he's actually put a rinse through his
2: hair. He's looked different, doesn't he?
1: You can get used to the new look.
0: Yeah, you can blame it on the chlorine in the pool, whatever, the sun up there in Sydney, the salt water, but it's just the blonde tips.
3: Goulden's become a little bit golden.
2: Yeah, he has. And he wasn't in the base because he had a really bad first half, but Heaney really lifted too.
0: When
2: the game was in the crunch, you know, Goulden was pretty good all day, as you said, but Blakey and Warner, particularly, and Heaney, they started to get involved in the game, and that was when the Swans had their best patch.
0: I mean, halfway through the third, we were sort of wondering if Heaney was going to get going. Look, he's probably stiff to not get a vote as well in the end.
2: Well, it was Marley's second up, an outstanding sort of second up, but pretty poor early.
1: Lee, what can you make of Sydney as far... Fremantle's credentials are absolutely established, but there's a few vying for that second spot. What are your thoughts
2: on Sydney? Well, they might hold on. I mean, they've probably got to lose a couple of games in their last three not to hold on to probably to that second spot. So it's really, really close. But I don't know. It's like today. I mean, it's the same group of players that were struggling halfway through the third quarter, then had a terrific last 40-odd minutes the Swans. So even though they're likely to fit that top four, I mean, obviously they've got clear at the top of the ladder, Fremantle, but
0: compared to like Freo, even across the board.
2: I'd say so, yeah, but certainly Sydney and Hawthorn, and of course the Lions, they're the ones that have been the closest to that second position.
0: I reckon the Lions are going to end up being the biggest challenger. I just feel like they're timing it pretty well against.
2: Well, they play Hawthorn next week. That's going to be a critical game in between those two.
1: Let's head down to the Victoria Sydney rooms. The players are still out on the ground. With the injury report, thanks to Deep Heat, the ice gel now available in extra strength. Feel it work, Jackie. Always read the label and follow the directions for use. You should be on double pay today.
4: There was a bit going on, wasn't there? Will Edwards is the major one for the Swans. A nasty lower leg fracture. He'd be off to hospital. He looked like he was in a world of hurt. James Rowbottom has a suspected broken hand. He ended his game in the first quarter. Tom Papley looks quite sore through his lower legs. He pushed through that today. And Isaac Heaney had a little stinger to his right shoulder. He was grabbing for that for most of the game. For the Saints, there's a few to watch. Jack Silvani has a dislocated right shoulder, so he's in the rooms at the minute on the green whistle. Tom DeConing has an issue with his left hamstring that he tried to play through. And Isaiah Wanganeen Miller looked like he got a knee to the ribs, so he had a lot of bandaging around his abdominals late in the game.
1: Excellent work, Jackie. The Star 21 goal of the day, celebrating 20 years of magnificent service, keeping you connected. Who was it today?
3: Saints just determined to try and hold it in. They don't. Papley, a little runner, has gone through. He almost found an underground passage with that. It's a goal of the day for Star 21.
5: Star 21.
1: And I know you can nominate any amount of them, Tim Lake, because they really come in with the flood, but that was the one, I think, that absolutely cemented the victory for the Sydney Swans.
3: It was, Tone. Incidentally, no less an authority than Damien Tardio has reported that in that game at Carlton that you were referring to earlier, the Blues won by 80 points.
1: Right.
3: 1998, round 17. Damo didn't...
1: You don't want to remember most about that?
0: Damo doesn't miss any Carlton results, does he?
1: I want to remember most about that game. Some bloke said, just another free to Carlton. John Nicholls got up and looked at him and he said, you've had the last four, and those cold, blue killer eyes. The bloke didn't speak, I think, for probably about 4 months after that.
0: Oh, wow. Barbie or Cho has just drilled one from the point of the 50 in the boundary line, and that'll be it down there.
1: Yeah,
0: in
1: around the grounds, 13, 15, 93, Hawthorn. To what was that?
0: Have a look at this, Tone. Just have a look at this kick from Joel.
1: We are on radio.
0: That's all right.
1: That's all right. Thank you, Matthew.
0: I'm just.
1: I hope you're looking at Jackie as well. So there is a drilling goal at Launceston from Marby or Joel, who not before a really tough fight that North Melbourne has put up late in the game with around 4 minutes remaining. It is Hawthorn out to a 17-point margin, I think it is, but I'll...

0: just confirm that as soon as I can. 93 to 76, what's that? That is 17 points over North Melbourne. Let's go down to the victorious rooms. All thanks to Tobin Brothers, the Tobin Brothers Funeral, celebrating lives. And head down now to Jackie for the team songs, and there'll be some pretty weary, but I would think a bit of a melancholy air in those Sydney Swan rooms.
1: Yeah, well, it was a pretty dramatic day in the end on the injury front, so no doubt a few mixed emotions for the team, but there are plenty of fans in here now who are packing in here to see them and celebrate this team song here. I'm just watching the last couple of players are turning the corner now. Nick Blakey, that one there. So they're just going to make their way into the circle. I reckon they've got a fair bit of energy to sing this one out despite the dramatic injuries that they've had today. And I can just see Callum Mills will be the last one. He's just making his way in. And as we've become used to, small baby in the song. So this might be a little bit quieter than normal. Here we go, guys.
2: From the sky, whether the odds be great or be small, sons of a coming and win over all. But our loyal sons are marching always to victory.
0: Well done to the Swans. The big story of the week, though, over the weekend, I should say, will be the injury to William Edwards, an awful, horrible looking.
3: I feel so sad for him, yep. Tone, because it's taken him a few years to get in, and he gets in, and then this happens to him.
0: Late in the game, Hawthorne by 16 points. That wraps it up here from Marvel Stadium. On the other side of the break, we're off to the North Sydney Oval for the historic Australian v Ireland AFLW clash. Good luck to our very own Libby Birch in action. Right across Australia, whether you're in Perth, Adelaide, relays taking us. All thanks to McDonald's. This is 3AW Football.
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1: Good afternoon, everyone. Welcome to the start of 3AW's AFLW match coverage for 2026. A bit of a different start to what we're used to. Representative football, it's back with a bang. It's Australia taking on Ireland at North Sydney Oval, a game that both players and the players from both countries have been campaigning long and hard for. Now, joining our commentary team this afternoon for expert analysis is former Geelong captain and 3AW football's Meg McDonald. Afternoon, Meg.
2: Good afternoon, Laura. How fantastic to be here. I can't imagine how these players feel getting ready to line up for the ceremony, but what an opportunity to wear the green and gold. And for the Irish, well, we're long sort of envious of how they feel about representing their homeland. I can't imagine that you'd have much more joy in sport than running out in those Guernseys today.
1: We'll take you to the on-field formalities shortly, but the styles of play that we're likely to see today, we've heard a lot about the two different teams. The calm versus chaos is the narrative that we think might unfold at North Sydney Oval.
2: Yeah, I think Vicky Wall spoke out against that. They said they did know what a stoppage was amongst the Irish, but they're renowned for their run carry, for their sheer athleticism. So that's how they'll play the game today. I imagine it's a matter of whether the Aussies can keep the ball off them and play with the composure that has really been a hallmark of coach Darren Crocker's excellent teams in the AFLW competition.
1: Absolutely packed house at North Sydney Oval. 8,000 tickets sold, then tickets added on. So it's a very, very busy crowd from the looks of things. Fine day in Sydney, a little bit warmer than it is here in Melbourne as both teams line up. Great scenes earlier with the families who travelled welcoming the teams onto the ground through the arch. The vibes seem really, really high, and there's a lot of people, Meg, excited to see this encounter. Lots of Irish fans expected.
2: As I said earlier, Laura, you'd be envious of how the Irish feel about their team and any opportunity to demonstrate their support and to turn up. Particularly, it's always amazing to me the fact that there are only 5 million Irish people in the world, and yet you seem to come across them in every city that you're in. So they'll be demonstrating their support. There'll be a good portion of the 8,000 or so, but I back the Aussies in to get around our team and the team itself to get it done today on a small ground. I think they might maintain some of the scoring, but what a privilege it'd be to be there, both on and off the field. It's hard to come by opportunity-wise to be a player or a spectator today.
1: So they've gone with Aussie rules for this encounter on purpose, thinking that if they'd done an international rules format like they have previously with the men's game, that it would be an extremely one-sided affair. You would hope, though, that it is the Australians who know how to play Australian rules football to a higher standard.
2: Absolutely. But the calibre of play you've got for the Australian team, we are getting to most of our Irish players. Some of them only played a couple of games of AFLW. So I back our team of, 15-plus premiership players to put a significant score on the board today. But they're going to have to bring the ferocity because there's no exhibition sentiment from the Irish. They're going to have a red-hot crack, as they do every training session, every game, every time they get to run out there and cross any sort of white line, but particularly when they're playing for their country.
1: We'll head down to the field now for the Welcome to Country for this afternoon's representative game.
3: The AFL would like to acknowledge the Cammeraygal people of the Eora Nation as the traditional owners of the lands that we play on today. We acknowledge the First Peoples and the lands that they have tended for us to play on and their rich heritage in the game of Australian football. To conduct today's Welcome to Country, please welcome Brendan Kerrin.
4: Thank you. Good afternoon, ladies and gentlemen, boys and girls. It's always an honour for me to perform a Welcome to Country and especially to be a part of this game here today. We're gathered on the unceded lands of the Cammeraygal people. The Cammeraygal are one of 29 clans that make up the Eora Nation. The boundaries for the Eora Nation start from the ocean. They're surrounded by three of Australia's most beautiful rivers, the Hawkesbury, Nepean and Georges Rivers. In between those three mighty and beautiful rivers, there was 29 clans that made up the Eora Nation. But the name of the clan we're gathered on here today is Cammeraygal. On behalf of those Cammeraygal ancestors, because we believe their spirits are still in the lands and the waters. On behalf of Metropolitan Aboriginal Land Council, as the cultural authority, it gives me great honour to welcome you all here today. Welcome to the lands and waters of the Cammeraygal.

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1: Now, ladies and gentlemen, I'd invite you, if you are able, to please be upstanding and remove your hats and join with the players, coaches and umpires for the singing of the Irish National Anthem by

with the singing of the Australian National Anthem by Steph Rybold.

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1: A very good afternoon to you, Laura, Meg, Eddie and Julian, coming to you live from a packed-out North Sydney Oval. Absolutely heaving here. The atmosphere just electric. You can feel the excitement, and we're in for an unreal afternoon of footy at this historic ground for what is an historic fixture between the top Irish and Aussie players coming together. Great way to launch the AFLW season with just a week remaining before the competition begins. A lovely afternoon in Sydney. It's sunny, not too chilly, currently 16 degrees on ground level. We had a bit of rain around this morning, but it looks like that'll stay away for the fixture this afternoon. A few famous faces here as well. The Governor General of Australia, Sam Mostyn, the AFL boss, Andrew Dillon, and of course, Eddie McGuire as well, one of the famous faces of the AFL. A great guard of honour before the game. Plenty of Irish fans. I reckon there's more Irish than Aussie supporters here. And I actually checked out the merchandise van before the match this afternoon, about an hour before the first bounce, and they had sold out of scarves already, which just goes to show how keen people are for this game. And the nearby pubs also heaving the rack and famish. An Irish pub just down the road was heaving when I walked over to the ground an hour ago. So great to be on the call this afternoon, bringing you all the action live from the boundary.
0: Spiro, thanks so much. I've been to the Rag and Famish. I know what type of establishment it is. My high school is not too far from there, so let's just say there were a couple of visits back in the day. As we do the coin toss on the ground, look, the Irish did warn, didn't they, Meg, that they suspected there would be more Irish Guernseys and colours at North Sydney Oval than Australians. They turn out.
2: They absolutely turn out, particularly for a sporting event. It's been an enormous week for the Irish. I think the fate of County Mayo breaking that 75-year curse is exactly the inspiration that the team would need. We're all envious of how they support each other and the passion that they have, and it comes from, you know, a certain amount of hardship. That's part of their identity. And O'Riordan in his press conference spoke about the Irish identity being we adapt and we overcome, and that's how they're going to enter this game today. We spoke about their athleticism. They respond to the fact that women, men, every person in that country plays sport and aspires to play for their country, and that's been the strength of their team. That's why they've had such a profound impact on our competition. It's going to be on our girls to respond. I say our girls, we're identifying with the Aussies,
0: patriotic,
2: right?
0: Yeah,
2: we're patriotic, we're barracking. But no doubt that the response to any goal, and particularly, say, to an Ashley Maloney showstopper, is going to be profound from the audience today.
0: Colin O'Riordan coaching the Irish team before he's even coached his first AFLW game in the senior position. He's the coach of the Sydney Swans, and Darren Crocker, reigning premiership coach, is at the helm of the Australian team, as I can see our own Libby Birch. Very, very locked in the huddle as we approach the first ball up, and I bring in the rest of our commentary team. Good afternoon, Julian Marcus and Eddie Summerfield.
3: Yes, good afternoon. It's great to be here at North Sydney Oval, Bear Park as it is called in these parts, but no bears here today. It is AFLW as far as the eye can see, and Eddie, we're about to witness a historic moment in not just AFLW history, but Australian rules history as well.
4: First time in any format of Australian rules that we've had an Australian team actually play. We've had all Australian sides forever and a day, Meg, but today we get an Australian team running out, kicking a Sharon in anger, Julian, against the Irish. So can't wait. It should be good. What a great way to start the AFLW season.
3: It begins here. North Sydney Oval packed to the brim. It's a historic moment in the history of the game. And we are underway in the inaugural AFLW International as Garner, the Australian captain, kicks it inside 50 for the Aussies to start. And already a heavy tackle applied to force the ball clear. Riddell over the top of it, being supported. McLaughlin trying to shark it back out for the Irish. It's going to be intense very early on as McCarthy wins it back at right half back for the Irish. She kicks it up the outer side wing, the hill very heavily populated. The Aussies win it back and they'll switch the play in the middle of the field, and it's marked right on halfway.
4: So Australia going forward first today. Short kick, barely 15 on this short North Sydney Oval as it goes to the top of the goal square. Australia with numbers, good defence there from Cronin, spoiled through. And that's the first score of the day, a rushed behind for Australia, leading by that 1 point on the BP scoreboard. Meg McDonald, early observations.
2: Well, it's going to be important to be able to play a front half game on North Sydney Oval. I've played there a couple of times. It's a very short ground, as you say. The opportunity is to lock it in your forward half, and as we can already see, it's difficult for Ireland to exit.
3: Gay takes the intercept mark for Australia from the kick out. Now 70 metres out from goal. She centres it up towards the hot spot. Over the top of the football is Garner. Her handball rattles around Morrison's feet. She couldn't win the ball back. McDonough putting on some pressure as well as Kelly. Kelly was taken down with the football, holding the ball. It's a free kick going to Australia. Just inside 15 will be Conti to take the kick. And she hands it off. An opportunity for about 40 metres out. A snapshot doesn't quite have the journey. Will roll towards the boundary line and out of play for a boundary throwing in Australia's left forward pocket, leading by a point in the early stages of this inaugural international at North Sydney.
4: So Australia winning the toss today, kicking to the scoreboard or right-hand side of your radio dial, end of the ground. 3AW football on a Saturday afternoon as it's tossed in. A doubt won that one down for Ireland, and they'll get the clearing kick from the goal square, but it's turned straight over. Australia with numbers, loose players everywhere, and a good strong mark is taken there in the pocket by Zippy Fish. The home crowd girl, of course, played for Sydney last year. Few people cheering loud when she took that mark, and she'll be lining up probably about 35 metres out. Pretty tight angle, some of it the hill there on the right foot. Drop punt on the way. The crowd like it straight away, and there's your first goal. A celebration as well in honour of Jai Arrow. And Zippy Fish has Australia on the board. 1-1-7 to Ireland. Yet to score. That's all on the BP scoreboard. Great coffee and yummy snacks. Tick off your to-do list at BP on 3AW Football. Meg McDonald.
2: Well, Sydney will be stoked the fact that Zippy Fish is making herself at home and demonstrating the fact that she's able to and enjoys performing in Sydney, because hanging on to her across the next couple of years is going to be important to their fortunes. But a front half game is what we're seeing early from the Aussies, which we know is what we can expect. If you take the ball forward out of the middle, they've got a stellar back line. I could wax lyrical about the All-Australian defenders in the Aussie back line all day. But there's pressure on the ball coming out, an intercept by Morrison, and a quick, decisive hit up to Fish.
3: Last year's rising star, making an impact, kicking the opening goal of the game, an historic goal at that. Out of the middle, Wall turned it back towards O'Dyer. The Irish captain drives it through the corridor, and it's cut off down back. The Aussies just have the numbers in defence. Question mark of how many opportunities will Ireland get to attack throughout this game. That's been a big one. Oh, that's a wonderful mark from Garner. The forward half of the shortened centre square here at North Sydney Oval. She'll turn and twist to kick towards full forward. Hits the ground. Done. Wins it for the Irish. And now the clearing kick from the back pocket. Almost picked off by Scholes. She picks it up. It's met in a two-woman tackle. Going to keep it alive. A hack kick. Bounces inside the 50. And on the follow-up, it's going to be slammed towards goal. And swung through for number two. And Talia Randall, with a magnificent snap from 35 metres out, puts the Aussies up by two goals. It's 2-1-13 to no score. BP scoreboard, we've played nearly 4 minutes in this international contest.
2: Great call, Jules. She got some serious purchase on that kick. She'd have to be 40 metres out around the body. And I think what we were seeing early from the Aussies is some expression of their skill and ability. And there is something that probably isn't associated with today, which is the pressure of a result. I think they're out there to enjoy themselves, to have fun. During the anthems, both teams couldn't wipe the smile off any of their faces, and it's working in the Aussies' favour to start with.
4: Just looking through the team list, and as far as experience goes, Meg, I noticed the Irish team, as you'd expect, I think there's about four players with less than 10 games of experience. Extended squad today. The tap came down to Prasparkas. Big don't argue, stiff arm from Schultz. It's a free kick, though, and it will go the way of Ireland. So they will get one out of the centre square. It's taken quickly by Lally. Good pressure again from Australia. Conti picked it up, got the handball to Schultz. Suddenly straight away inside Australia's 50 metres. They're lining up at the moment. Short kick to the top of the goal square. Snapping around the body, and Australia have their third. Kate Hoare in the right place at the right time. Snapped around her body, and this is turning into an absolute waltz for Australia early in the first quarter. 3-1-19. To Ireland, yet to score. Been playing 5 minutes on the BP scoreboard.
2: Very good by you, Eddie. Love the use of language. But I tell you what, I can't wipe the smile off my own face, maybe because our team's winning so far so authoritatively. But it's, I think, at the opportunity to see the best of the best combine, and what brilliant passages of play we've seen so far. I think the Irish are looking to assert their physicality. There have been a number of times where they've tipped the Aussies over, but the Aussies are standing up under the pressure, sharing the ball around, using their hands, and making great kick handball decisions.
3: Six forward 50 entries for the Australians, just the one for the Irish so far, and it's another centre clearance for Australia. Riddell kicks it towards full forward, unmarked. They've got the football back here, the Irish. Are going to try and work it through Kearns. A hand pass over the top. There is support. A hand pass chain linking up nicely with O'Shea. A kick now down the outer wing. Oh. It trickles just outside 50. Being taken by Martin. Swung around the handball. Play on. Conan takes possession for Australia. And it'll be a ball up 50 metres out from Ireland's goal. Just their second forward 50 entry. In the happening moments of this game.
2: Oh, look at the fun Vicky Wall v Jordy Paspakis.
3: Snacked out of the clearance there for Australia. Ball loose. O'Shea run down from behind. Ball comes out. And Hodder able to keep the ball alive with a hand pass. Rolls in front of Finn. Dana Finn, that is. A hand pass intercepted by Conti. A kick was smothered from short distance and the Irish can go through the corridor.
4: Best chance here, a 3-on-2 situation develops. They run a string of handballs. It's inside 50. Big chance around Dana to the top of the goal square. Great vision, great awareness, and the mark's taken there by Bogue. So she'll be lining up for goal pretty much directly in front. 12 metres out.
2: Sorry, I just looking unbelievable in the Irish long sleeve. What a kit.
4: We're discussing off air, and we'll go through it a little bit later on, Meg, just these two kits, because I think the Irish have the chocolates. As Bogue comes in, North Melbourne Premiership player slots the Irish first. It's hoping for a bit of a jig celebration, but I guess when you're down by 3 goals, that will come out a bit later. So 1 straight Ireland, Australia 3-1-19. Been playing 8 minutes on the BP scoreboard. Great coffee and yummy snacks. Tick off your to-do list at BP, Meg McDonald.
2: Well, the play was started by Niamh Kelly, one of the most experienced, successful BNF winner and All-Australian, and she started the running carry for Ireland, and that's the way they're going to win this game. Is we said using their numbers, using their creativity by hand. You often find you don't know how to defend them because you don't know which way they're going to turn, but they're in sync with each other. They call it off the shoulder in Ireland
4: off
2: when you do
4: shoulder.
2: The overlap handball from behind. It's an off the shoulder.
4: It worked then.
3: 3W football for Mackers back in the middle, strong with a heavy hit out, but it's going to be paid on the ball. Free kick to Ireland. They go quickly. They might have another here. The Irish, they're queuing up about 30 metres out. Who wants it? You can raffle it off. They are running hot now. Dooley from right in front gives Ireland 2 and a minute. And just when we thought this might have been a cakewalk, the Irish have woken from their slumber. 2 goals 12 to 3-1 19. 9 minutes gone at North Sydney Oval.
2: One, as the Irish would say, they're back in it. I don't know if I've seen a footy game with two more distinct styles right off the bat. The Aussies got ahead with a great kick mark game using the width of the ground. The Island are going direct line to goal, running in numbers, handball chain after handball chain, running it by foot inside forward 30 and then making a sure thing of the score.
4: Certainly two contrasting styles here at North Sydney Oval. Of course, 16 players on the ground. There's 9 on the bench for each side because round one begins next Sunday. As Australia go out of the middle. Marinoff tackled. Ball spilled free. Fitzpatrick there for Ireland. Contested ball. Tyler Hanks on the bottom of the pack picks herself up and it'll be tossed up at a true centre-half forward position for Australia. Rucks do battle. Paspakis had it. Came out in the tackle. Umpire called play on. Good pressure there from Fitzpatrick. And it's held two again, and we'll see the footy thrown up exactly where it was when we threw it up last time.
3: 19-12, Australia leading. 10 minutes into the opening quarter at North Sydney Oval. We'll come back for a throw against the Irish from that centre stoppage, so it will be Australian football for Morrison. Goes low and hard. Bounces about 30 out. Scholes overran it. Big hip and shoulder from Hanks to keep it alive here for the Aussies. Lost ball. Ireland clear. Down the halfback flank. Here's Fitzpatrick. Aaron Fitzpatrick puts boots to ball. Turns it over. Quickly played now by Thomas. And it's going to be marked by Roberts. 55 metres out from goal. One of the two Eagles in this contest this afternoon. Nice drive and an even better mark. It's just slightly right of centre, about 30 metres out. And Australia can add to their advantage here through Courtney Hodder. She can kick truly after Ireland have kicked the last 2 goals.
2: Lees were on exactly the same page. They play on opposite sides of the country. They knew what each other were doing in that instance.
3: The stag is in. From 35, it's a good-looking kick. It shades to the right-hand side for a behind. Australia 3-2-20. Ireland 2 straight 12 here early game.
4: And that kick in is cut straight off. Goes out of play and rushed over the line. We tossed in around 30 out from Australia's goal mouth. I'll check in a moment with Spiro Christopoulos on the boundary for Barry Plant. A huge crowd here at North Sydney for this inaugural Australia-Ireland clash in Australian rules football. From the throw-in, O'Shea picked it up. The Irish working the handball, then had to kick to clear defensive 50, and it's cut straight off on the wing. Good strong mark taken as Australia reset behind the footy. Long kick back inside 53 on one situation. Bashed away down there. Strom was there. She did the work at ground level, which was good from the ruck. Ireland with numbers. McCarthy charging through. Wants to get a handball off, but she'll get the kick. Australia's pressure's been good. Great tackle there from Chris Marcus, and it will be tossed up right in the middle of North Sydney Oval.
2: Great call on the pressure there, Ed, because Ireland got back in the game by applying their own, and I think Australia, you know, 10 minutes in, decided to come to the party in that respect.
3: So from the stoppage, Chris Marcus watched it as it's going to be dribbled towards Australia's forward 50. O'Shea went through like a battering ram. Then she drives along, spiralling kick through the corridor. It takes a right-hand bounce. Harris McCarthy after it. Gathers the football. Tries to shape up the hand pass. Is caught. Thomas knocks towards the boundary line. It goes out of play. And it's going to be an Irish ball here, I believe. Umpire comes in. Bit of confusion here.
4: Is it a lasso or...?
3: Looks like it's going to be Australia ball, in fact. So a late call. Yeah,
2: I think the Irish,
3: but she had it.
2: Yeah, I think she was trying to pull the wool over.
3: She almost,
2: got it done.
3: She certainly confused me. It's been taken towards the boundary line after a long kick. That's why kept it alive. But this is going to be out of bounds against Australia on the full. So a free kick to the Irish on the half-back flank on the outer side.
4: It's crafty from the Irish. It's exactly what you'd expect. I think it was slapped onto the Australian player's boot. Is it the reset comes a high floating kick to a true wing position, and Strom back with the flight marks over McCarthy. Got the running handball as Australia go inside 50 again. Big pack of players crashed front and centre. Australia with numbers. Handball came out. I think it was Chris Marcus there. Ireland cut it off. Ball play on. Running through as Hanks. Does she have the accuracy? No. Flatters into the right hand stick. Through for Australia's second behind. 3-2-20 to Ireland. 2 straight 12 on the BP scoreboard.
3: So the Irish will bring the ball back into play. It's going to be a long run. Driving kick along the outer wing to a heavily populated hill here at North Sydney Oval. Bounces on its axis. Hanks went through the ball. Now McDonough for the Irish. She's going to be pulled back.
2: Have they paid incorrect disposal? I wouldn't mind it, because sometimes you got to take a magnifying glass to these inverted commas handballs from the Irish. I'll tell you what.
3: Nick McDonald on 3AW football. Comes to the Masters. Australia will have to inch their way back into the forward line. The kick inside 50. O'Dwyer knocks it towards the boundary line. Now Rowe provides support. Handball back to O'Dwyer. Now following up is Boyle Carr. Once it out of bounds, we'll throw it in about 25 around from Australia's goal. They lead it 3-3-21 to 2 straight 12 on the BP scoreboard. Got 5.5 minutes to go in this opening quarter at a packed out North Sydney Oval. Capacity is about 16,000. Did have a very limited release of tickets on Monday. They were all snapped up very, very quickly. It's from the phone. Scholl's got a hand on it. Lally is brought to ground. And forced another stoppage for the Australians. Ooh. In fact, it's going to be paid holding the ball. That was awfully quick. Free kick to the Aussies. About 40 metres out.
4: So, chance for a shot at goal, perhaps. 40 out. Drop punt on the way. It's got the carry, but it's touched right on the goal line there by Dunn.
2: Noffy should have had a shot. I reckon she should have set herself then.
4: Yeah,
2: it's
4: she rushed
2: ground.
4: It.
2: I don't know that it's a true 50, is it? Or is it labelled 40?
4: I think it would be 40,
2: it's
4: considering
2: 40.
4: It's 125 metres, the ground length. And the centre rectangle, as it appears, is a bit shorter, with Ireland just slowly. This is un-Irish, working the footy out of defence up the broadcast side of North Sydney Oval. Big pack of players fly. Schultz at the back got a handball for Australia. Cut straight off McLaughlin. Ball ricochets towards the Australian half-forward flank, but Ireland have numbers. They'll steady the ship as a long kick goes towards half-forward. Back with the fight. Good effort. Gillard, umpire called, play on. Ireland have numbers off the ground. It would have been a free kick if it was Oz kick, but it's not. Ireland inside 50. And there is a free kick here, Julian Marcus. It looks like it is for kicking in danger.
3: It's going to go to the Irish. It's going to go to Laheem Bogue. One of the umpteen North Melbourne contingent in this game today.
4: Does she have it in her?
3: 45.
2: She's Irish, so yes.
3: Well, almost did. It's just going to fade late. Lands in the goal square. Zach's on the mill over the top of the ball. Riddell tying it up for the Aussies. She's wrapped up by McCarthy. And we'll have a ball up about 20 metres out from Ireland's goal. 3.5 minutes left in this opening term on the BP scoreboard. Australia by 10, 22-12. Riddell kicks out of defence. It's marked on the half-back flank here by the Australians through Randall.
4: So Randall looked out forward, but then she went back through the corridor and smart. Great hands from Smith. Played on quickly. Australia will get it inside 50 again here. You would think Ireland defence is starting to stand up. Dunn had it. Went backwards quickly to the only Collingwood player playing today in Rowe. She got a kick to the wing. Loose ball. Australia back inside 50 with a handball. Four there, charging through, brushed off one, eventually got the handball over the top. Garner there too, but Ireland with all the numbers. McCarthy clearing kick from a defensive 50, but it's cut straight off by Thomas. Thomas will wheel and go on the right boot to the pocket. She saw something she liked, couldn't quite mark in the long sleeves. It is Conway, and the umpire will throw it up. And we'll take this opportunity to quickly go down to Spiro Christopoulos. How's the crowd, Spiro?
1: Absolutely incredible, Eddie. It's standing room only here at North Sydney Oval, so no seat is remaining in the venue. You've got fans lining the fence here at North Sydney, cheering on their team. Plenty of Irish. The cheer and the roar in the crowd when they scored those couple of goals earlier was incredible. So if the Irish can get their act together, the crowd here are going to go absolutely wild, I'm sure of that.
3: The Aussies have moved the ball into the forward pocket, thanks largely to Monique Conti. Kept it in on the boundary line and then was tackled. So it's a ball up about 20 out from Australia's goal. Kicking to the scoreboard end in the opening term as Hanks knocks on towards the goal line. Garner with a swinging hand pass in hope. Conti follows, knocks on, knocks it towards the middle of the park. Heavy pressure being applied here by the Australians. Marinoff applies the tackle. The Irish clear it. And they only just get away with it, though, but it's only as far as Conway. And she marks it just outside of 50. We'll call it 45 here at North Sydney today. So it's driven towards the top of the goal square. Picked up by Malloy. Pokes it towards goal. Misses to the left. And the Australian lead is now 11 with a minute 20 left in this opening quarter on the BP scoreboard. Tick off your to-do list at BP. Fuel up, grab your favourite snacks, and enjoy barista-made coffee from Wild Bean Cafe. Turn into BP, and it's tick, tick, done.
2: She needed that check side. She gets goal of the year on this ground with that kick. Just went ultra straight with the drop punt then, Molly.
4: Booming kicker up the corridor. Strom brought it to ground for Australia. Well picked up by the Irish player. Pressure from Hanks for Australia. They go forward again. Cut off by O'Dwyer. Stiffed arm. Put the footy under her arm and ran. Got a kick to the wing. Good use of the body. Birch flicks the handball forward. Australia just happy to go slow at the moment. It was touched. Umpires called play on, but the players haven't heard it. Kick will go inside 50. Beautiful setup and mark. And Hoare marks 35 out. Gets the kick straight away to the top of the goal square. Big pack. They all collide. Footy at ground level. Well picked up by McLaughlin. Ireland got the kick out of defence, but it's cut off and mark. And a chance here for Australia to kick their fourth in the final 30 seconds of the quarter.
2: Hoare to Garner. Garner to Hoare. That's what I'm here for today. Two of the best players in the competition for so long. It's a bit about pick your fighter in terms of who's favourite for the BNF year in, year out. They got it done together here.
4: So 2025 AFLW best and fairest, Ash Riddell. She misses to the left-hand side of the stick. Australia wasteful in this first quarter. 3-6 to Ireland, 2 straight on the BP scoreboard in the dying stages of this historic first quarter at North Sydney Oval.
2: I tell you what, as an extra long player, Australia need to make the most of it before Ashling Maloney comes on the ground. I don't think she's had any minutes yet, and the threat is when she comes on, Ireland are going to go through the roof.
3: From the kick out, Riddell was taken high, but this will be too far out to score as the siren sounds on a 21-minute historic opening quarter at North Sydney Oval, which sees Australia take a 12-point lead into the quarter time break. The goal kickers for the Aussies, Talia Randall, Kate Hoare and Zippy Fish, while for Ireland, Nisa Dooley and Blaheen Bogue kicking their majors. It's quarter time here at North Sydney Oval on a historic day for the Code. For AW Football, thanks to Maccas, it's Australia by 12 points over Ireland at the quarter time break.
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4: And it is the Aussies leading the Irish by 12 points at quarter time. 3-6-24 to Ireland at 2 straight 12. We've just jumped in the car earlier today. It was the Sydney Swans knocking off the Saints by 19 points. And in Launceston, Hawthorne knocked off North Melbourne by 16 points before the expert analysis from former Geelong AFLW captain Meg McDonald. Let's get down to the boundary for Barry Plant Real Estate. 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
14: Thanks very much, Eddie. A great opening quarter here at North Sydney Oval. Australia dominating the ruck, but Ireland looked great in transition. Nothing to report on the injury front so far, which is welcome news to all the
1: AFLW sides, with the competition commencing in just over a week from now. And as I mentioned earlier, the Irish have really brought their voice and their flags this afternoon. They've been up and about every time that the Irish side enter their 50. They've even had Irish dancers here as well outside the ground pre-game, and they've made their way inside the ground, and they're currently on the hill teaching people how to do Irish dancing. And there's a great shot up on the big screen right now. Learn to dance with the Irish dancers, showing the crowd and the faithful here on the hill at North Sydney Oval how to get in and amongst their very famous jig.
10: Spiro,
1: and
10: Spiro,
1: yeah, fantastic atmosphere.
10: You're going over there at half time, aren't you, to learn the jig?
1: I don't know about that. I don't know about that, Eddie. I might have to give it a crack for myself.
2: Good job, Spiro. I think you made a great point when you spoke about Matilda Scholes, the Australian ruck. Her dominance has been unbelievable. And when we're looking at a game that's filled with our biggest and our baddest, our most athletic players, and yet she still towers above them all, she's been unbelievable, earning Australia first possession every single time. The Irish are then tipping it back over, but she's rotating forwards, and she sat on one of her teammates. I think it was Ella Roberts she took out as well. So Ella, just no need to sit in the hole there, particularly in the forward line. But we'll see how this... See if we can see some skill and efficiency to start this quarter as well. It got a little bit congested and pressurised at the end of the first quarter. I'm sure we'll see some wide open spaces used from here on out.
3: Tell you what, Bear Park hasn't walked like this in a long, long time.
2: So scores from forward half, Australia 23, Ireland 0. So it's all coming from run and carry off the back for the Irish. Who needs to win this, CB?
3: Second quarter action for Robot Building Supplies are underway. Garner knocks it on out of the ruck. O'Shea, her North Melbourne teammate, made a play, and Kelly was able to kick it off the ground. The Adelaide Crows, it heads to the outer wing. Aaron Fitzpatrick puts a nice lobbing ball into the forward line. Here's Birch's first involvement for the quarter. Going against McCarthy. McCarthy beat her though. Fitzpatrick shovels the hand pass. Might be a bit generous to Kelly. Kelly swings a worm burner inside 50. A little twister. O'Dwyer with a knock on. Finn gets a hand pass away. This is good from the Irish. Here's Bogue. That is brilliant. They promise chaos and they're bringing it. Ireland are just one kick behind. 3 straight 18 to 3 6 24. A minute gone, second quarter. Robot Building Supplies scoreboard.
2: What a take. What a take off her toenails and give as she was diving down from Ashley Maloney. And Bogue celebrated with a little bit more flamboyance then. I think she knew that the quality and theatre of that goal was a little bit more impressive than the first one. Arms outstretched. Guernsey looking absolutely lush. And the Irish are right back in it.
3: They've got Australia beaten the Guernsey Stacks. They really do.
2: Indeed.
10: They're in green stripes, dark green or light green. Australia are in a fluorescent yellow with an even more fluorescent green short. I think they should have gone down the wattle green stakes myself, but here we are as the ball's thrown up in the middle again. Cronin lost it for the Irish, and Australia will get the centre clearance once more inside 50. Going back with the fight, good strong mark by the Irish defender there, and he'll have a look up. Umpire tells him it's time to go. Kick just overcooked it slightly. Another chance for Australia going forward. Good hands from Conway. Eventually going away of Garner. Press Barker's handball inboard was good. She wanted to get it back, but didn't. It came to Roberts. Couldn't get a kick away. Good tackle. Umpire called play on. Picked up by Conti. Goes back inboard this time. Well done, Morrison. Short stabbing kick. Did it go the 15? I said yes, and it will be Talia Randell going back to have a shot at goal for Australia's first in this second quarter.
2: So that receive, turning, quick, short kick from Nina Morrison's an absolute hallmark of her game. She cops a lot of criticism from her teammates about not being able to kick over 30, but her 15-metre kick goes pretty well. Gets a clear shot on goal.
10: 105 AFLW games. Randall comes into the Fig Street end of the ground, and that's a beautiful goal. Got her second, and Australia just kick away a little bit again. 4-6 at 30 to Ireland at 3 straight 18. That's on the Robot Building Supplies scoreboard. Robots got it and delivers. 3AW football, thanks to Maccas. Here's Meg McDonald.
2: Well, the Irish have been brilliant in their come-forward defence. They've been tipping the Australians over well, but they managed to maintain possession by hand. The Aussies there share it amongst the best in the competition. Before Morrison got one, did the U-turn, not always advised, but did it with enough vigour and precision. And there's not many better at leading up at the footy in the competition than Talia Randall, and she's done it again there. Over 100 games, one of, I want to say, eight AFLW players have played 100 games.
10: Say with conviction, and it's correct.
2: Yeah, great.
10: We'll get R&D onto it.
3: Back in the middle, we've got a whistle. Free kick going the way of the Australians. We'll go to Waddell, who's 15 games shy of joining the Centurion Club. So may very well do so this year, provided North play finals, and let's face it, they are. As they miss finals, I'll either hat live on air. As Garnett takes it to Hodder, now to Garnett in the pocket. Here's Morrison with the snap towards goal. Oh, what a mark in the goal square. And it's the hometown favourite, Chloe Malloy. Perhaps the face of the Sydney Swans AFLW side, straight in front of the Moreton Bay fig tree, and she's going to slam it into the branches. Two goals in a minute for the Aussies. And they kick clear again to the Green and Golds. 5-6-36 to 3-18. Robot Building Supplies scoreboard. 4 minutes gone, second term.
2: Well, Morrison was having a shot at goal there, guys, shall we say. I think around the corner. Actually, my very good mate, I can say that. But once, not great purchase. 15-metre kick once again, another hit up for a goal. So the score assist on the 15-metre kicks are absolutely remarkable from Nina, new captain of the Cats AFLW team. And she's an integral part of the Cats midfield, but playing a huge role at half forward here today. And the Aussies are getting it there, and we're saying they're playing that front half game, and their ability to share the ball and use the width of the ground across that half forward lines is creating plenty of opportunities.
4: A three-time All-Australian, of course, Chloe Malloy. Former Collingwood player before crossing to the Swans, and will be an important part for their finals push this year as Pasrakis. She had it, lost it, tried and got it again and lost it again. Ponty for Australia went without it. McCarthy got a kick forward for Ireland. They're inside 50 for the second time in this term. Going backwards there was Thomas. Good little chipping kick. Didn't go the required distance. So Australia will just sort things out across half back. This kick's a wide one, and it's gone out of play on the full. Just 110 metres wide this ground, and Harriet Cordner just got lost. A good chipping kick over the top. Ireland with time. McDonough got a handball off to McCarthy. Couldn't quite find the handle on the footy. Did so this time. Good tackling pressure from Cordner, and it will be tossed up about 35 around from Ireland's goal mouth. Getting to the scoreboard end, which reads 5-6-36 to 3-18 Ireland. Robot Building Supplies.
3: So from the stoppage, a free kick going to Strom. Docker will kick it outbound. It's been marked inside defensive 50 by Riddell. Dockers been hoping for a big season, Fremantle in the AFLW, much like their men's side, who but wrapped up the minor premiership last night as Hanks is absolutely dashed into by Kearns. There'll be a ball up here on the broadcast wing. True centre wing here at North Sydney. Strong knocks it down to ground level. It's tied up again, coming out cleanly.
2: I should declare, Jules, Rach was my housemate down in Geelong for 4 years, and I can confirm she is absolutely mad and not someone you'd like to run up into in a contest. So outstanding pressure from both players there.
3: No, I saw that tackle and I thought, geez, I wouldn't fancy that myself.
2: No.
3: I'd still be laying there.
2: She's still got to work on turning her head to protect her own head, but she's pretty effective when it comes to winning the ball back.
3: Building blocks as Australia take it through the midfield. Big tackle in the middle, gone. And that was Anya McDonough. Who's going to be, once again, a massive part of Hawthorn's push towards the premiership. They got the second week of the finals last season, failed to win in the postseason. They'll be hoping to go one better at least this campaign. Australia go inside forward, 50. McCarthy now swings it now to Ireland. Look at swing it up to the top of the goal square to Bogue. She's got it. And Blaheen Bogue. On the team chock full of superstars at North Melbourne. She's using this opportunity to really put her name up in lights here in this international contest. This would be goal number 3 if she steers this through. Shouldn't have too much trouble with this. 15 out, just slightly right of centre. She's got her third. And Ireland get the stadium. 3 goals for Blaheen Bogue. 4 goals for Ireland. Therefore, straight 24, Australia 5-6-36, 8 and change gone. Second term, Robot Building Supply School.
2: Another Maloney-Bogue combination. They're getting great separation from each other and tend to be sharing a brain like the Irish tend to do out there in the footy field. But I tell you what, Darren Crocker's Blaine Bogue's coach. Should we get one Libby Birch to stand next to her?
15: I would have thought so.
2: It's a lockdown.
15: 25 goals
2: Mackenzie. We've got Ellie McKenzie standing on her. Not someone that I would say is renowned. I'm sure she can defend. She's a ball winner herself, though, so I think time to put the sleeper on her at the moment.
10: As Pasparkas came charging through, couldn't find the footy on this occasion. Seems to be the tactic at centre bounce stoppage. She's just charging off the back of the circle. And it's thrown up once again in the middle of a beautiful sunset setting behind North Sydney Oval. As it came out to Morrison, goes inside 50 for Australia. The Aussies leading by two straight kicks midway through the second quarter. Island defence under pressure again. It's a 1-on-5 here, the one being Island. Australia work a handball backwards inside 50. It'll bounce towards the pocket, boundary line lurking. And it bounces out in front of Jen Dunn down there. It'll be tossed in. Midway point between where the arc meets the behind post. Right in front of some beautiful historic grandstands here at North Sydney Oval.
3: It's right in front of the tuck shop, actually, as it's thrown back into play. Scholes had a little missed kick. Trying to clear it is McLaughlin. Doesn't clear defensive 45. It's caught and dropped in the same motion by Smith. She gathers it and goes. Hooks it up to the top of the goal square. Dropped by Roberts. O'Shea gathers. Handball to Kosh. Kosh's kick heads towards the outer boundary. And Rowe putting the pressure on Hanks.

0: for a dominant first quarter.
1: Certainly will. I don't know how you possibly manage nine on the bench, but it'll be interesting to see post half time if any players have just been assigned to the first half of the game and get pulled from there.
2: 11 minutes gone, second quarter. Australia by 12 points. 5-6, 36 to 4 straight, 24 on the Robot Building Supply scoreboard. As Marinoff has it in the centre square, turns around and kicks towards half forward. It bounced past everybody. Hodder going over the top of the football, but beaten to it by Dean Kelly. And Ian Kelly's kick is a nice one, centering it up to Rowe, who takes the mark on the halfback flank. Kicks along the outer side. It bounced off Birch's shoulder. Stays live here, though. O'Dwyer knocked it back to Rowe. She'll try it again. A little poking kick towards the centre square. Squares. It's knocked towards Australia's goal. And Ireland did well to win it back, and now they can go into attack. Wall, handball goes to ground. Birch putting on pressure. Maloney, hurried kick. Will land about 30 out. Almost another mark for Bogue, but she's gathered it. Plays the hand pass on. Now here's Boyle Carr in traffic. Swings the kick to the top of the goal square. The big leap goes unrewarded. But Lally takes the football, handball, doesn't clear, and Dwyer's back there, swings goalward, somehow, someway, the Irish captain's got it. And Ireland, they're not going away. 5 straight 30, they've been lethal in front of goal. Australia 5-6-36, 12 minutes and change gone. Robot Building Supplies quarter scoreboard, second term on 3AW Football.
1: Great call is certainly not going away. They're very much in this game, and if Australia aren't careful, they're about to take the lead with the momentum that they're playing with. I think what we're seeing for the Irish team, you know, there's a great disparity amongst that team between games played in AFLW, and it's the most experienced players that are really rising to the top at the moment. You know, we've got the skipper kicking the goal there, but McCarthy, who's been in the comp since 2019, she's leading disposals alongside Ola O'Dwyer on nine.
3: 25 players in the squads, of course. 46 players of Irish heritage in AFLW. So no gimme games. They've had to be earned by a bit of good form last season for Colin O'Riordan's Irish side, of course, coaching the team before he'll coach a senior game for the Sydney Swans, former Sydney Swan player himself, as the footy's thrown up again in the middle, and the old two-handed pass is a throw in Australian rules, so that will be a free kick to Australia. Goes inside 50. Good-looking kick, and Mark, that was a scintillating footy from the Aussies, and Roberts marks 45-degree angle, probably about 45 out when she kicks, right on the 22-yard line from play rugby union here at North Sydney.
1: The eyes say she's going to give it off, but I'm telling you, the talent says kick it. She's unbelievable.
3: West Australian, two-time All-Australian, of course, sets this one up. Just topped it, really. And there's a free kick. It'll go the way of Australia for a push in the, or a hold in the marking contest. It's like when you top one in golf and it goes 40 metres high and then just drops. Big chance here for the Aussies to kick their sixth.
1: Randall, once again, just in great position. Probably a little bit sloppy from the Irish defence. Vicky Wall on her North Melbourne teammate.
3: She's got two for number three, slots it. So just as the Irish come, Australia have all of the answers. And on the Robot Building Supply second quarter scoreboard, it is Australia 6-6-42, Ireland at 5 straight 30, 6.5 to play in this first half at North Sydney Oval.
1: Let's have a look at who's getting it done for the Aussies. Mim Strom is taking the ruck at times, but she's leading disposal getter with 11. Conti with 9. Ash Riddell with 9 as well. And Desi Garner with 9. Jordan Sparkus with 8. So stars of the competition, new, old, experienced, rising stars. They're rising, even in the game amongst the best of the best. They're rising to the top. And Australia just managing to stay ahead, but really impressive efficiency across the ground for both teams.
2: To the middle we go again. Australia will take it through Strom. Continues her strong first half. Kick towards full forward. Spoiled. O'Shea knocks it on, then kicks it off the ground. O'Dwyer can provide support. Forces it into a contest. It's tied up. We'll ball it up about 35 out from the Australian goal. 6-6-42 to 5 straight 30. Australia by 12 points. 6 minutes of game time remaining in this second quarter. Riddell picks up, shovels out the hand pass. It's been turned over. Island.

0: clear it out of defensive 50. It's towards the broadcast wing. Maloney got a hand on it. It'll be seen out of bounds for a boundary throw-in in Ireland's forward half.
1: So can they find another one here, Ireland? They've really pressed, and they'll probably want to keep that margin to hopefully within a goal at half-time as it's tossed in right on a true wing position. Just a kick off the ground. That's how they've done it so far today. I'm just slapping it forward. Could have been a hold there on Cronin. Umpire said play on really tight, close to the boundary. McDonald was held on this occasion. Umpire said keep playing, keep playing. Australia work a string of handballs out of defence. They'll work it up the wing now. Well taken by, I'm not too sure who that was. Got the kick up to centre-half forward. Australia really pressing. They look good when they're kicking the footy, and Randall Marks pretty simply 35 out, gives a thumbs up to the ground, and will be going back for her fourth. Two distinct styles of play today. Ireland a handball, slap it, kick it off the ground and get forward that way. Australia are much more methodical, kick mark and move it quickly. Tommy Randall just kick three. Coming in, a deliberate approach, low-bearing drop punt, and has got it. So Australia have got their seventh and moved to 7-6, 48 to 5 straight 30 on the Robot Building Supplies scoreboard. Robots got it and delivers. 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Time to go down to the boundary. All thanks to Barry Plant Real Estate, and check in with Spiro Christopoulos.
2: It's fantastic here on the boundary this afternoon, Eddie. You can hear in the background a few didgeridoos. So whenever the Australian side scores, I've got these two gentlemen just in front of me here. They play the didgeridoo. And then when the Irish team score, they've got a bloke with a drum and a bloke with a banjo. So it's a great way to theme it up this afternoon. The AFL have done a great job. They've handed out little flags as well, paper flags, that is, Irish and Australian ones. And there's plenty more Irish than Aussie based on what I can see with my eye right now.
0: It's Australia with an 18-point advantage. 18 minutes into this second quarter from the middle. Riddell handball towards Strom. Strom did well to beat O'Dyer. Now hands off to Hodder. Swing hand pass to Morrison. Puts a high Gary Owen up in the air. No one wanted it. It's set Jazz Garner, who attacks the football and takes the mark about 35 metres out, slightly left of centre.
3: There's no doubt that some of the Irish defence is getting exposed by Australian forwards who are willing to come at the ball and come forward. We've seen Randall do it for almost all of her goals. Now Jazz has done the same. Obviously resting forward, read the ball better than anyone else.
0: The Australian captain has put this one through. Three in a row for Australia. It's their biggest lead of the game so far. 8-6, 54 to 5 straight 30. It's the Aussies by 24 points. Robot Building Supplies scoreboard. 19 minutes gone and change in the second quarter for AW Football. Thanks to Macca's. Don't Macca's walk, Macca's run to the new quarter pounder barbecue bacon.
3: Well, anyone questioning how North's going to go this year? I mean, five of Australia's eight goals have come from their premiership players, so their ability to and we're watching highlights here of Jazzy Garner's season. She obviously kicked the first ever goal in AFLW, and her career's just gone from strength to strength, and she too has the honour of captaining her side today, and it's great to see both captains having hit the scoreboard.
1: There will be a medal for best on ground today, voted by the two coaches, 3, 2 and 1, and that's how we'll determine who the best on ground is. We'll chat about who's leading that race at half-time as the footy restarts in the middle of the ground. Pies plucked to three, and it will go the way of the Aussies. Composure the key today. Beautiful kick, and that finds Hanks. True centre-half forward position. Just chips that one forward, 45. He's just happy to go slow. Set this one to the top of the goal square. Good use of the body there from the Irish. Morrison picked it up. Flicked a handball out wide. Well crumbed by the Australian player. Misses to the right-hand side of the sticks. 8-7, 55 now the Aussies on the Robot Building Supply scoreboard. Ireland, 5 straight 30. Been playing a tick over 20 minutes in this second quarter.
0: Seems like Meg, they're starting to tire out the backs of the Irish.
3: I think efficiency ends up coming to the fore, and Australia in the last couple of minutes have really linked up well by hand and by foot. They're going to play a forward half game again here.
0: It's been turned over after the kick out in the centre of the field, although Birch bobbled it. O'Dyer, hurry kick, but it's been cut off at half back here for the Australian team. We have a comfortable lead now of 25 points, 8-7 to 5 straight. So when you look at the scoring shots, 15 to 5, it's domination on that statistic. Ireland ultra efficient in front of goal. The Aussies now really starting to take a stranglehold on this international contest. It's kicked up to Thomas. About 55 out from goal, a handball towards Birch, knocks on, recovers it, kicks it against the boundary line, swinging into the pocket. And Dunn takes the intercept for Ireland in their left back pocket as the Irish will be looking to stop this Australian onslaught. Three straight goals for the Aussies. And it's at risk of getting out of hand. Big tackle on the wing from Bjana Konen, ending the play and actually winning it, holding the ball. And she'll drive it back inside attacking 50 for Australia. It's been spilled to Garner. Garner hand passes outbound. Conway against the boundary line. Oh, you're kidding. You are absolutely kidding me. That is a magnificent goal. Doesn't matter if it's an international, a grand final, whenever it is. That is a spectacular play. And Australia are now almost out of sight. 9-7, 61 to 5 straight, 30. Sophie Conway with the signature moment of this international so far.
3: Well, she's played on all those stages, Jules. She's a multi-premiership player for the Brisbane Lions. She's owned the wing her entire career. She always has a light touch with the footy, but a great finish there. And we've seen our first jumper grab of the game today. So she's taking a lot of pride. We've got some feedback on the colour of the colour of the gold. It just doesn't mean any less pride
4: then
3: for
4: when
3: Conway.
4: When she pulled at the jumper, no Australian coat of arms on this Australian kid. Hey. I'd love to know the ins and the outs of that.
3: Sometimes you've got to go backwards in footy. Maybe that's what it is.
4: Well, and the Commonwealth of Australia, I know, hold that pretty tightly. So I wonder if the AFL applied to get the coat of arms on this Guernsey. As Ireland get it out of the middle here. May have been a throw. Umpire said no. Dwyer's kick. There's a player behind player.
0: No. Anya McDonough.
4: She's grabbing at her arm.
0: Oh, no.
4: And we'll have to wait for the Harvey Norman replay to see exactly what happened, because it was off the ball. But the Hawthorn star is grabbing at her right elbow by the looks of things. Spiro Christopoulos will have a hot eye on her as she comes towards the bench. But she's in a lot of pain, and it's not something you want to see in a showpiece friendly international match on the eve of the AFLW season. Spiro Christopoulos on the boundary for Barry Plant. How is Anya McDonough as she makes her way towards the bench?
2: McDonough looks like she's done her right elbow by the looks of it. She's with the doctor and the physio at the moment, making her way off the ground, and a bit of a round of applause for her. She's an absolute star of the women's game, of course playing for Hawthorn, and she played a bit of college basketball as well. So she's an absolute superstar, and we'll keep an eye on that and bring you all the latest here from North Sydney.
0: And Hawthorn will be sweating on that, I can assure you. Daniel Webster will be having kittens right about now, hoping that she is okay. Meanwhile, Ireland about 40 metres out from their goal. Bogue snaps it into a pack. Lara Fitzpatrick failed to win it. Scholes, handball outbound. Conway tackled, caught holding the ball. 45 seconds left in this opening half of play. And Ola Lally will have a difficult assignment in front of her. She's right on the boundary line, about 30 metres out. This will be close to the last shot of the game, or the first half, I should say. Another Fremantle contingent here in this matchup this afternoon. She sprays it wide to the left for Ireland's first blemish on their scorecard. 5-1-31 to 9-7-61. It's the Aussies by 5 goals nearing half-time.
3: I'm always surprised when they go for a drop punt from that angle, the Irish, when it's so common in our game to now go around the body. I feel like they should embrace their roots in those circumstances.
4: So Australia work the footy up the wing, and Dunn, who is tackled for Ireland, just as we wait for the halftime siren to sound. A dominant first half from Australia, leading this one by five straight goals, 9-7-61 to 5-1-31. Our goal kickers to half time. Tyler Randall's got one, and then singles for Malloy, Garner, Hoare, Conway, Zippy Fish as well. While for the Irish, it's been Bogue who's been starring the North Melbourne champ. She's got three, O'Dwyer and Dooley with one apiece. The big story on you, McDonough going off the field late in that second quarter with what appears to be an elbow injury. We'll touch base with the Irish camp to find out exactly what the injury is, and the other one that's just popped up in front of me is Georgia Frasparkas. So we'll get Spiro to chase that one up for Australia to see how she is as well. But at halftime here at North Sydney Oval, it is Australia leading by 30 points. 9-7 plays 5-1 on the Robot Building Supplies scoreboard. This is 3AW Football, brought to you by Maccas.
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3: It is indeed. Laura Spareway with you. It's halftime at North Sydney Oval on 3AW AFLW Football, brought to you by Maccas. It is the Aussies leading the Irish 9-7-61 to 5-1-31. So a 30-point lead. Meg McDonald with me for halftime analysis. And Meg, just before we get into it, Georgie Prasparkas, some breaking news there, is out of the game with a throat injury. A mate of yours at the Catters. We knew this conversation would come up, having this representative game just 1 week before next weekend's Spuds game, and then obviously 2 weeks ahead of the rest of the teams playing. But you know, what are you going to do? I mean, it would have been nice to have it a few weeks earlier, but this is what the AFL's landed on.
16: Yeah, you're right, Laura. And I think the question is sometimes, what are you risking? If it's a soft tissue injury, we're looking at conditioning, and this is an opportunity for the players to play in this game as opposed to inevitably playing a practice game with similar intensity. Were they not selected to play for their countries? But the two injuries that we're looking at are, look to be contact injuries. And unfortunately, it's mean, hopefully it's just precautionary that they've been taken out of the game. If it is Georgie's throat, Captain Aisling Maloney, elbow to the throat at one point in my pre-season, and there can be very scary injuries because you risk the swelling and it can impact your breathing. So I'd be surprised if there was a real issue there, whether she would return home today or if they'd take precautions and get her checked out in hospital and monitor her breathing overnight. Hopefully it's not that serious at all, and she's just copped a little one, and they think we've got nine on the bench, we may as well put her on ice and preserve her for the season proper.
17: Same story hopefully for Anya McDonough, the Irish player and Hawthorn star who's very, very important to their forward line coming off with what looked like an elbow injury. So a 30-point lead, I think, is sort of reflective of where the game's at. I would be fairly happy at this point, being an Irish supporter, that they've had, you know, five straight goals or one behind. But there were a lot of people thinking this would be an absolute blowout. And I know we've still got a half of footy to come, but they've been competitive.
16: It depends who you ask, Laura. I had a few people say that were this on a bigger ground, and obviously there was a lot of discussion about where this game would be played, that the Irish would just run away with it on a bigger, more expansive ground. But I think let's be realistic about the relative experience of each of the teams. And I was certainly in the camp that I think Australia will kick away and the cream will rise to the top in that respect. The best Irish players are really rising and holding up there into the bargain, absolutely. Pauline Bogue with three goals straight. She's been exceptional, as has O'Dwyer and Dooley. But I think you're right. I think the score sits where we probably expect it to be. It's a pretty high scoring first half from AFLW standards, considering the match time. So I think we've just been treated to a really exceptional display of skill, which is what we should come to expect from an exhibition game that's being played by the best players that our competition has to offer.
17: As you said, kick some goals between the sticks. Don't pass it around. Yes, we want you to share within your team.
16: Yeah,
17: your teammates.
16: Not enough highlights yet, would you say?
17: Yeah, I would say. I think they are trying to be generous and share it around, but you're right, we want an exhibition game, and it's a healthy scoreline, as you said, 61-31. We're going to take a quick break here on 3AW. We'll be back with some news headlines in the second half of Australia against Ireland.
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24: Good afternoon. Energy Minister Chris Bowen is urging motorists not to panic buy petrol as the temporary fuel excise comes to an end this weekend. The federal government has confirmed the cost of living relief and the road user charge will not be extended beyond tomorrow. It means prices at the bowser are likely to rise by approximately 17 cents per litre. The NRMA says the impact at the bowser is unlikely to be immediate. The South Australian government is investigating a mass mortality event as H5 bird flu spreads among the local bird population. CSIRO testing has confirmed a silver gull has been infected, Australia's first seagull to test positive. It takes the state's total number of confirmed H5 bird flu cases to 39. Authorities are also investigating the deaths of 49 crested terns in the coastal town of Cape Jaffa. Federal police have arrested and charged a New South Wales man after he was allegedly found in possession of a number of prohibited weapons. The man from Hamlin Terrace on the New South Wales Central Coast is also accused of importing a knuckle duster bearing Nazi symbols. Foreign Affairs Minister Penny Wong has rejected One Nation's call for a monoculture in Australia in her address to the Garma Festival. The four-day celebration in remote northeast Arnhem Land is Australia's largest Indigenous gathering. And FIFA President Gianni Infantino has abandoned plans to sell off stakes in its major competition to private investors after widespread opposition. He says it's become clear the project had created divisions that are no longer in the interest of its original objective. There'll be more news after the footy.
25: Across the nation, this is 3AW's coverage of Australia taking on Ireland from North Sydney Oval.
17: Second half about to get underway. The Aussies ahead by 30 points, 9-7, 61 to 5-1, 31. Let's head down to the boundary quickly for a check with Spiro Christopoulos. Thanks, Barry Plant. G'day, Spiro.
26: Thank you, Laura. An update on Georgie Prasparkas, ruled out of the game. Breaking news. She was very busy for Australia in the opening half, but she suffered a throat injury, a star of the Cats, so she'll spend the next half on ice to avoid any further issues there. And just on Anya McDonald, I've got some breaking news. An update from the Irish camp. It is a jarred elbow. That's a diagnosis. So in great news for the Irish team and the Hawthorn faithful, Anya will return in the second half. So great news for Ireland and for, as I said, all those Hawks fans with the AFLW season just 1 week away.
17: Spiro, that is very good news. You're right, with the season 1 week away, we don't want anyone out of the game if we can avoid it. Let's head back to our commentators now for the second half, Julian Barkas and Eddie Summerfield.
4: So a 30-pointer lead to Australia, setting sun here at North Sydney Oval. Perfect afternoon for football. Team management, Meg, as you discussed at halftime, it's going to be interesting in this third quarter as it gets underway.
27: Yeah, certainly will. We'll no doubt see players that have had limited minutes in the first half come on and flush their legs out and get their conditioning in the second. I think it depends how much you want to win the game as to how many of your starts you keep on, particularly from an Irish perspective. We've said how the top few are carrying a lot of the load. We'll see if they ultimately need to be benched.
4: The hill is absolutely humming. Third quarter getting underway thanks to Maccas on 3AW. Going to pick it up is Marinov. Handballed out wide. Went to Smith. Smith chipper off the ground. Trickles towards the boundary line and we'll have a lasso free kick. Going the way of the Irish. If you've just jumped in the car, it is Australia leading by five straight kicks. Islander, they go forward. Now charging then, held without it was McCarthy. Umpire called play on. Bodies are flying everywhere. By closing time at an Irish pub, and it will be tossed up about 60 out from Ireland's goal.
17: Lock-ins
4: when you can go and turn the taps on and help yourself as the Ireland work the way inside 50. This is a better and more deliberate approach. Handball eventually came out to Rowe, kick over the top. That was a bit Irish from the Australian defence, just kicking it off the ground. Australia still charging through. Hodder could have copped one high. Umpire called it play on, but Australia have all the numbers clearing defensive 50.
6: Yeah, Morrison's handball hits the deck, takes a bounce back towards the Irish goal. Rowe was slammed into. She's claiming a free kick, and I think she's going to get one as well. One of four Mayo players in this Irish side looking to use the inspiration of last weekend's heroics to propel them to what would be a massive moment here this afternoon if they can win.
27: And Jules, at halftime being interviewed was Cora Staunton, another Mayo player, the first ever player to play AFL, first ever Gaelic player to play AFLW, known as sort of the GOAT of their sport and a particular trailblazer, and is I'm sure to credit for the careers of many women out here today.
6: It's amazing to think how far this has come in the 11 years now of AFLW, and of course the season gets underway next Sunday afternoon as the ball is thrown in and will be tied up. Now 40 minutes out from Ireland's goal. Garner will clear it down the wing. It's chopped off by O'Shea. St Kilda and Carlton get the honour of opening up the season as Malloy was crashed in too hard by a former teammate in Rowe. Rowe kicking it off the ground. They're 40 metres out from goal here, Ireland, looking for the first of the second half. They trail by 30 points as Scholes takes it on a run, is tackled standing up. She never really stopped running. And then the stoppage is called for. 61-31 in favour of Australia. 2.5 minutes gone in this third term, thanks to timeout.
27: So there was some back with the flight about that one. Sorry there, guys, which ill-advised in this kind of game, Chloe. Just move forward, straight lines.
4: Cross the white line, throw your body at the pill as the footy eventually makes its way to the Irish centre-half forward line for a stoppage. Dunn won that one down. Well picked up by Morrison. Weaved through the pack nicely before a beautiful kick inside 50. And the mark's taken by Malloy. Moving in straight lines. Drop punch to the top of the goal square. Teammate got hit from behind. Umpire called it play on. Irish defence under a bit of pressure. O'Shea backwards by hand. That kick was missed the target for Ireland as this kick trickles towards the boundary line. It'll be a lasso now if they can't keep it in the Irish. Morrison behind it picks it up, mops it up. Riddell couldn't find the handle on the ball. Australia with numbers. Campbell's flicked out towards the centre-half forward position from behind. Gardner did well for Australia. Morrison will pick up a loose footy, handballing it backwards. Australia work the footy to the half-forward line, and for the 30-point lead, they'll go inside 50 once again.
6: Driving ball knocked down to ground level by O'Shea. She didn't pick the football up. McCarthy did, and now handball to O'Dwyer, who kicks it up the wing, and it's out of bounds on the full.
27: One of the most outstanding stats, I think, that tells the story of the game is Australia v Ireland first possession 30-8. So they're plus 22 first possession. I think that speaks to Matilda Schultz's performance.
6: And the free kick smothered by Maloney as Madison Gay trying to find a way free. It's picked up by Morrison, who chips it up the wing. And it's marked by Zippy Fish. Caught half of the wing. As mentioned, she's going to be a key cog in the Sydney Swans machine as they look to get into the final series this year. Now they lost that final round game in Coffs Harbour to Essendon, I still don't know. As it is tied up for a ball up about 40 metres out from Australia's goal.
4: A remarkable season last year for Fish, winning the Rising Star. 21 touches and kicked 4 goals. As Australia go forward again, Morrison's handball backward is good. That's a bit of a slapper on the ground by the Australian player. Ireland defence under pressure as they have been all day, and it will be thrown up. Sloppy, as I mentioned there, from Conan. Australia at centre-half forward as it's thrown up. Done with a double fist down. Tackle from Garner. Jules try and clear it out.
27: Speaking of Conan, producer Caitlin, great article on Conan, shout out, during the week, and her sister. We'll come back to that in a second.
7: Bursting through, Bonconti runs onto it, goes from 30, bullseye. First goal of the second half to Australia. And Monique Conti, a superstar across two sports, no stranger to the big stage. And she kicks Australia 36 points clear on the Tyre Power scoreboard. Australia 10-7-67, Ireland 5-1-31. Nearly 6 minutes gone, third term. 3AW football for Magnus.
27: Unbelievable speed out of the stoppage. Beautifully timed. They obviously coordinated that to go from high side straight through. And I tell you what, Mon Conti, alongside I think Georgie Paspakis, two of the most dynamic movers in the competition. I had a laugh about moving in straight lines, but they certainly don't do that. They're dynamic in the way they move. They're so evasive, and the ability to finish on top of that. She's a best on ground in a grand final. She's a BNF winner, an outstanding player in our game, and still at the peak of her powers.
7: One down there by Strom, but Ireland with numbers at the fall of it. They'll try and win this centre clearance. It's a loose footy at the moment, just bouncing around. Rowe was there, couldn't grab it as it came to Smith for Australia. Inside 50, good looking kick. And it's twisted towards the boundary line by Chloe Malloy. Scores from stoppage, Meg, 4-2 to 1 straight. The Aussies just been dominating stoppage, both in the middle and right around the ground.
27: I think it's worth considering the style of Irish player and how they're deployed in AFLW itself. It's often that running half back, high half forward. Probably see less in those traditional midfield, full forward, full back spots.
7: From the Thoey, Marinoff kicks it towards the goal square, and Malloy does well to take the mark in close quarters. She's on a 45 degree angle to the right and about 23 metres out from goal. She's going to go back and look for her second goal of this matchup. It's hard to find a pathway back into the contest now for Ireland. 10-7 to 5-1. 17 scoring shots to 6. It's Chloe Malloy. Trots in. And steers this into the post. Margin now 37. Favour of the Australians. 10-8 to 5-1.
27: I should say, we've got a few full forwards and a few full backs from Ireland, no doubt. I mean, I played with Lana, Ashley Maloney, Jen Dunn's an exceptional full back. But they've got those running carry types off the halfway lines, half back, half forward. Not too many really lining it up as inside mids across the competition. So they tend to have those running outside roles, which I think is resulting in clearance dominance from the Aussies.
7: 37-point lead the way of the Aussies as Ireland will look to run and carry it out of a defensive 50. Fitzgerald handball over the top. This looks fantastic from Ireland. This could be their play of the day as the ball bounces towards the goal mount. But misses to the left-hand side. And the Irish have their first score of this second half. 5-2-32, 10-8-68 on the Tyre Power scoreboard.
27: Reminiscent of those first goals, wasn't it? Straight up the middle, handball overlap. No left-hand handball, of course, just an inside-out creation. Got the job done.
7: Australia from the kick-out have taken the ball long up the wing, looking for Strom, couldn't make a play on it. Yeah. Fitzpatrick, Aaron Fitzpatrick, and the football is going to be tied up. A stoppage. Wins in the men's earlier today. Sydney over St Kilda at Marvel, and Hawthorn held off a brave North Melbourne in Tassie. After we're done here, we'll take you back to Marvel Stadium for Carlton and the Brisbane Lions on 3AW footballers. The Australians utilising the handball chain to perfection. It's heading in the direction of Hodder, but O'Shea got in front of it. Ireland trying to slow down this Australian procession. Hoare shovels the hand pass back. Big hint of a high contact there against Ireland. Not so. Kicked off the ground. Australia able to reload through Birch. A small ball, but it's not 15. Special former teammate in Hoare. Hoare will kick it inside 50. Big lead from Scholes. Came up with nothing. It's forced into a stoppage, though, as Conti has tackled 35 out. No stranger to flying high. 2024 mark of the
27: Certainly
7: year winner,
27: not.
7: Of course. Doing the ruck work on this occasion. Big smile on her face as well, Scholes. And it'll be thrown up again.
27: An excellent social media follow, I'd also say. Girls do a fantastic job promoting the game, and she's one of them, very active.
7: Handball that came forward from Riddell.
4: Ball's just stuck at the moment at half forward for Australia. Ireland getting a kick. Oh, that could be a bit of a slide rule against Conti. Umpire said no, play on. Well done there by Strom. Bent over and pick it up. Australia will reload from the arc. Good looking kick. Good looking mark on the lead there by Courtney Hodder, and she'll be lining up from goal, roughly where she missed in the first quarter from. So we'll be looking to right some wrongs, but right place, right time for the Lions star.
27: Tell you what, one of the joys of watching the Aussie team today is seeing the little pairings within with the teams that they play with in the competition. And, you know, that was to Hodder from Conway. They've linked up already for a score, and they've done so again.
4: A bit of a jitter on the approach, then deliberate. Right foot drop punt has stuck home. Puts the wings out and then says, how good was that? And Australia kicking away in this second half. 11-8-74. Ireland 3-2-32. That's on the Tyre Power score, but for don't forget for Tyre Power's power-up sale. Buy three, get one free on Pirelli Centuro Rosso tyres.
27: So it's AFLW Captain's Day on Monday, and having been to a few of those in the past, you're often surveyed, and one of the questions is, if you could have one player from any other club play for your team, who would it be? And year on year, I thought we could use Courtney Hodder. She's just such an underrated player in the competition. Small forwards who can finish are hard to come by. Her explosivity, her power, how clean she is below her knees, an absolute star of the competition. She once kicked definitely what would have been goal of the year or mark of the year in the grand final.
6: Back to the middle of North Sydney Oval. Six goals in a row for the Australians either side of half-time as Cronin takes it out of the pack, drives it to the top of the goal square. They all converge, six players over the top of the football. Gillan, handball, bounces in front of Morrison. She gathers, hands it straight back to Rowe against the boundary line. Kick won't quite have the journey. Bowled everyone over. It's been touched.
5: Through for a rush behind.
6: Ivan now trailing by 41 points. Almost a spectacular moment for Sarah Rowe.
4: Just waiting for the footing to be returned from the crowd. Comes in now. Australia work the footy up at the broadcast wing. Really strong mark there.
27: That's Mim Strom. I've gone on and about at Schultz's game in the ruck, but she's taking half the ruck herself, and she's the leading disposal getter on the ground, 16. So, exceptional performance by Mim Strom as well.
4: Four inside 50s, five clearances, two tackles. Best on ground today, voted on by the two coaches, 3-2-1 from each. As Ireland in possession of the ball, true half back flank position, comes to centre half forward now. Good use of the body, slapped forward on this occasion by Kelly. They're still, this is where they're at their best, Ireland, just slapping and pushing the footy forward. Australia with numbers around the footy, happy to go to a stoppage. And Corner at the bottom of the pack tries to lock it in, but umpire's just letting the girls play it. Eventually it comes out. Handball came Australia's way, and the mark's taken on the wing, and they'll look to move it now.
6: It was Malloy who took the mark, and now the Australians can roll forward. A long driving kick straight into the breadbasket of Talia Randall, who's already kicked four tonight. This is probably her toughest assignment in terms of the position on the field. Distance not a problem, about 20 metres out, but it's tucked deeply in the right forward pocket.
27: Beautiful breaking of the lines and creation of space in between the layers from Ebony Marinoff and Chloe Malloy there. Malloy creative with the handball, and Noffy got it to Randall amid a 3v1, really.
6: For goal number five. Side angle, twists it the wrong way off the upright and through for a behind. Back out to a 7-goal lead for Australia. It's a 11-9-75 to 5-3-33 scoreline on the 3AW Tyre Power scoreboard.
27: Does she have to kick, she has to kick at least five for best on ground, I'd say? She needs one more?
6: Six.
27: Fair play.
4: Cronin brought it into Lally. Ball spilled free around the body, Finn. Into half forward for Ireland, but well cut off by Cordner. Irish with numbers running forward. Big chance here for O'Dowd. Didn't want to kick, and instead went the handball. Rowe couldn't find the footy as it bounced through. Could have been high against McKenzie for Australia. Umpire called play on. Pressure was really good then by the two Irish girls. And Wall will get a free kick for holding the footy. Thought it may have been held to Morrison's body, but it wasn't. And Vicky Wall will be lining up for goal. probably about 30 metres out, slightest angle, kicking to the fig tree end of the ground.
27: Talked a huge game leading into this game, did Vicky Wall. You should be absolutely sure of this one.
4: Into approach. Left foot drop punt. Has it snuck in or has it clipped the post on the way through? Just a bit of a doink. She thinks she's kicked the goal, but umpire waves doink. A single flag. Thank you very much. And it's one behind. 5-4, 34 Ireland, Australia 11-9, 75 on the tyre power scoreboard.
6: Birch and Conway with a nice 1-2 with each other at the halfback flank. Conway had it, kicked it up the wing, intercepted by Boyle Carr for Ireland. Now she'll switch the play across the ground, but it's been chopped off. Left half back in for the Australians by Thomas. Her kick, though, was stifled, and here come Ireland on a surge. Listen to the crowd now as they drive it towards the top of the goal square. Ireland with numbers, desperate to break this run of six goals in a row by the Australians. O'Dyer plays the shepherd role and then swung towards goal. It's not going to quite have the journey for McCarthy. Cut off from the very last blade of grass before the goal line, but it was between the goal and behind post anyway.
27: Excuse my chuckle there, Julian, but I had a laugh as Rachel Kearns intercepted on Nina Morrison and they both ended up on the ground after the ball had exited the area, having a good old laugh with each other. Hope that's the spirit of the game from now on. Continue to play hard, but enjoy your opposition for your teammates in 2 weeks.
6: I'm sure they'll get brought up when they get back to training on Monday.
27: I'm sure it will.
6: If not before, it's going to be tied up in the outer wing on Ireland's half-forward flank. A pair of stoppages and we'll get back underway with Australia leading by 41.
4: So it bounces somehow inside Ireland's forward 50. Hodder throws herself like a cannonball on top of the footy. Couldn't quite find it in the end. It's still on the ground. Eventually it came there to Hanks. She lost it. McCarthy tackled, holding the footy. Free kick Australia. So 90 seconds to play in this third quarter. And the kick goes long from, could have been a hold. Umpire called play on. Eventually it came the way of Bogue. Kick up to half forward. There's four Australians there lined up. McKenzie was, she tripped over herself really.
27: Yeah, it's one of those ones where you think, I can't possibly have this much time and space sitting under it. And just didn't get the mark completed in the end. Plenty around to follow up. Sorry, Ed.
4: We'll check in with Spiro Christopoulos after three-quarter time. Georgie Prasparkas' game is over with a throat injury. And Onya McDonald back on the field after a jarred elbow, the Hawthorn star. As the footy will be an Australian free kick with less than a minute to play. The Aussies leading this one by 41 points.
6: Be happy with the way things have gone in this third term. Australia, 2-0. Hit the last 6 goals of this match. So kick up the broadcast wing for Australia will yield a free kick going in their direction. 40 seconds remaining. Going the way of Monconti. 11-9, 75 to 5-4, 34. Monty's kick, dropped just outside forward 50. Conway looking to knock on. Hits the ground. Strom could have put through the ball, likewise did Riddell, but it was smothered out of bounds and we'll throw it in with 20 seconds to play. After we're done here, we'll take you back to Marvel. Carlton in the Brisbane Lions. Saturday night football on 3AW, thanks to Maccas. The AFLW season will start on 3AW next Sunday afternoon at Marvel Stadium. St Kilda and Carlton in the season opener. We'll have both men's and the women's games for you next Sunday.
4: Spud's game.
6: Spud's
4: big
6: game.
4: Big day for St Kilda and Carlton footy clubs. And
6: certainly doesn't the result of men's match earlier put extra focus on that. It's going to be a big day under the lid next Sunday, but it'll be a big night under the lid tonight as well for Carlton as it's tied up again on the wing, and that will just about see three-quarter time. Australia in a match-winning position on 41 points as the siren sounds to end the third quarter of this inaugural AFLW International. 2 goals in this third term, both for the Australians. Courtney Potter
3: and Monique Conti, the two goal scorers for Australia in that third term. Ireland unable to kick a major of their own. And they trail at three-quarter time by 41 points. 3AW AFLW International Football. Thanks to Macca's. Don't Macca's walk. Macca's run to the new quarter pound of barbecue bacon. At three-quarter time, Australia by 41 points over the ice.
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4: It is Australia leading by 41 points at three-quarter time. 11-9-75, the Aussies, the Irish 5-4-34. Multiple goal kickers today. There's only two of them, one for each side. Randall, she's kicked four goals at one, while Boger's kicked three for Barry Plant Real Estate. Let's get down to the North Sydney boundary with Spiro Christopoulos. Spiro, great atmosphere as the lights take full effect.
31: Absolutely, Eddie Summerfield. The sun has set. It's a mild night in Sydney, just 15 degrees at the moment, so not too chilly. There's no wind around. And I must say, how good is it to see the use of suburban grounds? The scoreboard here is actually manually operated, so you can see the little heads in the gaps move the various numbers around when a goal or a behind is scored here this afternoon at North Sydney Oval. A very intimate experience for the fans as well. A sellout crowd. They're lining the fence because it's standing room only, and they're doing the hurl or hurling demonstration. Well, they've just been doing that at three-quarter time. So as I said, the AFL doing a great job of making sure that this afternoon's been heavily themed with the Irish influence and the Aussie influence as well. There was a big barbecue out the front before, thanks to Bunnings. So they've done a really good job with the sausage sizzle pre-game for the fans to get in and amongst.
27: Great stuff, Spiro. I mean, it sounds like it would be a joy to be at the ground and I think it's going to be an interesting last quarter. How much you put the cue in the rack, how much you preserve yourself with a view to 2 weeks' time. Difficult for one side to do that and not the other. So you almost have to handshake on the intensity of this last quarter, because I think it's probably beyond Ireland to come back from here. But I also think it's beyond them to shut up shop.
6: Well, there is an element as well with the St Kilda and Carlton players, because they play next weekend. They don't have that extra week off.
27: Absolutely.
6: Do they have a different mindset perhaps to everybody else?
27: I think it's a great shout, Jules. I'm sure the likes of Cordner, Smith, who else have I got from those two teams playing? They're probably looking to reduce their minutes from here, I'd say, with a view to the weekend. And then they'll have to sort of measure how they do the weekend after that, because of course they won't play on that second weekend of the season. So I'm sure there are lots of high performance people having an impact on how today is going to play out. And then there's the responsibility on the players themselves.
6: Final quarter underway at North Sydney Oval. Scholes continues her domination in the middle, and O'Dwyer got absolutely rolled by Kate Hall with the hip and shoulder. Australia move it into their forward 50. It's tied up underneath the pack. And finally, the umpire will free the Sharon. We'll have a ball up as McCarthy hands it back to the umpire. Aisling McCarthy throwing the ball back is now from the stoppage. Australia looking to work their way towards goal and nab another, but it swung through the snap for a behind. The first score of this final term is a minor one. Australia 11-10-76, Ireland 5-4-34 on the Ty Power scoreboard.
4: So the Irish are going to have to go and go quick if they're to challenge Australia in this last quarter. Trailing by 41 points, they're moving the footy quickly now. An inside-out, ugly version of Nick Dacos's inside-out weird kick. McDonough back in on the ground at inside 50 for the Irish, and that goes out of play where it will be tossed in. 20 around from the Irish goal mouth.
27: They went end-to-end really quickly, didn't they? And you see that fourth quarter determination. Kieran takes the mark in the pocket off the kick-in, turns and plays on, and all of a sudden it's in your front half in a matter of moments.
4: So thrown in now. Can Ireland win the quarter? It's tossed in. Schultz did well for Australia. A bit of candy sold by Smith as she clears defensive 50 for the Aussies. But going back with the five, good mark taken by Fitzpatrick. Looks to move quickly. Bit of a blind turn there around Maloney. Handball back into the centre of North Sydney Oval as the Irish complete an unconventional transfer of play to the broadcast side of the ground. Australia pick up the loose ball there through McKenzie. A kick to centre-half forward. There's a wall of Irish players. They'll pick it up and raffle it amongst themselves as they clear defensive 50. Handballing it to the wing, but it's all well cut off. Fish got a handball before she was laid out. Picked up by Marinoff. Marinoff tackled, umpire called play on, spilled out to Roberts. Roberts handball backward is good as Australia go inside forward 50 again, and a mark taken there by Randall. Kicking from 30 out. She does this, wants to move the footy quickly to the top of the goal square. Sees something she's liked. And why wouldn't you? Great mark taken, and the shot at goal towards the fig trees. The Aussies will look to start this quarter as they've dominated the match. Jazz Garner, six inside 50s tonight, kicks the one goal, 45-degree angle, and she's missed to the left-hand side.
27: Just poked it a little bit, didn't she?
4: A lot.
27: We've seen a little bit, but there's been a lot of nursing the ball through today, often with great effect, but just have to strike that one with a little bit more vigour.
4: I wonder if her parents in the backyard were, do not kick the footy into the trees, because those big trees behind the goal may have meant she didn't want to kick through it. It is Australia leading by 43 points, 11-11-77, Lord Nelson, to 5-4-34.
6: Brian with a long driving kick through the corridor from the kick. Out Australia move it back inside forward 50. O'Shea under all sorts of pressure. That was a rugby pass, that one. As it's with McLaughlin. McLaughlin shovels it back. The Australians bringing all sorts of heat. They get the fact that this game is a 43-point margin. Oh, my goodness me. Vicky Wall by name and nature. As Australia move the ball long down the ground. And McDonough somehow in the forward pocket. Dribbles it towards goal. And it's into the post. Well, there's a lot to take in there. Vicky Wall sent Ella Roberts back to WA with that hit.
27: I'll tell you what, Cairns went into Malloy first, and then that was followed up by that enormous hit got to be careful on that sort of intensity. But it did the job. I tell you what, it answers the question about three-quarter time about whether we're going to put the queue in the rack, or I think the Irish pride's absolutely still on the line, and two of their biggest bulls have decided to assert themselves.
4: Nothing surprised with the Irish bringing the fight late as Dunn goes inside 50. It'll be a free kick for a hold. So a chance for the first goal of this final quarter for Ireland. Play on with the handball as they've done so well all day. Bogue, an underground dribbler off the ground. What was that?
0: What a goal!
4: What the earth was that? It was Reedy, I think, who got the chip off the ground from a wayward handball. And that is one of the most remarkable goals that you'll see in Australian rules football. Ireland get the first of the last quarter. Bogue's underground kick. And that goal by Fitzpatrick was remarkable. It was
0: Steve McLaughlin here.

0: wants to take some scalps. A couple of the Irish players are looking to try and claim some scalps. Vicky Wall has already done so.
1: Well, I know Rachel's often lined up on
0: Smith. A little dribbling kick into the forward pocket. Conti knocks on, does well. Swings the hand pass to Hodder. Goes back inside to Garner. Garner can't finish. It's through for a behind. Inaku, Australian side here tonight. 11-12, 78 to 6-5, 41. It's a 37-point lead, but it could easily be more on the Tyre Power scoreboard. We played 6 minutes and change in the final term.
2: And Islanders have done all night, Meg. Just wanting to run it out of defence. Couple of bounces. Now they'll work a couple of handballs in front of their heel. Could have been holding the ball against Finn. Umpire, just let the girls play as Australia regain the loose footy. And the chip up and kicker was good. Goes quickly now into the pocket, and the mark's taken by Malloy. She'll look to move the handball on, and Morrison from the pocket has slotted Australia's first of this last quarter. Right place, right time. Beautiful, delicate handball from Chloe Malloy. And Morrison has Australia's 12th. 12-12, 84 Australia. Ireland 6-5, 41 on the Tyre Power. Third quarter scoreboard, 3AW football, thanks to Maccas.
1: Great to see the players sharing the love there. Malloy, bring your teammate into the game. I was going to say that's who Rachel Kearns is often lined up on. Showed a bit of aggression, but from one Geelong player trying to defend her to bring another one in to finish the game. Morrison's had an exceptional game up around the ball, really showing that aerobic capacity that she's had her entire career, and now bringing some scoreboard pressure as well.
0: Speaking of the Cats, they couldn't have drawn a more difficult first up assignment.
1: Story of Cats' entire experience in the competition, Jules, is playing North in the first 2 weeks, year on year. It'll happen at some point.
0: And they're going to play in round one.
3: They're due for a loss, aren't they, Dawes?
1: Well, it's always undefeated, not winning streak, it's undefeated streak, because the Cats did draw that one time. There was a free kick given away in the goal square by a Cats player that, you know, I don't know. It was rough.
0: We've got the whole season to dig deeper into that. As Ireland have it in the back line, and it's chipped at Dana Finn, who is one of the players that's going to have a short turnaround for Carlton when they open the season next Sunday against St Kilda at Marvel Stadium. One of the double headers. We'll have both of those games for you next Sunday as Morrison now shovels it to Conway. Doing beautifully here, the Australians, utilising the hand pass chain. It ends up with Conti. Conti goes goalward, looking for a second. It's going to bounce the wrong side of the post and out of bounds for a boundary throw-in.
1: I think her first instinct there was to, once again, hit that short kick. And once again, I say, you got the game won. Have a shot.
0: Have a shot. Just go for gold. Green and gold. To be tossed back in front of the bob stand here at North Sydney Oval. Bear Park glistening under lights tonight. Dana Finn shovels the hand pass in a danger to O'Dwyer. An Irish captain with a long driving kick along the heel wing. Takes hands. Rogue putting pressure on. Tackle utilised. Morrison wins it for the Aussies. And the handball to Roberts. Australia doing well. A little dabbing kick. It drops just outside of the 50 arc. Kept alive by Hanks. Now they're queuing up at Ireland. Turning the screws, shifting the play now towards the wing. Sock it off the ground. Smith followed in, smothered momentarily by Maloney, and Ireland can go clear.
2: But it'll be all Australia at centre back, but it ball bounces end on end. Rowe was there for Ireland. Eventually it came back the way of the Australian defender. I think it was Birch. Got a rushed kick out wide. Finn was there, taken to ground by Morrison, and it will be a free kick for holding the ball. It was a good rundown tackle, and Australia will look to move the footy quickly. Featuring in the coaches' votes, I'd imagine, towards the end of this game, Morrison, as Australia get the footy inside 50. It was thrown out, umpire called play on. Well done there, Wall. Got the handball out. Ireland press ahead again. They haven't given up without trying. Cordner crunched the pack and then ended up square on her face on the ground. Play goes on. Morrison up the boundary. Handball went to Marinoff. Back to Morrison. Footy was knocked out of her hands. Umpire calls play on. That was a good call from the ump as Ireland under pressure across half back. O'Dwyer helped without it. And we'll get a free kick for the Irish on a left-hand back flank.
0: Handball to O'Shea, drills it inside 50.

0: free kick going to Libby Birch. It was interfered with there in the marking contest. She'll take it outbound for the Aussies right half back. We've kicked the last 7 goals of the game to have this one run and won with a 43-point lead. Roberts takes the mark at centre wing on the Hillstand side of the ground. The hillside of North Sydney Oval. Well, there was a push in the back there. Against going the way of the Australians, it's been called. It's against Vicky Wall. Just outside 50 here, Australia. Now, Zippy Fish will drill it to a Swans teammate in Malloy. And if we see that connection throughout the season, the Red and Whites are going to be heavily involved in this AFLW season as Malloy will go back and have a shot for her second, about 35 out on a 45-8.
1: Once again, Fish, Malloy, Conway, Holder, Prasparkas, Morrison, Hanks, Hall. We're seeing those combos of players from their designated AFLW teams be really damaging. The synchronicity between them, they know where each other are, and they're leading it pretty beautifully.
0: Malloy's kicked 1-2 in this international. She's now got her second. It's the Australians' night at North Sydney Oval. A historic night for the game. 2 goals for Chloe Malloy. Goal assist for her Swans teammate in Zippy Fish as well. Australia 13-12-90. Leading Ireland 6-5-41. They've kicked 8 in a row, the Australians, since midway in the second term. That's on the Freo W Tyre Power scoreboard. 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
1: I think when you play together for a long time, you're able to establish things like synchronicity and a system of defence where you have players plugging the hole. I think Ireland's gone to sort of 1v1 back shoulder defence, and Australia have let up on them all evening, and into a lot of set shot goals for the Aussies.
2: As Ireland press her forward ahead, forward again, eventually it goes inside the forward 50. The crowd's certainly coming to life. Well picked up by Smith. Turns on a dime before kicking it inside the centre square. Australia looking to go the fast handball. Turnover. McCarthy can find a teammate. Head over the footy. Done. Eventually bent over on hands and knees. Picked it up. Flipped it out to McLaughlin. Held up in a tackle from Sarah Rowan. It'll be tossed up right on centre wing. Quickly down to Spiro Christopoulos. The crowd is alive down there. Spiro must be amongst it, lining up for a Guinness as Australia go inside 50. Big tackle. Was it high? Could have been high. And it will be a free kick away of the Australians. Sophie Conway. This looks good today. She's about 40 metres out when she kicks. And is setting herself, Meg. So the message must have got down to the Aussies. If you get the footy inside 50, have a shot.
3: Have a shot.
2: Conway, she's got one. 12 touches. Begins her approach right from the arc. Has it got the carry? The ball just short. Picked up there by Boyle Carr. Got a handball out wide to Dunn. Dunn's kick to half back was good. Gavin Nangan marks. Just happy to go the slow approach. And Ireland eventually get the footy to half forward. Clean bowled on you, McDonough. As Australia's defence works well. Pick up the wing. Could have been chopping the arms. And it goes out of play for a boundary throw in. Not a lasso. Aim ball car, the crow, of course. 17 games of AFLW. She also represented Ireland in the FIFA World Cup qualifier. As Spiro, we might check in with you now if you're there.
4: Yeah, thank you so much, Eddie. The crowd figure beaming up on the scoreboard right now at North Sydney Oval. 9,017 people through the turnstiles here today for this historic fixture between Australia and Ireland. A great result, a great turnout. One of the bigger crowds that we've had at the venue in quite a while. So well done to everyone that showed up here today. Plenty of Aussies and plenty of Irish.
0: Aaron from the resumption of play, thumps it towards goal. Conti follows up, snaps at goalward. It's going to roll the wrong side of the post through for a behind.
1: As we talk about the crowd getting rowdy, one of the great shames about the timing of this game is that I don't think the players will be able to go take themselves to one of those Irish pubs and break bread and share around together. And they might have to wait another 16 or so weeks to do that, because I'm sure one of the great things about this game would be able to be the story sharing and the camaraderie that happens afterwards. But I'm sure they'll find a way to do that over a soft drink.
0: Yes. the Liquid Sodas as Hanks take the last two free kick for Australia. Drills it towards the four pocket. Smith high up and under towards the goal square. Australia have numbers through Riddell. Belt plays on. Maybe caught in the back there. No, caught holding the ball. Very hot on it, these umpires. O'Dwyer has the footy for the Irish. It's a 50-point Australia lead with 3 minutes remaining on what has been a special night of football here at North Sydney.
2: Australia just looking to cash in now as the footy comes through the middle. Alan Roberts inside 50. Beautiful setup and mark. Australian player couldn't quite mark. A bit of candy sold there by O'Shea out of defence for the Irish. Look to set things up. It's McDonough with that taped elbow. Allen's just working the string of handballs. Rowe went without the footy. Well picked up there by Conan. Got a kick for Australia to half forward. Allen with numbers across half back. That's a beautiful kick from one flank to the other. And the mark's taken there by the Irish inside 50. Beautiful setup by the Irish. That's as clean as they've moved it from end to end all day. And the mark is taken by Dooley, who will be lining up from about 30 out, 44. Oh, she's pretty much directly in front. I thought she was a bit deeper in the pocket than what she is. Dooley begins her approach, very deliberate. Ireland's second goal in this quarter. She's kicked it into the player on the mark. Australia with numbers at the top of the goal square. Might be happy to concede. Conan got the handball backwards to Zippy Fish. Got the kick out wide and it will trickle towards the boundary line. The Aussies electing to keep it in. So it would have been a lasso. Good use of the body. Footy on the wing. Ireland with numbers. Kelly there, wrapped up in a tackle, and it will be tossed up right on centre wing. Biggest crowd at North Sydney Oval since the 2019 Women's Rugby League State of Origin, when more than 10,000 people went through the gates. 9,017 here tonight.
0: It's at capacity. Found every ticket they could find and then some. And they have flooded North Sydney Oval. Well, what has been a grand occasion. Hopefully the start of a new tradition. See what 2027 can bring for this concept. As Roberts send the handball along. It's on the ground on the wing. O'Dwyer draws inside 50. Can Ireland get one more for the road? No. Bedell takes the mark in defence for the Australians. They're not giving anything away. There's no sense of charity.
1: That's how they are. That's how they hear us.
0: Well, that's how they see us. It's drilled up the wing to Conti, who takes the mark. It's more than a tune-up for the AFLW season. It's been a showcase of the best players in this competition. There's talk of next year potentially being over in Ireland. It's part of a men's and women's international rules series. All those options are on the table as O'Shea scoops it up. Ireland with a drive and kick up the wing. It's marked about 70 out from goal by Reedy. Reedy's going to kick it towards the top of the goal square. Unmarked. A little fumble. Getting over the top is Dooley. Hand pass. Here's Wall. Took a body earlier. Kicks it towards the top of the goal square. It will stay just in the field of play. Falling over is Kosh. It goes out of bounds. In the left forward pocket with 12 seconds left on the clock. Ireland looking for the final goal on this night, but it's Australia's night. They lead by 50.
2: Dominated it from the get-go, the Aussies. As Jules said, the Irish fight has been there right throughout. Strong one, the tap down for Australia. Big tackle laid there on Roberts. Ball's field free. How the umpires see this? Say, throw it up. As we wait for the two rucks to nominate. Less than a second. There's the siren. A famous win for Australia in the first ever international game of Australian rules football. The Aussies are running out 50-point winners. 13-13-91 to the Irish 6-5-41. Meg McDonald, your thoughts on the game and the concept?
1: Oh, I love the concept. I think it really does give the competition a chance to showcase the best of the best. It's a great way to launch the season. I know there's discussion for the players' point of view around when we time it, but I think lining it up with the launch of the season, we've got the standalone game next weekend with a double header. And I think that the players are clearly primed and ready to go. It's come at the end of a period where they've played more practice games for the first time ever. I think you can tell that with the skill on display tonight. And at the same time, it pays great tribute to the contribution of the Irish players who have really enhanced our competition since the beginning and continue to go from strength to strength and put a lot of their life on hold to come here and play our game. And they bring so much skill, creativity, but also their passion and their loyalty and their love for sport. I think that really teaches us a lot, those of us who have had the opportunity to play alongside some of them. And as you guys both said in the call, who knows where this could go from here, but I love the concept. I don't think you'll hear a single player who went out there today that would have regretted taking this opportunity up, and hopefully it's just the beginning of an incredible season and that we see games of this calibre with these crowds as the months go by, and particularly during the finals.
0: Well, Laura Spurways, we welcome you back into the booth here. It was so much more about the spectacle than it was the contest. Ireland gave a great account of themselves, but overall, you feel like this is the start of something more than the sum of its parts.
3: Well, it was a bit of a test, I think, from the AFL to see how the concept went down. I mean, they've made the decision to go with North Sydney Oval, despite all the noise around moving it to the SCG. And I think looking at the crowd, as you mentioned, a sellout for the AFL capacity at this venue, which is around that 9,000 mark. Great attendance by the Irish fans who've come to watch. You can see how good it looks on the broadcast, and that's a big part of the picture with AFLW, is how these grounds and how this spectacle looks on the broadcast. So at this point, I think you'd have to say it's a success in terms of what they were looking for. I mean, the Irish were competitive enough, I thought. I mean, 50 points is a big margin for a game of AFLW, but you know, I wouldn't say it's a blowout given what it could be. I mean, they're trying to beat the Australians at their own game. There is, I know one player at least in the Irish team who was a call-up replacement player who only started playing AFLW last year. Flew on the plane from her county to Australia last year to begin a career in AFLW and is now playing representative football for her country in this game. So we're looking at, you know, an Irish team that was selected from, what is it, around 46 Irish players in the comp. The Australian team selected from around, what, 500 Australian players in the comp. So there's a big disparity there. So for them to be able to front up, kick a few goals, seem to really enjoy the spectacle, the smiles on their faces when the Irish anthem was being played. I don't think it's something, Meg, that they would ever have thought would happen when they came over from Ireland. They'd be representing their country in Australia.
1: No, I don't think so, Laura. And I spoke at the start about the sort of envy that we all feel. I don't think it means just as an AFLW player you feel it. I think their connection to their culture and their sense of identity is something that you all want to be part of at times when you see them celebrate it. But equally, I was thinking about what it would feel like to play for Australia and pull on the green and gold. And for a lot of these players, they still wouldn't have aspired to play for a Collingwood or a, you know, a North Melbourne as youngsters, because they don't know that they would have seen that pathway. But they would have thought, one day in some sport, I want to play for Australia. You know, that's what we all aspire to. So they've had that opportunity today. I think that this, I agree, they've achieved what they wanted to for this game, but part of that was to just to get it done, to have that first little success,
3: yep,
1: and to look like it's teeming full of people and ready to burst and to go bigger and better next time around.
3: And to do it without too much carnage, which I think, you know, would easily have been a reason that this concept could have been written off for if there had been injuries, but so far not too bad. Anya McDonough, as we mentioned in the coverage, got a jarred elbow, managed to come back on for Ireland. She's obviously a very important part of the Hawthorn forward line. And Georgie Prasparkas, who you know well at the Cats, Meg, coming off with a knock to the throat, but hopefully just a precaution. We'll have to wait and see if that's the case. There is actually an on-ground presentation that will happen now. There's a best on-ground medal awarded. There's also a trophy that's going to be presented. So, look, it's nice to see how happy everybody is after the game. It's nice to see that there weren't too many serious injuries. Although I know when Vicky Wall ran into Ella Roberts, that there would have been a specific directive from Darren Crocker to his North Melbourne players who were in this side. Don't go near her. You know what she can do.
1: I mean, Ella Roberts doesn't play for Darren Crocker, so she probably got in the way when she shouldn't have. But no, didn't get the same warning. You got to know. I mean, I've had the misfortune of trying to play on Vicky before, and she's always coming for it. It was a fair bump, but there was a ferocity to it that we don't always see as part of the representative games. But Ella Roberts, to her credit, got back up and played the game out.
3: Smiling
1: and I think
3: now.
1: Yeah, I think to your point earlier, or to both your points, the load and the the expectation and the pressure on the Irish team was more significant. There's less ability to share the load from a marketing, from a performance point of view, because you've got players that have only played three games that are out there, whereas I think the ability to share and still have the success the Australian team felt tonight or experienced tonight was probably greater for them, considering the experience and the breadth of the pool that they got to choose from. So can't speak highly enough of the Irish team and what they were able to contribute today under, you know, trying circumstances, really, and they're up against it.
3: Time in the forward half, probably one of the stats of the game, 62% to the Aussies, 38% to the Irish. So a dominant display by the Australians up front, as you would probably expect. But, I mean, Blaheen Bowe kicking three goals, again, from the North Melbourne Football Club, who've had, what, eight goals between them in this representative match tonight. Talia Randall, Jasmine Garner, and Blaheen Bowe kicking three for the Irish. If you needed an indication that this is a team who's going to come at you again, we've seen it tonight.
1: Oh, they're absolutely good to go. And I tell you what, coming out of the State of Origin game in the AFL competition, there were question marks around Chris Scott recruiting as the Victorian coach. Darren Crocker needs to just go nowhere near anyone else. He's got everyone that he needs. I don't need him using this opportunity to recruit even more players to the North Melbourne Footy Club. But, yeah, they got it done in front of the Big Six. They're often lauded. They've got the reigning AFLW Best and Fairest winner and another player who everyone thinks should have won at least three of those medals. So he's got them at every line of the ground, and Libby Birch was behind the ball as well. So I don't know. We'll save our predictions for later in the week, but I think that I don't know that they'll go undefeated this year, but I think they'd be hard pressed not to go for a triple premiership.
3: And as we wait to see who wins that best on ground medal, interestingly, there was actually a representative game that Australia played over in Ireland 20 years ago, and this was before the AFLW was even an official competition. They got together a squad of players to head over to Ireland to play what was international rules at that point, but very heavily lent towards Gaelic football. Daisy Pearce, a very young Daisy Pearce, 18 years old, was in that team. It was a shellacking for the Australians by the Irish, as you might expect, playing a version of their game over in Ireland, which I think is what ended up shaping the decision here to make this an Australian rules football game as opposed to an international rules game. But it's amazing to think that 20 years ago there was actually a team that went over and did something like this, and it's taken 20 years to get to this point again in a slightly different form, but it's taken 20 years.
1: Yeah, extraordinary, and yet I love the continuity, the line between Daisy Pearce going over there at a fresh 18-year-old and coaching here tonight. There have been people who contributed to this game for a very long time, as we see one of them about to present the medal.
5: The best on ground medal goes to Jasmine Garner.
3: Another accolade for North Melbourne's Jasmine Garner, the skipper of the Australian team. Kicked a goal tonight, always very handy in the midfield. Now, that was Debbie Lee, Australian Football Hall of Famer, presenting that medal to Jasmine Garner. Debbie Lee, of course, having such a pivotal role in the growth of the competition, in advocating for the competition. And let's hear from Jazz.
6: Thank you for coming out tonight. Incredible atmosphere to play in front of.
3: Celebration look like, Meg? You mentioned, you know, the season's starting, they can't go too hard. A couple of soft drinks or waters? Soda waters?
1: It's a couple of soda waters. I think it's that black water. I think we'll get a good look in. Whatever your... we're about to go to the main presentation, but I'm sure they'll find... You've got to enjoy these opportunities, and I think they've got 2 weeks to recover, so...
7: Congratulations, Australia.
3: That is a very brief presentation by the AFL Commissioner, Gabrielle Traynor-AO, who's just handed over the trophy to Jasmine Garner, who's still on the stage after winning the best on-ground medal. And up the Australians go onto the stage to hold up the cup, to get their photos and enjoy what has really been an historic night for the AFLW. And I think after this, you'd have to imagine, Meg, that this is something that, that will happen again. I know the AFL was hoping this wasn't going to be a one-off. Julian mentioned before that there's a situation or a world in which this goes to Ireland and gets combined with a trip with the Australian men's team, which I think would be fantastic. I think that would be embraced by both teams of the competition.
1: I know, and we speak to the growth of women's sport and across a number of different sports. The thing that triggers that is being able to unite often behind the national team, and this has been our opportunity to do this through a representative game, but we often look to the Matildas, the Australian women's cricket team, all those teams that have drawn enormous crowds and enchanted and engaged a nation. Now, a rep game of football is hard-pressed to reach those levels, yep. But at the same time, I think we've got to really relish the opportunity to pull that national Guernsey on and see the players enjoy each other's company and the entire community of AFLW and AFL support that can get behind footy at the highest level, which is what we've seen today.
3: We will get to Spiro Christopoulos shortly. He'll have an interview for us as Darren Crocker, the coach of the Australian team, has his hands on the trophy. Would be very, very relieved. He had 8 players playing this match tonight across both Australia and Ireland, and they all so far appear to have pulled up well. So that's a pretty daunting task for you when you've got 8 players in your team in this rep game, 2 weeks out from their first game, less than.
1: It's a daunting task, but no doubt I think he will have appreciated the opportunity to oversee it. You know, if he had been giving 8 players off to whoever else to coach, he possibly would have been more nervous. But you don't become premiership players, they are, and still 8 of them selected in this representative team without knowing how to go about it and play the game in the right way, to manage your body, to manage your load, and to continue to excel year on year, which is what they do. And you know, there's a risk every time you go out there and you play footy, but I think that pales in comparison to the opportunity and the honour that they would have felt at having the opportunity to go out there today.
3: So the conversations that, you know, we had around the men's state of origin ahead of the season and how hard do people go and do you manage the minutes and all of that, we obviously had an extended bench here tonight, so we were able to do that. The factor for that was that it's pretty close to the start of the season, so we needed to be careful. Do you think they got that balance right? Did you see them playing to a level of competitive spirit that you would say they actually put in a fair amount of effort? Because that's always the other question, you know, how hard are they actually going to play in these matches?
1: Yeah, I certainly think so, Laura, particularly for the first 3 quarters. The first quarter, the first 15 minutes of the game was exceptional. We saw 5 goals kicked. We saw Ireland winning the ball back with their physicality. All of it within the rules, but they were playing tough, hard footy, and they were getting rewarded on the scoreboard. There were a couple of big hits in the fourth quarter. We spoke about the Vicky Wall one. Rachel Cairns went at Chloe Malloy and knocked her to the ground as well. Technique was correct on all of those, but I think anyone that's played this sport knows that it's important that when you're approaching a contest and you have, even when you have great technique, you almost have to be on the same page about the sort of the effort and endeavour that you're going in with. And that's what makes games like this so challenging, is that if you're going at 80%, there's way more risk than if you're going at 100. So I think there would have been an understanding at the start of the game and then throughout that we're here to play smart footy but hard footy, and we're exposing ourselves before, as a pre-season game, before the season proper. We want to put our best display on, and we know that we're united in the spirit that we're attacking it, and that leads to a safe and high-performing game. Speaking of, it's good to see George Prasparkas out there taking part in all these celebrations.
3: Doesn't look too bad. So that's really good news, because very important player at the Geelong Cats. As both teams have come together and had a big group photo on the stage there, I did think this was going to be a challenge for the Irish, particularly because, as you mentioned, their players are often deployed in either that half-back or high half-forward, not so much in the midfield. And we have such a strong midfield presence in this team on the Australian side. So given that disparity, I think for them to be able to get the goals that they did, it is a pretty good effort, because the midfield was always going to be a bit uneven.
1: They were plus 33 in first possession, the Aussies, 47-14, which is an outstanding stat. They won the clearances by 16, and I think there's that method around the footy that allowed them first, you said, 2 really dominant rucks. And it's difficult then to play the ball in any form of the competition from your back half constantly. But it was always going to be a tall ask. You know, some smart people predicted 50 points, and that's what it was.
3: Did you say 50 or 60? What was yours? I thought you said 60.
1: I think I said 52.
3: 50. Okay, that's pretty spot on from Meg McDonald. That's why she's one of our experts on the AFLW coverage this season. Look, there's a lot to take out from this as well. The individual performances. Jasmine Garner awarded the best on ground medal, but other players that sort of popped out for me. I think the rucks, as you discussed, Mim Strom, Matilda Scholes. I love Sophie Conway and how she played. I think I actually gave her a vote in the grand final last year as part of one of the best on ground players, even though her side didn't win against North Melbourne. Looks like she's shaping up for another big season. Talia Randall, I mean, so accurate in front of the sticks. It's almost unfair, really, the advantage that North Melbourne has with all their goal kickers. Did anyone in particular stand out for you?
1: I don't want to spoil it, but I think we're going to speak to one of my ex-teammates who I found very, very impressive. But no, I think it's the usual suspects, isn't it? It's the consistency of their performance that's distinguished them at this level. I think it was the pairings that it really caught my eye. As I said, the sort of combination of Conway, Holder, Prasparkas, Morrison, Hanks, Hoare, and of course all the North Melbourne girls. So impressive all over the ground.
3: Well, let's head down now to Spiro Christopoulos, who is with Australia's Nina Morrison.
4: Thanks very much, Laura. As you mentioned, here with the Geelong superstar and the Aussie superstar, Nina Morrison. Nina, congratulations on the win. Must be nice. A great result for you and the team. What do you make of the performance this afternoon?
8: Yeah, just so pumped to be part of it. I think there was multiple times throughout the match where you just kind of stop and look. And, it's pretty amazing to be able to play with some of the competition's best. So a really cool game to be a part of.
1: Hey, Nina, it's Meg McDonald here. And since I didn't return your call last week, I thought I'd request you on the interview. Congratulations on your performance, mate. How'd you go?
8: Thanks, Meg. Good to talk to you, mate.
1: No, but I thought you were dominant. We've got a mutual friend, one of the Geelong coaches, who's coaching the opposition. I said, put someone on that Morrison. Now, where did you play most of your footy today? Was it looked like half forward, bit of wing?
8: Yeah, mostly on the wing. I think pretty much all on the wing, actually. It was nice to get a bit of outside ball today. Used to playing inside at the Cats, obviously. So, yeah, good to get a bit of run back in the legs.
1: Love it, mate. And you're only a late addition to the team, but you really seem to relish in the opportunity. They're all smiles before the game. How have you viewed this opportunity to connect it with the competition's best?
8: Yeah, that's right. To be a late call-up, you can look around the comp and there's so many players that could have been in this side, to be fair. So it's just such a pinch-yourself moment to be a part of it all. And, just wanted to go out today and enjoy that opportunity. Not be lost on the fact that it's a pretty cool thing to be part of. So to have a little bit of the footy is good as well. But, yeah, just so amazing to be around some of the competition's best players.
1: I was telling the team about how good your 15-metre kick efficiency was. And you set a bunch of teammates up today to hit the scoreboard themselves. But then called for that one off Bowie. And she gave you the hands?
8: Yeah, got pretty lucky in the end, I think, there. I thought I was on, and then when she gave me the ball, I realised the angle was pretty tight, so probably pretty lucky to squeeze it through in the end. But, 15 metres is obviously my distance, as you know, Meg, so...
1: I might have mentioned that.
8: Yeah.
1: No, last one for you from me, mate. What did you learn from the North coach? Obviously, the great task in AFLW is to beat the Roos, and you've had a little bit of an inside look at how they go about it. 8 of them played with you today, and you played under the coach. What do you take away from how those girls operate, how that team operates, and what will you take into round one?
8: Yeah, obviously it's a pretty different game to sort of coach and be a part of, but I think just to keep it simple, like they just do the basics so well. They're super connected, and I think that was the main thing, just to watch them go about it, like communicate really well, and then just do the fundies well.
3: Nina, Laura Spurway here, well done on the win. Just want to finish up with an observation that Meg made as well, that it's more risky to play with 80% intensity in these games than 100% intensity. What was the intensity level like out there? How competitive was everyone?
8: Yeah, it was pretty hot. I had a few clashes with Rachel on the wing, so I was scared that she was going to eat me alive. But as you said, you kind of got to go in full throttle. Otherwise, yeah, you might get hurt. So hopefully there weren't too many injuries to come out of it, and everyone's set up well for round one in a couple of weeks' time.
3: Nina, thank you for your time, and go well in round one.
8: Awesome. Thanks, guys. Good to talk to you.
3: Nina Morrison there, playing for Australia and also Geelong. It has been Australia's night, as we sort of thought it would be, but 13-13-91 to the Aussies, 6-5-41 to the Irish, a 50-point victory to Australia. Meg McDonald, it's been an absolute pleasure talking AFLW with you, and our commentators Julian Marcus and Eddie Summerfield will be with you all through the AFLW season. We've got the doubleheader coming up next weekend for Spuds game, when St Kilda takes on Carlton from Marvel Stadium. But after the break, we'll go back to Marvel Stadium for a different reason. Carlton trying to keep their finals chances alive when they take on the reigning premiers, the Brisbane Lions. After the break, commentary team will take up there. Matt Granland, Shane McInnes, Rory Sloan, Matthew Lloyd and Hannah Priest. 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
19: A very good evening, everyone. Welcome to Marvel Stadium as 3AW's huge day of football continues tonight. Carlton hosting the Brisbane Lions, the Blues sitting ninth. Little margin for error in the race to claim a wild card spot while they're in form, the Brisbane Lions, putting together a seven-game winning streak. They're absolutely in contention to complete a three-peat, no doubt about that. So a big game tonight. Let's welcome in the team. It's great to see Rory Sloan and Matthew Lloyd as our experts. Hello, gentlemen.
20: Hello, mate. Good to be here on a nice Saturday night for a ripping game of footy.
19: And a big game too, Lloydy, tonight.
21: It is huge. I think so. For Brisbane, I think they look to be the challengers of Frio right now. I'm not sure if anybody else beats Fremantle other than Brisbane. And for Carlton, that's to knock over St Kilda and get into the top 10 for the first time, probably this year. And also what that does for Josh Fraser. If he can knock over Brisbane, he might be hard to stop.
19: Danny Daly is going to join us a bit later on, the General Manager of Football of Brisbane. Shane McGuinness is with us as well. Hi, Shane.
15: Hey, Matty, good to see you. I agree with Lordo when it comes to Josh Fraser. I mean, he missed those games against Hawthorn and Collingwood, a bona fide opportunity against Brisbane tonight. But fair to say, the Lions have had the wood over Carlton in recent times. They've won 14 of the last 17 against the Blues. So a tough task, but again, if they can win, go a game clear in 10th spots and kill the next week, they're still well and truly in that wild card window. Remarkable after their start to the year.
20: Imagine we had a wild card round and it was Collingwood Carlton at the MCG. Wouldn't the AFL just be rubbing their hands together?
15: We told you it was a great idea.
21: Well, we nearly had the grand final, didn't we, a few years ago, where it was going to be when Carlton were up by, wasn't it? Five goals at quarter time against Brisbane. It was nearly a Collingwood Carlton grand final.
19: Yeah. Want to talk, there's a few things to have a chat about. One of them is Lee Matthews on 3AW Football earlier today with Caroline Wilson and Laura Spurway. And he was very, very strong on the Bombers, Shane. And obviously they're looking for a new coach. I think they're down to four now. That could happen in the next couple of weeks. But Lee Matthews every so often goes whack, and he went whack today. He was talking about the Essendon Football Club and more the Essendon administration. And I want to play a grab here from Lee Matthews. This was on 3AW Football earlier today.
16: Yes. If I was a coach, I wouldn't be going to Essendon.
3: You wouldn't be going?
16: No.
22: Well, look at how many people have pulled out of it.
16: Well, you know, I'm not talking about the people.
22: Pulled out of the process.
16: You wouldn't be going for that job. Well, if you desperately want a job, you'd go for it, right? But anyone who's got choices ain't going to Essendon.
19: He elaborated a little bit and was talking more about Tasmania. He'd go to Tasmania because he said he would trust Brendan Gale. He would go to Carlton as a coach because he trusted Graham Wright. But what he said basically, Shane, was the fact that he didn't trust the administration at Essendon, and if he was a would-be coach, he wouldn't even go for a job there.
15: So, Lordo, it's down to four. Murray Davis, Jamie Graham, and then the two with the Essendon hat on in James Hurd and Mark McVeigh. Lee obviously knows what he's talking about, but is he not safe because he doesn't know the Essendon board? He doesn't know the Essendon CEO. I think it's fair to say Tim Roberts probably doesn't have the profile of those at Tasmania and Brendan Gale and Graham Wright at Carlton. Why wouldn't you want to go to Essendon?
21: Yeah, that's interesting. I did obviously coaching today, so they get to hear that in the full context. But I think when Caro threw in people pulled out, I think often they pull out because they're not going to get the job. And they pull out,
20: it's
21: easier for them to say, oh, I'm not going to go through with that because it saves them missing out on too many positions. And, yes, they're not going well as a football club, so I can understand why Lee would say I wouldn't go there if you have choices. But isn't every job that often you get. When Chris Fagan went to Lee's club, Brisbane, how do you reckon they were going? They were on their knees. They were having players that all want to walk out. So the Bombers are a very easy target right now.
20: Absolutely, and everyone's having their crack at them too. But isn't there'd be no better place to take a job right now, because Essendon are at rock bottom. So the only way is up, and you get the chance to build something, I think, from ground up. And that's the most exciting part, I think, about a coach entering that job, is like, you've got a clean slate. You've got a chance to build this side up and this whole footy club back up.
15: I found it interesting just what Lee said, when if you had a choice, you wouldn't choose Essendon. I would suggest there are very few coaches that have a choice. And out of that field that I mentioned, Jamie Graham could potentially have the choice if Carlton offer him the gig and Essendon offer him the gig. But, I mean, very few coaches actually have the choice of, here's a couple teams on a platter, you choose which one you want. It is the other way around, the team choosing you.
21: Yeah, so he's having a crack there at the board and just doesn't trust them. He might, yeah, said Brendan Gale at Tasmania has that experience, and Carlton with Graham Wright, he's maybe looking at them and saying, I don't have that trust and faith in you. But, there's plenty of good people still at that club who are looking to make the right call. And honestly, they don't know who that coach is going to be. So they'll look at you in the face. So this is a genuine process between Jamie Graham, who's at Fremantle. I think it's exciting because Jamie Graham's at Fremantle with the best team in the business. Murray Davis watched Brisbane from the ground up become the conquering side they are right now. And then you've got Mark McVeigh also, who's been at the Sydney Swans. What a club they've been. And you've got James Hurd, who's just a great person. So, I think it's, they are doing this genuinely.
19: I was going to ask you this question, Rory. You know, there's obviously they're at rock bottom on the field, but is there a perception out there that they are unstable off the field? That's what Lee was talking to, I think. Not so much about on the field, but off the field? Is there a perception in the football industry that they're just, they haven't got their ducks in a row in terms of their administration?
20: No, I don't think so. The way they're handling this process, as Lord, I just alluded to, is like, that would show me that they're doing things properly. They're following a process and going, we're going to do this properly, and we're going to find the best person for the job, and we're not, it's not just going to be Hurdy. We're going to go through this whole process and go through some of the best coaches that are out there and who have been involved in really good clubs. So for me, that's probably the first point to go, well, that's a big tick as an administration and that footy club, that they're doing things properly.
15: To your point, to both of you, I mean, Murray Davis and Jamie Graham, I mean, there were a number of people that didn't put their hand up for the Essendon job, vocal about, no, I'm not going for the Essendon job, because they were worried about that spectre of James Hurdon. Obviously, he's been the highest profile candidate. But clearly, Mark McVeigh said, no, I'm going to put my hand up for it. Jamie Graham has gone for both, two available jobs in Carlton and Essendon. Murray Davis, another one coming from Adelaide, no, I'm going for it. To me, that is inspiring that they've got, I don't care if James Hurd is the favourite. I don't care if all the talk is about James Hurd. I back what I have. I back my presentation, and I back that I can turn this club around.
21: And that's all James has ever wanted to. He doesn't want someone just to give him the nudge. He says, I want to go in the process. I hope to get that chance to go in the process, and I want to go up against whoever that is.
20: And I think what Hurdy did as well is he put it on the table and goes, I'm passionate about this footy club. I want to help this footy club out, but if you're going to take this coaching job off me, or if you're going to beat me in this role, you better be as passionate about this footy club as I am. And that's what I loved what Hurdy did. He put it on the table, but then what it's done is that these 300 candidates have gone, yep, actually, I really want this job too, and I'm going to be passionate
15: and
20: about putting this team back up.
15: Isn't that what you want? To go against the best, you want to go against the most passionate. And I said last week that I think maybe James, in terms of uniting the club, is the best person. I'm not seeing what they're presenting or what they're putting up front to the board, but isn't that what you want to each of these people, to put their candidacy forward, to show you what is wrong with this club and to say, I can fix it. This is why, this is how.
20: Absolutely.
21: Yeah, and what Lee is right about is that, which I'm not sure he said in this part, but they do need more than a coach. They need, you know, the head of football is just gone as well. Yep. They need to improve their development.
20: They need some senior core players,
21: so they may have, you know, Merritt and Ridley wanting to go. So it's not going to be easy, but I'll never forget when Brad Johnson went to host the Best and Fairest at the Western Bulldogs, and he said, I've never seen a room like it in terms of how poor it was in that room. And then a week or two later, Brendan McCartney was actually moved on, and in came Luke Beveridge.
19: That's right. And Ryan Griffin left.
21: He could sense something wasn't right in the room within the players and the supporters. But there's no great job ever really to take, is there? Unless you take Fagan, steps down at the end of next year, and you go, all right, I'll take that one.
20: Next step. They need to get some players in though too. If like Merritt and Ridley and these guys leave, they need some core senior players in. I threw up last week on the footy show, Lotto, like Jeremy Howe would be perfect. You'd be buying a bit of Collingwood's IP from one of the best defensive sides in the competition, but getting key leaders in from other clubs will only strengthen that development program that they need to fix as well. So they need really strong leaders to learn off a lot of these young kids.
19: We're going to get to a break, come back, a lot of other issues to talk about. Ross Lyon was a little fired up at his media conference early on today.
15: Why are you looking at me when you say that, Matt?
19: Because you're quite brilliant, Shane, that's why. So we might have a listen to that, and I want to talk about the Blues in their coaching job as well. And Danny Daly is going to join us a little later on. He is the general manager of football at the Brisbane Lions. Earlier today, well, the Aussies beat Ireland 91-41 in the AFLW. There's another game happening right now. Port Adelaide taking on GWS at the Adelaide Oval. Just underway there, early in the opening quarter, 2-1-13 Port Adelaide. The Giants, no score. And then earlier on today, it was Sydney winners over St Kilda. Final scores there, 16-11-107 Sydney to the Saints, 13-10-88. We're here at Marble, ahead of Carlton and Brisbane for Maccas. 3AW is Saturday Night Football.
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19: Welcome back to Marvel Stadium ahead of Carlton and the Brisbane Lions. Earlier on today, it was Sydney, 16-11-107, St Kilda, 13-10-88. We'll have a chat about St Kilda, where we think St Kilda are at. Lloydie, they obviously went and spent a lot of money and got some players in. Where are they sitting now? Let's have a look at the ladder. They're sitting 10th at the moment.
21: Yep.
19: So they're still in the mix for a wild card spot.
21: Just.
19: What do you think about the Saints, where they're at right now, guys?
21: Well, I think it's... they haven't beaten anybody, have they, above them this season. So it is what it is. They would fully understand that, you know, across 21, 22 weeks, they just have only beaten the teams below them. And they just can't get over the line. So depth is still a bit of an issue for them. Yeah, Wanganui Miller as a standout, and then who else?
20: Max Hall's had a really good year.
21: Yeah, Max Hall's had a good year. Garcia. So Garcia, yeah, but still they're a fair way off. Say when you roll out there and you play, Garcia is the third name we mentioned when you're talking about, you know, the Ashcrofts and Fletchers and Baileys and Neils and those types. Yeah, I'm not sure. Their brand of football's okay. They compete really hard, but they just don't have the class to ever go on and win a game of footy.
20: Yeah, they can't do it consistently enough. And I watched that game today. And at the end of the third, like in red time, they had a chance to really just hold tight and go up with like a 3-4 goal lead. And they just gave up a couple of goals, gave Sydney a sniff. And then Sydney's big... I think the Sydney's best players, the back half of that last quarter, Heaney, Warner, Curno, just stood out compared to St Kilda. St Kilda didn't have anyone that really stood up and... aside from Naz and maybe Wilkie and Max Hall, as we just mentioned, but That's probably been the most disappointing thing. When they need their big players at most, I just don't know if they're there consistently enough.
19: And Shane, Ross Lyon, he got a bit fired up now. What's the backstory to this?
15: So he was asked about, I guess, some messaging that he was giving Mateus Filippo out on the ground. It was picked up by one of the journos in the post-match press conference. There was a little bit of to and fro, and then Ross Lyon took it to another level. Have a listen.
1: I don't know how you interpret. Why would you say it's strong feedback?
4: Just to get a stern conversation, then you respond.
1: Why was it stern?
4: Just look serious. I wasn't in.
1: I always look serious. It's a serious business, you know. I don't sit there eating party pies and putting on headphones, listening to the Fox studio to get my insights to the game, like a lot of people do, don't they? They walk into a media box, and they put their headset on, don't even watch the game, and they listen to the other experts to get their opinion.
15: So, in other words, the print journos don't know what they're talking about. They're getting their insights from the broadcast coverage. I mean, that's the second time in as many weeks he's gotten a little bit prickly in his post-match press conference. There is pressure on Ross Lyon. He's got another year to serve as St Kilda coach. It'll be the third year if he doesn't play wild card. They've missed out on the finals. I think it's fair to say that they are underachieving at the moment.
21: Yeah, and that was a fair question. You know, just saying you had a stern chat with Mateus Filippo and you could just answer it, no, it's just a coach and a player having a chat. Or, yeah, I was stern with him. I wasn't happy with what he was saying. But
20: it's fine to be stern with someone.
21: Yeah, but then, like, to take it to that point, Shane, that is just the pressure. These coaches, I admire them because the pressure is extreme, but that was a fair question from the journalist.
15: Should St Kilda... I'm throwing this from right field, but it will be 3 years in a row, potentially. They haven't played finals under Ross Lyon. They've arguably got the best assistant in the game in Corey Enright. Should there be consideration behind the scenes at St Kilda? Do we let Ross go and promote Corey Enright to the senior role as soon as 2027?
21: Well, Hawthorn didn't want to lose Sam Mitchell, so it just has to weigh up just how good Corey Enright is, and I can't answer that. Just how good Corey is.
15: That could be a question. Should it be a conversation that they should be having if they rate him that highly?
20: They probably are, to be honest. Yeah. We just wouldn't know.
15: Yeah.
20: But that is the type of thing that behind the scenes the clubs would absolutely talk about, and there would be a succession plan in place for the next senior coach there, for sure. 100%.
21: You think so, or do they say... If there was...
20: I reckon Ross would be a part of it too. He'd be trying to develop...
21: Not everyone wants to be part of that though, Rory. Like, he might say, no, I'm the coach. Not some guys say don't want to be part of a succession plan.
20: Yeah.
21: I don't... Probably the man on the right probably was forced into it.
15: Should we check? It is radio, but evening bit more
21: now. No, I didn't want to...
20: Do you reckon he's still salty with that too?
21: No, absolutely.
20: I did see Clarko and Mitch. Clarko and Sammy Mitchell.
21: Like
20: they didn't talk to each other today on ground, I don't think, pre-game.
19: What about Sydney? We saw Fremantle last night, Lordy, grind away. Yeah. They were challenged by the Bulldogs with their defensive game. How far behind, like, if Fremantle's the yardstick, how far behind is Sydney from that, do you think?
21: I think they are still four goals behind Fremantle, but I just love the fact that they've just top two, and good luck trying to beat them at the SCG to try and make a pathway to that grand final.
20: Isaac Haney spoke after the game, and he goes, oh, I'm glad we had those 3 weeks where we got a lot of learnings out of, but it showed some flaws in their game plan. He was really honest. He goes, it showed some flaws that we needed to tidy up and we needed to go to work on against the best sides. And I think as long as they've got that attitude and they've got those learnings, I'd be wary if I was a Freo or someone coming up against the Swans in finals for sure.
15: It's funny, Matty, because we talk about Fremantle-Brisbane grand final a lot, the fact that the Lions have been there the last 2 years. Lordy just mentioned Sydney at the SCG. Well, you think about Brisbane for a moment. They either have to beat Fremantle at Perth Stadium or they have to beat Sydney at the SCG, at least one of them, in order to get to the grand final. So, I mean, it's still a tough task for the Brisbane Lions to get there on that last Saturday in September, let alone potentially beat the Fremantle Dockers.
21: Yeah, and they've got a soft draw, the Sydney Swans, so they should lock away that. They've got Port Adelaide at home. Then they've got the Bombers here at Marvel Stadium, and they finish with North Melbourne, so they should get that second position.
19: That's a good run home. The other game was down in Launceston. Hawthorn 14-15-99 defeating North Melbourne 12-11-83. Very interesting, going back to footy preview today, we're talking about Lee Matthews, but Caroline Wilson talking about how she's not sure whether or not Alistair Clarkson is going to see out the final year of his contract. He's contracted for 2027, but she said things may have changed there. Another loss for North Melbourne. Where do you sit on that, Rory Sloane and Matthew Lloyd?
20: On the Clarko stuff?
19: The Clarko stuff, would you?
20: Yeah, so I think as a club, you'd certainly be asking the question around, because I look at their squad and how they've performed this year, and I go, there's definitely some improvement. I think we can all agree there's been some improvements made, although they've been frustrating at times not winning these closer games, but you've got to ask the question, you go, is Clarko going to take us to a flag out of any next senior coach? Is he the next flag contender coach for North Melbourne with that list? And I'd probably say no. I don't know. I probably doubt if he can get back there, but I'm not sure, Lotto. That's probably the question I'd be asking if I was part of North's.
21: The only thing I'd say is that he'd be on $1.4 million,
19: yep.
21: 1.5. And that is, and I'm sure, you know, some coaches have clauses where you don't have to pay at all, but I think with Clarko, you'd be probably paying that. And I'd go in and give him that opportunity next year and have a look how he goes the first half of the season, because you just pretty much would are blowing up, losing coaches. You'd probably be losing 3-4 staff members out of your soft cap if you are to move on from Alistair Clarkson at the
20: and
21: end of the year.
20: And I really rate Hawthorn. And they challenged Hawthorn. And they had a couple of really bad mistakes where North tried to pierce back in the middle. They probably gave up 3 or 4 easy goals, a couple of poor bits of defence that just led goals as well. And I was really frustrated watching because they played good enough footy to beat a really good side down in Tassie and they just couldn't quite get it done.
15: 2 years ago, they lost by 124 points to Hawthorn down in Tassie. Last year, I think it was in excess of 10 goals. Today, they were competitive. Do we give North the respect that they deserve? Was there too much expected under Alistair Clarkson? This is their best season since 2019.

0: everyone around the club are already a thing? Like, is that, I mean, if that happens, if Clarko goes in, they don't re-sign him, so it doesn't look like they're going to re-sign him, and he goes in without a contract for 2028, from round one, every single time you're in front of a microphone, how are you going with Clarko's contract, and the pressure is on from the get-go?
1: You can tell with coaches' mannerisms. I reckon I could tell at the start of last year with Nixie. Matty Nix, he was out of contract, I think, at the end of last year, signed a two-year deal, but at the start of last year, you could tell he was so wound up, and it did. Everything was heightened, and the boys said going into that pre-season, just... They did everything right. Everything was a little bit more heightened, and maybe there's something in it too because of the way they performed for the majority of last season. But yeah, he was certainly on edge, absolutely coming in. And you've got to, it is a win-loss game, so you need to win games of footy if you're going to get another contract and secure.
0: If you look at it, Justin Longmuir's on that rolling sort of employment deal, isn't he? So he's not on a contract, so he's under that pressure every single year.
2: So with Nixie, when was he signed up then? At the
1: midway through last year, wasn't
2: through.
1: It? Yeah.
2: Off the back of a good start.
1: Off the back of mid to late way through last year. Yep.
0: Yeah, it's always pressure. And what about Hawthorn? You said you really respect what they do. Like, where are they in the pecking order? Because we talked about Sydney. We talked about the Fremantle Dockers. We can see the Brisbane Lions tonight. Hawthorn are currently sitting third. You've got the Cats that did a good job against the Magpies on Thursday night. Where do you have Lloydie and Rory Hawthorn in the pecking order of everything?
1: Yeah, I think Lloydie mentioned that Brisbane will be the one to challenge Freo, but I think Hawthorn have the squad to match up against Fremantle and Brisbane as well. So they'll finish top four. They are solid across every line. And today was probably their back line that looked as shakier than ever, which I think that back line's probably been so solid out of everyone. So with guys like Joe, like Newcomb's having another ripping season. Jarman Impey has been outstanding all season as well. Jack Gunson's having another ripping season. Nick Watson today, like he didn't touch the ball in that first, or maybe touch it once in that first quarter, but his pressure got him back into the game. He ends up kicking five for the day, and they've just got options everywhere. I think their forward line, and that's, I certainly look at them as a huge challenger for probably Brisbane and Fremantle.
2: Yeah, I think they make the prelim weekend as well.
0: You do?
2: Yes.
0: Yeah. They can get to the MCG. They're very, very good at the MCG, aren't they?
1: Good.
0: Like you. But I have a look at...
1: You'd back him in against Fremantle versus them at the MCG, I'll be backing in Hawthorn.
0: Yeah, I do have a look, though, where they... I said this during last week, that if you finish third, it's not a great place to finish because you've got to go up. So if it remains Fremantle, Sydney, Hawthorn, Brisbane, so you finish third, one plays four, two plays three. So Hawthorn would have to travel to the SCG and then they'd have to play Sydney in the first final. And hard to beat Sydney up there. And obviously, if they lost that, they'd come back to Melbourne, play at the MCG. If they won that, they'd have to go across to Perth and then play the Fremantle
1: Dockers. It's a lot of ifs here,
0: Matty. I'm just saying.
3: But they beat
2: it's that
3: Sydney,
2: time of year.
3: But if they beat Sydney.
0: But if they beat Sydney.
2: Because I'd rather finish there than fourth, because then they're avoiding Fremantle and they're avoiding Brisbane. So by finishing third...
0: So back yourself to win the first one.
2: Beat Sydney at the SCG and you are playing a prelim in the MCG. Yeah. So this is a spot I'd want to be staying if I was Hawthorn.
1: But they do have Brisbane, Collingwood the next 2 weeks. Yeah, so a tough test. But then West Coast away, final game. Mm. So they need to win one of those next two.
0: Yeah, it's going to be big.
3: Still a few permutations.
0: There is. The Brisbane Lions are out there doing their pre-match warm-up. Danny Daly is going to join us shortly. The Blues are out there as well. Just got a couple of minutes before we break. We'll revisit this a little bit later on, but where do you sit on Josh Fraser at the moment, Lloydie? He hasn't officially put his hat in the ring. I think they might have said to him, we might want to have a look at you. Like, where do you think he's at?
2: It feels like it's going somewhere else. That it will go to one of those other candidates. That's how I feel anyway. Because he's been doing the job. They've played it really, really well in terms of he just let him coach. They haven't backed themselves in a corner where there hasn't been like the circus there was with David Teague, where everyone wanted... He was walking into functions and everyone was standing, giving him standing ovations, and eventually the pressure fell on the club and they signed him up. So they've done it really well the way he's answered it, the club's answered it, but I expect one of the other guys to get that job.
1: Is there any risk... Because then if it is someone else, then your players are going to have three coaches in the space of one season. I feel like that might confuse players a little bit, and you've had three different game styles across 1 year. Is there any risk in that?
2: But they could also keep him. I suppose, Rory, yeah, I don't know. That's a good point that you make. And whether it's Josh Fraser stays on, but the new coach is going to bring a completely different game plan and style to that.
0: He looks like Josh Fraser, though. He will become.

0: some stage, if he doesn't get this one, Rory, he's done a great job, a really good job, as the caretaker coach, that he will get a full-time job at some stage.
1: Well, you just love the way he talks and presents himself and... Yeah, I love the way he handles himself in press conferences and how he's handled the pressure of this whole situation too. It hasn't overwhelmed him. He's stayed really balanced, and that's a lot of the word, a lot of the feedback coming out of Carlton is like how balanced and calm he has been, and how simple he's kept the game plan too. And if you hear the guys from Melbourne talk as well, they say the same about Stephen King. He's just kept it simple.
0: Another quarter time there at the Adelaide Oval. Port Adelaide 2-2-14. The Giants are 2-1-13. We will take a break and come back. Danny Daly, the general manager of footy at the Brisbane Lions, going to join us in the box ahead of Carlton and the Brisbane Lions for Maccas. 3AW is Saturday Night Football.
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0: Welcome back to Marvel Stadium. We do welcome in our listeners through 6PR in Perth ahead of a very big game. It is Carlton and the Brisbane Lions. The Blues trying to snatch a wild card spot, and the Brisbane Lions just absolutely flying at the moment. And well in contention for a three-peat, no doubt about that. And speaking of the Brisbane Lions, it's great to have the general manager of football of the Brisbane Lions join us, Danny Daly. Danny, thank you very much for coming in.
13: No, thank you for having me.
0: And you're going beautifully at the moment. Where do you rate it at this stage of the year compared to the last 3 years?
13: Oh, wow. I can't remember that far back, to be honest. Look, I think the last couple of years, obviously, especially 24, was not too dissimilar to where we are right now. last year was a little bit different, where we started off really well, had a bit of a inconsistent middle part, and then, you know, we got going in the final series. So it's got a little bit of 24 for me, but yeah, we're pretty happy with how we're going. Still got a couple little areas of our game we need to keep working on, but yeah, we're in a good position.
0: Are you going better with injury this time round?
13: Yeah, no doubt. We obviously weren't at the start of the year or halfway through the year, but we're starting to get a few players back now, and I think we've got about two or three on injury list, so we're well and truly in good shape.
1: What has been the shift the last couple of months? Because for me, it looks like the pressure's ramped up, and that's sort of the catalyst, and that's sort of the start of your game, but has that been the message internally?
13: Yeah, our pressure throughout the course of the year hasn't been great. Our tackle numbers were pretty poor, to be fair. So we ramped up that side of our game probably post-bye, but the other part for us, for whatever reason, we weren't moving the ball as well as we wanted to. We were probably a little bit too slow, and by the time we got it at inside 50, we weren't able to set up behind the ball as we wanted to defensively, which didn't allow us to bring the heat or bring the pressure, and opposition sides were able to transition from their back half far too easily. So we decided to go a little bit quicker at the point of the bye, which enabled our players obviously to press in and put that heat on the opposition. So that's been a big focus for us.
1: So we might see a few passages move through the middle of Marvel Stadium, I reckon. The ball zips around through the middle here.
13: Yeah, I hope so. I mean, we've scored, I think we've averaged 122 points over the last eight weeks. So offensively, we're going really well, and there's no reason for us to stop at that, to be fair.
14: Danny, I heard Chris Fagan, I think it might have been this week, speak about, you know, times there was a meeting potentially where he puts it to the players and says, what do you want to get out of this season? Is that often driven by Chris, the senior players? How do those sort of meetings eventuate at a club?
13: Yeah, that one obviously was post the Giants game where, you know, we got absolutely smashed, and that was probably the lowest point that we've probably been at over the course of our journey over the last probably 4 years at least. So it was probably more of a conversation between our three captains and Fags and myself, yeah. And, you know, what do we do from here? And yeah, we had the big powwow on a Monday after the Giants game, I'm pretty sure it was, and it was a pretty open conversation. You know, one thing we like to do is listen to the players, but also provide feedback to them. So we've got that healthy relationship with our playing group, and there was a lot of stuff that was spoken about. You know, our ego is starting to get in the way of what we believed we were, and were we still humble as a group, as an organisation? And a few things came out of it, but it just set us straight about what we wanted to do for the rest of the year, and not only on the field but off the field as well. I'm a big believer in the way we conduct ourselves off the field helps on field. So we just tied it up a few areas, yeah.
15: Danny, the form of Lachie Neale this year, hasn't missed a game, averaging 30 touches a game. He's been outstanding. We know the distractions that he has behind the scenes. Has that been hard, I guess, to monitor in terms of when he goes back to Perth or for a bit of personal time? Or is it a case of, with Lachie, we've seen it with Kasai Pickett at Melbourne as well, that you can trust him, he's got enough credits in the bank, he'll do his program, and that... Does it set a standard for some experienced players around the competition that, you know what, if you come to Brisbane and we can trust you, and if you have to go back to Melbourne or back to Perth, whatever it might be, that can be part of a negotiation?
13: Yeah, I think so. And I think most clubs do it pretty well, to be fair, across the competition. But with Lachie, obviously, happened early, or late December, so early in the pre-season. So we had the ability to sit down with him and work through exactly what it needed to look like for him off-field. He was healthy in terms of his body and had a good pre-season. So on-field, there was no dramas. We know Lachie's a superstar in terms of his preparation and the way he goes around things. So, you know, we just had the obvious conversation. You know, I sat down with him and went through the calendar and the fixtures and worked out when there was opportunities for him to go to Perth, for him to get his daughter Piper to Brisbane and bring her into the club from day to day. So we have those conversations probably once a month, and we're just open and honest about it all, and we work through it to make sure that he is still the best father that he can be, which is the most important thing from our perspective. So it's been a good two-way communication conversations, and it's worked pretty well for us.
0: What about for next year? How are those conversations going with him?
13: And again, like Fags has been open with this, and I'm pretty open with this. We know that his decision will come down to some off-field situation of what he needs to do to be closest to his children. We obviously want him to stay at our footy club because he's a really good footballer. He's been part of our journey for 8 years. But we're also mature enough and understanding enough to know that if he needs to go for personal reasons, that we won't stand in his way. So, again, we're having good communication with him, his manager, Tom Petroro, and he'll come to a decision when he needs to.
0: Zach Bailey, expecting him to stay?
13: I'm hoping he stays. Again, that's just, you know, between his manager and Dom Ambrogio, our list manager at the minute, they're just in negotiations about the, you know, the little pieces that go with him. But, yeah, we're quite hopeful that he will stay. We're pretty sure he wants to stay, so we just need to keep working through what it looks like.
1: Are you pretty
13: sorry, Sloaney.
1: No, that's all right. We took Cal last year, so I reckon you're not going to let us have two, surely. So it is, but it is going to be a couple of seasons where teams are going to come knocking, aren't they? So how you manage that whole group is going to become pretty important.
13: Yeah, it is. And again, we understand that at some point in time we might lose a player or two. Like, fortunately, we lost Cal last year and Brandon Stasevich, who are two-time premiership players for us. But we also understand at some point in time our TPP gets to a level where it's going to be hard to keep everyone. But to the credit of most of our senior players and our good players, they've taken a bit of a haircut to stay, which, you know, happens at good football clubs and clubs that are successful. But, yeah, we understand the landscape of the business, and unfortunately, we might lose a soldier or two in the next couple of years.
15: Jordan Ridley last week outside of Scans was non-committal about staying at the Bombers. Have you started talks with him and his manager to join the Lions?
13: Not necessarily myself, but again, we've been open. We spoke to him last year, obviously around where he had an interest in coming to ourselves. We've had a minor conversation with his manager, but again, if Zach Bailey and Lachie Neal are the two most important things for us right at this point in time, and if we keep one or two of them, then it probably steers us away from getting any free agents this year, to be honest.
14: Were you approached at all to be part of the process at Essendon as the coaching?
13: No.
14: What about to be the new boss of football at the Bombers?
13: I heard something about that, but I haven't spoken to the football club. Haven't called me at any stage about that one, though.
15: Okay. Are you interested? Would you be interested?
13: Look, I love my time up in Brizzy. I'm a Melbourne boy, so who knows, but yeah, no one's rang me yet, so until someone rings me, that's not something I have to really worry about, to be fair.
1: One more list management question. The old boy, Dane Zorko, he's out of contract still, isn't he, at the end of the year?
13: My word, is he bloody coming off. He's the hell out of me. So. Look, Zorks is one of those ones that it's totally up to him, to be fair. If he wants to go around again, he'll go around again, but you know, he's obviously had an interrupted season this year. He's had a couple of games back. We're managing him tonight. He'll play next week, and he just wants to see how his body holds up for the rest of the year. But again, if he comes to us and says he wants to go around again, there's no dramas from our end. He'll go around again.
1: He sees a guy up there called the Needle Guy. He dry needles him every week. Yeah, and he reckons he's unlocked. Yeah, it's a bad name.
15: I'm glad you clarified,
1: yes.
15: Rory.
1: dry needling, but he swears by him, and he's helped unlock his back.
0: A few players have gone up, haven't they?
1: A lot of players going up there now to see this bloke, so he's unlocked something.
13: Gunners gets up there a bit.
0: Hey, just a broader one just on, you know, list management and recruiting, and we know that you're in a rugby league state, so in the rugby league, if a player says he's going, that's public and everyone knows about it and he goes. We've got the Zach Butter situation at the moment. We have it every year, one or two that we think you're going to leave. Where do you sit on it now that you've watched how they do it in the NRL? Are you still everyone hush-hush, keep it quiet, or should everyone know about it?
13: Look, this is my own personal opinion. I'm one that, you know, I'll use Zach Bailey, I hope. But if he came to us tomorrow and said he was going to Adelaide, then it'd be a case of fair enough, mate, but, you know, we want you to help us win a premiership this year. So, you know, we just need you to do that, play your best footy for us, and at the end of the year we'll, you know, shake hands and move on. Like, so I'm one who wouldn't have any dramas with it at all. But again, that's other people would be different at the footy club, but I think that's the mature way to do it. I'd rather know.
14: Yeah. With that too, Danny, do you put a time frame to him and say, hey, that's a lot of money you're putting aside for him, so you can get hopefully the equivalent. Yeah, I know you're probably having conversations anyway with players to replace, but is it do you jeopardise finals by doing that to him? Like, how do you play that one out?
13: That's a good question. And to be honest, we haven't really put any time frames on it, but it will get to a situation where we probably would want to know before the finals. No doubt about that. So hopefully it's all done in the next couple of weeks. We don't have to worry about it. But if it's not, we'd certainly be looking for an answer.
0: Danny, good luck tonight. Thank you very much for coming up and saying g'day.
13: No worries. Thank you for having me in, and good luck with your call, and have a good night, eh?
0: Good stuff.
1: Thanks, Danny.
0: Danny Taylor joining us there, the General Manager of Football at the Brisbane Lions. Plenty to talk about. And we get time for your calls as well. 133-693 is the phone number. We do have a Harvey Norman gift card to give away. Anything you want to have a chat about, maybe the Bombers, maybe the Blues, maybe the Brisbane Lions. 133-693. The Nick Theodosi open line is open. We'll take a break. More coming up ahead of Carlton and the Brisbane Lions on a Saturday night at Marvel Stadium. For Maccas, 3AW is Saturday Night Football.
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0: Welcome back to Marvel Stadium ahead of Carlton and Brisbane. Matt Granlin, Shane McGuinness, along with Rory Sloane and Matthew Lloyd with you. I'm going to take a few calls as we'll get to in a moment. 133-693. Fascinating chat with Danny Daly, though.
1: Great chat.
0: And I reckon that may be a person that Andrew Ross should maybe call. He said he might be interested in taking a call, perhaps, from the Bombers as the next football manager.
1: If he hasn't already, he might be leading us down the garden path, old Danny, but who knows. But he seems like a... that's the first time I've spent a bit of time with him, but ripping person.
0: What
1: and
0: about
1: obviously
0: that?
1: Knows the industry really well.
0: Well, just talking off air about the, you know, because he's in the rugby league states at the moment up there in Queensland, and that's how they do it in the NRL. If someone's going to leave it, they come out and they just say it publicly, I'm going, I'm staying until the end of the year. I think they might do it a couple of years out, even sometimes. 2028, I'm going to a particular club. We don't do that in our industry.
1: No.
0: Everyone's hush-hush about it. Now, Zach Butters is leaving, we know that. Whether he's made a decision,
1: he may as well have
0: knows.
1: Done it.
0: So he could have just come out and said, look, yeah, I love the footy club, I'm going to leave. Now, what if you were in that situation as a player, what would you have done?
1: I was in that situation in 2018 where I was tossing up whether to go back to Melbourne and come to St Kilda or stay in Adelaide. And I always said, I'm like, to everyone, to the Crows, to my wife, my family, once I've made a decision, I will let everyone know. And I'll be open and honest, and I'll put it on the table, whether it was around 16 or 18, and I'll put it out there, knowing that I would then still try my hardest to play the rest of the season and hopefully challenge for finals.
15: So you would have put it in the public realm as well?
1: I would have put it in the public realm. Yeah. I've got to, and I've been the same with this for years, I think it'd be a bit of a beat-up, or it'd be a bit made of it for about a week, maybe a week and a half, depending on how your form is, but then it'd blow over and it'd be yesterday's news eventually. So, yeah, I reckon as an industry we're ready for it. And if anyone, like, if someone did have the courage to do it and take that step forward, like, I can't imagine any of us in the media taking that as a negative or skewing it that way at all. So
0: I think it might have been Lockie Henderson. I'm trying to remember at Carlton when he was going to go to Geelong.
1: Yeah.
0: I reckon they said, pack your stuff up. This is a couple of weeks out from the end of the season. pack your locker up and go.
1: When Phil Davis and Nathan Bock both, but they both waited till we weren't going to make finals at Adelaide Crows. And once we couldn't make finals, like maybe round 18 or something in those years, I remember Craigie going, up, pack your bags, off
0: really?
1: You go, you're the enemy and you'll be treated as such now. So on you go. But if you're in contention for finals, but both those boys waited until we were out.
15: Could you do it though? Is the footy world mature enough, i.e. captain? So if you were the captain,
1: Zach Butters, like, it hasn't made a difference to his performance, and we've all known he's going to leave.
15: But if you are the captain or the vice captain, and you say I am leaving, do you need to then be stripped of that role? I mean, look what happened with Oscar Allen; couldn't even have a chat with Sam Mitchell without being virtually stripped of the position.
1: I just don't think you should be a leader of a footy club if you are going to leave. Like the club's made a wrong choice in employing you as captain if you're going to leave later on down the track. So.
14: At what stage did Tex turn on Jake Lever?
1: No,
14: remember that one?
1: He put the hard word on him a couple of times. Goes, Tex is just open and honest, right? He just wanted to know. He's like, mate, are you staying or not? I just want to know. Jake didn't appreciate it. He was a young kid who probably just felt a little bit intimidated. But, Tex and I were sort of good cop, bad cop in that sort of period.
15: Now that he's not here, Lloydie, on Essendon, would he be the perfect fit for Essendon as a head of football, Danny Daly?
14: Yeah, he's a great person. I really enjoy listening to him. And again, he's another one with experience of like Murray Davis, we've touched on, someone who's seen rock bottom at Brisbane and now what an elite program looks like. But just a good footy person who sounds like he'd want to come home at some stage. Yeah,
0: he'll be home at some stage. Yeah, Bombers will give him a buzz. 133-693 is the phone number. Mazza has been waiting on to have a chat to us. Hi, Mazza.
6: Yeah, g'day, gents. Look, hope you hear me okay. I'm touching umpires again. The old days, they're not doing anymore, though. I throw it into the boundary line. Why are they stepping in so far from the line there to throw the ball in? It's like, might as well be in the centre of the square, but throw the ball in, idiots. You know, it's just not good. And they've got rid of the bounce, which I don't like. I hate the throw up. I mean, the ball up. What's wrong with them? They're incompetent. What's wrong with their training and skill set to throw the ball in 30 metres in the boundary line, not come in 30, then throw it in? It's ridiculous.
1: Yeah, and the ruckman stand halfway, or basically in the centre square as well, and then run towards it. It's just another way to keep the ball in play, I think, and that's all the AFL want to do. It's probably to get rid of the throw-in completely. I just go last touch. If it comes off your shoulder or elbow or belly and it goes out of bounds like basketball between the arcs, I just bring in that rule. I feel like we're halfway in between at the moment.
0: Yeah. Brisbane Lions making their way out onto Marvel Stadium. Carlton about to hit the grass in a moment. Let's take you around the grounds. Another game happening at the moment is at the Adelaide Oval, GWS and Port Adelaide. The Giants by a point at the moment, 4-4-28, Port Adelaide 4-3-27, with under 10 left to play in the second quarter there. Earlier on today, it was Sydney by 19 over St Kilda and Hawthorn by 16 over North Melbourne. The Aussies had a win over Ireland too in the AFLW in the international match up at North Sydney Oval. We're going to take our final break as the Brisbane Lions are out there. The Blues about to hit Marvel Stadium. A big game coming up next. 3AW Footy, all with thanks to Maccas.
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0: stroke four. Taylor Byrne socket it through. His toe poke was rolling through the goal square, and Taylor Byrne came in like a striker from the blind side.
1: Back in dispute, whipped out to Bailey. Shaw handling to pick it up, and an even better snap. What a superstar you are, Zach Bailey. And he showed everyone around Canadian Park.
2: Through 6PR in Perth, 5AA in Adelaide, and across the country on the 3AW app. Welcome to 3AW's coverage of this Round 21 clash between Carlton and Brisbane from Marvel Stadium. Bringing you this evening's action, his special comments, three-time Coleman medalist Matthew Lloyd, alongside two-time Malcolm Blake medalist Rory Sloane. On the boundary, it's Hannah Priest. And in commentary, it's a very good evening to Back Granlund alongside Shane McKittis.
3: Yes, good evening, everyone. Welcome to Marvel Stadium. We welcome our listeners through 6PR in Perth as well. Big game tonight. Carlton hosting the Brisbane Lions. The Lions in white hot form at the moment. Carlton, they're still trying to snatch a wild card spot under caretaker coach Josh Fraser. Big night ahead. We'll get some thoughts from Matthew Lloyd and Rory Sloane in just a moment. But let's get down to the boundary line. Thanks to Barry Plant Real Estate. 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And a former Carlton St Kilda AFLW captain, Hannah Priest, is down on the boundary line with us. G'day, Hannah.
4: G'day, Matt. Thanks for that. I am the former St Kilda captain, handed over the reins this season. Looking like a beautiful night for football here at Marvel Stadium. Super Saturday. A lot of Cripper 250 getting around. Lots of blue and white here. Looking forward to a big night of footy.
3: Thank you, Hannah. We'll keep in touch with you. Yeah, he's our 250th. And Nick Haynes is also 250 games, Lordy and Sloaney. And he's been a good player for a while, hasn't he? He's been a best and fairest at GWS. He was an inaugural giant. He's a former All-Australian at his second year at Carlton. And he's been a pretty good addition to them.
5: Oh, he was one of the best players in the game at the Giants, wasn't he? Yeah. For a year or two as an intercepting defender.
6: He was outstanding. He's been so important for Carlton over the last month or two as well, where his form's been outstanding, and he's going to have a big game if they're going to even be half a chance of winning tonight.
3: All right, let's get some bold predictions now. Thanks to Arrow Transport from Wharf the Warehouse, Doctor Distribution, whatever you need to move, get moving with arrowtransport.com.au. We go big, we go bold. We get the new Hannah in a moment. I want something bold, please, Hannah. What about you, Sloaney?
6: The two-time Norm Smith medalist, Will Ashcroft, is going to have 30 and kick three. He's been in outstanding form. I just don't see anyone from Carlton that's going to go to him. I think they'll maybe George Hewitt to Lockie Neal, but Will Ashcroft will get off the chain.
3: 30 and three. Lloydy?
5: I think Harris Andrews was not embarrassed, but he was one of the first times he's been beaten as badly as he was by Harry Mackay and the Blues last time. Remember, they got a bit of a run on the Blues.
6: Yeah.
5: So I'm going to say...
6: Got Harry back into form, didn't
5: yes,
6: he?
5: It did. So I'm going to say that Andrews has a long memory and that he hits back and has... I don't know what the record for intercept marks is.
6: 18.
5: 18, is it?
6: I think so.
5: I'm going to say...
7: You sounded smart.
5: Yeah, I'll say 12 marks and nearly an all-time record intercept marks.
3: Okay, Shane.
8: I reckon Charlie Cameron has a double-double. Two Star 21 goals of the day and two Power Bay marks of the day for Charlie Cameron.
3: Hey, Hannah, you got something bold for us?
4: Sure do. I'd love to see Oscar Allen get off the chain tonight. Let's go with three goals.
3: Three goals with Oscar back in the team. I'm going to say Brody Kemp is going to be the leading goal kicker on the ground tonight. That's our bold predictions. All thanks to Arrow Transport from Wharf the Warehouse, Doctor Distribution. Whatever you need to move, get moving with Arrow. Let's get some final thoughts now. Our experts, two very good experts in the chair, Matthew Lloyd and Rory Sloane, where the game is going to be won and lost.
5: It's always around the midfield. You would think with Cripps and Smith and Walsh up against the powerhouse Brisbane midfield, McCluggage back in some form, Lockie Neal and the top, Draper. Draper's obviously going really well as well. Up against
6: kicked a nice goal last week.
5: I know.
6: They hit out at you, Brisbane.
5: They did hit out at me, yeah. So you wouldn't want to shank any of
6: that. Right? No, that's right.
5: But I just think Brisbane have a gears that they go to that, and Fremantle are doing it this year, the gears they go to, Rory, that I'm not sure Carlton have. They may have it, but that's what I'm going to be interested to see. Brisbane can't slip up. They can't afford to lose when you're fighting for top four. So I just want to know whether Carlton can stay in it and how long they can stay in it for.
6: Yeah, I want to see if Carlton can handle Brisbane's pressure. Like, Brisbane have been back in the hunt over the last couple of months, and Carlton have got to be able to stand up under that sort of pressure. Carlton under Josh Fraser, though, the number one forward 50 tackle, or forward 50 ground ball team in the competition. So they love pinning it in there. But Brisbane are a very good transition team, and as Danny said, they want to take the game on. They're going to come through corridor. They're going to play with speed. So Carlton need to be on tonight. When they go inside forward 50, how quickly can they shut down any receivers and just lock the ball in their front half? I think that'll be key for them to win,
5: Matty,
6: winning
5: we,
6: this game.
5: We had the chat last night about the lack of depth for the Western Bulldogs, and that's what I look at. Like guys like, you know, Cottrell, Lewis Young, Wilson, even your man Kemp, you know, Akers, Cooper Lord, Cowan, he's been okay this year, Dirksen. They're the type of guys that I just think by the end of the game, they've got too many of those, and Brisbane don't have too many that jump off the page. So yeah, it'd be a huge win if Carlton could win it. They're in good form, they'll be in it for a lot, but I don't think they'll be good enough.
3: And 250 tonight, we mentioned Patrick Cripps. Rory, you know him very well. What a legend of that club he has become. He joins the likes of Craig Bradley, Bruce Doole, Jezza, Stephen Kernahan, Stephen Silvani, Jeff Southby. I mean, he is one of the all-time greats, not only of the Carlton Football Club, but of the AFL.
6: He's been one of the hardest players I've ever had to try and stop. I think he had a world record of clearances one day. I played against him, Lordo, and I was trying to... Scott Camporeale goes to me, mate, you've got to shove him under the contest. I go, have you tried shoving a six-foot-four bloke that weighs this much under a contest? And when he's in full flight, and he's been unbelievable once these shackles have been released with Josh Fraser, but he's so hard to stop in and around clearances. As soon as the ball's in front of him, he's too big and powerful. He'll have 10-plus clearances again tonight, and he falls over clearances, Lordo. He's so powerful and strong in there, and he's up there with the hardest players to stop in the game.
3: He was out of form, wasn't he, early in the year?
6: I think it was just the pressure. It's a pressure thing. And when you're captain of a footy club that's under scrutiny, your focus goes on everyone else's game and how can I improve everyone else. And once the bossy call got... I think that just helped Cripper go, actually, I no longer have to worry about everyone else. I can hone in on my game, and the best thing I can do is lead by my performance. And I think that simplicity's helped him lead.
5: He just did the coin toss. He was the size of Harris Andrews. Just a absolute monster. How big he is. Shane, what's it say then, height-wise, for...
8: 195.
5: Yeah.
6: What are you, Rory?
5: 183. Yeah, so that's huge.
6: And at 15 or so kilos. He's impossible to move. And that's I don't think people fully... He's a ruckman size. Yeah. He's the same size as you, Lordo.
5: Yeah, I'm 191, so he's got me by 4'7".
6: Yeah. He would have been a good half forward.
3: Yeah. Well, back in the day, I mean, he would have been a forward, wouldn't he? If he came into the game, he would never have been a midfielder. Back in the 60s, 70s, 80s, 90s, he would have been a key forward.
6: Well, he would have to work on his set shot. He's actually improved this year. I reckon he's been outstanding in front of goals. And again, it's what pressure does as well.
3: So congratulations to Patrick Cripps, playing 250 games tonight, and also to Nick Haynes, we mentioned earlier, with that milestone as well, the former Giant. We're almost set to go at Marvel Stadium, so you're thinking Brisbane comfortably, Lordy, or will be close?
5: I'll say 4 to 6 goals.
6: Yeah, I was going to say 30 points, Brisbane win.
3: Yeah, so the box pretty much thinks that the Lions are going to get the job done comfortably. Saturday night football, it's at Marvel Stadium. It's a big game. Carlton and Brisbane, all with thanks to Mackenzie. Here's Shane McGuinness to get us started.
8: Good crowd under the lid on a Saturday night. Massive game for the Blues. Can they get one of the upsets of the year? We'll find out in a couple hours' time as an early clearance goes Brisbane's way through Draper. Finds Rayner, now a high ball up inside forward 50 already for the Brisbane Lions as they attack the Coventry or southern end in this opening quarter, but getting back Dirksen able to take the defensive mark for the Blues. Decides to keep it inside defensive 50, and now Lockie Cowan, who's become a regular member of this Carlton side in 2026, decides to keep it on that city or outer side of Marvel Stadium. Draper and Pitnett both underneath it, neither able to mark. Patrick Cripps looking for his first touch of the evening. A pack forms around him. We'll see a ball up. The umpires tonight, Nathan Toner, Craig Clear, Brent Wallace and Andrew Heffernan.
6: Looks like Josh Dunkley is going to do a roll on Cripper and try and outbody him. A tough kick for Josh.
3: Very tough kick. Free kick there at that stoppage. Going to go the way of the Brisbane Lions to Lockie Neal.
5: And Harry Dean has the big job on Logan Morris.
3: So Lockie Neal, the little champ with Sharon in hand, plays on. And then kicks it up inside the 50. It's a poor entry in the end. Sharon was able to get there comfortably and take it low down, uncontested mark. Adam Chera glancing for the switch, but he's going to go down the line to Cripps. Just pitches in front of him. He might have taken it over. He did before he handballed it over his shoulder. And we're going to have a throw-in out there on the City side wing. So no score, early going, and that is on the BP scoreboard. They've got the great coffee, the yummy snacks. Tick off your to-do list at BP.
8: Got a great record here at Marvel, the Brisbane Lions. Won their past six and 14 of their past 16 here under the roof. Impressive record. Here's Sam Walsh for the first time tonight.
6: Okay.
8: Sends it inboard. Well-weighted. Chera able to take the mark. Their first forward foray for the Blues. Underneath it, Big H just goes over his head. Charging out of though, Ainsworth, but it might be a free kick. It is. It's gone against Ryan Lester. And a free kick going the way of Big H to get his first goal of the night, the first goal of the match.
6: Shane, I think it was those hands in the back from Harris on Mackay. So, again, we touched on a pre-game. He stretched him last time, didn't he?
7: Rory? He got control of him last time, and Harry's lined up for the snap 40 metres directly out. I can't handle this.
8: He is directly in front. Oh. He goes the around the corner. It doesn't matter how you get him as long as you kick him. And the Big H has kicked the first of the evening. Carlton one straight six. It is Brisbane yet to score the opening quarter. All with thanks to BP, the great coffee, the yummy snacks. Tick off your to-do list at BP on 3AW 6PR 40. Rory Sloan and Matthew Lloyd.
7: Sammy Walsh had set up this whole play. Yeah, and Harvey Norman replay, that clearance, he could have gone long down the line, but that's where Brisbane wants you to go. They want to force you towards the boundary and kick, get that high ball kick where Harris Andrews and these guys are set up down the line. But that kick back inside just opened up the field, and that's where Harry plays his best, off this solid ball movement from their midfielders. And when the ball's coming through corridor, he's got plenty of space to leave, Lordo.
3: And around the corner set shot makes everyone on the box a little nervous.
7: It's not much for me.
3: Back in the middle, first blood to Carlton. Thrown up in the middle, Draper wins that decisively. McCluggage, who's been in great form, gives to Neil, gives back to McCluggage. He'll get the centre clearance, he puts it inside the 50. Here's Charlie Cameron. Takes the mark at 45 degree angle. We'll go back and line up for Brisbane's first.
6: It's all the big jobs, Lockie Cowan. He got Wizard Watson, those sort of types, and he's got Charlie Cameron tonight, who just probably has that bit more leg speed, but the worry for Carlton is Draper's jumping all over Mark Pitnett so far at centre bounce.
3: He's had a great year, 41 goals so far this season for Cameron. Charlie Cameron from 49 metres out. That one is just out to the right and through for a minor. It's their first score of the evening, one behind. Carlton are one straight six on the BP scoreboard.
8: Only thing with Charlie being away from home, there's no take me home country road tonight. Nick Haynes, game 250, along with Gripper, gives it off to Akers, to Walsh. Walsh sends it to the broadcast wing. Nice mark taken this time by Kemp. Kemp sells the dummy. Easily got around Hipwood. Sends it into the left forward pocket. Lead was on from McGovern at full stretch. Not able to take the mark. Off his hands, out of bounds for a boundary throw-in. Left forward pocket at the locket end.
7: I love that from Carlton. The kick in, just lower your eyes. Brisbane will fold back. They'll allow you to hit up if you're bold enough to use it.
8: In excess of 40,000 under the roof at Marvel Stadium. Big game, deserves a big crowd, and that it's got as Lockie Neal, the ball bounced up for him, immediately crunched in a tackle, and another ball up, 40 out from goal for the Blues.
6: Eric Hipwood playing key back on Kemp. I'd rather Oscar Allen in defence and Hipwood forward.
3: He saw too, Neal, after that.
7: TJ's mate, Eric.
3: Bone crunching tackle. Umpire throws it up. Pitnett is able to grab it. He centres it, bouncing footy. McGavin takes it. Lays the handball off. And then the tackle was beautiful on Ainsworth. It's holding the ball. Kitty Coleman got him.
7: Ainsworth has got to give that first give. He had the option on. He wanted to kick the goal himself, I reckon.
3: Sideways to Fletcher, to Bailey. And that we've been talking about pre-match, out of contract at the moment. And short again to Hugh McCluggage, who, as Lordy said, has been in superb form. Straight down the corridor he goes. Always risky. Well, it come off Neil. He made it good. Oh. Hipwood's handball's a little wandering. Too short he was doing there. He goes Rayner. Comes out. Coleman. With the handball. Lead by Ashcroft. Now off to Dunkley. Sweeping handball to Lester. And he goes to Cameron, who takes it high at half forward.
8: Yeah, just forward of centre wing. Inside forward 50. Lead on from Logan Morris. Free kick. Free kick. So it's going to go Logan's way. And we'll wait for the Harvey Norman replay, but Logan Morris, what an outstanding season this young man is having. His third season in the competition. Of course, in his first two seasons, he came away with a premiership medal in both years.
5: Yeah, clear free kick, Shane. Just didn't allow him to put his arms up, just chopping of the arms. And a clear free kick.
8: So Logan Morris does the shoelaces up.
7: It will be a great battle of two young kids, though. Harry Dean versus Logan Morris. Who's going to win this battle by the end of the game?
5: I think Logan, but he's going for the snap as well.
8: He is.
7: No.
8: It is the slightest of angles. He's basically dead in front, 45 metres out.
5: But it's a long way out for a snap, too.
8: All right. Let's see if it pays off. He goes around the corner. It does not.
7: But he's a great drop punt kick as well.
5: And when it's that far out, they curl too much. And that was the problem with doing it that far.
8: And that it did. It was like a boomerang, and it came back, as you said, too much. Two behinds, Brisbane. One straight, six Carlton. That's all on the BP scoreboard.
3: It's Wilson to bring the ball back into play. Comes out to the dock side here for Carlton. With goes big pit net, who couldn't take the mark. Will Ashcroft was at the drop. He sends it long inside 50 again. Loman up, couldn't complete the mark. Handball. It's nicely done, Oscar Allen. Here's McCluggage. Quickly onto the boot. That one's going to wobble home. Hugh McCluggage is at the top of his game at the moment. A great goal. Star 21 goal of the night contender. And Brisbane with their first major. 1-2-8. Carlton 1-6 on the BP scoreboard.
7: See, sometimes it looks simple for the best players in the game, but Lachie Neal just crumbed that absolutely perfectly. And it was a tricky ground ball, but he flushes that so cleanly. And it's the handball that's just out in space as well to McCluggage. Like, it's not behind him, it's not above him, it's right in the chest. And it's just, it's these simple things that the good players do, or the great players do, really well. It's no wonder he's a two-time Brownlow medalist. Two-timer?
5: Yes.
7: Two-timer. Could have been three this year if Nick didn't have such a ripping season. He'll come top three, I reckon, this year, Lachie Neal.
8: Eight into the first quarter, and with thanks to the white glove mover, 3AW6PR. Saturday night footy from Marvel Stadium. Fort wins the tap. There's holding. And it's going to be a free kick going the Blues' way. So an opportunity for, again, the centre clearance, but the ball's gone a long way away. So I'll wait for it to come back, and George Hewitt will be the recipient of that free kick. Go around the grounds in a moment to check Port Adelaide and the Giants, the early game on this Saturday night, as Hewitt kicks out of the centre of the ground. Sends a high ball inside 50, staying down, Pitnett. He didn't take it on the first grab. He most certainly did on the second, directly in front to go back 40 metres out.
5: It's what you love to do as a ruckman, taking them forward. Not enough ruckmen do it. Darcy Ford, he wouldn't feel comfortable being on the last line of defence. So Pitnett has added that to his game this year. He kicked three in one game earlier in the year and just drove it forward. He pushed hard and Darcy Ford didn't look comfortable at all.
8: 6-3 for the year for Mark Pitnett. Set shot, 45 metres out, drop punt on its way. Carlton cheer squad goes up, Mark Pitnett goes up. And the Blues have two straight 12. The Brisbane Lions are 1-2-8. That is all on the BP scoreboard. 3AW, Saturday night footy for Maccas.
7: Yeah, and you've got to win clearances. And this is going to be a big part of Carlton's game. If they can win clearances, especially centre clearances, and get the end against the Brisbane Lions one-on-one defence, like, they are a big chance of kicking a good score. They've got the players down there to do it. McGovern, Mackay, Taylor Burns been great on the ground. So they just need to get enough supply, I think, throughout this game to absolutely challenge Brisbane.
3: So Blues with a couple of goals, 2-12. Lions 1-2-8 on the BP scoreboard as we venture back to the middle. Pitnett in the ruck with four here. Umpire throws it up. Pitnett was able to win that one, but Lachie Neal sharks it and puts it inside the 50. Out comes Oscar Allen, and the umpire said, chopping of the arms. He'll take the free. Back in the team this week. I think he's played since round 7 senior footy. That foot injury.
7: This is a balance Carlton need to have in centre bounce. You can't be all out. You can't just win it and push it inside your forward 50, but then you can't give up such an easy, we call it shoulders out entry, Lotto, when there's no pressure in front of you. You need to make sure that Brisbane don't come out the front of the centre bounce stoppage.
3: So Allen on the runway here. He's going to kick from just inside the arc. On its way, the kick is long and high and good. For a great goal. Allen kicks Brisbane second. They go to 2-2-14. Carlton 2-12 on the BP scoreboard.
5: great for his confidence. He's coming off now, Oscar Allen, for a little spell, but he's just got to try and keep his spot. I don't think he's any certainty. They've backed him in. They've brought him to the club for a reason, but he'd still want to improve. His injuries took his time to get going, didn't he, at Brisbane?
7: Yeah, he did. And I mean, obviously, we've seen Eric Hipwood down back tonight. You've got Ty Gallop, who's played down back, where traditionally we've seen him as a forward.
5: Back,
7: so they're trying to fit all these bigs in and find positions for him. So that spot's definitely up for grabs.
5: Yeah, the one will you spot on. Gallop comes back, someone will be squeezed out.
8: Oscar Allen back in for his first game since round 7. Foot fracture, spent a couple of games in the VFL. How long does he hold his spot in the senior team? Neil looking to get the clearance, handled defensively. But Cluggage thought about giving the handball off. Instead, spears a ball by Foot down the centre corridor. Turnover comes, though, as Chera meets it at centre-half back for Carlton. Nicely weighted kick. Will Haywood has it between wing and half-back for the Blues. Looks for a few options. The eyes dart. A little bit of indecision. And now goes long toward left half-forward. Four-on-four contest. Big H over the back for the Blues. Couldn't take it. Well done, Francis Evans. Handball to Smith. Handball to Walsh. Back to Jagger Smith. Arch the back. Got away from Lockie Neal. Sinks it inside 50. Bounced up from McGovern. Handball to Lewis Young. Off the step. Kicks the goal. Beautifully executed from Carlton. Set up by Jagger Smith. They're on song early, the Blues. Three straight, 18. Brisbane 2-2-14, PP scoreboard, great coffee, yummy snacks. Tick off your to-do list at PP. We'll make that goal from Lewis Young, a star 21 goal of the day.
5: So he was on Oscar Allen in defence. So he gave up that goal, Lewis Young. So has he done that out of the ruck? He's trying to know Harry Mackay's in the ruck now. Lewis Young's gone to full forward. So I just wonder if he caught them out there, just swapping ends in transition.
7: Brisbane didn't pick up on it. And it was that contest too. It was such a pivotal contest where I think it was Sammy Walsh won. He could have turned and just jacked it in, but he turned corridor and it just opened up again the field for him. So if Carlton can keep using the corridor, it'll open up the game for him.
3: Around the grounds, half-time over at the Adelaide Oval, and GWS are 6-6-42, Port Adelaide 6-4-40. Back in the middle we go. Harry Mackay's in the ruck there, is able to win that one. Jagger Smith runs onto it and then kicks it up inside the 50. McGovern! What a great run that has not been paid. But the flick, the kick away to Jagger Smith. Handball backwards to Harry Mackay. And backwards to Cowan. Now, Hewitt was put down after he got rid of that, so he's going to come back to where Hewitt was downed after the handball.
7: Was Mark not paid to McGovern, or was that...
5: No,
7: he's
5: paid, and
7: on.
5: Kent come charging through, calling for it, and he tried to pop it over to him.
3: So inside the 50 goes Hewitt. And Mark that time, and I reckon it's a free kick to Haywood, interfering in the marking contest. And he will take the shot here from 49 metres out, 45 degree angle. We'll go back and line up for Carlton's fourth.
7: They're all over this among the umpires. They're their hand in the back or the chop of the arm. So it's good. The forwards need to be looked after. It's far too easy as a defender to continue to chop the arms and just halve a contest and get that ball to ground. So I'm glad they're paying these free kicks.
3: Here he is, Haywood. Former Swan lining up for goal here for Carlton. He's usually pretty good in front of the big sticks. That one is drifting out to the right-hand side. Fort will go up and just smash it through for a rush. So Carlton, their first blemish on the scoreboard, 3-1-19. That's the Blues. Brisbane are 2-2-14.
8: What's impressing you about Carlton early days, Lloydie?
5: Oh, everything pretty much. So their game style, they're challenging Brisbane. Like, you don't want to sit back and just try and stay in the game. Their ball movement and clearance stuff has been pretty good.
8: Nice chain of handballs. Revel to Dunkley to Lester. Little chip kick forward. Logan Morris a long way up the ground. Kicks off centre wing. Inside forward 50. Needed more penetration. But out the back, Kai Lohman. Up the step. Kicks the goal. He's a smart player, Kai Lohman. Pretty cool as well. Brisbane 3-2-20, leading the Blues 3-1-19. That is on the BP scoreboard.
7: Carlton actually shifted really well defensively. Then they got numbers back. It was a pretty fast play from Brisbane. And Carlton got back in support. They helped out their defenders. Unfortunately, this contest, it came... They had three blocks that went up. And the ball needs to come to the front in those contests. If you want to go up and leave your opponent and leave Kai Lohman out the back, you have to impact that contest. And you have to get the ball to ground and make it predictable. You can't let it over the back. And that's unfortunately what they did. But I love the support. I love the shift from their wings, their mids, lads, they all got back in support. And if they keep working hard and they have that sort of work rate all game, that's how they can get their ball movement going off half back.
5: Lamaro's stat sheet even everywhere in this game.
3: The ball up with Ashcroft. St Hild comes to Cripps. Put the handball out wide. Jagger Smith went back to retrieve it. Handball to Adam Chera. Kicks to half forward now for the Blues. Oh, and Draper got his fist to it. Will Ashcroft will get to a first. Good gather. Handball to Draper. Handball to Ashcroft. Handball to Bailey. Handball to Coleman. All sharp hands. And a kick up towards half forward. Lohman's going to be released. He's able to gather and kick to the forward pocket under the head of Logan Morris.
7: Soccer.
3: A bouncing footy. There's a soccer off the ground there by
5: McKenna
3: it was who got there, but it actually dribbled over the boundary line, and we're going to have a throw-in.
5: I thought he was going to try and do one of those.
7: Yeah, a little
5: yes. up to himself.
7: Then. I expected more from him.
5: The Gaelic football yes. comes to the fore.
3: A little flick up.
7: Yep.
3: So boundary throw-in, forward pocket here for the Brisbane Lions. Comes to the ground, Mackay was tackled. Dackley found a way. It was touched on the way through, though. Another minor score for Brisbane. They lead it by 2 points now. We get a 3-3-21 and Carlton at 3-1-19.
8: A bit more entertaining than the first quarter last night, Lauder.
5: Yeah, absolutely. It was like soccer, wasn't it, last night? 3-1.
8: She was a tough watch last night. Chera brings it back in. McGovern, 1-2-3-4, juggled it. Handball over the top. Ainsworth wasn't expecting it. Ford on the turnover. Gave the handball off. Chance for Berry. He's able to get it to McCluggage into the pocket. At full strength, Morris.

0: Haynes grabs it. Lowman lurking.
1: Oh, the pressure.
0: He's still there. Haywood Dean. He's going to concede. Oh, no. He got it under the boot and cleared it. Coleman. He flew. Couldn't take the mark. Handball from Berry. Snapped that time by Rayner, but it fell short and Florent falls into the mark. That was a real frantic piece of play, and he goes out wide there with a kick. Mark has been taken at right half back. And they could just settle things down a little bit, and as Ainsworth has got the football, it'll go down the city side.
2: So Ainsworth on that outer side of the ground. Lewis Young underneath, it has to beat two. All spoiled away, out of bounds. Throw in right half forward with the Blues into attack.
3: Yeah, Ainsworth had to hold up there. Like, Brisbane had the numbers back. He was waiting for his forwards and everyone to reset. Unfortunately, they didn't quick enough. But that's where I've seen Carlton shift gears a little bit this year. They've decided not to go as quick as often, and they have done the kick mark chain up the ground a little bit.
2: Mackay and Draper. Mackay went early. Draper stayed down, takes possession, kicks down the outer wing, and well set underneath it is Dirksen. And for his troubles, he got a late bump. There were only milliseconds in it, but Darcy Fort wasn't in the contest. And now all of a sudden, Dirksen will be taken within 60. It's not the most generous 50 of all time.
3: At all.
2: Dirksen sends it to the pocket. Harry Mackay actually had his back to the footy. Probably wasn't the right option in the end. It comes off hands and a boundary throw in. Right forward pocket. Carlton into attack at the Northern or Lockett end.
3: Carlton kicked about six forward 50 stoppage goals last weekend. Can they do the same this week?
0: 2-point lead to Brisbane. Boundary throw in. Mackay couldn't impact that. Coleman stopped in his tracks. And umpire to come in and ball it up again. 45 from the Carlton goal. Umpire tosses it up in the air. Cripps just shoved out of the way that time by Draper. All fair and above board, the umpire says. Draper long kick to the wing. Dirksen well set. Was able to take the grab. Played on here, so it's going to go backwards on the way back to the 250 gamer Haynes, who comes out to the Medallion Club side of Marvel Stadium, taking it Will Haywood. Haywood now back over his mark, glancing in the centre corridor. That's where he's going to head. Over the head of Dean. He's dropped it straight up, and Bailey's been set on his way, cruising inside 50, and there's a goal. Dudley was the man that took it. It was a gift to Dudley. Gave it to Bailey and he did the rest. And that is just a critical turnover in the middle of Marble Stadium across Carlton the goal. 4-3-27 Brisbane, 3-1-19 Carlton on the BP scoreboard.
3: I actually thought that kick was on, Lordo. Was it on or was it just poor execution?
4: Yeah, I think it's on. Poor execution. I know something that they say, what does Josh Fraser want to do most at Carlton? He said improve fundamentals. And that was one that certainly wasn't executed well. And as I said, could quickly get away from it. It's going to be a long quarter. There's still 8 minutes to go, Shane. And it's just getting away from them a little bit.
2: Bailey had two Lions teammates running alongside of him. You see teams handball it around. Bailey just took responsibility. He said, I'll take the shot and kick it.
4: Yeah, I thought he could have even ran in another 15 metres, but
3: he's pretty good on the run from outside 50.
2: Just took ownership. Got the result. 8 points to the good of Carlton of the Brisbane Lions. A look to get the clearance here. Walsh dives in. Handball to Cripps. Handball to Pitnett. Handballs it along the ground. Hewitt then sockers it off the turf. Gained about 40 metres. Met by Taylor Byrne. Handball back to Hewitt. Tackled at half forward. Handball to Byrne. Handball to Florent. Still 51 from home. Handball to Walsh. Walsh takes a shot at goal. Last line of defence. Harris Andrews lurking back. Takes the mark, goes short into the pocket. The 100 gamer, Noah Answorth, takes the mark.
3: That one, it always feels easy as a player to snap that one, the Sammy Walsh, but you actually have time to... It's a drop punt around the body. It's a much better kick than that.
0: Marked by Hewitt. Answorth's kick wasn't great, so Hewitt was able to take the grab. He's about 75 out from goal. He plays on, kicks it into the forward pocket. Who's there to fly for it? Couple of hands at it. Oh, here's a chance out the back to Frankie. Frankie Evans at the drop where a good small forward should be. And he rolls home a goal for Carlton. And the Blues stay in touch. Back to a 2-point ball game. 4-1-25 Carlton. Brisbane 4-3-27 on the BP scoreboard.
4: Look quite vulnerable back there, Brisbane. So they've only had 8 inside 50s, Carlton. And yet they've kicked 4 goals once. So 5 scoring shots from 8 entries. Hewitt's kicked 2 long and high into the 50. Pitnett marked 1 and then 1's drifted out the back. So Brisbane don't want to be playing Russian roulette type footy. But well done to Carlton. This just shows how far they've grown. There's no one that really, probably the Hawthorn game in the

0: wet was the only time in 10 weeks they've been blown away. They're right in this.
1: 3AW6PR Saturday night footy. It's all with thanks to Maccas. Don't Maccas walk, Maccas run. To the new quarter pounder, barbecue bacon. From the middle, Neil Campbell, Ashcroft around his body, sends it to the outer wing, bounced up for Zach Bailey. He with a handball to Berry in turn. And now an opportunity to get it going through Berry once more. Inside forward 50, Rayner over the back. Couldn't hold on to it. Charlie Cameron looked to go off the ground. Tripped over. Billy Wilson the pickup. Knocked to Draper. Picks it up. Kicks outside of the right. Sammy Draper. Terrific goal. Star 21. Goal of the night to Sam Draper on the outside of the right. And the big man kicks Brisbane's fifth. They're 5-3-33. Carlton 4-1-25 on the BP scoreboard.
2: Lord, I wonder if the Brisbane Lions will be tagging in that one too. No. Ruckman kicking. He had the chance. He could have handballed it to Logan Morris, I reckon, at the front. But he said, no, I'm a ruckman and I can kick.
0: Oh, he's in good form. Big Sammy Draper. Like, yeah, it's just, as I said, proving a real issue, the athleticism. That's why Luke Jackson is flying at the moment. He's different to the rest of the ruckman. The big lumberers. A pitnet's better than a lumberer, but Draper is jumping all over the top of him.
2: Well, and he has clearances too. He impacts when the ball's on the ground. He's got that follow-up. He's had the four clearances already as well. And yeah, he is very much in form. The last month of footy from Sam, he's been outstanding.
3: Got a bit of a shootout here. 33-25 in favour of Brisbane. We're back in the middle. Pitnet could get out here. He sockers it forward inside the 50. Suddenly for Carlton. McGovern fired the handball out. Little looper over the top to Sam Walsh. Tackled by Dunkley. Outstanding tackle. And he's rewarded with the free kick. And is that 50?
2: And he's not happy.
3: Yep, 50 metres. Because as the ball was thrown back to him, Walsh just interfered with it.
2: I reckon he felt he was slung. And a dangerous tackle. Head hit the ground maybe.
3: He gave away the 50, Sam Walsh. So Dunkley marched to midfield. Handball on to Fletcher. Fletcher up inside the 50. Haynes, great intercept mark. It's been his trademark for a lot of his career. And 250 for him. He goes to Adam Chera in the back pocket for Carlton. And a kick out wide. Evans has two to beat, including a big man. Harris Andrews was able to take the grab to Fletcher. To Neil, go that far, but was able to take the mark. He's forward to the middle.
1: I reckon it went 7 metres. Neil sends it inside, forward 50. On the lead, Logan Morris. Flew, couldn't hold on to it. Came down, Akers, Hamble, Errant, intercepted by Allen. Hamble to McCluggage, sends it to the goal square. Olive Florent, he found the safety of the goals. He thought, we're just going to get a rush. Danger over, all but for the time being. 5-4-34 Brisbane. Carlton 4-1-25 as Billy Wilson marks the kick in for the Blues.
3: He does. Gives to Florent, who goes short to Adam Scherer. Takes the mark at right half back. Hamble on to Florent again, who kicks it to the wing for Francis Evans. Evans now to Hewitt. This is good movement. Promising build. Hewitt now will look up inside the 50. He goes now. And he goes out wide here for Kemp. He's a long way out on a pretty tight angle. Make that Lewis Young, in fact, who's taken that mark out wide there at half forward. So he's going to go back. It's a tough kick as he goes back and settles and maybe he'll even have a shot at goal.
0: It's that ball movement, Rory, you're talking about. Tempo. So they went quick. And then now they've just settled it down. Tough spot to have a shot from, but that was a brilliant build-up from the Blues.
3: So Lewis Young against the boundary line. A couple of metres in. That's a go. He's going to put it up to the top of the goal square. And Kemp is there to take the mark. That's a set play. I think he had the signal to just lob it up. And Kemp was the man on the end of it. Takes it top of the goal square for Carlton. We'll go back and line it up from point blank range.
2: He's no certainty from here, Lordo, the way he's been kicking. I mean, I would have liked to see him go around the body maybe, Brody Kemp.
0: That's,
2: here, but
0: yeah.
2: That is a team. That's a sign of the team's on the same page. Like, that is clearly a set play. I'm not going to have a shot at goal. I'm not going to blast away. I'll put it to the top of the square and give my forwards a chance. I love this from Carlton.
3: He's Kemp directly in front. He shouldn't have an issue. He's only 25 metres out, comes in and pops it through for another Carlton goal. And lots of goals. A goal fest in this opening quarter at Marvel Stadium. Carlton 5-1-31, Brisbane 5-4-34 on the BP scoreboard. We've got under four left to play in the opening quarter on the White Club Mover Clock.
0: And his matchup is Eric Hipwood. So That worries me. Eric's not a backman. He's grown up his whole life playing forward, so we spoke about how they're trying to fit everybody into this team. I think Oscar Allen has played defence his whole, a lot of his career, and he would be more comfortable back there. Eric's a bit more explosive as a forward, more than Oscar's the one paced. So I just wonder whether that flip could happen at any stage throughout tonight or in the next few weeks.
1: Very watchable. Opening quarter here at Marvel Stadium. 5 goals apiece, 3-point ball game. Lions lead on the BP scoreboard. Back in the middle, Jagger Smith is tackled. He's going nowhere, and another ball up. Still just under 4 minutes remaining in the opening term for the white glove mover. Pit net out of the middle. Got the quick little handball out. Cooper Lord, he in turn. Cripps off the logo. Handball to Haywood. He loops it forward. Taylor Byrne with a little bit of a fumble. Got it back. And he was actually taken. It was actually Lord, my apologies, who was taken without the footy and will get the free kick. So Cooper Lord, just his 6th game for the year. Heads inboard. Sends it into the pocket on the lead. Brody Kemp once more. Couldn't mark. Came down to McGovern. Handball to Frankie Evans. Handball to Cripps. Kicked the belly of the ball. High up and under. Surging through. Looking for it. Florent couldn't take the mark. Ball comes to ground. Over the shoulder free kick. Carlton's way. So it was Kemp in the middle of the pack who is going to be the recipient. He'll be looking for 2 goals in 90 seconds.
2: Amazing. Carlton have only laid the 3 tackles, but it feels like their pressure's well and truly up above that. And I was going to say, Brisbane's mids need to put more pressure on up the field because this ball's coming in far too quick, far too easy. I think that'll be the message from especially Brisbane's backs and Harris Andrews. Get to the midfielders and go, hey, boys, this is coming in too quick. Ramp up your pressure.
1: Darcy Wilmot over the shoulder of Brody Kemp, who was clearly there. This to put Carlton back in front for the 6th lead change of the opening quarter. Blues on fire early. This is an awesome game to watch. 6-1, 37 Carlton. 5-4, 34 Brisbane. 11 goals in the opening quarter. I reckon Greg Swan would be pretty happy with himself watching this at the moment.
0: Yeah, he would. It's a very entertaining game. I just admire what Jagger Smith is doing. Like, he's taking Lachie Neal. And Jagger's had 9, Lachie Neal's had 9. Oh, sorry, Lachie Neal's had 8. They're just going head-to-head. 4 score involvements each. Couple of inside 50s each. It's a really entertaining game. And they can go toe-to-toe in the midfield. Look at that, Walsh, Cripps and Jagger Smith. So, star-studded midfields.
2: Yeah, they've been informed, those Carlton boys.
3: 2.5 minutes left. Carlton back in front by 3. Restart. Draper back in the middle. He got the palm down. Here is Jagger Smith. I reckon he was lead. They take the advantage, Carlton. Lord goes inside the 50. Coleman, nice intercept mark. Just read the cues well there to take the grab at half back for Brisbane. He goes to midfield. It was over the head of McKenna. Came off though because Neal was there to take it to Wilmot, who goes out wide with the kick. Can Fletcher run onto this? No, he'll leave it for Cameron. Oh, nice little bit of that. Nice little manoeuvre there from Charlie Cameron into Logan Morris, who takes the mark wide out on the flank. Left forward flank, he's taken that against the boundary line. The goal kicker, he'll go back to the young man and line up.
2: So Carlton have had 7 shots at goals from 12 inside 50s, and Brisbane have had 9 from 13. It's a very efficient game from both teams.
0: And this is almost impossible what he's trying here, isn't it?
3: Round the corner from long range is impossible, and he misses to the left-hand
0: too
3: side.
0: Too far, Shano. They got to understand the curl when you're that far out. It's simply impossible.
2: Got to know your bend.
0: Yes, you do.
1: Got to know your bend. Yeah. Thank you.
3: 2-point ball game in favour of Carlton.
1: But again, Rory alluded to it earlier. He's a beautiful drop punt. Yeah. Well, why go the around the corner?
0: Yeah, you can roll out as a right footer as well for a drop punt.
1: Billy Wilson out of defensive 50 for the Blues. Sends it to the wing. Off the hands of Pitnett. Andrews, handball defensively to Dunkley, sends it back to half forward, and the mark is taken by Wade Dirksen. He's become a prodigious player. Wade Dirksen, his debut season, mature age recruit, holding up particularly well in defence. Goes short, still across half back.
2: 4 intercept marks already.
1: Haywood, now to the wing. Big H has come a long way up the ground. A little bit of wrestling. Someone's given away a free kick. We'll wait for the umpire to point. He does. And it's going to be Harry's free kick. So Mackay Again, a long way up the ground. He's actually defensive side of centre wing. Against the boundary. Launches on the left. Toward half forward. McGovern set himself for it. I thought he was held from behind. The outer zone umpire agreed. Advantage is paid. Running in. Oh. Sam Walsh. He hit the stick.
0: Biggest weakness in his game, Shane. Walsh, he's had three chances to kick a goal in his first quarter. Hasn't kicked any.
1: And Mitch McGovern told him, go for home. Go for home. He went for home. And it was all Wilbur.
3: Just couldn't seal the deal that time. Wilmot, oh, had his kick smothered as he brought it back into play.
2: Oh, yes.
3: Here's a chance for Taylor Byrne. From the pockets, hit the post again.
2: That would have been play of the day for sure.
3: That would have been spectacular from the young man. But a minor score it was. Carlton by 4-2. Big chances go begging there late in the quarter for Carlton.
1: Get down to Hannah Priest in a moment. This Carlton fan group, they are starting to sense something this evening. Starting to get fairly vocal. Hannah, down to you for Barry Plant Real Estate.
4: Thanks, Shane. Yeah, very healthy crowd here at Marvel tonight. Ripping start, 11 goals in the first quarter, very exciting. Can tell you what, Fags is looking pretty relaxed, but that chewing gum is definitely getting workout.
1: I can only imagine tonight. As the siren goes for quarter time, that is as entertaining first quarter you will see this season. A shootout, six lead changes, 11 goals to go with it. 6-3-39 at quarter time, Carlton. The Blues lead Brisbane 5-5-35. For the Blues, all individual goal kickers to start. In fact, all individual goal kickers by my calculation too for the Brisbane Lions. A 4-point lead to the Blues at quarter time. Earlier today, it was wins to Sydney over St Kilda, Hawthorn over North Melbourne. In the AFLW Australia Island match, it was the Aussies prevailing by 50 points. And in the match currently in progress at the Adelaide Oval, it is the Giants by 16 over Port Adelaide. Midway through the third quarter. Through 6PR in Perth, with thanks to Maccas, you're listening to 3AW Saturday Night.
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3: Nicely fell off your Allen. Here's McCluggins quickly under the boot. That one's going to wobble home.
1: And put a walk back to Jaggersmith. Arch the back. Got away from Lockie Neal. Sinks it inside 50. Bounced up from the government. Ham on a low shot. Carlton. Logan Morris kicks off centre wing. Inside forward 50. Needed ball penetration. But out the back, Ty Lohman. Up the step. Kicks the goal. He's a smart player, Ty Lohman. Pretty cool as well.
3: He's there to fly for a couple of hands at it. Oh, here's a chance out the back to Frankie. Frankie Evans at the drop where a good small forward should be. And he rolls home a goal for Carlton.
1: Charlie Cameron looks to go off the ground. Drifts over. Billy Wilson the pick up. Dr. Draper picks it up. Kicks outside of the right. Sammy Draper.
3: And lots of goals. The goal best in this opening quarter. It was shootout at the OK Corral. That opening quarter, it's a 4-point lead in favour of Carlton. At quarter time, 6-3-39. Brisbane a 5-5-35 for Barry Plant Real Estate. Hannah Priest is on the boundary line. Any issues on the injury front, Hannah?
4: No, not as yet, Matt. Looking like a healthy group of players at the moment.
3: In a very good atmosphere down there at ground level. Let's hear from Matthew Lloyd and Rory Sloan on what was a very entertaining opening quarter.
2: Yeah, it was. And I think the Brisbane Lions, or the Fagan message would have been, hey, you need to ramp up your pressure, especially around the midfield. I think their backs were put under the pump, and they panicked at times, didn't they, Lordo? They were scragging. I reckon they gave away three, probably forward 50 free kick or D50 free kicks that resulted in a score or a shot on goal. So there needs to be some pressure put on more up the field from their midfielders, but then their backs can't panic as well.
0: Just have to be able to do it for four quarters against Brisbane, because you know that they can just turn, flick the switch pretty quickly. So all the numbers are great, though, for Lamaro's 14-13 entries, so that's even. Carlton are winning plus 16 uncontested possessions, plus 5 uncontested possessions, tackles. As you said, it's a low-pressure game. There's only been 3 Carlton tackles, 8 for Brisbane. Jaggers-Smith led the way for the Blues with 10 disposals.
2: That can happen, that low-pressure game in Marble. The ball moves so quickly sometimes, it is hard to lay a tackle.
1: 11 goals in the opening quarter. Will it continue on that trajectory? Fourth up against 11th. Brisbane looking to remain cemented in the top 4. Carlton an opportunity to go game clear in the wild card position at 10th. Walsh a handball to Jaggers-Smith once more. Sends it inside forward 50. Kemp had the opportunity to mark. Couldn't hold on to it. Taylor Byrne knocked it to his own advantage. Coleman ended up with it. He was then tackled by Taylor Byrne. And we'll see a ball up left forward pocket. The Blues attacking the Coventry or southern end of Marvel Stadium in this second term. Ford and Mackay came off the boot, I thought, of George Hewitt. Umpire says no, we'll toss it in once more. So just 20 metres around from goal. Blues into attack. There's a seesawing opening term. 6 lead changes from it. As I mentioned, 11 goals to go with it too. Boundary throw in. Left forward pocket. Carlton into attack. Pitnett won it down. Chance to come up with it through Berry. Handball to Coleman. He went without the footy. Somehow Hewitt found it. Gave a handball. Kemp in trouble. Almost had his head ripped off. And then he's pinged for holding the footy. And a free kick to the Lions. 30 out from their defensive goal.
2: Love that from Carlton, though. They're desperate to hold that ball inside their forward 50. They did give away a free kick then, but at least they're desperate to hold it in there.
3: Will Ashcroft out for Rebel, who's able to take the mark. Bruce, not quite the reception he gets at the Gabba when he gets the football. Goes short. Fletcher. They work their way up the outer side. He comes back inboard. Will Ashcroft again. To Dunkley. They've got it to the wing. Dunkley back into the centre corridor for Leicester. Leicester will go short. Presenting is Berry. He takes the mark. Is he going to run it? No. He goes back over his mark and stabs the ball. Handsworth. Handball on. Going to be Kitty Coleman inside the 50. Cameron takes the mark. That was nicely done by Brisbane. They just worked it down the ground with precision kicking. And now Charlie Cameron's going to go back and line up from the set shot.
2: Pretty classy ball. And this is the mode Brisbane have as well, isn't it, Lordo? They can slowly build the ball up and really own possession and make Carlton defend. And that was classic ball movement for Brisbane. It's what they did first quarter in the grand final as well against Geelong.
3: Yeah, very nicely done by the Brisbane Lions. Now, can he complete the deal here? Cameron, he can't. It's drifting left and through for a point. So the Brisbane Lions move to 5 at 6:36. Robot Building Supply scoreboard, Carlton, 6:39. Early going of the second.
1: Billy Wilson to bring it back into play. He's going to be corralled by Connor McKenna, but able to get the kick away toward right half back. A bit of holding on Harris Andrews from Mackay. The umpire ignored it, allowed Jagger Smith to take possession. Sends a nice ball to right half forward. All by himself, McGovern takes the mark. Squares it to centre half forward. George Stewart thought about playing on with the handball. Now, Will Ashcroft is asking, do I have to stand? Do I? He thought he'd run on. But he was the only player in that zone, so it's on him to stand. And now George Stewart, directly in front, probably has to kick 51-52 out here. George Stewart, 12-8 for the year, has been inspired under Josh Fraser. Gets onto the drop punt. I think it's home. It's very close. Goal umpire doesn't make a signal. We'll be going upstairs. Let's wait to see what they have to say.
2: I reckon Brody Kemp touched it.
14: Score review. Umpire's call is touched. One behind.
1: Okay, so the umpire's
15: review underway.
1: Is touched. I think you're right here, Rory. I think you can see the finger of Brody Kemp going back. Not exactly sure why Brody Kemp has flown up for that.
15: Review complete. Looking at this angle, we can see the ball's touched before crossing the back of the goal line. Decision on scoreboard.
16: The player did that to me twice in the game, Rory.
1: How did that go down, Lloyd?
2: What was the feedback
16: he gave
2: him?
16: I sent him to centre half back.
3: No names, Lloyd.
2: Who was it? Yeah.
16: That's Ted Richards.
3: Take one to get that out of you.
16: And he moved clubs as well.
1: It's been boiling for a while, clearly.
2: Didn't handle the feedback well.
3: Is the Brisbane Lions. Harris Andrews gets involved. Into half forward it goes. Charlie Cameron couldn't get a run at that. Florent waiting down. Ball comes back inboard here to Sam Walsh, who takes it through centre half back. Cherry gets involved. Hewitt, handball. Wilson under the pump. He got the handball away in the nick of time. Now he didn't. The umpire's pinning for holding the ball. Free kick. Dunkley, handball. Will Ashcroft is getting busy. He goes out. Well, that was a poor entry. Cowan was able to get there uncontested and take the grab left half back for Carlton.
1: And a great season, Lockie Cowan. It's just the one game as the big H takes the mark between wing and half back. Goes short. Taylor Byrd able to take the mark and run out the back. Drives it toward left half forward, skids along the turf, bounced up for McGovern. McGovern turns on a dime in the goal square. Ainsworth knocked away from him. Punched through for a minor score by Jared Berry. But they're getting plenty of looks at the moment, the Blues. 6-5-41. Brisbane 5-6-36. Second quarter, but with thanks to Robot Building Supply.
2: That's a few one-on-one contests Harris Andrews has been beaten in. You don't normally see him get beaten in a one-on-one.
3: Ball back into play. He's less that. He was off balance. He let go of the kick. Harris Andrews gave away the free there on Harry Mackay.
2: That's another one.
3: So Big H will get the free kick. He's too far out though. Mackay sets it to centre half forward. Up goes Hipwood. He can't complete the mark. Lohman tackle. Handball to Dunkley. Handball Will Ashcroft. At the handball on the hurry. Went straight to Billy Wilson. He kicks deep. Top of the goal square. Kemp. Good mark. Top of the square. Was able to get rid of Lester. Nice body work, point blank range. Will go back and line up for goal number three.
16: Maximum damage, Brody Kemp. He's only had the three disposals. This will be number four for three goals. So don't see Lester get beaten like that. But it was a beautiful entry, flat, just to the weighted side of Kemp, and he did the rest.
3: And going okay, Carlton, at the moment. Here is Kemp directly in front. Shouldn't have a problem. Comes in, kicks, and goals. He's got three. And Carlton, a little buffer. 7-5-47 the Blues. 5-6-36 Brisbane. And that's on the Robot Building Supply scoreboard. And this is 3AW Football.
17: If someone tells you the new quarter pounder barbecue bacon is here, you don't Macca's walk.
18: Yeah, yeah, I'll be right back.
17: You Macca's run. Ba-da-ba-ba-ba. 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
2: It's Carlton's pressure. Again, front half pressure. That's what you want as a team. You want front half turnovers. You don't want to allow Brisbane to chain the ball all the way down the ground and use the corridor. And that's what they wanted to do, Brisbane. They wanted to rip through the corridor. Jagger Smith's tackle on Will Ashcroft was outstanding. Force a turnover and they get a one-on-one.
1: For Barry Plate Real Estate, down to ground level, Hannah Priest.
4: Yes, thanks, Shane. Kitty Coleman's just gone down the race in the hands of the doctor. Just maybe looked like he hit, been hit in the mouth.
1: That's no good. Not what you want. Hannah, thank you. As Alliance try and work it forward through Wilmot, but Harry Dean, waiting back there, was able to get a handle off to Florent, moves it forward, and Ainsworth comes through and takes the mark. They just look like they're moving it better at the moment, Rory, the Blues.
2: They do, and again, it comes down to Brisbane's pressure, so we'll see how they can handle this.
1: To the AFL logo, Cripps had to beat two. Ball evaded him. Fletcher was held without it. Should have gotten a free kick. Didn't. Ball bounces up for Jared Berry on the broadcast wing. Had a fumble. Takes possession. Handball to Harris Andrews. Handball to Bailey. Concedes about 20 metres to Hipwood. Inside defensive 50 back to Harris Andrews. Nice one-handed grab. Make that a Power Bay Mark of the Day contender. Had in front of Haywood. Told to get on with it, Harris Andrews. A little bit unsure at the moment, the Lions. Fletcher.
2: Carlton got to be all over these short kicks. Brisbane will chip their way up if they don't start to cover them.
1: To Ashcroft. That's of the Levi variety. Chance now for McCluggage. Edge of the centre square. High drop punt toward full forward. Lurking underneath it. Kai Lohman wasn't able to mark. Now has to beat two Blues. Can't. Ball up right forward pocket. Brisbane into attack.
16: But they do have him rattled. Like I haven't seen. We just saw Fletcher down here fumbling away. Missed targets. The Ashcroft one where he handballed to no one in defence, so it's good pressure by the Blues.
3: Ball up forward pocket here for Brisbane. Lohman's going to snap from the pocket, goes straight across the face and bounces out in the opposite pocket. We're going to have a throw in left forward pocket now for Brisbane. That's an 11-point lead in favour of Carlton. They're playing some good footy. At the 9.5 minute mark of the second quarter, umpire throws the ball back into play. Forward pocket here for the Brisbane Lions. Draper just flicks it backwards. Fletcher on his backside, got the handle up. Rayner was tackled well by Florent. That's holding the ball. This pressure is outstanding. Carlton have really ramped it up in this second term.
2: Cam Rayner's one from all. Lamar has only had the three. Wouldn't be surprised if we see him in a couple more centre bounces. Try and get him involved in the game.
3: Back to Dirksen. Dirksen will head out to the city side. Taken out there by Lord. Lord now is going to go with a short pass. Lewis Young, the Lord who kept on running. Through the wing to Sam Walsh by hand. Walsh now will open it up, kick the centre half forward to Cottrell. Nicely done, good pass. He turns and goes and kicks looking for Pittnett, who couldn't complete the mark. Big Harry Mackay is bowled over. He's under the footy there on top of him. And the umpire says, oh, ball it up. 35 metres out from the Carlton goal.
2: Carlton ball movement's been so smart. They're lowering their eyes. They're not just bombing it away and blazing away to the Lions' defence.
1: Ball thrown up. 30 metres out from goal for Carlton. Draper won the tap. Hewitt came up with it. Will Haywood again. Bellies the footy high up and under. It got very close to the roof. Thank you very much, Rory. Ball bounces up. Lester handball. Bailey to Fletcher, short and defensive to Lockie Neal. They're still hemmed up inside defensive 50 here, Brisbane. Hipwood to right half back, and now Bruce Revel takes the mark, still on defensive 50 to Levi Ashcroft. Handball back to Bruce Revel. Kicks down the outer wing. It's a poor kick. It's going to bounce up for Harry Dean. Takes it in his toes. Gives it to Pittnett, who got a slap across the chops. Advantage paid to Carlton. Florent to handball to Billy Wilson. Wilson goes short. Nice mark taken by Sam Walsh, just forward of centre wing.
3: To reel it in with a one hand, Sam Walsh. He goes short again. Mark taken by Hewitt. Still outside the 50. Hewitt now. He'll give it off by hand to Walsh. Walsh will lay it off by hand to Florent. Florent might even have a crack here. He runs to the 50. A big long kick to the top of the goal square. I reckon he's there again, champ. He's pulled down another one. Well, he is the go-to man. He's kicked three goals. Brody Kemp is going to go back for a fourth directly in front.
16: Just no bigs anywhere near him either. So Hipwood and Andrews not near him. I know Hipwood's been playing on him, but there was no tall. It was Dunkley who ended up back there on him. So they're all at sea due to this pressure from Carlton.
3: 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Plays on, round the corner. Goal for Brody Kemp. He's got four big ones. And Carlton are out to a 17-point lead. 8-5-53, Brisbane 5-6-36. 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And this is very impressive from the Blues.
2: It is really impressive. And they've been so smart and composed with their ball use. It's been outstanding. They've lowered their eyes at times. They've gone quick when they've needed to. Again, like Sammy Walsh just didn't blaze away. Use the extra handball. They got a deep entry. And as Lotto mentioned, I'm not sure who's got the job on Brody Kemp at the moment, but there may be a change coming soon, you would have thought, with Eric. He looks lost down there, doesn't he?
16: We've been calling it well. Like, we saw the worrying signs a couple of goals ago. So he's being dragged out. He's being isolated. And Harry Mackay does a great job on Andrews every time he plays. So he's keeping him out of it. So this is a coaching masterclass from Fraser so far.
1: Ball back in the middle. Draper won the tap. Walsh a little soccer off the ground, then picks up his own footy, sends it inside forward 50. Kemp direction again. It's out in front of Brody Kemp, tries to get the pick up. Handball comes. Chance now for Taylor Byrne. Oh, into the pocket. Beautifully executed. And the mark has been taken by Matt Cottrell right up against the boundary line, 25 around from goal.
2: Hasn't Taylor Byrne come on? Like, that is just so composed for a young kid. And that is it's a brilliant finish under pressure. One-step kick, found his target. Absolutely, absolutely brilliant.
1: Matt Cottrell plays on, hooks it around his body. Goal! Carlton out to a 23-point lead under the roof at Marvel Stadium. And Blues fans begin to believe. 9-5-59, Brisbane 5-6-36. That's all on the Robot Building Supplies scoreboard. 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Rory Sloan and Matthew Lloyd.
2: Lordo, would you send the message down to Brody Kemp or maybe the forwards and go, look, we'll try and isolate Eric after what you've seen so far?
16: Well, it looks like they have. Yeah, that last centre bounce, Rory. Mackay and Kemp are nowhere near each other. And when they win the centre clearance, they do put it out to the side of Brody Kemp. So now the move has been made. Now it's Ryan Lester who has Brody Kemp. And there's Eric. Eric's come to the interchange. Mm-hmm. So you wonder what they'll do there next.
2: Maybe go forward next. They've got too many Brisbane down forward at the moment.
3: A bit of a celebration there for Matt Cottrell as well. We'll talk about that in a moment. We've got a 6-6-6 infringement.
16: Just shows how rattled they are when you've got seven blokes in the forward. They're all at sea.
3: 23-point lead to Carlton now. Here's Rayner taking it away from the middle and going for a big long kick. That was just a blazing kick. And it's over the boundary line and we're going to have a throw in left forward pocket. Just blazed away.
2: So that was Rayner's fourth touch for the game. So they need to get him up around the ball. Lachie Neal needs to get his hand on. Only the one touch so far this quarter. So their midfield getting completely demolished at the moment at the start of the second, Brisbane.
3: Boundary throw in. Draper wins it down. Comes to Bailey, who's been wrapped up straight away by Jagger Smith. McQuire will ball it up. 40 out from goal for the Brisbane Lions. Thrown up. Draper. Quick take, and he threw it onto the boot. Bouncing footy, got away from Lohman. No, Lohman was able to keep it in. Then he was knocked over the boundary line by Akers. Going to his face. He's going to have a throw in left forward pocket. Throwing their weight around a bit now, Carlton. A boundary throw in deep inside 50 for Brisbane.
2: Yeah, they're up and about, aren't they?
1: Getting a little bit spicy now against the dual premiership team of the Brisbane Lions. Cripps dives on top of it. Handball out toward Akers. It's knocked to the boundary line and another boundary throw in. Let's get down to Hannah Priest, ground level for Barry Plant Real Estate.
4: Thanks, Shane. Yes, Kitty Coleman has gone down into the rooms just for a HIA. Not confirmed out of the game just yet.
1: All right, Hannah, thanks so much. Keep an eye on that. Got a great record against Brisbane, against Carlton in recent years, the Lions. But the Blues have come to play. Billy Wilson runs it out of half back, puts it out in front of Taylor Byrne. Bounced up for him. Byrne, baby, Byrne. sends it inside forward 50. Chance for Kemp. Handball. Now Will Haywood comes in, dribbles, shot. They are scintillating tonight, Carlton. Taylor Byrne helps set it up. And now Carlton move to a 29-point lead. 10-5-65 Brisbane, 5-6-36 in this quarter. Carlton has added four goals to Brisbane's nil.
16: And it's the speed of ball movement. Yeah, that was electric, wasn't it?
2: Unbelievable. Put that kick out the front of Byrne. Like, yeah. He got the perfect sit too from the... You know when things are going well when a ball sits up that nicely for you, but gee whiz, that would have been 7 seconds from D50 to forward 50 goal.
16: There's three of these numbers for Lamaros in the second quarter. They've gone inside 54 nine times for four goals too. Sam Walsh, seven disposals, leading the way.
3: The celebration is the walk, Shane. The walk that you see at the Commonwealth Games.
1: Very nice. I like that.
3: So they're really enjoying it. The Blues, here is Jagger Smith looping handball over the top to Akers. Now to Walsh. They've got it to 50. Back to Akers, who dropped it. Will Ashcroft to Levi to Wilmot. He can't gather. Wilmot will go again. Soccer forward. Only as far as Haynes, who got back and took the mark. Centre half back for Carlton. Swings it out wide. It's a good mark for Haywood. Double grabber. Kicks it to half forward. Ainsworth takes the mark. He wants to play on. Looping handball to Evans. Evans will snap for another. He's out to the left and through for a point. But they are hot, hot, hot at the moment. The Blues 10-6-66. Clickety click. Brisbane 5-6-36. 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
2: Brisbane are a rabble at the moment defensively. They are all over the shop. There's gaps everywhere in their defence.
1: Dangerous kick. Leicester was the target. Couldn't mark Howell. Knocked it away from him. Akers sends it to the pocket. Good body on body. Oh, yeah. Fletcher against McGovern. Fletcher one out. Goes to Berry. They need to steady the ship at the moment, the Brisbane Lions. They're in all sorts. Get down to Hannah in a moment. Wonder how Chris Fagan's feeling, if that ever calm demeanour. Maybe starting to look a little bit more intense as Connor McKenna now switches play to the centre corridor. Dangerous, but fought. Equal to the challenge. Rises, takes the mark. Handball to Will Ashcroft. Sends it inside 50. Lohman all by himself takes the mark. They found plenty of space that time, the Brisbane Lions. And Kai Lohman, who knows how to kick a goal, will line up in the right forward pocket for the Lions.
2: Lord, I don't know if there's many teams that would, under this sort of pressure, like the pressure's on now, Connor McKenna gets that ball half-back flank and just rips one through corridor. There's not many teams that do that under this sort of pressure.
1: Kai Lohman, he's been in outstanding form the past month. 15 goals in the past 4 weeks. He's already got one tonight. Comes in here. Kick on its way. Good goal. It's the one they needed. A steadier, at the very least. A few Brisbane fans in the house tonight. A few old Fitzroy fans as well. Brisbane 6-6-42. Carlton 10-6-66. That is all on the Robot Building Supply scoreboard. 20 gone. Second quarter for the white glove mover, Rory Sloan and Matthew Lloyd.
16: As bad as they're going, four goals. It's not out of control for them. And there's still, nearly 7 minutes to go. So they can just peg it back, get it within three. They won't be too flat about that, considering how talented they are. But I'm just thinking, Rory, like, what do they do? Do they go all out attack to try and score? Do they try and slow it down? What would you do if you were Chris Fagan right now?
2: Yeah, there's definitely not enough pressure coming through the middle part of the ground, which they'd be disappointed about. But I think you'll see him go all out attack and try and just take the game on and win this game.
3: Back to 24 points. Lockie Neal can't connect by hand. Put forward by Pitnett, picked up by Hewitt, who comes out brandishing the Sharon with a strong body and then put it up inside the 50 for the Blues. Nice mark, Lester. And then it's kicked into the back of McGovern. It ricochets. Burner's able to gather. Handball to Jagger Smith. He turns and kicks. Kemp, and he's taken out of it. They've got to roll through anyway. It doesn't matter. It's a goal. Another one for Carlton coming from the boot of Jagger Smith. Everything going right for the Baggers. 30-point lead. Carlton 11-6-72. Brisbane 6-6-42, Robot Building Supply scoreboard.
2: And everything's going right for them, but they're putting Brisbane under the pump, and Brisbane are panicking. Like, a couple of panic kicks trying to come out of D50. I don't think Brisbane have to win the game right now. Lotto, as you mentioned, yeah. It just might be pegged back one. They'll just score next. Like, score the next one. It doesn't have to be right now, but the way Brisbane are playing, you said, what do you need to change? Like, their pressure needs to ramp up, but defensively, they just need to apply a bit more body and a bit more heat. I just think they're far too placid at the moment as a defensive unit. So this is not the hungry Lions we've seen over the last couple of months, but gee, Carlton are on fire here.
1: And they find their roar once more, the Brisbane Lions. They certainly need to, but they're not going to hear. Cripps, Campbell, Cowan, high to centre half forward. Massive leap over the back, McGovern, but staying down. Good grab taken by Darcy Wilmot for the Lions. His kick not great. Levi Ashcroft on the half volley. Campbell's to Hipwood, sends it back to the city side of the ground. Sherrod. Strong out in front of Bruce Revan. The former Docker sends it back to the corridor. Middle of Marvel Stadium. Ollie Florent takes the mark. Off a step, gives it to his former Swans teammate in Haywood. Haywood releases to the pocket. Bounces up for Lewis Young. Kept it in.
2: Oh, no,
1: he did it. No, he did it.
2: Carlton
1: think it's a goal. But it had already gone outside the field of play.
2: I don't know if the boundary umpire... The boundary umpire was behind the
1: you reckon
2: back.
1: He's guessed, Rory?
2: Yeah, but I reckon he guessed that one. Oh, like, that one's one of those ones you just go, I'll let it slide. Just let it go.
1: Ball tossed in right forward pocket for Carlton.
3: Here it comes. Pitnett wins it down. Goes Cripps, bottom of the pack there. Rebel is there as well. The umpire will have it. Oh, this has been so impressive by Carlton. We've got 5.5 still to play. Ball up. Pitnett wins it down. Hewitt tackled, almost dacked. Handball Francis Evans being stolen. McKenna given onto the boot and cleared it. Up to the wing. Dirks, a nice ground ball win that one. He got the handball off to Haywood to Florent. Florent over the top to Jagger Smith. Oh. Gets the handball. Harry Dean. Step right up, Harry Dean. And kick your first goal of AFL football. And he's being mobbed by his teammates. How about that for a moment, Harry Dean? The biggest celebration, the biggest get it out I reckon we've seen this year. What a way to bring up your first goal in AFL football and listen to that roar.
2: He's still going. He's still celebrating.
3: Every single player on the ground has come to him.
16: It just shows how much he's loved, though. It was a great goal. But I think that is the respect they have for Harry Dean at Carlton in a player in his first season. They are playing as good a football as I've seen all year. I know Fremantle have been special, but this is as good a half as you'll see from any team.
2: They're playing like a top four side at the moment. If you came and watched this game, you go, these guys must be challenging for top four the way they're going. But you're right, Harry Dean is respected by absolutely everyone just because he plays hard footy.
1: We just saw a replay on a Harvey Norman monitor. The smile of Josh Fraser as Harry Dean put that goal through. I think that epitomises the man as a coach. Tell you what, this game continues on its current trajectory. They'll be getting a piece of paper at the end of the night. Sign here, Josh.
2: Listen to the crowd get around
1: Harry Dean. That's in the back pocket. Don't see too many rounds of applause in the back pocket these days. Here's Lewis Young. He's put it out of bounds on the fourth.
2: Oh, Lewis. He's a great lesson for young kids, though, seriously. Like, if you want to play footy the right way, like, just have a crack. Like, give it everything. Play with heart and soul, and you'll be much loved by your fans.
1: 78 plays 42. This has been some performance from Carlton. They've still got to play it out for another half, and they're against a side that's won the premiership the last 2 years. The spoil from behind by Dean lands with Bailey. Bailey a handball to McKenna. Kicks up toward right half forward. Allen, opposite. Handball to Charlie Cameron. Take me home, Charlie. A shot at goal. Kicks it. Star 21 goal of the day to Charlie Cameron. And again, this is where you cannot write off this Brisbane Lions team. 12-6-78 Carlton. Brisbane 7-6-48. That is all on the robot, a building supply scoreboard.
16: That is 100% correct, Shane. They could score so quickly. And you know, once they get it in that front half, they look really dangerous. Just they look so vulnerable behind the ball. Like, you know, Hipwood's had a really poor night. Leicester, Andrews hasn't been himself. You know, so Wilmot's got no run. No Zorko in the team tonight. So they've got McKenna back behind the footy now to try and generate something for them off half back here tonight.
3: The Berry Plant Real Estate, down to you, Hannah Priest.
4: Thanks, Matt. Yes, just confirmed Kitty Coleman will be out for the rest of the game with a concussion.
16: Okay, that'd be why McKenna has gone back.
3: All right, so they're down a man now. The Brisbane Lions back in the middle. Cripps was able to get the handball out. Jagger Smith. Magnificent to Lord. Lord weaving through inside the 50. Cottrell takes the mark at 49 points goal. And he's going to go back for a run-up and have a shot.
2: Again, you've seen from Carlton the whole night, like, take the ball off the line. Like, they haven't just gone skinny side and straight down, because that's where Brisbane set up really well. So if they can cut that corridor and attack the open side of the ground, they're finding all these holes and spare players at the moment, because Brisbane are trying to read the play and back up the field that they're going to go long down the line. So it's really smart by Carlton the way they're moving the ball.
3: Matt Cottrell comes in, kicks from just outside the 50. He's given it everything, but it's out to the left. Through for a minor score. Down to 3 minutes left in this second quarter. Carlton 12-7. 79, Brisbane Lions are 7-6-48, Robot Building Supply scoreboard.
1: So a 31-point buffer for the Blues as Harris Andrews, make it Eric Hipwood, has it at left half-back. Told to play on. High ball towards centre wing, 3-on-3 contest. Stacked down, Harry Dean. He is the man of the moment.
16: Logan Morris, no influence whatsoever opposed to Harry Dean, who's all over him.
1: Short to Cooper Lord. Lord came off his line, forced to play on now. Dangerous kick, but just got to pass Connor McKenna and Chera. Happy to take it. They just take a bit of speed off the game. As now Chera off centre wing. Sends it inside, forward 50. McGovern set himself, but Harris Andrews floating out in front. Takes the mark. 79 plays, 48. Blues lead, 29 gone. Second quarter for the White Glove movement.
3: Come short to Hipwood. Got it left half back. Called the play on here, Hipwood. So kicks it to the wing. Goes Allen. He couldn't take the mark. It's off his hands. Picked up by Berry. Looping handball. Can't connect. In goes Jagger Smith. Look at his head that time, I reckon. Took it not quite over the boundary line. We're going to have a ball up. Jagger Smith for Lamaro's. Lloydie, what's he had?
16: He's had the most for Carlton, or anyone on the ground, actually. 17 disposals, 5 clearances. Been 4 inside 50s.
3: He's great again tonight, hasn't he? Here's Neil getting the handball out. Lord can't get boot to ball. He made an attempt. Quick kick forward by the Lions. The half forward it goes. Hits the deck. Logan Morris gathers. Cowan's got him. Handball to Rayner. Rayner with a snap. Just another blast.
16: A throw against Logan Morris. The paid advantage.
3: Okay, so Akers has got it in the back pocket. Heads to half back. And Ainsworth has ball in hand with a margin sitting at 31 in favour of Carlton.
1: 93 seconds remaining in the quarter. For the white glove mover, Billy Wilson.
16: Oh, Billy.
1: Back. Oh, it's an awkward kick. Dunkley, Campbell, McCluggage along the ground. Allen to Rayner, steadies, handball, Neil to Will Ashcroft, 40 metres out. The ultimate punishment for the Blues. And they get one in the shadows of halftime, the Brisbane Lions. 25 points now the margin. They've kicked the last two goals. Brisbane 8-6-54. Carlton 12-7-79. There's not a big enough hole in Marvel Stadium for Billy Wilson at the moment.
2: Oh, and that's where you would have loved Carlton, just to have maybe some leadership out there and just to go, look, there's a minute or two left in this quarter. We've had a ripping half of footy so far. Let's just have own a bit of football, own a bit of territory, chew up the clock and go into halftime with a really good lead. But that was a much needed goal for Brisbane. They've kicked the last two. But I think Carlton, they could have just sewn up this quarter a little bit, Lordo, and just gone in with a bit better lead.
16: Yeah, the sign was up. The sign was up, which would have signified that 1 minute to go or just go into slow mode. But it just gives Brisbane some life.
3: They want to cough up another one here, Carlton. Here's Hewitt, caught, got it away. Dunkley to Lockie Neal, who's able to get the kick up inside the 50. Logan Morris! Oh, he flew, couldn't take the mark. Ground level, McCluggage gathers, handball, Rayner wriggles out of the tackle, handball, Will Ashcroft kick, and another goal! Another goal for the Brisbane Lions. Will Ashcroft kicks his second, and in red time. Well, in the blink of an eye, it's a 19-point margin now. Brisbane go to 9-6-60. Carlton 12-7-79. You just cannot sleep on the Brisbane Lions.
2: Again, I'll go back to the middle of the ground. Like, George Hewitt's getting tackled. Like, just hold the ball. Again, he fumbles it out, and the ball gets spilled into a live contest. And then that's when Brisbane go, and Trent Lachie Neale picks it up and transitions down. They kick a goal, but again, you've got to have the awareness of the time it is in the quarter and just go, let's just lock this up. Let's get another ball up and just lock it into a contest and chew up some time.
1: So the ball back in the middle.
3: Hang on.
1: Just wonder if there's a score review happening here.
2: Wouldn't mind Will having 2 and 14 going into the half for my bold predictions.
1: No, all clear. It is a goal to Will Ashcroft. 3 in a row to the Brisbane Lions. Margin 25 points. They've done it in 40 seconds. Carlton to get the clearance here, though, Walsh. Handball to Smith. Run down of Will Ashcroft. He is the Energizer Bunny at the moment. Can't be stopped. Handball to Connor McKenna. Back inside 50. Rayner just over his head out the back alley. Clears it defensively for the Blues. Bounces out in front of Moore, beaten to it. Wilmot, can they get a mark here, Brisbane? To the goal square, getting back. Lewis Young punches it through. A minor score. Gee, it's jittery at the moment. Half-time can't come soon enough.
2: What about the 3 minutes Will Ashcroft's had?
1: 9-6-60 to 12-7-79, the Blues.
3: Ball back into play. There's the siren. Carlton needed that because Brisbane were coming at them late in the quarter. It's an 18-point ball game in a very, very entertaining game of football here at Marble Stadium in favour of Carlton, 12-7-79 at the half. Carlton, Brisbane 9-7-61. 4 goals to Brodie Kemp. Goals to Jagger Smith, to Harry Mackay, Will Haywood, Mark Pitnett, Lewis Young, Harry Dean kicked his first goal on AFL football, Francis Evans and Matt Cottrell. And for the Brisbane Lions, a couple of goals to Will Ashcroft late in that quarter, 2 goals to Lohman, singles to Draper, to Allen, to McCluggage, and also to Zach Bailey. Let's wrap up the day so far. Swans by 19 over St Kilda. It was earlier today. Hawthorn got the job done against North Melbourne down in Launceston by 16. In the international rules AFLW game, the Aussies got it done by 50 points over Ireland. And there's a game being played across at the Adelaide Oval. It's a 13-point lead to GWS. And that is into the last quarter then. About 10 minutes remaining. GWS are 10-12-72. Port Adelaide at 9-5-59. Halftime here at Marble Stadium. Carlton at 12-7-79. Brisbane at 9-7-61. For Macca's 3AW is Saturday Night Football.
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0: Dana, Denny's, Campbell, Neil to Will Ashcroft. 40 metres out. The ultimate punishment for the Blues.
1: Well, it out of the top to Jagger Smith. Here's the handle, Harry Dean. Half time, what a rollicking second quarter that was. Carlton by 18 points, 12-7-79. The Brisbane Lions, 9-7-61. They came home late in that second quarter, the Brisbane Lions, to have the margin back at 18 points. But very entertaining it was. Our half time break, always thanks to Sheen Panel Service. And we have Matthew Lloyd and Rory Sloane to go through it all after a very entertaining second quarter again.
2: Oh, it was an incredible second quarter. Like, Carlton, for the majority of that quarter, for 95% of it, were outstanding. They were flawless. Their pressure was up, Lordo. They moved the ball smart. They lowered their eyes going inside. They attacked the open side of the ground and exposed Brisbane's defence. So they couldn't have played a better quarter of footy. And then it took some brilliance from Will Ashcroft in the last 3 minutes just to wrestle back a little bit of momentum.
3: Yeah, it's been the quality of the midfield. I just think they've been too big and too tough for Brisbane through the midfield. And I looked at the...
2: Which is a big call, because yeah, Brisbane midfield's unbelievable.
3: And I looked at it before, and it was 5-2 from stoppage. They just got one late through Will Ashcroft. So they've scored 5-2-3 from stoppages. Then they've scored 2-0 from throw-ins. 1-0 from ball-up. So they'll just think they've been too big for them, and then they've spread hard. How good's their speed of ball movement been?
2: Oh, it's been outstanding. Their use of hands when they've had to go quick, but then they lower their eyes and use like that kick mark chain as well, which has been really smart at times. But that, and that's where I reckon Brisbane will go into halftime and go, look, we've wrestled this back a little bit, but the emphasis has to come on that midfield group and go, you need to put more pressure on this Carlton midfield group who are torching us at the moment, because it's coming out far too easy.
3: Yeah, and Brody Kemp has been the story of that first half, kicking 4 goals. Eric Hipwood, I don't like it. When he's back there, he's not a natural defender. I'm concerned about Oscar Allen, I think, in the forward line as well. I think he lacks leg speed, so just that's something I'd consider swapping in this second half. Let Allen just defend and Hipwood try and provide something, because Logan Morris is down and Harry Dean's all over him in that defence.
2: And it's just sometimes change, like just a little shift or a change in position, you might just find a little spark, and who knows. But yeah, I've been watching Eric after you mentioned it behind the ball, and he does look a little lost. He loses his play, he loses his position on the ground, and that's exactly what it looks like at the moment. They look like a disconnected backline group at the moment, Brisbane.
1: They got to a 36-point lead, Carlton, on the 23-minute mark of the second quarter.
2: Was that when Harry Dean kicked the most unbelievable goal from a backman?
1: And then now to 18 points. So what switched late in the term, do you think?
3: Well, there was a mistake by Billy Wilson. Like, it was just a pure fundamental. So we spoke about it. There was 36 points, and then Billy Wilson just had to go down the line and play time. He didn't. He went inboard. They got one. Then they got another. Later on in the piece too. So Will Ashcroft did lift. I thought he was poor in the first quarter, Ashcroft. But then he had 15 disposals, 2 goals, had a big second quarter.
2: Yeah, and applied a bit of pressure, caused some turnovers, and finished well too, didn't he? So, and that was a disappointing thing about Carlton. They were so good for that whole quarter. And
1: leadership. So take us through that.
2: Well, you know when it's red time, and as Lordo mentioned during the call, like the sign goes up. Like, you're well aware of the time there is in game. Like, 2 minutes left. They were 36 odd points up. The sign goes up, and what you want to see is, like, when you turn that ball over, you don't have to keep the foot on the throat the whole time. You can, and they have at times, like, chip mark their way up and play a bit of possession. Like, chew up the clock, chew a minute or a minute and a half off the clock, and maybe try and get a bit of field position. But that's when you're back in contest. You don't want to be ripping balls inside the corridor like you do at the start of the game. You want to be playing a bit slower and chewing up the clock and taking that 36-point lead into halftime and taking some momentum in. And that's the only mistake they made. And it was a small mistake, but it ended up pretty costly against the reigning premiers, who they just need a sniff and they'll get some momentum up, as Lordo said. They have the ability to kick 6-7 goals in a row, so that 36-point lead would have been important.
1: It's funny, Lordy, I mean, it's an 18-point margin, big second quarter from Carlton, but I think all of us in the box are still back in Brisbane to get the job done. That's how good they are.
3: Carlton had played the perfect game, and you'd go in slightly disappointed because you keep kicking yourself. You know, I even coached a game last week against Scotch, and we were 40 up, and we let it go in at 28. And you go in, and then suddenly you heard them come into the huddles, and they're up and about.

0: and we lost momentum. We hung on by 1 point, you know, because we lost that just the end of that third quarter hurt us.
1: So what does Josh Fraser need to do? What's his message got to be when he comes into halftime then? Does he focus on the last 2 minutes, or does he go, whole game?
0: I think he'd be pretty positive, but they've just opened the door back up for a side that doesn't need much in the Brisbane Lions.
2: Let's check the other game happening across at the Adelaide Oval. Just a couple of minutes remaining there. A 13-point lead to the Giants, 10-15-75, Port Adelaide, 9-8-62. Earlier today, it was the Swans by 19 over St Kilda, Hawthorn by 16 over North Melbourne, and in the international game between the Aussies and the Irish in the AFLW, Australia got the job done by 50 points. It's halftime here at Marvel Stadium. 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
15: 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Good evening, I'm Carolee Katzenbarners. Four teenagers aged between 13 and 15 have been arrested, and a shop owner is now fighting for life in hospital after being assaulted by the alleged thieves after they entered a shop on Hampshire Road in Sunshine in Melbourne's west. Five more suspected cases of the H5N1 deadly bird flu have been found on Victoria's southwest coast, three crested terns at Portland and two at Nelson Bay, and more than 80 birds have been found dead or sick in South Australia. The federal government has confirmed the temporary cut to the fuel excise introduced in March at the peak of the US-Iran conflict ends on Monday, meaning wholesale prices will jump back up again by another 17 cents. Political pressure is mounting on the government to strengthen compliance laws around Australia's social media ban. Data from the eSafety Commissioner shows more than 40% of children aged 10 to 15 are still holding social media accounts 3 months after the under-16s ban took effect. FIFA President Gianni Infantino has abandoned plans to sell off stakes in its major competitions, including the World Cup, to private investors after widespread opposition. And overseas, Spanish authorities have confirmed at least 19 people have been killed in a rush of migrants crossing the Moroccan border. About 60,000 made it across, with the Spanish Prime Minister calling it a violation of Spain's territorial integrity. Italy now reintroducing border controls with Spain. And we'll have a full wrap of all the day's news and sport right after the game.
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17: Great to have your company right around the country. Great to have your company right around the country, if I can get my words out, on this Saturday night. Great to have your company from Marvel Stadium. Shane McGuinness alongside Matt Granlund in commentary, Matthew Lloyd and Rory Sloan, our experts tonight. We'll check in with Hannah Priest in just a moment. The other game this evening has just wrapped up, that between Port Adelaide and Greater Western Sydney. The Giants prevailing by 12 points, 10-15-75 to Port Adelaide, 9-9-65. Three. That keeps the Giants in touch with the wild card position. St Kilda and the Giants both a game behind 10th place at the moment if Carlton goes on to win. Otherwise, the Giants will only be percentage outside the top 10. So a significant result for Greater Western Sydney in Adelaide this evening. Let's get down to ground level, all with thanks to Barry Plant Real Estate. Also check the injury list, all with thanks to DP. Hannah Priest with us tonight. Han, doesn't seem to be too many injury concerns. Kitty Coleman, the main one.
18: Thanks, Shane. Yes, just Kitty Coleman, started that second quarter, went down for a HIA and is confirmed out with the concussion, so will not take any further part in the game. And all pretty good down here at ground level. Harry Dean got the crowd up and about. Carlton fans were in the aisles wanting to jump the fence and get around him.
17: I can only imagine they would have, and it may have been worth the $10,000 fine for a few of them. Half-time coming to a close, all with thanks to Sheen Panel Service. 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T's and C's apply. Matthew Lloyd, Rory Sloan with the Giants winning in Adelaide tonight. It makes it all the more important for the Blues in terms of their wild card aspirations.
1: Yeah, the Blues have got to win this game. Gee, the Giants are frustrated. They're the most frustrating side I think I've watched this year. Like, they beat Fremantle, they lose to Essendon, they
17: biggest ever second quarter against Brisbane.
1: Yeah, it's like, it's ridiculous that the gap between their best and worst at the moment. It'd be so frustrating to coach and to play in too, to be honest. So now they're good enough to beat the good side though. So you wouldn't want to face them in a wild card round, but as I mentioned at the start, like, I would love to see Carlton scrape in there and maybe play Collingwood at some point.
19: And just with Carlton, you have in the back of your mind when you're playing the reigning champs times two. Can we hold on? Can we do it? It's a mental thing as well. Like, can we play this out? We saw them, you know, come back at us. It's only three goals, so they have to be brave still here, Carl, and look to go after the Brisbane again.
1: I think that's a great point. Like, you've got to be brave. You've got to play to win the game. You can't play to not lose. So that's still, they have to take the game on. They've got to run and carry with hands and toms. They've still got to roll corridor. They've really got to keep attacking that open side of Brisbane's defence.
17: That mental fragility we saw so much at the start of the year and in those losses under Michael Voss before Fraze took over, do those ugly nightmares.
1: Those demons, can they come back? I've forgotten about those.
17: Oh, no, the demons are always lurking there, Rory, especially when it comes comes to the little man above the shoulder when it comes to footy. Second half about to get underway here at Marvel Stadium. 3AW Saturday night footy. It's all with thanks to Maccas. It is the Blues by 18 points at the main break. Can they go on for one of the upsets of the year? Will Brisbane cement themselves in the top four? Here's Maddie to get us underway.
2: Set to go. Second half are underway. Pitnet had it for a moment. And going in to win it was Jagger Smith. Got the handball to Cripper. And Cripps gets the kick to half forward. Cottrell falls into the mark at centre half forward. Gets the handball up. Back to Jagger Smith, who's just been magnificent again tonight. And Haywood inside the 50. Taylor Byrne. Johnny on the spot. Takes the mark and will go back and line up for the first of the second half.
1: It's a great sign to start, Lordo. Like, lower their eyes already. Didn't just blaze away again. Use that extra number, that extra handball, and then lower your eyes going inside forward 50.
19: And starting every time with Jagger Smith. Six clearances, now 19 disposals. Got it out of the clearance. Kiss keeps running and then set up this opportunity.
2: It's got a bit of the Nick Dacos is about it, hasn't he?
19: Yes.
2: Just the way he runs to, from contest to contest. Here's Taylor Byrne now on the runway for the first goal of the second half from 45 metres out. He delivers. Baggers on the board first. And they go to 13-7, 85 Carlton, Brisbane 9-7, 61 on the Tyre Power scoreboard. And this is 3AW Football.
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1: It is, Lord. It's impressive, Jagger Smith. Like, his work rate, like, he never out. He just works for those next contests. And then he's so calm under pressure too. Frontal pressure coming from Brisbane. He's just calm, makes the right decision. And Carlton, again, they're making really smart decisions with ball in hand. They're not panicking at all, and that's a great start to the third term.
17: 10 individual goal kickers now tonight for the Blues. Brody Kemp leading the way with 4. Now, there's a free kick from the outer zone umpire. It's going Carlton's way. It's going to go to Cripper as he sells the dummy. Oh. Stepped around Lockie Neal. Wants to take on another in Dunkley. He does. Sends it inside forward 50, but Eric Hipwood held his ground. Oh, awful kick from Eric. And George Hewitt able to take it. Point of the square. Half forward for the Blues. Goes short to the arc of 50. Acres, the mark. Handball to Billy Wilson. Launches from 50 in toward the pocket. Oh, flying across the pack. Frankie Evans. Goes short. It was actually Haywood, my apologies. And then Haywood, he in turn goes short. And now an opportunity for the Blues as Ainsworth takes the mark in the right forward pocket.
1: I thought Eric was going to get himself to the game with that intercept mark.
17: So Ainsworth around the body, kicks the goal. So that's two in a row to start the third quarter. They are not coming off that accelerator, the Blues, at the moment. Back out to a 30-point lead. 14-7-91, Brisbane 9-7-61. Got to say, even though I called the wrong play, Will Haywood, terrific mark on the goal line to help set up that goal for the Blues.
1: Yeah, and on the Harvey Norman replay, Lord, it came off Eric Hipwood's kick. Like, great intercept mark. He's gone to hit the release kick, and it's just, he's hit it off the absolute side. He's sliced it so hard. It was 30 metres away from the intended target. And, I mean, turnovers there, you just can't defend it.
19: You know, he's just a shell back there. Oscar Allen, make the move. It's frustrating, but get him back, get both men into the game by making that switch.
2: 30-point margin again in favour of Carlton. First two goals of the second half. Pitnet, he took it and got the centre clearance. High ball to half forward. McAvin came and couldn't take the mark. Down low, Ainsworth couldn't take it at his bootlaces. Berry got the handball to Wilmot. And Adam McCluggage, who goes out wide. Now, he was pushed after he kicked. They took the advantage here on the wing. It's going to be Duckley to put it up inside the 50 for Brisbane. Off the hands of Logan Morris, and then Levi Ashcroft is wrapped up in the tackle, and we're going to have a ball up. Make that Oscar Allen wrapped up. We're going to have a ball up. Thrown up. It's down to Cripps. Can't get out of that one. It's been locked up, and the umpire's going to come in and ball it up again. Inside 50 here for the Brisbane Lions. Oh, nice work, Draper. Knocked it on. Raider found a way. Runs into an open goal and puts one through. Much needed one through for Brisbane. So the Lions Down to 10-7-67, Carlton 14-7-91, and that's on the Tyre Power scoreboard.
19: Hannah, one for you down there. Just watch Harry Dean. Looks extremely sore. So he's got the matchup on Logan Morris. He's done a great job, but might be a big corky potentially.
2: Should we look at the Harvey Norman replay? Yeah, just pulled up a little lame that time to Harry Dean. Nice ruck work too by Draper to get that going.
1: I was just about to say, Sam Draper's had a big influence. He needs to have big influence in the centre bounce. Like, Carlton have won the first three centre bounces of this third term, but Brisbane need to get some ascendancy in here and get some field position because it's just putting their defence under the pump. But they love a forward 50 goal, Brisbane. They are a very good side of their forward 50 stoppages, and that was great ruck work.
0: Oh, another great effort from Draper. Knocks it forward. Lohman at the fall of the ball, immediately tackled, not going anywhere. And another ball one. 91 play 67. Third quarter all with thanks to Tyre Power. They win a safety sale on now. Draper, handball, Dunkley. Little kick forward. Ashcroft, that's of the will variety. Couldn't trap it. Ricochet to Cripps. High kick forward. Chera, handball, Ainsworth. Worked his way through traffic. Sends it toward the goal square. Kemp came through late. Harris Andrews tries to knock it clear. Did just that. Ainsworth under pressure. Got a handball to McKenna. Handball to Hipwood. Hipwood kicks off right half back. Sends it forward to centre wing. Florent and Lohman wrestle. Oh. Kemp came through late. Thought it was high contact on Lohman. No free kick. Been able to get out of trouble. McCluggage squares it inside 50. Went over the head of Dunkley. Too much on it for Logan Morris. But Levi Ashcroft had a chance. Couldn't take possession. Jagger Smith did. He got a handball to Florent. Florent turned himself inside out. Gave it to Harry Dean. He was under pressure. Players dive in. Who's at the bottom? Who's at the bottom? Ben Ainsworth. Free kick Brisbane just inside the centre square.
19: And that last 30 seconds was their best period of pressure all game.
2: Lester, long kick up inside the 50, and a good mark hitting it. The ruckman getting back deep in the fence to take the grab. Hands off to Adam Chera. Clearing, he heads to the outer side. Cottrell will be his target. That's worth that time by Fletcher to make it a contest. Off hands, boundary throwing. 75 around for the Brisbane goal. Margin 24 in favour of Carlton on the Tyre Power scoreboard. The power-up sale is on now. Buy three, get one free on Pirelli tyres as the umpire throws the ball back into play. Back to the boundary line it goes. We're going to have another throw in. So, good start by Carlton.
1: Jagger Smith, no one just puts a lot of time and effort into him. I feel like everyone puts their time and effort here, obviously, into Cripper and Walsh at different times, but he's becoming just as damaging as those other two.
2: Well, it's going to come, I reckon, Corey.
1: Absolutely.
2: He's going to have a career with a lot of time put into him.
1: But there's no body. Like, even if it doesn't have to be a tag, but if you're a midfielder around the stoppage and he's having this type of impact, like, the call should come from the midfield coach. Like, just put some body across him and move him. He's a small frame. Like, try and outbody him at least.
2: Boundary throw in. Pitnett wins it down. Here is again Jagger Smith receiving the handball. Off to Cripps, who bangs it onto the boot. The half forward it goes. Lester up, couldn't take the mark. At the handball backwards. Dunkley had it stolen. Chance for Ainsworth inside the 50. Firing a goal. And Kent was running with his back to the footy, trying to watch it. He's running back towards goal. It rolls over for a behind anyway. Minor score going the way of Carlton.
0: Quick to bring it back into play, the Lions. Fletcher, McCluggage, handball to a runner. That's Josh Dunkley. Handball to Revel. Almost runs into trouble in Dirks. Got the handball back to Dunkley. He handballs to the advantage of Zach Bailey. Run down. Tackled and gone. The pressure of Carlton tonight has been first class. Chera with the free kick and 50.
19: The sense he gave, is it Brent Wallace? An absolute mouthful.
0: Yeah, umpire Brent Wallace. And Adam Chera now taken forward of centre to set Carlton up once more. The former Docker.
1: Oh, it's holes everywhere here.
0: Kicks to the edge of the centre square. Florent runs to 50. Florent says, I'll go for home. And Ollie Florent kicks it. Ollie Florent with an outstanding Star 21 goal of the night. And with it, The margin again, 31 points in favour of Carlton. 15-8, 98, Brisbane 10-7, 67. All that on the Tyre Power scoreboard. 3AW Saturday night footy for Maccas. Rory Sloan and Matthew Lloyd.
1: Carlton now kicked 53 points off turnovers. That's a massive number for halfway through the third quarter. And again, like, I've been really impressed that they got exposed there. Brisbane took them on through corridor. They looked like they were out, but they never gave up on the chase and tackle. And they tend up turning the ball over at half back, but then their ability just to be able to use the ball smartly again inside forward 50 and just whatever Brisbane give you. It's a great handball, it was a great kick, and a great finish from outside 50. So their pressure has been outstanding as well as their ball use.
2: High scoring game here at Marvel Stadium. Back in the middle, Walsh is able to gather. He's going to head out to the wing. So Cripps will be there. Cottrell got there first, took the mark. So Matt Cottrell wants to roll and go. He does. He kicks to Harry McKay. Takes the mark. Might be able to snap from there. He's got it 49 metres out. He's probably better with the big bomb, isn't he, from long range?
1: He'll snap this, won't he, or not?
2: No. He can't snap this. Too far out. Well, what a high-scoring game. They're already at 98 points. Carlton, 10 minutes into the third quarter. Well, we've just had goal after goal here at Marvel Stadium tonight. And Harry McKay kicked one from long range. 49 metres, just a couple of steps. The big H is out to the right and through for a point.
1: Fell off that.
2: 15-9, 99, Carlton, Brisbane, 10-7, 67 is on the Tyre Power scoreboard.
0: Now the Irishman, Conor McKenna, to bring it back into play. Oh, it's not a great kick. Oscar Allen had to beat two out the back. Dirksen for Carlton did well. His kick, Pitnek couldn't mark it. Not even at hip tight. But the little man, Lockie Neal, came charging through. Took two running bounces. There's nothing inside attacking 50. Foot race on here. Kai Lohman overran the footy. Haywood dives in, takes possession, did well. Harry Dean. He links up with Cottrell. Cottrell Hewitt. Back to Cottrell. Run down. Still danger territory. God, said the umpire. I thought Cottrell got rid of it. Umpire disagreed. Free kick, Brisbane.
19: Look forward to watching the Harvey Norman replay there. I just think it was an incorrect disposal handball.
0: Sam Walsh has had his jumper totally ripped off. Not just ripped, I mean off.
19: Rory used to love
0: that.
19: He is ripped, Sammy Walsh. I'll be showing off that ring at the moment too.
0: He's in no hurry whatsoever.
19: He's bulked up over this summer, Sammy. He's looking super solid. Keep it on.
0: So Kai Lohman gets the free kick. Lockie Neal and Sam Walsh still going at it. Sam Walsh now with the top back on. Kai Lohman, very slight angle. 40 out. Missed. Across the face. A little bit of spice starting to come into this one under the roof at Marvel. 15-9, 99 Carlton. Brisbane 10-8, 68 on the Tyre Power score.
2: Florent brings it back into play for the Blues. He goes short to Dean. He wants to give it back off to Florent, who runs past and collects. He kicks to the wing. And low down, no mark there to Byrne. And it's over the boundary line, and we're going to have a throw in. So Brisbane is about 70 out from their goal here with this boundary throw-in, with the margin sitting at 31 in favour of Carlton on the Tyre Power scoreboard. Umpire hurls the footy back into play. Oh, Lewis Young takes it cleanly. Fort thought he was pushed. Kick to Kemp, who takes the mark on the wing. Looks up, goes to half forward for Harry McKay. Nice work by Hipwood to get a spoil in. Here's Taylor Byrne at ground level. Handball to Hewitt. Hewitt back inside. McKay couldn't take it with the one hand. Chance for Ainsworth. He's handball batted down. Kemp in there as well. Ainsworth goes again. It squirts out to Dunkley. Handball Harris Andrews. Just had to bang it onto the boot and get it out of dodge. To the wing. Young flicked it backwards.
19: Oh,
2: the umpire said it was a throw. Free kick Brisbane.
0: I reckon he was pretty stiff then, Lewis Young. As Logan Morris kicks forward of centre. Lohman was interfered with. Didn't get a free. Regains possession. Sends it to the pocket. Rayner. Almost chopping of the arms. Umpire didn't call it. It tumbles out of bounds and a boundary throw-in. The Carlton fans are getting restless. They don't like it when things don't go their way. They've got a nice little buffer still, though. 31 points against the two-time reigning premier. Ball across half forward for the Brisbane Lions. Stewart grabs it. He's tackled by Ashcroft. And was actually taken in the back and a free kick to George Stewart at right half back.
1: Just some stats for Lamara. Is it Carlton now plus 10 in contested possession just in this quarter? So Brisbane need to lift their level of intensity around the ball.
2: Ainsworth back into Adam Chera, centre half back. Handball on Hewitt. Dean. The young man takes off and comes out to the wing. Just put it over the head of Cowan. That's a lasso free. We go the way of the Brisbane Lions, taken by Levi Ashcroft. He's back with his stock ring. Well, did he step out? He might have stepped out before he kicked it. He did, so it's out of bounds. And we're going to have a throw-in, just an error made there by young Levi Ashcroft. And we'll have a throw-in between wing and half-forward for Carlton. As we check the score, 31-point lead to the Blues, 15-9-99. Brisbane at 10-8-68 on the tyre power scoreboard.
0: Yeah, he stepped into the boundary area. That's what did him undone. Ball tossed back in. Walsh grabs it. Sends it inside forward 50. Harry! Big H! Comes from the side.
1: Free kick.
0: Free kick. Sorry. It was against Taylor Byrne. Leicester gets the free. Well, if they weren't already restless, they're restless now, the locals. Bailey back to Leicester. Short to Levi Ashcroft. Still going.
1: Oh,
0: Ashcroft very wide, but taking the mark just inside the field of play is Lachie Neal. They are under all sorts of pressure at the moment, the Brisbane Lions. Can they find a way through? Lohman over the back. Good mark. They play on. Handball comes to Connor McKenna. Inside 50. Logan Morris. I dropped a sitter. He is off tonight. Cam Rayner goes hard. He should be picked up.
1: Probably is, actually, looking at the Harvey Norman replay.
0: Against Taylor Byrne. 40,000 Carlton fans don't agree with you, Rory.
1: Originally, I didn't think it was a free kick, and then watching the Harvey Norman replay, he does get his head driven into the ground by Harry Dean. Yeah.
0: So Cam Rayner gets the free kick here. This to bring it back to 25 points. This is a big kick for the Brisbane Lions. It's been on Carlton's terms in this quarter. From right on 50, Cam Rayner. You can tell by the reaction he's missed. It's not Cam's night either. 10-9-69 Brisbane. Carlton 15-9-99. It's a back to a five-goal lead to the Blues on the Tyre Power scoreboard.
2: They're agitated at the moment, the Carlton fans, as Billy Wilson accepts the kick in. That's at the halfback. He'll slow things down as Dirksen takes the mark. Plays on now. Kicks it to the wing for Lord, who takes the grab. He's backward of the wing. A bit of a peek into the corridor. Oh, he sees Cottrell by himself. Takes the mark on the logo. He will come into the corridor for Jagger Smith. This is nice movement. Handball to Wilson. Darting past. Wilson puts it up inside the 50. Mackay went with a one hand. He couldn't take the mark. Lachie Neal got the handball out. Will Ashcroft got it to Fletcher, who's able to clear it. He heads out to the wing. Leicester can't take the mark. Cowan at the drop. He gets it onto the boot and puts it back inside the 50. Fletcher drops a sitter. Nice work by Hipwood, though. Got the handball away. McKenna. He's caught.
1: Don't play on.
2: Play on will be the call. A snap from Evans. The mark from Harry Mackay on the goal line. And Big H will go back and line up from right in front.
1: It's one of those ones, Oz. Don't play on, please don't play on, but it's going to pay off. And Harry standing in the goal square on his own.
2: Will he thump it? He does. He thumps it through. Didn't quite hit the third tier. It's a goal for Carlton. And that's his second. 16-9-105 the Blues. Brisbane 10-9-69 as Carlton cracked the ton on the Tyre Power scoreboard.
1: Yeah, it's all off the back of the pressure. It's just been huge. So they've been too big and too tough at clearance, which you spoke about at half time. The midfield group of Cripps and Smith and Walsh
19: have been huge. They've just overwhelmed the Brisbane Lions midfield, and then they've got territory, they've got an inside forward 50, and then the pressure. Yeah, there's just Cottrell. You've got obviously Taylor Byrne. And who's the other one down there? Frankie Evans. Just the pressure that they are applying at ground level has been huge. And then you've got three talls in Kemp, Mackay, and also McGovern bring it to ground.
0: We saw late in the second quarter how quickly Brisbane can score. Carlton need to continue to build, but the clearance comes for the line. McCluggage inside. Oh, massive fly up from behind. Harry Dean is doing everything tonight.
1: His confidence is that high at the moment, isn't it? That was a great ride.
0: Not Harry Dean, more Houdini at the moment. What he's trying to do is riding with the crowd. Here's a chance for Charlie Cameron. He's tackled, and it will be a ball up in the right forward pocket.
1: It looks so physical at the moment, Carlton. Like every tackle, it's 2 to 3, and they look like they're tackling to hurt as well.
0: Draper knocked it on. Lockie Neal to Will Ashcroft. Flies on Charlie Cameron. Strong mark. No, not paid.
1: Yeah, it's a mark.
0: No, it is. No, it is paid. The umpire was just a bit late. So it is a mark right up against the goalpost. I thought the angle might have been more acute actually here for Charlie Cameron, but the umpire's given him a few degrees in his favour. And he is literally 3 metres out, Charlie Cameron. Just to bring it back to a 30-point ball game. He comes out, he kicks. Gee, it's very skinny. The goal umpire did run across, but it is a goal in the end for Charlie Cameron. A little bit jittery, I guess, for Chris Fagan as well. 16-9, 105 Carlton, Brisbane 11-9, 75. That is all on the Tyre Power scoreboard. 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
1: I just wonder if there's a change, Lordo, for Brisbane mids. I love when Zach Bailey's up around the ball. We see speed coming out of stoppage at times when he's at his best. He can finish from outside 50. And I think he's only had the 10 touches so far in the game. Brisbane's mids are getting beaten significantly at the moment. I don't know, there's a change. I'd love to see Rayner up at centre bounce. I want to see Zach Bailey either come up as an extra midfielder from the forward line or be put into the midfield just to change it up a bit and change the look.
2: Back to a 30-point margin now. Restart back in the middle. Draper, big win in the ruck. Oh, Haynes, what a ground ball victory that was. And then kicks up inside the 50. McGovern flew high. No mark. Harry Mackay the gather. He got the handball off to Kemp, and Kemp is just going to center it up for Hewitt, who can't take it. It's the life here for McGovern. He got the handball out. Cottrell, Hewitt, kick, goal! Great finish from George Hewitt, and a quick reply by the Blues. Back to 36 points, 17-9, 111. Brisbane 11-9, 75 on the Tyre Power scoreboard.
19: Yeah, Rory and I just talking to each other off air before about the missed tackles of Carlton. Brisbane tonight. And that was one you wouldn't want to watch on the replay if you're some Brisbane Lions players here. But McGovern grabs the footy. That's Will Ashcroft. First one. Just had to be nailed. But what a game George Hewitt's played as well. 20 disposals, a goal for him, 8 score involvement, 6 inside 50s. They have been beaten up in this midfield, the Brisbane Lions. Now Bailey has gone in. Rayner also gone in, so they must be listening to you, Rory.
0: They've shut out the Lions raw tonight. Can they continue on that trajectory, Carlton? Rayner to get the clearance. Handball to Bailey. Bailey sends it inside forward 50. Morris, again, he can't clock the mark. Talk about an off night. Lohman takes on 3. Handball defensively. Back to Berry. Assesses a great smother. Ollie Flora, great desperation. Fort tries to get the handball away. Berry dives in once more. All this centre-half forward for the Blues. For Brisbane. Opportunity for Haywood. Handball into space to Haynes. Handball to Walsh. Over the top. Now a chance for Cooper Lord. Kicks off centre wing. Harry Mackay goes up. Takes a strong mark at right half forward. Mackay looking to send it inside forward 50. Goes in toward the pocket. Waiting there. Kemp. One grab, can't get the second. Out of bounds, boundary throw in. It is all coming up navy blue at the moment. Carlton by 36 points. 17-9, 111. Brisbane 11-9, 75. Tyre Power scoreboard, right forward pocket for the Blues.
2: Yeah, it's great to watch if you're a Blues fan. Very entertaining as the umpire throws the ball back into play. Pitnett in front. Works it down. Here's Hewitt again. Tackled. Oh, holding the ball. As Berry was able to gobble him up in the tackle. He was on the move there at the stoppage was George Hewitt.
19: So the only thing I'll say about Brisbane is they are going to take risks. They'll be willing to lose by 50 to get back in this game. And they are trying to take this game on, speed this game up. And they've had some decent looks, just haven't finished off the plays.
1: Like that kick
19: just there. Like that. They're just going to go for it. Give this and just keep taking the game on. And
2: through the corridor they go. Fort, handball backwards. Will Ashcroft goes backwards to McKenna. The Irishman got himself into a pickle, but he was able to get out of it. Take a bounce and kick the half forward, but Harry Dean is there to take an easy, uncontested mark at half back for Carlton.
1: You're spot on, Lorde, and Carlton just got to be on red alert. They just have to cover the corridor at all costs, force Brisbane wide, and just make them slow the game down a little bit going wide.
0: Yeah, they can't give Brisbane an inch. They've got to keep this offensive pressure going. Ball forward of centre winger, Harry Mackay. Full of confidence at the moment, coming up the ground, taking marks, inside 50, McGovern out the back, all knocked away from him. But they're getting repeated entries at the moment, Carlton.
1: They're doing everything right, aren't they? From little smothers to just a knock on here and there, the positioning of their backs, their pressure from them, they're not giving up on the chase and a tackle and absolutely everything right. It'd be so pleasing for the Carlton coaching staff to watch.
0: Former Adelaide champion Rory Sloane alongside Matthew Lloyd on 3AW Saturday night footy. As pack forms around the ball, it'll be another ball up. Still right forward pocket. Carlton into attack. The Blues 111. The Lions 75. Gone 26 minutes, third quarter for the Wild Club move.
2: We have a ball up inside 50 here for Carlton. Comes down. Picked up Hewitt. Cottrell goes chasing for the loose ball. Handball to Billy Wilson. Wilson lets fly with a kick, but that one is sailing out in the full. Free kick to Wilmot in the back pocket for Brisbane. We have four remaining in the third quarter on the whiteclubmover.com.au clock. The White Club Mover, they'll even make a bet. Let's see if Brisbane, what they did in the second quarter in red time, can put some score on the board. Here's Bailey from half back. Goes out to the wing. Dean almost with a one-hander. He's got Cowan there for support. Gives it to him by hand. Low down Lord is able to take the grab for Carlton. Lord then. Brings it in board to Hewitt. He's been very busy tonight. He's Harry Mackay presenting again. Takes the mark. Now he can roost a footy. We know that. The crowd are urging him maybe to load up and go for a big bomb. Don't know whether he can go the journey from there.
1: Hoping he puts it top of the goal square. It does a team thing.
2: That's what he does. He puts it into the forward pocket. Pit net. Couple of flyers. Fort was able to get his fist into it. Ground level ball. Francis Evans is wrapped up. We're going to have a ball up. 40 out from Carlton's goal. They lead it by 36.
0: Can you find a way back into this for Brisbane, Lloydie?
19: Need one here at minimum, Shane. Probably two in the last 3 minutes.
0: Pit net tries to kick it forward. Blindsided to it, Lester has support from Answorth, deep in the back pocket for Brisbane, clearing ball, fighting for it, Revel up against Akers, Revel took possession, handball to McCluggage, McCluggage in turn, links up with a teammate, that's going to be a chance for Brisbane through Berry as he gets a little chip kick forward, this time to Morris. Morris switches play into the corridor, Revel's still there, got a little handball forward, Neil takes it, he loops it forward, wanted to get it that time in the Berry direction, but it's cut off, and Akers sends it forward and Carlton around.
2: Kemp takes the mark, inside 50, the kick, Pitnett pulls down the mark, the big ruckman, he's got a man on short. He's going to go to top of the goal square. McGovern flies for it. Was he interfered with? Nice work. Hipwood got back and won the day. And is able to clear it out to Revel. Going to stand underneath this one and take it. He did. He's taken it just beyond defensive 50. They need to score, Brisbane. He gets it onto Lockie Neal on the dockside wing. Just chips one up. Berry has it now. Turns and goes. And kicks into Logan Morris. And it was dumped away by Harry Dean. And he'll be doing that for a decade plus down there for the Blues in defence. We're going to have a throw in 48 metres around from Brisbane's goal.
1: He's had a ripping game, Harry Dean, and it's been all the little things, the spoils, the intercept marks, the tackles, the pressure, the unbelievable finish on the left. That's,
0: can I get Logan Morris's numbers in a moment?
1: He's
0: third
1: had
0: for Lamaro's.
1: Five touches. Two points to
0: I'm,
1: go with that.
0: I'm amazed it's that. Here's Florent. Clears it out at a defensive 50. Ball on the wing. Geez, Kemp needs to be careful here. Tackled by Answorth. Umpire will come in, toss it up.
1: That's better. Like, we spoke about this last quarter, but like just to lock up that ball there and get into another contest. If Carlton get it now, you'd love to see him take a mark and just play a bit of possession game.
0: Margin 36. Draper won it down. Akers came up with it, gave the handball off. Walsh gives it to Florence. Kicks across the centre square. And now Cowan. Out wide to Cooper Lord. Lord sends it toward right half forward. The mark, yes, it is taken by Ainsworth. Still between wing and half forward for Carlton. Ainsworth comes inboard back to Cooper Lord. Into the pocket on the lead. Harry Mackay again. I reckon he's had at least six marks in this quarter.
1: 30.
0: Oh, yeah, no, it was a poor kick. Bounced up for Will Ashcroft. McCluggage. And now Berry. Short to the lead, wants to get it to Oscar Allen. I reckon the boundary line won out. It will be a lasso free kick going the way of the Blues.
19: You're right, Shane. 8 disposals, 6 marks. Now 9 disposals, 6 marks this quarter.
2: Yep, Mackay, deep kick. Kemp was up. Gets out the back and hits to the boundary line. We're going to have a throw. Might get down to Hannah now. Thanks to Barry Plant Real Estate, Hannah.
18: Thanks, Matt. Yes, Ryan Lester just come from the ground, went down the race in the hands of the trainers, just clutching his right shoulder.
2: And a priest down there on the boundary line for Barry Plant Real Estate as the umpire throws the ball back into play. And it comes. Oh, McGovern has somehow got his slip into that and put it through from the pocket. Outstanding. Mitch McGovern, first goal of the night. Carlton by 42, 18-9-117, Brisbane 11-9-75, late in the third quarter, a great goal by Mitch McGovern.
1: It was just not enough body work from, I was talking about Eric's game a bit tonight, but like you need to be more physical when you're in defence. This will be a great learning curve for him, or it'll be a very short stint down back, but you've got to be more physical as a defender, especially at a forward 50 stoppage. You've got to push him away. You've got to keep him away from goals, and that just was too easy for Gov just to get a boot on it. It was a classy finish, but you must be physical as a defender.
19: Oscar Allen has that one kick, and that was that one goal he got in the first quarter, and yet nothing has been changed. Nothing. Yes, he has two-time premiership coach, but I just think he's been too slow tonight to make a move.
0: They are on the precipice of something big, the Blues, tonight. Again, they work it forward, but it's cut off by Darcy Wilmot. Siren imminent for three-quarter time.
19: Gee,
0: you'd like to think Carlton are home, but against Brisbane, you just can't write off a champion team. But 42 points, it is a long way back. Berry goes short. Fletcher.
19: Would it be the biggest comeback in the... What's the biggest comeback in the history of the game at three-quarter time?
1: This would be right up there, if not it. But I can't see him doing it. The way they're playing at the moment, there's no chance.
2: St Kilda last year against Melbourne.
0: Three-quarter time. A standing ovation for the Blues as they lead the two-time reigning premiers by 42 points. 18-9-117. Brisbane 11-9-75. The Blues have not beaten Brisbane at this venue since 2019. The Lions have won their last 7. But if they hit a roadblock tonight, we'll find out in the next 30 minutes. This could be some upset. With thanks to Macca's, don't Macca's walk, Macca's run. For the all-new Quarter Pounder Barbecue Bacon, this is 3AW Saturday Night Footy.
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2: That's worked by Hipwood though. Got a handle away, McKenna. He's caught.
19: Don't play
2: on. My arm will be the call. A snap from Evans. The mark from Harry McKay on the goal line. Will he bump it? He does.
19: Oh, everywhere.
0: Kicks to the edge of the centre square. Florent runs to 50. Florent says, I'll go for home. And only Florent kicks it.
2: Got the handball out. Cottrell. Ewan. Kick. Goal. Oh, McGovern has somehow got his slip into that and put it through from the pocket. Outstanding.
0: A standing ovation for the Blues as they lead the two-time reigning premiers by 42 points.
2: Yes, what a performance by Carlton so far. Three-quarter time, the Blues are 18-9, 117. Brisbane are 11-9, 75 before Rory Sloan and Matthew Lloyd. Barry Plant, real estate down to Hannah Priest on the boundary line. Hannah.
18: Thanks, Matt. Just recapping, Kitty Coleman at the start of the second quarter went down for HIA and is out with concussion for the rest of the game. And just towards the end of that third quarter, Ryan Lester just grabbing at his right shoulder went down with the physios. If I have any more information on that, I will update you. And Carlton are a clean bill of health and their Blues fans are hell of a lot of energy.
2: Haven't they? And so they should. It's just been a really great display, Matthew Lloyd and Rory Sloan.
19: We were just discussing then how consistent and across the board Carlton's whole team has been. Like, you throw a blanket over their midfield at the moment. They've all outperformed Brisbane's midfield. 37 inside 50s for Brisbane. Like, that's a... I can't imagine too many times at three-quarter time they would have had 37 inside 50s. That's a very low number for the quality of midfield they have.
0: And every time you think they're going to challenge, Carlton just get an answer. So they just found an answer all night long, and they're just not giving them a chance. They just can't breathe out there. Like, the mistakes that Brisbane are making, even a guy like Harris Andrews, he hasn't been able to settle the whole night. The backmen have been under absolute... siege. And I reckon Lockie Neal's been the only one that's times looked really clean. He's now going forward. So that's one little move. Let's see what else they try here at three-quarter time just to try and generate something. So Hipwood's still back. Allen's still forward.
30: So with a quarter to go, Carlton already has its highest score in a match this year. And there is still 30 minutes to play. This would be some win. The biggest ever comeback from three-quarter time, 46 points last year. St Kilda against Melbourne. Brisbane has to come back from 42. They're going to get the first clearance to start the final quarter for Tyre Power as Will Ashcroft goes out wide and finds Rayner. Looks to set it up inside forward 50. Blues to the northern, Lions to the northern end. And Sam Draper, good mark. Out in front of Lewis Young. And this is an opportunity to give Brisbane the perfect start to the final quarter.
1: Just pushed hard forward after the centre bounce. Just outworked the, who was it? Pitnett? Just down there. I can't remember who's in the ruck, but outworked him, timed it well. Great entry, deep entry from Cam Rayner.
30: So Sam Draper kicked one in the opening quarter. He's had a great season in his first at the Brisbane Lions. Missed just once. Can't afford to miss here. He does. And misses badly.
1: It's everything.
30: Out of bounds on the four.
19: I'll put that up on my socials tonight.
30: Oh. <And I'm back. laughs> Told you. Oh. 117 play 75.
2: Oh, love it, Lordo. It's a big long kick out by the Blues. And it's a whistle. If it's not a snap for Big Draper, he just can't execute with a drop pad, can he, unfortunately.
19: Ball drop.
2: So free kick to Carlton here at half back. Big Harry Mackay. Comes in board. Walsh takes the mark at half back. He goes out wide to the 250 gamer Haynes. Been quite an achiever throughout his career. What a great achievement to get to 250 games. Cowan has it now at left half back. Cowan kicks it to the outer side wing. Cripps. That's a nice mark. The captain. Another 250 gamer. He kicks to McGovern. McGovern in the air, but Hipwood got there to spoil it. It's over the boundary line for a throw-in just outside the 50 for Carlton with a 42-point lead in favour of the Blues.
30: They've been consistent, if anything, tonight, Carlton. Six goals in each of the opening three quarters. They lead 117-75. 42 points is the margin. Ball spins back in. Draper wins it down. McCluggage went without it. Hewitt steals it away. Ambora Walsh. He in turn able to get it to Ainsworth. Back to Walsh. Kicks on the outside of the right. McGovern goes for a fly. Can't bring it down. Mackay goes down a long way to try and pick it up. So too Harris Andrews. Managed to get a handball away. Ainsworth kicks around his body. Nice grab. Taken by Cam Rayner. Still at right half back.
2: Hey, just going to go for it now. With the handball to Lockie Neal, to Will Ashcroft. Now to Berry. Berry comes out wide here to Wilmot. It's on the dockside wing. And stops dead.
1: There was Carlton forward there. It was Will Haywood and someone else just got up really high, really quickly to stop Brisbane's run. It's great work rate from their half forwards.
2: Hands off to Ainsworth. Ainsworth to half forward. Lohman! Went for a big jump.
1: It was in Lohman's hands. He's paid the mark.
2: Oh. Well, he's paid it to Cowan. Gee, okay. We'll give that a power bay mark of the night contender to Cowan. Kicks to the wing. Clean mark there for Brisbane. Berry able to keep it in. Lockie Neal wrapped up. Brought to ground. And we're going to have a ball up. What about Lockie Neal's night for Lamaro's Lloydie? What's he had? Lockie Neal's had 24. And sorry. He's had the five inside 50, seven clearances. There you go, Lloydie.
19: I had the wrong hand. Off.
30: Even the best make mistakes, Matty.
2: Inside 50, here's another mark to Carlton. And it's Kemp again, who's lining up for goal number five. May have been someone's bold prediction. The leading goal kicker on the ground. I can't recall who it was, to be honest. It was one of you. But he's been impressive tonight, Brody Kemp.
19: And they've struggled to match him up all night. Now it's Ainsworth, and he's not big enough for him.
2: On the runway. He will move in and kick from about 49 metres. He's right of centre. That's a beautiful drop punt for a goal. Five goals for Brody Kemp. been a big night for him, a big night for the Carlton Football Club. 19,923 the Blues, Brisbane 11,975 on the Tyre Power scoreboard.
1: It's the best he's kicked, it's the best set shot game I've seen him have, Lordo. Normally he sprays a couple here and there, he's not overly consistent, but it's been an outstanding game from Brodie Kemp.
30: For Barry Plant Real Estate, Hannah Priest.
18: Thanks, Shane. Yes, just update on Ryan Lester. Confirmed with Brisbane, has done that right shoulder and will take no further part in the game, and as well as Nick Haynes, who's just in the hands of the doctors. I believe he was hit in a contest in the back of the head just on the centre wing here just before.
30: All right, so Brisbane's bench down to three with both Kadeem Coleman and now Ryan Lester out of the game. Goes from bad to worse for the Lions as Carlton get another clearance. They lead by 48 points toward half forward, and Jared Berry, well, he's claimed the mark. He's not going to be paid the mark, though. And we'll see a ball up. Gee, this is some performance from Carlton tonight. Their highest score of the year. If it continues on this trajectory, it may even be their biggest win of the year.
8: That's outstanding.
30: Connor McKenna, gone, wrapped up. Advantage paid off. Hewitt shanked the kick. Bounced up for Harry Mackay. He fumbled. Levi Ashcroft to Harry.

0: is number
1: 6. This will be his second shot at goal.
2: The game's become so fast and dynamic, and Oscar just doesn't have the explosive speed, so that's why he finds it really difficult. He gets that one because it was just an open play, pop over the top, but he can't get off his man at all.
0: Former Eagles captain, big recruit over the summer, coming in and kicking from 49 metres from long range, Oscar Allen. He's missed to the right and through for a point. So 47-point lead now to Carlton, 11-10-76 Brisbane, Carlton 19-9-123.
3: So Carlton's biggest win of the year, 53 points against the West Coast Eagles. This currently sits at 47. Difference between the West Coast Eagles and Brisbane, one was the wooden spooner last year, the other was the Premier. Chera to the wing. Akers thought he kept it inside the field of play. Didn't, and it will be a boundary throw in right on centre wing. Let's check the tyre power scoreboard. Carlton 19-9-123, Brisbane 11-10-76.
1: I was just going to say, Shane, they don't need to do anything crazy this quarter, Brisbane. Like, I mean, Carlton, they've got a really substantial lead, keep the game in a contest, play a bit of possession game when you get the ball, and they don't have to continue to take the game on. They can hold this lead, most of the quarter.
3: Will Ashcroft floats it inside 50. Cowan marks almost in front of Rayner. Had time to recover, but his kick goes straight back to Jasper Fletcher. Handball to Will Ashcroft. Uncharacteristic poor kick from him. Dribbles inside forward 50. Haywood, Campbell, Cottrell, steps around Revel. They just look so composed at the moment. Big Harry comes up the ground for the mark. Harris Andrews, Campbell, Dunkley, sends it back inside forward 50. Logan Morris, he's had an almost night tonight. Oscar Allen, a little dribbler. Picked up by Rayner. Campbell to the boundary line and a boundary throw in. But they just look so skillful at the moment, Carlton, which is saying something against a Brisbane team that's won the last two premierships and had won their last seven coming into tonight.
0: Haynes back on the ground for Carlton. Now we throw in. Fort was able to work it down. Adam Chera picks it up. Handball to Akers. Just gets it under the bit of a blind kick, but it passes defensive 50. We'll get there first. Haynes goes to ground. Picking it up was Haywood, coming through McGovern, taken over the boundary line by Rebel. And we're going to have a throw-in on the dockside at Marvel Stadium. It's been a great night for Carlton. They lead by 47 points. And the fans have enjoyed every single minute of it. Umpire throws the ball back into play on the wing here. Pitnett was able to get that uncontested. Fort went to ground. Dudley loops a handball over the top. Bailey. Levi Ashcroft. And it's going to be Zach Bailey now to the goal square. It's off hands. And over for a boundary throw in. And the defenders again, Harry Dean. And Haynes just collaborating well there. Harry Dean, I tell you what, he is a talent, that young man.
2: If it wasn't for Jagger Smith, he wins the Rising Star, I think.
1: And
2: some will vote for him, I think,
1: as well.
2: It
1: depends how you weight and what you weight more important. He's played on some of the best forwards in the comp and most informed forwards in the competition too. Like Logan Morris had a ripping season. Him to do this job tonight has been outstanding.
0: Yeah. Another ball up. We've got this one 35 metres out from the Brisbane goal.
3: Ball tossed up. Rayner tries to run onto it, tackled, allowed Cowan the pickup, and now Cooper Lord out of defensive 50. Ball knocked away toward the boundary line by Dunkley, and it goes over, and we'll see a boundary throw in right on the interchange gauge. Generous applause for every Carlton play now. They can sense the 4 points, a 10th win coming up, so they'll have bettered last year their win-loss ratio, still with another 3 games to go, Carlton, and that's after such a poor start to the season. Oh, how it's changed for the Navy Blues. McGovern got a mark. Taylor Byrne tried to knock it to his own advantage. Oh, Eric Hipwood had it, lost it, had it, lost it again. Ainsworth for pickup, runs a wide arc, handball to Jagger Smith. Jagger from 49 goes for home. It's there. Carlton move ahead, 20 goals, 9-129. Brisbane 11-10-76, a 53-point lead to the Blues, against

0: the dual reigning premiers. 53 points.
1: They've been more desperate tonight, Lordo, haven't they? Like, and not only that, like, Carlton's pressure's been outstanding, but then the balance they keep around that contest then, like, Jagger Smith, this is where the improvement came from the start of the year, just held outside. I'm happy to be the handball receiver. You guys can get the job done with the pressure and contest and ripping finish. He's probably been best on tonight in the end, Jagger Smith.
2: And Josh Fraser will be the talk of the week again after this performance.
3: Yeah. Just thinking of that, Lordy. I mean, it's rough if he doesn't get this job. He's done an unbelievable job. The big tackle on Charlie Cameron stopped in his tracks. The umpire's going to come and ball it up just inside the 50 for Brisbane. I mean, Josh Fraser, take a bow. I mean, this is a great effort. Still inside the 50, bobbling around. Rayner has it again. Ricochet back to Levi Ashcroft. Quick kick towards goal. He's out to the left and through for a point. I mean, how many did he have to win? He's only he hasn't dropped. What's he dropped?
2: He's now 9-2.
3: Yeah, 9-2. So
2: that's unbelievable.
3: It's a fair record, isn't it?
2: Be better than anyone's record, apart from him and Longmuir, I suppose.
3: As Carlton bring the ball back into play, straight down the middle, off hands. Walsh is able to gather. He kicks it to the wing. Lewis Young. He's got a runner. Akers running with the football. He's caught.
2: Chase.
3: Good run down by Wilmot. Really nicely done. Tansworth is able to clear it out to Harris Andrews, who takes it left half back. Bridgman.
4: Harris Andrews came off his line. Just to give it off. Tansworth around his body forward of centre wing. Pitnet grabbed it out of the air. Thorpe grabbed him. We'll see a ball up. Does it change your perception of Brisbane now, Lloydie, going into September on the back of tonight, or do you give them a mulligan after winning seven in a row?
2: I've done that a few in the previous years. They've had a bad one around this time, and I've said they can't win it, so I'm not going to... I'm going to do it again.
4: Twice bitten, third time, John.
1: To learn from the past.
2: Yeah.
4: At least you learn from your mistakes. Another ball up, still between wing and half forward. So they got Hawthorn at the Gabba next week, then the Gold Coast, and then Collingwood at the MCG in the final round on the Friday night. That could be a massive game. Permutations the way they are for both sides. McCluggage, Hamble, Rayner, 45 out. Last line of defence, well done. Wade Dirksen. Great mark. Short to Cooper Lord. And now Billy Wilson in the left back pocket. 129 plays 77 on the Tyre Power scoreboard.
3: Here they go again from half back. Florent is going to go out to the wing for Lord. Lord will turn and go. Beautiful Ainsworth getting gather. It got away from him. He picked it up in the finish. Handball to Lord. Handball over the top. Taylor Byrne, the little man, will run inside 50. Will go for goal. They can raffle this off. Lucky number 13. That's Blake Akers. He takes the mark and he will go back and line up for goal.
5: What would happen if a high half forward or wingman came back? It was Brody Kemp, he took that off in front of you, Lordo.
2: Wouldn't have been happy. But I feel for Akers because he's been burnt a number of times. He works hard up and back for Carlton on that wing.
4: I wouldn't have been happy.
3: Here's Akers. Comes in, kicks. And goals. Just another one for the Baggers. 21-9, 135, Carlton, Brisbane 11-11, 77, Lord Nelson on the Tyre Power scoreboard. Just having a look at their list. Lordy, we talked about their depth. They've got a few sort of no-names that just get the job done tonight. For Dirksen and Lord and Kent.
2: Cottrell. Even Ainsworth, yeah. Some of these guys, yeah, Ollie Florent couldn't get a game last year. He's in the back line. Dirksen's back there. Obviously the 250 gamer, sorry, slips my mind.
3: Haynes, he's
2: someone that was just lost in football. So Billy Wilson, like there's so many guys that's unheralded down there. But they've been too tough. Too disciplined, too quick, everything. They've just been the perfect performance.
4: It'll be their second biggest loss of the year, the Brisbane Lions, second only to that defeat at the hands of Greater Western Sydney. Again, two teams far lower on the ladder that have gotten the better of the dual premiership side. Again, inside forward 50 go the Blues. Evans went up for it, couldn't mark. Tips a handball. Gave it to Ainsworth. Fumbled, got it back. Wilson went without it. He got it back. Handball to Ainsworth. Handball to Chera. Handball forward. Jagger Smith once more. He to Akers. Still 60 from home to the hot spot. Taylor Byrne. Leads a plenty. He wants to have the shot.
5: Options everywhere. Like, I love their forward group tonight. They've had unpressured entries, which helps, but their forward group haven't really gotten in each other's way. It's like one lead up, the other in behind. They've had multiple options the whole night, and they've been composed enough to take the right one and pretty much every time.
2: They're going to concede, I think, 150 points. That's like, you just don't see that very often. 150 points, that's like top-bottom two type stuff. So how bad they've been defensively.
4: The youngest player out there, 18 years of age. 45 degree angle. Arcs out to the left. Kicks on the left. And he goes. Byrne, Taylor Byrne. 22-9, 141. Brisbane 11-11-77. A 64-point lead to Carlton. And we are only midway through the final quarter. Their percentage is going to surge. They will be a game clear in 10th spot. And that contract for Josh Fraser, I dare say, significantly closer tonight.
5: It's been an unbelievable performance. I know we said it the whole night, but it's every line. Their back line stood up massively, led by Harry Dean. Their midfield groups led by, I mean, Jagger Smith and George Hewitt tonight have been incredible. And their forward line, Brody Kemp's been outstanding, but their lesser names, their pressure up there has been enormous.
3: 64 points. Lockie Neal gets the centre clearance for Brisbane inside 50. It's Oscar Allen, handball to Dunkley. Dunkley to snap into the forward pocket. Dirk's in there, well positioned. Now short, Akers. In the opposite back pocket, come out to Haywood, who worked hard to get there and take the mark at half-back. And we'll just put the stop sign up and just wait for a moment. Kick short, Jagger Smith. Give us his numbers, Phil Amaro, Jagger Smith, Lloydie or Rory.
2: Yeah, this will be number 26. 11 score involvements.
3: It's a great night, isn't it? Kick to the wing. Young almost took the mark. Then become tackler. Draper had to get it onto his boot quickly. Picked up by Hewitt at his bootlaces. Handball to Adam Chera. Handball to Lord. Lord will go inside the 50. Haven't got a little rebel. Going back McKenna. Hooked it round his body. Harris Andrews couldn't take it. Mackay couldn't take it. Walsh is sitting in amongst it. And kick another one for Carlton. That's his first. Why not get in on the party? He loves it too, Sam Walsh. Well, if you're a Carlton fan, you're just going to sit back and enjoy it. Enjoy the ride. 70-point lead now. 23-9, 147. Brisbane 11-11-77. They've had some dark times in recent years. The Blues certainly earlier in this season, but this is when you love going to the footy, Matthew Lloyd and Rory Clayton.
2: You do, man. I'm still thinking about Fraser, and I wonder if Graham Wright deep down was thinking, I've got someone else in mind to give this job to. And Lee Matthews said, I wouldn't be going for Essendon. Well, they're the smart ones who went for that job. Maybe the ones who went for Carlton and ruled themselves out of Essendon. Yeah. Thinking, maybe I should have stayed in it because there might need be no other job.
5: Mate, there's not going to be. No. With this performance, I don't know how you can go against it. It'd be a really, really bold move to go against Josh Fraser at the moment.
4: Ford sends it inside forward 50, but they just got too much confidence at the moment, Carlton. Smith, Hamble, Akers, and now Haywood looks to draw a man. You talk about playing for your coach. This group has done that in spades tonight. Josh Fraser will go 9-2 as a senior coach at the Blues. Kemp almost beats 3. Cottrell, there was a throw, no free kick. But they're going to get it back anyway, Carlton, because Hewitt has it 55 from home.
0: Carlton has 15 individual goal kickers tonight. Into the pocket. Kemp! He had enough. He has the mark. And an opportunity for a career-high six. A half does. And a career-high if he can convert here.
2: He deserves it. He set the win up with what he did here. He's going for the... I thought he was going to do the snap, but I think he just marks out the line where he wants to kick the ball from eventually. But even that, they just off half-back, their ability to just win it and then just spread has been superior to Brisbane tonight.
0: The margin before the kick is 70. The ton is almost still on the horizon. This for six. For Brody Kemp. Kick on its way across the face. And a minor score. He still comes away with a bag of five. 71 points the margin. 23-10, 148. Brisbane 11-11, 77. 23 gone. Final quarter.
5: For me, it's less about what they've kicked, but it's what they've held Brisbane to. 77 points at Marvel, and they've only taken 80 marks. Brisbane are a team that take 100 marks. They fall over 100 marks normally. So to be so on defensively, Carlton, I think that's been the most impressive part of their game.
3: What's your Allen back in defence there?
2: We've asked for it.
5: How long ago?
2: 5 minutes.
5: You asked for it pre-game.
3: It's all over now. Over a long time ago. With Fletcher on the way out. Almost taken by Byrne. Nice work, Rayner, just to get out of that jam. Handball back to Fletcher. Fletcher kicks it to the wing. Dean went to fist it away, but Lohman stayed down. He's off to the races with a couple of bounces to third now. Runs inside the 50 and pokes it short. And Shailen Cameron, who can go back and line up a goal for the Brisbane Lions. Goal number three.
5: Glad he didn't blaze away. It was really nice play from Brisbane. And Lohman's actually had a crack tonight. He's tried hard. He's competed. But that was just nice for him to lower the eyes. Give Charlie a little look, who's struggled tonight. He hasn't seen the ball too much down there, Charlie. It's been a pretty tough night for him.
3: Tough night for all the Brisbane forwards. He's coming in from 45 metres out, 45 degree angle. And he misses way to the right. Through for a point, 70-point margin. Carlton at 23-10, 148. Brisbane 11-12, 78.
0: Massive game next Sunday night against St Kilda here at Marvel Stadium. They should get in excess of 50 for that. Could be the playoff for 10th spot. Granted, Carlton, they go a game clear tonight in 10th spot. They're far in the better position than both St Kilda and the Giants at the moment. In the playoff for 10th, Harris Andrews over the back. There was a free kick too high. And it'll go Harry Mackay's way. So St Kilda at Marvel, Bulldogs here at Marvel. They finished the year with Fremantle at this ground as well, Carlton. So you give them 2 out of 3. That should be enough if they can do it to secure a wild card spot. But see, on the basis of the way they've played tonight, the challenge against Fremantle might be good for them. Haynes. And what a way to bring up your 250th game to the wing. Wilmot, strong mark. But it's all consolation prize stuff now for Brisbane. They'll have to reset against the surging Hawthorn. Yes, they'll be back at the Gabba, but Hawthorn are playing some darn good footy as the ball inside 50 and cut off Cooper Lord once more defensively for the Blues.
3: Lord will go out wide here to Byrne. Reel in the one-hander. And he goes to ground and flick the handball back up to Lord. Some good things tonight. Handball to Jaggersmith. So smart. Swings into the corridor. Cottrell. Young. Running backwards.
5: Yeah, find a mark and chew up some time.
3: Yep. Back to Hewitt. Infield. Hewitt's going to just go across to Florent. Levi Ashcroft went for the fly and couldn't take it. Florent tackled well by Ashcroft. The handball out, the umpire said. Mackay. Cottrell. Back to Haynes. He goes back. Dirksen. Haynes again. Just waxing. Just racking up a few possessions late in the game.
5: And look, this is smart by Carlton. This is what we said they needed to do going into halftime. But aside from that 3-minute patch, they have been flawless tonight. They've played this game perfectly. You couldn't have played a better game against the reigning premiers. What's going on here?
3: What's happened here?
5: 50-metre penalty for some reason.
3: Okay, so a free kick to Carlton inside their 50. That was way off the ball. Not too sure what the go is there, but it's going to be a shot at goal here for the Blues. Harry Mackay will take it, and he'll shoot from about 40 metres out.
2: It's against Ainsworth, so might have been around the stand rule, but he deserves this. Harry G, works hard.
3: Plays on, snaps around the corner for another goal. Carlton go to 24-10, 154. Brisbane 11-12, 78 on the Tyre Power scoreboard. With Barry Plant Real Estate, down to Hannah Priest.
6: Thanks, Matt. Yeah, sour night on the injury front for the Brisbane Lions. Obviously, Kitty Coleman, Ryan Lester, but also Logan Morris and Hugh McGluggage all have their jackets on.
5: Do we know what Logan Morris has done, Hannah?
6: Looks like he has a cork and they're not going to risk him.
3: Just a bit of putting him on ice, I reckon.
5: Put him on ice, just like Harry Dean did all night.
3: Yes. Aaron Mackay, that was his third goal, and it's a 76-point lead to Carlton.
5: He's also had the 19 touches as well. Seven of those inside 50s, eight score involvements. Big night for Harry.
4: Brisbane lost to GWS by 78 earlier in the season. They're down by 76 here at the moment. They have the ball. Levi to Will Ashcroft to Charlie Cameron from 50. Squares at Draper over the back. Comes back to Florence. Florence out wide. Is there one still left in the chamber? Harry Mackay to Akers. Don't worry about slowing it down, boys. To the wing. Will Haywood. I reckon they just want to finish with the ball now. Who finishes with Sharon in hand? Haywood toward half forward. Oscar Allen went up. Ripper out the back. Sends it to full forward. Noah Ransworth marked it on the goal line. He had no sense of theatre whatsoever. Revel in the back pocket for Brisbane.
3: Yep, the skipper was hoping for a goal just to...
5: The roof would have blown off,
3: wouldn't it? I reckon it almost blew off of that Harry Dean goal earlier tonight. Kick out to the wing. Haynes the spoil. Walsh the handball. Hewitt again breaks the tackle. Looks up. Kicks deep. Mark to Fletcher. That is a power bay marker that I contender. Right on the siren. A huge win to Carlton. 76 points. 24-10, 154. Brisbane 11-12, 78.

three-quarter time, but the Blues ultimately run out 76-point winners. Their biggest win of the year, their highest score of the year. 24-10, 154 to Brisbane, 11-12, 78. Josh Fraser is coach of the Blues. He's 9-2 and maybe destined for the

0: What a performance. And I think for many in the footballing community, you sit back and you go, how on earth does Carlton, a team that were down and out midway through the year, come back and defeat the two-time premiers in the Brisbane Lions, not just win, but do so by 76 points. We will take you to ground level in a matter of moments with a presentation of the Robert Walls Medal, rewarded, of course, in honour of our great friend, Robert Walls, and, of course, the stalwart of both the Brisbane and Carlton football clubs, and, of course, the Fitzroy Football Club as well. Josh Dunkley and Lockie Neal have won it previously. I hazard a guess a Carlton player will be winning it tonight. We'll get down to ground level for that in just a moment. But Matthew Lloyd, Rory Sloane, your initial reaction, and I'll invite calls as well for Nick Theodosi, Prestige Cars, 133-693. Carlton fans, it's hard to see it getting better than that for the remainder of the year. But again, Josh Fraser remains the elephant in the room, and the elephant's probably bigger than ever.
1: Carlton were always seen as a side that needed to beat you up, you know, with guys like Cripps and Walsh and these guys inside. But just the way even a guy like George Hewitt, who couldn't get a game, his explosion, Rory, tonight. Like, he had 21 uncontested possessions, 33 disposals for the night, 8 clearances, 9 inside 50s. He was just exploding, and that's symbolic of the team and the confidence they're playing with. Jagan Smith has been a revelation. Sam Walsh, what Dean did behind the ball. I just thought that they were tougher. The pressure they put on Brisbane, the mistakes they forced them into, and then their ball movement off that pressure was elite, wasn't it?
2: It's most ruthless I've seen that group for a long time. And it's some of the other guys, like Will Hayward, like putting pressure on Taylor Byrne up forward, Cottrell, Evans, these guys, the pressure they put on, they didn't have as big a game stat-wise, but the pressure they put on, which allowed those turnovers in their front half, was huge. But, I mean, I look at the second half, and we were worried, would Brisbane put on a score in the second half? They kicked 2 goals in the whole of the second half. So, defensively, Carlton was so ruthless tonight, and that's as impressive as I've seen them.
0: We'll get down to ground level in just a moment for the awarding of the Robert Walls Medal. The final score here at Marvel Stadium tonight, Carlton 24-10, 154, defeating Brisbane 11-12, 78. It moves Carlton inside the top 10 tonight. They are a game clear of St Kilda, who went down to the Swans earlier today.
1: Here we go, the Teague train. What's this, the freight train now? Fraser train.
3: Here we go, he's on the screen and they're going nuts for it.
0: That's a great pickup, Lloydie. Yeah. On the big screen here at Marvel Stadium, and that is why that applause went up.
2: Yeah. It's going to be... You can't not give it to him, can you? I don't know how he can't.
0: Well, it was said that those two games against Hawthorn and Collingwood were possibly going to be defining, but dare I say, beating the dual reigning premiers on the back of 7 wins straight, this is pretty hard to beat. Especially if they were to end up in one of the wild card positions in which they sit tonight. So all in readiness for the presentation of the Robert Walls Medal. I can reveal now that Rory Sloane was part of that judging panel.
2: Do you know who I voted for?
0: No, don't kill it.
2: Can I give you 3 names?
0: Just in case you get in trouble, hold off.
4: Okay. Came together to celebrate one of football's most recognised figures, Robert Walls, with the Robert Walls Medal. The medal is awarded to the player who recognises the performance and the character as reflected by Robert throughout his outstanding career on and off the field and in the coach's box. Today we are joined by a member of the Walls family, Rebecca, who will be presenting the medal for tonight's game. Without further ado, the winner of the 2026 Robert Walls Medal is Jagger Smith.
0: How did he finish the night, gentlemen, for Lamaro's Jagger Smith, the Robert Walls medalist?
2: He had the 29 touches, 10 of those contested, 6 clearances, 12 scoring.
5: First of all, to Brisbane, we respect you a lot. Best of luck for the rest of the year. It's a well-fought battle. To our boys, to get it done for Cooper and Hainsey, it's pretty special. So really happy for you boys. Let's keep building.
0: He speaks well for a 20-year-old. Jagger Smith.
2: He's a
4: Once again, congratulations.
0: He is beyond his means, Jagger Smith. He is the Robert Walls medalist, the best of field. Did he get your full votes, Roy?
2: He had my three, yes. Yeah, Georgie Hewitt got the two and Brody Kemp got the one. Harry Dean, very stiff. I would have loved to have fit him in or squeeze him in somehow because I thought his job was very impactful for the way the game was played.
0: So I think we're going to see both Patrick Cripps and Nick Haynes cheered off the ground here. And nice gesture from the Brisbane Lions to stand alongside the race as they are cheered off. And, I mean, you look at what Patrick Cripps has achieved with this football club. Of course, the ultimate still lies awaiting. But there is just no way any member of this Carlton Football Club could have expected the turnaround and the manner in which it's come.
1: No, you couldn't have, and the style of football, just the way it's changed, the confidence, the fun that they are having, and the number one, you know, pretty much the number one, number two kid in the country coming in, Cody Walker as well. So, yeah, it's a good batch of young kids there. The side's evolved really well.
2: We talked about early on, before the call, around Essendon and the role that it might not be attracting coaches because the pressure that's involved in the club. But there's a lot of pressure involved if you're to take this Carlton job now next year, off the back of what off the back of what Josh Fraser's been able to do. If you're another coach that comes in instead of him, that's a lot of pressure.
0: So Patrick Cripps and Nick Haynes, two champions of the competition, cheered off, of course. Patrick Cripps, the captain of the Carlton Football Club, the spiritual leader of this team, and Nick Haynes, one of only three players from that inaugural GWS team who are actually still playing footy alongside Toby Green and Stephen Canelio. The Blues are making their way off the ground, so we will stay with it here. We will get down into the rooms with Harry Priest in just a moment as the Blues leave the arena. The Brisbane Lions trudge off, and such is the way it's timed, they will walk off to the tune of "We Are the Navy Blues." But Hannah, they're about to make their way down to you. We invite your calls as well. 133-693. 133-693 for Nick Theodosi. Prestige Cars. That tonight, by the way, Carlton's biggest score since round 22, 2012. So over a decade ago in which they scored something of what they have tonight. 24-10, 154. The Lions, 11-12, 78. Hannah, let's get down to you.
6: Sure, I'm in here in the Carlton rooms about to sing this with a fair bit of gusto, I reckon, the Navy Blues.
7: We

0: the champions, like send us, keep your hands up. And I know that they've been playing against the famous old club.
1: Hannah, beautifully done. We will come back to you in just a matter of moments, hoping to speak with Brody Kemp, who Rory didn't give the three votes to tonight, nor the two, but we'll speak to him nonetheless after five goals tonight for Carlton. A career equaling high of five goals for Brody Kemp. 133-693 for Nick Theodosi. Prestige Cars. Everyone should own a Prestige car at least once in a lifetime. 133-693. So hoping to be joined by Brody Kemp in just a matter of moments. Just waiting to find out if they're going to go to a meeting. They are. So we'll take a break from Marvel Stadium. When we come back, we'll get down to the Carlton rooms, head into the Brisbane rooms as well. And a full bracket of your calls, 133-693. We need to catch our breath. Carlton, winners tonight by 76 points. For Maccas, this is 3AW Saturday Night Footy.
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1: What a night here at Marvel Stadium. Carlton 24-10, 154, its highest score in over a decade, defeating Brisbane 11-12-78, the margin of 76 points, Carlton's biggest win of the year. Josh Fraser, a senior coach of Carlton, now with a record of 9 wins and two losses. One man who contributed plenty on the scoreboard tonight was Brody Kemp with 5 goals. He's standing alongside you, Hannah Priest.
11: Thank you. Yes, thanks for joining us, Brody. Congratulations on a massive 76-point win against the two-time reigning premiers. You must be feeling so proud.
15: Yeah, super proud. And I think, you know, if I reflect on the game, you know, it's a bit blurry at the moment, but I think it's probably the first time where, you know, 4 quarters of footy, our method and the way we play stacks up. I think sometimes in the past we've just grinded to wins just with moments, but felt like, yeah, for the way we played, our selfless nature, we were able to get the win and, yeah, highest score in a decade, which is pretty crazy.
11: It's a huge win, and 16 individual goal scorers and 5 of those from you. You must be really impressed with the team offence as well and being able to find a target inside 50.
15: Yeah, definitely. I think that probably speaks to the way we're moving the ball at the moment, but then also our forward line. It's quite dynamic. We like movement. We like speed on the ball. And I think, yeah, at times that challenges defences and, yeah, it allows us to get reward off the back of it.
16: Brody, it's Rory Sloane here, mate. Hey, congratulations. And ball movement was one part of the game, but defensively, it's as ruthless as I've seen your whole squad, and you mentioned 4 quarters before, but in particular your forward line. I thought your forward line put an enormous amount of pressure on Brisbane's backs.
15: Yeah, certainly, and I think that's also another one of our one woods, just because we're probably not the tallest forward line, and our strengths are when it gets to the floor where we can either be good at ground level or apply pressure. So yeah, our role as keys is just to get that ball to ground, take out Hipwood and Andrew's aerial prowess, and then yeah, get after him on the floor. So that was really positive.
16: And your midfield group too, mate. Like, yeah, they've been outstanding all year. But Jagger Smith again, like, we marvel at him and what he's been able to do in this season of footy, but how hard does he work behind the scenes just to get his body right and get himself right for this season after that knee reco?
15: Yeah, he's a pro. I mean, I spent a lot of rehab with him last year, nearly, you know, its entirety, and he just works so hard at his body firstly, but then his game. He just, you know, you like miss a kick, see it in a review, and he'll come to me and he's like, mate, I need a hit. There. He's just so detailed and just wants to be perfect, and I think that drive with himself makes him an unbelievable player, but also unbelievable for us and helps us as a team for sure.
17: Hey Brody, speaking of drive and competitiveness, like the love for Harry Dean, I know it was his first goal, but a lot of that probably comes from the respect you all have for him and the impact he's made in his first year.
15: Yeah mate, he's, speaking of pro, he's also great. A little bit on the different side to Jagger, but I mean, you see the fans feed off that energy, and the celebration was, you know, it actually energises the stadium, even though it's sort of funny if you look at it, you know, and that's just the goal. But I mean, the way he plays energises our fans, it energises us as a team. He's just so hard to beat.
16: Do you play on him at training, or does he play on you? Sorry.
15: Yeah, a bit of both. Depends on how we're moving the ball up the field.
16: Is he as ruthless at training as he is game day?
15: He is, but still a bit measured. He's not going to, you know, he doesn't want to hurt any of the players training. Pre-season, he's a bit more full-on, but, yeah, he just always brings a game day, and that's the best part about him.
17: Brody, I want to ask, you touched on with Hannah's first question there around the method. It's the best you've got your method right for 4 quarters. Like, how much of an adjustment and a change in method has it been with Fraser? Has it taken you? It looked like you got there straight away, but talk us through how much of a change it has been.
15: Yeah, I think it was building still quite a bit when we had it with Bossy, and we played some really good footy under him. I think it was just about our consistency as players of making sure that that could stack up over 4 quarters, and we probably didn't do that as well earlier in the year. Also, I think our ability just to probably keep the ball, not go long as much, obviously with our smaller forward line, I think helps us for sure. So that ability to shift the ball certainly helps us.
18: Hey, I know you don't get a say on who the coach is going to be, but gee, you look like you're enjoying what Josh Fraser is doing and the job he's doing at the moment.
15: Yeah, I mean, I had him as a forward coach for the first half of the year, and I really liked him then. And yeah, I think he's a great coach, great person is the main thing. And yeah, I think we're all enjoying this sort of back half of the year. And yeah, it's been nice.
1: Hey Brody, before I let you go, there was a moment late in the game. You had a chance for maybe six goals, and Blake Akers flew over in front of you, took the mark. Matthew Lloyd said he'd be dirty at any player whoever did that to
16: from
1: him.
16: The wing.
1: Do you have a word to Blake afterwards?
15: I haven't. I'm looking at him right now. He's right in front of me. But no, that's right. He was probably missed on a few occasions on that open side. So I was happy. I was happy to let that one go. I still got my look in the end, and I just hooked it to the left. So it's on me.
1: Good on you, mate. You take it much better than Lloyd did, and I can tell you that much. Congratulations on your performance. More importantly, on the teams, and all the very best for the rest of the year.
15: Appreciate it, guys. Thank you.
1: Brody Kemp joining us from the rooms, and yeah, you make a good point, Lloyd. They're enjoying their football at the moment under Josh Fraser.
17: They are. They're just so confident. And the environment's critical. Like this, we look at so much in strategy and all that sort of thing, but it's just the environment that a coach creates. You can see what Melbourne, they are loving what they're doing at Melbourne.
18: I just want to ask you and Rory, I know that the players don't get a say, right? But should they? At this point, should they go to them and go, okay, we're going to make a call on the next coach. Do you like what Josh Fraser is doing? Should they actually get input from the players before they then go and hire someone else from the outside?
16: Yeah, they absolutely will, especially if Josh is part of the process. They'll go to the players and go, like, well, what do you love about it? Well, what has he done? I love at the moment too, and it's a clear directive from everyone at Carlton. Like, they credit a lot of it to Vossi at the moment. Whenever they get asked about Josh Fraser and the coaching succession, and they go, no, like, we were building with Vossi. There was an element, like, their contested ball work was good. They just needed to tidy up a bit of stuff around the ball. But what they've done, like, there's an element of freedom. They're just playing with freedom. They're enjoying their footy a lot more. They're playing with so much more speed, and the game looks a lot more simple for them than when it did with Vossi. So there has been a significant shift, but I love, as a whole club, they still credit Vossi a little bit.
1: 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Your call's on the other side of it. 133-693. We'll get the vote as well. And look ahead to Footy Nightline coming up after 11 o'clock. For Maccas, you're listening to 3AW Saturday Night Footy.
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18: Warren Allen got the Jagger spin. Hit the handle, Harry Dean. Step right up, Harry Dean. And kick a first goal of the AFL football. And he feeds off by his teammates. How about that for a moment, Harry Dean? What a way to bring up your first goal of AFL football. And listen to that roar.
3: Star 21. We keep you connected.
1: That's what footy's all about. That was outstanding. One of the moments of the season to see Harry Dean kick that goal and everyone on the ground knew it was his first. I think you called it, Matty, the biggest get-around factor of the year.
18: That was huge and nearly blew the roof off the joint as well, the crowd. Gee, that noise was unbelievable.
1: Let's grab a couple of your calls, 133-693. We are celebrating the win of Carlton, all with thanks to Tobin Brothers Funerals, celebrating lives. G'day, Mario.
4: Boys, I've just left the warehouse. Can you tell me when our final is? Is it a Monday, Tuesday, Wednesday, Thursday against Collingwood? Can you let us know? What a great night. Magnificent.
1: Good on you, Mario. Glad you can enjoy it. They'll already be etching in not only the wild card rounds, but semi-finals, preliminary finals. They like to write themselves off, Carlton fans, but they like to get ahead of themselves as well.
16: Absolutely.
1: That's all part of footy. No,
16: they play like that. They can certainly challenge a few sides in the top eight, far out.
1: G'day, Eddie.
5: Yeah, good evening, fellas. Look, I looked in yesterday's paper in The Age. Not one expert in The Age picked Carlton, so I think the boys done a really good job just to show them how good they are, because they won by 77 points, didn't trickle over the line. So maybe the experts might take a more serious look at the boys at Carlton. What do you think?
16: Well, I didn't pick them either, mate. So, Eddie, I definitely didn't pick them. I thought Brisbane would easily get them done. But, yes, they play like that and they defend like that. We did some numbers before, Lauder and I. There's 69 points from stoppage they kicked and 78 from turnover. They are huge numbers for both of those categories.
6: I will be, Eddie, I didn't tip them either, but I'll tip them every game from here. I'll be tipping them to beat St Kilda next week. I'll be tipping them to beat the Western Bulldogs the week after that.
16: Now, then they play Freo.
1: And Fremantle here.
6: Yeah, and you never know. Who knows what teams will do with their teams by then. Carlton will have to win, and I would not be surprised if they knocked over Fremantle here as well.
1: Wow. Fremantle secured top spot, so yes, that'll be interesting to see by then.
18: So what are the permutations now for Carlton? What do they need to do to make sure that they...
16: They need to win two at least.
18: Two more.
16: Yeah.
18: Okay.
16: And that would be to get a 10th spot or 9th spot.
18: So they got, as you said, they've got the Western Bulldogs.
6: And they're in
18: St.
6: right
18: Kilda.
6: Now.
18: Yeah, St Kilda next week, and then the Dogs, and then Freo.
6: Yeah.
1: So, and the Giants are still lurking there as well. So there's three teams playing for 10th.
6: And they don't want to leave it to Fremantle in the last game. Hopefully they can put it away in the next fortnight.
1: Rory, let's get your votes for our 3AW Player of the Day. We are tied for time, so punch through them, my friend.
16: Yeah, so I had one vote to Harry McKay. I thought he was outstanding, kicked 3 goals. 2 votes to Harry Dean, who did an incredible job on Logan Morris. 3 votes... To Brody Kemp, 5 handful of goals was outstanding. He set the game up for him. 4 votes to Georgie Hewitt, who had 33. 8 clearances was enormous. And my 5 votes to Jagger Smith. 2 goals, 12 score involvements. Classy as always.
1: Nicely done. We will clear our final commitment, wrap it up on the other side of the break. Carlton 24-10, 154, defeating the Lions 11-12, 78 for Maccas. This is 3AW Football.
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1: We are just about there on this Saturday night. Coming up after 11 o'clock, Julian Marcus has footy guideline. You can give him a buzz now. 133-693. Let's get a quick injury report with thanks to Deep Heat, the ice gel now available. Had a great work this evening. It's all building up for Brisbane, though, in terms of the injuries from tonight's game.
29: Yeah, Shane, that's right. So Kitty Coleman started the second quarter with that concussion. Will probably be ruled out forever how long that takes to recover from that concussion. And then Ryan Lester with that right shoulder late in the third quarter didn't take any more part in the game, as well as Logan Morris just late in the fourth quarter, potentially a cork, but the Brisbane Lions just didn't want to risk him, so he took no further part in the game and put his jacket on. And for Carlton, it was a pretty good night, a clean bill of health for them.
1: Hannah, great work. Good luck next week in your season opener against the Blues here at Marvel. All the best. Great work tonight. That wraps us up from Marvel Stadium this evening. What a night. What a performance for the Blues. They're a game clear in 10th place and maybe, just maybe, finals beckon in 2026. Here's how he saw it on 3AW Footy.
18: Beautiful Ainsworth getting Keller. Got away from him. He picked it up in the finish. Handball the Lord. Handball on the top. Taylor Byrne. The little man will run his inside 50. They'll go for goal. They can raffle this off. Lucky number 13. That's Blake Akers. Comes in, kicks. And goal. Just another one for the Baggers.
1: Handball forward, Jaggersmith once more. He to Akers, still 60 from home. To the hot spot, Taylor Berg. Leads a plenty. 45 degree angle, arcs out to the left, kicks on the left, and he goes. Burn, Taylor Burn.
18: Harris Andrews couldn't take it, McKay couldn't take it, Walsh is going to get a basket, and kick another one for Cup. That's his first, why not get in on the party? He loves the two samples. Well, if you're a Carlton fan, you're just going to sit back and enjoy it. Enjoy the ride inside their 50. Way off the ball. Not too sure the go is there, but it's going to be a shot at goal here for the Blues. Harry McKay will take it. Plays on, steps around the corner for another goal. Oh, big mark to Fletcher. That is a power bay marker that I contender. Right on the siren. A huge win to Carlton. 76 points. 24-10, 154. Brisbane, 11-12, 78.

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1: Good evening, I'm Carolee Katsimbanis. Authorities are investigating a mass bird mortality event after more than 80 dead or sick birds were found in the one location off South Australia's southeast coast. They're not

0: disease is spreading. It wants the Australian government to urgently establish a $200 million wildlife resilience fund.
1: A seagull is concerning because they push further inland, so we could start seeing it turning up in freshwater and inland environments as well.
0: Energy Minister Chris Bowen is urging motorists not to panic buy petrol as the temporary fuel excise comes to an end on Monday. It means prices at the bowser will rise by around 17 cents a litre.
2: We ask people to buy as much fuel as they need, no more, no less. We saw, you know, a similar increase last month, and, you know, we didn't really see a massive increase in demand. I would hope that that continues. Because when we see massive increases in demand, all of a sudden, that's what puts huge pressure on the supply chain, which means it's difficult for everyone.
0: There are currently 43 days worth of petrol in reserve, 39 of diesel and 34 days worth of jet fuel. And this evening, Olympian Dawn Fraser is the latest to lash out at Prime Minister Anthony Albanese, posting on her social media, calling him spineless and vile for not criticising the ABC over a controversial program sketch featuring a depiction of a violent attack on Australian mining magnate and philanthropist Gina Rinehart. Mrs Rinehart threatened legal action against the ABC in relation to the sketch on Friday. Checking finance, one Australian dollar buying 70 US cents.
3: 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Melbourne's own 3AW.
0: AFL, a 76-point win for Carlton over Brisbane, 154-78, keeping their finals hopes alive. Carlton captain dual Brownlow medalist Patrick Cripps played his milestone 250th AFL game. GWS Giants beat Port Adelaide 75-63. Wins also for the Sydney Swans and Hawthorn. Saints coach Ross Lyon irritated at his team's 19-point loss to the Swans and not backwards in coming forwards in defending himself as a coach.
4: I always look serious. It's a serious business, you know. I don't sit there eating party pies and putting on headphones listening to the Fox studio to get my insights to the game like a lot of people do, don't they? They walk into a media box, they put their headset on, don't even watch the game, and they listen to the other expert to get their opinion.
0: NRL Panthers have hammered the Raiders in round two. Andrew Lucas reports.
5: An electric first half from Penrith has helped set up a 42-18 victory over Canberra in front of 10,000 fans in Mudgee. The Panthers cruised to a 30-6 lead at the break after doubles to Liam Martin and Thomas Jenkins. Nathan Cleary led the way with a masterclass in the 7-3 win. In other matches, the Knights beat the Broncos 30-6 in Brisbane and the Warriors smashed the Titans 42-6 on the Gold Coast. Andrew Lucas, Sydney.
0: And Australia's defeated Ireland in the inaugural AFLW International by 50 points, 91-41. That's the latest news in sport.
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4: We're dropping down to an overnight low of 8 degrees before tomorrow. Sunday, sunny and a top of 17. Monday, showers easing, a top of 15. Tuesday, shower or two, 14. Wednesday, cloudy and also 14 degrees. Now on the bays, northerly winds 10 to 15 knots. They're decreasing to 10 knots later this evening and the waves are below 1 metre. At Moonee Ponds, 9. Mordialloc, 8. And here in the city, it is 8 degrees. Carolee Katsimbanis, Melbourne's own 3AW.
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7: Good evening, everyone. Carlton fans. Carlton fans. How you feeling on this Saturday night? Julia Marcus with you on Footy Nightline. Thanks to Tobin Brothers Funerals. I don't know about you, but my tipping is shot to pieces. Absolutely shot to pieces. If you've been out and about on this Saturday night doing other things, I'll give you the score here tonight at Marvel Stadium. 24-10, 154 to 11-12, 78. Now, I say that to you, you think Brisbane, right? No, it was Carlton by 76 points. Yeah, Carlton, their biggest score since round two, 2012. Against the Brisbane Lions, mind you. Their biggest score in 14 years. Who could have possibly seen that coming going into this game tonight? Brisbane going in on a 7-game winning streak, looking every bit like we've seen them over the last couple of years, just timing their run beautifully, heading towards September and another premiership, going for 3 in a row. Carlton, yeah, they've done all right. We've seen them do very, very well under Josh Fraser, but there's two losses to Hawthorn and Collingwood. I think, okay, they've probably run their race. They're just going to fall a little bit short in the wild card race. But overall, considering they started 1-8, pretty good recovery, right? Well, they came here tonight and they absolutely annihilated the defending premiers. What an incredible story. And as we sit here right now, they're in 10th place on the ladder. And St Kilda, who went down here earlier today against the Sydney Swans, now it's on them. Because next Sunday night, St Kilda, Carlton, here at Marvel Stadium. If Carlton win that, they'll be 8 points clear, 2 games clear of St Kilda with 2 games to play. So if Carlton beat St Kilda here next week, the Saints are done. Who would have imagined that when we came here to Docklands this afternoon for this double dip? If you're driving home, if you're listening at home, wherever you may be on this Saturday night, if you want to have a chat, 133-693 on the Nick Theodosi open line. Nick Theodosi Prestige Cars. 55 years in business. Everybody should own a Prestige car at least once in a lifetime. And I've got a Harvey Norman gift card to give away as well to our best caller between now and midnight. $100 gift card thanks to Harvey Norman. Now at Harvey Norman, upgrade and save on selected TVs, fridges, washers, and more. So if you want that $100 gift card, give me a bell, 133-693 on the Nick Theodosi open line, or you can send a text 0477-693-693. Well, the Brisbane Lions came here tonight pretty comfortable favourites to make it 8 straight wins and continue on their upward trajectory towards the final series. Looking at a top 4 spot, getting that double chance, just timing their run to perfection, or so we thought. But they came here tonight and got absolutely belted. Chris Fagan is downstairs speaking to the media. Let's go to him now. We'll go to him in just a moment. Chris Fagan about to speak to the media downstairs here at Marvel Stadium. A big crowd, 40,988. We're here to see Carlton's big performance. That was as good as we've seen the Blues, I think, in about 3 years. And you go back to the 2024 season when they were second for most of the campaign and then fell away late. 2023 when they made the preliminary final. I don't think they've looked as good as what they did tonight. It was a complete team performance across every line. Winners on every single line. And if you're Carlton, if you're Graham Wright, how do you not give the job to Josh Fraser now? It's not just the fact that he's gone 9-2. That's impressive in itself. But to do what they did tonight against Brisbane, a team that they have not beaten here at Marvel Stadium in this decade, just absolutely remarkable. The other results today, GWS with a win over Port Adelaide by 12 points at the Adelaide Oval. A game that, on the surface of things, didn't seem like it was going to have a fair amount of anything, really. Port Adelaide just middling through. A difficult out, but not really gaining the wins. GWS seemed to have fallen away. But the Giants, with that win, they've put themselves right back into the wild card race on the back of the results today. And I'll tell you a bit more about that in a moment. So GWS 12-point winners over Port Adelaide. Hawthorn had a tricky afternoon against North Melbourne, Danny Launceston, but they got it done by 16 points. The Hawks running out 16-point winners, 14-15-99 to 12-11-83. If North weren't already done as far as wildcard contention, they certainly are now. And the Sydney Swans, well, it's come at a cost, but they have gotten a big win over St Kilda on the back of a lethal final turn. They won it by 19 points, 16-11-107 to 13-10-88. They trailed by 12 points at three-quarter time, did the Swans, and it looked like St Kilda were heading towards what would have been, especially now on the back of this performance by Carlton, a major upset and a pivotal result in the race for the wild card. The Swans win, the Saints go down, and the Saints are out of the top 10. But it's been a massive Saturday of football, because not just with that, but we also had the historic first ever AFLW International a bit earlier today, as you heard here on 3AW. Up at North Sydney Oval, a packed out crowd saw the Australians run out 50-point winners over a gutsy but ultimately overmatched Ireland, 13-13-91 to 6-5-41. But in terms of the latter, as I mentioned, St Kilda's defeat and Carlton's win, they've swapped places now. Carlton, 40 points into 10th place. St Kilda on 36 points with a percentage of 104.3. GWS also on 36 points, a percentage of 99. And Carlton's percentage took a nice little improvement tonight as well. They're up to 97. And GWS, their next assignment is against the slumping Gold Coast. So don't discount GWS in this wildcard story. It's now essentially a race of three. Carlton, St Kilda and GWS. One of them is going to find their way into the wildcard. But here at Marvel Stadium this evening, the big story certainly is Carlton's big night out. Patrick Cripps's 250th game. And we're going to hear from a close friend of his, Michael Jamieson, a little bit later on this hour. It's part of our feature interview tonight on Footy Nightline. He was down in the rooms a little bit earlier on this evening. He was asked by Patrick Cripps to say a few words before the game, and he certainly has got the Midas touch this evening on the back of that big performance. We'll actually take a quick break, and then on the other side of this short little timeout, we'll hear from Chris Fagan. We'll also hear from a little bit earlier today, Chad Warner, here at the Marvel Stadium, the Sydney Swans with an important win over St Kilda. This is Footy Nightline. Thanks to Tobin Brothers Funerals on this Saturday night. Carlton fans, what an evening. Your team has just belted the defending premiers here at Marvel Stadium.
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7: I'll be chatting with Michael Jamieson, former Blue, a little bit later on this hour. 150 games for the Blues and a former teammate and a close friend of Patrick Cripps, who was celebrated here tonight along with Nick Haynes. Patrick Cripps playing his 250th game in Carlton, 76-point shellacking of the Brisbane Lions, 24-10, 154 to 11-12, 78. Chris Fagan is in front of the press downstairs. Let's take in a little bit of his press conference.
17: Did you think happened at all? That just didn't seem like you guys at all.
18: No, well, we've had seven great weeks, and tonight, yeah, not so good. Started okay, but... I think, you know, the way... I'll go back, put it to you this way. Carlton are a good side. If you do a ladder of the last 11 weeks, they're second. And we knew coming into the game that they'd be hard to beat. All right? So we played a good team tonight. That'll be the first thing I would say. The second thing is what they've been able to do in more recent times have been able to get a lot of uncontested marks and dominate time in possession. We were trying to take that away from them tonight, but we didn't succeed at all. And the other thing that you've got to do when you play Carlton is you've got to be good at stoppage and you've got to be good at contested ball. And we're not good at either of those things tonight. So they played incredibly well. They played at a high level of intensity and we were off the boil tonight from where we've been over the past few weeks.
17: A little bit surprised. I guess you finished the second half with quite a bit of energy and optimism. Cut the margin to about 3 goals at half time.
18: Second quarter.
17: Was it a bit? Were you a bit surprised that you know you weren't able to sort of parlay that into the second half? It almost went backwards.
18: We were trying to, but they came out and you know got going again, and we were just chasing all night long. And then in the end, we ended up. We had no fit players to bring on in the last quarter. We had about 5 guys that couldn't come back on. So. It wasn't a great night for us. We'll see how we go with the injuries, but no excuses. Carlton were fantastic tonight in every facet of the game. And we were poor defensively, we were off. It hasn't been us for the last 6 or 7 weeks, but it was us tonight.
7: It certainly was. The Brisbane Lions well and truly battered and beaten here at Marvel Stadium. Maybe those alarm bells in the background were ringing for Brisbane's next couple of weeks. They've got Hawthorn Friday night here on 3AW Football at the Gabba. And doesn't that become a monstrous clash for Brisbane in terms of their top four hopes? Carlton, 24-10, 154. Brisbane, 11-12, 78. It was Carlton by 76 points here in front of 40,988 at Marvel Stadium tonight. We'll take a break here on Footy Nightline. And when we return, I'm going to speak with former Blue Michael Jamieson, who presented Patrick Cripps with his Guernsey just prior to this game tonight. Said a few words down in the Carlton rooms. A close friend of Paddy Cripps and a 150-game Blue himself. That's next on Footy Nightline.
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7: Welcome back to Footy Nightline. 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Julian Marcus with you from Marvel Stadium, where Carlton have thumped the Brisbane Lions by 76 points. Wins today for GWS over Port Adelaide, Hawthorn over North Melbourne, Sydney over St Kilda, and Australia over Ireland. My feature guest tonight on Footy Nightline is a man who played 150 games of AFL football in the Navy Blue when he was asked by Patrick Cripps to make a little speech before this big game tonight, Patrick Cripps' 250th game for the Carlton Football Club. I caught up with Michael a little bit earlier on today. Michael, thanks for joining us on Footy Nightline. Did you believe that it's actually 10 years ago next week that you announced your retirement from football? Did you know that?
28: I knew I'd been out for 10 years this year. And when I think that I was in the game for 10 years, so I've been out for just as long, is pretty crazy. It probably feels like longer, to be honest, and particularly how much the game's changed. I'm certainly glad I'm not playing these days.
7: So the first question I have is, what have you been up to for the last 10 years?
28: Yeah, so largely been working at the AFL Players Association for the last seven. And then, you know, a couple of years before that, I ventured into property, which, you know, most ex-footballers tend to have a crack at. So, yeah, but been working at the AFL PA for the last 7 years and thoroughly enjoying that.
7: So what's your specific role with them?
28: I run the commercial and the communication team. So not so much player facing as some of our other roles, but still involved in footy, still get, you know, the daily or the daily footy fix, but not, you know, not in club land. So it's a nice balance for me.
7: Was that something you were hoping to do when you finished with the game, to stay involved in footy in some way?
28: Yeah, look, not even just footy, but just sport in general, but never had the nous or the want to go into the coaching. So never really wanted to get into the detail, but wanted to get back into sport. And if it was footy, then that was a bonus, and was lucky enough to really land in a perfect role 7 years ago at the PA, which, you know, I was incredibly lucky and incredibly fortunate to do.
7: So what's your busiest time of year? Is it now in season, or when we get to the trade period, is that when things start to get a bit manic around the place?
28: No, it's pretty consistent for us. You know, the men's season wraps up when it does, but obviously with the crossover, the W now, it's a pretty full calendar. But yeah, clearly when players are moving, then it can get busier, but it's pretty consistent these days. It's a long footy calendar. You know, then when the players are off, we're making sure we're on top of any issues that pop up, you know, in their leave. So it doesn't seem to slow down these days.
7: Well, we've got you on tonight because a good mate of yours, Patrick Cripps, plays his 250th game, or played his 250th game a little bit earlier tonight against Brisbane. You've been asked, actually, by Patrick to give a little bit of a speech down in the Carlton Rooms before the game. Tell us about how that came about, and were you surprised to get that call?
28: I was very surprised. Look, I've stayed close with Paddy since I did finish. We were close for the 3 years we overlapped together when I was at the Blues, but, you know, 250 games, two Brownlows, you know, a genuine superstar, you know, future Hall of Famer, no doubt. So he could have got anyone, but to ask me was quite humbling, a real honour, and probably speaks more about Paddy and, you know, his loyalty to those close to him. But yeah, as I said, it was a huge honour.
7: You got anything written down, or are you just going to go off the cuff?
28: Oh, I did write notes, only because I've got a horrific memory. I tried not to look to them too much, but I certainly did have to write some things down.
7: Well, let's go back into your footy journey, because we'll bring up Patrick a little bit later, because as you said, you had a bit of an overlap with him. When did you first come across football as a kid and decide that this is what you wanted to do?
28: Two different answers. I came across footy as probably most kids that get into footy do, and that was just in the backyard, friends and family, Auskick, and then kicking the footy around with my mates at school and in the backyard. So, but then probably different to those that play, it wasn't a realistic, you know, professional, you know, chance to play AFL until I was much older. I just played for the enjoyment up until I was sort of 16 or 17, was late developer, and then played a little bit of TAC Cup. And then it wasn't until really I was 18 or 19 that I was told, rather than realised, that, you know, playing AFL could be a chance, on potential rather than anything I'd done. And then was lucky enough to get the call up from VFL rather than TAC, which it was called back in the day. So, yeah, not until, you know, 18 or 19 years old, I thought it was a chance to actually make it to AFL.
7: Coming from the VFL, and we're seeing it more and more now with the implementation of the mid-season drafts,
28: yeah.
7: Do you think that that gave you a better rounding as a footballer when you made your way into the top grade?
28: Yeah, I wouldn't change it. Like, I was drafted at 20, and back then, you know, that was a mature age pick where we see, as you said, guys and girls getting picked up much older these days, which I think is fantastic. Like, I'd had a year off school. I'd then done a year of uni, lived in Melbourne, lived by myself, worked out, you know, the probably realities of, life and, you know, paying your bills and living out of home and having to manage all that balance. And then to get drafted, I'd sort of had a real world experience before I went in, which really helped me. And I think would help any sort of kid that gets drafted to realise that whilst footy's great, it's not all that. There is another world out there and another life waiting for you once you do finish. So I was really glad that was the way I found my way into the game.
7: And you sure found an inconspicuous way to make your debut. Carlton and Collingwood at the MCG.
28: Yeah.
7: Talk about being thrown to the fire.
28: Yes, and filling out Anthony Koutafidis' shoes. I was a rookie list player, and it wasn't until Kuta retired that there was a spot on the list for me to be elevated, which is what had happened back when I was playing. So throw that into the mix as well. But, yeah, first game, round 17 or 18, 2007, against Collingwood. So the MCG was, you know, still pinch yourself sort of thing when I think about it now. We lost, unfortunately, and lost the first, I think, eight games I played. But I think my first win, you know, early in the next year was against Collingwood as well. So a bit of a full circle there for us.
7: To get that opportunity to play in the biggest rivalry in the sport historically as your first game, How quickly did you switch into, okay, this is what it's going to be like here at senior level?
28: I think drawing back on what we spoke about earlier, being a bit of a mature age pickup, I think that helped. I think I wasn't, you know, so much overawed by the moment, and I was actually able to enjoy it a little bit. Just having that, you know, probably two extra years of maturity, you know, when the time did come. You know, it's more now when I look back and I'm walking through the city and I look at the MCG that I realise how incredibly lucky and fortunate I was to play there and to play in those big games and play in front of those crowds. But when it's happening, you sort of just, it's, you know, this is going to sound silly and probably unbelievable, but it was just another game of footy. Same pressures, same want to perform, same coaches yelling at you like you did when you're under 12. So it's not until, you know, well past it that you realise, you know, probably the magnitude of the moment.
7: You come into the team at an interesting time. Brett Bratton's just taken over as coach. What did you learn from him in terms of your footy journey? Because you were under him for quite some time.
28: Yeah, Rats was terrific as a coach in general, but terrific to me. Obviously, as you just said, gave me the opportunity to play AFL. Was still the best footy mind I played under and came across. Like, extremely technical, knew the game, you know, inside and out, and as I said, better than any. So extremely, you know, grateful to have had Rats as my first coach and to have spent some time with him at a footy club. Just a brilliant, brilliant person and brilliant footy person.
7: Those first couple of years, special going into 2010, you're coming in the back of the Brendan Favola era at Carlton. Things are starting to move around. Chris Judd moves into the lineup.
28: Yeah.
7: What was that period of time like for you being a young AFL footballer at a big club like Carlton as well?
28: Yeah, it's the game's changed so much. When I first started at the Blues, it was, you know, I played VFL my first year, and it was quite almost two distinctive teams. Like, there was the blokes in the VFL most weeks and the blokes in the AFL. It was sort of a different club. And you know, back then we trained in the morning. You had 4 hours off in the middle of the day and blokes went home and played their game boys and then you'd come back. Whereas now it's such a full-time profession. It's so professional. It is very, very different. So looking back then, you look at Fev and you look at Juddy and it's like these, you know, immortals of the game, and it doesn't really seem right. Like they're over there and you're down here. So it's changed in a better way for those players. Like, the clubs are more integrated and inclusive now. But back then it was, you know, they're the Giants and we're just the VFL players down here. So it was a different environment.
7: Your first full season in the top flight, 2008, it's the first year, of course, Chris Judd was a part of Carlton.
28: Yes.
7: What was that period of time like with him integrating into the group? How long did it take before he became a teammate, or did he never really feel like just another teammate? Did he always have that aura of, this is Chris Judd?
28: Both. He had the aura, and he had that until the day he left, but he was certainly a teammate. But it probably did take the first pre-season. I remember his first day. And it would be a given that, young kids would be sort of peering around the weights room and looking at Chris Judd and, being like, oh, my God, it's Chris Judd. But I can vividly remember guys like Fev were doing it. Like, it was such a, a grade of the game that our best players at the footy club and guys that had already established themselves were in awe of him. So there was a different level when he came in. There was definitely that aura that you speak to, and that lasted his whole career. But he was just another guy and another teammate to those that were lucky enough to get to know him.
7: Did he bring a change in the culture and the attitude around the place immediately? Did he bring a bit of a swagger around the club?
28: Oh, I think Carlton's never been short of swagger, either justified or not, but he brought a professionalism that I don't think was there. You hear the stories of him telling blokes not to eat hot chips, but I don't know if that's true or not, but he definitely brought a professionalism, and it wasn't through forcing it or manufacturing it. It was just from bringing the standards and setting the example. People just watched Juddy and the way he went about it, and we quickly realised, oh, geez, that's what you need to do to get to that level. So he just led through example and by example. So that's how he brought about the change, which was necessary and which was welcomed.
0: The other larger-than-life personality you mentioned there, Brendan Favola, that you were teammates with around that period of time. What was he like around the club as a teammate, and how did you integrate with him?
28: Yeah, Fev was great. He was, I describe him, when his time at the Blues was, he was just a big kid, which was nice when you're a young kid coming in yourself and you hear of these players and you think they're going to be intimidating and standoffish, but Fev was very welcoming, very approachable. Alarican, as I said, a big kid, but just a genuinely good guy. Looked after the young boys, and as I said, was relatable because he was there to have fun, but, he was clearly a superstar in his own right as well.
7: Michael Jamieson is my special guest tonight on Footy Nightline. We'll have more with Michael on the other side of this, on the back of Carlton's 76-point win over Brisbane here at Marvel Stadium.
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0: Welcome back to Footy Nightline. Julian Marcus with you from Marvel Stadium, where Carlton have thumped the Brisbane Lions by 76 points. Wins today for GWS over Port Adelaide, Hawthorn over North Melbourne, Sydney over St Kilda here at Marvel earlier today, and Australia over Ireland in the AFLW International. My special guest tonight is Michael Jamieson, 150 gamer for the Carlton Football Club. I caught up with him a little bit earlier today. 2011 was probably the zenith of this particular Carlton era. I want to take you back to that season in particular, because you get into the final series, it looks inauspicious. You had a pretty good season finishing in fifth, but you were so close to really pushing into that final four. I mean, ultimately going down just by a couple of points in Perth in the semi-final. But how close do you think you guys were that season in 2011 to being able to push your way into a grand final berth and getting all the way?
28: I think we were a step off that, but it was our best year. And when I say step off it, I think, not that I ever got close, but to win a premiership, you hear the players that do, or the clubs that do, speak about nearly everything needing to go right. So you've got to have the right players, the right admin, the right coaches. But then you need a little bit of luck in terms of hitting form at the right time, or more importantly, having your players fit and healthy. And, you know, when I say we're a step off, you know, we were close, as you said, to beating West Coast in that game. But I think in that game, we lost another couple of guys, and important guys like Cruiser or Gibbsy, and, you know, maybe Walks as well. So whilst if we even had won that game, we were going to be another three, you know, guns down the next week. And so it's all hindsight. But, you know, it, as you said, it was clearly our best year, but we were still a step behind those, you know, those teams that were winning in that era.
0: Even if you were at full strength, what do you think was the difference between where you guys are at and where the elite teams like the Geelongs and the Collingwoods were?
28: Well, you look at Geelong and Collingwood, and we're still speaking about them. And, you know, I know Collingwood's probably had a dip or two in that time in the last 10 years, but Geelong probably haven't. So to me, the difference is those clubs and those administrations, they're just so professional and so consistent that they can always perform and always compete. So when they are competing at the end of the season, they've been there before, they know how to do it. So there's that professionalism, whereas we had that, you know, one good year in 11, maybe a half-decent year in 13, but we never had that consistency to really, you know, push those top teams every year. I think that's the difference when I look at those clubs and, you know, where Carlton is and where we want to get to as a footy club. You just want that consistency and, you know, that ability to trust that they're going to do it every year and keep returning and keep competing.
0: I'll dip ahead a little bit, because 2012, you fall away a little bit. Brett Ratton is sacked. And then in comes Mick Malthouse as your next senior coach. What was that like the first day he walks into the club, his first training session with you guys? Because I'm sure it's another one of, oh my God, it's Michael Malthouse.
28: Yeah. There's a little bit of that. And I get how it can appear like that from the outside. But when you're on the inside, Mick's got a different kind of aura. But again, you know, you're just a player that now has to prove yourself to another coach. So it's head down, bum up, and sort of get on with it to, you know, try and not feel the disappointment of another 2012 or, you know, another poor year. So whilst it's sort of, there's this constant change, you know, things inside footy clubs can be pretty similar. And it's just, you know, about getting back to work and trying to prove yourself to a new coach. So, you know, Mick, yeah, it was very different to Rats, brought success and experience from different clubs. But it was, again, just sort of, all right, prove ourselves again and go again.
0: And you end up finding your way into the final series, of course, with Essendon being removed from the finals a couple of weeks previously. I want to go back to that period of time just prior, and it's come out Essendon are going to be booted from the finals, and you might be the team to directly benefit. When did you first find that out and think, okay, we have an opportunity here to take advantage of this?
28: You're testing my memory, which is bad on a good day. But it was from what I can remember, it was pretty fluid. I knew that we knew we had to beat Port Adelaide, I think, in the last round to be a chance. So we knew in the last game of the season that things were happening and we were a chance to go into the finals. So we knew we needed to win that game. We won that game. And then I can't remember when Essendon found out that they were going to be stripped of points. But it was, it was an incredibly difficult time. We were the beneficiaries of that ordeal for those players, but you felt for them. Like, I can still remember speaking about it at the time, and there was genuine, I don't know if it's empathy, but sympathy for them and what they were going through. We knew that Essendon players hadn't done anything on purpose, whether those that were involved had, or and those associated away from the club had. We still don't know, right? But we knew the players hadn't, willingly cheated or done the wrong thing. So we felt incredibly, sad for those players, and, very lucky probably to be, not making the eight but playing finals.
0: In that first final, you end up playing Richmond at the MCG, 90,000 at the ground. Richmond's first final since 2001, one of the great Carlton victories in recent years. What's your memories of that day?
28: Yeah, I can still remember it, well. Charlie's putting his cape back on and getting us over the line in another game, being well behind, coming back. Nick Dygan, not meant to be playing, getting a late call up, kicking four goals. Richmond finishing fifth and then, losing to the team that finished ninth after finishing ninth for so long. All those things I can still remember. But an amazing game to be involved in, and can still, hear the crowd. And up until when Carlton, beat Melbourne in that semi a few years ago, was the loudest crowd I'd heard, and was lucky enough to be playing in it. So, yeah, a great memory.
0: Is that your favourite footy memory, or is there another one that supersedes that?
28: Oh, no, that's it for a playing perspective. I was in the crowd for the Melbourne semi that we won, a few years ago as a supporter, and that was pretty special, because I still knew quite a few of the boys that were playing in that. But as a player, that Richmond final was, probably unfortunately, given it was an elimination final, but that was my favourite memory from playing a game.
0: Going ahead the next couple of years, and this is where Patrick Cripps first presents himself to the Carlton Football Club. He arrives same sort of time. Sam Doherty is arriving. You got Jacob Wietering arriving. I'll go with them individually. I want to start with Doc because he's become a much loved part of the furniture here at 3AW, and you had quite a bit to do with him early doors. Did you know when he arrived from Brisbane what a special talent he would turn out to be?
28: Again, you're testing my memory. I knew he'd be a special leader from day dot. He'd obviously been at Brisbane, so had some experience. Whether I knew he was going to be the All-Australian player he turned out to be, I'm not sure, but I'm not surprised. He came in, as I said, was a leader, a very selfless player, very driven, very self-driven. So he knew what he had to do. He didn't rely on being told or being asked to do things, which is, I think everyone saw or can see with the journey that he's been on and the person he is and has become. I don't think anyone's surprised that of the career that he ended up having.
0: Jacob Wietering, when he comes in, I know this was pretty late in your tenure, but what were your first impressions of seeing him?
28: No, I can still remember saying to someone, whether it was his first week or month, that he'd be a multiple Australian. He came in, he was the size of a house already. He was, strong. He was already a super professional kid. I remember hearing stories of before he was drafted of having his own weights coach and his own sprint coach and all the like. So And again, great kid, came in, was curious but driven. And, you know, as I said, I thought he'd be an All-Australian. He probably, you know, depending on who you ask, should have won a few more. But I'm sure he hasn't won his last one yet either.
0: And then, of course, Paddy, who was celebrating tonight. What was your first impression of seeing him?
28: Paddy was raw. He was a kid from WA, drafted on talent, but, you know, I think a little bit of potential. But again, it was the character that stood out. He was curious. He was selfless. He was driven. He knew what he wanted to do. He wasn't too proud to ask questions of the older guys. It's a cliche, but he was head down, bum up sort of operator. And again, not surprised, you know, again, would have I thought he'd be a two-time Brownlow medalist? Probably not too shy to say no, but, you know, knowing the person he was, not surprised either.
0: Well, tell us about Paddy, the person that you've come to know over the last 15 years.
28: Yeah, he just, you know, would give the shirt off his back to anyone. He's a family person first. You know, he cares for his friends probably second, and he loves his footy third, and that's the order. You know, you can sometimes you meet footballers that are so all in, you know, especially ones that get to the level that he's at, that everything else gets, you know, put to the side. So whilst he's dedicated and, you know, he gives everything, he's still a family person, which is pretty special. And that's probably what stands out when I think of Paddy at the moment.
0: You got to 150 games before deciding to call it quits. What was the reasoning you decided to pull up stumps?
28: I probably should have done the right thing by the club and pulled up earlier the way I was going. So I still had another year on my contract, but I was going backwards very quickly. You know, the way I describe it is I love the game. I love the game, but I don't miss it. So, you know, I knew it was time to hang the boots up. I was starting to think of other things, had probably lost that real passion that you need to have if you're going to perform at that level. And it was in, you know, probably everyone's best interest that 150 was a nice clean number for me to finish on.
0: And you've spent the last 10 years as a supporter of the Carlton Football Club, as you mentioned, and that semi-final in 2023, certainly the high point of recent times. What's your take on where the club is at the moment? We know it's been a year of transition for the Blues, and obviously they have a big decision to make in the next few weeks about where they're going to go, but there's been a lot to smile about over the last 2 months as well.
28: Yeah, there has. It's going to be more of a Carlton Football Club year, really, after a poor start that's sort of had everything. Look, who they'll pick up, I've got no idea. I saw Ridey and Rob Priestley at an event last night, and they couldn't be, you know, the footy club couldn't be in better hands. So, you know, just as a fan that, you know, if we lose on weekends, I don't get overly upset. I just enjoy the footy now. Confident, you know, in the leadership at the footy club, and excited for where they'll land in the next couple of months.
0: And as a Carlton person, there will come a day where they do lift that cup again, whether it be before Paddy finishes up or years into the future. Hopefully it's the former for your sake.
28: Yes.
0: What will that mean to you as a Carlton person?
28: Look, I feel a bit, I'll be happy for those that have been Carlton people for a lot longer than me and whose families have followed the club for forever. You know, I'm probably hijacked it when you say I'm a Carlton person. I hate to admit this, but I barracked for Essendon up until I was 20. But I'm definitely a Carlton person now. So I think, you know, when you ask that question, what I'll think of, what it'll mean to me is I'll be happy for those players like Cade Simpson, you know, that gave 300, Mark Murphy gave 300 games to the footy club, and the families that have supported them since, you know, the start of the footy club. You know, that's where my mind will first go.
0: Is there any affection for the Bombers these days?
28: Just as my, you know, as a role at the AFL Players Association, we're very agnostic, obviously, and we support all our members. So, I like the Bombers too.
0: Very diplomatic answer. Love it. Thank you so much, Michael, for spending some time with us on Footy Nightline. It's been great to have a chat with you about your footy story, and thanks so much for spending some time with us on this Saturday.
28: Pleasure. Thanks, guys.
7: Michael Jamieson there, former Carlton player, 150 games in the top flight, and a good friend of Patrick Cripps, who played his 250th game here this evening, and it's a night to remember for Carlton and their supporters after a 76-point win over the two-time defending premiers, the Brisbane Lions. We'll take a break and we'll come back and wrap up Footy Nightline as we get close to midnight.
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7: Welcome back to Footy Nightline. Thanks to Tobin Brothers Funerals. We're nearing the midnight news here on the East Coast. A big day of football has come to an end. Carlton by 76 points over the Brisbane Lions. GWS by 12 points over Port Adelaide at the Adelaide Oval. Hawthorn by 16 points over North Melbourne in Launceston. The Sydney Swans by 19 points over St Kilda to start the day here at Marvel Stadium. And it was Australia by 50 points over Ireland in the AFLW International. Tomorrow, Richmond play the West Coast Eagles at the MCG. Essendon will host the Adelaide Crows here at Marvel. But the game we'll have for you tomorrow for midday is the Gold Coast Suns looking to avoid yet another loss. Their season has fallen off a cliff. They'll look to have some sort of retribution as they play their last home game for the season as they host the Melbourne Footy Club. Thanks so much for your company all day today here on 3AW Football. Midday to midnight, 3AW is football. It's been a big day. The midnight news is coming.
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1: News.
3: Good evening. Hello, I'm Carolee Katsimbanis. Palestinians in Gaza are sceptical about whether Donald Trump's peace deal with Hamas will bring an end to the conflict. While Hamas has agreed to hand over its weapons to a local governing committee, there are fears Israel won't honour its pledge to withdraw troops and cease airstrikes. Members of the Israeli cabinet have also publicly criticised the agreement. But US Secretary of State Marco Rubio argues President Trump's deal has brought the region closer to peace.
4: This disarmament deal that you brought about with Steve and Jared's work on Hamas is another big step as well. It's something a lot of people thought would never happen. It needs to happen, but the fact they've even agreed to it is a real achievable.
3: A 15-year-old boy remains behind bars, refused bail, charged with murdering a man on the New South Wales Central Coast in a stabbing attack in Gosford on Tuesday. Australia has recorded its first case of H5N1 bird flu in a seagull. There have now been 53

0: before that happens?
1: Absolutely. The Fair Work Commission's involved and seeking to arbitrate or help the company and the unions reach a resolution. And absolutely, that hope always holds out and it's always a possibility.
0: Foreign Affairs Minister Penny Wong has rejected One Nation's call for a monoculture in Australia in her address to the Garma Festival. The four-day celebration in remote northeast Arnhem Land is Australia's largest Indigenous gathering. AirTrain has launched Supreme Court action against the Queensland government, seeking millions in compensation over the state's 50-cent fare scheme. The private operator claims it's owed more than $6 million in lost revenue since the cheap rail fares were made permanent in February last year. Checking Finance, one Australian dollar buying 70 US cents.
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0: In the NRL, the Newcastle Knights beat the Broncos 30-6 in Brisbane. The Penrith Panthers beat Canberra Raiders 42-18. And the New Zealand Warriors have defeated the Gold Coast Titans 42-6, moving into third spot on the ladder. Warriors coach Andrew Webster says the whole side came together perfectly.
3: When our forward pack went after them and did a really good job putting pressure on them, our back five converted on kick returns. And if you don't have that, you don't have a forward pack doing that. You don't give like class players like Lofty that room to play.
0: Meantime, in the AFL, Carlton's kept its finals hopes alive with a 76-point win over Brisbane, 154-78. The GWS Giants beat Port Adelaide, 75-63. Sydney Swans over St Kilda, 107-88. And Hawthorn over North Melbourne, 99-83. There was a 2-1 win for Tottenham over Chelsea. The English Premier League rivals played in the Sydney Super Cup this evening. And Australia's gold medal tally at the Com Games has risen to 54. The hall bolstered by the standout performances with the men's 10K race walk and individual pursuit at the velodrome. That's the latest news and sport.
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0: And welcome to Sunday. It's going to be sunny with a top of 17 degrees. Tomorrow, Monday, showers 15. Tuesday, shower or two, 14. Wednesday, partly cloudy and 14. On the bays, northerly winds around 10 knots, increasing 15 to 20 knots before dawn. Winds reaching up to 25 knots later. The seas around 1 metre. 1 metre to 1.5 in the south. At Bulleen, 7.

0: Geelong 6, and here in the city it's also 6 degrees. Carolee Katsimbanis, Melbourne's own 3AW.
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0: welcome to Australia Overnight, the weekend edition. Great to have your company, and thank you for listening and for choosing us, the number one overnight show around the nation, as we head around the nation into a brand new day together. Sunday, the 2nd of August, 2026. Here we come into Sunday. I'm Pat Panetta, your man after midnight, as we broadcast around the nation via 2GB Sydney, 3OW Melbourne, 5AA Adelaide, 6PR Perth, 2CC Canberra, into regional Victoria on the Ace Radio Network, the great Sunshine State of Queensland via Resonate broadcasters. That's Emerald, Kingaroy, Roma, Mount Isa, everywhere in between. And this morning, coming to you from our 4BC studios here in Cannon Hill. So we're having a great time in Brisbane. We arrived on Thursday after that long trip from Melbourne. And our go-to person when we come to Brisbane and 4BC is Olympia Kwiatkowski, who joins me in the studio. Hello, Olympia.
1: Well, good morning. I was going to say it's been twice in one day, but it hasn't, because now we've kicked over into Sunday.
0: Into Sunday.
1: So we're in
0: That's
1: Sunday
0: right.
1: Now.
0: You're in my zone now, where I do sort of get confused what day it is. Yeah, on a Saturday, you think, oh, hang on, it's Sunday, because your mind sort of, you've already worked, gone to bed, got up. And it's Saturday
1: confusing.
0: Afternoon.
1: I want to know how you deal with that, actually.
0: We can talk about that a little bit later. We'll do a special edition, a Sunday morning, the week that was with Olympia. It's like an extended version of your observations, I'm thinking, Olympia. So there's more observations about the week.
1: Yeah,
0: what do you think?
1: Bit of
0: like
1: a week that was.
0: Yeah.
1: And we'd love to hear some interesting things from everyone else's week that's been happening as well, whether it's something, you know, in the news cycle, something in your world, in your life.
0: Yeah.
1: Love to hear about it.
0: Okay, I've got a few things too. Now, coming up on the program this morning, Health and Wellbeing with Russell Setright. For an hour from now, Russell will join us after the 1am news and after 11pm in Perth. So Russell Setright is a naturopath and herbalist. Health and Wellbeing, your calls and questions to get your health back on track with Russell Setright, discussing vitamin B6, which is naturally present in many foods. You can get supplements for vitamin B6. It's good for immune function and more, but there is some important advice that Russell wants to tell you about, which has been in the news when it comes to vitamin B6, so more with Russell Setright. And also, how to stay fit when you're travelling. How do you continue to follow a good diet, exercise, and keep that on track? Maybe there isn't a gym. This is what I'm doing, Olympia, because there's no gym or anything as I travel. So maybe you need to run up a hill. That's my little plan, running up a hill. So we'll ask Russell Setright about that, how you can stay healthy on the road. Because service stations and those sorts of things, you know, what do you choose? How do you stay healthy as you travel? And your calls and questions for Russell Setright not too far away. Now, can I start, Olympia, by thanking to my brother Frank, his wife Lisa, so my sister-in-law, her mum, Carmen, listens to this program. She's a big fan of the program, right? So when I get on the radio and say I'm going to Brisbane and I've had a long road trip, Carmen is the one listening to the show, and she tells her daughter Lisa, who tells Frank, who says, oh,
1: your brother's going to Brisbane.
0: Yeah, Pat's in Brisbane. Oh, is that where he is?
1: That's where all the information comes from. Yeah.
0: Yeah, that's right.
1: Well, it's one way to get information through.
0: Well, that's why I thought I'd thank her. She's a fan of the program.
1: Very nice.
0: Like, oh, where's Pat? Oh, he's in Brisbane. So it sort of makes its way through the other family. Is that a topic? Yeah.
1: Like the grapevine or...
0: The grapevine.
1: What's an interesting way you've found out some news about someone?
0: Yeah. Maybe I've been doing this so long that my kids and family are like, oh, yeah, what does Dad do again? I'll look on the radio. That's what I tell them.
1: And he's in Brisbane.
0: And he's in Brisbane. And it gets there eventually. Okay, Olympia Kwiatkowski is here. Sunday morning edition of The Week That Was. So our number, 133-693. And you asked the question there, Olympia, for our callers, which are coming through there on our screen. So Ethan's in the soundproof booth at headquarters. Drew is still in the studio, my wingman. Nathaniel's here as well.
1: It's a cast of thousands.
0: It's so good, isn't it?
1: Yeah.
0: There you are. And what we need now is, of course, you and your calls on that number, 133-693. So the question is, what captured your imagination during the week? Your story of the week, whether it be a national headline, something that might have happened in your city or town or in your life, Might have been a milestone that happened in the week that you can tell us about. Share that on that number, 133693. What caught your imagination this week, Olivia?
1: Imagination or attention?
0: Well, both.
1: Okay.
0: Yeah.
1: All right. What did you imagine this week, Pat?
0: Oh, well, I've got a few quirky stories. I know that you like, a thing where we have International So-and-So Day, so I did my research, and today is International Ice Cream Sandwich Day. Here it is.
1: Really?
0: August 2.
1: Wow.
0: Ice Cream Sandwich Day. And back in New York, many, many years ago, 1990, wasn't that long ago.
1: Huh.
0: Must have been before that, surely. Sunday the 2nd of August, International Ice Cream Day, Sandwich Day, the unofficial food day celebrated every year on the 2nd of August. The classic ice cream sandwich is celebrated. So the vanilla in the middle with the two chalky biscuits, the wafers. Today's the day to enjoy an ice cream sandwich. And it started in New York a long, long time ago. And I think they sold them for 1 cent back then.
1: Oh, so I always thought that ice cream sandwiches were a Singapore thing because you always used to find them in the little, I don't even know. I haven't been to Singapore for so many years. I don't know if it's still a thing, but they used to sell the ice cream sandwiches out of a little, stand on Orchard Road.
0: Right. Is that right? Okay.
1: It's a big Singapore thing.
0: Ice cream sandwiches. Yeah. There's the, what do you call them? The Makona? No, the, well, there's a brand of ice cream sandwich you can get.
1: The Eskimo Pie.
0: Oh,
1: is that what you mean?
0: No.
1: Makona's coffee.
0: No, it's not Makona. It'll come to me.
1: Okay.
0: Yeah, it's an ice cream sandwich. You get them, you know.
1: Oh, the Maxi Bon.
0: Oh, Maxi Bon.
1: Oh, that's not the real ice cream sandwich, though. That's more of a commercialized version of it.
0: All right.
1: I don't know. Look, I know what you mean. They sell it as like a sandwich, but
0: yeah.
1: I think this is like the original kind of like those, you could choose from like the wafers, the little thin wafer slices, and they put them between the thing, you know, the ice cream in between them.
0: Yeah. Oh,
1: or you could actually choose from the soft bread. I remember them in Singapore, you could choose like a swirly bread and there was the bread was green.
0: Right.
1: Obviously food coloring.
0: Yeah. Sweet bread.
1: Well, it didn't really have a taste.
0: Okay.
1: It was just bread.
0: Mm-hmm. Ice cream sandwiches. The best sandwiches in your town. Where do you get a good sandwich?
1: Well, a good sandwich, yeah.
0: Yeah, around Australia. 133693. Another quirky story I came across. All right. A New South Wales man, this is from Friday, actually, in the news, returned a library book 150 years after it was first borrowed. The book from 1858, it was an edition of Antiquities of Athens, was borrowed from the Kiama Library in the 1870s, and it was never returned. How did he find it? It was buried, like it was behind some bricks or something. He was doing some renovations. The man was doing some home renovations, found it, it's sealed behind bricks in the fireplace. He returned it back to the library. If you did the maths on the overdue fine, I wonder if they did, $28,000. So, things you find renovating or buried somewhere.
1: I'm not buying that. How would anyone have a track of where that book came from? I mean, how are they lending books out in 1870? What do you think? Like, you wouldn't be scanning no barcode. Do they have like a written thing where they said, okay, on this date and this beautiful cursive writing, this person from, where was it, Kiama?
0: Kiama Library.
1: I don't know. I don't think that anyone would still have records from then.
0: Well, I need to get more of the
1: article. Library book. I'm not buying it.
0: It's one of those stories, do you think?
1: I think it could be.
0: Yeah.
1: No, but there was plenty of, you know what story that always, well, not even a story, a news story that does the cycle, the news cycle.
0: Yeah.
1: And this one comes around every few months, I feel now. It used to be every year.
0: I'm going to guess. Every few months this comes around.
1: I'm just going to tell you what it is.
0: Okay.
1: It's the flying cars. And I really can't stand this story. So it did the rounds again this week. It was a thing from the Council of Mayors here in Brisbane. And I think this time it was the mayor from Moreton Bay. I think it was Peter Flannery who's saying it. It's been all the mayors. Every single mayor. The mayor of the Gold Coast, the mayor of Brisbane.
0: What?
1: Every couple of months over the years, they come up with this story about we're going to have flying cars in Brisbane.
0: Oh, wow.
1: It came back.
0: I love it.
1: And it's just not going to happen. It's not going to happen anytime soon. Because it's just not. There are so many logistics and everything that go into this. We can't even get a self-driving car to happen, let alone getting in a flying taxi. Think about all the logistics of it.
0: Yeah,
1: think about power lines, low tree branches, low-flying ducks, which I think are going to be a huge hazard.
0: Yeah.
1: And it comes around and I just do a massive epic eye roll about this. And it's always, oh, you know, it's going to be like the Jetsons and everything.
0: Yeah, Back to the Future,
1: all those things, nah.
0: Which has all become a reality now. You know these movies that predict things? There's a few examples of that.
1: Well, yeah, The Simpsons has predicted a lot of things.
0: What is that?
1: I don't know.
0: I reckon it ends up in a film or on the telly and then people see it and think, you know, that's what starts the momentum. Like, you know, it gets into people's imaginations.
1: Yeah.
0: Yeah. 133693. Nathan is here for us, Olympia. G'day there, Nathan.
2: And what was that question you want to ask, were you asking for? Stories
0: What captured your imagination this week? What are you talking about? When you sat down at the kitchen table with the family or friends or you went into work, Nathan, what did you talk about this week? What was the main topic of discussion?
2: I was telling someone, I was down the street, I saw a bit of a fire and I was told him I'll put it out and then I told him I rang up the management of this place I went to.
0: Mm.
2: And they'll get no response.
0: Right. And that was that was something that sticks out for your week.
2: And then on Monday it was gone. I got abused by a taxi driver as well.
0: Okay. That'll stick in your brain. Okay then, Nathan, thank you. And I mentioned, good on you, mate. Well, it wasn't abuse. I mentioned these things do stick in your brain when I parked at the petrol Bowser. So my drive from Melbourne to Brisbane is a big thing.
1: Tell us about the drive, yeah.
0: Along the way, which is one of the great towns along the way. So I was driving at night and I spoke to James Ward about this. You know, at night it's very dark and it's sort of very different type of, driving when you do the long distance driving with all the trucks and all that.
1: Did you have your driving nighttime glasses on?
0: Oh, no, I didn't. No.
1: Yeah, anyway.
0: Okay. That would have been pretty cool.
1: Mm-hmm.
0: So got off the highway to go to Macca's. There's a McDonald's there. Mm-hmm. I'll get some, you know, nuggets. So on the way back onto the highway, so the GPS, the Google Maps, sometimes if you're going the wrong way, Olympia, when has the GPS just messed you up? Well, because you can't sort of get on the right side of the road, so it takes you on a loop. If you're going the wrong way, it'll say you need to go right around.
1: Yeah, or do a U-turn when you can.
0: Well, when you can.
1: Yes.
0: Which is 5 or 6 Ks down the road because it's the highway, which is all blocked. So it was dark. So Macca's got out. Oh, I must have to go this way. So 6 kilometres the wrong way. And I'm thinking, I've seen that sign. Oh, yeah. I've seen that. I've been there. So it looped me a bit around and I was back. So in the middle of the night, long driving. Macca's, where am I?
1: Macca's made it's you all lose Macca's. Your bearings.
0: Yes.
1: You lost your bearings.
0: It was the nuggets. So did it once and I thought, oh, no, I don't know. Twice, a 6K loop. So there you are. So another extra sort of half an hour on the thing and eventually worked out the slip lane was on the other side. So, long drives. When has the GPS just messed you up? Because you hear stories in the news too where the GPS takes you to an edge of a pier.
1: Oh, yeah.
0: Yeah.
1: Oh, there's people who've actually driven into the water as well, which is...
0: made your destination.
1: Yeah.
0: You've arrived.
1: Which is funny, but at the same time, you know, very, very serious as well for someone to think...
0: Of course.
1: I can have to continue driving.
0: Yeah, I know. It's weird.
1: A ferry, I know.
0: Yeah. Did you ever use the Melways and those sorts of things, maps, planning the trip? Because you'd go somewhere and you'd have to look at the map and say, okay.
1: You mean like a Rapidex?
0: Oh, well, it's a Melway.
1: What's a Melway?
0: Melway was the official map that you'd have in your car. You'd have the Melbourne Way. Yeah, it might have been a Brisbane.
1: No, I remember Rapidex.
0: Yeah, okay.
1: Yeah,
0: same
1: and
0: thing.
1: You'd find the little coordinates, like, you know, A17 and pop it in. Yeah, absolutely. I think, you know, my dad would buy Rapidex every single year.
0: Yeah, and you'd study it before you go somewhere so you know where you're going.
1: Oh, I do remember printing out the directions using Google Maps. It would actually tell you, drive to here, turn left here. You could print out the directions and you'd have like 6 pages of directions.
0: Okay. Yeah. 133693, Olympia's here. What have you spoken about this week? What captured your imagination? What's your observation? Whether there's something in your life or your town. It could be in the news. Could be something that happened to you. We'd love to know because it's, the week that was with Olympia Kwiatkowski on Australia Overnight, 133693, back after this.
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0: Your calls all morning, all night, all across the nation. This is the weekend edition of Australia Overnight. I'm Pat Panetta. And the week that was with Olympia, a special Sunday morning edition, as we take your calls on 133693. We were asking, where do you get the best sandwich in your city or town? Yeah.
1: Yes.
0: Will there ever be flying cars?
1: Mm.
0: We're asking that.
1: The answer is no.
0: 133693. When has the desire to get chicken nuggets got you into trouble? We're asking that too.
1: That's a very niche problem
0: to have,
1: I think.
0: I reckon somebody will relate to that.
1: Yeah.
0: Getting chicken nuggets and it's just all gone horribly wrong. Now, the text line is 0477 693 693. Olympia, Amy has texted through about ice cream sandwiches. It's the International Ice Cream Sandwich Day today. The best ice cream sandwich from my teenage years is the Monaco bar, says Amy.
1: Was that what you were thinking about before?
0: Yeah, I think
1: I
0: was.
1: You with Maxibon?
0: Yeah, no, yes. I was actually thinking Maxibon.
1: Okay, no, Monaco bar. Yeah, they used to be wrapped in the foily sort of wrapper.
0: Yeah, yeah, that's right. You had to sort of really peel the top off.
1: I wonder if they still make them.
0: Oh, yeah, there you go. Somebody will know.
1: Someone will know.
0: So much better than the Eskimo pie. Monaco had rich chocolate bickies.
1: Yes.
0: Enveloping the ice cream. Delicious, says Amy.
1: They were delicious.
0: Thank you for that one.
1: Mm.
0: Thank you. Now, the Com Games are on, the Commonwealth Games. Look, it's at a weird time, you know, Glasgow, Scotland, so I see it occasionally on the telly. You're not going to ask me any questions about it. I know we've done well in the pool, I think, and gold medals. There's been that. What else?
1: Well, there's been medals galore. It's been all about the medals, but you've seen some
0: of it
1: on TV?
0: Well, some of it, yeah.
1: I'm
0: the same. Yeah, I'm sort of winging it a bit here.
1: Yeah.
0: Look, there was a big controversy from, well, Melbourne and Victoria's point of view, where they committed to doing the games.
1: And then they bailed out.
0: They bailed out.
1: Yes.
0: And never had the intention, Olympia, of doing it.
1: Yeah.
0: You know, it was heading into election. I'm sure that, well, you know, people will sort of correct me if I'm wrong, but the so Dan Andrews at the time thought, this would be a good idea for regional voters. Oh, we'll say this. Oh, we'll do that. Sure. Oh, we'll build a stadium.
1: Yeah.
0: I mean, the guys, right? Anyway, and in the end, they said it was too expensive and just backed out. So the $320 million, the exit fee, has gone to Glasgow, tipped into their sort of bucket, and they've put the games on. So it was a smaller version of the games. So it wasn't as – oh, the opening ceremony had King Charles. Did you see that? And Queen Camilla.
1: See, that's probably the only feedback I've had from it. Yes, yeah, they were there.
0: Yeah.
1: That I know of. I haven't seen a second of it. And to be honest, I don't watch TV.
0: I don't
1: have a lot of time to do that.
0: Yeah.
1: But I've seen none of it. And from what I've heard of it, it's just very little. Just, you know, the updates that have been on this station.
0: Well, somebody can give us, well, there you are, the summary of the Commonwealth Games. If you can give it to us in a minute, 133-693. Bring us up to speed. Where are we? How did Australia go? What did you think of the opening ceremony? Give us a summary and then we'll be up to date. Sean is in Launceston, Olympia. Hi, Sean.
1: Morning, Sean.
10: Morning. Yeah, I'm ringing up about the best sandwich. I go down to the Busy Bee down the road. It's open from about 7 in the morning till 6 at night. They have, like, schnitzels, beef, chicken, lamb, whatever, schnitzels, and you just tell them to get a schnitzel, stick it in a bun with lettuce and mayonnaise, and it's yum.
1: Best. Nice. Yeah. Busy Bee in Lonnie, hey? That's a must-go next time you're in Launceston.
10: That's right. That's right, near the football stadium.
0: Oh, right, okay. Yeah, in Launceston. Nothing like, yeah, the chicken parma, as you say, with a bit of the mayo and the cheese. That really is road trip food as well there. If you're in the car there, Sean, don't you think it's sort of a good feed, nice big sandwich? Is it a big, what sort of bun is it? Is it a big sort of thick bun?
10: Yeah, big thick bun. You pick the bun, whatever bun you like.
0: How good's that?
10: You can chuck some cheese, you can chuck some salad, you can chuck whatever you like in it, put a bit of mayonnaise on it, it's yum.
0: Yeah, and do they know you there, Sean? They say, here comes Sean, he wants the chicken central sandwich.
10: Yeah, they know me down there. Yep, they do know me down there, and so does the post office next door.
0: Now, Olympia wants to know about your traffic course and your job with that, getting the traffic certificate, Sean. Is that you? How's that all going?
10: That's going well, but
0: good.
10: You do the white card first, so you're allowed on construction sites and allowed to work around things getting built and electronics and stuff like that, and then you do the traffic control course. And then once you've done the traffic control course, you have to do 20 hours work experience, and then you have to take a test. I did the 20 hours work experience. I missed the test in Launceston because I didn't have my bookwork done properly. I got my bookwork done and ended up doing about 80 hours, and I had to go to Hobart and got my test done on the day my temporary ticket expired. But I'm still waiting for it to come in the mail.
0: That's right. Yeah, and then when you got that, you're all set to go. Well done, Sean.
1: Good on you, Sean. That's great.
0: He's all set to go with the course.
1: I hear that's a pretty lucrative industry to get into. Apparently those...
0: Thinking about it?
1: Well, I actually drove past some roadworks the other day and thought I'd like to be one of them.
0: Yeah.
1: Yeah.
0: There's a bit of roadworks as I was heading on the road trip. The roads or potholes is always a bit of a... speaking of roads, it's a real theme everywhere. You know, Victoria talk about potholes.
1: Yeah.
0: We say John Farnham, when he's going to do his comeback concert, he's going to do it in the bottom of a pothole because it's so big and he can have a big concert there. So anyway, so there's the same thing, but I didn't, I was sort of okay with all that, but, I noticed the roads are pretty good heading into Brisbane. It was a good experience.
1: Oh, that's good. Yeah. I know there's quite a lot of,
0: Potholes. Yeah.
1: There has been a lot of road work as well, particularly on that area, in New South Wales coming in.
0: Yeah. Yeah, that's right. Well, there you go. And you can maybe get your job as a traffic controller. James is in Brisbane and he's called on the line, 133-693. Hi, James.
1: Hi, James.
11: Hi there. I want to tell you about the best sandwiches in Brisbane, if not Australia.
0: Right.
1: And do tell.
11: And you can get them at Montague Road, West End, about a kilometre outbound. And They're about 40, nearly 40 to 50 millimetres thick. You can have anything you like on them.
1: Oh, wow. That sounds amazing. What's the place?
0: Montague Road. What's the name of it there, James?
11: The name of the shop is Let Us Eat.
1: Let us eat. Oh, yeah. Oh, I've seen that sign around, but I've never been there. I thought you were going to say the Swiss Gourmet Deli, but that's on Boundary Road. That's a good one at West End also.
11: It's on the left-hand side outbound going right from the city, about a kilometre out on West Montague Road, called right. Let Us Eat.
1: And James, what's a good thing to order?
11: Name of lettuce, you know?
1: Yeah, yeah. What's a good thing to order?
11: Oh, you can have anything you like on it. Any kind of bread, butter, margarine. You can have cheese, any salad. They've got a huge range. Anything you like.
0: What do you go for, though, James? What's your specialty when you go there?
11: Oh, I just tell them what to put on and just as much as they can. They'll put anything on.
0: Yeah, get it all in there.
1: Good idea.
0: Oh, well done, James.
1: Yeah. Well, there you go. You'd have to put that one on your go-to sandwich list for Brisbane, Pat.
0: The best sandwich in Brisbane. Let Us Eat. Now, you've been watching the Comm Games there, James, as well, the Commonwealth Games?
11: What's that?
0: Have you been watching the Commonwealth Games in Glasgow?
11: Yeah, a bit tonight, yes.
0: Okay. It's maybe just us, Olympia, that haven't. You know, a lot of people have sort of got behind it. Are you enjoying it there, James?
11: Oh, medals. Total medals.
0: Mm. Yeah, wonderful. Go the Aussies.
11: Nearly twice as much as England and the rest of them.
0: Oh, well, that's good to know.
1: Yeah, we're cleaning up.
0: That's all we need to know.
1: Yeah.
0: Good on you, James. Thank you. 133-693. Give us a summary of the Commonwealth Games, what's been happening, and bring Olympia and me up to speed. The best sandwiches in your town, and what has captured your imagination? What are you talking about? What have you talked about this week? Think about your week, and when you walked into the door and you said, you know, whatever, whether it's in the news or something in your life, tell us all about it.
1: Yeah.
0: 133-693. Olympia Katowski's here. A special Sunday morning edition of The Week That Was with Olympia. We're back after this.
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0: It's Australia Overnight, the weekend edition, and your calls across the nation on 133-693. Olympia Kratowski's here. We're looking at the week that was.
1: The week that was.
0: And what sort of got on your mind? Yeah. What was the conversation at your house this week, type thing?
1: Yeah, well, probably not the conversation at my house, but I'm sure it would have been at someone's house.
0: Mm.
1: The weather around Australia been very cool, actually.
0: Yeah,
1: and
0: yeah.
1: Maybe there's someone in Glen Innes or around that area, that neck of the woods, because they had a really heavy frost there overnight. It was actually so thick that it looked like snow.
0: Yeah, yeah.
1: It was like minus 10.5 or something like that. So it's definitely getting cooler. But the nights here and the early mornings here, they've been quite cool over the last few days.
0: Yeah, okay. Yeah. Well, I noticed it got warmer as I headed towards, it was quite cold in Victoria and New South Wales. Especially, you know, getting it to get petrol at sort of, you know, 2 or 3 in the morning where I was, it's freezing.
1: Thank you for that reminder about petrol, actually, because have I left it too late now? Is that fuel
0: excise
1: finished? Or was it last night?
0: This is a new thing. So inflation went down. Went down.
1: Yes.
0: A tad, so the Reserve Bank may not move on interest rates because petrol prices had gone down. That was the main driver.
1: Right.
0: Right, so the excise has been removed.
1: Mm.
0: But the tax will then be placed on petrol.
1: Better
0: rush it now.
1: I think you're supposed to fill up before midnight, which was just 38 minutes ago.
0: Yeah, right, we missed out.
1: Anyway.
0: Yeah.
1: I'm sure it kind of goes up over the time anyway. Look, I want to do a bit of a shout out to Darren, who has sent me a text, Darren J. Ray, who is listening at the moment on 3AW. So Darren is from Brisbane, but is obviously in Melbourne at the moment. So Darren is the famous Darren J. Ray. From a band that used to do the band circuit here in Brisbane.
0: Right.
1: And many, many, many years ago, I was in that band.
0: Is that right?
1: Yeah, and it was Darren J. Ray and the Love Bugs.
0: Oh, wow.
1: So there was a 60s band.
0: Yep.
1: Do all the classic stuff.
0: But you could get him on.
1: Well,
0: come on, Darren. 133-693.
1: You should give a call.
0: Darren J. Ray and the Love Bugs featuring Olympia.
1: I reckon, that would be, I can't even think about how long ago that was, to be honest.
0: Do you do the harmonies and things? Like you sort of, when they sing, you do your little bit?
1: I wasn't a great singer. It was just more of like a performance. It was like a 4-hour show. It was fantastic. It went everywhere. It won like production of the year for 3 years running at the Southeast Queensland, whatever awards they
0: were. He's in Melbourne now. He's sort of gone to another city. He's probably touring as we speak. Probably need you to get on there and bring back the Love Bugs.
1: I'll have a reunion.
0: Bring back the Love Bugs.
1: Yeah.
0: In a pothole.
1: You get
0: in a pothole, you can have a concert, the Love Bugs will come back, and we'll sell tickets on the radio. There you go.
1: Oh, wow. Okay. Well, there's an idea.
0: There's an idea. You never know. My phone is 133-693. Darren
1: J. Ray.
0: Darren J. Ray. Mm-hmm. Now, Dr. Carl joined us yesterday, Olympia, and he spoke to us about the prompts. And he encouraged me to print this article out. So it was in New York Times, this article written by Brian Chen, C-H-E-N, if you want to find this, because it's a value. You cut and paste these four prompts, and you put it into your AI, and you learn what the chatbot, or it tells you what the chatbot has been learning about you. Because AI sort of makes its mind up who you are, what motivates you, and all this sort of stuff. It's sort of a bit weird, isn't it? A bit creepy, do you think? I guess it's for, well, who knows what it's for? Marketing. It paints a picture as to who you are.
1: Yeah. Well, you've got to also tell your chosen AI thing that you choose to use. You've got to tell it about you.
0: Well, you do, but there's also, it makes some assumptions too, is my understanding. It sort of gets a bit of a vibe as to what you're doing.
1: Have you done this on your
0: He told me to do that in report next week. He had done it.
1: Okay.
0: And I think he said it was sort of accurate. It made some, you know, some sort of thoughts about his, philosophy on money and life. So prompt one. So you cut and paste this. You get this article from the New York Times and you simply put this in. Tell me everything you've figured out about me that I never actually stated. The things you've inferred from how I write and what I ask, including my age, income level, where I live, my personal situation, show me what tipped you off.
1: Oh.
0: That is cool.
1: That is.
0: So that's prompt one. Cut and paste and see what comes back. Maybe I'll get that. I will do that. Prompt, I can't see two. Here we go. Prompt two. Predict how I'd handle things I'd never told you about. There you are,
1: So
0: I guess it's just logic.
1: Yeah.
0: This guy's worked it out. Money, stress, conflicts, risk, and the decision I'm likely to make next in my life.
1: Okay, okay.
0: Man.
1: Yeah.
0: Does that sort of freak you out or creep you out a bit?
1: Well, I sure could be picking up little things. I mean, so certainly saves on a therapist.
0: Yes. Well, people are using chatbots as I've had people phone this program say, look, it's so kind to me. It's so good. The last line is, tell me how confident you are in each prediction. That's prompt two. So you just cut and paste
1: or
0: in.
1: Or a psychic, perhaps, who removes having to go to a psychic and pay a amount of money to
0: Probably predict. Be more accurate.
1: Yeah, you
0: feel. Prompt three is, based on everything you know about me, name the personality traits I most likely don't see in myself.
1: Mm.
0: My blind spots, my insecurities, and the way I actually come across.
1: Okay.
0: And you'll just sort of dig deep into the AI. What it does, do you notice with you, like I'm using a bit for my little health kick that I keep talking about. So a little while ago I said, you know, I'm sort of this age, this weight, this whatever. But it's sort of, it's embedded in the AI. So now it keeps saying that I'm...
1: Oh, so you might
0: wrong.
1: Have lost,
0: I'm saying,
1: weight,
0: hang on, you know,
1: saying you're 10 kilos heavier.
0: Yeah, that's right. It's like update. If it gets embedded.
1: Well,
0: it's there.
1: Okay, you need to go back in and find it and then save that memory.
0: I told it.
1: Oh, okay.
0: There's a reason,
1: well, you've got an issue with your chatbot thing, whatever it is.
0: What prompt am I up to?
1: Oh, is there more?
0: Who knows? Well, let's go prompt four, the last one. Cut and paste. Dr. Carl said to cut and paste, and you'll find out what the chatbot knows about you. When it comes to AI, what have you figured out about me that is embarrassing or sensitive? Question mark. Whoa. Information I wouldn't necessarily want the public to know.
1: Well, there you go.
0: Well, there you go. Well, I don't want to do it now.
1: I think you should, and I think you should report back.
0: Oh, guess who's on the line?
1: Who's on the line?
0: It says Darren from Brisbane.
1: Is it Darren?
0: It might be your Darren.
1: Could be.
0: Hello, Darren.
3: G'day, Pat.
0: Darren, we're bringing back the love bugs. Darren, we've set it all up. We're going to sell tickets on the program. We're done.
3: Fantastic. Olympia Caitlin's in Melbourne.
1: Oh, okay. Well, there you go. Everyone's getting the band back together.
0: Yeah, but Olympia's in Brisbane. You'll have to get her to Melbourne then.
3: No, I'm actually in Brisbane at the moment. I'm just driving home from a show at Redcliffe.
0: I see. And listening on the app.
1: Yeah, listening on the app. Good on you, Darren.
0: Oh, well done, mate. So you're still gigging and doing all that stuff, are you, Darren?
3: Yes, very much so.
0: Mainly, Olympia said she wasn't a very good singer, but I'm sure she was a great performer. Her and Caitlin there as your backup singers.
3: Really, really, really good with people.
0: Yeah.
3: She used to sing Boots Are Made for Walking.
0: Oh, yeah.
1: I did. Nancy Sinatra.
0: Mm-hmm. Yeah.
3: Sugar Town, we were picking on Nancy Sinatra, weren't we?
1: And we were.
3: Did you sing Blonde-Headed Stompy Wompy?
1: I did. Blonde-Headed Stompy Wompy, Real Gone Surfer Boy. That was one of my favourites. Little Patty. That's it, yeah. That was my repertoire. That was my three songs, and that's all I was good for. No, I'm kidding. No, I still remember all the choreographed routines. Darren still remember all the things. So, yeah,
0: oh, really?
1: Very good. Yeah.
0: You still remember. That's right. I've seen you do some other stuff that you just remember. You've got a good memory. No, I do.
1: I do,
0: Olympia.
1: Yeah.
0: Don't believe me.
1: There you go.
0: We're going to play These Boots Are Made for Walking. I'm just trying to get the boys at the head.
1: We should play Little Patty.
0: Oh, okay. Well, tell the...
1: Yeah.
0: Who's all these people? Who's back in Melbourne?
1: You've got a cast of thousands. You don't know what to do
0: with
1: everyone.
0: What's his name? Lovely guy.
1: Ethan.
0: The young guy. Ethan.
1: Ethan.
0: Yeah, okay. Ethan.
1: Ethan, find Little Patty.
0: I'm the star. I don't know anybody's name.
1: What's your name again,
0: young man?
1: Please. Blonde-headed, stompy-wompy, real gone surfer boy, I think will be good. Well, Darren, thanks for calling in.
0: Thanks, Darren.
1: For texting as well.
0: And we're bringing back the love bugs. Okay. we'll get Ethan to get that song up. We'll go away for a tick and play that for some memories. On Australia Overnight, Olympia Kwiatkowski's here and your calls, 133-693, back after this.
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8: 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What was it called, Olympia?
9: Say it.
8: Little Paddy. Oh, here it is. Okay.
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0: He's my blonde-headed, real-gone, stompy-wompy surfer boy, little Paddy.
1: Close.
0: And Olivia would perform that on stage when she was in with the band with Darren, who phoned us up.
1: That's right. I was a little limpy.
0: How good's that? Oh, it's a great song.
1: Little Olympia. What a time. A good memory.
0: That's right. We're chatting about in the studio. You're sort of reflecting back on those days when you were touring around. Paul is on the line in Melbourne. Hi there, Paul.
2: Hi, guys. This week I watched a movie, finally, that I've been trying to watch since 1994.
1: Oh, I love this.
2: It was a telly movie, so you know they make pilots and for the TV shows, and then if it's successful, it becomes a series. But sometimes the plot can't be done in one, so they do two episodes, string it together, call it a telly movie, like the original Battlestar Galactica. But anyway, Warner Brothers spent $40 million to make this. It was a movie called Frogman. And it was basically the A-Team, but these were a bunch of Navy SEALs living in the Pacific, and they did these special missions every week. It was sort of action adventure like that. But unfortunately, it was scheduled to run in 94, and it was in the TV guide and had been advertised, and Warner Brothers had to suddenly pull it. The reason being that the star, whose codename was Bullfrog, was just charged with a double homicide. You think who got charged with a double homicide in 94?
1: Oh, I can think of a few.
0: Right. So what was real?
2: I'll give you a clue. His nickname is the
1: OJ Simpson.
2: Yeah.
0: Yes. There you go. I see. Of course, he featured in all those movies.
1: No way.
2: And for decades, this has been like consigned to the dustbin, like never to be shown. Oh. But recently it came up, and I finally got to watch Frogman, but alas, there will be no series.
1: And Paul, was it worth it, the wait?
2: Absolutely not.
1: Absolutely not. All right, well, we'll cross that one off the list. Oh, that's such a good story, Paul. Yeah. Thanks for sharing.
0: Thank you, Paul. Brendan is on the line. G'day, Brendan.
3: Good morning, Pat. Pity the Carlton Brisbane game wasn't on free to air today.
0: Oh, it's a shame when that happens.
1: It's a shame when that happens. Yeah.
0: It's always a debate. You're going to get Foxtel or there's KO there, Brendan. You've got to pay for it, though.
3: Yeah. KO is about the most expensive of the lot, you know.
0: Yeah. Who did win? So who are we talking about? Carlton and who, Brendan?
1: The Lions.
3: Carlton won by 12 goals.
0: Oh, there you go. The Blues are back.
1: No.
0: Poor old Brizzy Lions.
1: Poor Brisbane.
0: Brendan, what else is on your mind, mate?
3: Don't like to speak of the previous caller, but Sean seems to come up with a different story every week, you know? He finds it hard to believe a lot of the stories, you know?
0: Yeah, thank you, Brendan. Well, you know, we are talkback. We love stories. You phone us up and tell us what's going on in your life.
1: A lot of stories are unbelievable as well.
0: Now, I'm going to do this to you. This is a quick fire round, the rapid fire. Can I read those questions, which I know you've printed out? You've brought your notes.
1: A quick fire round of questions.
0: Can I ask you?
1: You can ask me. You're going to give me choices to choose from with this, yeah?
0: Yes.
1: It's rapid fire.
0: Because we're learning a bit about Olympia, who performed on stage and in Brisbane, so we're painting a picture as to who you are.
1: Okay, I'm ready.
0: All right, so quick fire. Are you an early bird or a night owl?
1: Oh, early bird. Yeah. I'm in bed very, very early.
0: You are too. Tea or coffee?
1: Coffee. I love both.
0: Beach or bush for Olympia Kwiatkowski?
1: Beach.
0: Beach, okay.
1: Yes.
0: I think I might be bush on that one. Sunrise or sunset?
1: I love a sunset.
0: Yeah, okay. I love a sunrise in the morning.
1: Yeah, that would be nice. Yeah. I am stuck in a studio, though, very early, so I miss out on the sunrises.
0: Quick fire wrapper questions for Olympia Kwiatkowski. Summer or winter?
1: Summer.
0: Same here, absolutely. I'd rather be warm than cold. What's your favourite biscuit?
1: Ginger nut.
0: Ginger nut.
1: Shrinkflation.
0: Yeah, okay, that's right. They're so small now.
1: Ginger nut.
0: You're talking about that. Oh, I'm just going to say Tim Tam and be boring. Favourite biscuit, I'll get back to you on that one. what's always in your fridge, Olympia?
1: Oh.
0: Chicken. I'm going to get a roast chicken.
1: I've always got kimchi.
0: Kimchi in the fridge?
1: Yeah.
0: Yeah. I've got this thing about creatine. I'm going to talk about that now. This is a supplement that I'm putting in everything. What's the one thing you've never learned to do?
1: I haven't thought about any of these.
0: Yeah.
1: Fly a plane.
0: Yeah, okay, there you go.
1: I would like to.
0: You know when something's simple, you think, oh, I just haven't got around to it. Drive a manual car, maybe?
1: Yeah, well, that's one. I don't know, I have a manual license, no.
0: What's the best concert you've ever been to?
1: Oh, probably like Britney Spears.
0: Yeah. Thinking. Oh, I like Nick Cave. I told you that off air once.
1: Yeah.
0: I do like Nick Cave. Or Coldplay, something like that. Powderfinger, great brizzy band, Powderfinger. The best. What household chore do you secretly enjoy, Olympia?
1: Oh, I love nothing more than using the Dyson around the house.
0: What's your go-to road trip snack?
1: Probably Nerds.
0: Funniest autocorrect you've ever sent?
1: Oh, too rude to tell this time or night on the radio, Pat.
0: If you had 5 days off and a full tank of fuel, where in Australia would you go, Olympia?
1: You're not going to go too far in a full tank of fuel these days.
0: No.
1: But... That's thinking.
0: Somewhere
1: in the beautiful, you know where I go, Crescent Head.
0: There you go. Here we are.
1: I made it.
0: Break time, news after this, and we'll say goodbye to Olympia after this break.
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0: Thank you, Olympia.
1: Thank you, Pat. That was fun.
0: And we'll see you next week on the program, won't we? Next Saturday morning.
1: Yep.
0: See you. You're welcome. We'll be in the Brisbane studios too again next week, so you're welcome anytime. Here's the news.
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20: Hello, I'm Chris McCarthy.
9: The Prime Minister has issued a congratulations to our Australian athletes competing at the Commonwealth Games. Australia enjoying one of its most dominant games yet with 137 medals, 59 of them gold so far. Day 10 has already seen three more wins in the athletics stadium and one in the boxing ring. Anthony Albanese has expressed his pride in all those who have donned the green and gold.
10: I just want to give a shout out to all the fantastic athletes who've been competing and representing Australia at the Commonwealth Games in Glasgow. And whether you've won gold, silver or bronze, or simply done your best, the whole of Australia is proud of you.
9: Rescue crews have confirmed the deaths of 10 climbers in Pakistan, including renowned Nepali mountaineer Nirmal Purjar. Purjar holds the world record for the fastest ascent of the world's 14 tallest peaks. The group has been missing since an avalanche on Thursday local time. South Australian authorities are investigating a potential mass mortality event as the H5 bird flu strain spreads to native wildlife. The CSIRO testing has confirmed Australia's first detection in a seagull. The state's Environment Minister, Emily Burke, says the discovery of 49 more dead migratory birds is a concerning development.
13: And we're undertaking testing at this point in time off of Cape Jaffa and would provide a significant change in our response and understandings of the impact on wildlife here in South Australia. As we've always said, we knew this was going to happen. We always knew that there would be impact and significant impact potentially on our wildlife.
9: Motorists are being urged not to panic buy fuel ahead of expected price rises this week. The temporary fuel excise discount will wrap up.

0: mind, pauses in breathing, gasping during sleep or excessive daytime sleepiness should speak to their GP. Many people don't realise that they have sleep apnea because the symptoms occur while they're asleep.
1: And FIFA has abandoned its controversial plan to sell World Cup profits to private equity.
2: Finance with the 3AW app. You have the power of 3AW in the palm of your hand. So add it to your phone now. Melbourne's own 3AW.
1: The Diamonds have missed the netball final for the first time in Commonwealth Games history. The Aussies going down 45-46 to Jamaica in the final seconds. They'll face England in the bronze medal match. Earlier, Australians clean swept the 10,000 metre women's race walk. Defending her crown from Birmingham, Jemima Montag has told Seven she couldn't underestimate her Aussie teammates.
3: I knew there was going to be tough competition, and it was just about listening to my coach. I could hear him over that crowd and going at the right time.
1: Back home, NRL wins for the Knights over the Broncos, for Penrith over Canberra, and the Warriors over the Titans. And in AFL, Carlton has kept its finals hopes alive with a 76-point win over Brisbane, the Swans beating the Saints 107-88. That's the very latest news and sport.
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1: Around the country, mostly sunny day in Perth with a top of 19 degrees. Adelaide, showers developing throughout the day, reaching 17. Hobart, mostly sunny and 16. Sunny in Melbourne with a top of 17 degrees. Canberra, morning frost and partly cloudy, reaching 17. Sydney, mostly sunny and a top of 20 degrees, a shower or two in Brisbane, 21, and a sunny 32 degrees in Darwin.
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11: 133-693.
12: That's the number Russell Setright's on the line, our naturopath and herbalist, 133-693, and we say good morning to Russell Setright. Hi, Russell.
13: Good morning, Pat.
12: So we'll take our callers and help our listeners get their health back on track. That's the plan, don't you think, Russell?
13: I think so, yes, in this beautiful semi-winter, semi-summer, different type of weather.
12: Yeah, it is too. Yeah,
13: it is.

0: time of year. So what about where you are? The weather is, you're rugged up with your big sort of woolly jacket or shorts and T-shirt? I don't think anyone would be going that far.
1: Well, different, because I'm doing a bit of work with some of the downhill guys on bush bikes that go through the mud and they're jumping over those rocks.
0: Oh, yes.
1: So yeah. Just giving them a hand and looking after the medical side of that thing. So hopefully we don't have a bad day tomorrow. So it's warmer near the coast there. So
0: I've
1: come from minus one when I left to plus 16. So that's a bit of a difference, isn't it?
0: There you go, balmy. 133-693. Russell Setright is our naturopath and herbalist every Sunday morning, the health and wellbeing segment. That's the number. Now, we do have a caller, which I will have a word to Joseph, but we need to talk about vitamin B6 and what you need to be aware of when it comes to consuming vitamin B6 and chatting about ways to stay fit and healthy when you travel on the road. So how do you, exercise without a gym, or, you know, good food choices if you're on a road trip or traveling, all that and more, and your calls. Joseph is in Canberra first up. Hi, Joseph.
2: G'day, Pat. How are you? Just wanted to say, great hour with Olympia. You should have her on more often.
0: Oh, well, yeah, she's always on every weekend, absolutely. And we're here in Brisbane for a little longer, so we'll be doing more of that. Now, do you have a question for Russell Setright, Joseph?
2: Yes, I do. My mum is low in, she's in her late 70s, and low in vitamin D, not big on tablets and doesn't get a lot of sunlight. Do you have any other options in for replacement of vitamin D other than tablets?
1: Well, look, once you get older, you don't synthesize vitamin D as well from the skin and sunlight, which reacts to cholesterol in the body, forms vitamin D3. And unfortunately, many Australians don't get enough of that, particularly, when I say enough of that, enough of vitamin D3, because we're protecting our skin a lot, a slip slot, eye cover, and all of the things that go along with that. And that's sensible to help prevent skin cancer. But sensible sun exposure is still very important. But as you get older, that mechanism slows down. So supplementation is a good way of doing that. And vitamin D3, look, the doctor can recommend what they need to take because he'll do a blood test. But normally that would be vitamin D3 around 1,000 to 2,000 IUs a day.
2: Sure. And it prevents the risk of fractures, is that right, as well? If low vitamin D can contribute to fractures if you have a fall, is that correct?
1: Well, you've got to make sure you're getting enough calcium, magnesium. So the dietary intake of multi-nutrients is important. So to help reduce the incidence of fractures, bone health is absolutely essential. And what you can do to do that is get the calcium intake between 800 and 1200 milligrams a day. You sit down and work out a diet. It's not hard to do because on your computer you can ask it how much is in that, how much is in that, add it up, do a week and say, okay, mum, this is what your average is. And if it needs extra, supplementation can be beneficial. But very few people need to take large amounts of calcium. Probably the average would be 500 or 600 milligrams a day, but check that against what they're having. If they're not having calcium-rich foods, that needs to be put in. So magnesium, nuts are a good source. But again, if you're not getting these, vitamin D3, calcium, magnesium, all go together to helping maintain healthy bones. The other thing is weight-resistant exercise. That helps the bones as well.
0: There you go. Thank you, Joseph. And we're talking about travelling and what you need to do to stay healthy on the road. So weight resistance exercise is find a way of doing that. I know you can get to your destination and purchase a supplement or whatever, but when I was leaving, because I'm here for a month at the Brisbane base here there, Russell, and I thought, oh, I had some supplements there. I had some vitamin tablets and these things. I thought, should I bring that? I did bring my creatine, which we spoke about last week. For on the road, and is that sort of weird? So if you had the choice, Russell, to go, you're traveling and you had to bring some supplements or something to keep you sort of fit on the road, what would you choose?
1: Ooh.
0: Question without notice. Well, creatine, is that a good idea? I mean, you can get stuff on the other end. I know that, but while you're on the road, some protein powder maybe. To keep you going?
1: If you're stopping in and having proper protein meals, you don't need to do that. But as we get older, as we talked about last week, you do need some extra protein in the diet, and that creatine, the studies have been showing that that's very beneficial, particularly in helping prevent sarcopenia, which is muscle wasting along with age. Now, big thing when you're traveling is having brakes. Now, a lot of the modern cars have got a picture of a cuppa on them, haven't they? Say, time for a break, and you're supposed to stop every 2 hours. How many people actually do that? Some people go, go an extra hour, an extra 2 hours. The thing is, you need to help prevent deep vein thrombosis, which we always think about as traveling in aeroplanes, but sitting in the car can do that as well. So, mate, when you get that stop, get out of the car, walk around, make sure you're in a safe place, by the way. Don't stop at the side of the expressway. And walk around. That's very, very important. That will make a big difference. One, waking you up. Two, getting the blood flow going. And three, reducing the chance of developing deep vein thrombosis. Make sure you're not wearing tight clothing when you're doing that.
0: Right.
1: Now, a lot of people say, well, you know, I haven't got a fridge in the back of the car. I do, by the way, but that's because I don't trust a lot of the places where you buy food. But if you're buying food on the way, it's best to make sure it's from something that turns it over a lot. What you don't want is someone to have a chicken sandwich that was made from chicken 2 days ago, you know. Unfortunately, some of the smaller shops, it can happen because they don't want to throw it out. But some of the large places have a throw-out policy. If it's not sold, it goes out the door. And I think that's very important.
0: I discovered these yogurt little packets that you can get at the servo. So it was Greek yogurt. It said it was sugar-free, so it wasn't the flavoured stuff. And it's a little sort of squishy packet. And I got a few of them along the way if I sort of wanted to get a little snack. Because at the servos, as you say, you can get, you know, there is all sorts of food there, but it's mostly processed food. So am I right onto that? Often these sorts of foods have sugar, and I didn't read the back of it, but it was, it said sugar-free, Greek unflavoured yogurt, and I had a few of them along the way. Was that a good choice?
1: Well, if you're having unsweetened yogurt, it is a good choice. So make sure you're reading the packet that it hasn't got other things in it that are doing that, because the wording on packets can be a bit misleading sometimes. Contains no sugar, but it's full of artificial sugar. So it's normally fairly tart. Is that fairly tart to taste?
0: Yeah, it was. Yeah, that's right. If it's too sweet, that's a red flag, but it was a fairly tart to taste. The
1: Greek yogurt, good.
0: All right, because that's
1: a good sign that that's a good one to have. Gets your calcium levels up, gets you the natural good probiotics into the system as well. So, sounds good.
0: 133-693. Russell Setright is here, our naturopath and herbalist, every Sunday morning with the health and wellbeing segment. 133-693. Talking about vitamin B6 very soon, and also exercising on the road as well. We're talking about food choices, but how do you, if you can't access a gym, what should you do? But firstly, Lester is on the line. Hi there, Lester.
3: Hi. A lot of people ring up with medical conditions actually suffer from hypochondria.
0: Oh, okay. Well, I don't know how Lester knows that.
3: In other words, I'm a hypochondriac. So I've been listening to medical stories all around Australia. And a lot of them, I'd say, suffer from hypochondria.
0: Right, and you say that you suffered from that, Lester?
3: I did for 3 years.
0: Oh, interesting. Okay, thank you, Lester. Any thoughts on that one, Russell?
1: Well, I think
0: because it's a mental illness.
1: A little bit of hypochondria can be an advantage, a little bit, because the opposite can be, she'll be right, mate. I don't need to get that checked up. So we've got you can see somebody who's right up goes, oh, I've got a spot, maybe it's cancer, I better go and get that checked.
0: I see.
1: Okay, you go and get it checked, and the doctor says, no, it's not, it's all good. Great news. The other thing, you go, oh, I've got a pain in the chest, I better go and get that checked. If you get a pain in the chest the last 5 minutes, go to the hospital, get it checked. And if they say it's only indigestion, good news. But the other end of it, which unfortunately a lot of men do, oh, look, I'm sure that's only indigestion, you know, I'm just a bit short of breath, a bit of a pain in the chest there, going down the arm a bit. Yeah. I'm all right.
0: I've heard people say, you know, I don't want to know. If I'm not well, where would I go? You know, I don't want to find out. I mean, that's madness.
1: Well, it is to some degree, but I just notice now that they're finding things that can pick up your tendency to have a disease in 40 years' time.
0: Right.
1: And I can understand some people. Yeah. I want to know because I like to know things.
0: Yeah, okay.
1: I don't like
0: to. You understand it. Maybe it's too much information for the average person to, 40 years down the road.
1: So I agree with what he's saying there, Pat, and I think a lot of people can be hypochondriacism. But the thing is that a bad thing? It can be bad if it's over the top and all you hear about when you go to a party is how sick someone is.
0: Yeah.
1: You know, and we've all had that happen, and we've probably done it ourselves.
0: That's when I bring you over. Say, Russell, meet so-and-so, and then I sort of walk away. That's your problem.
1: Well, we're
0: men, when people do that.
1: Therefore, if ever we get sick, it's a lot worse than anyone else could possibly
0: have. That's right, true.
1: You know, I'll ask your wife, she'll soon tell you that.
0: Yeah, exactly. Well, that's right, what they call it, the man flu.
1: And I think that's it, the man flu. But I think it's very important to realise that if you think something's wrong, you may be a bit annoying because you go a little bit more often than other people. But you need to be reassured. You need to check. We do know, particularly with men, that they don't go and get checked. And that's a big flaw. We don't live as long as women, and that's one of the reasons. Mm-hmm. And I think if you suspect you've got a cancer, on the skin cancer, get it checked.
0: Yep,
1: and
0: yep.
1: Early detection, early cure. You know, look at all those bowel testing kits that they send out for free.
0: Yes.
1: And the number of ones that people, you ask your friends.
0: They don't do it. Mine sat there for a little while, but I got around to it. It was staring at me and staring at me. Yep.
1: And so, you know, they're very simple tests. Okay, you mightn't like to do it. But the answer is, caught early, these things can be treated very well.
0: Yeah.
1: So I believe probably that little touch of hypochondriacism or being a hypochondriac is probably a good idea.
0: I can't remember if they sent the results back. Maybe they have. Sally and Jim will get to you soon, and your calls for Russell Setright, 133-693. Health and Wellbeing continues after this break.
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0: Health and well-being with our naturopath and herbalist, Russell Setright, as we take your calls on 133693. Sally's been patient in South Australia. Hi, Sally.
14: Hi, Pat and Russell. Russell, I'm a little bit disappointed. I like to know who I'm talking. I just looked up Google to see if I could get a photo of you.
1: Me?
0: I've got to put it on the website. He looks a bit like, have you ever seen George Clooney? Sally.
14: I like George Clooney.
1: A bit like if I've got the Brad Pitt profile, I don't
0: Brad
1: think
0: Pitt,
1: so.
0: That'll do. That's all right, Sally. You know, nobody has about imagination. Whatever you imagine Russell to look like, that's what he looks like.
14: Well, I've lived most of my life living on imagination.
0: Well, there you are.
14: I just thought, because I do like listening. I might have rang Tony twice, I think, in the last 13 months. I'm not sure.
0: I see, Tony McManus.
14: Anyway.
0: Yeah, okay.
14: Russell,
0: all right,
14: Russell,
0: Sally.
14: You've got to give me a little bit of grace period here, Russell.
0: Okay.
14: I'm a very elderly person, and last Friday week I had cataract surgery on one of my eyes.
1: All right, good.
14: And it went well. I had done a private hospital. But I was very, very lucky. I was very, very nervous. My whole body was shaking because I'm petrified of being put half to sleep. And well, anyway,
1: you're not asleep very much. Yeah.
14: No, you don't. You don't. No. I had my daughter-in-law with me. She's an RN. And I was very lucky that when the anaesthetist walked in, he said, oh, where do I know you from? Where do I know you from? And she said, there was a nice private surgical hospital here in South Australia called Parkland.
1: Lovely.
14: And you've done
1: the right thing there. But anyone scared about cataract surgery, it's very fast. You're in and out. It's a day surgery. And you're not really under, you virtually know what they're doing. So you would have known what they were doing. And the results are wonderful. People who've got a cloudy, dim vision, all of a sudden they can count the leaves on the tree. So congratulations for doing that. And it can be done at any age.
0: There you are, Sally. Yeah, there you go. And look, it's always these procedures always cause a bit of nerves. And when it's the eyes and these sorts of things there, Russell, but as you're saying, it's something which can you can do and it's a good idea.
1: Absolutely. Look, your eyes you've got to look after. And one of the person who pioneered really getting that into around the world was Fred Hollows,
0: yes,
1: who I knew, and his wife, Gabby. I mean, they did some wonderful things to restore sight because it was causing overseas amount of blindness was unbelievable. Mm. And, you know, it was just there virtually in the open, no surgeries, and restored eyesight to these people. So if you've got doubts with your eyesight, go and see your healthcare professional. They'll put you under the specialist, and they do a good job. It is fairly fast. I haven't had mine done, by the way, but if they need doing, I certainly would have them done because yes. I've spoken to many people who've had them done, and they've just said, it's miraculous, the difference. It's not just you get your eyesight back, you're virtually getting back eyesight that you had when you were 20 years of age. Mm-hmm. So it's that much difference. And going to the specialist, they can organise that. And if you're privately insured, of course, that makes a big difference. And I understand that. But ask around. it's certainly something, eyesight and hearing are very important. They also help reduce the chance of dementia.
0: Yeah,
1: because you start to not be involved in the social side of things.
0: Disengaged, yep.
1: You disengage, and that has been associated with an increase in dementia. So hearing, absolutely essential. If you need to get it done, get it done. And eyesight, well, it's obvious, isn't it? If you can't see properly, you need to. But don't be afraid of these things. We talked about a little bit before about being a hypochondriac. Mm. I think we're not really, there is free services available for people with hearing problems. Look into it if you've got that as well, because keeping your mind together is vital as you're getting older.
0: Jim's in West Footscray. Hi there, Jim.
15: Pat, Russell and Lincoln, nice to speak to you all again. Now, Russell, if you remember about 10 years back when I used to speak to you and Gerald, with one time you, one time Gerald, I first started with back operations, two of them, an laminectomy. And I stayed in this chair for 1 year. I couldn't go to a bed because of a pinched nerve. I used to have shock spasms. I used to travel down my leg and then I used to think I was splitting in two. I used to scream my head off, worse than Dr. Smith in Lost in Space, if you know who that is. Anyway, for all that time that started there, then after that, I got lymphedema and cellulitis for 10 years on and off.
1: Yes, I remember you back then. Yes, you had lymphedema and cellulitis. I remember that.
15: Since then, I've spoken to you quite a few times. You probably got a good memory. I've spoken to you and Gerald. I've had open heart surgery on the 11th this year. Would have been 3 years. I didn't even make 3 years. I made 1 year, 10 months when I was telling my doctor and everything. I think there's something wrong with my heart. They said, why do you say that? I said, in my time, I feel my heart fluttering and jumping like it wants to jump out of the socket. And they didn't believe me. Then my female doctor was the only one who believed me, who I had for 10 years. She's left now, and I was very sad. She was a very good doctor. Anyway, and she said, we'll send the referral back to the Royal Melbourne, and then I forgot to ask her what would happen. So I spoke to Dr. Ross, who you all know, and he said, I don't want to make you panic, but you'll need a pacemaker. It's been over 1 year since I've been waiting, and while I've been waiting, I've developed cellulitis and lymphedema due to an electrical fault in my heart, which I don't know if I'm going to say the word right, a fibrillation. And because I've been waiting for so long, at one time I was taken, first I was in Footscray Hospital, the old one, and then I was in the new one for not being able to breathe and I needed oxygen. I was in for six hours in the new hospital, then 1 week on the eighth floor for 1 week.
0: Jim, there's a question though. Do you want Russell to give you some advice on how to... Jimmy, I'm in a different studio here. Ethan. Sorry, I'm in a different studio. I normally give Ethan a bit of a wave. Yes, Russell, sit right, please.
1: Yeah, so he's been waiting for an insert that's going to help correct arrhythmia in the heart. That's what he's looking at. And... I don't have an answer why we've got such a big waiting list. It's a shame, but we do know we've got that. I would have thought that being it's been properly diagnosed, that would be a priority and you get in very quickly, but we're not privy to all that information.
0: No.
1: And we wish him the very best of getting that done as quickly as he can.
0: Yep.
1: And to follow the specialist's advice with that, because it's a fairly, I say the word simple procedure, but it's something that is done fairly quickly. It's close to the surface and it makes an enormous difference in many people. So follow the specialist's advice on that one. But I'm sorry to hear that you're having such trouble with the long waits, but unfortunately, that's the system is not working as well as it should. No. We know that. And we'd like it to be improved.
0: 133693. Russell Setwright's here, Health and Wellbeing. We'll talk to you about vitamin B6. There's a message we need to pass on about vitamin B6 after this commercial break.
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0: Sunday morning, 2nd of August, the weekend edition of Australia Overnight. And Russell Setright, our naturopath and herbalist, is here as we take your calls with our health and well-being segment. Now, we should talk to people about vitamin B6 because it was in the news again this week, Russell. I can't do it. If Russell's there, I can't do it. Is Russell there?
1: Yes, I am. How's that going?
0: Oh, vitamin B6, Russell.
1: Yes.
0: I thought I'd have to make it up then. I think we'd be in trouble.
1: Years ago. I don't think you would. I think we've discussed this before.
0: Play a song.
1: But I think it's important to bring up again because there are some changes and people may be a bit scared about that. But what we've known for a long time is that vitamin B6 is very important for the nervous system and you need to get it from your diet. If you're not getting enough, supplementation may be a benefit. But a lot of it, high doses of it, were associated with the opposite. In other words, you've got tingling in the feet, numbness, and that type of feeling, like tingling, burning, numbness, and impaired balance and coordination. And years ago, some people were advocating hundreds of milligrams, which I never did, of course, but it didn't seem to have a toxicity level on it. And they came down, like everything is toxic at some dosage, even water. So if you have too much water, that can cause serious side effects. So what they put a limit on it, they said 100 milligrams is probably under that as a reasonable dosage. They dropped that down to 50 because in rare circumstances, there have been some people who have had adverse reactions at even lower doses. So what they've said for people, the manufacturers, is they put a warning on the label that if you have toxicity symptoms such as tingling or burning sensation, numbness in the hand and feet, disconnect that, go and talk to your doctor. And that's a warning label on them, and rightly so. Now, therapeutic goods, as of next year, will be changing anything that has 50 milligrams in it to pharmacy only. That's the poison schedule S3. So if you go to your pharmacist, he evaluates what you need, and he said, look, I think you do need 50 milligrams or more. He'll then give it to you after he's advised you on what to do. The big problem is people need, when you take in multi things, like you're going on your trip and you pile all your things into a bag, you think, I'll have one of these.
0: Yep, all of a sudden, look at too much.
1: Read it, yes. And I've seen this happen with people with medications. Because it's got a different brand name from the original, it still might be a benzodiazepine, but it's instead of being one brand name, it's got another brand name, and they think, this is okay, it's not the same stuff, when it in fact is, and therefore you're doubling the dose. So the same applies with anything. If you're taking a multivitamin and it's got 10 milligrams, and you're taking something else that's got 20 milligrams, and then you're taking a magnesium with B6, and all of a sudden you've got 60 milligrams, then I would say that that's too much. You've got to reevaluate how you're balancing that up. If you're stuck, go and see your nutritionist, your naturopath, because they will look at that closely and say, this is what you need to give up. Don't take these, don't take those. Take these ones, and they'll balance that out with your diet and get you on track the right way. That's what you need to do. But I think that we need to realise that follow the directions and don't double up. And if something says one a day, it also means one a day of a lot of the nutrients in that. Mm-hmm. So you can't take something else that's similar and think, oh, well, I'm taking one of each of those today, because in many cases you're doubling up. And you can double up on things like iron. That's an easy one to double up on.
0: Right.
1: Vitamin C, probably difficult because the amount wouldn't fit in at one tablet. So if you're taking, you know, you can't take a 5,000 milligram tablet. So most people, the maximum you get in a tablet would be 1,000 milligrams. And in a mixture of a multivitamin, you might get 100 or 50 to 100 milligrams. So just, pardon me, you've got to be very careful of things like iron. That can be a problem. Selenium can be a problem. And that's well documented on the label. Yeah. And the TGA, Therapeutic Goods, has regulated on how much these can be. But they haven't regulated to say, don't buy two of the same thing with a different brand name and think you're getting benefits. So really look at what you're buying. And that's with foods as well, by the way, because when you look at the artificial colourings and flavourings, has sugar, no sugar, artificial sugar, look at it all. If it looks like it's a chemical factory on the side, it may be better to go for something more natural.
0: And watch for those feeling of the tingling feeling and those sorts of things. There's a sign as well. I mean, you want to avoid that, as you say, read the side of the bottle, make sure you're not consuming too much. But then that's a feeling that you need to just keep an eye on there, Russell?
1: Well, if you're taking it, it's rare.
0: Right.
1: I think there's only a few cases that have ever been recorded. But the thing is, it is possible, and we do know at large doses that can happen.
0: Right.
1: As
0: so the tingling or burning sensations here, it is numbness in the hands and the feet, impaired balance and coordination. So that's rare. Yeah. Right.
1: Yes, but if you get it and you're taking something with B6 in it, stop taking it, go and see your healthcare professional and say, I suddenly developed that, and then they can look at it and go, well, hang on, because normally it goes away when you stop, and they'll decide whether or not it's that or something else that needs evaluation. So those symptoms need evaluation anyhow, but if they're caused by B6, then you just stop taking it.
0: So you need to be organised with your supplements. You can't be sort of ad hoc and they're sitting in the bathroom or whatever in the kitchen. You think, oh, I'll have these today. You need to have them, you know, three times a day or whatever, and you need to be organised, and there's a system or a pattern. Is that good advice, not to just have them sort of randomly, because you might be having too much or too little, and it's, you know, something you need to do in an organised way, as much as you can?
1: Well, there's two ways of taking supplements. One is to give you the extra that you are lacking in your diet. So if the diet is not effective, giving you what you need, sometimes a supplement will. And we mentioned vitamin D, and there are many women who need to take iron supplements because they're not getting enough out of their diet. And that's very common. We know that folic acid is deficient in many women, so they're adding it to bread because that can cause neural tube defects and birth defects. So a lot of these things are being added to bread. But really, do we want to say, now, what I want you to have is half a loaf of bread a day? I don't think that's the answer.
0: Supplement is, it fills the gaps.
1: Because it is supplementation, and it's, we put iodine into salt, and because we've got a lack of iodine in the average Australian diet, that iodine is commonly called table salt. But then we realise too much salt is not good, so we people aren't having the salt, and their iodine levels are going down. So powers of B said, okay, let's stick iodine into bread. So it's mandatory, but it hasn't solved the problem properly because not everyone eats a lot of bread. And again, how much bread do you have each day? You might have a slice of toast one morning, none for another 3 or 4 days. Then you might have a couple of sandwiches the next day. It's all over the place, isn't it? Yes. So I believe that if you've got a deficiency that needs supplementation, that your healthcare professional said, look, you're low on this, we need to build that up, then you get the, say, this is what you need, we need that much iron, you follow that direction. Then now the other thing for supplementation is sometimes you're taking it to help with a condition. Now, you may be taking a bit of extra omega-3 fatty acids, and in fish oil, for instance, to help reduce inflammation of mild arthritic conditions. So that's, you're not taking that because you're not eating the fish. You're taking that as a little bit extra under advice to help with mild inflammation. And there's good evidence to say that does do this. So if you're taking something for that you had advice to take, follow the directions very closely and report any adverse effects that you get. If your diet's not inadequate, then I'd prefer you to fix your diet up first. But as we know, and to give you an idea, 80% of Australians under the age of 21 don't eat the recommended dietary allowance of fruit and vegetables. Does that surprise you?
0: No, it doesn't.
1: No, it doesn't.
0: There you go.
1: And when you were a kid, how'd you go with your veggies? Be honest.
0: Well, that's right. You shied away from the veggies, yeah? You sort of basically didn't eat them. Oh, well, you know, unless you were
1: that's
0: sort of
1: right.
0: Mum hid them under the piece of chocolate. the broccoli under the chocolate.
1: Tried to feed some of the stuff to the dog. Oh, I love broccoli now, but I hated it when I was a kid.
0: Oh, it's so good for you, broccoli. Maria's in Perth. Hi, Maria.
2: Hi. Hello. I just want to point out that sometimes one size doesn't fit all with these supplements. For someone who's always had calcium-rich foods, cheese, etc., I still managed to get osteoporosis. And even though I was taking or have been taking extra calcium, and vitamin D is not always fully absorbed, and they recommend taking a K2 along with vitamin D to make it absorb better.
1: Absolutely.
2: We're not all the same, are we? You know, we've got, some of us have got issues with absorption.
1: It's not their absorption, it's how it's utilised in the body. Now, vitamin K1 and K2 work in helping calcium be absorbed, but vitamin K2 helps prevent the calcium dumping into the arteries, and it preferably go in and out of the bones where it's needed. So vitamin K2 helps reduce calcification in the arteries, which, of course, is a very important factor of contributing to heart disease. And at the same time, helps improve bone strength and calcification in the bones. So vitamin D, magnesium, vitamin K2, absolutely. And I actually take K2 for that exact reason, to make sure that I'm getting that. And I haven't got any calcification. I had an ultrasound recently just to make sure, and there was no calcification in my system where it shouldn't be. Hopefully it's in the bones, which it was, and it's not in the cardiovascular system where I don't want it.
0: Health and Wellbeing with Russell Setright, taking your calls on 133-693 on the weekend edition of Australia Overnight. We're back after this.
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0: Weekend edition of Australia Overnight, the Sunday morning edition. Great to have your company. Russell Setright's here with the health and wellbeing segment, 133693, chatting about various things to get your health back on track, including if you're travelling. So we spoke about making the right decision when it comes to foods there, Russell. What about exercising? You might go to the gym when you're at your home base, or maybe not, but if you're out and about, you know, do you find a park, do some resistance training? Often parks have those little gyms that might be there, so that gives you some equipment to use. You know, running up a hill, sprinting, depending on your capabilities, that's supposed to be good for muscles as well, isn't it? Sort of a bit of resistance. You can jog, which is cardio,
1: but
0: sprinting is different.
1: You really want to have that one.
0: Yeah, okay.
1: If you really want to give that one a go, run up a sand hill.
0: Right, okay.
1: And that will really give you resistance training in the legs. Okay. And at the top of the hill, you'll have burning in the legs, and that really is working. But look, make sure that don't just jump into heavy exercise until you make sure cardiovascularly you're fit enough to do it. Take these things on slowly. Don't push yourself too hard. But the resistance training is the one that's going to help build the bones and the muscle. The aerobics type running is going to help with your breathing and the lung capacity and overall health as well. Yeah. So you need both of these. Very important to have both. Resistance training, you don't need a gym. You can do that by standing between two doors and pushing against the door jam and putting a lot of pressure on that. There's resistance training. You're not going to push the house down.
0: Russell, there's Vicky here. We should get Vicky in. Sorry, just before we hit the break there, because we'll just get this caller in before we go. Hi, Vicky.
13: Hi, I've got to be quick. My son is on warfarin. He's in his mid-40s. He loves broccoli, Brussels sprouts, cabbage, you name it, but he's not allowed to have it. You mentioned about K2. I assume that's probably what you're talking about. But we're stuck between a rock and a hard place. I'd love to give it to him every night, but I can't. I can sometimes, yeah. but
1: Why can't you give him K2?
13: Well, I don't know whether it's K2, that it's vitamin K that I'm not meant to give him.
1: Okay, because he's on warfarin, is that right?
0: Right.
13: That's right.
1: Yes. Now, vitamin K also has an anti-clotting effect. So if you're low on vitamin K, or if you take vitamin K, it's actually an antidote for warfarin over toxicity. So, yes, you can't do that. And unfortunately, if he's on warfarin, you've got to follow very closely his diet, because he's looking at maintaining what's called an INR at around about 2.5 or whatever his doctor said he should be at. And suddenly giving changes in diet can make that go up and down, and they're very hard to keep that level. So consistency is very important, and talk to your specialist about that one. That's very important. But don't suddenly add foods that are high in any types of vitamin K, as that can interfere with the balance of that INR and change it to making clotting more prevalent, or it can, depending on how you change the diet, make it more easy to bleed. So it's very important that you are consistent. And if you're having trouble with that, go back to your specialist and ask them to refer you on to a nutritionist or a dietitian that can give you a balanced diet that they like to have. And everyone looks at a diet and goes, oh, I couldn't eat that. But one that they find that suits them, and that can make a big difference, because then they stick to it, and that will help maintain that INR level at the level that the doctor set, which is usually around 2.5.
0: There you go. Thank you, Vicky, and thanks, Russell, again, for another segment helping us out, of course, as you do every Sunday with Health and Wellbeing. Thank you for your time, Russell Setright.
1: My pleasure. Everyone take it easy this morning. Be careful on the roads.
0: Russell Setright, every Sunday morning, naturopath and herbalist with our segment here on Australia Overnight. Now, Alex First is our man about town. He's been out and about. He's got a show to talk to you about. And also the rolling quiz is on the way, your chance to win that prize with the rolling quiz. 20 questions, last person standing gets the prize. And your calls, 133-693 after news, which is after this break.
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0: As we hit the news, you heard Russell Setright. If you want to get fit and you're out and about, maybe you should run up that hill, a sand hill. Running up that hill, Kate Bush.

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1: Good morning, I'm Chris McCarthy. The federal government remains confident now is the right time to lift the fuel excise discount. The temporary levy cut will end tomorrow, adding 16 cents a litre to the wholesale cost of petrol and diesel. Experts say it could take up to 2 weeks for the full increase to flow through to the pump. Transport Minister Catherine King has reaffirmed the discount was never intended to be permanent.
2: The fuel excise and the road user charging were temporary relief, while we made sure we could continue to have a strong fuel supply here in Australia. Prices for fuel have fluctuated, and in fact I think they have managed to stay relatively steady for a period of time.
1: The number of H5 bird flu cases is expected to rise significantly, with authorities investigating a potential mass mortality event. Helicopter surveillance has discovered more than 80 sick or dead crested terns on the South Australian coast. Conservationists say it's the beginning of a long and challenging battle for Australian bird life. The Reserve Bank is expected to hold interest rates steady next week after headline inflation eased to 3.8%. The RBA has already hiked rates three times this year, stagnating residential property sales across the capital cities. Finance expert Sarah Megason says the number of mortgage holders losing breathing space is growing.
3: One in four Australians say that they're actually right at that breaking point. They're just scraping by, and another rate rise would really tip them over the edge. Another 38% say that they're okay for now, but they really don't have much wiggle room in their budget. So combined, that's two out of three mortgage holders who are really, really right on the edge.
1: US officials have renewed warnings to American citizens in the Middle East ahead of planned fresh strikes on Iran. The State Department says those in the region should be prepared for flight cancellations and airspace closures. One of the world's most famous climbers has been confirmed as one of 10 found dead after an avalanche in Pakistan. Nirmal Purja holds the world record for the fastest time to ascend the world's 14 highest mountains. Rescuers confirming the group were caught in an avalanche on Thursday. The Spanish Prime Minister has called for an urgent meeting of EU leaders after what he calls selfish reactions from some states to the mass border crossing into Ceuta. Italy closed its border to Spain after more than 50,000 people crossed the border from Morocco into the North African enclave. Authorities say almost

0: I tried to restrain myself and not just go, hey, let's get greedy with it, and then you turn it into five more fouls. So, yeah, pretty grateful to, you know, have a consistent comp.
1: In the velodrome, Aussies have picked up another two bronze and a silver in the last hour, with three more medal chances still to come for the cyclists this morning. In the AFL, Sydney's win over St Kilda has been soured by a horrific injury for defender Will Edwards in the final quarter. The 23-year-old stretchered off the field with a broken ankle just days after signing a three-year contract extension. That's the very latest news and sport.
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1: Around the country, mostly sunny day in Perth with a top of 19 degrees. Adelaide, showers developing throughout the day, reaching 17. Hobart, mostly sunny and 16. Sunny in Melbourne with a top of 17 degrees. Canberra, morning frost and partly cloudy, reaching 17. Sydney, mostly sunny and a top of 20 degrees. A shower or two in Brisbane, 21. And a sunny 32 degrees in Darwin.
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11: Australia Overnight, Alex First is our man about town, and he gets out there and does things and tells us all about it here on the program. Hi there, Alex.
12: G'day, Pat. New experiences, don't we all love them? Things that perhaps take the breath away, and my wife and I have had one of those literally in the last few days, and I was just champing at the bit to tell you about it. Oh. Melbourne Sky Deck. Now, that is extraordinary. The Edge, Voyager Theatre, and Eureka 89's Altitude Dining Experience. So it's kind of all of this in one. I got to say, it's a sensational night out. And I tell you, it took us about just over 4 hours, and it was one of the great nights of our lives. That good.
11: Wow. Okay. All right, so it's a unique dining experience. It takes your breath away. Okay, tell us more.
12: Well, okay, firstly, for those people, it doesn't matter whether you are a tourist or whether you're local. And I'd never done Melbourne Sky Deck, right? So this was a special experience. It's situated at Riverside Quay in South Bank. Okay. So first off, we went to this space age virtual reality theatre.

0: called the Voyager Theatre.
1: Right.
0: And I believe it's actually the largest of its kind in the world. So
1: don't tell me the food is AI or the food is sort of you know,
0: no,
1: virtual reality.
0: The Voyager Theatre is on the ground level, nothing to do with the food. I'll get to the food eventually, a little bit later. Yeah. But this is apparently the largest of its kind in the world, right? This particular space age VR theatre. And that first impression was really striking. So what you've got, 24, imagine this, egg-like pods that you sit into, really elegant. They've got comfortable plush seating, and you're in this darkened room.
1: What do you think about when you think egg-like pod in a darkened room like that? Well, which TV show when we grew up do you think of? What about Mork and Mindy? What about
0: Mork and Mindy? Yeah, just
1: that little dome thingy.
0: That's right.
1: Yeah, at the beginning.
0: Is it like that? Look, it's been a while since I've seen. I need a photo evidence, but I gather from what we're talking about, it is similar.
1: Yes.
0: So basically, you only find out once you start the experience that the pods actually rotate.
1: Oh.
0: So while you're sitting in one, not at a fast rate, but it gently rotates.
1: Okay.
0: And I'm talking 360 degrees. So you take a journey for about 11 minutes through Greater Melbourne and beyond, right? So some elements of country Victoria. Right. And it's immersive. So you feel like you're a fly on the wall in the many places you visit. So I'll give you an idea. Filming took place around the Skydeck, which is obviously where we are, and Yarra River. Then Hosier Lane, which is, of course, world famous for its street art. Mm. Flinders Street Station, Chinatown. Then you go to the 12 Apostles. Well, there's not 12 of them left, are there? But as close to, Great Ocean Road, Bells Beach, Luna Park.
1: Oh, cool.
0: And now, Luna Park, you literally ride, well, figuratively, I suppose, rather than literally, the scenic railway, which I've done, and you actually feel the bumps.
1: Right. Well, I've put these VR goggles on before. I did some, I went and saw the team at Mind Flight 7 that do that. Yeah, right. You feel the bumps. Yeah. It's immersive, as you say. You're right in there.
0: Exactly. And then Phillip Island, where you watch the penguin parade, and then a vineyard in the Yarra Valley and in a redwood forest in Warburton. So it's phenomenal. And then you come to some of the great sporting attractions for which Melbourne's renowned. So AFL Grand Final at MCG, Aussie Open at Rod Laver, right? Yep. Melbourne Cup at Flemington.
1: You know what they should do? They should have the MCG Grand Final, and then you look into your goggles and you see yourself playing. It's like, oh, it's Alex first kicking a goal. This is just an idea.
0: Exactly. For my beloved Bombers. There you go. then one of the highlights, literally feeling like I was on the back of a Harley, right? And cruising near town. And again, feeling it, right? Feeling that experience. So great stuff. A lot to take in. Sort of an inspiring sensory experience. Highly recommend it. It's all there, the visuals, the spectacle, the sound, the feel. And then it was up the fast lift to the 88th floor and the Melbourne Sky Deck. Now, that's an observation deck 285 metres off the ground. So it's the highest in the Southern Hemisphere. Wow.
1: Yep.
0: So breathtaking 360-degree views of Melbourne, and you get that, of course, through sort of UV-protected, laminated, thick, full glass windows, so floor to ceiling, right? Even a small outdoor section protected by a black chain linking type fence where you're exposed to the elements. Oh. And we deliberately chose to visit late in the day.
1: Right.
0: And why did we do that? Because we wanted to see the views by day, but also by dusk as the sun set, and then again by night as the lights took over. So it was an awesome move. I would really suggest that's a really good time to go. So we walked around and around the sky deck, time and again, taking in the view. At the same time, now, you've got to take your phone camera or a camera, because the photos are just fabulous, right, that you take, and, you know, you're going to have those as a memento. Now, there's also a really neat little bar serving food and drinks on the 88th level, so you can sit and watch from on high and let the world go around, which is exactly what we did. Now, if you want to take a bit more of a walk on the wild side, and not too wild, but then the edge is for you. So imagine this, complete with evocative sound effects, so loud creaks and even glass shattering, you step into this glass cube which slowly moves out from the building. So you're suspended 88 floors above street level beside the Eureka Tower.
1: Wow.
0: And at first, yeah, amazing. And at first the all-glass box you're in has the panels shaded. Right. So even though you're moving out, you're not aware of what's outside. But then with a bit more dramatic sound, hey presto, and you see everything around you in full glory. Mm. So you look straight down and you can see, well, it appears to be matchbox cars, right? They're real cars, but from 88 stories up, you can imagine. And some people, you know, was it scary? Not at all. I just thought it was a lot of fun, right? And we spent a good hour on Skydeck, and then it was time to partake in a superb three-course meal, which we'd booked for 5:30. So we actually started at 4 o'clock. Then we did the pods, right, the theatre that we spoke of. Then we went up. Then we sort of walked around Skydeck. We all obviously also did the edge, and then it was time for dinner. And it's called the altitude dining experience. Makes sense, right? Because you're up so high. And we walked up a flight of stairs. We were greeted and escorted to our table. And the table was at the edge of the two glass walls, which is fabulous. So whichever direction you look in, you've got breathtaking views. Amazing look and feel. And, I mean, the ambience in here, it's serene, right? Gentle music's playing in the background and a touch of real class in everything about the roomy restaurant, which is on the 89th level. And it's known, therefore, as Eureka 89. And you've got a carefully curated menu, Pat, by the executive chef, Renee Martellano. Superb food. I mean, you know, you start with a few slices of warm, crusty bread, which tasted just delicious. I didn't want to spoil my appetite by eating too much, but inevitably I had two or three slices. And then the entree choices. And again, I'm not sure what you like, but yellowfin tuna with smoked roe, jalapeno and fennel, which my wife had. I had truffled confit leeks, so potato, buttermilk, puffed quinoa, and that was really splendid. Mm-hmm. And then the whole meal, I mean, it's an hour and a half. So you've got an hour and a half because there's a 5:30 seating and there's a 7:30 seating, and there's an unhurried feel about it. So we had four mocktails, thank you very much, and boy, were they good. I had a couple of coconut and white chocolate concoctions. I've got a sweet tooth, I got to say. My wife enjoyed berry blush. So that was cranberry, raspberry and pineapple juice. Very refreshing with sort of crushed iced raspberries on top. Mm. And then she followed that with a lychee mojito with lychee and cucumber and lime.
1: Oh, the lychee. Love a lychee. Yep.
0: Do you? I prefer the sweet tooth, but you could also have a passion fruit breeze with pineapple and orange and mango. And we could have had non-alcoholic wines, but the range of signature cocktails as well and other alcoholic beverages is extensive. So you've got all sorts of different wines, white rosé and red, Shiraz, spirits, bubbles, beer and cider. So a brilliant menu in that regard. And the choice of the mains, well, there's really three or four if you want to upgrade with a Wagyu beef short rib. But I had what's called the Hazeldine chicken breast with an assortment of veggies. And my wife chose the Infinity Blue Barramundi, which was with sort of fennel and potato puree. And you could have had a 15-hour roast Kent pumpkin. And all the while, of course, you're chatting and you're taking in the glorious night views of Melbourne. So we felt great on top of the world, which is obviously where we were, at least in the Southern Hemisphere. And the dessert, my golly, to die for. Now, do you like your desserts or not?
1: If I'm on a night out, yeah, absolutely.
0: Okay.
1: Yeah,
0: I mean, you can indulge a little
1: sometimes
0: bit.
1: Sometimes I look at the dessert first. Yeah, I get there and I think, oh, right down the bottom, what's for dessert? Yeah, okay.
0: Exactly. Well, I mean, this was very rich. So passion fruit gatto with coconut and lime sable, mandarin caviar, thank you, and basil. We could have had the tiramisu with coffee ganache and cinnamon crumb and chocolate, but we both chose the same thing. And so at 7 o'clock, because 5:30 to 7, we left out this dreamy experience. We were totally satiated. We sort of had one of the best meals we've ever had in an environment unlike any we'd been in before. So that made it all the more special. And we walked down a floor again to take in the night views of Skydeck. So there we go, night and day, and more photos. And then we went on the edge again, now well after dark, and with it, obviously, a different vibe. And I even sat down on the glass bottom of the cube to get a tad closer while looking down. And as you can imagine, Melbourne by night sparkles from on high. And then we sort of went down the lift and we were sort of that really, really quick. I didn't time it, but we left through the excellent souvenir shop. I tell you what, they've got souvenirs galore. We bought a few keepsakes And that I mean, you sort of tend to do that when you go to these special places. And I tell you what a night to remember. One of the best nights of our lives. And there's so many experiences there. I mean, I've given you a feel for it. But, I mean, at the moment, for example, there's a Christmas in July special for entry to Skydeck. So you should check that out. And then for all the full range of experiences open to you at Skydeck, including all of these meals, and there are different ones. Yep. If you go to www.melbourneskydeck.com.au, so www.melbourneskydeck.com.au/experiences, it's all there. And the Christmas in July, you can actually sort of pay a little bit extra and receive entry to the Voyager Theatre and the Edge as well for not much more money. And I'll tell you what, there's a very special, for those people who like their wine, there's a special international Pinot Noir four-course dinner option coming up on the 18th of August, right? And there's that one as well. And you can try, if you're in more than, we had three courses, this is four. If you want six courses, there's a chef's signature six-course tasting menu as well at Eureka 89. So again, you know, just you can check that one out, melbourneskydeck.com.au under experiences, and you can find it all there. So we had a great time.
1: Where'd you park?
0: Now, okay, you got special discount parking, $15 if you pay, and
1: Don't park in that Wilson and not check the sign when you walk in. I can tell you'll get a rip shot on the way out.
0: You get it authorized.
1: Okay, get authorized. You get stamped.
0: If you go there and they just run it through the machine and it's $15. And
1: as opposed to 70.
0: Well, exactly. Long story. We were there for nearly 4.5 hours.
1: Yeah, well, it sounds awesome. Yeah, well, I sort of know the area. We, in fact, 3AW still might still have a studio up there. It's a wonderful view and a great experience, 100%. I just asked you about the parking because that's something our listeners can sort of think about before they leave home and make it all happen. Alex, first, your website is itellyouwhatithink.com. 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Thanks for a great report again, Alex, first.
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3: G'day, Ross Stevenson here. 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
1: Weekend edition of Australia Overnight. Time for the rolling quiz. Phone now 133 693 to have a go at the quiz. The prize is thanks to Pestrol. So it's the rodent-free Max, and it's called the rodent-free Max. You simply plug it in, switch it on, and it repels rats and mice. It's worth $140, and that is your prize. 133 693. Very handy device to have. And it's called the Pestrol Rodent Free Max. So rolling quiz and phone now. 20 questions. Last person standing gets the prize. A standard sized basketball has over 35,000 dots. True or false? Nice and easy. Number 5. 133 693. Rolling quiz. Which singer-songwriter is known as the Man in Black? Okay. 20 questions. And get through those questions and get the prize. That's how it's done. The rolling quiz phone now on 133 693. While we get your calls for the quiz, let's say hi to Maggie. Hi, Maggie.
12: Yeah, hi, Pat. Now, I've had a shift of mind with topics. Earlier on, furthering your earlier conversation about sand hills, I believe, and views, and then a quote, and what is, someone said, and what is a dessert? And so I'm going to, if I may, another of my recollections from my time in Morocco in 1973. Not sand hills, but, well, dunes, and the views for sunrise, and not a desert, but a desert, the Sahara Desert.
1: Right.
12: So, yes, if that makes any sense, because you did make reference to all of those.
1: Yeah.
12: In your earlier, yeah. So, yeah, it was, we were camping on the verge of the Sahara Desert, had to be up before daybreak to climb the sand dunes with the endeavour to reach the top to witness sunrise. And I tell you what, that was a hard, hard slog. It was like one step up and nearly a half or more back.
1: Yeah.
12: And so on, and I just gave up in the end. I didn't make it to the peak.
1: And
12: What am I talking about? It's not as if I was going to climb Mount Everest, is it?
1: Well, for our listeners who have just joined us, we spoke to our health and wellbeing expert, and he spoke about, well, getting fit by not going to the gym, and we discussed walking up hills or running up hills, and he mentioned, so Russell said, sand dunes. If you were to run up or try to get up sand, you'll feel it in your legs, and you'll know that you're exercising then. And Maggie can relate to that experience. Thanks, Maggie. Quiz very soon, 133 693, rolling quiz to win the prize. So phone now to have a go. In the meantime, we'll do some weather. Drew will do the current temperatures. In Adelaide today, a shower or two developing and a top of 17 degrees for Adelaide. Right now, Adelaide is sitting on...
13: It is 8 degrees.
1: In Melbourne, a sunny day and 17 today for Sunday in Melbourne, the 2nd of August. And currently Melbourne...
13: 6 degrees.
1: Hobart, a mostly sunny day and chasing a top of 16 degrees today. A top of... chasing a top is told... Be told not to say that in radio, but anyway. Max of 16 in Hobart currently.
13: 7 degrees.
1: In Albury-Wodonga, some early frost and a morning, mostly sunny day, 17 degrees. Brisbane, a shower or two and 21 degrees today as the top. Right now, Brisbane is sitting on...
13: 14 degrees.
1: Cairns, a shower or two, 26 as the top. Darwin, sunny, 32.
14: in Alice Springs, sunny and 24. There you go. That's the national weather for you today on Sunday, the 2nd of August. Time to do the quiz.
11: Now it's time to take the challenge. The legendary Australia Overnight Rolling Quiz. Could you be the champion? Call now. 133-693. 133-693.
14: 20 questions to get the prize. It's a rolling quiz on that number, 133-693. And Mark is first. Hi there, Mark.
15: Hey, good morning, Pat.
14: Mark, at number one, which animal is the koala's closest living relative? Another Australian native animal. Which is it, the closest living relative to a koala? Starts with W. It's a bit tricky to start us off, so I'll give you a bit of a... And so you think of a koala in a tree, but this one here is a fat creature.
15: Perhaps a wombat.
14: A wombat at number one. Number two, the Odyssey film is on. What is the name of Odysseus's wife? Am I saying that correctly? What's the name of the wife in this movie? So you get the Odyssey film and Queen...
15: Have a great morning, Pat.
14: Okay.
15: I haven't seen the Odyssey, unfortunately. Thanks, mate.
14: There we go. 133-693. Let's try Anne, who's on the line. Hi, Anne.
16: Hi there.
14: Hey, Anne. So I guess, Odyssey I haven't seen either, but it's about sort of Greek mythical gods and those sorts of things. So the Odyssey film, the wife.
16: I really don't know what his wife's name is. I could hazard a guess.
14: Yeah,
16: would it
14: starts
16: be
14: with
16: P?
14: With P? No, phone back. 133-693. A few curly ones to start us off. The rolling quiz on Australia Overnight. That was Anne. What about Dale, who's on the line in Wandong? Hi, Dale.
17: How you going, Pat?
14: Going well. So the film Odyssey, we've got the wife of the main character, Queen P.
17: I haven't seen it.
14: Yeah.
17: And I don't know the story, so I'll say it's Karen from Altona.
14: Not Karen from Altona. Okay, all right. Rolling quiz, 133-693, the Odyssey film, name the wife, Odysseus's wife, if I'm saying that correctly. And we've got 20 questions here to win that prize, and you can do this. So phone now, 133-693. The rolling quiz continues after this break.
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14: It's Sunday morning, the 2nd of August, and I'm Pat Panetta. The rolling quiz on the weekend edition of Australia Overnight. Phone now on 133693 to pick up the prize, the Pestrol Rod and Free Max, for the last person standing with the rolling quiz, 133693. Is that Lewis? G'day there, Lewis.
6: Hello, yes, good evening. Sorry, good morning, Pat. The question was the wife of the,
14: Homer's Odyssey, the wife was celebrated for her loyalty and intelligence. While he was away for 20 years, 10 years fighting the Trojan War and another 10 years trying to return home, she fends off numerous suitors by telling them that she'll choose it. Yeah, that's right. What was her name?
6: Penelope,
14: correct. Queen Penelope at number two. Louis, number three in the quiz. 133693. It's Louis right now, so we're going to help you through, Louis, until somebody phones. 133693. How's your day been, by the way?
6: Oh, not bad. Quite.
14: Yeah? What part of Melbourne are you calling from? Or Victoria?
6: Clyde North.
14: Yeah, gotcha. No worries. Okay. Yeah. Number three, which fast food restaurant has the most locations across the US? It's not McDonald's. There's another fast food restaurant that has the most locations in America. Think about the where you get a sandwich from.
6: Is that KFC?
14: What are you saying?
6: KFC?
14: KFC, no, it's not. You know when you get the sandwiches, you go in there and you sort of order all the sandwiches and it always smells like nice baking bread? What's that one called there, Louis?
6: Oh. And what about Hungry Jack's now?
14: No. You make your sandwiches in there. You pick all the different breads. There's nobody there, Ethan, so we're going to go with Louis. It's Subway.
6: Sorry.
14: Okay, that's all right. Number four, the rolling quiz. The orca is also known as what? The orca is also known as what? The big whale.
6: Yeah, that's the big shark.
14: Oh, it's not a shark. It's the killer whale there, Louis. All right, at number four,
6: the orca is also
14: known as the killer whale.
6: You're right, yeah.
14: 133693 to join the queue and have a go at the rolling quiz. Okay, Louis. True or false, a standard-sized basketball has over 35,000 dots. Is that true?
6: No.
14: I think it might be.
6: False.
14: Louis, I'm sorry, mate. Okay, you're a goner. Thank you for trying. Get back on. 133693. It's a rolling quiz. Phone now to have a go. What's happening with the phones? We normally light up the phones here. Now, we're based in a different studio. And you phone our sort of home base on 133693, broadcasting from the 4BC studios here in Brisbane this weekend and throughout the month, which we're enjoying. And Ethan is in the soundproof booth there at headquarters taking your calls. 133693, rolling quiz. And we are at this one. True or false, a standard-sized basketball has over 35,000 dots. Okay, we've also got the question here, where would you find the Spanish Steps? The following is a line from a 1970s film. You talking to me? You talking to me? That's Robert De Niro from that film, I think. Okay, that's number nine. So there you are. Simply get the questions and get the prize. That's how it goes. Rolling quiz in Australia overnight. That was Louis. And let's go to Drew now. Not the Drew in the studio, but Drew in Rosebud. Hi there.
5: G'day, mate. How are you?
14: I'm going well, Drew. True or false, a standard size basketball has over 35,000 dots, Drew? So he said false.
5: Well, yeah. I reckon I counted them. I reckon there's 35,001.
14: Yeah, that's right. You've counted them. That's exactly right. Number five, it is true. One, two, three, four. Now the numbers are all wrong. I'm going to have to do this myself next time. A arctophile collects which of the following objects? I'll give you some multiple choice. An arctophile. Is it boats, teddy bears, or coins? What is it? If you're an arctophile, what are you collecting there, Drew?
5: I would say boats.
14: Not boats, no. Back, get back on. 133-693. Ken is on the line. Hi, Ken.
7: Yeah, so what were the first two? Because it's definitely not stamps.
14: No. Well, it's coins or stamps or teddy bears if you're an arctophile. What are you collecting?
7: Teddy bears.
14: Teddy bears, correct. Okay, number six. Where would you find the Spanish Steps?
7: In Rome.
14: In Rome, you will. That's right. Number six. Number seven there, Ken, in Deer Park. Which singer-songwriter is known as the Man in Black?
7: Johnny Cash.
14: Johnny Cash at number seven, 133-693. Okay, number eight. In 1962, Britain and France signed an agreement to jointly develop which supersonic passenger aircraft? In 1962, Britain and France got together and they designed this aircraft.
7: I think it would have been Concorde.
14: Concorde it was. There you go, Ken. Number nine, in the movie, this 1970s film, this line featured, you talking to me? And it was Robert De Niro as well, one of his early films. At number nine there, Ken?
7: You talking to me? It would have been...
14: Was he?
7: Yeah, I know. I can see it. I can't think of what it is. It's, it would have been, The Godfather, maybe.
14: Not The Godfather. Let's go and say hi to Dale, who's there. Hi, Dale.
8: G'day, Chad, again. How you going?
14: G'day, Dale. Well done, rolling quiz. Okay, number nine.
8: You may have to give me a little hint on that one, Is it a two-word title for the movie?
14: It is, yeah.
8: Is it Raging Bull?
14: It's not Raging Bull. I'm just going to see if it's the other one. Let's see if it was Robert De Niro. I'm sure. Let's just find out now. Stand by. Yeah, it was. Yeah. Okay. All righty. So that was Dale. Let's go to Fiona. Hi, Fiona.
10: Hi. Is it Taxi Driver?
14: Taxi Driver at number nine. Number 10, under their white fur, what colour is a polar bear's skin? They've got white fur, but their skin is not white. It is?
10: Black.
14: Yeah, it is. It's black, correct. Number 10. Yeah, there you go. Oh, well. Where are you calling from, Fiona? What part of Melbourne or Victoria? I've got Victoria on the screen.
10: Berwick.
14: All righty. Number 11. Which aniseed flavoured drink is the national drink of Greece? Oh, it's a clear liquid.
10: Gosh.
14: Aniseed. Little glasses. Let's sit down. That's my Greek accent. It's terrible. Let's sit down and have a drink of.
10: No idea. Okay. I don't drink, so I don't know.
14: Okay. All right, then, Fiona. 133-693, rolling quiz to get the prize. We're at number 11. Sean in Launceston. Hi, Sean.
24: Hi, is it Sambuca?
14: Sambuca. That's a brand.
24: Yeah, I forgot what it's Sambuca. Called. It's a liqueur.
14: It's a clear liqueur. Quite strong, and it's got that aniseed flavour. Joy. Hi, Joy.
1: Hi, Pat. Good. How are you?
14: Yeah, I'm going well, Joy.
1: How was your road trip?
14: It was good. Yeah, thank you. We spoke last weekend and hadn't left as yet. Yeah, good. Good. It's a long drive. Great. Yeah. You know, it's something that everybody should do. You know, a great drive. We spoke to our drive expert about that. So I did enjoy it, but I'm here now and next few weeks really enjoying Brisbane and beautiful city.
1: When do you get back?
14: End of August.
1: Oh, you're there for a while.
14: Yeah, well, 3 weeks. Yeah. And then we'll see where
1: have
14: what
1: a great
14: next.
1: Time.
14: Thank you, Joy. Joy in Camberwell. No worries. Let's go and see Donna, who's on line 3. Hi, Donna.
12: Hi.
14: Hi, Donna. Number 11, which aniseed flavoured drink is the national drink of Greece?
12: Oh, aniseed flavoured drink. Oh, I don't know. Port?
14: Not port, no. This is a clear sort of liqueur. Faye in Perth. Hi, Faye.
13: I hope I get this right because I'm Greek.
14: Yeah.
13: It's ouzo.
14: Ouzo at number 11. There you are, Faye.
13: Yes.
14: Number 12, as we get towards the winning prize here, which Open Tennis Championship is played on clay? So it's on clay.
13: Is it the French?
14: The French Open, that's right. Number 13 now. Faye, which animal never sleeps? Oh, never sleeps this animal.
13: Oh.
14: The big bulgy eyes.
13: I'll say an owl. Possum. A possum.
14: Not a possum
13: it's
14: either.
13: It's one of those possum type thing.
14: No, I've got another answer here. Okay, Faye, we'll take a break and come back. 133-693 rolling quiz. Last person standing gets the prize. Which animal never sleeps? Back after this.
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14: Rolling quiz time to win the prize, 133693. And let's say hi to Evan, who's in Perth. Hi, Evan.
9: There you go.
14: Going well, Evan. Let's go to this one, I think. Which nationality was artist Vincent van Gogh? What was he, Van Gogh? What was his nationality? Vincent van Gogh. The artist?
9: Italian?
14: Not Italian. No, he wasn't. Peter is on the line. Hi, Peter. Hi there, Peter. Wherever we are here at the Rolling Quiz, Vincent van Gogh was... of which nationality?
17: He was Dutch.
14: He was Dutch. Correct. You're in the car there, Peter?
17: Yep.
14: Heading home or working?
17: Sorry?
14: Are you heading home or are you still working out and about?
17: I'm heading to work.
14: What do you do?
17: Work the markets.
14: Oh, I see.
17: Very early start.
14: Yeah, right. Okay, mate, let's see if we can get you a prize before you get to work. Which river flows through the famous Grand Canyon?
17: Oh, Colorado.
14: Colorado River, correct there, Peter. Okay, we're getting there. What is the boiling point of water in Celsius?
17: 100 degrees.
14: 100 degrees, oh, you're getting through these ones. Which state in Australia has the Richmond Bridge, Peter?
17: Richmond, isn't that in Victoria?
14: Oh, no, which state of Australia? No, it's not that, the Richmond Bridge. There's a suburb, Richmond, but I'm looking for the Richmond Bridge in which state? Smaller than Victoria. Anne is in Caulfield. Hi, Anne.
18: Hi, how are you?
14: I'm good, Anne. So it's not Victoria. There is the suburb, Richmond, and also in New South Wales, but we're looking for the bridge in a smaller state with the there's a body of water between. It's separated from the mainland. Where are we talking about? The Richmond Bridge is in?
18: Tasmania.
14: Tasmania, that's right. Okay, there, Anne. Number 20. Who changed his name from Robert Zimmerman and made it official? His official name change. Robert Zimmerman is who? What's his stage name?
18: Bob Dylan.
14: There you go, Anne. Congratulations. That's how it's done. You get the prize.
18: Well, thank you.
14: There you are. We'll get your details. The Test Drive Rodden Free Max. We'll put it in the post. You plug it in, switch it on. No chemicals or poisons, and it repels those rats and mice. Very handy device to have. Thanks to pestrol.com.au. How's your day been, Anne?
18: Oh, so far it's been good, yes.
14: Yeah, okay. Well, yeah. There you are. You're starting off well.
18: I don't know. You're not in Melbourne at the moment, but it's...
14: No. I'm in Brisbane, but it's cold.
18: You're freezing your socks off here now. Yeah,
14: I noticed.
18: Windy.
14: Yeah, I was only there a few days ago. Yeah, I tell you what, I'm enjoying the warm weather, that's for sure. And Bob Dylan will play a song. It's Knocking on Heaven's Door. While we put you back to Ethan and get your details. Bob Dylan, Knocking on Heaven's Door, Australia Overnight.

0: Something pretty amazing has happened in the state of Victoria. Both major parties have pretty much the same policies. Piers Wilson said, we'll have a Royal Commission into corruption on the big build. Ben Carroll wants to have a Royal Commission. Piers Wilson said, we will take moves to cut the state's debt and get the budget back into surplus. Ben Carroll wants to start repaying the state's debt. Piers Wilson has said, we will get tough on crime. Ben Carroll says, he wants to get tough on crime. Who do you trust?
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12: Heading to news on the weekend edition of Australia Overnight, and then after news, our UK report with Elizabeth Callaghan filling in for Enda Brady, and also our man in the US is Rod Smith. So our international reports after news, which is coming up now on Australia Overnight.

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1: Good morning, I'm Chris McCarthy. Motorists are being urged to shop around before filling up, with petrol prices expected to rise in the coming days. The federal government's cut to the fuel excise will end at midnight tonight. The cost of living relief was introduced at the height of the US-Iran conflict to cushion the blow of higher oil prices. The NRMA's Peter Khoury says it will take a couple of weeks for the prices to flow through to the bowser.
2: 17 cents a litre will be added to the wholesale price, because that's the 16 cents of the excise and plus the GST. And in addition to that, an extra cent because on Monday, the government will be adjusting the excise for inflation, which is something they do twice a year, every year.
1: Egg farmers are growing increasingly worried about the spread of the H5 bird flu. Authorities in South Australia are investigating a potential mass casualty event, while the strain has now been confirmed in native species. There are no recorded cases in agricultural poultry, but Victorian Farmers Federation Egg Group President Brian Ahmed says the recent cases are concerning.
3: We're seeing not just in migratory birds, we're seeing it in our local birds, and that's just like another step closer to our farms. So it is concerning, but the good thing is up to today, there's still no case on any farm or backyard flocks or anything like that.
1: Spanish authorities say the situation in its exclave Ceuta is returning to normal after more than 50,000 people entered from Morocco. Almost all have now returned, while at least 67 people died while crossing. EU ministers will meet to discuss a response to the incident next week. The US State Department has broadly warned Americans in the Middle East to consider or be prepared to depart should there be escalation. The fresh travel advice comes as Washington weighs fresh strikes on Iran in the coming days, and as Tehran threatens further attacks on Gulf countries hosting American military assets. The construction industry says priority must be given to skilled migrants to help tackle the country's housing demand. New data suggests around 18,000 qualified permanent migrants are working below their skill level due to unnecessary barriers. Master Builders Australia Chief Executive Danita Warne says these workers can provide a major boost to our economy.
4: A new analysis shows that for every skilled tradie that comes into the country, they will contribute nearly $2 million towards our economy over a 30-year period, as well as contribute 21 homes. That is a significant contribution.
1: Also making news, the Queensland Government will today release the master plan for the state's most significant Olympic Games precinct. It's expected to detail major upgrades to pedestrian thoroughfares to move spectators around Victoria Park.
0: Finance. It's all about stories, about connection, conversations and news you can trust. 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
1: A new games record wasn't enough for Claudia Marks, settling for silver in the women's 1,000-metre cycling time trial. Backing up from a gold in the team pursuit event earlier in the week, Marks wasn't fancied in the individual race, as heard on 7.
5: She came in as the wild card, the smoke.

0: I'm Dr. Katie Glover, and here's something that's good to know. 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Because it's good to know.
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9: Around the country, mostly sunny day in Perth with a top of 19 degrees. Adelaide, showers developing throughout the day, reaching 17. Hobart, mostly sunny and 16. Sunny in Melbourne with a top of 17 degrees. Canberra, morning frost and partly cloudy, reaching 17. Sydney, mostly sunny and a top of 20 degrees. A shower or two in Brisbane, 21. And a sunny 32 degrees in Darwin.
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0: Australia overnight, 7 past 3 and 7 past 1 in Perth, and we head to the UK now with our UK reporter Elizabeth Callahan joins us. Hi, Elizabeth.
1: Hey, Pat. How you doing?
0: Going well. Good to have you back on the program, filling in for Enda Brady. Tell me about the second week of Burnham's, role as Prime Minister. How's it all going there in the UK?
1: It's going pretty well. I think he'll look back and see feel that he's had a pretty successful week. He welcomed his first international visitor on Monday, so it started well with President Zelensky visiting. He came and they met at a naval base in Portsmouth where UK and Ukrainian personnel have been training together. And Burnham really pledged his support for Ukraine and said despite there been a change in Prime Minister, the support for Ukraine would remain the same. And he also spoke about visiting Ukraine very, very soon. So that, I think that went fairly well. I mean, it was quite an informal sort of look that Burnham had. He was wearing a T-shirt rather than a shirt. So he has had a little bit of flack over that. But I think this is all part of him trying to be a little bit more approachable, be different from style.

0: armor, you know. So, yeah, and again, they didn't have the podium like they did last time. So, and then he's also been introducing policies on social care, giving more powers to regional areas as part of his sort of devolution plans, and some education reforms as well, talking about that. But it appears to be working because he's had a bit of a bounce in the polls. So for the last year or so, we've had Reform UK, Nigel Farage's party, leading the way. And now in many polls, Burnham has overtaken Reform UK slightly, or at least is now equal to. So this is pretty significant. I mean, possibly couldn't get as bad as Starmer was polling in the last few weeks of his premiership.
1: Yes.
0: But so the only way
1: you say
0: is
1: there's,
0: not
1: a, there's
0: really,
1: a bounce but back, but it was quite a low base. You said the you know his ratings have sort of bounced back, but from a low base. Yeah.
0: Fairly low base, but the fact that they have overtaken Reform is significant. And
1: yeah, of course.
0: The Green Party, I think, is feeling the hit from that, and there's more people are, you know, winning back. He's winning back some of those that had maybe thought about voting Green and now, you know, back in Labour. So we'll see. It's still very early days. But another win that he has had is that Labour has won the Manchester mayoral by-election, which is, of course, where Andy Burnham was before he stood down as MP to then become Prime Minister. So they've retained that seat or that mayorship. So that was won by Bev Craig by 2/3 of the vote. So quite a good victory, and that was over Reform UK with the next largest on that. So pretty good week, I think.
1: Yeah. The opposition party, are they seen as an alternative government? So I guess my question is, okay, the ratings for Starmer were no good, and this is better with Andy Burnham. Does the opposition provide a contest for them at this stage?
0: Well, it depends who you see as the opposition. Yeah. I mean, in Parliament, the opposition is the Conservatives, isn't it? But Reform UK have been polling so well in the in recent polls that, you know, many have believed that Nigel Farage could be the next Prime Minister. But
1: right.
0: He's had issues of his own, hasn't he? And he will be he stepped down as MP. He'll be fighting his own by-election in a couple of weeks' time. Reform UK, I think, for many reasons, have been going down in the polls. And the Conservatives are really trying to find their footing, really, still under Kim Badenoch. But certainly, they've, you know, they're only a couple of points behind Labour and Reform at the moment. So, still in contention. We don't have an election for 2 years.
1: Yeah.
0: Well, until 2029. So we'll just have to see how it goes.
1: It's
0: but,
1: time.
0: Yeah, it's an interesting time.
1: Australia Overnight, the UK report with Elizabeth Callaghan on the weekend edition of Australia Overnight. And the migration crisis, small boats arriving into the UK. There's more and more boats arriving with this migration crisis there, Elizabeth.
0: Yeah, so, I mean, this is something that Andy Burnham will have to get a hold on and, you know, is kind of under fire from, because it is one of the main concerns of voters. And this week we saw our largest amount of single day crossings from France to the UK. There was around 752 arrived in one single day on Thursday. And it appears that the French are not doing a lot to stop them crossing the channel. And the Shadow Home Secretary actually had gone over to see where these dinghies were launching from over in France, and the officers weren't doing a lot to stop them. Now, this is despite a huge agreement with France, the UK agreed to back in April, to help France stop illegal migrants from crossing the Channel. So we're paying them, you know, about £650 million to put things into place. Like, it was supposed to go into drones, like helicopters, better policing, those, you know, retrained in riot and crowd control tactics to kind of be able to tackle hostile crowds. But they, one police officer said that they'd been told just not to do anything. So there's frustration that clearly isn't working. And then we've seen, I don't know if you've seen the pictures of this Spain-Moroccan crisis that's been going on in Spain and Morocco, where tens of thousands have been crossing over. So, I mean, across Europe, this is a huge, migration is a huge issue, and it will continue to go on. And whether Andy Burnham is able to properly tackle it, I mean, he said that there has been a reduction, that the plan is working, he said earlier this week, but he has admitted that more needs to be done. But, yes. If the French aren't being cooperative, then where do you go from there?
1: Yeah, well, that's right on their end. Was there a stage that they did for a while? I think there was, you know, they'd walk around with a little sort of penknife and sort of poking holes in the boats and things to discourage the boats from coming across. So there was a period where that was happening, but now they're sort of just allowing people to flow into the boats and into the UK.
0: It feels that way. I mean, it's obviously lovely weather at the moment. It is prime conditions for many, many people to cross this time of year. So there are going to be more. What they're doing is that they're finding different places to launch from, so that could be making it difficult for the French authorities to get a handle of where the traffickers are now, you know, getting them to launch from. But really, you know, you need to clamp down on those traffickers. That's, you know, that's where it all stems from. And they're, you know, encouraging migrants to come. And unfortunately, people are losing their lives as well. So there's been several deaths on that treacherous journey from France across the Channel to the UK. So it is, you know, it's a dangerous, dangerous journey to make.
1: Elizabeth Callaghan with the UK Report. We'll come back and talk about an amateur cricket person going viral after cheating claims. That and more after this break on Australia Overnight.
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1: Sunday morning edition of Australia Overnight. Great to have your company. I'm Pat Panetta. Our UK reporter Elizabeth Callaghan is on the line. Elizabeth, talk about the drought that's been declared in parts of the UK for us, please, and the wildfires in the UK and Europe.
0: Yeah, so it has been tremendously hot over here in the UK for weeks and weeks, and I literally can't remember the last time that it rained. And now the Environment Agency here has declared that more than half of England and Wales is in drought. So rivers are drying up. We're not getting enough water to replenish the supplies. And the public are being urged to conserve their use of water. So take shorter showers. And there's been a lot of hose pipe bans. We're on a hose pipe ban where I'm living at the moment. So I'm getting the water in canouts. And it's likely to be the driest July on record as well. And actually, experts are warning that the amount of water needed, of rainfall needed to reverse this drought may not arrive in the UK until October. So I'm not sure when we're forecast rain, but I looked at the weather forecast the other day and there were some due next week, and now that seems to have changed. So, you know, we are in the midst of an exceptionally hot summer and dry summer, and that has been causing wildfires. So I spoke to you last week about the ones in Spain and France, just incredible and, you know, devastating wildfires. We've had some over here. So there's been one in particular in Suffolk in the southeast of the country, which has been raging, and I think still is. They're still sort of getting that under control. And there's been a few more popping up, some around London, some in other places, which is fairly unusual, particularly the one on this scale that they've been fighting over in Suffolk. So, you know, we're seeing things that we wouldn't normally see here in the UK. Obviously, people are linking it to climate change. You know, there is the climate is absolutely changing. We're likely to see these conditions lasting for a while, I believe.
1: Right, wow. And the government, are they doing rationing, or is there sort of with the watering gardens and these sorts of things, are trying to save water? Is there that sort of talk now that might start to happen?
0: Yeah, so it's all coming from the water companies, and which are privatised, where the government would like to take them back into ownership. Yes, the water companies, many have issued hose pipe bans, and the use of sprinklers. No filling up the paddling pools or, you know, watering your plants with a hose pipe. And yeah, the advice is to really try and ration your water where possible. But yeah, that's all coming from the water companies at the moment.
1: Australia Overnight UK report, and Nigel Farage and a Green Party leader is under fire because of this social media post from Nigel Farage.
0: So it was the Green Party's Zach Polanski posted on Instagram. It was on Instagram, and you know how you can accept a collaboration post. So yes. He went ahead, accepted that collaboration post because he saw himself at a Green Party event. But amongst around 20 pictures that was on that carousel was a photograph of a man wearing a T-shirt, and it had the picture of a guillotine with the words, "I'm only making plans for Nigel," which is actually from the hit song from 1979 by XTC, which is now doing...
1: What did the T-shirt say, Elizabeth? I missed it. I'm only making plans for Nigel?
0: Yes. So in reference to Nigel Farage. So this was somebody at the event who was wearing this, and then it appeared on the Green Party's social media. Mm-hmm. He took it down as soon as he realised, but Reform UK reported it to the police, saying that it was inciting murder, that had this picture of this guillotine. I mean, it was in very, very poor taste. So there's been, you know, a huge row over it, which has overtaken UK media this week. And Polanski was grilled about it. He refused to apologise to Nigel Farage, saying it was an inadvertent mistake. Nigel Farage saying, you know, if I was to post anything like this, I'd be expect to be arrested, and so should he. There's been a big political storm over it. Obviously, it's a really sensitive time at the moment with the death of Anne Widdecombe. We've had a man charged with her murder. Reform UK do tend to get death threats, so they say. So, you know, this is all kind of feeding into that narrative. But also, it was obviously in poor taste. Police have dropped the case now, so they're not investigating it any further. They've looked into it, but are saying that it's not serious enough. Look into any further. But the storm rages on a little bit, and this Green Party leader has been known to be quite vocal on social media and not in a good way. There's been a few controversies, so now that's being looked into whether he's actually the right person to lead that party. They're falling in the polls now. Lots wrapped up in that, but it's certainly been covering a lot of media this week.
1: Nigel Farage, never far from controversy. It seems to be there's always something that's swirling around him. Was it fair to say for a little while there he was sort of the butt of many jokes? There was the Count Binface and these sorts of things with the by-election. Parliament tends to. I heard some of the Parliament sort of poking fun at him in that situation. Where does he stand in all this? You say his ratings were going down and Andy Burnham's are going up. So has he seen the better days as far as popularity, or he's still well and surely in the game?
0: I would say his popularity is definitely dipping. Obviously, some sections of the electorate are big fans of his, but he is embroiled in a scandal over his finances at the moment, which is the parliamentary committee is looking into some donations that were made just before he said he'd stand as an MP. So he's resigned to try and say, well, I'll let the people of Clacton decide. Yep. All the main parties are not standing, but Count Binface is. So I think he's going to pick up quite a few protest votes. I think Farage will probably still win, but I don't think it looks good for Farage, to be honest. He's definitely on the down at the moment. Whether he can bring it back up, we'll see.
1: Weekend edition, Australia Overnight. I'm Pat Panetta. Our UK reporter Elizabeth Callahan is on the line. And amateur cricket has gone viral after cheating claims. Tell me about this one.
0: So this is a video that has had millions and millions of views now. It's gone globally viral. And it shows a player who is, so it's a really small kind of division that is amateur level up in North Yorkshire. And a member of the Saltburn Cricket Club is seen clicking his fingers as the ball meets the bat, imitating that it has hit the bat when it hasn't, and fooling the umpire into giving his opponent an out. So this has sparked, I mean, just so many people have been weighing in on this. Like Piers Morgan had something to say about it, saying it's the worst case of cheating I've ever seen in cricket. It really has caused, huge outrage. Now, this player has been suspended from the club. Mm-hmm. And an investigation has been launched. And actually, the club has said that they are quite concerned about the welfare of their players because, I mean, this is a really small village cricket club that is suddenly at, you know, had millions and millions of views, all eyes are on them. And, you know, I think this guy is really regretting what he has done. But, mm-hmm. Yeah.
1: You'd expect to be clicking his fingers and making it sound like the ball is nicking the bat type thing.
0: Yes. Yeah. Okay. And then the ball's caught and then the umpire's given out.
1: Oh, right. Okay.
0: Yeah.
1: Yeah. Okay.
0: I know, right?
1: It's yeah. Crazy. Cheeky. Very cheeky.
0: Very cheeky.
1: There's always a camera out there. We have to realize there's mobile phones and there's somebody always recording. Yeah. And was it a deliberate recording or just somebody happened to be recording the cricket and noticed it, or did they think, oh, we're going to get this guy? What's he up to? We don't know.
0: Yeah, I think maybe they had a bit of a suspicion because this club may have done it before. They all have had quite a large amount of players been given out, and certainly they won that particular match. So it looks like someone has zoned in onto this particular incident where he's seen clicking his fingers. Mm. So obviously there was suspicions were raised and then has then posted it and it's just flown.
1: Off it goes.
0: Absolutely. Yeah, well, like millions and millions.
1: I'm sure. Really? Okay. Yeah, one to get on social media and check out. Okay, thank you for the UK report, Elizabeth Callaghan. Now, it's Sunday, August 2 here. You'll be happy to know it's International Ice Cream Sandwich Day, we spoke about earlier. There's always some sort of international something day, these fun sort of quirky days. So International Ice Cream Sandwich Day for you, Elizabeth. So you can have an ice cream sandwich, just sort of, you know, tune into our date being Sunday, just to cool you down. You're saying how hot it is there. Thanks, Pat. Oh, we've lost her. Okay, she's raced off to get an ice cream sandwich. It's very hot in the UK, and she's always wonderful, our UK reporter Elizabeth Callaghan on Australia Overnight. We'll take a break and come back with the US report in San Diego, California. Rod Smith joins us after this.
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0: Sunday morning, Australia overnight, heading to the US now from Southern California, San Diego. Our US reporter is Rod Smith. Hi there, Rod.
1: G'day, Pat. Another great morning here. Yes, Saturday morning here in the United States. Currently 25, going for a top of 26. Yeah, I'm still recovering from Comic-Con. That was 4 days.
0: Yeah. Just, wow, that was awesome.
1: It was so busy, it wasn't funny there, Pat. And also, if someone wants to check out what happened at Comic-Con, we've got stuff on the Instagram. Yes, Down Under Media 61. We've got some really good little videos there of who we caught up with and everything. But it was quite a good time because you had a good time. You spoke to Joe Mullen, didn't you?
0: Yeah, we did too on this program. Yeah, a couple of guests that you got for us there from Comic-Con. So, a massive event, and you're our man on site there. So I'm glad you're home and you're sort of just recovering.
1: Kind of. But look, last night the sky kind of lit up. What do you think it was?
0: Was it some sort of a comet or something? Was it the moon?
1: Well,
0: that big moon that's been
1: happening?
0: Well,
1: it looked like a little bit of a comet, but it was SpaceX's Falcon 9 carrying 24 Starlink internet satellites. And there was a huge plume. It was quite visible for quite a while across parts of the sky here in Southern California. Quite a bit of a spectacle, you'd have to say there, Pat.
0: Well, that's pretty, it's special. I think there's a bit controversial, I won't go there, putting things into the sky on these satellites, but Elon Musk, what was it? There was a Skylink, did you say, or what was it? What was he putting the knuckle for again?
1: His Starlink internet satellites, 24 of them. It was on the big Falcon 9, putting them into orbit.
0: Well, okay. All right, what about motorcyclists that need to get ready? Tell me about this story.
1: Well, I'm sure they've been getting ready for a while. The world-famous motorcycle rally kicks off very soon. It's the 86th annual Sturgis. It happens in southern Dakota. That's right, South Dakota. It happens on August the 7th to the 16th in Sturgis there, Pat. 10-day event features concerts, scenic rides and racing. It draws hundreds of thousands. How many do you think it draws there, Pat?
0: Oh, I don't know. Yeah, tell me all about it.
1: 500,000 motorcyclists from across the United States and all around the world. You know, at various saloons, there's going to be massive rock, country, hip-hop lineups. It's all scattered through Sturgis, and you've got people like this, David Lee Roth, Lainey Wilson, Miranda Lambert, Rob Zombie, Sammy Hagar, Quiet Riot, and the list goes on and on. You know, all they want to do is just go there, have a bit of fun, and it's a yearly event. Like I said, it's been going for 86 years. So if you've got a motorcycle, I don't know what it'd be like there, Pat, if you turned up in a Yamaha or something like that. I think they'd look down upon you because I think you'd got to turn up in on a Harley or something like that.
0: Yeah, that'd be pretty special. What about the Terminator star that celebrates a birthday? Your time, that'd be Saturday, the 1st of August.
1: He celebrated it a couple of days ago there, Pat.
0: Okay.
1: He turned 79. That's right. We all know who that is, don't we?
0: Yeah, big
1: the man with the famous catchphrases. Yes, I'll be back and hasta la vista, baby.
0: That's right. Yeah, boy.
1: Do you know where he got up there and he celebrated his birthday at the gym? He's his favorite gym that's in Venice. And that's at Gold's Gym. And he did a heavy workout. And he said to his fans, look, show up and he'll show them some workout programs. And if you're there, he'll do that regularly for you. But that's only for the first year. It's called the Pump Club, which Arnold has put together for that particular gym. And, he's still doing it, 79.
0: Yeah, wow.
1: But when it comes to your birthday, you would think, I wonder what Arnold's birthday cake would be like, his favorite. Well, he doesn't have one. All he likes is he's got a quite huge fondness of apple strudel from his homeland, which is Austria. That's where he was born, wasn't he?
0: Yeah.
1: And yes, he was the governor of California, and he's still doing stuff. I think he's still putting together stuff, movies. You know, he more than likely might be the executive producer of a lot of stuff. He's not acting as much as he used to.
0: Mm-hmm. And he always said, I think there was a documentary recently on one of the streaming services, that he loved being at the gym. It was something he did for hours. I mean, he had this ambition, of course, to build that body. And then there was all the way he displayed that, the bodybuilding sort of competitions. And then, of course, Hollywood. So you say it's his birthday. He went to the gym. He had a business to promote. You were saying there's some sort of thing, routine or plan you can sign up with. But he loves being in that space, I guess, and he's 79 and he's still very fit.
1: Yeah, like, I don't know how many titles he had. What, Mr. Olympia? He did that for many years and won. I think just staying fit is the main thing. That's what he sticks to, and that's what, you know, he really likes, like you said. And it's got him to 79.
0: There you are. The US report, Rod Smith's on the line. What about AC/DC hitting the stage tonight?
1: Tonight in Vegas at Allegiant Stadium. Now, the stadium holds 65,000 people. And, look, the Aussie Hard Rockers really hitting the stage. You know, a lot of people thought, you know, that should be their swan song when they – do you remember they heard reports when they were in Australia? They said, oh, Brian should give up. You know, like he's not sounding as good as he used to. Angus is still sounding pretty good. Probably doesn't duck walk as good as he did before,
0: right.
1: But, you know, like you can tell, you know, with his long grey hair. You know, look, AC/DC is AC/DC, and fans are going to go and see him no matter what. And, you know, I think if you were going to go and see him tonight, you can get some good tickets, $78 for nosebleed there, Pat. And on the floor, about $300 to $400. That's not bad for what
0: they
1: used to be.
0: So where are they playing? How far from you are they playing? So you are in Southern
1: California. It's in Vegas.
0: Right.
1: that's a few hours away, Pat. I think it's about 4.5 hours drive.
0: Oh, that's okay. You'll be able to hear it. You'll be able to hear it from there. If it's AC/DC, just put your ear to the door and you'll hear the music.
1: It would have been good to go and see
0: where you are.
1: But also this week there, Pat, Highway to Hell. I think it celebrated so many years, how long it had been out. But, AC/DC, great band. I'm sure they'll still kick along maybe another year or two, but that more than likely might be it.
0: Maybe we'll hear them from here in Brisbane. And Australia. Nightmare on Elm Street is coming back. Tell me about this one.
1: You would think they'd, you know, like put this one back a few years, but no. The horror franchise is about to come back, and it's going to be put together by two movie studios, Paramount and Warner. It's quite funny how this has been put together because Paramount and Warner, they're about to be put together as one huge franchise, but the franchise hasn't been okayed yet. So now Paramount are going to do one themselves and also Warner. So they're busy putting the productions together because it's something to do with copyright, and they're going to try and do it before they get put together as one big company. Now, do you remember how good the franchise was there, Pat? You
0: know, I remember like, how good or how big it was. Freddy? Yeah, Nightmare on Elm Street. Yeah, that's right. You'd go, you'd fall asleep and have a dream, and he would appear in his dreams. It was very creepy and scary. And that face that he had, well, if you call it a face, but it was one of those horror movies that was big at the time. Yeah, absolutely.
1: It was, and it had nine movies, including the original and spin-offs. So they're casting the brand new Freddy. That's right, Robert Englund. He was the original Freddy, but they're casting brand new Freddys for this. So we'll have to wait and see. You know, like depending on when the merger happens, it might be quite a while before that happens. But the thing is, Are they going to have still the individual ones? But there's talk there, Pat, about the individual productions. One is for the US and one is for the international market. So that's quite strange. Okay. So we'll have to see what happens there.
0: Australia Overnight, the US report with Rod Smith will go away and return soon. We'll talk about the world's best economy class seats for 2026. And that's the newsroom, I think, coming through there. Ethan, or is that your end? Better switch that off. He might say something you don't like. Well, they'll have no job tomorrow. Okay, so the world's best economy class seats, quote of the day as well, and on this day in music, coming up next with Rod Smith on Australia Overnight.
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6: 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It's a slow-cooked, full-flavoured masterpiece. 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But it's what's inside that counts. Chunky beef in a rich, velvety gravy. Herbert Adams. Doesn't get any better.
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0: 10 to 4 and 10 to 2 in Perth, the UK, US report with Rod Smith. Rod, tell me about this airline with the world's best economy class seats for 2026.
1: You know, when passengers fly economy class, many may be, expecting cramped seats, lower quality food options. Well, the airline that has risen to the top of the list is Japan Airlines. They really proved they are the great airline that can offer economy class that should be really way up there. And it is. And the company called Skytrax, best known for its star ratings and annual World Airline Awards, awarded Japan Airlines again for best economy class. So quite a good award to get there, Pat.
0: Well, wonderful. There you go. One to keep in mind if you're travelling. The quote of the day by a cultural icon. Tell me about this one.
1: Yes, that cultural icon, most influential martial artist in history. That man is Bruce Lee. Yeah, a man with an incredible legacy and philosophy that shaped the modern world. You'd have to call him a total legend there, Pat.
0: Oh, now, no doubt, Bruce Lee. What's the quote? Can I have a guess?
1: Quote of the day.
0: Yeah. Is it about be water, be fire, be air?
1: No. That was one of them. But if you spend too much time thinking about a thing, you'll never get it done. Oh. So there you go.
0: There you go. Bruce Lee, he was all about, he was very wise, wasn't he?
1: He was.
0: Part of the whole sort of the karate philosophy or the martial arts or whatever he was an expert at. Okay, what about, now, so today is Sunday the 2nd of August here, but it's Saturday the 1st of August in the US. So tell me about On This Day in Music.
1: On This Day in Music, Pat, in 1971, Sonny and Cher started their comedy hour on the US TV. 1977, Dr. Hook was number one in Australia with Walk Right In. Also, 1987 there, Pat, MTV Europe was launched, and the first video they played was Dire Straits' Money for Nothing. But how about this one? 1984, Wham! Wake Me Up Before You Go-Go was number one in Australia, and here it is. Now, if you want to check out Instagram, check out my Instagram there, Pat. Yep. Down under Media 61. It's got some stuff on Comic-Con.
0: All right. Thank you, Rod. Here's Wham!

0: with Tom Elliott.
1: This experiment with left-wing judges, giving them a lot of flexibility and the idea that we shouldn't lock up people, particularly young people, even if they commit crimes, because doing so would somehow make them worse criminals. I say that experiment has ended because we, as law-abiding citizens, we've paid the price. We've had the experiment. It didn't work. We've got the highest crime rate in the nation. It's a failure. We now have both major parties competing with each other to be the toughest on crime. That has to be a good thing.
0: Mornings on 3AW.
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13: Heading to news, then John Preston will join us after news, our Sunday morning political analyst and commentator. John Preston, taking your calls live on 133-693, talking about politics. Yes, the Victorian election, we'll talk about that, but it has a national consequence to it. So we'll talk about that. And also, I guess, is it an indication that maybe our politics is moving away from the left and more towards the right of politics and more business-friendly type approach, especially when Ben Carroll says, I'm not Jacinta Allen, I'm not Dan Andrews. But that's one to discuss. And there you are, one nation on the list as well. So your calls live, talking politics with John Preston after news.

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1: Good morning, I'm Chris McCarthy. The opposition admits the fuel excise discount cannot be extended indefinitely. The cut to the levy will come to an end at midnight, raising wholesale petrol and diesel prices by 16 cents a litre. The government has resisted calls to extend the discount amid escalating conflict in the Middle East. Nationals leader Matt Canavan says we can't forgo the tax revenue forever.
2: We have to make sure we don't cause a broader inflationary outbreak. We also need the revenue that is raised from fuel excise does go towards keeping our roads up, and that's a constant battle, particularly with increased population and pressures we see on our roads. So we just have to make a sensible decision here.
1: The number of H5 bird flu cases is expected to rise significantly, with authorities investigating a potential mass mortality event. Helicopter surveillance has discovered more than 80 sick or dead crested terns on the South Australian coast. Conservationists say it's the beginning of a long and challenging battle for Australian birds. Spanish authorities say the situation in Ceuta is returning to normal after more than 50,000 people crossed the Moroccan border. Most have now returned, while at least 67 people died. No migrants crossed into mainland Europe. EU ministers will meet next week to discuss the incident after Italy suspended transit at their border with Spain. Spanish Interior Minister Fernando Grande Malasca says significant police and military resources were deployed.
3: So within less than 48 hours, the situation in Ceuta is a very different one, and normality is being resumed.
1: That translation from the BBC. Federal police have charged a New South Wales man after he was allegedly found with weapons bearing Nazi symbols. Investigators say they found a knuckle duster bearing the insignia, as well as firearms and prohibited drugs. The 37-year-old is facing 9 charges. New research indicates sleep apnea could be linked with a higher risk of dementia. The Monash study has found middle-aged adults with the condition are at a greater risk of significant cognitive decline later in life. PhD candidate Gabriel Abdelmassa says managing symptoms earlier could support long-term brain health.
4: Anyone experiencing symptoms like loud snoring, pauses in breathing, gasping during sleep or excessive daytime sleepiness should speak to their GP. Many people don't realise that they have sleep apnea because the symptoms occur while they're asleep.
1: Also making news, US officials have renewed warnings to American citizens in the Middle East ahead of planned fresh strikes on Iran. The State Department says those in the region should be prepared for flight cancellations and airspace closures. And rescue crews have confirmed the deaths of 10 climbers in Pakistan, including renowned Nepali mountaineer Nirmal Purja. Purja holds the world record for the fastest ascent of the world's 14 tallest peaks.
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1: The green and gold success in the Commonwealth Games Velodrome has continued, with Lee Hoffman claiming gold in the men's sprint. The win coming after Tate Ryan secured a bronze, as heard on 7.
5: Now he's on the hunt in the slipstream, up to the back wheel, trying to flick up around the outside, and he's going to do it. Hero Hoffman comes away with his second gold medal at the
1: Tom Cornish then taking a silver in the scratch race to win a 23rd Aussie cycling medal. Emma Sue Greentree has won the middleweight boxing to secure Australia's second gold in the ring. The athletics gets underway this hour with Curtis Marshall looking for his third consecutive Commonwealth title. And back home, Canberra's NRL finals hopes have been dealt a major blow, going down to Penrith 42-18 in Mudgee. You're now up to date. That's the very latest news and sport.
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10: Around the country, mostly sunny day in Perth with a top of 19 degrees. Adelaide, showers developing throughout the day, reaching 17. Hobart, mostly sunny and 16. Sunny in Melbourne with a top of 17 degrees. Canberra, morning frost and partly cloudy, reaching 17. Sydney, mostly sunny and a top of 20 degrees, a shower or two in Brisbane, 21, and a sunny 32 degrees in Darwin.
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12: Sunday morning, the 2nd of August, the weekend edition of Australia Overnight. I'm Pat Panetta, and joining us now is our Sunday morning political commentator, John Preston, is on the line. Good morning, John.
13: Pat, it is good to be with you as always.
12: Yes, great to have you back. And, taking calls for John on 133-693 and talking about the Victorian election. Well, the election's coming and the new leader in Victoria there, John.
13: 117 days and counting. And we're all asked to have a case of mass amnesia in Victoria with the replacement of Jacinta Allen this week, as her end came swiftly. There'd been several months of speculation, but in the end, it came swiftly, but very, very late in the term of government. So the story advanced by Ben Carroll and his government is that this is a Hail Mary pass to stop the onslaught of Pauline Hanson, which, of course, is fiddlesticks. They've had dreadful polling and, that gave them all the sudden realisation that it was better for Jacinta Allen to lose her job than for them to lose theirs. And rightly or wrongly, Allen was blamed for everything that had gone wrong in 12 years of the government. She was very closely associated with Dan Andrews, whose long shadow is now starting to fade over Victoria after Ben Carroll assured everyone that his first statement was that he is not Dan Andrews and he's not Jacinta Allen, yeah. Which was a remarkable thing to say. As I said, he seems to have assured everyone that he's never even heard of either of them. And now he doesn't seem to be sure that they even exist. This might be the worst case of mass amnesia in a political party since Paul Keating. Mm. Ben Carroll's hoping that Victorians will also, I think, sign up for mass hypnosis in 118 days' time and be convinced that a new broom has been swept through the state. He hasn't got long to do it. This may well change the atmospherics of it all, but I don't think it's necessarily going to change the outcome.
12: Yeah, right. 133-693, John Preston is on the line. You

0: Well, yeah. So you say, yeah, Jacinta Allen was associated to Dan Andrews, but Ben Carroll also was part of that regime. So there's that as well. And I wonder, you say mass, you know, amnesia, and he wants us to forget about the past and embrace him as a new government. But he too has that that aura about him as part of being, well, the deputy premier to Jacinta Allen.
1: Yes, and I think that's probably what's going to bring them unstuck. I mean, you can put the under new management sign out, but you know, it'll only take you so far. The track record of late changes of leader for a third term government's not a comforting one for Premier Carroll. You know, it's occurred about six times in Australian politics in the last 40 years, and it hasn't done much to change the result. I think the parallel we could have for this one, of course, was when John Cain handballed it to Joan Kerner. And for those of us who are old enough, we can remember how that ended, and you know, not so well. So, you know, they're going to have a red hot go at the under new management. Mm-hmm. And central to Carroll's under new management message is a royal commission into the CFMEU.
0: Yes.
1: Now, that would be the fifth royal commission into the CFMEU. So Jacinta Allen resisted it, as she thought it would be better to force cultural change in the building industry, which, look, that did have some merit. But the CFMEU has already had an administrator appointed in Victoria for the last 2 years, who's doing a very good job. The problems of the Victorian construction industry, however, are well known. And it's not so much, you know, a case of the CFMEU being a bad apple, and it is, as it being in a bad barrel as well. So that task will be massive. It's also possible that Jacinta Allen, you know, as the responsible minister, didn't want to find herself in the witness box at the Royal Commission that she'd arranged.
0: Okay, interesting. Yeah, there you go. 133-693. We're just getting some calls through. John Preston's here, our political commentator, and it's Mark in Stall who wants to say something on the line there. Hi there, Mark.
2: Top of the morning, Pat and John. Now, you guys know how to count to one, don't you?
0: So you cut out there. Count to where?
2: One.
0: Yes, we do.
2: And you know how to waste and blow $42 million on accommodation with one person turning up to a COP conference? I'm going to love to see the paper paper presentation in Parliament over it. And also, why isn't Blackout Bowen kicking and screaming about this proposed oil refinery over in WA when he wants all zero net, when all the other people in this conference said, we can't, it's impossible to do zero, forget about it. And that's probably why no one turned up to his conference.
0: Thank you, Mark and Stall. So that's national politics there, John, but again, the ALP. And I'll hear your comment. Is this part of what I hear Mark commenting about this? And in the past, or in the last few weeks there, John, you've been talking about the shift away from the left side of politics, becoming more business friendly and maybe towards the right. I mean, this sort of net zero, that sort of approach, someone like Ben Carroll, who's saying, I'm not Dan Andrews, I'm not Jacinta Allen, is that starting to, the sentiment for voters, broad statement, who knows, I guess, you know, the polling is pointing towards that. Are we moving to a more conservative way of seeing the world?
1: Yeah, I think you've actually picked it really well on that one, Pat. Ben Carroll's, I mean, it's not just Ben Carroll's getting the premiership in Victoria alone. It also means something. The right faction and the right of the Labor Party in Victoria is back. And we haven't seen that for a long time. So I think that is a warning to Albanese. Traditionally, Victoria's been Labor's strongest state. So, of course, what the right side of the Labor Party and what happens at the next election is going to be very closely watched over the next 3 or 4 months. Mm. So it, I think it is something of a groundswell. It's interesting to see the polling in all of this. More than half of Australians think Australia is going in the wrong direction at the moment. And I think Labor, they just can't be blind to that. And I think what you've seen in Victoria is a sign of that, of this general malaise. And, of course, the stock in trade for right-wing populist political parties, of course, is, you know, that unholy trifecta of high inflation, falling living standards, I think it's I think they're very much sitting up and paying attention to that, and so all I can say is watch out, Albo, because I think it's fair to say the right is back.
0: Well, okay, 133693. We're a national program, as you know, John, but we made this point yesterday on the show that, you know, Victoria, if the economy in Victoria is a basket case, it affects everybody. 25% of the national economy is driven by Victoria, so we need to have that humming in the right direction. And also, I guess it's a window into what the nation might think, nation or one nation. So there's that as well. The state of the economy in Victoria, is it Jacinta Allen's fault, or she's just copying the blame because she happened to be there after Dan Andrews did most of the damage?
1: Either way, it doesn't really matter. But you're absolutely right. The state of Victoria's finances they're certainly the worst in the nation. There's no two ways about it. And so you can see that, you know, it has been a very long shadow that Dan Andrews has cast over Victoria's politics, but it now seems to be fading, which is why, you know, Carroll's deliberate first actions were to distance himself from the antagonistic and rather anti-business attitude that his predecessors had held. So he started by saying those magical five words that Victorian businesses wanted to hear: "I am not Daniel Andrews." And to be fair, he does appear to have a better relationship with business than Allen ever did. But of course, that wouldn't be hard, But you are right. The most pressing item will be the state's finances, which are acknowledged by everyone except Victoria to be the worst in the country. And the debt pile that his predecessors accumulated now hangs over the head of every child in Victoria and will affect the financial flexibility of the state for decades to come.
0: 133693 to join the conversation, talking politics with John Preston on Australia Overnight. 133693, phone now to comment or ask a question. So Jess Wilson, the opposition leader in Victoria for the Liberals, would it be interesting that maybe a minority government? So we talk about the economy. We need to make sure that that's okay. But also from a national point of view, are we watching for that? Where some sort of partnership will have to be formed by the Liberal Party with One Nation to form government in 3 months. That will be interesting if that happens.
1: That's one of the scenarios that has been polled. We'll see what happens. She must, as for Jess Wilson, you know, she must understand better than anybody that if she can't win this election and form government under these circumstances, then, you know, maybe the Victorian Liberal Party should just pack up and go home.
0: Yeah, right.
1: It really is a fairly parlous state that the Victorian economy is in. Ben Carroll solemnly promised on Tuesday that every dollar my government spends will be treated with respect. But that statement raises an obvious question. You know, what on earth was the Allen government, of which he was a part, doing before? It's a bit like good government starts today. What were you doing yesterday? So some will argue that the blame for Victoria's financial position lies not with Allen but with her predecessor. So Dan Andrews, but it hardly matters now. I mean, that's all really just scenery in the scheme of things. However, Victoria has, under any circumstances, under any government, Victoria has got a lot of hard work to do, even just to stabilise net debt, which is tipped to hit nearly $200 billion by 2030. So it's currently, I think, at $185 billion. So it is it is no insubstantial debt pile.
0: 133-693. We'll take a break. We're talking to John Preston and taking your calls on that number. Phone now, 133-693. One Nation making a move towards prepping for the Victorian election. We'll discuss that and your calls after this break.
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0: Sunday morning on Australia Overnight, 2nd of August 2026. Pat Panetta is my name, and our program political commentator for Sunday is John Preston. As we take your calls, Arthur is on the line in West Footscray. Hi, Arthur.
2: Good morning, Pat. Good morning again, John and Ethan. Now, John, isn't Labor, it doesn't matter if they change 10 band carols or whatever, I won't be voting Labor. Aren't they a total failure of all these so-called youth offenders, adult offenders, and virtually protecting criminals with a slap on the wrist after they've even murdered somebody's family?
11: Look, it's you're right. Victoria's a somewhat different criminal landscape. To say New South Wales, which I know well, Victoria's always surprised me a little bit. I mean, talking about criminal law and crime generally, Victoria's is always surprised me a little bit. Its bail laws, say, compared to New South Wales, are more lenient. There's a reason for that. And New South Wales has far stricter bail laws, and of course its prisons have filled up with remand prisoners awaiting trial, which Victoria hasn't gone down that path as much. Crimes
1: a function of a whole lot of social and economic factors. And you are right, Victoria's criminal statistics have been heading in the wrong direction for the last 2 years. So I'm going to have to agree with you on that one. And I have a sneaking suspicion over the next few months you're going to be hearing a fair bit on law and order in Victoria. We haven't had a sort of a law and order state election campaign for a while, so I think you're in for one, and with good reason. But I'm not so sure that they need to pass a whole bunch of laws to fix Victoria's crime problems. I think they actually just need to use the ones that they've got a little better. Yeah. And also the Victorian Police Force have a minister who's paying attention and the government that's up to the job. And let's face it, crime's best friend, particularly youth crime, is unemployment. They go hand in hand. We saw that right through the 1970s and 1980s as crime surged across the Western world as unemployment rose. I think we're going to be hearing more about crime over the next 3 months during the campaign.
0: In Sydney, John's on the line. Another John. Hi there, John in Sydney.
12: Yeah, good morning. Yeah, just I'm a foreign resident of Melbourne. I live in Sydney now, Casula. It's a suburb, Liverpool. It's a big it's a bit like Dandenong, but I'm just saying, Jacinta's been hard done by. If she was a man, I just think she's been hard done by. You can't just
0: in what way, John? Why do you say she's been hard done by?
12: Yeah, I reckon she took just in the media coverage. I've been reading the papers, the Sydney Morning Herald, the Daily Telegraph. It's a local Sydney paper. I was once in Johannesburg, and the same thing happened after apartheid, but before apartheid, it wouldn't have happened.
0: Okay, thank you, John. I'm not sure about that connection there, John Preston, but I think you did make the point that everything was blamed or lumped onto Jacinta Allen, but a lot of the criticism of the government of the day when she was the leader as the Premier was warranted, don't you think there, John Preston?
1: She's had a long time to put her own stamp on the Victorian Premiership, and I can't really defend Jacinta Allen because she did very little to distinguish herself from her predecessor. She had a long time to deal with, the most prominent example, of course, is the construction industry in Victoria. Now, she had a long time to get on top of that. And any time, people would raise corruption industries, corruption in unions or the building industry, she really sort of appeared to be tone deaf on the subject. So, I mean, it's little wonder that she got called to account for it, and it's little wonder that Ben Carroll's first decision is to convene a Royal Commission into that union, which, look, I'm not going to say is going to be a panacea because we've had them before and the union's in administration anyway, but, as Premier, she had look, and you've only got to look at her polling, and that would have been the decisive factor. Yes. In the left of the Labor Party, who typically aren't crazy about dumping their leader. I mean, the proof's in the pudding. Her own colleagues decided her time was up and her polling was dreadful. So, complaining about that, well, it was, and complaining about that's like blaming a thermometer for the temperature.
0: 133-693 to join the conversation. Our program, Political Commentator, every Sunday is John Preston, taking your calls on 133-693. Helen in Greensboro is on the line. Hi, Helen.
13: Good morning to you, Barry. John, I've been listening to what you've been saying for a long time. Tell me, there is no way now, even with the Royal Commission, that any of the money, I'm not saying I'm happy about this, I'm heading towards my late 70s, so really and truly I've seen a lot of things in Victoria go on through the years. I mean, when Jeff Kennett was in, he sold off all of like the energy private companies we had, the Board of Works, Transurban bought Tullamarine Freeway with all the tolls and all the money Transurban are making now. Like Transurban are making a fortune out of the road that could have been owned by Victoria and not by private enterprise. Now, whichever, I'm not saying I'm happy with what's going on with the ring road. I'm near the ring road. Oh, sorry, I've got a frog in my throat. I'm near the ring road. And all the money that's going there's no way you're going to get it back, even with the Royal Commission. There is no way. Even people that have the money have...
0: Okay, Helen, hang on a tick. So Royal Commission, I mean, part of it might be about getting the money back there, John, but it's trying to work out what went wrong and making sure it doesn't happen again. But it's part of the this investigation with the Royal Commission about, you know, recouping some of the money lost from these, from the whatever corrupt elements were getting involved?
1: Royal Commissions don't have a long and proud history of being debt collectors, I can promise you that much. But, you know, look, the fact of the matter is Victoria's finances are, you know, in terms of their ratio of debt to the state's income, they're the highest in the nation. Now, you know, it wasn't that long ago that we were entertaining a bailout for Victoria. I can't see things getting that bad, but... and look, in terms of asset sales, there's not too much left to sell. You know, Dan Andrews and of course the previous coalition government undertook about the same value of asset sales between them. That's not going to come to the salvation of the next party that forms government. So it's going to be, as I said, the situation with Victoria's finances is going to loom large for quite some time to come. We all remember the situation in the early 90s with the Kennett government. I mean, that the wolf was really at the door. And I think Victorians are a bit sick of finding themselves in this situation after three decades. And I think Victorians, you know, really don't want to be in this situation again anytime soon, and they're looking for stable.
0: We'll take a break here, John, and come back. So there's some calls for you, and also some text messages coming through, and we also need to talk about getting set to make a tilt at the Victorian election is One Nation. So all that to be discussed, and your calls 133-693 and your text messages coming through 0477-693-693. John Preston continues after this break.
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15: 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They had fun with the clerk of the court. 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
0: Sunday morning politics with John Preston on Australia Overnight. Your calls on 133-693. John Bryan in Malvern East is on the line. Hi there, Brian.
30: Hi, John, Pat.
0: What's on your mind, Brian?
30: I just feel that the a coalition has got to be very definite. For instance, I know without asking what One Nation would say about the loop. They'd say, loop, gone. They'd say, mandatory working from home, gone. They'd say, a parliament for Aboriginal folk, gone. They wouldn't be mucking around saying, oh, we'll have a look at the legislation and we might tweet it this way and that way. They're dealing with a man now who's a very good politician. He can tweet things this way and that way. And John Ferguson, who's a good exponent of politics, tells us that it's really a line ball, and it shouldn't be a line ball, because if Jess could just come out and be definite, like the One Nation, I think the people who wish to see this government gone would come to their side.
0: Well, nice point there, I think, Brian. Yes, John?
11: Yeah, look, all I can say is we've got 117 days as of today between now and the election, and I think there are going to be more twists and turns than chubby checker in a blender. It is going to be an interesting time, and thus far, as we sit here today, One Nation have no policies in respect of the Victorian elections. And we'll see how they go. I think you're right. They'll probably be a bit more definitive on stuff. But remember, they've never run a campaign in Victoria. As I'm sitting here talking to you now, They have no leader, no candidates, and no policies. So we'll see how that goes over the next 117 days. They're going to have to fill that troika of requirements for a political party. At the moment, they are a manila folder in a filing cabinet and a website.
0: But Brian's point is interesting, though. You're right. At this stage, the policies, the candidates is sort of a bit of a mystery. But he says, I know what they'll say. They've been so clear and concise with their messaging, and it's just been so narrow with what it's saying, not being, broad, as Brian explained, saying maybe we'll check the legislation. Mm. So he's saying, I know what they're going to say. I know where they stand. So well, how interesting.
11: I'm a little more circumspect for this. And look, the reason why is I probably know too much. There is no doubt, we know for a fact
1: that One Nation have been using some pretty sophisticated campaigning advice from and services from the United States. So I'm going to be very interested to see how they approach this campaign and if they are in fact that emphatic or they're a little more nuanced. We're all waiting with bated breath to find out because they've certainly availed themselves of some fairly sophisticated campaign tools. So I'm very interested to see how they're going to be deployed. God forbid that is what the major parties do in Australia. And we know that from her time in the US and the UK, Pauline Hanson's been availing herself of all of these tools. Now, you've seen it in some of their policies. So, for example, they talk about joint filing of tax returns. And, I mean, a lot of them are very, very American policy ideas. So I'm interested to see what this looks like when it all comes to town. Yeah. In the not-too-distant future, because, as I said, I probably know a bit too much and I'm not entirely sure that they'll be so emphatic and they might be a little more circumspect.
0: Something to talk about very soon about the launch of candidates for the election. But Ben is in Brisbane and he's phoned 133-693. Hi, Ben.
3: Yeah, good morning, gentlemen. Look, I used to live in St Kilda at Balaclava. And by all accounts, crime is out of control, particularly in the eastern suburbs.
0: I know that area down there in Balaclava. And, it can be a bit hairy walking down those streets at times. Yeah, sadly, there in St Kilda. Yes, John, we've spoken about this. It's crime. They're going to be tough on the economy and also tough on crime.
1: This may well be a bit of a law and order election. I'm interested to see how the boat gets pushed out on this one, because we've all been hearing, for the last year, just how people's quality of life in Victoria has been affected by crime. I mean, when I see the focus groups in New South Wales and the stats, the numbers are moving down, but you don't hear anything like people's response to crime as what you do in Victoria. It really is a big public order issue. So, and look, I think Victoria's got plenty of laws to deal with it. They just need a government that's paying attention and to use the ones they've got.
0: Tony in Hamilton. Hi, Tony.
4: Hey,
0: I'm good, Tony. What's in your mind?
4: Good, Tony.
0: This is Pat and John Preston. We're talking politics, Tony. Hey, have you got
4: Pat
0: something in
4: John.
0: Line? Yeah, what's your thoughts, mate?
4: The petrol tax is going up.
0: The petrol tax? Oh, good on you there, Tony, because we were talking about that earlier there, John. Tell me the status of this excise. It will be sort of put on very soon, is my understanding.
1: I believe this week, the 16 cents a litre excise subsidy or cut comes off, and you're going to start to see unleaded over $2 a litre and probably diesel. Probably around the $2.50 mark. So it's going to be an interesting time. There'll be a few howls of pain, but the government's been unwilling to continue the excise cuts, and so it will be some real hip pocket pain. Mm-hmm. Of course, the skirmishes in the Strait of Hormuz continue, and the price of crude oil is still 20% higher than it was when the conflicts began. So I think this is probably the state of affairs that you're going to see probably until year end. It's going to continue like this for quite some time. There is crude oil being supplied out of the Strait, but not in the quantities that it was prior to the conflict.
0: In Sydney, David has phoned. Hi there, David.
5: Hello, yes, gentlemen. I think the Australians are doing wonderfully at the Commonwealth Games, and for that we've got to thank the athletes, but we also have to thank the Victorian taxpayers, because you paid for it. Mm. $500 million you have paid to
0: the number keeps Olympic changing, but it's a big chunk of money.
1: Yes. I think we should thank the Victorian taxpayer. You're absolutely right. And of course, our... I think we picked up four gold medals today
11: and what an outstanding result. You know, Australians always do well. In as we did in the Paris Olympics, we punch far above our weight, and you are absolutely right. But then again, as I'm always at pains to point out, despite what we seem to think sometimes Australia is full of very dynamic and talented people, which we forget about in our troubles. You know, this is a country of very clever and very motivated people.
0: Okay, David, are you still there?
2: Yes.
0: David, you have a beautiful voice. Can you say for me, you're listening to the weekend edition of Australia Overnight in your radio voice there. David, over to you.
2: Thank you. Well, you are all listening to the wonderful weekend edition across Australia of Australia Overnight, and it's a wonderful service and a wonderful facility. And as I say, thanks to the Victorian taxpayers, we have the games going on in Glasgow, and it's all because of Premier Andrews, who promised you'd have a statewide games, and for that there'd be new sporting facilities across Victoria. He knew, yep. He knew it was going to cost $6 million.
0: Yeah. And that's well, I was saying that earlier, David. Just quickly before the break, sorry, David, because we're getting sort of a break there. You did well with your throw, but did you think Dan Andrews at that regime knew from day one in the back of their mind that they were making promises that they couldn't keep there, John?
11: I have no doubt that was the case.
0: Yeah.
11: And I think what they were expecting was that the Commonwealth would come to their rescue. Yeah. And of course that didn't happen. They said, sorry, mate, you're on your own, quite rightly. And, of course that is where they found themselves. They had to bail out.
0: Yep. Okay. 133-693 Sunday Politics with John Preston back after this.
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0: Your calls on 133693 for John Preston, Sunday morning politics. Now, John, One Nation are making a move towards getting their candidates ready and getting set for the Victorian election. Tell us about this one.
1: The bunting is out. After months of being derided as a column of smoke, tomorrow One Nation is launching its candidates in Hawthorne, Victoria. So having no candidates, no leader and no policies to take to Victorians, that's all about to change tomorrow. So for those of you who are into that sort of thing, they also have a trivia night in Ringwood this Thursday. So something for everyone there. One Nation have stated that they intend to contest all 88 lower house seats in the Victorian Parliament and probably 10 or so upper house seats at least. So to field 100 or so candidates from a standing start, would be a substantial exercise for an established party. And of course, they'll all be wandering free range around the state, talking into microphones and spruiking their solutions to the people of Victoria. So it all starts tomorrow. We wait with bated breath to see how that's all going to look. And look, Australia's not alone in this sort of recent surge in right-wing populism with similar parties all over the Western world. And they're polling at sort of around similar levels to One Nation. So where this goes at the Victoria and New South Wales elections in the next 8 months is going to be watched with interest. The major parties will be keen to see the effect on this of this on their prospects on election day, as it's long been the magic of One Nation to appear, you know, to be above the political fray. That's going to end in Victoria, at least, as they start to get their hands dirty and get on with the business of pitching to voters, many whom have indicated this year at least that they're sick of the major parties. So their website doesn't say much on policies yet, other than update in progress. And lists one candidate for the seat of Nepean, obviously for the former by-election, but One Nation has not meaningfully run in a state election campaign like this since 1998, when it famously won 11 seats in Queensland.
0: Right.
1: That fell apart within 2 years as sort of all the members left the party and it fell over. But we're told this time round it's going to be different. So we will hold our breath this week and look forward to the much-awaited One Nation juggernaut rolling into town.
0: Very interesting.
1: Indeed it will be, as we find out, you know, perhaps that the only thing worse than being taken for granted by a major party may not being taken for granted by a major party. So
0: candidates, John, but people will be voting for Pauline Hanson, won't they? That's her mark on the parties. Well, I guess they always do that, don't they? Or leaders or... voters think about the leader of the party, but more so in this case, where it's about Pauline Hanson and maybe Barnaby Joyce.
1: Pauline Hanson very much is One Nation. And I mean, you know, for example, there are other members like Malcolm Roberts, but despite his somewhat unusual antics with things like contrails and UFOs, you don't hear much of him. And so, yes, Pauline Hanson is very much associated with One Nation, and so this is where it's going to get interesting, because 100 people is a lot. That's 100 candidates is a lot of people holding a microphone, and wandering around the state. So we're all looking forward to seeing how this is going to go. Whilst as you say, Pauline Hanson is One Nation, they're going to need a state leader to stake out their position in Victoria, as they did previously in New South Wales with Mark Latham, who was very much a known quantity. And, of course, the wheels fell off there as well. Mark Latham's long since left the party, but he's still in the upper house in New South Wales.
0: Yeah. So will we see some surprises, some names that we might know, or we just have to wait and see what happens with this, this rollout?
1: I cannot wait. As I said, there's one more sleep until this fiesta, until this great pinata gets busted open. And everyone is dying to see if One Nation can, in fact, pull it together. It's a huge task.
0: It's a huge task, yeah. There's going to be a few little creeks along the way, if that's the right word, or there'll be sort of bumps along the way that they'll need to navigate for sure. It's a big task. You speak about all, you know, all the everyone holding a microphone, different candidates from the website, from the policies. It'll be something interesting to watch and see how they go. John, you're always welcome here, of course, and a great segment again. So thanks for your time on Australia Overnight. John Preston.
1: Great to talk, as always.
0: Sunday morning politics with John Preston right here on the weekend edition of Australia Overnight.
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0: News time on Australia Overnight. Then after news, we're talking movies, streaming and showbiz with Shane A. Bassett. To get us the news, here's some Dido. Beautiful song. This is White Flag, then movies after news, which is happening now.

0: Listen, watch, and have your say at 3aw.com.au.
1: Good morning, I'm Chris McCarthy. The Prime Minister has issued a congratulations to our Australian athletes competing at the Commonwealth Games. Australia has dominated the medal tally, sitting on 61 gold thus far. Day 10 has already seen dominant performances in the athletic stadium, the boxing ring and the velodrome. Anthony Albanese has expressed his pride in all those who've donned the green and gold.
2: I just want to give a shout out to all the fantastic athletes who've been competing and representing Australia at the Commonwealth Games in Glasgow. And whether you've won gold, silver or bronze, or simply done your best, the whole of Australia is proud of you.
1: Poultry farmers are taking precautionary measures to protect their stock from the H5 bird flu strain. Authorities have now confirmed the virus has spread to native birds. Victorian Farmers Federation Egg Group President Brian Ahmed says it's a matter of if, not when, the disease spreads to farms.
3: It's very clear now that we've been given notice to lock up our birds, so the experts know exactly the best way to protect them. But of course, if we let them all back outside, there's always a risk. Now that it's here, it's something that we as farmers are going to have to learn to manage. It's not something that we're going to eradicate.
1: Motorists are being urged not to panic buy fuel ahead of expected price rises this week. The temporary fuel excise discount will wrap up this weekend, adding an additional 16 cents a litre to the wholesale cost of petrol and diesel. Experts say it could take up to 2 weeks for the increases to filter through to the bowser. The US State Department has broadly warned Americans in the Middle East to consider or be prepared to depart should there be escalation. The fresh travel advice comes as Washington weighs on fresh strikes on Iran in the coming days and as Tehran threatens further attacks on Gulf countries hosting American military assets. The Spanish Prime Minister has called for an urgent meeting of EU leaders after what he calls selfish reactions from some states to the mass border crossing into Ceuta. Italy closed its border to Spain after more than 50,000 people crossed the border from Morocco into the North African territory. The construction industry says priority must be given to skilled migrants to help tackle our country's housing demand. New data suggests around 18,000 qualified permanent migrants are working below their skill level due to unnecessary barriers. Master Builders Australia Chief Executive Danita Warne says these workers can provide a major boost to our economy.
4: Analysis shows that for every skilled tradie that comes into the country, they will contribute nearly $2 million towards our economy over a 30-year period.
1: And FIFA's president has been publicly questioned by governing bodies around the world after his bid to sell off stakes in the World Cup.
0: Finance with the 3AW app. You have the power of 3AW in the palm of your hand. So add it to your phone now. Melbourne's own 3AW.
1: Emma Sue Greentree has won Australia's second gold in the boxing ring of the Commonwealth Games. The debutante's match coming down to the very last round. She's told Seven there were plenty of nerves during the run-in.
5: The build-up to me fighting, definitely, it was there, and I was nervous yesterday in my semi-final, but, you know, I got through that, and then I got through today, and it's incredible.
1: The athletics team is looking to round out the games in style. Curtis Marshall is currently jumping for a third consecutive gold in the pole vault. In the AFL, Sydney's win over St Kilda has been soured by a horrific injury for defender Will Edwards in the final quarter. The 23-year-old stretched off the field with a suspected broken ankle just days after signing a 3-year contract extension. And in the NRL, Newcastle has defeated Brisbane 30-6. That's the latest news and sport.
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4: Around the country, mostly sunny day in Perth with a top of 19 degrees. Adelaide, showers developing throughout the day, reaching 17. Hobart, mostly sunny and 16. Sunny in Melbourne with a top of 17 degrees. Canberra, morning frost and partly cloudy, reaching 17. Sydney, mostly sunny and a top of 20 degrees. A shower or two in Brisbane, 21. And a sunny 32 degrees in Darwin.
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0: 7 past 5 and 7 past 3 in Perth as we talk movies, streaming and showbiz with Shane A. Bassett, who joins us every Sunday morning. He's on the line. G'day there, Shane.
1: Hello there, Pat. Yes, I'm right here and looking forward to talking to you and everybody. And, good morning.
0: And, of course, there's the calls too on 133-693 for Shane A. Bassett. The Castle, the Australian film, will be made in, announced this week, into a live stage show version of The Castle, Shane.
1: Yeah, you were a fan of The Castle and you remember it when it was released.
0: Yeah, I do. Iconic, the phrases. To be totally honest, I didn't sort of, people just went nuts for it. Great. Aussie movie, quirky. I sort of got it and didn't get it at the beginning, but I can see the magic of it now, the simplicity and all the phrases that we all sort of picked up on. So, it's okay. I might go see it if it's on stage and if they could turn it into a, do we say a musical or am I making it up? Just a live stage version?
1: It's not a musical as far as I know. It's just it's a live action stage show version of it. It's been announced it's going to be at Her Majesty's Theatre in Melbourne from the 23rd of March 2027, so early next year. No casting has been announced as far as I know or anything like that yet, so right. I guess that will roll out as time moves on and they cast people and they sort out what they're going to do. I don't know if it's going to be word for word for the movie or what. You know, most stage shows, they tweak it and change it up. But unpopular opinion, I mean, I didn't like it back in 1997. I'm one of the very few that never, ever liked The Castle. Then it had like an anniversary, I think it was 2007 maybe, could have been a 20th anniversary or something, and I saw it again because everyone was talking about it again and I didn't change my mind.
0: Didn't change your mind? Oh, interesting. Oh, okay.
1: Absolutely cannot stand that movie. I always get written off about it because it's Australian and I've given it a couple of goes. I was a bit younger, obviously, when it came out. But I thought maybe when I was an adult, I'd like it a lot more.
0: Appreciate
1: but just it is not for me. It's excruciating comedy. It is unfunny to me. And I get like you. I get
0: you've got to sort of get from where they're coming from. I'm not suggesting that, you know, but
1: that's
0: one of those ones where you have to be.
1: Totally.
0: In that position to see what was going on. But all those lines that people picked up, you know, tell him he's dreaming and put him in the pool room and, you know.
1: I hear him all the time. Trust me. And I've had abuse over it, people just saying you don't get it and all this. But I don't. Maybe I don't get it. But I do understand why people like it. You'd have to trick me to go and see the live version. I won't be anywhere near Her Majesty's Theatre in March next year.
0: So what is it? Maybe someone can tell. It's about suburban.

0: though.
1: It's a family, a loving family in Melbourne, and they're fighting basically City Hall. They're fighting the council to keep their house because it's been planned for restructure right next to the airport, and they don't want to leave, and that's what it's all about. And it has its moments. I get that, but I've never liked it. I'm not going to change my mind now. I don't think.
0: 693. Would you go and see the castle if it was on stage? Julian's in Armidale. He wants to say hi. G'day there, Julian.
2: Good morning, gentlemen. Now, there's a reproduction of My Fair Lady coming to the Sydney Opera House and Melbourne State Theatre in a few weeks' time. I wonder, who would you cast in a remake of the musical of My Fair Lady? And who would be the three principals, seeing that Rex Harrison, Audrey Hepburn and Stanley Holloway are all dead?
0: Oh, gee, wow.
1: They are all dead, and that's a beautiful movie. I love Audrey Hepburn in that, even though her singing voice was dubbed, unfortunately, in My Fair Lady from 1964, I think, from memory. Good question. I don't know off the top of my head who I'd want recast, a modern casting. There's so many great people that you could, but I don't know. I like Anne Hathaway. She was great in Les Miserables.
0: Yeah, she's elegant, isn't she, Audrey Hepburn? Yeah. Rex Harrison, Stanley Holloway. Who'd you say? Anne Hathaway. Yeah, I saw her recently.
1: You'd get Hugh Jackman in there somewhere, for sure, yep, I think.
0: Yep. I was at a hotel at Port Macquarie when I was driving next. I'm in Brisbane, Shane.
1: From
0: where you are. Batman. Batman was on the tally. One of the Batman and Anne Hathaway. Was it Batman?
1: Anne Hathaway she is Catwoman in one of the recent new Christopher Nolan. In My Fair Lady, I'm up for remakes of musicals. They haven't done that well lately, with West Side Story being a good example. Steven Spielberg did that and nobody went and saw it. And it's a famous musical. So good question, but Anne Hathaway springs to mind, and maybe Hugh Jackman, but I'd have to think more carefully before I recast My Fair Lady.
0: Julian, what about if we made Australia Overnight the musical? Australia Overnight, the musical, and that means someone have to play you, someone have to play me, someone have to play Shane. What do you think, Julian?
2: Yes, can I? That's interesting you say that. Can I also ask another question to Shane? Where we worked at Columbia Pictures, we had a film about my favourite actor called George Burns. Now, I'm sure The Sunshine Boys was remade with Woody Allen, but I can find no trace of it. Can you find that? It was never released.
1: Yeah, it was. I don't know if you have access to the internet, Julian, but if you go on to a website called Just Watch AU for Australia, so Just Watch AU, you can put in any movie in that, it'll tell you where it's streaming, if it's streaming on in Australia. But it was released. I remember back in the day being re-released, that Sunshine Boys version with Woody Allen. Maybe on DVD.
0: Just Watch AU. How come Julian likes to talk to you, Shane, and never to me?
1: I like Julian, and I really am interested in his movie background.
0: Yeah, that's true.
1: Just Watch AU is the great site. anyone looking up movies, Just Watch AU, and it'll tell you what streaming service it's on. And I'm on it now.
0: That's handy. I like that.
1: Tell Julian shortly.
0: Oh, good. Okay. Because, of course, you think of a movie and you think, where can I find it? Just Watch AU is a good website to check out. As you do that, I know you can do two things at once. Let's talk about Peter O'Toole, was born on this day, 1932.
1: Yeah, well, despite my negativity towards the castle, I'm a big fan of Peter O'Toole. So I'll bring it back to positivity. Peter O'Toole is worth talking about again, because not only was he, it would have been his birthday today. He was born in 1932, but he passed away in 2013. He is one of my all-time favourite actors. And because of The Odyssey being such a big hit in cinemas at the moment, Troy is spoken about with Brad Pitt and Eric Banner. There you go. Speaking of the castle again, Eric Banner is in that. He's in Troy. Rose Byrne's in Troy. And Peter O'Toole's in Troy. And it's a movie that's getting rediscovered. I didn't do that well when it was released. When Gladiator came out in 1999 or 2000, it was massive, of course. And then all of a sudden there was these other mythological warrior movies and Roman films and stories from sword and sandal movies, as they're called. And Troy sort of came in 5 years later. So it was a little bit late after Gladiator's spawned all those others. But Troy's worth revisiting. And Peter O'Toole's in that. He came to Australia and did a movie called Dean Spanley, which had Brian Brown and Sam Neill in it. That was very popular, very good independent movie, but he's just in so many good films. And I just thought I'd wish Peter O'Toole a great happy birthday, even though he's not here anymore. And people often ask me, the number one question I get asked whenever I meet someone for the first time is, what's your favourite movie? I'll often spin people out by saying The Hand That Rocks the Cradle. People go, what? What's that? Heathers, The Breakfast Club, you know, that's my era. I remember them as a kid. But it's got to be Lawrence of Arabia. One of the all-time great epic blockbuster cinerama, beautifully filmed and music movies of all time. And Lawrence of Arabia is, you know, Peter O'Toole.
0: Is that where the phone rings and they say, get out of the house? It's in the house.
1: That's when a stranger calls. When The Hand Rocks the Cradle, it's actually got remade, got released last year, but the original from the early 90s had Rebecca De Mornay as a nanny who comes to help a family, but she wants the baby. And unbeknown to the family, she's sort of taking the baby as her own and even breastfeeding it at times. So it's a really awkward movie.
0: It is awkward.
1: Really good movie.
0: Yes. 133-693. Arthur, Helen and Ben will get to you very soon on that number. And Spider-Man Brand New Days in Cinemas, we'll discuss that with Shane very soon on the weekend edition of Australia Overnight.
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0: Shane A. Bassett's here. It's 20 past 5 and 20 past 3 in Perth as we take your calls, talking movies, streaming and showbiz. Shane, tell me about Spider-Man, Brand New Days in cinemas.
1: Yeah, it's just worth briefly mentioning because it is a massive blockbuster already since it previewed on Wednesday. And I've got to say that I didn't mind it against all odds. I don't like superhero movies and I feel like I always repeat myself whenever there's a superhero movie coming out.
0: I agree.
1: Then just not my thing. But Spider-Man's a different case because generational, very funny as well. They're funny movies. Tom Holland, who plays Spider-Man, he's been doing it quite some time now, and he was perfect casting when he was young. But he's maturing. He's older, and he's been doing it over a decade, I think, from memory. And, you know, he's maturing. The movies are maturing. It's got some really great sequences in it that are worth seeing on the big screen. They've done it different. They've made it fresh, and they had to revitalize the genre because it was getting stale. And there's a big superhero movie coming out at the end of the year, another Avengers movie, which will have Spider-Man as part of it. So it's kind of linked to that. And Zendaya and John Bernthal and Naomi Watts turns up in it, Australian
0: Naomi
1: actor.
0: Naomi Watts, oh, yeah.
1: Nicole Kidman's in it. Now, I'm not going to say who or what she does because I don't want to spoil it, but because I'm not going to spoil. This is the type of movie you don't want spoiled, and it's actually fun. So if you've got any family members that like this kind of movie, you'll enjoy it too, I'd say. It's fun. And don't lose, and don't leave, I mean, before the end credits. As always, Marvel superhero fans know not to leave early.
0: Okay, so there's something happening after the credits. Remember that we used to play the bloopers? I used to love that.
1: It doesn't happen as much anymore.
0: Would do the cuts after
1: exactly.
0: While the credits are on. It's so good. All righty. Arthur's in West Footscray. Hi, Arthur.
11: Good morning again, Pat and Ethan. And, of course, always great talking to you, Shane. Now, Shane, you know I'm a horror fan. I watched two DVDs from a mate shop, which we took a gamble. One was Savaged and The Windmill Massacre. Not really known actors, but I liked them. But I wanted to ask you, is Evil Byrne showing at the pictures still or hasn't been released? I lost track.
1: Yeah, Evil Dead Byrne, you mean. That is not screening anymore. You might be lucky to find it in a small cinema, like one of those independent movies, but it's movie cinemas. But no, it's basically gone after 2 weeks. It flopped, unfortunately, but it's a good movie, Arthur. Maybe when it's streaming, you'll catch it.
0: Thank you, Arthur. And where are we going now? There's Helen in Greensboro. Hi, Helen.
12: Good morning, Shane. Good morning, Pat, as well. Can I, oh, gosh, I'm too old for Spider-Man or any of those Marvels.
1: Fair enough.
12: So, not me. Can I ask, we started watching... We saw the first season of Department Q, which was on Netflix, and they said season 2 will be out. Do you know when that will be out?
1: No, Netflix haven't announced a date for season 2 for Department Q, but it is currently filming over in Scotland. So they're filming season 2 as we speak. So it could be a little bit towards the end of the year. I'd say it'd be more likely early next year. But great show, wasn't it, Department Q? I always recommend it to people.
0: There you go.
12: The other thing, can I say, if somebody wants something on free-to-air, Treasure and Dirt on ABC is good.
1: Is that a movie or a television series?
12: No television series. It's on the ABC a Sunday night. Two episodes have been screened already. Tonight is episode 3. But I don't know whether the ABC might be on that you can see the whole series. But it's really good. It's set in the outback. And it's Australian. So it's interesting to watch.
1: I vaguely remember being told about this. I think it's got something to do with opal mining. Is that right?
12: It has. And the theft, it started off, you see a body. And then they're trying to solve the murder. But it has. But it's just, it's interesting for an Australian show. Really, I tend to like watching things on the ABC, and it is
1: quite good. I agree. iView, a great ABC iView has some really good movies and shows, but Treasure and Dirt, I will have a look at. Thank you for the recommendation. I'm always after good Australian productions to watch.
0: Thank you, Helen. Ben's in Brisbane. Hi, Ben.
13: Yeah, good morning, James.
0: G'day, Ben. What's on your mind?
1: Hello, Ben.
13: Look, there's a phrase says when the penny drops, and I was working in the cinema years ago, and they used to load a penny into the first reel of the film.
1: I don't know about that. I was a projectionist when I was a kid, and I don't remember doing that.
13: Well, when the first reel expired, the projectionist would have often gone to sleep, and the penny drops, and they woke him up.
0: Oh, when the penny drops.
1: Yes, because you've got to change reel to reel. Exactly.
0: Right.
1: Yeah, okay. I didn't know that's where that saying came from.
0: Ben, yeah, but there you are. One for our word segment with John Stanley, when the penny drops.
1: I was a projectionist for many years when I was a kid, and when they had film in cinemas instead of digital, and I'd never used a penny for the first reel. We used to put them all on one reel. We didn't have to change cameras, change projectors. That's interesting.
0: So was it a big reel that used to be in that back room there and you hook it all up? Like with all the film, was it large?
1: It was on a big platter. So you get two canisters or three canisters, which all had the small reels in it. Yep. You'll see them in movies and things, old movies when they have them, and they carry them with little handles. When they put them together, you splice them together on a big platter, and they go through the projection, and then they go through, and then onto another platter. So you can just, hook it up for the next time it screens. Mm. Yeah, it's an interesting concept, and you'd have to still be there. I never fell asleep because they were so loud. You couldn't fall asleep.
0: No, that's right.
1: Very interesting.
0: Tony, interesting. Yeah. I'm guessing they do it differently now.
1: Oh, it's all digital, so they're quiet. Yeah. The only thing you hear is the fan, the cooling system, keeping it cool. Yeah.
0: Tony's in Sydney. Hello, Tony, with an I.
14: Hello, Shane and Pat. I'd like to know about, I watched that movie Friday night, James Bond, Die Another Day. Now, he dies in that. Is that the last film, Shane, of him, Daniel Craig?
1: Daniel Craig, you mean?
14: Yes. Is that the last Bond?
0: No, I think another one's coming there.
1: No Time to Die must have been the one you watched. And yes, spoiler alert, James Bond dies in that movie, which is the first time he's ever passed away in a James Bond movie. But the end of the era is Daniel Craig no more. They haven't announced a new James Bond yet. That's been ongoing for maybe 5 years or something now, with all these names going bandied around. Amazon own the rights. So we'll be getting it either on Amazon or hopefully they'll release it in cinemas, which I think is their intention. And at the forefront is Jacob Elordi, Australian actor. He's seriously considered. Richard Madden, he's up there. He's been one of my choices. And Callum Turner. Now, Callum Turner is very much in the hot seat and predicted to be the next James Bond. He's in a new movie coming out that's released next week called One Night Only. That's more than three in contention, but those are the three names that you keep hearing.
0: Who would you like to see as James Bond there, Tony, in Sydney? Somebody you know in your life that'd be a very good James Bond? We'll put him up for the new movie. Could it be suave?
1: Tony must
0: all
1: be
0: sorts
1: gone.
0: Of things. Tony's gone. Thank you, Tony.
1: Thank you, Tony. Thank you for the call. I appreciate it.
0: Joy, Mary, and some more movies to talk about right after the break. This is the weekend edition of Australia Overnight. It's 29 to 6. And 29 to 4 in Perth.
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0: Movie streaming and showbiz in Australia Overnight this Sunday morning, the 2nd of August. And Shane's on the line and so is Joy in Camberwell. Hi there, Joy.
22: Hi again, Pat. Shane, could you tell me a movie, please? It's about a horse and it was set in Ireland and these poor people, do you know the one I mean?
1: Not yet. A horse in Ireland with poor people. I'm not sure yet. You'd have to tell me a little bit more or name one of the actors.
22: It was a group of people, I don't know any of the actors, and they all put in and bought this, they thought it was a dud horse and they kept winning. It was a lovely story.
1: I think it's called Dream Horse with Toni Collette. She's an Australian actress, although it was a European film. Dream Horse.
22: And the other thing, Shane, have you ever seen years ago Jerry Lewis in Rockabye Baby?
1: I have. I've seen almost everything, I think. I grew up watching movies, especially those ones on TV with Jerry Lewis. I have seen Rockabye Baby, not for a very long time, though.
0: Yeah.
1: Do you like Jerry Lewis? He's very funny.
22: Yeah. And the other movie, Shane, is Waking Ned Devine.
1: Oh, yeah. I know that really well. It's one of the great Irish film. But before you go, that movie you were talking about with the horse, I just double-checked. It's definitely the one I said. It's called Dream Horse from 2020. It's got Toni Collette in it, the Aussie actor. It's all about a group of friends who get a horse and it's been written off, but then it wins horse races. So
0: there you go.
1: That's the one.
0: Thanks, Joy. In Ascot Vale, Mary has called. Hi, Mary.
2: Hi, Pat. How are you? Just a happy Carlton supporter.
0: Yeah, that's right. Another win for the Carlton Blues.
2: Another win, and I don't know what's happening with Josh. He's looking good there.
0: Yeah, he's on fire. I'll tell you what, just keep a lid on it, but they seem to be getting momentum, that's for sure. Now, what about movies there, Mary?
2: Yes.
1: Hi, Mary, it's Blues. Shane here. I know nothing about AFL.
0: That's right. We're going to make a movie about the Carlton footy team.
2: I'm a happy Carlton supporter.
0: Yeah, we heard you the first time. Do you want to talk movies, though?
1: That is so good to hear. I'm glad
2: thank you so much. We're nearly there. We're getting there slowly and slowly.
0: Yep. Are you a happy Carlton supporter, Mary?
2: A happy Carlton supporter.
0: Thanks for calling. Denny in North Fitzroy. Hi, Denny.
4: Hi, Pat. Hi, Shane.
1: Hi.
4: You're talking about your favourite movie, and my favourite movie is Harvey with James Stewart, and I was wondering if you've ever seen it.
1: You know what? I haven't. I have not seen Harvey about his imaginary friend, right? Rabbit.
4: Yeah, it's got really great dialogue in it, and it's a really great movie. I recommend it to you.
1: Yeah, well, thank you. It's definitely been on my radar for many, many years. And I just said a few minutes ago, there's not many movies I haven't seen, but that is one of them. Thank you so much. I will probably watch that very soon because I need something light and funny and classic.
0: Yep. Good on you, Denny. 133-693. Shane A. Bassett is here. We're talking movies, and Holy Days is in cinemas, and also Send Help. You can find that on Disney Plus. We'll discuss those movies and take your calls after this break.
5: G'day, Ross Stevenson here. 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They have a physical shop in the Royal Arcade and in Burke Road, Camberwell, but you can also order online at paperrepublic.com.au. 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
0: 19 to 6 and 19 to 4 in Perth. Movies and streaming and showbiz with Shane A. Bassett and Amber in Adelaide. Hi, Amber.
8: Oh, hi. Loving your show tonight. Your political show was very good, but I'll get on to movies. One of my favourite, I'm 70, so I've seen a lot of movies, but one of my favourite, I love Australian movies, and it's called The Drover's Wife.
1: Yeah, I saw that a couple of years ago when it came out. A really good movie, wasn't it? I thought it was very sad in a lot of it too, but great Australian production. Leah Purcell, I think she played Molly Johnson, the driver's wife in it. Yeah, strong film, really good.
0: Mm. Thank you, Amber. Cal is on the line in Picton. Hi, Cal.
9: Hey, good morning, guys. How are you?
0: G'day, Cal. Going well, mate. What's up?
9: G'day, Shane. How are you?
1: You know what? I'm 5 o'clock in the. I'm enjoying my day. I'm talking movies. It's great.
9: Yeah, well, I'm from New South Wales. I'm from Picton. But listen, I just wanted to blow a bit of smoke, okay?
1: Yeah,
9: for you two guys, because this is one of my best favourite sessions of the week on radio, and it seems to have morphed over the last 12 months from a 10-minute thing now and people are ringing in, et cetera, and it just sounds like Shane really enjoys talking to people other than just talking about movies, but, you know, asking random questions. And it's just that entertaining, guys. You know?
0: Thank you, Cal. Like, you know, it's funny.
9: It's almost an hour now, and it's fantastic.
0: Yeah. Oh, well, good. Thank you, mate. We're saying that off air, Shane. We're talking about you saying how popular you were to this. Cal saying the same thing and getting lots of calls. And, yeah, you do enjoy it. This is your thing, and we get to talk movies.
1: Well, thank you. Firstly, thank you so much for that, Cal from Picton. I really am stoked to hear something like that because, I mean, this is just one of my absolute favourite things to do is not just talk about movies but share my knowledge and just hear about random movies that people love. I mean, movies that I haven't heard of or I want to watch again, and old movies and new movies. So TV shows as well. Thank you. No, I'm here. I'm Pat's show. A guest. So you're the boss, Pat.
0: Yeah. Well, he's been so much praise. Now I'm overthinking it. I don't know what we're doing right or not now. I'm all nervous. The pressure's building.
1: I will say to Julian, if Julian's still listening, you can't watch the Sunshine Boys streaming. The only way you're going to see it, it's a TV. But he was asking about the remake that Woody Allen was in and Sarah Jessica Parker from the 90s. You can't watch that streaming. It's only, I think, DVD. It was a TV movie. But the original with George Burns, I think, is streaming.
0: Holy Days in cinemas now. The preview screenings are happening. Judy Davis, Jackie Weaver. I'm a fan of Jackie Weaver. As nuns on a road trip. Holy Days. This is coming. It sounds pretty good.
1: Yeah, I know a few listeners probably and people would have already seen this movie because it has had some preview screenings, Holy Days. It's a New Zealand films movie with Judy Davis, as you're saying. She doesn't do a lot of films, really. She does pop up in various shows and movies, but not as many as she used to. She was such a great actress and still is. I really love Judy Davis and Jackie Weaver, among others. They're in a problem, a predicament, and then these three nuns are on a road trip to save their convent with a little boy, a little young kid, and they sort of have a bit of a road trip. So I'll review it in full next week when it's released, but if you're looking at your local cinemas, I know they're doing some preview screenings today, Sunday, and then during the week. So definitely worth checking out. You might cry, you might laugh. It's a lot of fun and some really good New Zealand scenery in it. And Jackie Weaver and Judy Davis, who are two of the best.
0: The breakout movie for Jackie Weaver, who had a great career locally here, and you know we all knew how great she was. But was it Animal House?
1: Kingdom.
0: Animal Kingdom. She was so menacing and just like, you know, man.
1: Oh, yeah.
0: She and all the guys, well, there was a few people who were picked up from that movie. So Animal Kingdom, Jackie Weaver.
1: Ben Mendelsohn.
0: Noah Taylor a little bit. No, he wasn't there. Sorry, there was somebody.
1: Taylor wasn't in that one. Ben Mendelsohn.
0: He
1: came to the attention of many American directors after that. Also, of course, Joel Edgerton was in it.
0: Joel Edgerton.
1: He'd already done a lot of films overseas. But, Jackie Weaver, she played Smurf. It was an evil mum in that movie, and she got Oscar nominated for that. It really set her off for an international career, which she's still doing strongly now.
0: Movie streaming and showbiz continues with Shane A. Bassett. We'll take a break. We're back after this.
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11: 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A bloke who was accused of mistreating his wife, whose justification he said that she had been sleeping around and as a result I got Venetian's disease. And the judge, Phil Cairns, Smith, leans down and goes, gondolier?
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0: Sunday morning, Australia Overnight. It's 12 to 6 and 12 to 4 in Perth. Adelaide, a shower or two, developing 17 today. Sunny in Melbourne, 17. Hobart, mostly sunny, 16. Brisbane, a shower or two, 21. And here we go. Do we do... Here's my other sheet. There's some weather, temperatures there for you for a brand new day. Now, Shane, what about this one? Send help on Disney Plus.
1: Yeah, well, I just thought I'd mention this because I talked about it earlier in the year when it was released and in cinemas, and it was a popular film then, and it's now on Disney Plus. It was filmed in Australia. It is a movie about a meek, sort of humble and quiet office worker. She's an assistant that is really good at what she does, but she's bossed around and she's bullied in the workplace. And she joins a group of other colleagues on a trip in a plane. The plane crashes, and her and a boss are the only two survivors on an island. And the boss has always been really mean to her and not very nice, but the tables are turned. He needs her help because he's injured, and they're on an island, isolated. Mm. So, it's a dark comedy. It's a little bit gross at times, but very well done, very funny. Rachel McAdams is terrific in the lead. Okay. And there's a twist, big, big twist happening on the island that happens later in the movie, which I won't spoil. But, yeah, Send Help. If you've got Disney Plus, have a watch. I like it.
0: David's in Blackburn. Hi, David.
2: Oh, thanks. Thanks, guys. Shane, I'm glad you mentioned Rachel McAdams. I love her in True Detective. She's a fantastic actress.
1: Oh, you know what? The series that she's in, it was season two, I think it was. No one likes that season, but Rachel McAdams is brilliant in it. Vince Vaughn, Colin Farrell is in True Detective season two, so thank you for bringing that up.
0: Good on you, David. And in Colac, Simon is on the line. G'day, Simon.
3: Good problem, Shane. I watched I didn't watch all of it, but there was a movie on the other day. It was called Rogue Agent, and it was about a man. He acted an MI5 man.
1: Yeah.
0: Rogue Agent.
3: Did you see that, Shane?
1: I did. I saw it a couple of years ago. It's got one of my favourite actresses in it, Gemma Arterton. Really good. She's strong. She played Alice from memory. But, I love movies about rogue agents, spies, people that go under the radar and mistaken identities and stuff. Thank you for bringing that up. Good movie.
0: Nice one.
1: Highly recommended.
0: Good recommendation. Thank you, Simon.
1: On Netflix. It's on Netflix if anyone's interested. Rogue Agent, by the way. Yep.
0: Rogue Agent. Thank you there, Shane. Always a pleasure. And you have a wonderful day today, Sunday and week. And we'll see you back here next week for our movie segment on Australia Overnight.
1: Thanks. Yeah, I love talking to you today, Pat. And I feel like Bill Collins, one of my heroes.
0: Yes.
1: He was always great. So seeing him as a kid, and if I can do what he does or even half as good as him, I'm happy. So have a great week, everyone.
0: Thank you, mate. Shane A. Bassett, movie streaming and showbiz every Sunday morning here in Australia Overnight. Front page of the Sunday Age has arrived. Doctors pan urgent care clinics. Centres doing absolutely nothing to ease pressure on hospitals is the headline. Dozens of multi-million dollar urgent care clinics set up around Victoria and touted by politicians as the silver bullet for the state's health care crisis are doing absolutely nothing to ease pressure on overstretched hospitals while threatening the viability of GP practices, doctors warn. Front page of Melbourne's Sunday Age. And the Sun Herald has arrived as well. Front page, disgrace as serious sex offenders walking free is the headline. Serious sexual offenders are walking from court on community sentences in numbers. A former magistrate labelled disgraceful amid concerns judges are banned from imposing stricter control orders because of a sentencing loophole. That story featured on the front of today's Sun Herald. For our listeners in Sydney, there's a couple of front pages, Melbourne and Sydney, and we'll go away and come back and have news for you after this break.
4: G'day, Ross Stevenson here. Regular listeners will be aware that I've got a bit of an obsession with stationery, particularly notebooks. I've been introduced to a place where I might be spending too much time. 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They have a physical shop in the Royal Arcade and in Burke Road, Camberwell, but you can also order online at paperrepublic.com.au. 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
0: Almost news time, 4 to 6 and 4 to 4 for our listeners at 6pm Perth. Today, Sunday the 2nd of August, having a birthday today, Alex Jesolinko was born on this day in Austria, 1945. He's 81 today. The Australian rules footballer, Jezza, Alex Jesolinko, celebrating a birthday today. He'd be happy about the Blues win. Also, Butch Patrick was born on this day in Los Angeles, California, 1953. 73 today. Who's Butch Patrick? Well, he's the American actor best known for playing Eddie Munster from 1964 to 1966 in the TV series The Munsters. 73 today for Butch Patrick. Also celebrating a birthday, Joe Hockey, the Australian politician, born in North Sydney on this day, 1965. Joe Hockey is 61. Susie O'Neill having a birthday today, born in Mackay, Queensland on this day, 1973. That makes her 53 today for Susie O'Neill. And Sam Worthington having a birthday today, born in Perth, WA on this day, 1976. He's the big 5-0, the Aussie actor Sam Worthington having a birthday today. That's the Sunday morning edition of Australia Overnight. Thank you for listening. Thanks to Ethan in the soundproof booth there at headquarters, putting the show to air across the nation. Thanks to Drew in the studio here with me at 4BC Brisbane, broadcasting from Brisbane for the next few weekends. So have a great day. Have a wonderful week. And I'll be back next weekend. And enjoy your time. And we'll see you back here in a few days from now. So have a great day and a great week. And remember, no regrets. Bye for now.

0: This news thanks to Viking. No kids, no casinos. Voted world's best. AW News. 8 degrees in Melbourne, sunny today, a top of 17. It's 6 o'clock. Good morning, I'm Brian Wilson. The state opposition has challenged Premier Ben Carroll to ensure the promised Royal Commission into big build corruption isn't hijacked by backroom politics. Carolee Katsimbanis reports.
1: With evidence already indicating that more than $15 billion of taxpayers' money has been siphoned off to criminals, bikies and the CFMEU from Victoria's big build projects, it's become the nation's largest corruption scandal. The opposition today unveiling a draft terms of reference challenging Ben Carroll to guarantee that former premiers, MPs, staffers, public servants and union officials are compelled to give evidence under oath. The proposed terms of reference also seek hearings to be conducted in public, along with powers to follow the money and recommend criminal prosecutions. It's the first test for the new Premier to deliver on his promise that the Royal Commission will leave no stone unturned. Carolee Katsimbanis, Melbourne.
0: Fire crews are mopping up at the scene of a house fire in Bundoora. The blaze broke out around 4:30 this morning. Callers to 000 reporting neighbours breaking windows in an effort to alert the people inside. Firefighters arrived quickly and extinguished the fire, which was contained to the front of the property. Two people were able to be evacuated with minor injuries. It's believed the cause was a gas heater. Australians are being told there's no need to panic buy fuel ahead of an expected price rise. Chris McCarthy has the details.
2: The federal government's fuel excise discount will come to an end at midnight tonight, adding 16 cents a litre to the wholesale cost of petrol and diesel. At the same time, the excise will be raised by about a cent and a half as a part of regular inflation adjustments. The NRMA's Peter Khoury says the increase shouldn't be felt immediately, with service stations needing to sell through existing stock first.
3: We don't expect a huge shock on Monday because those increases will be staged.
2: Motorists are being urged to shop around to make sure they're getting the best price. Chris McCarthy reporting.
0: Overseas, in the heatwave that has seen some of Europe's worst wildfires on record is set to increase this week, with several nations declaring a crisis. Australian pilots and aircraft are helping to fight the blazes in France, where they say they're amongst the most difficult they've seen. Yesterday, the New South Wales Rural Fire Service sent their large Chinook and another aircraft to France to assist. Free Palestine rallies return to the city this afternoon. The protests expected to affect traffic and trams around the state library. And checking finance, one Aussie dollar is buying around 70 US cents.
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0: Sydney's 107-88 win over St Kilda has been soured by a horrific injury for Swans defender Will Edwards in the final quarter. The 23-year-old was stretchered off the field with a dislocated ankle just days after he signed a three-year contract extension. Coach Dean Cox says it's a tough one to swallow.
5: To get a chance at AFL with some of the injuries that he's already had to dislocate his ankle and, you know, have to require to go to hospital and have surgery, and yeah, it's devastating for him and the football club and his family.
0: In the other games, there were wins to Hawthorn, GWS and Carlton thrashed the Brisbane Lions, winning by 76 points. Round 21 wraps up today with Richmond hosting West Coast, the Gold Coast up against Melbourne, and Essendon face the Adelaide Crows. And that's the latest news and sport.
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1: Sunny today, a top of 17. Tomorrow, showers easing and 15. Tuesday, a shower at 2 and 14. Wednesday, cloudy and 14. And Thursday, partly cloudy and 15 degrees. On the bays, northerly winds around 10 knots, reaching up to 25 knots in the south, with waves up to 1.5 metres. At Frankston, it's 9. Point Cook, it's 7. In the city, it's 8 degrees. I'm Brian Wilson on Melbourne's Own 3AW.
2: The horses are all hungover, Brian, after their big celebration yesterday.
1: It was a biggie.
2: Yeah, and the horses I backed at Flemington were all hungover when they were running as well. But that's another story. Apart from the Carlton game, and what a great win by Carlton. That's a major sports story, defeating the Lions by, what was it, 76 points or
1: 76
2: something.
1: 76 points. Who would have picked it?
2: The other match was Australia versus Ireland. The women's game yesterday, covered fully here on 3AW.
1: That was a cracker, wasn't it?
2: Wasn't it? So good to have you on board, Brian. Another cold one. But the good news is, after our 8-degree minimum, the Bureau told us yesterday, it's currently a bit cooler than that, around 6, I think, even, in different places, you know, around that temperature. It's going to warm up, and it's going to be even better, I believe, than yesterday, with, I think Brian said, a top of, what, 17 degrees?
1: 17 and sunshine.
2: That is perfect for this Sunday, the second day of August. You can just feel a little bit of the spring in the air. This is where we crank up the gardening as well. Heidi Martin, after 6:30, give us a ring on 133-693.

Don't forget the early morning message guarantee, where if you message me on 0477 693693, I'll read out the message. Just like Rory from Cowes. Morning, DJ. How was the punt yesterday? Well, the punt giveth and the punt taketh away. Second race at Flemington, number 7, 18 to 1. I thought $2 each way. Bang! It's saluted. I said, well, there's my spending money, and spend and spend and spend, and gone.

Rory says also, awesome win by the Blue Baggers last night. It was too. The Blues, you'll be up and about this morning. Give us a call. How do you feel? Thanks, Rory. Everyone, have a fantastic Sunday, he says. Morning, Daz. What a turn up for the books last night's game was. Couldn't believe what I was seeing. How was dinner last night? Pete from Box Hill South. I'll tell you what we had. Ham, cheese, and you can never underestimate the power of this. You think, oh, that's pretty boring. No, Saturday night, in front of the television, ham, cheese and tomato toasted sandwiches. Thanks.

Give us a call, 133-693. Wilbur Wild was in between 11 and 12 yesterday, and I received an email, and it was, I read it after Willie had gone, after we'd finished. And it said, can you ask Willie about the movie he was in? I've never heard of the movie. I haven't looked up any information on it. I just saw the email then, actually. He was in a movie, apparently, called Dead End Drive-In. Now, that sounds like a horror. As I said, know nothing about it. It wasn't a movie. Does anyone remember? Can you help us out? 133-693. A movie? Obviously Aussie. Well, maybe not. Maybe it was overseas.

0: Disease, but I don't think so. Dead End Drive-In. I'd suggest Australian movie. 133-693. We're up and running on this Sunday morning. Mentioned the game between the girls yesterday from Ireland and Australia. Gee, it was tough. There was a crackerjack clash, a bump, which I went, whoa. And good on the Australian girl, got straight up. This is what happened.
1: The Australians bringing all sorts of heat. Forget the fact that this game is a 43-point margin. Oh, my goodness me. Vicky Waugh by name and nature. Well, there's a lot to take in there. Vicky Waugh sent Ella Roberts back to WA with that hit.
0: She did. She sent her all the way back across the Nullarbor via Ceduna. She went through Adelaide, Horsham, my favourite thing, the Koala, at Dadswell's Bridge. Then Ceduna, where else would she have gone? Gee, the towns are few and far between. Where the space thing landed, what's that one called? There was a space junk, and it fell down, and it's the tourist attraction of the town. Julian, good morning.
2: Good morning, sir. As a young baby, I flew with my mother to see my grandmother in London in the Qantas Super Constellation. I'm just wondering, have you been tracking this new Qantas flight to Paris, this new wonderful aircraft?
0: It's a wonderful aircraft. It came out here and landed during the week. Was it last week? A record flight, wasn't it, Julian? And it's gone all the way back to France. And this could be the start of the way we travel with long-haul flights on planes that have the ability to do so.
2: Yes, I'd like to ask you also, people out there, and I think there are a few callers on the overnight program who did see the Concorde come to Tullamarine, but it was never allowed to fly sonic to England.
0: No, it made too much of a sonic boom once it went quicker than the speed of sound, and that was the issue with it going over built-up areas, I remember, here in Australia. But, gee, that was a big aviation story when I was a kid as well, Julian. And the Bear, Woodsy and myself, were staying in New York at the hotel opposite the Waldorf Astoria, and I can't remember the name. How's that? The Lexington Hotel. And we're in the foyer at the bar, and some hosties walk in, British Airways, flight attendants they're called now. In our day, we lovingly call them hosties, and got chatting to them. And one of them, they said, we're hosties on the Concorde. We said, what? What an exciting thing. And I remember chatting to them about that, and then one of them said, here's a present for you, and I still have them to this day, and they're worth a bit of money now, a set of Concorde playing cards, the originals from the plane. Very happy with that. Peter, good morning.
3: Yeah, good morning, Darren. I know that you're interested in space. This morning at 6:25, at about 50 degrees, the space station is flying over Australia. For 7 minutes.
0: The ISS.
3: And tomorrow morning.
0: Yeah, it's a fairly regular event, I think, Peter. I've even got an app on the phone which indicates when it comes across. But you reckon it's going right across Melbourne, is it?
3: Apparently, yes. And I just thought you might like to know, that's all.
0: Oh, thank you.
3: I knew that you would know.
0: That's right. Because, you know, some people say crashing ball. But anyway, here we go. It's called the ISS Tracker, I think. ISS Detector, it's called, my app. So I'll look that up and have a look at it. Thank you so much, Peter. Appreciate it. Angela, good morning.
4: Oh, hi, Darren. I just thought I'd give you a report on the air show that I saw at Mindell Beach in Darwin last week. I thought of you when I was there because you would appreciate all the planes flying over. The only disadvantage, Darren, is you were looking at Mindell Beach towards the west, so the sun was setting. So all these great jets and, you know, Hercules and different planes from Singapore and Philippines and Japan, you lost a bit of the effect because of the sun coming
0: in. Oh, the sun.
4: Yeah, but that's where they have it. I mean, there were thousands of people there. I mean, Mindell Beach markets, as you know, are busy anyway, but the beach was just crammed with people, and there were Air Force staff from, you know, as I said, the Philippines, Singapore, Japan, talking about the planes, talking about bringing them over. And then the jets were the highlight. Oh, my God, they're unbelievable.
0: And did you like Darwin, Angela?
4: I had 5 days in Darwin, Darren.
0: I know. 5 days. Did you love it? Oh, is that what you're saying? That's long enough.
4: Look, the weather was perfect. I'm not like you. I don't like humidity, but the weather was perfect. It was 30 during the daytime. Blue sky, not a peak of wind like in Melbourne. I come back to windy Melbourne. Sunny, lovely. Went to the wave pool. Went to the crocodile thing.
0: Did you take my advice and go to the Cyclone Tracy Museum?
4: Yes, I did.
0: What did you think of that? Oh, good. Yeah,
4: it was good. But yeah. I think for me personally, a week enough. I didn't go to Kakadu or Litchfield. I didn't have time. But,
0: right.
4: I think that was enough time. It was lovely to go back there. But the air show was when we were flying in there, and they had to, you know, reroute somewhere because they said it's pitch black.
0: Yeah.
4: And the guy next to me said, "Oh, what's that?" I said, "I've got no idea." And they said, "Pitch black is something to do, obviously, with." The Air Force, Defence Force, having to have the airspace around an airport. So I thought of you when I was sitting there watching the jet, especially the F, whatever they are, F-13s, are they now? What are they now?
0: Oh, they'd still have F-18s, wouldn't they?
4: F-18s.
0: Yeah.
4: Yeah, but there's newer ones now, but they were fantastic.
0: Oh, maybe the Raptor.
4: I just thought of you.
0: The F-35, yeah. It might be, I think. Yeah. Oh, no, well, I'm glad you enjoyed the air show, Angela, but you'll leave Darwin off the list for a while and go to other places by the sound of it.
4: I'd like to spread my trips around, but it was nice. I went to the Darwin show, which was lovely. It was a bit like the Hobart show. I'm used to the Melbourne show and the Sydney show. The Hobart and the Darwin show are like for 3 days, and it's sort of quaint and cheap.
0: Yeah, I like it. Good on you, Angela. Thanks very much. I've been looking at my ISS detector, the International Space Station detector. It's in the Great Southern Ocean at the moment. It's above the Great Southern Ocean, way, way south, way back off the bottom corner of Perth there. But it's heading our way. You're right. So I'll keep an eye on it. Thanks for the call, Angela, at 18 past 6.
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0: It's cold, but if you do want to rug up and head outside, the space station is on the way. It will be visible at 6:24 and 42 seconds in most areas of Melbourne. It will last for 6 minutes and 34 seconds, heading off over the horizon at 6:31 and 16 seconds. So it's here in 3 minutes, and for 6 minutes it will be visible. And it's a lovely clear morning. There are no clouds. The elevation, 10 degrees, and the maximum elevation of 49 degrees. At the end elevation will be 10 degrees. So it'll come up over the top here. Over, in fact, country Victoria, Mildura mainly, but apparently we'll be able to see it at 6:24 and 42 seconds for 6 minutes and 6.5 minutes. Robert, good morning.
10: Good morning, Darren.
0: It's my friend Robert from the NPFNL.
10: That's right, Darren.
0: Yes. Now, Mornington, how did you go yesterday? I'll just look up the results.
10: Yes, we got beaten up Rosebud.
0: Oh, no. Yeah, Rosebud, they're not a bad side, are they?
10: No, they're not.
0: Let me have a look. It was at your home ground too, wasn't it?
10: It was, Darren.
0: Did you take the water out to the umpies?
10: I did.
0: Yeah. How were they? Were they nice?
10: They were.
0: Do they wear the fluoro green like they do in the AFL?
10: They do.
0: Yeah. Here we go. Here are the results. Mornington. There is Langmore and Frankston. Mornington? Oh, yeah, you got smashed. 3-5-23 to 12-12-84. That was a convincing win.
10: It was.
0: We got Langwarren defeated Frankston. Edith Vale. Thanks. Edith Vale 92 smashed Sorrento. They must be a good side. And it was all one-sided affairs. Yeah. Dramana were spanked. They were taken to the cleaners by Mount Eliza. 20-14, 134 to Dramana, 2 goals, 4-16.
11: Bang!
0: Oh, don't like Dramana. No worries. The Pines, 131 to Devon Meadows, 56. All very one-sided games. Who have you got next week, Robert?
10: We've got Edith Vale, Ashmondale.
0: Okay, Edith Vale,
10: and it's our last home game next week. Would you like to come?
0: Gee, well, I'm going somewhere. I'd love to come, but I'm going to a party. And I can't say anything because it's a surprise. So I'd love to be able to say whose it is, but I can't. But Robert,
10: the week after we play Sorrento at Sorrento.
0: Well, there could be a chance there. Good on you, Robert. We'll get there. We'll get down there for one of your matches. But yeah, no, next week's no good. Surprise party. Thanks, Robert, for the call, and gee, bad luck to Mornington, and very one-sided games, weren't they, in that league? On 3AW, 24 past 6.
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0: You're at Caulfield today, Larry.
10: Yes, I am. Darren, how are you today?
0: Yeah, good. How was Churchill Island yesterday? It was a beautiful day once the sun came up.
10: When the fog lifted and the sun came up, it was magnificent.
0: Yeah.
10: To see what we were doing.
0: And even better today with a top of 17 degrees today, Larry.
10: Yes. Now, the market there, it's at Caulfield Racetrack.
0: Yeah.
10: Around the lake there. It goes from 9 till 2. There's 100-plus stalls. There's food vans, fruit and veg, cleaning products, curries, canned butchers, and, of course, the Ned Kelly Reds.
0: I just want to tell you
10: what happened yesterday. I had a young couple came in to me.
0: Yeah.
10: And they had a phone call from their father, who's up on the Gold Coast working. And he heard the show, heard me talking about I was going to the market.
0: Yeah.
10: And he instructed his daughter, he's coming down next weekend for his birthday, instructed his daughter to go to the market and buy some white port for his birthday.
0: Oh,
10: so it just goes to show people are listening to you all over the place, George.
0: You've gone interstate there, Larry. Caulfield Racecourse, the place to be today for all your fresh produce. Trevor, good morning.
18: Have you been up to Walhalla yet?
0: No. What's up at Walhalla?
18: Well, you can make a whole day of it. You go up, you go through Erica, stop off for a beer at the Erica Hotel, which has got a lot of antique chainsaws hanging from the ceiling.
0: Yeah.
18: Then you go up probably about half an hour's drive up to the Thompson Dam.
0: Sounds good. That's the biggest dam that supplies water to Melbourne, the Thompson. An engineering feat in its day, the Thompson, and we're a lot better off for it, being there for water supplies. What are you doing today? Oh, just going up the Erica Hotel to look at some old rusted chainsaws at the hotel. Nothing wrong with that. Good on you, Trev. We'll get there. The space station, Brian Wilson, is passing us by. Visible now for another minute or two.
19: Lovely.
0: Fascinating stuff.
19: I saw some pics, actually, from it yesterday. Absolutely amazing. It'll be the Earthrise shot of the 60s from the moon
0: landing. Yeah, absolutely. Cool. It just travels around with people up there the whole time. Still
19: amazing, isn't it?
0: I think about that when I'm trying to go to sleep.
19: Yeah.
0: And it works because they're up there just travelling around the planet, and Earth is a spaceship in itself, so I pretend that I'm on a spaceship just drifting off through the ether, and the next minute I'm asleep.
19: Try it at home. There you go.
0: I'll try that. What's been happening, Brian?
19: Alrighty. Making news. Good morning. The state opposition has challenged Premier Ben Carroll to ensure the promised Royal Commission into the Big Bill corruption isn't hijacked by backroom politics. Opposition leader Jess Wilson has sent Ben Carroll a proposed terms of reference that includes powers to make the government MPs, staffers and others give evidence. Australians are being told there's no need to panic buy fuel ahead of an expected price rise, with the federal government's fuel excise ending today. Bird flu numbers are, as we expected, on the rise. The latest, a seagull in southwest Victoria. Free Palestine rallies are back in the city this afternoon. It follows the Brumby rallies yesterday. And from the strange, but only in the USA file, you can bet on anything, but they've just made it legal for online bookies there to take bets on pharmacy drug trials.
0: What?
19: Can you believe it? The move as you would expect, hasn't actually been welcomed by doctors, and pharmaceutical companies have been even less impressed.
0: So you could go and on your online say, oh, look, I might have $10 on Ozempic to work. And then, well, look, it's one.
19: Yeah,
0: it's
19: but working. Wouldn't it be worse if you said, oh, I'll put $10 on Ozempic not to work,
0: and
19: you lose a lot. You might be better off heading out to Caulfield or Flemington.
0: I think so. Good on you, Brian. Brian Wilson, keeping us updated right throughout the morning.
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34: Backyard, right now, let's go!
33: Come Sunday morning, he's lying in bed. His eyes all red from the wine in his head. Wishing he was dead, but he ought to be heading for a Sunday school.
0: It's time to do some gardening, and to help us with that, we have Heidi Martin joining us right now. Heidi, good morning to you.
35: Good morning.
0: Now, I'm going to go straight to Rose, if this is all right, because she has an International Space Station question, and I think it's gone now. I'm pretty sure it disappeared at 6:34, if you're in Melbourne, that is. Rose, good morning to you.
36: Good morning. Thank you so much for mentioning it. I went out and the morning is beautiful. The sky is so, and the moon is just enormous. And I watched it go across and it reminded me when I was a little kid and we all laid out in the backyard and watched the Sputnik go over.
0: Oh, so you did get to see it because you were listening to me here.
36: I did. Yes. And it's just like a star. And
0: yeah.
36: It went from south Come southwest to northeast.
0: That's exactly where it went. Sudden, yeah?
36: Yes, and the sky is so clear. And I wonder, you would know this, how big is it?
0: It's pretty big. Well, it's in relative terms, I reckon a couple of footy
1: Darren,
0: field.
1: Tell us in like Star Wars, is it sort of, you know, like...
0: Oh, see.
1: Like, you know, as big as the, you know, Han Solo's...
0: The Millennium Falcon. That's right. No, it's pretty big, Rose, but there it is. Just there's people up there in it. That's the thing that fascinates me.
36: I know. And I thought, are they looking down at us?
0: There we go. It's 100. I was pretty close. It's 109 metres long.
1: Boy.
36: So are you kidding?
0: Picture the length of a 100 metre track. One that's like at the side of an athletics track there. So pretty big.
36: Well, that's what it was so good because now you can work out how high it is because it was just a little star.
0: Just a little star going across the top. And there's a crew of seven. It orbits Earth every 90 minutes.
1: Wow. Boy, that's really...
0: But the trajectory means, and the way that it circles the Earth means that it only comes over Melbourne every so often. So, and in 24 hours, it makes 16 orbits of the Earth. So if you're on board, you get to see 16 sunrises and 16 sunsets every day.
1: What a trip.
0: Does your head in.
1: What a trip.
0: That'd do your head in, wouldn't yeah. it? Oh, good on you, Rose, for going out and having a look on this cold morning. Are you glad you did it?
36: Oh, it's $1 million.
0: $1 million.
36: So good.
0: Yeah. Well, you got to see the moon.
36: I didn't think I'd feel so good, but now I know how big it is.
0: Yeah.
36: The endorphins are really working.
0: That's wonderful.
1: That's cool.
0: Good on you, Rose. What a great start to a Sunday. Yes. What, going out and looking at the...
1: A spaceship scooting across the Melbourne sky.
0: The Melbourne sky on a Sunday morning.
1: Yeah. Well, it's the closest thing to a spaceship any of us are going to get to see, isn't it?
0: Yeah. Although we are on one. We are on a spaceship.
1: Well, we are, true enough.
0: This is Earth.
1: Just true enough.
0: Travelling around the sun.
1: The mothership.
0: The mothership. We're on board. Joy, good morning.
2: Hi, Darren. How are you both?
0: Good, Joy.
1: Hello, Joy.
2: Darren, one thing I'll tell you. I had Harvey Brothers. I didn't win a prize on Friday, do my gutters, and gee, they're good.
0: Oh, that's good. You had them in it.
2: Really?
0: You didn't win it. You just thought you'd get your roof checked.
2: Yeah, because I've heard them advertised on your show.
0: This is Harley and Sons rather than Harvey Brothers.
2: Yeah, and I just made some Anzac biscuits, so they got a couple of them.
0: Oh, I got some Anzacs.
2: Anyway, and then Heidi and Darren, you know, Facili and you and I were talking about the AeroGuard and the onion weed, Darren.
0: Yeah.
2: You know, the spray.
0: The spray gets rid of it.
2: I went to my daughter's and I sprayed it. And the next day when I went, it had wilted over. I don't know if Facili will be listening, but he asked me to ring back and let him know how it went.
0: And it does work, you reckon?
2: It did, yeah.
0: Yeah.
2: The AeroGuard.
0: The AeroGuard, this is on Oxalis mainly.
1: Wow,
0: and apparently
1: that's a great
0: it works. Tip. AeroGuard, yeah.
1: AeroGuard, boy. And we put that on our skin. Gosh. Yeah.
2: And this was onion weed, okay?
0: That's a tough one to get rid of.
1: Yeah. Erica.
0: Yeah, thanks, Joy. Ruby, good morning.
3: Good morning, Darren. Thank you for taking my call. And I have a problem with the lime tree. It's been on the ground, in the ground for about a couple of years. Lots of flowers, but no fruit.
0: Lots of flowers and no fruit.
1: On your lime tree.
3: Now, lime.
1: Lime. So it's just a young plant then, Ruby. You've only had it in a couple of years?
3: Actually, it is about 5 foot.
1: Okay, so decent size. Well, look, it's a great sign that you've got flowers on it. It shouldn't really be flowering too much at the moment. Their main flowering time is during the spring months, and the usual process is that you get flowers in spring and then the fruit develops over the summer and then is ripening and ready to pick once we hit the cooler months in the autumn. So hopefully,
3: what is the reason that all the flowers, disappear and
1: If they're flowering out of season, sometimes it can be cold or frosty weather will make those flowers drop. And they're sort of not doing it at the right time anyway. So I think, Ruby, what we want to do is really encourage it to start flowering in the springtime. Give it a really good feed.
36: It's not flowering now.
1: Okay, good.
36: Yeah.
1: So I think give it some good fertilizer. Harry's citrus food is the best buy, like Head and Shoulders. Don't use anything else. Just go to a nursery and get some Harry's citrus food.
0: Yeah.
1: Give that a feed starting in September. And then you do that at about every 8 or 10 weeks across the whole growing season, right through till Easter time. And then also, Ruby, make sure it gets really nice, even watering. They have a fairly shallow root system and they'll dry out fairly quickly if it's we have a hot, dry summer. So I think it's that combination of nice, regular moisture, plenty of fertilizer. Try and protect it from as much wind as you can, but nice and sunny. And I think that will hopefully make a big difference for you.
0: Thank you, Ruby, for the call. A couple of lovely messages. Hi, DJ. I'm out walking the dog in Chadston. The space station was easy to spot. The brightest moving star in a clear sky. Have a great day, Tim.
1: Good on you, Tim.
0: Good on you, Tim. And thank you so much for sharing. I grabbed my coffee and took a detour off the main street in Sunbury to watch. On my way to the AM nursing shift, Lauren, who's about to start work and thought, I'll have a look at the space station.
1: Good one. Good on you, Lauren.
0: Yeah, how good's that?
1: Yeah, that's great.
0: On a clear Sunday morning in Melbourne. 18 to 7.
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0: Brenda, good morning.
14: Good morning, you two lovely people. I miss the space station. I was too busy watching the Commonwealth Games. But, hey, Darren, before my gardening question, I have to say I'm up and about this morning after the result last night.
0: Oh, Carlton supporter, yeah. Obviously. Yeah, that was a massive win.
14: Of course I am.
0: Didn't see that one coming.
14: I didn't see it coming either, no. But, golly, it was a
15: pleasant surprise.
0: Yeah, and if you don't get the coach, the current coach, as the permanent coach, I think there's something wrong.
15: After Tinkendu, well, the club have gone to him with cap in hand, saying, "Won't you put your, you know,
0: put your name
15: put your hand in for it?" So we'll see. We'll see what happens. But okay, to the gardening. Hi, hello. Good morning. I have an area. I'm coastal. I'm Venus Bay, so it's an area in between my. The exterior of my kitchen and the neighbour's fence, which is about 2 to 3 metres wide, very shady, sandy soil, and I'm south facing. I'm just wondering what potentially I could be planting in there going to be in that sort of area that's coastal, sandy and shaded.
1: Yeah. That can be a challenging spot, can't it, Brenda? You've got a bit of a whole combo of things going on there, and that sandy soil to throw into the mix as well. But I can think of three plants that would be absolutely perfect for you. So the coria, the group of corias, and we talked about them a little bit yesterday. Corias are absolutely perfect for shady coastal positions. They'll take anywhere from full sun right through to shade. They come in all kinds of heights, so anywhere up to 2 metres down to sort of ground covery plants. And they have that lovely little bell flower in whites, pinks, there's some oranges, some sort of almost reds, and it right through to almost a green as well in the flower. Native birds love them, and, you know, lovely to get some New Holland honey eaters outside your kitchen window. So I would really recommend the Coria group. The next plants, Brenda, I would say would be clivias. Clivias will grow, they would grow in concrete under a car park. They're so tough. Brilliant for heavy shade, dry shade. They're a bit like an agapanthus. I'm sure you know them. Big, strappy dark green foliage with an orange flower.
0: Clivia. Clivia.
1: Yep. So they would be one.
0: Can get cream, but that's more expensive.
1: Yeah. The orange is the most commonly grown one.
0: I love them.
1: And then another one you could throw into the mix would be the New Zealand rock lily or Arthropodium. That's has a strappy foliage, but a little bit more on the sort of greyish green toning. And they have a white flower that stands sort of high above the foliage. So Brenda, I reckon a combination of those plants would look really lovely.
0: Excellent suggestions.
1: Thank you.
0: How's that, Brenda? Happy with that?
15: Very happy.
0: Very happy.
15: Thank you.
0: Good on you.
1: Thanks, Brenda.
0: Yeah, Coria clivia and the Arthropodium.
1: I think that would look really nice.
0: Excellent stuff. Now, you have seen a movie yesterday and I saw it during the week.
1: Oh, Darren.
0: What did you think?
1: Epic. I've got one word. Epic.
0: Epic.
1: It was truly epic in all, on every level.
0: I agree. And I thought there used to be a show with Romans and chariots and things that you'd watch after the World Championship Wrestling on a Sunday. After World of Sport. And it was called Epic Theatre. And it was the old movies, gladiator movies.
1: Yeah.
0: But this is that on steroids.
1: It sure was. And, you know, obviously we're talking about The Odyssey, the new movie from Mr. Nolan. I can't think of his first name. Chris Nolan. With Matt Damon and Anne Hathaway.
0: Yeah.
1: Leading into this, I have been listening to a podcast about Greek mythology over the last sort of 6 or 8 weeks. It's a history podcast I've become quite keen on. And so I was listening to a series on the Greek gods and just got really into it. And then here the movie comes out, The Odyssey.
0: Yeah.
1: Watching the movie, I could not remember a single thing about who belonged to who and who was the brother of who and all of that. But it just added like another whole layer to the Cyclops.
0: The Cyclops. Whoa, that was extraordinary. Wait till you see the Cyclops.
1: Wowzers. Yeah.
0: Incredible though, isn't it? And a lot of it, those boats, they weren't computer generated. They were really.
1: Were they real?
0: They were made.
1: Because we were talking about after the movie saying, how great were those boats? You would think that they were real.
0: They were.
1: They were real.
0: Apparently, according to Mike Smith, who we were talking about it. But for something like The Odyssey and such a story, you think when you're making a movie on that scale, shot on IMAX, IMAX cameras.
1: Did you see it on IMAX?
0: No, I saw it on 70mm film at the Sun Theatre, which is extra wide film. So it was a real filmy look, beautiful look.
1: Yeah, yeah.
0: And just these IMAX cameras are so big. So the logistics of shooting such a movie over such a long period of time. And I think Matt Damon said it was just exhausting, the whole thing.
1: Yeah, yeah. Well, it goes for nearly 3 hours. So yeah. A lot of footage.
0: But doesn't the 3 hours fly?
1: Oh, it did. It really, really did. I thought it was just excellent.
0: It's hard to explain because I started watching. I thought, oh, this isn't what I expected it to be like.
1: And it's a story that's 3,000 years old and really has spawned, you know, the Star Wars, the Raiders of the Lost Ark, every adventure, epic, you know, sort of journey movie.
0: Yeah.
1: It all comes from Homer's Odyssey.
0: There have been a couple that have said, couldn't stand it, walked out 2 hours in.
1: Really?
0: Yeah. Wow. Friends of a friend. And I thought, well, that's crazy because if you paid for the ticket, you sort of wait for the end. But
1: yeah,
0: anyway.
1: No, I loved every minute. And, you know, interesting segue got me thinking, how many plants are named after Greek gods?
0: What?
1: I know. Who would have thought? You know,
0: and how many are there?
1: The Greek psyche, the Greek culture permeates so many levels of our culture today, doesn't it?
0: It does.
1: Down to our garden. So we talked about Protea yesterday, the shape-shifting sea god. We've got Iris, Narcissus, which is Daffodil, the handsome young guy who fell in love with his own reflection. Daphne, we all know and love Daphne. She was a nymph who transformed into a laurel tree.
0: Good on her.
1: We've got Mentha.
0: Where's that nymph gone? She's now a laurel tree.
1: Mentha, the mint plant, another nymph that turned into mint.
0: Few nymphs turned into plants.
1: Few nymphs getting around. Yeah. And then we've got Peony, Atlas Cedar, named after Atlas, Titan,
0: the Greek
1: who held up the... So it just goes on and on and on. Like, there's a whole string of them.
0: Yeah.
1: I love that
0: amazing.
1: You know that it's just filters through everywhere.
0: Was it a packed theatre?
1: It was.
0: And did you get the vibe of the audience that were with you?
1: Well, when we went to the Como Cinema in South Yarra, which is often very quiet because I do love to go and see a movie, and often there'll be like 4 or 6 or 10 people in the cinema.
0: Yeah.
1: Last night it was, I reckon, there was 75 people.
0: Gee.
1: Like, it was huge.
0: Yeah.
1: And it was a lot of buzz, a lot of talk before the movie started, and I said to Philip, oh, it's a different crowd in tonight, could be a bit rowdy, but could hear a pin drop.
0: Yeah, amazing. Yeah, and the sound track's extraordinary too, loud and during the exciting bits. Lisa, good morning.
16: Oh, good morning. And can I say to Darren, I'm an ex-school teacher and I love the Mr. Men series, and you are affectionately known in my house as Mr. Happy.
0: Right.
1: I love that, Lisa.
0: Well, there you go. Could be worse, I guess. Mr. Pain in the Ass.
16: No, Mr. Happy.
0: Mr. Happy.
16: We all know that's Darren James. Yeah. Yes.
1: Lisa, do you know people at the nursery at Van Loon's, they come into the nursery and they say, tell me what Darren's really like, because they all sort of think, you know, there's going to be a backstory. Yeah. And I say, you know what? What you hear is what you get.
0: Oh,
1: he's just like that. He's
16: and
1: just lovely all
16: listening.
1: The time.
16: I've been listening for long enough to know that's 100% true. Absolutely.
1: Mr. Happy. All right. I'm on board with that.
0: That's good. Thank you so much.
16: Okay.
0: Yeah.
16: That's okay. Now, can I ask a gardening question to the gorgeous Heidi, whose voice is so comforting and reassuring?
1: Thanks, Lisa.
16: Now, I've got an embarrassing problem. Everything I put in my house, because I like indoor plants, doesn't survive. So the only thing I've got is artificial plants now, because I basically just pulled my hair out and started crying and I want to. Now, what I want, two things, a recommendation for a nice leafy indoor plant. It can have a flower, not too fussed. And I want a nice little windowsill herb garden with mint, parsley and chives.
1: Alrighty.
16: So with my indoor plant that's nice and leafy, that, you know, it can be up to medium, not too huge, but it can. I could have small ones, because what I tend to do, unfortunately, is too much water, not enough water.
1: Okay.
16: Too much sun,
0: yeah,
16: not
0: that's
16: enough
0: the
16: sun.
0: Thing.
1: I was going to ask you, are you an overwaterer or an underwaterer? Now, Lisa, if you were an underwaterer, the best plant, Darren, you and I have a favourite, the Zanzibar gem. Because that is, Lisa, unkillable.
0: Bulletproof. You don't water it except on the 30-plus degree days in summer, maybe.
1: Yeah. So that's a super hardy one. If you can stop yourself from watering it too much, that one is almost unkillable.
0: Yeah.
1: So if you just, on your iPhone, if you set a reminder once a month to water your plant, I reckon you'd do pretty well with a Zanzibar gem. But if you're an overwaterer, then maybe a fern is the one for you because they like to stay constantly moist. Maybe not a maidenhair because they're a bit finickety.
0: Yeah.
1: But like a Boston fern because they do like plenty of water. So you could go either way. But I reckon if you're a bit nervous, I'd go Zanzibar with the less water.
0: Yeah. Thanks for the call. Also, what about the herb garden, Lisa? Yeah.
1: Now, Lisa, that gets to be a little bit more challenging because things like parsley, thyme, all those herbs, they really like to grow outside, but you're wanting to grow these inside. Is that correct?
17: Yes, on my windowsill, my kitchen windowsill.
1: Yeah. Is it really nice and sunny?
17: Well, it gets a lot of morning sun, I can say that.
1: All right. As long as they're getting some direct sun, they would be moderately happy inside. It's not their happy place.
0: Not ideal.
1: They'd much prefer to just be outside in the sun. But, you know, sometimes you've just got to give it a go. You'll just find you'll need to replace them, like, fairly regularly. You might do maybe two or even three plantings of them a year because they probably won't last all that well for you. That might be one that is a little bit disappointing for you. And we don't like that when we're gardening.
0: No.
1: But give it a go.
0: Speaking of the Mr. series, Alan Howe, he's a Mad King Collingwood supporter like myself. He said, I'm not so happy. I wasn't that happy on Thursday night at the football. I was Mr. Furious. 4-7.
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0: And how good is Matt Damon?
1: Wasn't he great?
0: Yeah.
1: And he aged so well through the movie, because it goes over, like a 10, 20 year period?
0: Yeah.
1: I thought they handled that quite sensitively.
0: Me too.
1: Yeah, I've got a bit of a crush on him actually.
0: Oh, hang on. Hold on to your hats, everybody. Another hour of gardening. Let's find out more after the news with Brian Wilson.
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2: 9 degrees in Melbourne, sunny today, a top of 17. It's 7 o'clock. Good morning, I'm Brian Wilson. US officials have issued fresh warnings to American citizens in the Middle East ahead of planned strikes on Iran. The State Department says those in the region should consider leaving now. In the past hour, Israel has officially rejected President Trump's Gaza peace deal. Still overseas, in news just in, 13 people are reported dead after a tourist sightseeing plane has crashed near an archaeological site in Peru. To other news, in the Victorian opposition leader Jess Wilson has written to new Premier Ben Carroll with proposed terms of reference for a royal commission into Victoria's big build. The opposition wants a guarantee that former premiers, MPs, staffers, public servants and union officials will be compelled to give evidence under oath, with hearings also to be conducted in public. A 68-year-old man remains in hospital after having been involved in a hit-run at Heidelberg West. It's believed he was trying to stop his car being stolen when he was struck by it on Blackwood Parade around 7:30 last night. Anyone with information or dashcam vision is urged to call Crime Stoppers. There are concerns the government's housing blitz in 60 inner Melbourne activity centres will create thousands of tonnes of asbestos and other contaminated waste. The Herald Sun reporting the high cost of disposal is likely to see widespread illegal dumping. Victorian Waste Management Association Chief Peter Anderson said the issue was predicted, but as yet nothing has been done to manage what will be a massive increase in waste or to put more controls around rogue operators. FIFA's controversial plan to sell off the World Cup has been abandoned after several national associations, including the powerful European Union of Clubs, threatened to boycott the event. The $20 billion deal to sell the cup was led by brother of Trump advisor Jared Kushner and sparked outrage around the world. European Union Vice President Laura McAllister told the BBC it was a shabby deal on the back of other bad decisions, and they're now calling for flamboyant FIFA boss Gianni Infantino to resign.
3: The overturning of the Balogun red card due to political interference, the use of hydration breaks in the way they were, various other events have accumulated to give us a sense that the leadership of FIFA doesn't have the best interests of football at heart.
2: And checking finance this hour, one Aussie dollar is buying around 70 US cents.
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2: Carlton recorded the upset of the year last night at Marvel Stadium. Shane McGuinness reports.
6: With its highest score of the year, Carlton has defeated the Brisbane Lions by 76 points at Marvel Stadium, 24-10, 154 to the Lions, 11-12, 78. It ends a seven-game winning streak from the Brisbane Lions, while Carlton's win of 76 points is its biggest of the season. Jagger Smith was best of field with 29 touches, taking home the Robert Walls medal, while Brody Kemp was sensational up forward, kicking five goals. The Blues move into 10th spot on the ladder into the wildcard positions. They're a game clear of St Kilda in 11th. In last night's other match, it was the Giants defeating Port Adelaide at the Adelaide Oval. Shane McInnes, Melbourne.
2: And in the other game, St Kilda couldn't hold back second place Sydney Swans, who had a 19-point win, and Hawthorn continued its domination by defeating North Melbourne. And that's the latest news and sport.
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24: Good morning. It's Caroline Ferguson from Transport Victoria. If you're about to set off nice and early on our freeways and arterials, you'll get a clear run. Although the Altona-bound exit from the MA Ring Road to get onto Plenty Road and Bundura is closed until early tomorrow morning, the drainage, pavement and upgrade utility works. From Greensboro, you can just take Grimshaw Street instead, or continue on the M80 to Dalton Road and then U-turn by the exit and entry ramps. And Ferntree Gully Road's blocked both ways for a stretch between Stud and Scoresby Roads through Knoxville this weekend for intersection upgrade works.
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0: hit the moon. This is the rocket that was used to launch the lunar landers, I think about a year ago. Mm. It's going to crash into the moon, but get this, 7 times the speed of sound.
1: Ooh.
0: And they're saying that you're going to be able to see it with your own home telescope. So that's, watch the space station go over, then watch SpaceX crash into the moon.
1: there's a bit happening if you look up. Birthday boy, Boom Crash Opera. Love.

0: good sound. A song you don't hear enough. Boom Crash Opera. Peter Farnan. Born in Melbourne, 64 today. There is a best kept secret. Well, it won't be best kept now because we're going to talk about it, Heidi. But this is, it was the horse's birthday yesterday. We touched on that.
1: We did. August 1st.
0: August
1: Happy birthday.
0: 1st. They're all hungover today.
1: And it's also Year of the Horse. The Chinese Year of the Horse this year.
0: Is it?
1: Yeah.
0: People were texting John Longmire apparently wishing him a happy birthday because his nickname is Horse. The coach. How funny is that?
1: Oops.
0: Andrew Clark is the CEO of a place called Living Legends and where champions go to retire. Horses, that is. Andrew, good morning to you.
2: Yes, good morning, Darren.
0: Hey, how long's Living Legends been up and operating?
2: 20 years this year. Can't believe it.
0: It's the big celebration.
2: It is a big celebration. We've got the annual horse's birthday, but yeah, 20 years we've been going. We had a look at our numbers, some of the numbers recently. You know, we've had over 600,000 visitors in that time. We've had over 22,000 school students and university students do placements with us or come for visits to the farm, which is pretty special. So, yeah, it's been an amazing time.
0: Yeah, and the area, it's, you can go and visit it, can't you? It's out the back of the airport, isn't it?
2: Yeah, it's on the historic Woodlands Park. It's one of the most historic thoroughbred properties in the Southern Hemisphere. You know, there's been good horses on that property since the 1840s. And we talk about it being a racing field of dreams, really, a little bit like a baseball field of dreams. So,
0: had you heard about this, Heidi?
1: No, I don't know anything about it. I've heard about people going for as a support animal, you know, for mental health to go and visit horses.
0: Yeah.
1: And I can imagine that that would be, you know, I mean, they're magnificent animals, aren't they? To be in their presence would be very, very exciting.
2: And that's what we're about. We're about the legends and heroes. You know, if you look at other sports, tennis, it's Andre Agassi, the great players. Football, it's the great players. And for us, it's Living Legends and the opportunity to maintain that connection for people with their legends. We had Apache Cat and Al Mandan, the 2016 Melbourne Cup winner. They were at Flemington yesterday. We take horses to each of the Flemington meetings and parade and meet and mingle with people. So it's maintaining that connection. But you're right, the horse therapy side of it, I think when people evolved, we evolved with horses. So we've got that deep link with horses. So it's really important. And we see a lot of people just come out to the farm and they can have connection with the horses. As a part of their therapy, really.
0: Yeah.
2: We run the full therapy programs, but that opportunity to connect 7 days a week.
0: 7 days a week. Can you just turn up or do you have to book? And is anyone welcome and no age limit or what's the story?
2: No age limit. We have guided tours. The homestead, the gardens, we've got some mini horses, some sheep and some chooks. That's all free to the public, especially.

0: kids, but the main visit to the horses, there's a little charge for that to meet and mingle with the horses, but there's self-guided tours, there's guided tours. So, yeah, a lot to see and do.
1: And it's open every day. I didn't realise that either. Horses like, I think, Fields of Omar. Brian Martin was very former, well, owner of Fields of Omar. Used to love going out and visiting FOM, I think they called it. Fields of Omar.
0: Awesome. Yeah, big group of owners with Foo, actually, and they've been all very, very supportive over time, but... Yeah, we've got the Memorial Garden, so Fields of Omar, Might and Power, Rogan Josh, Better Loosen Up, they're laid to rest in the Memorial Garden.
1: Doremus, he rode on ahead too, didn't he, literally?
0: Yeah. Doremus is there. Yeah. Doremus and Might and Power shared a paddock at one stage.
1: Yeah.
0: And now they're in our Memorial Garden, laid to rest. But the horses today, we've got Prince of Penzance, Apache Cat, he's one of our most popular.
1: Oh, because of the big patch on the eye. I should see Apache Cat. He's not the prettiest horse, but the markings are a bit unusual on the big cat, aren't they?
0: Oh, very unusual. And it's one of our little school groups the other day. The little bloke said, he said, look, miss, he's even done his eyelashes on that. Wide eyelashes on the side of his, on the side of his face. Brew is our oldest at 32 years of age.
1: Oh, you know? I remember Brew. Oh,
2: 32.
0: Oldest living Melbourne Cup winner. He was Chopper Reed's favourite horse. Chopper was a regular visitor at the farm, and he was favourite not because he won the Melbourne Cup, but when Brew retired, he tried out for the to Police Academy, and he failed Police Academy. Chopper reckoned if he failed Police Academy, he must be one of theirs. So
1: right, that's funny. So what's the address? Where do you go to? Do you put in your GPS and just head out there or look it up online? Is that the best thing to do?
0: Woodlands Drive, Greenvale. We're on Woodlands Park, but Woodlands Drive. If you drive to the airport and you don't go into the airport, you drive along towards Sunbury, kilometre so past that the airport entrance, you'll find Woodlands Park, and it's all signposted there. We're just over the back fence from the airport, but you know, 1,500 acres of magnificent parkland. There's lots of kangaroos, lots of birds to see.
1: Oh, take the kids
2: out
1: there!
2: What a great trip.
1: Yeah,
2: and you can get up close and personal to the horses if you choose, Andrew.
0: Absolutely.
2: Yeah.
0: Absolutely.
1: Oh, good stuff. Yeah, I've got to get out there myself, Andrew. I'll come out and say good day to you one day, I reckon.
0: Good on you, Darren.
1: Yeah, and it's the big fundraiser, the big annual fundraiser, beginning on the horse's birthday yesterday through to the 4th. Get involved. Google Living Legends 20th celebration. You can donate, visit, get involved and just get up close to the beautiful animals which we know as horses. Thanks, Andrew, for joining us.
0: Cheers, Darren. Thank you.
1: Take care. The CEO of Living Legends, Andrew Clark, 7:15.
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4: 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Hugh. 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
1: And to Margaret, good morning.
16: Good morning. Heidi, I've got a very big, very healthy lime tree, but it's in the wrong place in the garden and it's sort of overtaking everything. I was just wondering, is it possible to give it a very hard prune and make it into a smaller tree?
2: Good morning, Margaret. Yes, look, you can. You know, citrus trees respond very well to pruning and you can prune them very hard, you know, right back to the trunk to create a new skeleton shape. Of course, that will set back fruiting for a few years, so you might not get much production in the fruit department while it's putting on lots of new growth. So how far back were you thinking you might need to cut it, like by third, by half?
16: Possibly by a half. Like it's higher than the eaves on the house.
2: Okay.
16: And it's quite wide, but it's in a very small area of the garden.
2: Okay. Are you getting good fruit production from it?
16: Yes. Yeah, yep. Prolific.
1: Gavin!
2: Sun's up.
1: 19 past seven. He was right on time this morning.
2: Good on you,
1: look
2: Gavin.
1: At that. There's blue sky. There's no cloud.
2: No.
1: That's good stuff.
2: Good fun, Dave.
1: Sorry, Margaret.
2: Let's get back to your lime tree. Now, Margaret, I'm just going to suggest, do you need to really prune it back really hard? When you've got a beautiful, healthy, well-producing lime tree, you know, that's a lot of lovely limes that you could potentially be using. I wonder, would you just start with level one and give it a smaller tidy up? Maybe thin it back, take it just back by a third or so, and see how that looks. Reassess it again at Christmas. Would that be worth a try?
16: Yeah, we could do that.
2: Yeah. You just might find that that's enough of a trim. You know, sometimes if you're going for a haircut and you're just sick of your hairdo and you want to have something new.
1: Does it happen? But there's no lead up. With me, there's no lead up. I don't think, oh, look, it's getting long. I'll think about getting a haircut. It's one day. I'll look at myself and, well, haircut, bang.
2: I'm desperate for a haircut.
1: It happens overnight.
2: But sometimes just a little trim will be all you need rather than the serious, you know, redo. So because it's just hard to get a lime tree looking good and fruiting well. There's people out there, Margaret, that would probably kill for your lime tree. So I would maybe just start off gently and see how you go.
1: Thanks, Margaret. My hairdresser, Jess.
2: How do we get from lime trees to hairdressers?
1: Well, do you know where hair gets to and where how much it gets? She said it gets everywhere.
2: Well,
1: being a hairdresser, cutting men's hair every day. She
2: goes home covered in hair. Yeah. Well, I've grown my hair a little bit longer in recent years, and it's like Philip, my husband, says, like even with a cat, you know, there's just hairballs all over the house. I don't know how it all happens.
1: Yeah. I love long hair though. Yours is looking very good.
2: It's gone a bit, you know, I feel a bit witchy sometimes, but
1: no, not witchy.
2: I just love not going to the hairdresser so much.
1: You're looking a bit more like the Age of Aquarius to me.
2: A bit Patti Smith.
1: The other
2: thing my husband says.
1: All right. Anne, good morning.
17: Good morning, Heidi. Good morning, Darren. What a great day to be out in the garden.
1: Beautiful day.
2: Hi. Morning, Anne.
17: I'm just wondering, my hydrangeas, is there anything I should feed them with at this time of the year or should I be waiting? I cut them all back.
2: Good. Yes, they all need to be nicely cut back now in preparation for spring growth. So
1: do you think feeding in about a month?
2: Yeah, it's a little bit early. I would just hang off until the end of August. And now, big question, do you have pink, white or blue hydrangeas?
17: Okay. Predominantly blue. A couple of my pink ones moved over, crossed over, but got really badly burnt in January this year. So I kind of lost them a little bit. So had to look at them being not so pretty to look at for a few months before I could cut them back.
18: Yeah.
17: So he's hoping, but predominantly blue.
18: Blue. And you're happy to keep them blue?
17: I'm happy. I'd be happy to get some more pink ones.
18: Okay, because if you've got them blue, it's all about the soil type, the pH, as we know. So, and when you're going to feed them in the springtime, if you would like some of them to be pink or even mauve, like you can sort of move them into those pink shades, adding some lime, some dolomite lime as you feed them, that will, over time, it won't happen instantly, but if you keep it that, just give them a handful of dolomite lime, maybe three times across the year. So a little bit spring, another some in at Christmas time, and then again at Easter, along with your regular feeding. Over time, that will help to move them over to those pinky shades. And look, maybe you don't do them all. It's nice to have a little bit of variation. Yeah. So you get that sort of, you know, gentle meander from blues through mauves into pinks. So.
1: And you know, after seeing them in Japan, I've always thought of them as being a bit of your grandmother's sort of vibe.
18: Yeah, they have a bit of Nana vibe.
1: A bit of Nana vibe, but having seen them in Japan, just leading into their summer, they and what they do with them over there, I think they're one of my favourite plants of all time at the minute. They just, the fact that they die down to nothing in winter.
18: Yes.
1: And then the lushness, the beauty of the flower and the greens. I mean, Anne, they're beautiful, aren't they?
17: Oh, I just absolutely love them. You know, my mum and my grandmother had them, and then I went over to Ireland to where my Irish grandmother lived, and she had them there. So I kind of feel like they're a bit of a, you know, an heirloom to
18: a real connection. You know, in January, when we get those hot 40-degree days with a bit of a northerly wind, hydrangeas like Anne's hate that sort of weather.
1: Yeah.
18: If you're home, if you can, put a couple of old bed sheets in the laundry sink or outside on the paving, squirt them so they're soaking wet with water.
1: Good
18: and
1: idea.
18: And just drape them over your hydrangeas.
1: Yeah, that's
18: just
1: marvelous.
18: Keeps a little bit of humidity around them.
1: Do you live in a house, Anne?
17: I do.
1: What suburb?
17: Hampton Park.
1: Would you like Harley and Sons to come around and do a roof check for you?
17: I would absolutely love that.
1: Would
17: that
1: you?
17: That would be awesome.
1: It's valued at $495, and while they're up there, they'll get all the muck out of the gutters. They'll clean that and make sure that you've got an A1 roof for the weather that'll keep you protected, which is crucial.
17: Oh, that would be fantastic. Yeah. Thank you so much.
1: No worries, Anne. You hold there and we'll get your details. Up next, the plant of the week.
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20: Hello, it's Caroline from Transport Victoria. Our arterials and freeways are in good shape, but we've got two big matches of AFL in town today. Richmond are at home to West Coast at the MCG at 10 past one. And at 20 to 5, Essendon take on Adelaide at Marvel Stadium. Expect a lot of extra traffic and pedestrians through the CBD and Docklands before and after the match. Parking is limited around the ground, so PT's the go. But due to recent weather, the Yarra Park car park around the MCG is closed for this match. Don't forget the Jollymont and Richmond stations are really close by. There's also several tram and bus options as well.
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1: It's time for the plant of the week. Oh, I love this. This is, opens up a Sunday morning to me, this music.
18: It's so relaxing, isn't it?
1: Oh, just coffee, smell.
18: Time to start thinking smell, about the garden.
1: Coffee and is what I mean. And
18: yeah.
1: Clear sky, 17 later, a crisp morning, space stations flying over the top. What else do you want? And
18: well,
1: this music.
18: Here's your inspiration.
1: What's the plant of the week?
18: For plant of the week is going to be Eremophila this week. So I'm embracing the greys and the blues and the silvers for the garden this time of year. In the winter light, I think silver in the garden looks so, so beautiful. And Eremophila is a native plant, native to Western Australia. Did you know there's over 250 species of Eremophila in Australia? And they're called commonly emu bush. Now, this is because emus like to eat the fruit.
1: Right.
18: And they'll spread the seed around.
1: Will it attract emus?
18: Well,
1: if you're living in Thornbury?
18: Maybe that would be a little challenge. But, you know, emus do like them.
1: Yeah.
18: The name, while we're on a bit of a Greek theme this week, the name comes from the Greek words eremos and philos, which means desert loving or solitary loving. So they're like open, hot, dry, sunny areas. In Victoria, we can't grow all the Eremophilas, but there are some that will grow happily in our soils.
1: What, too cold in the winter for them?
18: Yeah, too cold and a bit too... Our soils are a little bit heavy over here. But a couple that will grow beautifully in your garden is my personal favourite, Eremophila Nivea. It's like velvet.
1: As in the face cream.
18: As in the face cream.
1: Right.
18: It's because it's soft and velvety. It's so Eremophila Nivea. And then also a new variety called Silky Lavender. So you'll find those at good nurseries everywhere. Look out for Eremophila for some beautiful grey, velvety goodness in your garden.
1: Eremophila, our plant of the week, and particularly look out for the Nivea, which suits the
18: ripper.
1: Melbourne conditions.
18: Yep.
1: That is our plant of the week. And now it's time for the news headlines with Brian Wilson.
26: It's a very nice introduction, isn't it?
1: Thank you.
26: Good morning, Darren. Good morning, Heidi. Good morning, everybody. Opposition leader Jess Wilson is pushing for the promised Royal Commission into the big bill to have wide-reaching terms of reference. In fact, she's prepared a draft and given it to Premier Ben Carroll. Speaking of the Premier, he's admitted that the state's delay in fully funding state schools by 3 years was in fact a $2.4 billion cut. That's a confession that's set to further upset teachers who'll be walking off the job on August 19. The price of petrol and diesel is set to rise with the government's fuel excise cut coming to an end. And overseas, sadly, it's on again. US officials in the past few hours have issued fresh warnings over the Middle East. It also comes as Israel has rejected President Trump's Gaza peace deal. However, on a happier note, Australia's great vanilla slice Bake Off is back, and this time it's being held in the Mallee region. Bakers from across the nation will converge on Meribene in a fortnight's time.
1: Jeff Kennett was a big Vanilla Slice fan. I think he used to judge the comp.
26: They actually have a few celebrities judging the competition there,
1: yeah.
26: And it's a pretty, you know, it's in the baking world, it's up there.
1: Yeah,
26: so, yeah.
18: Do you know
26: yeah.
18: what they get affectionately called in our house?
1: Oh,
18: it's a little bit gross. Oh, yeah. Can I say it on air?
1: Does it start with S?
18: Yeah.
1: Yeah.
18: Snot block.
1: Oh dear.
26: Yeah. Okay. That's killed the news, hasn't it?
1: Yeah. Heidi's
26: lost. There we go. All that and more in the news at 8. Without the Heidi definition.
18: Sorry about that. Yeah.
1: Good morning. You're having breakfast.
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1: Look, all of the lines are free. 133693. Any gardening questions on this beautiful gardening day? 17 degrees and sunny later on.
18: It's going to be the best. It's just been the loveliest weekend, hasn't it? Yesterday was beautiful. Today is looking to be like a great day. So what a great weekend for a gardening project. You know what I'm doing at home at the moment?
1: No.
18: Trimming my hedges.
1: Ah.
18: Yeah. I always find it's a good month. August is a good month to trim up your hedges ready for that spring growth, because you don't want to be chopping into that new growth. It's nice to enjoy, you know, that lovely blush of new growth on a freshly trimmed hedge. I just love that look. So I have, now it depends on the suburb and the area that you live in as to whether you can start to prune some things. If you're, for instance, frosty and you've got lily pilly hedges that can get a bit burnt in the frost, hang off for that. But maybe you've got some Sasanqua camellia hedges or English box hedges that don't mind.
1: My next words were going to be Buxus sempervirens.
18: Correct.
1: English box.
18: You can definitely get into hedging anything that's frost hardy.
1: Yeah.
18: You can knock your socks off and get stuck into it at the moment. So I'm doing I've got some nice camellia hedge that I'm about to get my hedge clippers out and give that a bit of a trim up. And I've also got a Morea hedge. Now, I'm calling it a hedge, but it's not really a clipped formal one. So I just usually get my secateurs out and give it a bit of a, you know, thinning out scissors. What we're talking about, we've got a bit of a hairdressing theme going as well.
1: That's right, you thin it out a bit.
18: So I sort of imagine that I've got my thinning scissors and I just take out some of the weight across the top of it and then bring the height down so that it stays sort of loose and blousy, doesn't look cropped off.
1: Yes.
18: Yeah.
1: I understand. Good thing to be doing on this beautiful day ahead of us. John, good morning.
0: Good morning to you, Darren and Heidi.
18: Morning.
0: Heidi, can you tell me, please, when would be a good time to prune a hibiscus tree?
18: Now, John, well, hibiscus pruning, that would really fit into depending on where you live and the weather conditions that you have. So which suburb or town are you in?
0: We're in Flinders on the Mornington Peninsula.
18: Okay, so not too frosty down there. So you could think about pruning your hibiscus out of like now would be okay. However, in saying that, hibiscus are a little bit different because they're a more tropical plant and they don't love our Victorian winters. So I would hang off, John, until later into August, early September. That would be a good time.
0: Okay, fine.
18: To
0: Thank you. It's just starting to shoot now because it's getting some sun for the first time since some trees have been removed and it's just starting to shoot.
18: Great. So, I think that will benefit really nicely from a prune and do give a good feed at the same time. But I would just hang off till the end of the month.
1: Thanks, John. To Bev, good morning.
2: Oh, good morning, Darren and Heidi. Before I start, I just need you to know I have a black thumb, not a green thumb.
18: All right. Well, we're going to fix that up for you, Bev.
2: I planted some little rubies late last year and I've really watched them through summer, watering them all the time. I've been away and I've come back and they've been hit really severely with frost. I looked it up online and it said don't do anything at the moment. And I just wanted to know, like, they're all brown.
18: Yeah.
2: I don't know if they're dead or what. But when I cut them back, you know, do I cut the whole lot of the brown off? Because I feel if I'm going to do that, it's not going to be much plant left.
18: No. Now, Bev, this is little ruby. Is that there? It's got a bright burgundy reddish pink flower.
2: Yes.
18: Alternanthera.
2: Yes.
18: Yeah. So that one, that's...
2: It's all leaves. I don't think it actually has a flower that comes out. It's just the purple leaves.
18: You're right. It's really grown for its beautiful foliage colour. Now, that a little bit like hibiscus, that's one that really prefers warmer climate. So it's a little bit out of its comfort zone down here in Victoria. And like you found, it's not been really enjoying our cold Melbourne winters. Bev, I think I wouldn't touch it for the moment. Just that extra foliage, even though it's looking unhappy and a bit brown at the moment, is actually protecting the rest of the plant during this cold weather. So just leave it as long as you can, right even up till October, till the weather starts to really warm up a little bit and our nighttime temperatures are getting a bit milder. And then you could give it a prune then and you'll find it will bounce back over the summer months. Once it gets really warm, that's when it will put on growth and start to look a bit better for you. But, yeah, they're the sort of one that doesn't always make it through a Melbourne winter.
1: Thank you so much to Adam. Good morning.
4: Yeah, g'day, guys. Down in the valley. I've got an 11-year-old just looking to get him out in the garden and something to pop the interest. Just after some ideas, if I can.
18: Love kids in the garden, Adam.
1: 11-year-old in the garden. What would you start with? Something fast growing during
18: the party? Now, are we thinking, is he a bit of a veggie gardener? What's the avenue of interest, do you think?
4: A bit of both, I suppose. I like the potted flowers and the likes, a bit of colour, and then he probably just likes getting dirty.
18: Okay, good.
1: Well, you're heading to the right place.
18: Yeah. So for a bit of fast flower growth, I think kids love sunflowers. You know, they grow like crazy, super fast, dramatic. You know, we all love those big dramatic yellow flowers and it's just about time to start thinking about sowing those. So you could definitely get your seeds and get them started off in some pots. Once they're up to about 6 inches high, they can go into the garden. So sunflowers would be a real winner. And then I think there's lots
1: sunflowers. Of course.
18: Sunflowers, kids love them and grown-ups.
1: Yeah.
18: in the veggie department, anything with a big seed, like snow peas would be a really good one to do.
1: I used to grow beans with my grandfather, and they were fast growing.
18: Fast, and they're, can just eat them straight out of the veggie garden, which is really nice to have a nibble, so they're, and really productive. Yep. Beans would be a good one.
1: And Frank James, I used to love his carrots. He used to say, yeah, this one's ready, and you could see the top of it just poking out from the top of the soil, and he'd rip it out, get the hose, just squirt the mud off it and into the mouth.
18: And away you go.
1: Bang.
18: Do you know another plant I reckon kids love is fuchsias, because you can pop the buds.
1: As a kid, I'm excited about this now.
18: It's a bit like bubble wrap. you can pop those buds, which is not ideal, but, you know, it's not going to have detrimental effect. And one last one, Adam, would be maybe a Venus flytrap. I think every kid needs a Venus flytrap. And your son could have that in his bedroom then, just, you know, maybe on the windowsill or the desk, somewhere nice and bright and sunny. They're good growing in a little bit of a saucer of water, create that sort of swampy vibe that they like. So Venus flytrap, pitcher plant, there's a few carnivorous plants that would be fun for kids too. So I reckon watch out. You'll get him hooked and he could be your number one garden buddy.
1: Yeah, good on you, Adam. Thanks for the call. Enjoy the day. Lines are free. Give us a ring. 133 693.
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5: Hello, it's Caroline from Transport Victoria. Our arterials and freeways are in good shape, but we've got two big matches of AFL in town today. Richmond are at home to West Coast at the MCG at 10 past 1. And at 20 to 5, Essendon take on Adelaide at Marvel Stadium. Expect a lot of extra traffic and pedestrians through the CBD and Docklands before and after the match. Parking is limited around the ground, so PT's the go. But due to recent weather, the Yarra Park car park around the MCG is closed for this match. Don't forget that Jollymont and Richmond stations are really close by. There's also several tram and bus options as well.
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1: Spike and Rixie, two blokes I ride with. Rixie, former Homicide Squad. Spike calls himself a former scooter pig, a.k.a. motorcycle police officer. They have voted the best vanilla slice in the country is in Cobram. 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
7: Good morning, everyone. You're talking about vanilla slice, Darren?
1: Yes.
7: Just quickly, a good game you can play is you can work the words vanilla slice into a movie title. For example, you could say 106 miles to Chicago, with a full tank of gas, vanilla slice, it's dark, wearing sunglasses, hit it.
18: Right. Hey, that'd be a good Christmas game.
1: Yeah.
18: You could be like E.T., you know, phone home, got my vanilla slice and my bicycle.
1: Yeah, that's right.
18: I can't think how the rest of that goes.
1: I like it. I like it.
7: Or my gardening question is, we're growing broad beans at home, just on a serious note. They're starting to flower. Mm-hmm. When do we know when you actually could pick them from the stalks?
18: So, Cameron, you'll see flowering is when the pods will start to form after flowering. So that's the lovely big broad bean pods will start to grow. And when you're broad bean pods, the seed pod is about, or what would you say, 6 to 8 inches long, so about 25 centimetres or so in length. That's about the time you can mm-hmm. start to pick them. So that will be later in the spring, usually around November or so.
7: Okay.
18: Yeah.
7: Okay, all right.
18: And then you just pick one, you just try it and see what they're looking like inside, and then you know whether your broad beans are big enough to start harvesting.
1: You can eat them raw too, can't you?
18: You can. And always, I think broad beans are tastier if you pick them young rather than let them get a bit too long on the bush.
1: Thanks, Cameron. To Michelle, good morning.
8: Good morning, Heidi and Darren. Michelle from Box Hill here.
1: Michelle.
18: Hi, Michelle.
8: Yes, hi. I'm ringing about my sprouting purple broccoli. Mm-hmm. There's a lot of leaf and no flowers or no produce. I'm wondering what I could feed them differently to bring it on.
18: I wonder whether is
8: NPK, is that for more leaves rather than flowers?
18: So NPK sort of indicates the ingredients of your fertiliser, and the N stands for nitrogen, which brings on lots of leaf growth. So, and that's found in Blood and Bone, for instance, is a high nitrogen fertiliser, but you really want to get more of the P and the K,
8: flowers,
18: which is good for flowering or root growth. So what I would suggest is maybe using something that's really well balanced, like maybe Power Feed. That's a good liquid fertiliser that will be that will bring on, if anything will work for you, that will bring on some flowering with the spring months. You could give them also a little handful or a sprinkle of potash, and that's the ingredient in fertilizers that brings on fruiting and flowering. So a little sprinkle of that would be beneficial as well. But I think Power Feed, if anything's going to do it, that will help to get it moving.
8: And the potash, can that be from your fireplace too?
18: Yes, that's a very gentle form and brilliant if you've got
1: mix
18: an open fireplace.
1: Yeah. Yep.
18: Great addition to your veggie garden. Yes, for sure.
1: Yeah, I used to do that, to whack it a little bit, just sprinkle it in my compost heap or on the top of the garden, dig it in.
18: Yep.
1: And works well.
18: And if you've got charcoal, you know, chunky bits, that can be, you can make a barrier for snail protection around seedlings as well, because they don't like to climb over rough or spiky things.
1: Thanks, Michelle. To Mill, good morning. Mill?
14: Hello.
1: Hello.
18: Hi,
1: that's an unusual name. Is it Mill?
14: Lil.
1: Oh, Lil.
18: How are you?
14: Fine, thank you. I just want to know, is it too early to feed the hydrangeas?
18: Well, funny, Lil, we were talking about that just earlier, so obviously we're all starting to think about it. It's just a touch early. I would just wait until
1: not
18: maybe
1: too far away.
18: Middle to the end of the month, I think. They're definitely starting to think about growing on, but sometimes you just don't want to bring out new foliage, and if we get a bit of a late frost, it can just burn the tips of that foliage a little bit. I would just wait for another three or four weeks.
14: Thank you so much.
1: No worries.
18: Thanks, Lil.
1: Thanks, Lil. Jennifer, good morning.
15: Oh, good morning. I'm inquiring about a rhubarb plant. I've had it in a pot about 50 centimetres, been in for about 3 years. It faces north, but I just cannot get it to do anything other than produce spindly little
9: stalks. How do I thicken it up?
18: Jennifer, that's a great question. I think it sounds like you've got everything going well. You know, you've got a good-sized pot, plenty of sun facing north. I wonder then whether it's a feeding and watering issue. Now, I mentioned feeding because rhubarb are like, somebody once said to me many years ago that they're like a teenage boy, and it's never left my mind that they're heavy feeders. You know, there's no amount of Weet-Bix will fill a teenage boy up. So I think that maybe what might make the difference for you is really getting stuck into some fertilising.
9: Now well, I have given it quite a bit of fertiliser, and I was listening to you a while ago, and I think you said maybe I should lift the corm. I don't quite know how to do that, but do I just dig it out and then replant it?
18: Yes, I was going to have a chat to you about that too. I think that's a great idea. So just tip it out of the pot. You'll be able to get rid of quite a lot of the root growth, even just trimming some of it away. So you're back to sort of like a basketball amount of root around the base of your rhubarb plant. You could also divide it at that stage, Jennifer, if you think it's got a bit too big and clumpy. When you pot it back into your 50-centimetre pot, because I think you can use the same size pot again, I would mix half and half compost and potting mix. Just bulk up the growing medium a little bit with something a bit more gutsy than just potting mix. I think your rhubarb would really take that. And then feed it up with some organic fertiliser, and you can do that about every 8 weeks through the growing season.
9: Goodness.
18: Bit of dynamic lifter.
9: I haven't been doing it that regularly.
18: Yep.
9: I have given it blood and bone, and I have given it dynamic lifter.
18: Beautiful.
9: And I've given it sprays with sea salt, but obviously not enough by the sound of what you're saying.
18: Yeah, just imagine that teenage boy, you know, coming home from footy training, they're
1: keep
18: always hungry, and that's what your rhubarb's like.
9: Can I just ask you another one?
1: Sure.
9: I'm going back to hydrangeas. I've got a plant, hydrangea plant. It's still got quite a few leaves on it, sort of orangey. They look like they're a bit thick, but the leaves are still there. Should I take the leaves off, or should I just leave them there and see what happens?
18: I wonder whether you've got maybe a quercifolia. Is it one of the more unusual hydrangea varieties, Jennifer?
9: No, I don't think so. I think it's just one of the lace top ones. Is that what you call them?
18: Yeah,
9: I think it's a basic hydrangea, but it's just, I'm just surprised at how many leaves are still there.
18: Sure. No, you can take all of those. I would take all of those leaves off. Have you given it a prune?
9: Yes, I have.
18: Yep. So get rid of all those old leaves because you want your nice new leaves to come through. We were also talking, Jennifer, to a caller earlier about the colour of the hydrangeas and how you can manipulate them. Are you happy with the colour of your blooms?
9: I do try and keep them pink. I don't want the blue ones, so
18: sure.
9: I do use the pinking stuff.
18: Lovely.
9: To keep them pink.
1: I'm a blue kind of guy.
18: you always want the colour that you can't...
9: Being burnt.
18: Sorry, Jennifer, what was that?
9: I said the leaves look a little bit like they were burnt last summer.
18: Yeah.
9: They're quite brown around the edges, so that's why I wondered, do I leave them or do I take them off?
18: No, take them off. You want your nice fresh ones to grow through, and they'll be coming through another month or so. So you can hang off your fertilising just for a few more weeks, and then your hydrangeas will be bouncing back to life.
1: Thank you so much, Jennifer. I received an email yesterday from Judy, speaking of rhubarb, because we were talking about it yesterday, weren't
18: we?
1: Good morning. Beautiful morning. This is yesterday's email. Frosty morning. I have a supply of rhubarb that I'm happy to drop off as much as you want. I have a huge patch in four large beds. They grow year-round. It's looking sad at the moment. I took the photo and it's been frost-affected, but it bounces back. Look at the size of that rhubarb patch. Massive.
18: God, how many crumbles would you get out of that?
1: Lots.
18: I've never seen so many rhubarb.
1: I know. Thank you, Judy, for the email and the great photo too. And you can see how it's drooped. There's actual frost on the leaves if you zoom in.
18: Amazing.
1: But as she said, it's a pretty tough plant and bounces back. Thanks for that. On 3AW, we're almost there for the gardening at 5 to 8.
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1: You brought back memories there, Gerald.
22: Have
1: you,
22: I?
1: We used to hide in the garden.
22: Yes.
1: You used to go in the bushes, didn't you?
22: I still do, I've got to admit. We won't go down that pathway, but I grew up in a bush where we had a huge cypress hedge that was probably 2 metres high. And we'd go up and down that hedge on the top constantly.
1: Oh, beautiful.
22: Yeah. Very briefly, and great to see you both, and go Cats. We're talking stroke this morning, very serious, and we're going to talk about an acronym called FAST, and we'll explain what FAST means in relation to stroke with the CEO of the Stroke Foundation. A very important discussion because hundreds of thousands of Australians are living with the outcome of a stroke, 80% of which were preventable.
1: Ah, there's something in it for everyone.
22: Yes.
1: Good on you, Gerald. Good to see you. Heidi, Van Loon's today. You're open 9 to 5.
18: 9 till 5.30. Yep, back to our
1: extra
18: normal
1: hours.
18: Trading hours. And I've got to say, the nursery is looking spectacular at the moment. Lots of lovely, fresh new growth coming through, ready for spring planting. So come along and say hello.
1: Excellent. And look at the weather. Look, there's blue sky.
18: Don't stay inside. It's too good to be outside.
1: Go and hide in a bush.
18: Yep. Go and get some dirt under your fingernails.
1: Did you do that as a kid?
18: We used to jump over my grandmother's Cedrus deodara, and when we told her that as an adult, she was mortified because that was her pride and joy.
1: On that note, we'll see you in a couple of weeks, Heidi.
18: See you soon.
1: That's it for the gardening show, the birthday boy, boom crash opera, as we approach 8 o'clock.

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1: 9 degrees in Melbourne, sunny today, a top of 17. It's 8 o'clock. Good morning, I'm Brian Wilson. A man remains in hospital with life-threatening injuries following a hit-run in Melbourne's northeastern suburbs last night. Carolee Katsimbanis reports.
2: Police have been told the victim, a 68-year-old man, was trying to stop his car being stolen when he was struck. The offender speeding off. It happened on Blackwood Parade, Heidelberg West, around 7:30 Saturday night. A major crime scene now established as investigations continue. Anyone with dash cam or CCTV footage or witnesses are being asked to contact Crime Stoppers. Carolee Katsimbanis, Melbourne.
1: Premier Ben Carroll has admitted that the state's decision to delay fully funding state schools by 3 years was equivalent to a $2.4 billion cut. It's a confession that's set to further upset teachers who will walk off the job on August 19. However, the Premier said he did argue strongly against the delay decision in the Cabinet subcommittee. Authorities are investigating a mass bird mortality event in South Australia, the result of the H5 bird flu. The government acknowledges the virus can't be eradicated and will spread further across Australia's wildlife. Invasive Species Council Chief Executive Jack Goff says pet owners will need to take extra care.
3: We need people to make sure that they keep their cats and their dogs contained. We don't want people having cats and dogs going and interacting with wildlife and potentially catching this disease, but also potentially causing further trauma and deaths within vulnerable wildlife communities.
1: It's been revealed almost half of all number plates stolen in Victoria are from cars parked on residential streets. Dandenong has been named the number one suburb for number plate theft. Victoria Police also has Preston, Reservoir, St Albans as the other hot spots for criminals stealing the number plates. Overseas, in a small tourist sightseeing plane has crashed near Peru's famous Nazca Lines. Witnesses say the aircraft with 11 passengers and two pilots crashed heavily and burst into flames. All on board were killed in the incident. The Nazca Lines are enormous drawings of geometric figures etched into the desert in the south of the nation. More than 100,000 people fly over the spectacular sight every year. And the Great Vanilla Slice competition is back in the bush, this time in the Mallee. Bakers from across the nation will converge on Merbein in a fortnight's time. Committee member Joe Rodder says the judges are looking for particular traits.
4: Competition coordinator, she assures me that vanilla slices must smell like vanilla. Pastry must not be soggy. The icing must be flat. It has to hold together and taste fantastic.
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1: St Kilda coach Ross Lyon wasn't in the mood for questions after the Saints' 19-point loss to the Swans yesterday. Sydney Surge with 7 goals in the final period, leaving the St Kilda lineup wanting. At the post-game conference, Lyon snapped at journalists when he was asked about his tough team pep talk.
5: I always look serious. It's a serious business, you know. I don't sit there eating party pies and putting on headphones listening to the Fox studio to get my insights to the game like a lot of people do, don't they? They walk into a media box, they put their headset on, don't even watch the game, and they listen to the other expert to get their opinion.
1: Round 21 wraps up today with Richmond hosting West Coast and the Gold Coast desperate for a win against Melbourne. And that's the latest news and sport.
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8: Good morning, it's Caroline from Transport Victoria. Ferntree Gully Road's currently closed to traffic both ways for a stretch between Stud and Scoresby Road through Knoxfield this weekend for intersection upgrade works. You can hop onto High Street Road and the Burwood Highway, or use Kellett's Road, Napoleon Road and Glenfern Roads to get around the closure. The freeways and arterials all moving along very well. The Altonabound exit from the M80 Ring Road to Plenty Road and Bundoora is closed until early tomorrow morning for drainage, pavement and underground utility works. From Greensbright, you can take Grimshaw Street instead.
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1: Looking at the weather, sunny today, a top of 17. Tomorrow, showers easing and 15. Tuesday, a shower or two and 14. Wednesday, cloudy and 14 degrees. Thursday, partly cloudy and 15. And Friday, mostly sunny and a top of 16 degrees. On the bay's northerly winds, around 10 knots up to 25 knots in the south, with waves rising to 1.5 metres. At Hastings, it's 4. In the city, it's 9. I'm Brian Wilson on Melbourne's Own 3AW.
0: And now, right across Australia, it's time for the House of Wellness.

0: desire, the dedication. And you've both got athletes in the family with your young blokes.
1: I'm an athlete. I'm definitely
0: not. Let me rephrase
1: not.
0: That. Well, I'm an Lavinia.
1: I was going to say on that, yes. It is very inspiring because I do go to the gym, yes. And I do a bench press, and I've got like these little squeaky weights that I lift, 20 kilos. That's my personal PB. But Hanny Watson did a PB of 147 kilo in a bench press.
2: Wow.
1: I mean, I can't even, that's a couple of fridges. You wow. know, like it's insane. It's insane.
0: And when they're doing it and you see the bar bending, you think that's a fair weight on each end. So good luck to them. And, you know, but these sorts of things inspire younger kids to say, and you often hear them say the story, don't they? I was watching,
1: yes.
0: even in swimming, I was watching X, and I thought, I'll do that one day. And here I am, the same team as X.
1: Yeah.
2: And a huge shout out also to the gold medal winning 4x100 meter relay, the men's. It's the first time in 36 years that we've won gold in this
1: so
2: event.
1: Cool.
2: We edged out Nigeria. So that is amazing to watch people at their peak. And unlike you, Flip, I can't dedicate my life to my body. But here at the House of Wellness, we do our best to be our best, don't we?
0: Yes. We do.
2: And that means tackling all of your health questions. So give us a call on 131 873. Now, this week is National Stroke Week, with over 40,000 people in our country suffering from a stroke each year. The Stroke Foundation's Dr. Lisa Murphy will join us to chat about the signs that we need to watch for and also ways to prevent having one. And with so many women prone to iron deficiency, we'll cover what we need to include in our diet, plus what's out there in the way of gentle supplementation. There's also some tips for menopause, the lifestyle supports to put in place, and also some simple over-the-counter solutions for women during this major milestone. And for those with us, of us with bathrooms cluttered with products, my husband just bought me a whole new shelving thing so I can shove all my stuff into it. It's still not enough room, Gerald.
0: Where does he put his?
2: I don't know.
1: He gets the bottom shelf.
0: He gets a spare
2: on the suite. He's lucky. Well, we have found one multi-purpose skincare solution for the whole family. Ranges from bub to mum. Next up, the common signs of having a stroke. Right here on the House of Wellness.
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6: Thanks for joining us here on the House of Wellness. We are tackling a huge topic right now. Over 400,000 Australians are currently living with the after effects of a stroke, yet more than 80% of these could have been prevented. Dr. Lisa Murphy is the CEO of the Stroke Foundation. She's joining us today on the line for National Stroke Week. Hello, Lisa.
7: Hello and good morning.
6: Thank you. Well, first up, let's start with the very basics. What exactly is a stroke and how much damage can it cause?
7: So you can think of stroke like a brain attack. And it happens when the blood supply to the brain is suddenly stopped. And that can be because it's the brain, there's a blood clot or a blood vessel in the brain bursts and bleeds. So the blood clot one's called an ischemic stroke and the bleed one is called a hemorrhagic stroke. So there's kind of two types of stroke. And when a stroke strikes, it attacks up to 1.9 million brain cells every minute. So you can imagine that the damage happens very fast and it can also be permanent. And if you think that the brain controls absolutely everything you do, depending on what part of the brain is affected, that depends on the impact of the stroke. So people can lose their movement, their speech, their vision, their memory, almost anything really.
8: Lisa, your theme for this year is Fast Superheroes, which I love. It recognises the people who spotted the signs of stroke and called an ambulance. So what actually makes up the fast signs?
7: Great question. It's a test we use to help people recognise a stroke and also what to do if somebody has a stroke. So we'll run through those fast signs. So F is for face. So if you see that somebody's mouth has dropped on one side, A is for arms. So if they can't lift both arms above their head, S is for speech. So if it's slurred, they can't get their words out or they can't understand you, that's another sign. And then the T at the end, T is for time. So stroke's a medical emergency. Time is absolutely critical. If you see anybody or think yourself as having a stroke, then call 000 straight away. Don't wait. Don't drive yourself to the hospital. Don't ask a friend. Don't lie down and have a rest. Call that ambulance.
9: Lisa, it's really terrific to be able to talk to you each year about Stroke Week because we tend to push this into the background. We hear of people who have mini strokes. Now, is a mini stroke a warning sign that there is a big one on the way, or do we dismiss that as something like a little hiccup in brain function?
7: Absolutely. Do not ignore it. So a mini stroke otherwise known as a TIA, transient ischemic attack, as you said, is really a warning sign that there is a bigger one on the way. And it gives you that opportunity to do something about it. So please go and see your doctor, go to the hospital, and they can investigate and find out why that might have happened and provide you with a plan to reduce your risk of stroke. If you've had a mini stroke, your risk of having a full bone stroke is big.
9: Okay.
8: Well, actually, Lavinia did say at the top of the segment that 80% of strokes can be prevented. So how do we actually prevent a stroke?
7: So that's good news. 80% is a huge proportion, and acknowledging that not all stroke can be prevented. But the single biggest risk factor for stroke is high blood pressure. So making sure that you know what your blood pressure is, and if you have high blood pressure, making sure that you treat it. The other big risk factor is atrial fibrillation. So this is kind of an irregular heartbeat, but it can really be managed once it's diagnosed as well. And then other things like high cholesterol, diabetes, these are all risk factors as well. So I would encourage people to go and see their GP, get themselves checked out, find out if you have a high blood pressure or atrial fibrillation, high cholesterol, diabetes, because you absolutely can do something about it. And beyond sort of those conditions, it's a familiar list. You know, make sure you get out, get some physical activity, eat a well-balanced diet with as little salt as you possibly can. Quit smoking if you do, and really reduce that alcohol.
9: Lisa, one risk factor that in my time doing what I do is the person who suffers from a headache which won't go away, a headache that puts you to bed. Now, how do we teach people that a headache that doesn't go away is a sign that something's not quite right and shouldn't be ignored? At what stage does a thumping headache, not a migraine, I'm talking here about a thumping, well, it could be a migraine, but do we tend to push those back and say, look, it's just the headache?
7: We do, and I think we tend to put a lot of things back and say, oh, it's just this, I'll just go and lay down. A headache is an indication of high blood pressure and also a stroke that's happened. So I would encourage people, if something's not normal for you, then it's not normal for a reason and you need to go and seek help. So, yes, don't ignore these things. Do take them seriously and go and see your GP if you're getting regular headaches, because it might be that your blood pressure's high and that's the sort of first sign that you really, really do need to do something about it.
9: A couple of months ago, Lisa, you had a public consultation for draft updated stroke guidelines. What do you expect in a public consultation atmosphere? What do you expect the public to be able to offer?
7: Really, if you're not a health professional, we want to understand what these changes would mean for you and what you need to understand if these changes happen. So we talk about co-design with people with lived experience. So there's no point a load of health professionals designing or a guideline or a policy unless it's going to be able to be used and implemented by the people, you know, the end users, the people in the community that use things. So it's so important that we get feedback and information on anything that we want to change in the health system.
9: Wonderful.
8: Lisa, who most commonly does suffer from a stroke?
7: Great question. So older Australians, older people are more likely to have a stroke. But I think the key message here is it's not just older people. Anybody can have a stroke, babies, children and young adults. So a quarter of strokes happen to those under the age of 65. So working age people, people who've got young families, you know, they're just starting out in their career. So, yes, it is more common in as you get older, but it's not uncommon in younger people. And younger people just are not expecting to have a stroke. So being aware that younger people can have a stroke is really important, because if you're not sort of thinking about it, you're going to miss those signs and symptoms, and people aren't going to get to hospital and get the treatment they need.
10: So the take-out message from this conversation is to do the best you can for your body through good eating, regular exercise, quit smoking, and don't ignore those symptoms.
7: Yes, and go to your GP and get a health check. If you know what your numbers are, you can do something about it. If it's all fine, then brilliant, you know, carry on. But a lot of the time, some of these risk factors are silent, like high blood pressure. and high cholesterol. So you just don't know they're there.
9: Stats are important, Lisa, and I know that we've got numbers currently, but how does the trend look compared to, say, 10 years ago? And where do you expect us to be in, say, 5 or 10 years' time with the risk factors, the number of people who suffer from a stroke and the number who recover?
7: Yes.
9: And the touch lotto numbers, if you've got them.
7: Well. Very funny. So we, as we were discussing, you know, stroke is something that older people get, and people are living longer. So, and we are getting more people in the world. So the actual numbers of stroke are going to go up. And we have projected, we did a big analysis 2 years ago, we've projected that by 2050, so that's not 10 years' time, but a few more, we're going to reach 72,000 people having a stroke every year. And I think on top of that, you know, the way we're going with our reliance on processed food, our inactivity, with those being such big risk factors for stroke at the moment, because we're not doing anything about it, those strokes that happen because of things like high blood pressure, obesity, high cholesterol and diabetes, those are only going to go up. So, you know, the time is now to act on prevention, and we need to really take that message seriously.
10: Which is why it's so crucial to have these conversations. Mm. Thank you so much, Dr. Lisa Murphy, who's the CEO of the Stroke Foundation. We appreciate your time and your expertise.
7: Not at all.
10: If you'd like more information on National Stroke Week, you can head to strokefoundation.org.au. John has called in from Five Doc. He's got a question. Morning, John.
9: Hi, John.
11: Good morning. Yes, look, I've been on prednisone for over a year just treated for polymyalgia. Mm-hmm. I just got off just now. I was just wondering, would it be the case to take something like arthritis to help for maybe what the prednisone would have?
9: No, prednisone is an anti-inflammatory, very powerful anti-inflammatory, John. So you're better looking at an alternative to that in the herbal range. And there's lots of them. There could be curcumin or turmeric. There's a wonderful herb called Biota orientalis, which is a very powerful anti-inflammatory. If you speak to your local pharmacist, particularly the one that you see, make sure that any recommendations don't interfere with regular medications you might be taking. But there are lots of herbal options that are very, very effective and have got the proof to reassure you as well. So calcium, yeah, look, it's just we blokes don't need as much calcium as women do. Use the anti-inflammatory, and with a bit of luck, you'll never have to go back to the steroid.
10: Thanks for your call, John. John rang in on 131 873. You can do that also with any questions. Coming up, what to do for iron deficiency, right here on the House of Wellness.
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12: Hello, it's Caroline from Transport Victoria. If you're about to jump on our freeways and arterials ahead around town, they're moving along really well. We've got two big matches of AFL in town today. Richmond are at home to the West Coast Eagles at the MCG at 1:10, and Essendon play Adelaide at Marvel Stadium at 20:05. You can expect a lot of extra traffic heading through the CBD and Dock lands before and after each match. PT is a great option to get to your games, and due to recent weather, the Yarra Park car park around the MCG is closed, but Jollymont and Richmond stations are a quick walk away.
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6: Welcome back to the House of Wellness. John from Broadmeadows has called in on 131873. John, you've got a question?
21: Yes. Constipation. Yes. Should I use a remedy every day or should I just concentrate on a smaller period?
9: The important thing with constipation, John, is to identify why it's happening. Because if remember, you're putting things in at one end and you're expelling waste at the other. So if you need to, first of all, to make sure that your food selections contain enough fiber. And Flip, we're talking about the sort of fiber that you might use in your muesli.
8: Well, I think it's the skin or the kiwi fruit with the skin on.
9: Do you like kiwi fruit, John?
21: Yes.
9: Okay, well, here you are. Now listen carefully, make some notes.
8: So when you're having your brekkie in the morning, whatever that might be, just chop up, first wash, please, and then chop up the kiwi fruit, leaving the skin on, remove the sticker because that's undigestible, I found out. And I can't guarantee for you, but I can guarantee for me that's a remedy.
9: And what we learned, John, is that one of the most underrated things we can ever use is fibre.
8: Mm.
9: Because if we all ate enough fibre, we'd have half the gastrointestinal problems that we have today. Mm. And a lot of serious issues arise because of no fibre. Now, if you're in pain, John, your local pharmacy can give you something which will soften things to make it easier to pass a motion. If you get pain in the tummy, well, there's even something else that will fix that as well. But address the cause, look at your diet carefully, and everything will take care of itself.
8: The other really important thing is hydration.
9: Yes.
8: So make sure you're drinking enough.
9: Fibre swells, doesn't it?
8: Yes, and then that can help the extraction.
9: There you go, John.
10: I know I'm meant to know this, but can you just tell me some foods that are high in fibre?
8: Yes, all your fruits. Mm-hmm. So especially your pears, your apples, bananas are great.
9: Rhubarb.
8: Rhubarb, your prunes. Oats, your whole grain oats are really good. So just look to the natural foods. When you go into the supermarket, go left for me as it is and into the fresh food section and you'll be right.
9: There you go.
10: Good to know.
9: Well done.
10: Well, Let's tackle the next problem.
9: Okay. Talking about constipation, which is common.
10: Women are more prone to iron deficiency than men. And this often occurs in those years when you are just at your busiest, raising children, trying to climb up that ladder at work. Gerald, what are some of the things that we might not know about iron deficiency? So, for example, what are some of the rarer and more common signs?
9: A person with low levels of iron will often have brittle nails, often have poor energy, often just feel a little lightheaded every now and again. Fatigue is probably the most common. But what we need to do is make sure that whenever we have a blood test, we should have our iron checked, because it's easy to ignore that. And often, having done that, surprisingly, many are told, just go off and buy an iron supplement. Therein lies the link to constipation. Many of them contain a reasonably high dose of iron, which hits your tummy, and your tummy says, wow, look at this. It can either go down a diarrhea pathway or a constipation pathway. So the challenge for iron supplement makers is to put iron in a form which won't irritate your gastrointestinal tract. And this is where the formulation of a polymaltose iron, which is gentle on the tummy and gives you a pretty good dose of iron, because if you make the dose too high, then it's going to cause problems. If you make the dose too low, you won't have the tummy problems, but you're not getting enough iron. And the polymaltose combination seems to be a gentle ingredient, which just means that we get the required level of iron without the discomfort. And I get really good feedback from those who are using that supplement to make sure that they are maintaining their iron levels based on what their doctor has advised or their pharmacist, or they feel that they're showing some symptoms.
10: What about diet? What's the way to get iron into
9: our diets? We're going back to food again.
8: Yeah, back to food. Yeah, absolutely. Well, your meats, obviously, are number one, and including liver and kangaroo, which is now more readily available if, you know, they're quite intense foods to eat. Mm-hmm. Your poultries, your seafoods like your oysters and your sardines, your leafy greens, including parsley. Now, that is weight for weight, a really good addition for iron. We obviously don't eat a lot of parsley, but you could make a gramellata with some walnut. So you've got all these, obviously all your legumes, your chickpeas, your red beans, your black beans, and they're also full of fiber as well, which we were just talking about before. But it's not just about what you add as far as iron-rich foods go. You must add foods that are rich in vitamin C to increase the uptake of the iron.
10: So it's good to have a little sip of orange juice while you're eating all those iron-rich foods.
8: And back to the kiwi fruit, which we've just talked about before, your oranges, your mandarins. So when you're making your white bean salad, do an orange dressing.
9: Yes.
8: So when you're doing your tofu stir-fry, add your broccoli.
9: And
8: so,
9: very quickly, make sure if one of your children, particularly girls, says, I'm going vegan, I'm doing my best, I'm going to save the world, she will need iron.
10: Absolutely. All right. Next up here on the House of Wellness, half the population goes through it at one point or another. We've got some tips for menopause.
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10: Welcome back to the House of Wellness. Our number is 131873. You can give us a call with any of your health issues. There's so much discussion at the moment about menopause, and probably more so than in the past. Mm. 3/4 of women going through menopause experience symptoms such as hot flushes and night sweats. Today we are looking at ways to help relieve this. Flip, I understand that this is an area that you've researched. What are some of the symptoms that we can expect when going through menopause?
8: This is great that it's being more researched, because I think our parents may, or our mothers may not have had the benefit of this, but the research does tell us that 80% of women experience menopausal symptoms. So that's a huge number. And of these women, the hot flushes and the night sweats are the most common symptoms. Mm-hmm. 75% of women report that. But sleep disturbance, whether it's a mild disruption or insomnia, 70% of women experience that. And so then that dials back into the fatigue,
10: moods,
8: anxiety, and the brain fog, the irritability and the anxiety are also very common symptoms, dials back into the sleep, the quality of the sleep that we have. And that's obviously affected by the hot flushes and the night sweats. So it's this little spiraling situation that we have. So, you know, that's the bad news. The good news is we can do a lot of stuff to minimize the impact.
10: So how do we do that? How do we take care of ourselves?
8: Well, one thing for sure, as a yoga teacher, I teach about 6 classes a week to women 45 plus. And so the yoga that I teach is very good on the nervous system. It downregulates the nervous system. So it's a gentle flow. It's yin yoga. It's pranayama, which is breath work. So the breath work downregulates the nervous system and cools us as well. walking with a friend, swimming, these are what I call the gentle exercises, but we also need to do exercises that strengthens our bones and muscles, which is things that sort of disappear as we age. Food, we've talked a lot about food today, really important to eat food that supports us, that keeps the nervous system calm. And that also means, unfortunately for some, taking foods out and drinks out that are agitating or inflammatory. So your coffees and alcohol.
10: Oh, not coffee, don't say that.
8: I drink coffee, don't worry. That's the last frontier for me. I'm not giving that up. But I actually gave up alcohol 2 years ago because I found that it was such a disruptor for me, for my sleep and my thinking, and I wasn't bouncing out of bed in the morning. I'm a case study of one, but I do know for some other friends that have done that as well, that they feel better for it. So those two things are the key things that I would say, diet, exercise, and the lifestyle choices not to drink alcohol for sure.
9: There's no doubt, is there, that women have become empowered to talk about menopause, and men are now willing to actually understand that, you know, this is a period of your partner's time where things may not quite be as comfortable as they are for all sorts of reasons. Mm. And one option is that if you feel that this is all becoming too much, you go and have a chat to your doctor, who will review your general health, very important, maybe suggest some hormonal involvement as well. But in the herbal world, it's really quite fascinating that we've got herbs which balance the highs and lows. So those hormonal fluctuations which are responsible for most of the symptoms you described, there are some clinically proven options which will make a difference, that probably the Rolls-Royce of which is called black cohosh. Now, this isn't a magic pill, as in HRT is not a magic pill. But in many cases, that balance, that gentle balance, does make a big difference to the two main things, which is the heat, particularly, and the sleep.
8: Mm.
9: And they're the two things. You get sleep back, you regain control.
8: Changes your life.
9: Totally. And then you've got the food involvements as well, and we're learning so much. Everything you stick in your mouth either causes a problem or settles a problem. So we need to shift back to the things that we know settle issues, and the world's a happier place for everybody. But at least now we know you don't have to put up with it. You can, and some women, mind you, some women breeze through menopause. And that's absolutely wonderful. And then at the other end of the scale, there are those who really struggle, but most are in the middle, where it might be a temporary struggle, an intermittent struggle, as long as we recognise.
10: So cohosh, what about creatine powder? I feel like
9: creatine powder, it's in the news a bit at the moment, and it certainly does help with the evidence is clear for muscles, for muscle strength. And there's beginning to find emerging evidence too that it helps with memory, because we often hear, oh, I've got brain fog and I think it's menopause related. Probably is, but it's probably also due to sleep, poor sleep quality as well. So everybody's different, and what you do is you get some advice and have that advice tailored to your particular problems. And have the confidence, make notes, write them down, how you feel, what factors of your quality of life are being affected, and clearly enunciate them to your doctor or your pharmacist.
8: Very good advice. He's quite good, isn't he, Livo?
10: He's very good. We love having Gerald in.
9: Thank you.
10: And always remember to read the label and follow the directions for use. After the break, skincare for the whole family, right here on the House of Wellness.
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12: Good morning, it's Caroline from Transport Victoria. Somebody's lost their ladder on the Monash Freeway outbound at Ferntree Gully Road. The middle lane's been closed off. Two lanes are getting through either side with a speed set at 40. Look out for suddenly stopping or swerving traffic. Our crews are on their way to retrieve it. And Ferntree Gully Road's closed to traffic both ways for a stretch. Between Hyde and Scoresby Road through Knoxfield all weekend for intersection upgrade works. You can hop onto High Street Road and the Burwood Highway or use Kellett's Road, Napoleon Road and Glenfern Road as alternatives.
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6: 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Hi, Anne.
30: Morning, Gerald and team.
9: Hello, Anne. How can we help?
30: I'm just wanting to highlight, following on from Lisa's content this morning regarding stroke. Are you aware that there's a difference between raising your arms to the side and the front when you're practicing the protocols of the FAST principles?
9: No, explain that, Anne, bearing in mind that Lisa did point out that lifting arm weakness, so that's a general phrase, which might be an inability to lift your arms. What variations of that are there?
30: So our lived experience, unfortunately, was 2.5 years. My husband, at the age of 64, experienced a stroke in his sleep.
9: Yes.
30: And we were using the FAST principles as criteria for what had actually occurred, because yes, he had a balance issue, that he hadn't slept well. Wow. At that stage, he was still speaking okay. So, of course, we were testing with the FAST principles.
9: Mm-hmm.
30: And when we asked him to elevate his arms, he put his arms up by his side and they were, of course, equilateral.
9: Yes.
30: So it wasn't demonstrating that there was any deficit at all.
9: Okay.
30: And we kept doing that throughout the day. And he was resigned to the fact that he would just go to the GP on the Monday. And we're thinking, okay, well, you know, he's still, you know, like speaking, he's a little bit tired. He was blaming the lack of balance on an ankle, and, you know, that we still needed to lean against a wall to be able to walk around the house.
9: Right. Mm-hmm.
30: And then when the symptoms persisted and I called an ambulance the following day, because I wasn't satisfied that anything had improved. And they said to me, the important thing is when I said his both arms were equilateral, they said, no, no, no, that is the biggest mistake that people make, mm-hmm. raising their arms to the side. They said it's critical and imperative that people must raise their hands in front of them.
9: Yes. Okay, rather than the side. That is terrific. And what you've done, Anne, you've highlighted the fact that we blokes are pathetic. It'll get better. Don't worry about it. Well done, and I hope that everything has settled down. But, look, thank you for the tip.
8: Great tip.
10: So just recapping those, for people who have just tuned in, FAST mm-hmm. is what you look at to see if someone's having a stroke. So
9: FAST is face drooping.
10: There's mm-hmm. the F.
9: Which is often just one side too.
10: Arm weakness, yes. which we've just discussed.
9: And Anne has just said you're lifting your arms in front.
10: Speech mm-hmm. difficulty.
9: Yeah, difficulty
10: and the
9: talking.
10: Importance of time.
9: And act straight away. Thanks, Anne.
10: Today we are looking at multi-purpose skincare solutions for the whole family, and that's including both mum and bub. Gerald, is caring for family skin these days becoming less about more products and more about choosing the right product?
9: We're learning more, but we live in an air condition. We're controlled wherever we go. So we get outside, sure, but there are environmental issues like UV light and everything else that are there. But we're learning that things that have to be done, and particularly using some nutrients that we know have been around for a long, long time, is fundamental to putting moisture on our skin at least once, preferably twice a day. And if it's a habit, and blokes again, chaps, moisturise for heaven's sake, because you'll pay for it otherwise when you get older, and skin damage from sunshine. Sun damaged skin particularly is something that you're going to have to live with for a long time. So we've got things like calendula, almond oil, beeswax, all these things that are around in some magnificent products that have been around. One in particular has been around for about 100 years, I gather. These substances are gentle, natural, effective, and a multi-purpose.
8: I was going to say, is there such thing as a multi-purpose skin care cream?
9: Yes, there is. Mm. The secret is you've got to use it.
8: Yeah, I'm thinking of my dad who just turned 90 last week. I'm not sure that he's ever used a skincare product.
9: Well, he wouldn't. That generation, particularly blokes, I mean, that sissy stuff. You don't use that.
8: Yeah.
9: But I bet he's had some issues with sunspots and things over the years, has he?
8: Remarkably not.
9: No, there you go.
8: Given his outdoor endeavours.
9: And he's well hydrated, as he never drinks water.
8: No.
9: So get some advice on products that are reliable, they're multifunctional, so you can put them on faces and bodies as well. And many of these substances actually are incorporated into things like nappy change creams.
10: So focusing on that, what specific ingredients should you look for in a baby change cream?
9: Calendula, zinc, protective, healing, moisturising. They're the three functions.
8: Sounds good to me.
9: Keep a bottom healthy.
8: If it's good enough for baby's bum, it's good enough for my face,
9: exactly,
8: I reckon.
9: Exactly right. Well, it's obviously got to be gentle.
8: Yes.
9: So there's the rationale.
8: And that's what you often hear.
9: Yes.
8: So,
9: good work. There you go. Well, add that to your new...
8: your cupboard.
10: Do
8: your
10: they
8: cupboard,
10: need to
9: the
10: be
9: new cupboard that's been
10: free
9: freshly labelled.
10: From fragrances.
9: All of
10: and
9: that, yes. Well, those things are.
10: Yeah. Mm-hmm.
9: And we're learning that the less is more in so many different ways. But if we just use the things that have got the evidence and the traditional evidence and the safety profiles, everything in the world's a happier place.
10: Well, we have been discussing the Weleda Skin Food, a multi-purpose moisturiser for the face and body, and as Gerald mentioned, celebrating its 100th birthday this year, and also the Weleda Calendula Nappy Change Cream. 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
10: Oh, there were so many calls we couldn't get to. If you've got a burning health question, just Google Ask Gerald and you'll be in touch, right,
9: yes,
10: Gerald?
9: Yes, just a question. It doesn't have to be burning. Lift that in the paper today featuring Ned Brockman, who's run 50 marathons in 50 days. An absolute legend.
10: Incredible. Flip, thank you so much for joining us. What a great morning we've had.
9: Thank you. As I said, radio loyalty. Please
10: love
9: come
10: it.
9: Back.
10: I'll be in a few. Racing off to a soccer match with my son. See you next week.
29: For the best roof in town, Harley and Sons won't let you down. AW News.
22: 10 degrees in Melbourne, sunny today, a top of 17. It's 9 o'clock. Good morning, I'm Brian Wilson. Victorian opposition leader Jess Wilson has written to new Premier Ben Carroll with proposed terms of reference for the Royal Commission into Victoria's big build corruption. The opposition wants a guarantee that former premiers, MPs, staffers, public servants and union officials will be compelled to give evidence under oath, with the hearings also to be conducted in public. The federal opposition believes the government should be ready to put the fuel excise back in place. The government has resisted calls to extend the discount despite the conflict escalating in the Middle East. The cut to the levy will come to an end at midnight, pushing up wholesale prices by 17 cents a litre more at the pump. Nationals MP David Littleproud has told today Labor should have been ready to act.
23: Look, I accept the government's always said that this was a temporary measure, but the war is still ongoing, and I think what the government needs to do is very reactive to where prices go. This conflict could go on for some time and could escalate.
5: It'll be an early start to the fire season with a strengthening El Niño tightening its grip on Australia. The Bureau warning a warmer, drier stretch is about to bite. Parts of New South Wales are already under fire danger period declarations. But there's growing fears in Victoria, with the August to October outlook pointing to less rain and rising heat. The state government is also not considering the 80 recommendations of the inquiry into the deadly January fires for 6 months. Well after the election and too late for the summer fire season. Free Palestine rallies will return to the city this afternoon. The protests are expected to affect traffic and trams around the state library. And briefly, Spanish authorities say the situation in Ceuta is returning to normal after more than 60,000 people crossed the Spanish border with Morocco. At least 67 people died during the rush. Meanwhile, the Middle East is again about to erupt, with Israel rejecting President Trump's Gaza peace deal. Americans in the Middle East have been advised to leave now ahead of anticipated attacks. And three people have been killed after an explosion in a cafe in Moscow. Checking the finance this hour, one Aussie dollar is buying 70 US cents.
29: Finance with the 3AW app. You have the power of 3AW in the palm of your hand. So add it to your phone now. Melbourne's own 3AW.
5: It was a big night of football with Carlton interim coach Josh Fraser adding another tick to his job application with the Blues hammering the reigning premiers Brisbane, winning by 76 points in the upset of the season. The Blues wildcard chances are boosted by the victory, but Fraser said his side could have gone even further.
11: By and large, it was pretty consistent over four quarters, but yeah, there were still moments in the game where I thought we probably left some chances out there and maybe didn't quite defend the way we wanted to, but pleasing result overall.
5: Round 21 wraps up today with Richmond hosting West Coast, the Gold Coast desperate for a win against Melbourne, and the ever-hopeful Essendon face off against the Adelaide Crows. There was disappointment at the Commonwealth Games overnight with Australia's netballers going down to Jamaica by a point. Meanwhile, Australia is holding firm on top of the medal tally board with 67 gold. The supercars line up in Perth this afternoon. Brock Feeney looking to keep New Zealander Matthew Payne in the rearview mirror, and FIFA has abandoned its controversial plan to sell off the World Cup. And that's the latest news and sport.
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13: Good morning, it's Caroline Ferguson for Transport Victoria. If you're heading out of town on the Monash Freeway, as you approach Ferntree Gully Road, avoid the middle lane. There's a ladder lying there. Our crews are on their way to pick it up. Two lanes are still getting through either side with the speed drop down to 40. And someone's broken down on the MAU Ring Road, Greenshire bound. We've closed off the left lane at Sunshine Avenue. You can pass easily in three other lanes. And if you're heading into town today, just be mindful we've got two big games of AFL at the MCG at 10 past one and at Marvel Stadium at 20 to 5.
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22: Sunny today, a top of 17. Tomorrow, showers easing and 15. Tuesday, a shower or two and 14. Wednesday, cloudy and 14 degrees. And Thursday, partly cloudy and a top of 15. On the bays, northerly winds around 10 knots, reaching up to 25 knots at times, with waves to 1.5 metres. At Dandenong, it's 12. At Geelong, it's 8. And checking the temp in the city, it's currently 10 degrees. I'm Brian Wilson on Melbourne's Own 3AW.

0: I love a song with a hard finish. Most songs fade out into oblivion. But that one, bang, hard finish. That was Diesel singing with our guest this morning, who was destined to entertain us via the vocal voice. That's tautological, vocal voice. She's a great singer. Her name is Melinda Schneider. She has been nominated for ARIAs. There's a half a dozen golden guitars. She's about to appear here in Melbourne. We're going to be talking about that tour, performing the work of a very special star, I believe. And we find her somewhere in New South Wales. Melinda Schneider, good morning.
1: Hello, the vocal voice. I like it.
0: The vocal voice. That's right. That's like 6 a.m. in the morning. Same thing. The vocal voice. But you started performing with your vocal voice at the age of 3, Melinda. That's correct, isn't it?
1: I did. Yes. 3 years old with mum on stage. My mum, Mary Schneider. And it was really mum who introduced me to Barbara Streisand at the age of 3, because mum used to perform The Way We Were in her shows, and I would fall asleep under mum's fur coat backstage listening to her singing Memories, you know. And then she taught it to me on the ukulele when I was 3. So the chords were quite difficult to play, and I used to kind of tear up halfway through.
0: Yeah.
1: Because it was such an emotional song. Even at 3, I was feeling those emotions.
0: That's outstanding. We've got a lot to get through, because that song you selected, of all the songs and of all the people that you've performed with, you've chosen that one with Diesel called Tender. Why that particular song?
1: Oh, for this morning?
0: Yeah.
1: Oh, look, it's a nice, positive morning song for morning radio, I think. And it's just full of love, really, and I love it because it's about men understanding women, and I think we need more of that. And Diesel was the perfect duet partner, because he's just a lovely, lovely, deep thinking man, and I loved working with him on it.
0: I first interviewed him back when I was in FM Land, when he released his Hip Fidelity album. So we're talking 30 plus years ago, when he was just sort of starting out, and he was shy back then, but he sort of got that sort of tender, lovable sort of shyness about him still, I believe.
1: He has.
0: He's lovely.
1: Yeah.
0: And
1: he is lovely. Yeah.
0: And how much did you work with him? You recorded that one, Tender. What else have you done with Diesel?
1: That,

0: Just the one?
1: That's our first one, yeah. I sent him the song. I'd had it up my sleeve, wrote it about 8 years ago.
0: Yeah.
1: And was just waiting, you know, for this new album of mine to be, you know, in the works. And called him up, and I thought of different people I could do it with, but I thought I've really got to find a man who I'm really proud to stand next to and who really is tender, you know.
0: Yeah.
1: And I called him up, and he he was, I said, what are you up to? He said, oh, look, I'm just out the front of my house. I've just noticed a little baby bird that's fallen out of its nest, mother's nest, and I picked it up and popped it back in its nest, and I thought, is this the right man for the job or what?
0: That was, it was meant to be. He was saving a baby bird and putting it back in his nest. You're after a duo to sing a song called Tender.
1: That's Tender,
0: you,
1: yeah.
0: You couldn't have got anyone better than Diesel. Had you known him well? Have you come, had you crossed paths much?
1: Yeah. I knew him quite well. He's always been a lovely person, but we'd never worked together before, but I love singing with him.
0: Yeah, it's great. Look, I can't believe our paths haven't crossed in the duration, but as I said, we've got a lot to get through. Getting back to your mum just before the break, Melinda, she's still with us. Like me, you're lucky enough to have a mum that's in her 90s, and yeah. She's going all right?
1: 93. Look, it's been a rough year with my mum. She's been quite unwell, and I've had to move her out of a family home, and she's now in care 20 minutes from me.
0: Yeah.
1: She was down in Sydney. I'm on the Central Coast, so she was an hour and a half away, which was really tough living on her own. And, you know, she hates, obviously, being put in care. It's not easy when you've had a big career like she's had and a big life. But look, I get to see her a few times a week. We paint together on Tuesdays, which is lovely. And I'm spending some really quality time with her.
0: Oh, that's good. Where did she grow up, and where did she start performing? How did she get into the business?
1: Oh, she was born in Rockhampton in Queensland.
0: Oh.
1: And then spent her sort of teen years and 20s in Brisbane with a double act with her sister Rita.
0: Yeah.
1: The Schneider sisters. And they were an amazing double act, ahead of their time. They're incredible comedy country duo. And, you know, I think they were on Australia's Amateur Hour when they were kids up in Brizzy.
0: Yeah.
1: So they were kind of, you know, child stars as well, really.
0: A bit like the Allen brothers, who weren't really brothers, the Schneider sisters, they were real sisters.
1: Yeah, there were a lot of sister and brother acts those days. And look, Mum even auditioned the Bee Gees. She used to work at Channel 9 in Brisbane. And when the Bee Gees were just starting out, she knew the whole family, knew their dad and everything. He used to manage them. And she auditioned them for a TV show at Channel 9 when they were just kids.
0: What?
1: So, yeah, it's a nice little coincidence there with this Barbara show and the Barry Gibb songs that are in it. So, yeah.
0: Oh, now that's an album I want to talk to you about, the Guilty album. But so did your mum, she could quite correctly have taken credit for the discovery of the Bee Gees, if you like.
1: Well, she was certainly there, you know, around that time when it was all starting.
0: And then there was a show called Spicks and Specks, the same name as the hit from the Bee Gees, which you've appeared on, which we've also got to talk about later. Boy, we've got a bit to get through. Melinda,
1: sure.
0: Strap yourself in. Our guest today is Melinda Schneider, here on 3AW at 17 past 9.
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3: Hello, it's Caroline from Transport Victoria. If you're heading out of the city on the Monash Freeway, as you approach Ferntree Gully Road, avoid the middle lane. There's a ladder lying there. Our crews are on their way to pick it up. There's also a breakdown on the M80 Ring Road. The left lane's been closed off for roundabout at Sunshine Avenue. And the Altonabound exit from the M80 Ring Road to Plenty Road and Bundura is closed until early tomorrow morning for major works. From Greensboro, take Grimshaw Street instead. Or just continue along the M80 to Dalton Road, then do a U-turn via the exit and entry ramps.
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0: We used to say you and the old lady too. That's Melinda Schneider, our guest this morning. That was you singing with your mum, Melinda.
1: Oh, thank you so much for digging that up, Darren. Thank you.
0: It's a different kind of art form, isn't it? Will it ever come back?
1: Oh, look, I don't think it ever... It never went away in my household, put it that way.
0: That's right. What's its origins?
1: For a lifetime.
0: I'm picturing it started up in the Swiss Alps, up around with cowbells Sound of Music type vibe.
1: It did. It was how they used to call the sheep and the cows.
0: Yeah.
1: Really. Yeah, and we've got, German heritage.
0: Schneider,
1: Mum's travelled all over Germany and Europe performing her Yodeling the Classics album with big orchestras and yodeling up in the Alps and doing all that sort of stuff. She's had an amazing career doing what she does best.
0: Yeah, and would she be of world class, I guess? Not that I've kept an eye on, the top five yodelers of the world, but she would be up there, no doubt.
1: Not many people can yodel like Mum. Her technique is unbelievable, really, what she can do. And she can still do it.
0: In her 90s.
1: Sometimes, and it's like, oh, she's still got it.
0: Oh, that's outstanding. She still has a crack and obviously enjoys it.
1: She made her last album when she was 85. Yodeling the Big Bands. It's a great record.
0: Yodeling the Big Bands at 85 years of age.
1: She was doing scat yodeling.
0: Now, scat is a form of jazz, isn't it, where you just go with the vibe, but she was yodeling in the scat form.
1: Melding them both together. Yeah, it's quite amazing.
0: Is there a secret? Because your range has to be all over the place, doesn't it?
1: You've got to have a great range. You've got to have great pitch and great technique. What she does is very difficult, very, very difficult. And if it's done badly, it sounds horrible. So you've got to be a perfectionist to be a good yodeler, that's for sure.
0: Oh, it's a whole art form that I've never really spoken about. But absolutely, you've grown up with it. From what you're saying that your mum is the one to look up to. Like you would have reached close to her form, though, wouldn't you?
1: No.
0: Oh, really?
1: Look, I never wanted to. It wasn't really my thing. It was just something, something that your parents wanted you to do, and you just shut up and did what they wanted you to do.
0: Yeah.
1: But no, I never really did want to yodel like her. It's just that she and her sister wrote a song with that title.
0: Her and Rita.
1: And people took that title very literally, and they still say to me, even at shows I do at the Opera House or whatever, you'll never yodel as well as your mother. And I'm like, I never wanted to.
0: Stop comparing me. So I'm moving on. What was the first you gig that you did then where you thought, oh, this is me, this is what I'm happy doing, and at what age were you?
1: Look, I think around 18, I loved big ballads. I loved Natalie Cole. Oh, I loved Patti Austin. I loved Barbara Streisand. Mm. Nancy Wilson, great jazz singer I love as well. Renee Geyer. Just great, great singers. But I had a very young sounding voice at 18. And it's really only now that I'm 54 that I feel like I've really got the goods and the life experience to be able to pull off a really powerful big love ballad or a really sad song,
0: That is good with what you're doing coming up, which we'll talk about shortly. But those names, you're right. Nancy Wilson, she did the jingles for Swan Lager when that came out years ago. She underrated Nancy, I reckon. Yeah. She sang the jingle, "This Swan's Made for You." And it was when Alan Bond released the Swan Lager. And going back a long time now, but she's great. Now, your love also of Doris Day, which you replicated.
1: Yeah, I've created a show called Doris Day, So Much More Than the Girl Next Door, and we toured it all around Australia for over 10 years, and I loved doing that show. It was just the first time that I'd written a show, and I had two gorgeous, all singing, all dancing boys and a wonderful band with horns and strings. And just telling that story of Doris's life was a wonderful experience. And the songs are incredible as well. You know, she grew up as a big band singer and then went into films and became a pop singer too. Very, very similar to Barbara's career, really. So, yeah, I loved that. It was just a great way for me to show that, you know, I was all singing, all dancing, and loved every minute of it.
0: And you still do, I can tell that. And also we're throwing other sort of like, do you call them tribute shows? You've done the songs of Joni Mitchell, Karen Carpenter. That story in itself is just, it's sad, but it's, she was so young, wasn't she, Karen Carpenter?
1: Oh, so young when she died.
0: Yeah.
1: What a sad life. The pressure, see, the social pressures that we put on women to be thin.
0: Yeah.
1: And destroy people, absolutely destroy them.
0: And could absolutely sing like an angel. And I saw a clip of her recently playing drums with her brother. It might have been the Ed Sullivan Show or one of those shows. Oh. And it was a black and white clip. She was drumming and singing, and I'm thinking to myself, I still listen to Carpenter's albums. And she wrote on ahead in her 30s, I think, didn't she?
1: She was an incredible drummer.
0: Yeah.
1: Really, world-class drummer. Just so musical.
0: Yeah, and so you did the catalogue of songs by the Carpenters, that would have been a joy to do.
1: It was, yeah. And look, those shows that you've mentioned, the Joni Mitchell one and the Karen Carpenter show, that was with some other fellow female performers, which I always enjoy collaborating with. You know, Katie Noonan, Wendy Matthews was in that other show, Ella Hooper, a few good mates. And it's always great to be able to tour Australia and do shows about women with other female Aussie artists.
0: Wendy Matthews is an absolute cracker. She's been around for a long time. And Ella Hooper of more recent times. How do you get involved with the other women? Do you see them at gigs and say, hey, we should get together? Or how does that all happen?
1: Oh, it's usually whoever comes up with a concept for the show usually puts the, you know, the cast together. And I've just been lucky enough to have been invited on a few of these things with some other wonderful women, and I love it. I just love it.
0: Yeah, why wouldn't you? Our guest this morning is Melinda Schneider. The big tour's coming up. This pencil in Friday the 7th of August, Hamer Hall. That's this coming Friday. We'll give you the details shortly, but stick around. Melinda Schneider is our guest on a Sunday morning in Melbourne.
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0: That is Russell Morris and Melinda Schneider. I'm good friends with Russell, Melinda, and I knew I was having you on today, so I rang Russell, whose birthday it was, not yesterday, the day before, I think, and I said,
1: yeah.
0: you've gigged with Melinda, haven't you? Gigged with her, Rockwiz. I said, really? So we tracked that down. That's you and Russell singing Hush on Rockwiz.
1: That was a wonderful moment. I've always loved Rusty. He's such a great singer, and he just gets better with age.
0: I know, but sadly he's thrown in the towel. He reckons he's had enough. Well, he hasn't had enough. He reckons that the travelling around the country, the airports, the waiting, the delays, that's what was driving him crazy. Do you cope with all of that?
1: Yeah, look, I know how he feels. He's been doing it for a long time. And look, my husband, Mark, says the same thing. Mark, my husband's a singer from Choir Boys.
0: Choir Boys, Mark Gable, yeah.
1: Yeah, he says the same. He loves getting on stage, but the travelling really kills you because sometimes you're travelling for 6 hours, 8 hours before you even get to set foot on stage, and that's a really tiring
0: part. That's right. Yeah, Russell says his lifestyle is performing for 40 minutes and waiting around for 14 hours sort of thing.
1: Yeah, it's so true.
0: Yeah.
1: But, hey, it's worth it. It's worth it. I'm not there yet. But I will. I'm sure I'll get there in 20 years or so.
0: Yeah, that's right. Well, that's right. He's got 20 years on you. So you got there's a couple of decades we can work with easily.
1: That's right.
0: So the other thing that I wanted to chat to you about is Nashville. I was talking, did you know the whereabouts of a bloke called Kevin Mitchell? Then he released some music under the name of Bob Evans. And I hadn't heard of him, and I chatted to him on this hour last week. Anyway, he worked over in Nashville for a while. You've been there as well. How long were you in Nashville for?
1: Oh, look, I would spend months there at a time. So I had a publishing deal there for quite a few years.
0: Yeah.
1: For my songwriting, and I would go over and write like a 9-to-5 job, 5 days a week. Write with a different person every day, and I absolutely loved every minute of it. It was such a wonderful creative place for me. I haven't been for a few years now, about 5 years, and I do miss it. But I'm able to now write with people online.
0: So what you 9-to-5 writing with other people? I'm channeling. Was it Carole King in the Brill Building just writing songs? Was that her?
1: That's exactly what it's like. Yeah, you just go into a publishing office on Music Row and sit down with a complete stranger and come up with an idea, go through all of your book of ideas and have a chat about life and hit on something and just crank it out in a few hours and you've got yourself a song. Some are great. Some are a bit average and they never see the light of day, but it's a wonderful experience.
0: That is extraordinary. So you say it was me. It's 9 o'clock. You get there at 9, and what, you can't be late, a 9-to-5 job, as you say. And you come in and say, oh, this is Darren. Sit down. G'day, Darren. I'm Melinda. We're going to write a song. Last week I ran into an old girlfriend at the supermarket buying some cornflakes. Is that how you sort of started?
1: Absolutely. It's like a therapy session. Absolutely. Share what you're going through. Talk about, some different philosophies on life or whatever, and you come up with something.
0: That's amazing. And what, mostly love songs or?
1: They're the ones that really sell, aren't they? They're the ones that we're all interested in. But no, I've written some great comedy songs. I've written, one day I was in a session. I had two songwriting sessions in one day, and I just lost my dad back in 2003.
0: Right.
1: And my mum was grieving, but she said, look, you need to go. Dad would want you to go and do this trip. So I went over. I was so upset losing my dad. But I went into these two sessions, and I wrote two incredible songs about my dad in one day, one called Sergeant Bean, because he was a sergeant of police, Sergeant Keith Bean in Sydney for 40 years.
0: Yeah.
1: And then another one called Dream Him Home, which was about what my mum was going through, where she'd dream about him every night and she couldn't wait to fall asleep so that she could see him again. So it's really amazing, when you're grieving and going through really hard times, that's they're the times that you write great country songs. There's no doubt about that.
0: When the actual emotion is at its peak, you think?
1: Yeah, definitely. Yeah.
0: Well, all right then. Can you tell me about the song you wrote that John Farnham recorded on the Last Time album called Eternally?
1: Yes.
0: What a song.
1: Thank you. I'm very proud of that song. I wrote that with James Roche. Your Melbourne's James Roche from Bachelor Girl.
0: Right.
1: He's an incredible songwriter. And we, again, you know, I didn't know him that well, but we sat down together and I don't even really know how that song started, but we just kind of hit on a strong idea and we finished the song and we both looked at each other and said, Farnham. You could just hear him singing it.
0: Yeah.
1: And we pitched it to his producer, Ross Fraser, and Ross loved it and took it to Farnham and they ended up putting it on that album. And, yeah, one of the best moments of my life was hearing Farnham singing a song that I'd written.
0: So, oh, what a thrill. So you and James Roche were right.
1: And that, yeah, and that happens a lot. Sometimes you just get this sixth sense about who you can hear singing your song.
0: Have you worked or come across, because you've worked with everyone, David Hirschfelder?
1: I haven't worked with David Hirschfelder. I'd love to. He's brilliant.
0: Oh.
1: Yeah.
0: Well, Russell, you're appearing at Hamer Hall on Friday the 7th. Have you heard Russell's story about how he got that gig at the Hamer Hall?
1: No.
0: He was doing a gig up in Queensland, and his guitarist, Pete Robinson, said, hey, Russell, there's a bloke up the back there that looks like Clive Palmer. Anyway, they're selling their merch after the gig, and this bloke, looking like Clive Palmer, turns out to be Clive Palmer and says, hey, Russell, I want to meet up with you. So they met up. Long story short, he said, you shouldn't be doing the halls like this. You need to be at the Opera House and Hamer Hall. And Clive said to Russell said, it's going to cost a fortune to put on. And if you don't sell tickets, you've gone bust and I can't take that risk. And Clive said to him, well, I can. And so he did. And
1: my
0: then
1: God.
0: David Hirschfelder said he wanted to be involved and he did the arranging. And it was Russell with the whole symphony orchestra with David Hirschfelder doing the arrangement for it. I listened again to it during the week. The opening, the overture of the instrumental of the orchestra playing the compilation of Russell's songs. It's just, you can't begin. It's just incredible.
1: Look, those venues, that's why I'm so excited about performing at Hamer Hall on Friday.
0: Yeah.
1: It's one of the best venues in Australia.
0: That's right.
1: It's just incredible room and Melbourne audiences. I've been to Hamer Hall many times with previous shows and Melbourne audiences really understand how to be a great audience. They're really, you know, not scared to get emotionally involved with the show and express themselves, which I love.
0: That is so true. And we want everyone to turn up. It's a big hall. There is plenty of room. It's day one of the tour too. I'm looking at where you're appearing. It's busy. You fly to Adelaide after Friday to appear at Her Majesty's in Adelaide, then back up to Wollongong. And so it goes on. Brisbane, Tweed Heads, Newcastle, finishing off at the Opera House, if you don't mind, in Sydney on the 30th of August. So there's a lot happening and it all starts on this coming Friday. Look, stick with us, Melinda. I'm going to introduce a bit of what you're doing off this album, which is coming out, which we'll talk about as well. Melinda Schneider is our guest on 3AW at 18 to 10.
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3: Hello, it's Caroline from Transport Victoria. If you're heading out of the city on the Monash Freeway, as you approach Ferntree Gully Road, avoid the middle lane. There's a ladder lying there. Our crews are on their way to pick it up. There's also a break. breakdown on the M80 Ring Road. The left lane's been closed off Greensbound at Sunshine Avenue. The Altona bound exit from the M80 Ring Road to Plenty Road and Bundoora is closed until early tomorrow morning for major works. From Greensboro, take Grimshaw Street instead, or just continue along the M80 to Dalton Road, then do a U-turn via the exit and entry ramps.
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0: Our guest this morning is Melinda Schneider. That Guilty album, I've had a mental blank with which Gibb was on the Guilty.
1: Barry, with Bazza.
0: He's the only surviving one, isn't he?
1: Yes.
0: Did you know that Daryl Braithwaite lived on a yacht in Miami with Andy Gibb for quite a while?
1: Oh my goodness.
0: That would have been a
1: wild time.
0: Agnetha from ABBA turned up one day, he told me.
1: Oh, my goodness.
0: And boarded one day, and there was a lion cub. I said to him, I have no further questions, Your Honour. Anyway, I digress.
1: That is so strange.
0: I can just see it now. Barry Gibb and Barbara Streisand, it's one of my favourite albums. The album is Guilty. That aside, you must love her, and her voice is incredible, isn't it?
1: It really is. I mean, I've always known that, but not until I've taken this on and, you know, had to learn all of these very difficult songs have I understood just what an incredible technician and singer she really actually is. You know, these are the hardest songs I've ever had to sing, and she just makes them look completely effortless.
0: There's an album coming out. And you'll be performing songs like this. And she's got a sort of nasally thing that's hard to explain, but it's sort of adds to it.
1: What am I doing? Very individual sound. Very, very individual singer.
0: This is some of your finest work, Melinda Schneider. The Way We Were.

0: Schneider. This is a talk radio station, Melinda, and I've just broken 3AW talk radio protocol by playing an entire song. I have I have permission at the start of the hour to play a whole song because it's the guest's choice, but I started that and I was going to play 30 seconds and got too involved and couldn't stop myself.
1: Oh, thanks, Darren.
0: No worries. It is beautiful, isn't it? It's just your voice and the song itself. And that's what you, that's what we'll see you doing at Hamer Hall this Friday.
1: Yes. It's a 2-hour show. It's going to be an amazing night.
0: We've
1: got some wonderful Melbourne string players, some horn players from Melbourne, and my core band coming down from Sydney for it. And I just, I'm so looking forward to opening night at Hamer Hall and releasing my new album on the same day.
0: Gee, that's a big weekend you've got. And you're doing, is it all in the show, is it all Streisand's work or some of your own as well?
1: No, no, it's all Barbara.
0: It's all Barbara.
1: 28 songs in this show.
0: What songs are you doing?
1: It's a massive show.
0: What songs, 28 songs? What songs are you doing from the Guilty album? Woman in Love?
1: We're doing Woman in Love. We're doing Guilty, both of those. We're doing songs from Funny Girl, of course, People. The songs from, we've got a wonderful Broadway medley from the Broadway album in the mid-80s. She made that wonderful Broadway album.
0: Yes.
1: Evergreen, of course.
0: Oh, of course.
1: So many songs. Don't Rain on My Parade, of course. Can't do a Barbara show without that.
0: No. And have you seen her live?
1: I've never seen her live.
0: Me either.
1: But there is an interesting Melbourne connection, actually. Mm. I was watching A Star Is Born, the film, a few months ago, and I noticed that she had two wonderful backing vocalists in that film. And I thought to myself, that looks like Vanetta Field.
0: Oh, it would have been.
1: And it was.
0: Yes.
1: So I had a chat with Vanetta.
0: Yeah. She's living up in country Victoria now, I think, isn't she?
1: She is, yeah. And she kindly had a phone conversation with me about it, about her experience of working with Barbara. And she said she was so wonderful to work with. You know, Barbara always gets the reputation of being difficult or controlling or a control freak or whatever. Vanetta said she wasn't like that at all. She completely respected our ideas, let us just run with what we wanted to do and trusted us. And she was a joy to work with.
0: Oh, that's a great story. Yeah, Vanetta, she was sort of, I don't know whether you've seen the movie 30 Feet from Stardom about backing vocalists.
1: No.
0: Hirschfelder put me onto it. You've got to see it. It's a full-length documentary about people like Vanetta and others who have been the backing vocals of the stars, you know, in Vegas and right across the music scene, and how they are the sort of unsung heroes in a way that support all the big names like Vanetta and in Barbara Streisand's case.
1: Yeah, exactly.
0: Yeah.
1: So I'll have to watch that.
0: So no, have a look at that. So what a great show it's going to be. Now, tickets are available by going to artcentremelbourne.com.au. 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One show only, Hamer Hall, one of the greatest venues in Melbourne to see a show like this. And so there's strings involved. Did you say you got some local musos coming in to perform with you?
1: We do, yeah.
0: Oh,
1: Melbourne strings, Melbourne horns, which is great. And, you know, you've got some incredible players.
0: That's going to be a big sound. Oh, look, I know the hour would fly by, Melinda. Stick with us. We'll come back and say goodbye. Our guest for not much longer is Melinda Schneider.
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0: A couple of quick ones, Melinda Schneider. Did you run into Brian Catt in Nashville at any stage when you were over there?
1: Not in Nashville, but we've written together here.
0: See?
1: He came up to the Central Coast and we spent a weekend writing and we've written a few great songs that haven't been recorded yet. They're still up my sleeve.
0: The catalogue goes on. One quick one for me. Are you doing What Kind of Fool on Friday night at Hay Mall?
1: Not doing What Kind of Fool.
0: I love that song.
1: Oh,
0: but you can't have everything.
1: Song.
0: Leave them wanting
1: so
0: more.
1: There's so many.
0: Hey, Melinda, thanks for spending an hour of your Sunday morning here from the coast up there at New South Wales. And have a great gig. At the Hamer Hall this Friday, get your tickets through the Arts Centre. Regards to Mark and your son, Sullivan, and you'll spend, what, a quiet family day today or you'll be rehearsing? You'll probably
1: I'm in rehearsals today.
0: Yeah, thought so.
1: We're rehearsing all day. Might have a day off tomorrow.
0: No rest for the wicked. Lovely to meet you on the phone. Hopefully it can be in the flesh at some stage down the track.
1: Thanks, Darren. Lovely interview. Really appreciate it.
0: Good on you, Melinda. Melinda Schneider.

0: Charlie and Sons won't let you down. 3AW News.
1: 12 degrees in Melbourne, sunny today, a top of 17. It's 10 o'clock. Good morning, I'm Brian Wilson. The state opposition has challenged Premier Ben Carroll to ensure the promised Royal Commission into big build corruption is not hijacked by backroom politics. Carolee Katsimbanis has the details.
2: With evidence already indicating that more than $15 billion of taxpayers' money has been siphoned off to criminals, bikies and the CFMEU from Victoria's big build projects, it's become the nation's largest corruption scandal. The opposition today unveiling a draft terms of reference challenging Ben Carroll to guarantee that former premiers, MPs, staffers, public servants and union officials are compelled to give evidence under oath. The proposed terms of reference also seek hearings to be conducted in public, along with powers to follow the money and recommend criminal prosecutions. It's the first test for the new Premier to deliver on his promise that the Royal Commission will leave no stone unturned. Carolee Katsimbanis, Melbourne.
1: To other news, and a 68-year-old man remains in hospital suffering life-threatening injuries after a hit-run in Heidelberg West. It's believed he was trying to stop his car from being stolen when he was instead struck by it. It happened around 7:30 last night. Police are conducting a large manhunt in the area today. Anyone with information is urged to call Crime Stoppers. The number of bird flu detections continues to rise. A seagull in southwest Victoria confirming transmission has occurred across wild species. The poultry industry is continuing its precautionary lockdowns. Almost half of all number plates stolen in Victoria are from cars parked on residential streets. Dandenong has been named as the number one suburb for plate theft. Victoria Police data also lists Preston's, Reservoir and St Albans as hotspots for criminals stealing number plates. The parents of murdered schoolboy Daniel Morcombe have written to the Prime Minister calling for a national register of abusers from childcare centres. The proposal would see the alleged abuser's name and previous places of employment published online once they've been charged. And briefly overseas, 13 people have died when their sightseeing tourist plane crashed near Peru's famous Nazca Lines. Checking finance this hour, one Aussie dollar is buying 70 US cents.
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1: With the AFL season slipping away, North Melbourne coach Alistair Clarkson said he regrets his side's missed opportunities in yesterday's 16-point loss to Hawthorn. Clarkson's post-game debrief was peppered with should-have-beens.
4: We have a shot from the goal square, Bailey Scott, and it tickles the post. Should be a goal. Finno Sullivan, 20-minute mark of the last quarter, snaps, should be a goal. Jack Darling takes a mark, should be a goal. Just missed some crucial chances.
1: Round 21 wraps up today with Richmond hosting West Coast, the Gold Coast desperate for a win against Melbourne, and the ever-hopeful Essendon face off against the Adelaide Crows. At the Women's British